0: down through the Savin Hill area, but it's slow. It's moving. Otherwise, downtown, inbound on Sturrow Drive, a little slow for the Longfellow Bridge into the Leverett Circle area. Sachem Bridge, Tobin Bridge, Sumner and Callahan Tunnels all doing well. Up to the north looks good. Out to the Central Mass area, things look good. Down to the south, except for that crash, things look great. And I'm Jack Hart, WBZ Traffic in the Threes.
1: Thank you, Jack. Have a good evening. The four-day forecast comes from AccuWeather's Brian Thompson.
2: Rather cloudy, breezy, warm, and muggy tonight. There will be a few showers around. Low temperatures will be pretty close to 70. Clouds and a shower early tomorrow will give way to some sunshine. It's going to be breezy and warm, although the humidity will start to drop later in the day. High temperature tomorrow, 86. Mainly clear, more comfortable tomorrow night. Low 63 in Boston. It will be in the 50s in many inland suburbs. Then for Friday, partly to mostly sunny. It's going to be a cooler day and even less humid. Friday's high about 77. Mostly sunny on Saturday. A nice start to the weekend. High 75. I'm AccuWeather meteorologist Brian Thompson, WBZ, Boston's News Radio.
1: Most of the rain is in eastern Mass right now, but there's still quite a bit in northern Worcester County. Right now, it's 70 in Groton. It's 71 in Lincoln, 71 in Milton, 72 in Plymouth, and in Boston, 73 with light rain. It's 8:05.
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1: On Wall Street, stocks fell as crude oil prices rose today. The S&P lost 0.5%, the Dow gave up 0.8%, the NASDAQ dropped 0.6%. In sports, the Red Sox are hosting the Los Angeles Angels at Fenway Park right now, and at the bottom of the fifth, Angels are still up 6-0. In just a few minutes, the Patriots will be kicking off NFL season in Seattle, taking on the Seahawks in a Super Bowl rematch, and kickoff there is set for 8:20. 8:06 right now, and it's time for Nightside with Dan Ray. I'm Madison Rogers. Have a good night.
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8: All right, thanks very much, Madison. A busy night here, a busy night on Nightside, and we're basically talking tonight about getting back to school. There's a lot of you this week who are making the transition from summertime to school time. We're going to talk about that for a while. My name's Dan Ray. I'm the host of Nightside. Rob Brooks, the producer of this program, is back at Broadcast Central headquarters, as we call it. It's really the center of the universe as far as we're concerned. Beautiful Medford, Massachusetts. My name again is Dan Ray. I'm the host of the show, the aptly named Nightside with Dan Ray, and you are the audience. And I thank you for being with us tonight. If you happen to be watching an athletic event of some sort, I think you've just been brought up to date that there's a baseball game and a football game, in case you've missed it. They're both going on. You have the opportunity, particularly if you're a good sports fan, to watch a game on television. If you are a really good, insightful sports fan, you don't need the play-by-play. You do need Nightside, though. So you can listen to Nightside on the radio and watch whatever game, soccer game, you can watch reruns of the World Cup, or anything you want. Just keep that audio down and keep the audio tuned to WBZ. WBZ should be on your radio 24/7, 365. We noticed that with the school year underway, and I know that in some parts of the country, the school year, ironically, starts a lot sooner than it does here in New England. And ironically, I say, because it generally starts sooner

0: in some of the warmer parts of the country. I'm told that there was a time when they used school kids for harvesting crops, and that is why they started early, and then they would take a break at the time of harvest, whatever crop they were harvesting, and they would still be able to get the requisite number of school days in every year for the students. However, this year starts off with some interesting and frankly discouraging statistics. For example, there is a recent study done by UMass Amherst, the Center for Education Policy at the University of Massachusetts Amherst. They essentially talked to 1,200 public school teachers, K to 12, 1,200 public school teachers, not private school teachers, but public school teachers across the country, about some of the challenges facing education, whether it's challenges in the classroom, and it was a pretty comprehensive study of 1,200 teachers nationwide. The individual who apparently was interviewed about this study, the bottom line of the study, let me give you this, 77% of Massachusetts K-12 teachers say public education in the United States is on the wrong track, according to the results of this survey. 77%. I mean, that's more than the 72% of the people, the voters here in Massachusetts, that voted for an audit of the state legislature. Only 6% of the survey's respondents said public education is headed in the right direction. That's a big concern. That's sort of the headline. That's a big concern. We'll drill down on that a little bit more. Then there is a Gallup poll which shows that American adults, 32% of American adults, say they are completely or somewhat satisfied with the U.S. school system. According, this is a Gallup poll, which was funded by the Walton Family Foundation and shared with the Associated Press. That is an 11-point drop just over the last 2 years, and it's the lowest since Gallup began polling on the subject at the turn of the century in 2000, or actually in 1999. The dissatisfaction level, obviously, if 32% are satisfied, well, the dissatisfaction level is 67%. And since President Trump began his second term in 2025, these numbers have dropped amongst Democrats, independents, and Republicans. So we have a situation where parents are not happy and teachers are not happy. Now, no one has polled the students to see if they're happy, but I think the most important constituents and supporters of students are parents and teachers. These statistics are frightening. At the same time, there's a headline story today in the Boston Globe, it's out of the New York Times, written by one Sarah Mervosh. U.S. reading scores plummet on global exam, lag behind leaders. Reading scores of American 15-year-olds have fallen sharply since 2022. That, of course, is right after COVID, which hit in 2020, and are near their lowest point in 25 years, according to the results of a key global exam that was released yesterday. We are way behind a lot of countries around the world in just about every category, the reading and math especially. And this is an Associated Press article that you read it along with the Associated Press article. This is a New York Times article, but it also has a shorter version of the Associated Press article that I just read to you about confidence in schools plunging. So what I'd like to do is I'd like to open it up and give you an opportunity to talk about this problem. And the reason I say it's a problem is your Social Security, my Social Security, everybody's Social Security is reliant on the generations coming up behind us. And if the generations coming up behind us cannot compete, are not competitive, we're going to have a lot of problems in this country going forward. And I don't understand how the scores could have become this bad and how the views could have been this bad. So I'm going to open up the phone lines. If you happen to be a student, I'd love to know if you're listening, if you're satisfied with the education you're receiving in school. If you're a parent and you're paying taxes, in most cases, property taxes, I want to know if you're satisfied with the public school system that your children might be in now, or maybe they have been in, or maybe you're doing some research as to the system they're going to be in. If you're an older parent, your children are out of school, I'd love to hear from you as to, and again, you can mention the school system or you don't have to mention the school system. I don't want to put you in any sort of crosshairs or your students in any sort of crosshairs. But these numbers are frightening, that 77% of Massachusetts K-12 teachers say public education in the United States is on the wrong track. Only 6% of that same group of public school teachers in Massachusetts think we're on the right track. And Americans are dissatisfied, parents, you know, just regular people, by over 2-1, 67-32. And again, I know numbers are tough on radio, but by a margin of 2-1, people are more dissatisfied with public schools in America than satisfied. If you are a teacher and you'd like to tell us what you think can be done to turn this around, I'd like to know. 617-254-1030, 617-931-1030. And even if you're a grandparent and your school days are behind you, at least the school days for your children are behind you now that they're parents and you're a grandparent, do you fear, do you worry about what sort of a public school education? And I think this could apply to private schools too, by the way, but are you concerned about the education that your children may or may not be receiving? 617-254-1030, 617-931-1030. Those of us who have had kids in school, you realize how quickly those years, kindergarten through 12, pass. You put them on the bus as a kindergartner, you turn around a few years later and they're in middle school, and the next thing, they're graduating and trying to figure out whether they're going to get into the workforce or go to college. It goes by much too quickly. 617-254-1030, 617-931-1030. Let's get going right after. Well, let's get going right now. Dial it up, and we'll be talking to you after the break.
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2: 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He will take your call, or he will call you back. You don't have to leave the comfort of your own home. You can explain to him what joint bothers you, what joint is uncomfortable, what aggravates that discomfort. He'll be able to give you a pretty good assessment of whether or not his treatments may be of help to you. If so, he'll invite you to come up to his office on Montvale Avenue in Stoneham, right off of Route 93. So convenient. Indoor park. It's indoor and also undercover parking, so it's easy to get to. He'll spend time with you, and then he will explain to you everything you need to know in order to make an intelligent decision, to make a good decision. Dr. Al Franke, Boston Prolo Therapy, 1-833-GO-PROLO, 1-833-GOPROLO. There's no other doctor that I know of that will take your call and or call you back and discuss your symptoms and then give you an opportunity to come up and see him. What do you have to lose except the pain and discomfort? This is a win-win for you.
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2: We're talking about some really disappointing poll numbers. This is the time that they do polls, the beginning of the school year. And I don't know what your thoughts are, but most parents and teachers feel the public education system is heading in the wrong direction. That's one poll. We now see that recent scores, reading scores in this country have plummeted. And also, on the overall question of are we headed in the right direction or the wrong direction with our educational system, there's only about a third of the American public who are satisfied with U.S. schools, while about 67% are dissatisfied. Those are bad numbers. Harvey Silverglade joins us. Harvey, it's been a while since you and I have been in school. Love to get your take on this.

0: Okay. Dan, I've had a personal experience with this situation. My late wife and I sent our son to the Martin Luther King Junior School, public school in Cambridge. And the kids were not doing all that well. And a fellow named Bob Moses, Robert Moses, not the New York
1: Not
0: builder,
1: the
0: but
1: architect, right? The urban planner,
0: not
1: yeah.
0: right. But the Cambridge born and bred, Harvard PhD educated, by the way, black civil rights leader, figured out that the reason kids don't do well in school is because they can't master math. It's very depressing for these kids. And the reason they can't master math is they can't master algebra. And he developed what he called the Algebra Project. And he asked the Cambridge School Committee for permission to teach algebra to fifth graders, and my son happened to be in the fifth grade at the time. The school committee initially approved it, but then the teachers' union came to the next meeting and objected. Why? Even though Bob Moses had a Harvard PhD, he did not have a teacher's certificate. My wife and I organized a sit-in at a school committee meeting. We said that we were refusing to leave until they approved this project. We eventually managed to win.
1: How did the
0: Bob.
1: kid, yeah, how did the kids do once they were exposed to his methods of teaching algebra?
0: Every single kid except one got into college. I have followed the careers of many of them. My own son ended up going to Columbia. Many of them went to Ivy League schools. They all except one went to college.
1: That's a
0: And
1: pretty good record.
0: it's a fabulous record.
1: Yeah.
0: A lot of these kids were from deprived households whose parents couldn't even read, much less help them with their math.
1: You
0: And
1: know, I
0: that.
1: don't know. I don't know what age kids take algebra. I think, boy, I don't think I was exposed to algebra until I was a ninth grader at Boston Latin School. How do you
0: Correct.
1: remember how early
0: But
1: you were exposed to algebra in the classroom?
0: I was exposed to algebra in the seventh grade.
1: Wow. Okay.
0: But
1: Well,
0: Bob
1: yeah.
0: Moses exposed these kids in the fifth grade. You want to hear how clever he was?
1: Sure.
0: He said one of the problems is that these kids can't envision minus numbers. They can picture one, two, three fingers. They cannot picture minus three fingers. So what he did, and I was so interested, even though I was a busy lawyer at the time, I went along with them. He took them on the red line, on the MTA and MBTA. And Park Street was zero. Charles, going towards Harvard Square at the time, the T ended at Harvard Square, now it goes up to Alewife, was plus one. Every stop was plus one. So Charles was plus one,
1: Sure.
0: Kendall, And then the other direction, with the minus numbers,
1: Sure.
0: Downtown Crossing was minus one.
1: Yeah, Arlington
0: And he
1: Street. Yeah,
0: actually
1: sure.
0: physically took the kids on the train and he says, "All right, kids, we're heading to plus one, we're heading to plus two." Having arrived at plus five at Harvard Square, we're now going back the other direction. And we at the Park Street, we're at zero. And then Washington, we're minus one. And that's how the kids understood minus numbers.
1: Yeah, you know what I think that proves, Harvey? First of all, he was innovative, number one. But number two, he also understood that abstractions, the concepts of minus this, minus that, is sort of an abstraction. And if you explained it in a more concrete way, and the concrete way for him was obviously the MBTA stops going in one direction,
0: correct,
1: it's plus, going in the other direction, it's minus. And when you come back in either direction, you're always going to, when you get to Park Street, you're going to end up at zero.
0: Correct.
1: So,
0: and this,
1: brilliant.
0: And this experience formulated my view towards unions. I am 100% in favor of unions in the private sector. I am 100% opposed to them in the public sector. Why? In the public sector, there's only one side bargaining, because there's a teachers union bargaining for the teachers' contract. The school board is bargaining with what I call OPM, other people's money, and they will give in to the most outrageous provisions. Whereas in the public union and in the private sector, the shareholders and the labor are on equal terms.
1: Yeah.
0: And that has caused me to be opposed to all public unions, including the highly destructive teachers union.
1: Yeah, one of the things, you know, police and fire unions are not allowed to strike. It's illegal in Massachusetts. I don't think teachers unions should have the right to strike either. And we've seen,
0: correct,
1: in my opinion, a bunch of harmful strikes. There was one in Newton a couple of years ago that literally went for the entire month of January. And so the middle of the 9-month school year was ripped out. I don't think that those kids probably ever recovered from that. I don't know that a study's been done or anything like that, but there have to be better ways, arbitration, mediation, that our legislature should make it so, but it won't happen.
0: I think that a system of compulsory arbitration is probably the best way.
1: Sure, yeah.
0: But the teachers unions are highly destructive.
1: Yeah. Harvey, I appreciate the stories, and I have heard of Dr. Moses, and it's great to for you to explain how one teacher made a huge difference in the lives of a lot of young kids who probably, without that experience and that intellectual breakthrough, might not have been as successful in their college applications as they obviously were. I appreciate the story, Harvey. It really really put it in focus. I thank you, sir.
0: Righto. Good night.
1: Just that's an incredible example of what a single teacher can accomplish. So I want to hear from you. School has started. This is a very important time of year. Kids have to get off on the right foot. Teachers have to get off on the right foot. And we haven't talked a lot here on Nightside over the years, but these surveys, which are hot off the presses, are discouraging. And I hope that you've been able to comprehend the numbers, and I'd love to get your reaction. Again, if you're a teacher, if you're an educator, if you're a parent, for that matter, if you're a student, we're focusing on public school education K-12. We have a couple of other follow-on subjects here that are education related, so please stay with us. 617-254-1030, 617-931-1030. Our future, everyone's future, depends upon a good, solid school education from kindergarten to 12, whether you're going to go on academically or whether you're going to join the workforce. I have wide open lines, and I never like to see wide open lines. I'd love to hear from you what your experience has been, and do you have confidence in the school system, and what changes can be implemented that will make the school system better for the students, better for the teachers, and better for the people who are paying it, that we will get more bang for our buck, and we will have smarter, brighter American kids competing with kids from places like Korea and Indonesia, Finland, countries all around the world, because it is a global marketplace. 617-254-1030, 617-931-1030. Come on, right back on Nightside.
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16: It is just a traffic nightmare out there today.
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17: There's clouds and a couple of showers popping through. It turns chillier
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18: 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The Patriots tonight are kicking off the NFL regular season, and it's a Super Bowl rematch in Seattle.
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18: That's head coach Mike Vrabel. The Pats' first game in Foxborough is a week from Sunday. Polls are closing in Rhode Island tonight, where voters are deciding primary races for Senate, House, and governor. The gubernatorial race drawing quite a bit of attention. Governor Dan McKee is facing a competitive challenge from fellow Democrat and former CBS executive Helena Foulkes. Stay with WBZ News Radio for the latest. Close to 2,000 Boston Medical Center nurses are voting today and tomorrow on whether to authorize a strike. It's a push for higher pay and workplace safety measures after more than 6 months of bargaining with BMC management. The hospital says it's negotiating in good faith. I'm Madison Rogers.
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1: Let's go to the phones. Got Corey in Lowell. Corey, you're a student, it says, at UMass Lowell. Thanks for calling. Oh, man. That's sad. That's quite sad. 617-254. He actually waited online to say that. And, Rob, I assume you got that? Yeah. So it never even got in the air, Corey. Sorry, man. You got to go back to school and learn how to do that better. Let's go to Matt in Brighton. Hey, Matt, welcome.
20: Hey, Dan, good to hear from you tonight. I'm calling in because I am an educator. I've worked in a couple of districts in Massachusetts. I'm not going to say where I'm currently working.
1: Sure.
20: But that's all right.
1: You bet you it's all right. Absolutely.
20: So I teach English. Yeah. I teach English at high school level. And what I'm seeing, Dan, is a concern about reading stamina, reading comprehension, analysis. A lot of districts, Dan, are moving away from reading whole-length novels and plays, and they're going to a lot of watered-down, textbook-driven curriculum material, which is known as HQIM, high-quality instructional materials. A lot of it, Dan, is excerpts, heavy nonfiction excerpts, random excerpts from novels and from pamphlets, from historical pamphlets, and there is room for that, for sure. But, I mean, anybody who's listening tonight, Google the average amount of books that a high school teacher assigns to their English class. It's less than 4 a year now.
1: 4 per year. That's
20: like... And sometimes, Dan, it's less than 4.
1: Wow. Wow. Okay, so I'm assuming that someone somewhere, and if I'm way off base, please help me, because I went to school to become a teacher, and actually had my teaching certificate out of Boston State College as an undergraduate, and then went to law school. I never taught in public schools, but we had kids go through public schools, and most of the teachers in the public schools that we were exposed to were really good. There were a couple of exceptions, which I'll talk about in a second, but I'm assuming that all of this Instagram, TikTok stuff that we see that is, you know, 30 seconds long, 20 seconds long, that the kids are spending, they don't have the intellectual or the cranial stamina to absorb, a chapter, to absorb a paragraph in a novel or in a historical text. Is that playing in here to their lack of focus?
20: Oh, absolutely. That is definitely a very accurate factor. It's because this is a TikTok generation. From what I've seen, the kids can't really go past 30, 40 seconds without their eyes wander off of the page or off the screen. You know, a lot of classrooms are still one-to-one working off their Chromebooks or their iPads, and they'll go from tab to tab. Their eyes will wander. They'll fidget. They'll want to do something else. Like you just said, they don't want to focus on the text in front of them, if it's a chapter or if they're reading a few chapters. That's why I think the experiences in the in-person classroom are invaluable, and the work that the class does together is really important. But, you know, we can't do everything in class. The kids are at the high school level. You're going to have to read on your own from time to time. And we're just seeing, you know, such diminished returns from that from year to year.
1: Are parents buying into what you're saying, and I'm talking generally, or mm-hmm. to parents, are they oblivious to this, and do they feel, well, their kids are doing just as well as they can expect them to do, or do you get parents who are coming in and having identified that? I forced my kids to read. We read to them and all of that. And one of the things that I use with my kids, and they both did pretty well academically, was hooked on phonics. I wanted them mm-hmm. to understand, you know, the basics of of number or letters and sounds. And you know, I used to tell them, you know, letters make words and words make sentences and sentences make paragraphs and paragraphs make story, so that they understood that concept. It was kind of the same that Harvey Silverglade was just talking about, tried to make it as concrete as possible. Right. I'm sure I wasn't the best parent, but that's my approach to it. And I drilled them, you know, when they were 2 years old and their letters, you know, show them a card. What's that letter? You know, A, B, C, and you know what's, you know, what their first names were. Your first name begins with what letter? And they figured it out. And once they knew what letter their name began with, then they understood how other letters added to the name, added to the first letter of their name, made their name. So it's kind of fundamental, and I don't understand why.

0: Why more kids aren't being taught that way? Maybe it's too old school. I don't know if is that too old school in your opinion as a professional educator?
1: No, I don't think so. I've been teaching for just a little over 10 years now, and I don't think that that's old school in any way. I think that classrooms need to go in the direction of what some teachers are saying, low tech. Get the Chromebooks, get the iPads out of the room, pencil, pen, and paper, and the physical book, the textbook in front of them. Teach them how to take notes diligently while you're reading. And you go from there and do it in very segmented chunks because, like we're saying, they can't handle a lot at once because their attention is so, easily distracted at this point. But just to touch upon what you just said, Dan, about the parent buy-in and the parent engagement, it's diminishing from year to year, Dan, to be honest with you.
0: That's frightening. That's frightening.
1: But I'm still in the but Dan, I mean, are we working with concerns? Yes, but I'm still in the classroom and I'm not leaving
0: No, well, we
1: because
0: need.
1: I'm devoted to the work.
0: No, well, again, this is your profession. This is your calling. This is your vocation. And I think that, that the good teachers, teach it that way. This is what you were born to do. Just like a professional athlete, they have a skill set and they're born to do it. Now their longevity as an athlete is quite limited. They may peak at 25 and be done at 30. You as a teacher probably don't peak until you're 40, and you will probably teach into your late 50s and 60s and impact a lot of lives of young people. So thank you for what you do. Thank you for calling in tonight, and I hope you'll call more often.
1: Thanks, Dan. Have a good night.
0: You too. Matt from Brighton. Great call. 617-254-1030, 617-931-1030. I want to know what your experience is. If you're a student, love to hear from you. If you're a parent, are you going to teacher conferences? Do you know your kids' teachers? Have you made an effort to go in and find out what their background is and what maybe what strengths they have? They're the people who are going to mold your child's education. I can't think of a more important. They're more important than uncles and aunts. I mean, uncles and aunts stop by, every couple of weekends or maybe once a month, maybe once a year, but they're in the presence of the teachers every day. 617-254-1030, 617-931-1030. I think this is such a critically important topic. I hope you do as well, and I hope you join the conversation, whatever your perspective. I've thrown a couple of comments out that I think should bother some people, but also some people might see, I think, the wisdom in it. And I was just talking about the idea of teacher union strikes. Just like police officers and just like firefighters, I think that once you become a teacher, you have committed yourself to the education of children or teenagers or preteens. And I don't think teachers' unions should be allowed to strike, in my opinion. I think it is counterintuitive, and there should be, as Harvey Civic said, some sort of binding arbitration so that the teachers union has a great opportunity to improve their economic status. Teachers are doing pretty well these days if you go and you look at what public school teachers are being paid. But that is an issue that we can also talk about because we need to get more people supporting school systems, public school systems. We need to get better teachers, and we need to get ways in which, when, again, I don't want to sound like George Bush, but no child should ever be left behind. They all should be allowed to develop to the most extent of which they are capable. Back on Nightside, my name is Dan Ray. Please feel free to join our conversation, 617-254-1030, 617-931-1030.
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0: We're talking about some very disturbing poll numbers which suggest that parents and teachers are not happy with the direction of public schools by an overwhelming number, and that students, United States students, are falling further and further behind their international competitors. This is, and also teachers in Massachusetts, K-12 public school teachers, say by a margin of 77-6%, according to a UMass poll, that education, public education, is heading in the wrong direction. Let me go to LC in NH. That's LC in New Hampshire. LC, welcome. I don't think
14: Hi.
0: I've ever had someone named or with the initials LC call a
14: Nightside.
0: There we go. Welcome.
14: How are you, Dan?
0: I'm good.
14: Good. Thanks for covering this topic. I'm passionate about it. I'm a teacher.
0: Good for you.
14: Primary grade students, like grade two. Mm-hmm. But I've taught grade five. And I actually had to defend myself when I was on a trip with friends. They were blaming for the decline in test scores. They were blaming Common Core. As if I wrote it. It was crazy. Anyway.
0: Yeah.
14: I had to do some research.
0: Refresh my recollection. Common Core was pushed by which administration?
14: Oh, gosh, I'm not sure, but I don't think it's a bad thing. What Common Core ensures for me as a parent, if I move to Kentucky with my student, with my child, those same standards are held in that state.
0: Yep.
14: So it's not a bad thing. And I think when it came up, though, we bumped kids up a little bit in what they're expected to learn. But we've adjusted.
0: Okay.
14: I
0: thought that got pretty politicized. Yeah.
14: It still does. And you know, people think we're teaching the math a different way and things like that. And we're teaching several ways to solve a problem and ways that kids are probably already thinking of themselves, using 10 as a friendly number, things like that.
0: Okay.
14: But what my research showed was what your previous caller said about social media. When social media, according to Time Magazine, came on board, those scores started dropping dramatically. And I contend that it's not just kids, because I teach little kids.
0: Yep.
14: It's parents that are addicted to social media, too.
0: Ooh.
14: And so when these kids go home, when I ask a child what they did over February vacation, do you know what I hear a lot?
0: Watch TV.
14: I played video games all day long. I had a heart-to-heart with students when I was a fifth-grade teacher. They were telling me they get up in the middle of the night to play Fortnite with strangers online.
0: Yeah.
14: And their friends.
0: Fortnite, and is Fortnite still as it was pretty popular about at least 10 or 15 years ago. Has it maintained its popularity?
14: I think with kids it has, and also Minecraft. But they're playing with strangers over their device.
0: Which is a problem in of itself.
14: And the parents have almost no idea, or they're not feeling like it's dangerous. So once I had that chat with kids, and they were old enough for me to say, how do you know that kid that's saying he's a 12-year-old in Texas isn't a 42-year-old guy up to no good? How do you know that?
0: Yeah.
14: Oh, they're fine. So I sent a message home to parents. This is what we talked about. But
0: good for you for having that courage, by the way, because not all teachers would you're out on the limb there a little bit, because all you need is one parent who's going to say, that's none of your business what my kid does at home.
14: Right. But I'm like, how are they going to grow if this is how they're spending their time? Because it's okay to spend 20 minutes with people you know online. Mm-hmm. Okay. But they're spending an entire vacation or an entire evening. So they're not picking up a book. Right.
0: Yeah.
14: And parents are over on Facebook doing, you know,
0: Facebook,
14: all that.
0: Yeah.
14: Right. And all the Facebook reels. And they design it to be addictive.
0: Yeah.
14: So until we stand up as communities and say, enough of this, I don't see the change coming.
0: LLC, I'm so glad you brought this issue into the conversation. I have a few anecdotes that I'm going to share as well.
14: Okay.
0: I want to talk about this in next hour. And in addition to that, next hour, I want to talk about there's an opportunity that I think is available to taxpayers, to federal taxpayers in New Hampshire. It is not yet available to residents of Massachusetts, because each governor has to agree. You can dedicate a certain amount of your federal taxes, up to $1,700, to go to legitimate charities that help kids. And I'm going to expand that conversation as well. Particularly charities that provide after-school activities and summer activities for kids, which I think segues very nicely with what you just talked about. We lost her. Okay, thank you, Elsie. Thank you so much. For the callers who called in, other than Corey from Lowell, thank you very much. I want to hear more phone calls next hour because we're talking about something that's really important. 617-254-1030, 617-931-1030. Parents, grandparents, teachers, students, I want to hear from you. What do you think about the educational system, the public educational system, K through 12 these days? It is not getting good reviews in recent polls. We will explain on the other side of the news at 9 o'clock on Nightside.
15: 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Remember when COVID turned the car market upside down, then the great deals just disappeared?
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21: It's 72 degrees in Boston at 9 o'clock. Good evening. I'm Dan Watkins. Here's what's happening. Lindsay Clancy's attorney says his client should not be tried again for murder and the killings of her three young children. WBZ-TV's Christina Rex with the latest.
22: Kevin Reddington continues his national media tour as he tries to avoid a second trial for his client, Lindsay Clancy. Reddington telling CBS Mornings that he plans to file a motion to dismiss the case.
23: With that new information, will you file a motion to bar another trial?
24: Yeah, and we're going to be arguing it in front of Judge Sullivan on the 29th, along with the other motion.
23: What will that look like, that motion?
24: It'll be a motion to dismiss based on what's called double jeopardy grounds.
22: Double jeopardy typically applies once someone is convicted of a crime.
24: The term is manifest necessity.
22: Here, legal experts say Reddington will argue that a mistrial could have been avoided had the judge removed the holdout juror who was allegedly expressing reasonable doubt but refusing to vote Clancy not guilty by reason of insanity.
21: And Plymouth County DA Tim Cruz has not said if he plans to retry the case. The man accused of opening fire on Memorial Drive in Cambridge this past May has been indicted on dozens of additional charges. Tyler Brown will be arraigned tomorrow on more than 40 new charges, including 6 counts of armed assault to murder, 7 counts of malicious damage to a motor vehicle, and 6 counts of assault and battery with a dangerous weapon. Police say that he erratically fired an assault-style rifle along the Charles, seriously injuring 2 people before he was shot by a police officer and a legally armed former Marine. Brown is still recovering in the hospital. President Trump took questions from reporters at Joint Base Andrews today, but as he was about to leave for Dallas to attend the GOP midterm convention tonight, the inflatable slide on Air Force One was deployed. The president saying that they want to make sure everything works perfectly. ABC's Stephen Portnoy with more on the jet that's been in the spotlight recently.
25: Over the summer, you remember that he had to actually be secreted off the plane and taken off in a catering truck so that he might fly in secret on another military aircraft because there were concerns that the Qatari jet did not have the necessary missile defense, nor did they feel that the legacy Air Force One, the legacy 747, was safe enough given that he was flying out of Turkey, which was just next to Iran.
21: Meanwhile, President Trump says that the war with Iran will end after the November election. ABC's Karen Travers tells us that's also when he's predicting that gas prices will come down.
26: President Trump said Thursday he thinks the Iranians are holding out on ending the war until after the midterm elections.
27: They're desperate to try and affect the election.
1: so that we can get a nice, weak group of people in there and leave them alone and let them have their nuclear weapon.
26: The president said it will take until after the midterms for gas prices to come down, but he also reiterated he's not looking to get into negotiations with the Iranians at this point. Karen Travers, ABC News, the White House.
21: 903, traffic and weather together. The Subaru retailers of New England. All-wheel drive traffic on the threes with Steve Perez. Where are we starting, Steve?
2: Looking downtown, Dan, 93 North. We had a crash right before the Zakim Bridge that was backing you up through the O'Neill Tunnel.

That just got towed away. We're already seeing a shift in the momentum there, so that's good. Sturro East, typical congestion at Leverett Circle. Sturro West, a crash at Kenmore Square. The right lane is closed. You're on the brakes getting by. North of town, 128 South, jammed up at a crash between Route 28 and 93. Route 3 South, onto 128 North. There's a work crew there slowing you down, and there's northbound paving on Route 3 between 128 and Route 62 setting up now. West of the City Pike East, road work slow getting by 128 with more work crews on the way. Steve Perez, WBZ 24 Hours.

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1: Here's Brian Thompson with the forecast.
2: Tonight will be warm and sticky with a good deal of clouds. It will be breezy with a few showers moving through. A low will be near 70. And clouds and a shower early tomorrow will give way to some sunshine. The humidity is going to start to drop later on. High temperature tomorrow about 86. Mainly clear and more comfortable for tomorrow night. Low 63 in Boston. It will be in the 50s in many inland suburbs. A cooler day Friday with low humidity. We'll have a partly to mostly sunny sky. High 77. Mostly sunny and nice on Saturday. High 75. I'm AccuWeather meteorologist Brian Thompson, WBZ, Boston's News Radio.
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1: In sports, the Patriots kicking off their season tonight with a Super Bowl rematch against the Seahawks in Seattle. It is the second quarter. There is no score in that one. And over at Fenway, they are heading to the ninth inning. The Red Sox trail the Angels 6-3. 71 degrees in Boston at 9:06. Let's get back to Nightside with Dan Ray. I'm Dan Watkins, WBZ Boston's News Radio.
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9: All right. Thank you very much, Dan Watkins. As I, it's been noted, there is a football game and there's a baseball game going on. The Red Sox are losing going into the ninth inning. It'd be tough to lose 2 out of 3 to the Angels. And the Patriots are playing the Seahawks. That is the opening of the NFL season. All you have to do is watch the game and listen to Nightside. We're talking about public schools, and we're talking about what is going on in public schools. There are a couple of polls that are very concerning. There's one that has been conducted by Gallup. It found that 32% of American adults say they are completely or somewhat satisfied with U.S. schools. That means 67% are dissatisfied. And the drop, they say, really accelerated at the beginning of the second Trump administration. Democrats now are their level of displeasure, or their level of, I guess, support, pleasure or satisfaction has dropped by 19 points, independents by 10, and Republicans by 6. At the same time, out of UMass Amherst, there's a poll of 1,200 teachers here in Massachusetts. And of those 1,200 teachers, K-12, meaning, kindergarten to seniors in high school, teachers face on about issues facing public education in classrooms. 77% think we're going in the wrong direction. Only 6% in the right direction. I think that doesn't augur well. And then if you read your Globe today, there's an interesting article on page A2. Which says U.S. reading scores plummet on global exam, lag behind leaders. And the leaders are China and Korea, Indonesia, and some other countries around the world. That does not augur well for us at all. I'm going to get to phones, and I appreciate that during the break some of you called. And let's, without any further ado, any further delay, let me go first to Shane in Weymouth. Shane, your thoughts on the status of public education K through 12 in America.

0: Yep. Go ahead.
1: Hey Dan, just let me preface this by saying I do have a positive idea at the end that I just kind of came up with as I've been listening to this. But so firstly, there was a school, I want to say it was like in Sweden or somewhere in Scandinavia, that thought we're going to implement, more tech than any other school, and we're going to see like skyrocketing scores on all of our testing. And they found that, at the end of the first few semesters, they looked at the test scores and they had drastically gone down versus like the rest of Europe.
0: Yep.
1: So there's certainly an aspect to getting tech out of the school and bringing in physical media. For instance, like even I get distracted on a phone, but I read better on screens because I'm so used to looking at them. So I bought myself one of those e-ink tablets that has like no distractions. You can't surf the internet on it. You can't do anything but read on it.
0: Okay.
1: And things like that, if you're, incessant about having kids use tablets to read, would probably be a better solution. But if you look at, parent involvement and teacher involvement and stuff like that, and like whether or not students are really kind of dialed in, you kind of have to look at, our public education system was set up for a high trust society, and Robert Putnam, he was a Harvard graduate who came out with a study that essentially showed that an increase in diversity lowers public trust. Now, we're not going to change the fact that this is a diverse country, nor do we want to.
0: Yeah, what
1: But one
0: I don't
1: thing you could
0: understand. I don't understand what that would have to do with anything.
1: Well,
0: I want to ask you the question. If you're trying to suggest something that kids are better educated in a less diverse set of circumstances,
1: so it shows that
0: that would
1: socializing
0: trouble me,
1: people,
0: frankly. Go ahead.
1: it shows that like socialized individuals when they're around people that are, part of like an outgroup or whatever, that they interact with their neighbors less, they go outside less, therefore, probably part of the uptick for why social media is quite as popular as it is, along with other,
0: Yeah,
1: internet forms of
0: I
1: interaction. But
0: honest to
1: there's
0: God, Shane, I do not even understand where you're trying to take this, okay? If you live,
1: so where
0: if
1: I'm
0: you
1: going with
0: live,
1: this
0: let me
1: is,
0: finish, okay? You like to talk, and I like to ask questions. So I'll ask questions and then you can talk. If you live in I don't know, a small town in Kansas somewhere that is overwhelmingly white, your school is probably going to be overwhelmingly white. If you live in an urban area, you're going to have a much more diverse student population. I don't think the population has anything to do with their learning. I think there's a whole bunch of factors, but I'm not going down that road, and I really don't want to go down that road because I don't trust where you want to take me, in all honesty.
1: here's the positive part. So I saw footage of this school in England, right? Very diverse school where all the kids were wearing the same uniform. And it almost looked like Hogwarts, like out of Harry Potter. Like
0: Yeah,
1: it was a
0: there are still
1: gorgeous
0: Catholic
1: school.
0: schools where students have to wear uniforms. Boys wear gray slacks or white shirts, and girls
1: I
0: wear,
1: think
0: dresses
1: maybe
0: or whatever. You don't
1: I think
0: listen a
1: maybe
0: lot,
1: it was
0: Shane.
1: like
0: You talk, but you don't
1: no.
0: listen. You know that, don't you? I'm
1: There are
0: trying to
1: Catholic
0: explain
1: schools
0: something
1: where
0: to you, and you're
1: girls wear
0: just
1: dresses.
0: continuing to talk, which is not good for you. Believe me, it's not.
1: Sorry, I'll listen then. All I was getting around to saying was I think it would be a good idea to homogenize perhaps the dress codes in a lot of schools to get people feeling as though they're part of like a unit as opposed to all their own individual island. And, to have teachers kind of feel like they have that Prussian education system that our school system is based on
0: What
1: back
0: type of
1: as
0: what type of what adjective did you use? What type of education system?
1: Prussian, like not Germany or Russia, but Prussia. Like we have a Prussian education system.
0: Yeah, I've never thought of RH. I have no idea who you what you're referring to there, Shane. And I think at this point, you've tried to introduce elements and

0: comments in. You try to be too cute. You try to be too, like, that's the mistake you make. What you should do, Shane, well, again, Shane, I let you talk. Now you don't want to let me talk. So let's just finish the conversation. Thank you for your call tonight. Appreciate it. Here, now I will explain what Shane wants to do. Shane always has an agenda, okay? He has a political agenda. Now, Catholic schools, there's a lot of Catholic schools where there is, if not a strict uniform, there is a policy as to what students are supposed to wear. And particularly as they get older, they look at school as an extension of what they will be doing in the business world. And there's something to that. But when you start raising issues of diversity, I think that people are going to go to school with people they know and go to school with communities that is representative of where they happen to live. That's not what we're talking about here. I thought the call that was made by Matt, the teacher, was very helpful and very instructive. Shane, unfortunately, tries to take the conversation in some weird direction. I have no idea when he throws out someone's name who I have never heard of. You know, you want to talk about Robert Moses, what Harvey Silverglade mentioned, I've heard of it. It's frustrating to be a talk show host sometimes when people are trying to use the program for their own purposes. Just deal with the subject at hand. I don't care what your belief is. I don't care what your thoughts are, but let's at least try to stay close to the target. Simple as that. 617-254-1030, 617-931-1030. Coming right back on Nightside.
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0: All right, here we go. Let me go to Bob in Wakefield. Bob, welcome back. You're next on Nightside.
7: Hey, Dan. Great topic, by the way.
0: Thank you, sir.
7: I'm going to talk about, just for a couple of minutes, my pet peeve is when the public schools took the shops out of the middle schools. And that happened, I believe it happened in the 60s, sometime in the 60s, because this is how it affected me. And the seventh grade was probably the most important year that I ever had in my entire life, because it drove the rest of my life, quite frankly. When I was in the seventh grade, I went to public school in Lynn, and so I went to elementary. We didn't have K, so it was first grade to sixth grade.
0: Yep.
7: And then you go to the middle school, and so in the seventh grade, you took the regular whatever courses they had in the seventh grade, but you had choices for the eighth and the ninth grade, and the choices were they had three directions you could go. You could go the college course, mm-hmm. You could take the business course, or you could take what they call the industrial course.
0: Yep.
7: And the industrial course is exactly what I took. And that was set up really to get you into the vocational school, which was Lynn Trade, which was an all-boys school at the time before it became Lynn Tech in 1971, where they brought the girls, they opened up with the girls at the same time.
0: We had, so, by the way, Boston, we had Boston Trade School, which was part of the City League, with Latin School and English, and Boston
7: sure.
0: Tech and Dorchester, BC High, and Boston Trade. That was a school, and those kids ended up, either doing military time because there was a draft at that time, or they went into mm-hmm. They went right to work and or started their own business. Those were kids who had a manual dexterity abilities with their hands. They liked to work with their hands, and that's what they and that has been downplayed. You're absolutely right. Go ahead, Bob.
7: Continue. Yeah, shame on them. They took it out. And so when I was in the seventh grade, I picked the industrial course. I didn't realize that at the time. I'm sure my teachers didn't either. Maybe they did, maybe they didn't. But I've got dyslexia. So, I mean, there was no way I was going to go to college anyway. And I was really good with my hands. And so I picked the industrial course. So in the eighth and the ninth grade, it was actually, and they only let the boys into the industrial course at that time, and we had mechanical drafting, we had metal shop, and we had wood shop, and it was all set up for to get you into the vocational school, or at least give you the opportunity. This is the thing. This is my pet peeve. It gave kids an opportunity to experience that, which they don't get in the public schools now. And shame on those people, because they built a brand new middle school in our town about maybe 10 years ago. And I remember battling at the town meeting about when they were voting for the school to put the shops back in. They took the wood shops right out of it. They built a brand new school. They took the wood shops out, and they gave these kids the opportunity not to experience that stuff, which is absolutely insane. And that's why we're having problems with the trades nowadays. So just,
0: there's also
7: middle schools.
0: Some of the most popular schools and some of the schools that are toughest to get into are the voc ed schools, which
7: correct.
0: Is sort of the
7: correct
0: the trades, the trade school, which was a fine name, that mm-hmm. sort of fell out of favor, and everybody was going to go to college, and we now realize that the colleges are overpriced, and a lot of people coming out of there with degrees, but the degrees don't qualify them to do much, whereas if you become an electrician, a plumber, somebody
7: exactly
0: who can does HVAC, or what do you do? I'm sorry, what?
7: I'm an electrician.
0: Electrician,
7: just retired
0: sure.
7: about a year and a half ago. Yeah.
0: Well, but what I'm saying, you probably have retired, and you probably are pretty comfortable at this point, because every electrician I've ever dealt with, I was digging deep in my pockets. Plumbers,
7: are the worst.
0: Okay. So, hey, Bob.
7: They're the worst. But anyway, you know what? They just got to get. You're right. Back in the. I'm going to say around. Well, when I got out of school, when I graduated from high school, that's probably when it started doing the slide, because all the parents were telling everybody, you know, you got to go in. Parents in the schools, obviously, but they were saying, you know, you got to go. This is the space industry, so you know, you got to go to college because you got to be a scientist, and you know, et cetera. So the whole drill
0: right.
7: was,
0: and they just didn't recognize that different people are born with different innate skill sets. Simple as that. Bob, sounds like you had a great career and enjoy retirement. We'll talk soon.
7: I totally did. But I just, you know, if anybody's listening out there that's running these school districts, you know, I don't know how you want to do it. Put a wing on your school, but get those shops back in there again. Okay. Thanks a lot.
0: You're welcome. Thanks, Bob. Got your point. Thanks. You made it loud and clear. Appreciate it. Thank you. And on topic to Tom in North Carolina. Tom, welcome. How's the signal coming in North Carolina tonight?
8: Coming in well, thank you.
0: Whereabouts in North Carolina?
8: Just about 50 miles below Virginia Beach.
0: Okay, sure. Are you on the coast? You're not up in the mountains, I assume.
8: No, I'm just a few miles from the Outer Banks.
0: All right.
8: Where the Wright brothers flew.
0: Whoa, that's great. That's great.
8: For the first time. Yeah.
0: I wonder how many kids who are getting out of high school today know who the Wright brothers are and approximately what time they made their breakthrough. But go ahead. Go ahead, Tom.
8: That's right. Yeah. Well, I went all the way through formal education to a master's degree and was a horticulturist with an undergraduate degree in botany. And finally, when I was 54, I was treated to a professional seminar in which they described thoroughly the rule of 72.
0: And well, I'm unfamiliar with that, so I want to know what is the rule of 72.
8: It's a very simple rule, mathematical rule, developed 5 years after Columbus sailed in 1492.
0: Okay.
8: It was published in 1497 by a friend of Leonardo da Vinci's, who was a mathematician and a priest named Luca Pacioli. Okay. Who was wizard of mathematician, and he taught the locals there how to manage a new invention called a bank.
0: Okay.
8: And we still have banks, and we also have credit cards and other things too. But you take the numbers. Well, he had a long mathematical mathematical equation, but he simplified it. So you could do it in your head. Any fourth grader who's learning the multiplication tables and gets up to 72, 8 times 9 is 72, 6 times 12 is 72, yep. Et cetera, et cetera. So you take 72, you divide it by an annual percentage rate of compounding interest, and the answer is a good approximation of the number of years it takes to double your money. Now, I just Googled that 58% of Americans invest in some way. The rest of them do not. You hear people, put your money in savings. How much interest do you earn in savings? Not very much, not for years. People need to learn how to invest to make the most of their money so they have something when they get up in years and get retired. They need to learn it as early as possible, like in school, so they go ahead and put this into practice for the 20 to 60 years they'll be working and earning and have the potential to invest. So they come away with something in the end. And they don't have to be totally dependent on Social Security, things like that. So I'm always puzzled why they don't teach the rule of 72. It's a very simple rule. It also pertains to interest you pay, too. So if you borrow on a credit card at 24% and don't pay it off in 3 years, you owe twice as much.
0: Oh, sure.
8: People need to know these things.
0: No, I do understand that. And I also do think that financial literacy is something that should be taught in every high school. I think kids should understand. Now, again, in this day and age, find me a high school student who actually has a checkbook. I think there aren't too many. They're few and far between. But right. if you have to have the discipline, you know, again, it's stuff like that, you know, real practical value that every kid in who's a sophomore or a junior in high school should learn about investing and about putting money at. You can leave it, you can put it under the mattress and it earns no interest and inflation eats away at it over time. Or you can invest it in something simple as a savings account or in a CD. It's just simple stuff like that I think kids probably have no knowledge of. And that should be part of high school education. And I think mathematics gets involved in that, as you just so adequately described. And I think it makes the school subjects relevant to these kids, because if something's relevant, a student will necessarily have more interest in it. So a great, great suggestion. Hopefully maybe there's some folks who are listening tonight in position of authority. Tom, thank you much. Are you a regular listener to the show? Have you called before?
8: I've called once before to you. I've called Morgan once.
0: Well, feel free to call. We're here five nights a week.
8: Bradley
0: So you can call us, you know, five nights a week, Monday through Friday, and I'd love to hear from you. It was a very interesting phone call. Thank you for joining us, Tom.
8: Thank
0: you. Have a good one.
8: Mm-hmm.
0: All right. Good night. 617-254-1030, 617-931-1030. I do have some open lines here, and what we're trying to talk about is schools and why our parents and teachers saying that we're going in the wrong direction in our public schools, K through 12. That's what one study has shown, one survey. You read in today's Boston Globe an article out of the New York Times by Sarah Mervosh that U.S. reading scores plummet on global exam, and our kids are lagging behind leaders around the world. And the leaders are places like China and Indonesia, Korea, Finland, Switzerland. These are places around the world that aren't blessed with what we have as great natural resources, you know, oceans on both sides. We have an inherent advantage as a country, and we're allowing that inherent advantage to slip away. So please feel free to join the conversation, 617-254-1030, 617-931-1030. And here's the other statistic. This is a survey that was done by Gallup in August. So these are fresh numbers. Only 32% of American adults say they are completely or somewhat satisfied with the U.S. school system, K through 12. 67%. Twice as many say they are dissatisfied. Those are frightening numbers. And if you think the school, I threw a couple of things out tonight, which I was hope I would get a rise out of you. Just as police officers and firefighters are, it's illegal for them to strike, in at least in Massachusetts, I assume in most states, I don't think teachers' unions should be allowed to strike. I think we should set up a system where there would be compulsory arbitration so the teachers' unions could be treated fairly. But I live in a city where the teachers' union went on strike for a full month a couple of years ago. It was the month of January. They waited until the Christmas vacation, the holidays were over, and the students lost literally the entire month of January. 617-254-1030. If you're particularly happy with your school system and you'd like to give it a plug, you can do that as well. 617-931-1030. We'll be right back after the news at the bottom of the hour.
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18: I'm Madison Rogers with a quick check of the stories trending right now on WBZ News Radio 1030. The man accused in a shooting rampage on Memorial Drive this spring is now facing more than 40 new charges. It's a new indictment with a new arraignment set for tomorrow morning as the case moves up to Middlesex Superior Court. The slew of charges against the suspect, Tyler Brown, includes 6 counts of armed assault to murder. Lindsey Clancy's lawyer is calling for the case to be dropped entirely.
19: Lindsey Clancy's attorney, Kevin Reddington, says he'll file a motion to dismiss at the next hearing. This after we hear from jurors who say the jury was ready to enter a verdict that Clancy was not guilty by reason of insanity in the murder of her 3 children. But one juror would not get on board despite having reasonable doubt.
18: WBC's Drew Mulholland. Today and tomorrow, close to 2,000 Boston Medical Center nurses are voting on whether to authorize a strike after more than 6 months of contract talks with management. I'm Madison Rogers.
0: We all make lots of choices in our lives, some big and some small. 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Either way, he will ask you, What joint is giving you trouble? 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And if he can't help you, he will help move you on to someone else in the medical field who will be able to help you. He's an incredible doctor, an incredible surgeon, and even a better human being. Dr. Al Franke, he has become a very close friend, and I believe very much in what he's doing. 833-GO-PROLO, that's 1-833-GOPROLO. And by the way, he has been doing this. He's been doing this prolotherapy treatments for 20 years. They are now being also done at some of the area's leading hospitals. But he's the first, he's the most experienced, he's the person that you should go to. BostonProlotherapy.com.
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0: All right, let's get back to the phones. If this is a

0: subject that doesn't interest you. We're talking about education of our young people, our satisfaction with the public school system in this country, K through 12. I have a couple of stories I'd like to share with you, but first I want to talk with Rachel in Quincy. Rachel, welcome back. How are you
1: tonight? Hey, Dan.
0: Hey, Rachel.
1: I'm doing well. I hope you've had a great summer.
0: Yes, I have had a pretty good summer. I wish it lasted longer, but that's the way summers are in New England. They're here, and then they're gone.
1: And I know. So I guess my point is, and I've been listening for a little while, and the gentleman that was talking about uniforms, Catholic schools, shame on him. But my thing is,
0: Well, he can have his opinion. I just don't know I didn't quite even understand where he was going with the point. I don't care what people's opinions are. I just want to make sure that they're somewhat close to the target that we're talking about. Go ahead, Rachel.
1: I agree. So what I'm thinking, right, what I'm thinking, and I'm a lot older, I'm in my 60s, right? So when I was going through high school, I took a class. Yes, here's how you write a check. But I think the way things are happening, there's three different aspects of teaching kids or how they want to be taught. One is, okay, yep, go to like whatever your regular school to learn. But then the vocational schools are amazing. But it's very difficult now to get in because they are still learning what a person that wants to be a doctor, lawyer, to go forward, but they're learning, you know, they put a power on. And then there's an agricultural level that is not being, like, brought up. I have a 7-year-old granddaughter that absolutely is enthralled with learning like farming and whatever, and we got her into a school that it's not a private school, but they only allow, you know, I don't know, probably 27 kids. I think that's
0: Rachel, if I can interrupt your line of thought here.
1: Yeah.
0: I think that if you live in an agricultural community and you grow up in a place like Kansas, or for that matter, Western Massachusetts, there should be that opportunity. At the same time, I think that a child that's 7 years old has to be concerned about learning how to read and learning how to write, learning how to do some fundamental math, because even if they do end up living a life that's involved in agriculture, all of those subjects, reading, writing, arithmetic, they're important elements. I mean, you can be the best farmer in the world. You can produce whatever crop you want. But if you're not smart enough to figure out, you know, how much this, how much that, the fundamentals, I think, are what the school system at this point they're lacking. And I'm not trying to denigrate
1: you.
0: What your concern is about your granddaughter.
1: No,
0: yeah, go ahead. I'm sorry, Rachel. I was talking while you were interrupting.
1: Yeah,
0: go ahead. I apologize.
1: I know, but I truly don't mean to interrupt you, but I...
0: No, but you did. Go ahead.
1: I know, Dan, but I know, and I've done that before too, and I apologize. But when you go... So my 7-year-old granddaughter, right, we had to pull her out of a public school because she has a speech impediment, she can't see very well, and she was bullied, like physically bullied. Whatever, doesn't matter. That's not the point, but she is going to be learning. She is, it's not that she's not learning. She is going to be learning math. She's going to be learning arithmetic.
0: Yeah.
1: It's almost like a homeschool situation.
0: Yeah. Again, Rachel, I don't mean to interrupt you, but as much as I would like to spend the balance of the hour talking about your granddaughter and the success that I'm sure she's going to have and where she's going to have it. If you could bring it back to what we're talking about, and that is, she's not in public school at this point. She's in some sort of private school. So public school didn't have, I guess, the adequate resources to accommodate whatever circumstances your granddaughter's dealing with, and that's a shame. I hope that she can find a school which will help her. It sounds to me like she's dealing with some issues that are, you know, medical issues that the schools need to try to, you know, mainstream these kids if they can. But if she's got some physical limitations, it's tough to keep up with a class, and therefore that's why the schools need special ed. Go ahead.
1: No. See, now I'm going to interrupt you again because that's not what it is. She's extremely smart. But what I am trying to say, it's not just my granddaughter. I'm speaking on behalf of a lot of children, is when you go into the school system, and that's great, but there are children that we'll talk about the vocational. Kids would excel more in a vocational atmosphere. Yep, I'm going to fix your vehicle. I am going to put the power back on. That's what I'm saying.
0: Rachel, we have already spoken. Several callers have spoken very favorably of vocational schools, or what used to be called trade schools. We agree with that. There should be a myriad of opportunities provided to kids, because kids are different. There was a time in this country where there was a lot of pressure on parents. What college is your child going to? And not everyone is not going to benefit equally from college. So I think the points you're making have already been made, and I think that you're reinforcing them, which is good. But I'll give you final words. I'm coming up on a break, and I'll give you a final thought or two. Go ahead.
1: And I completely agree with you, Dan. I completely agree with you 99.9% of the time, and I agree. I just think there's three different levels of children. I don't think our teachers are appreciated no matter what level they're on.
0: Okay, that's an interesting thought. Thank you, Rachel. I appreciate that point. Thank you so much. 617-254-1030, 617-931-1030 is the number. I got wide open lines here. What I'm trying to do, not very successfully tonight, to be honest with you, what I'm trying to do is find out if you're happy with your school system, because polls indicate that the vast majority of Americans across the country, and teachers also, as well as parents, feel that our public school systems are not doing a good job for a myriad of reasons. And we've touched upon a myriad of those reasons tonight. But the question is, what can we do to get things back in a positive direction? We know that our kids are falling behind in these test scores against kids from other countries around the world. No question. Okay. We know that teachers are feeling more pressure, and they're not probably as happy as they once were. I don't know if as many people are going. It used to be that it was difficult to get a job as a teacher. Maybe that is now going to change and go back where teaching, you get more respect. Being a teacher is a tough job, but I did also suggest that I think just as firefighters and police officers have a right to unionize, but they don't have a right to strike, I don't think teachers should strike, because when they strike, they may get what they want, but a lot of harm is done to kids in schools. So 617-254-1030. I'm going to change topics just a little bit when we get back on Nightside right after this.
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0: There were a couple of op-ed pieces in the Boston Globe in July, which I read. And it's kind of a point counterpoint. There is a new federal tax law which provides an opportunity for you. If you pay federal income taxes, if you don't pay federal income taxes, this doesn't apply. But the vast majority of you pay, I'm sure, federal income taxes. And there's a program under the One Big Beautiful Tax Bill Act of 2025, the Education Freedom Tax Credit. This allows each taxpayer who pays up to $1,700 in taxes, which most people do, you can now claim a federal tax credit of $1,700 if you donate to a nonprofit scholarship granting organization. Now, it sounds a little complicated, but it actually, I think, is a great idea. This allows you, let's assume that you pay $10,000 in taxes to the federal government. You can designate up to $1,700 of that tax that you owe the federal government to a nonprofit that grants scholarships to kids. It is unclear to me if the scholarships can go for tuition. I don't think they can go for tuition. But the funding can be used for tutoring, for after-school and summer programs, transportation, learning technology, and other educational expenses. Now, your tax bill won't go up. Instead of, you'll still pay your what you owe is $10,000, but you will be able to direct $1,700 of that to this program. And that money then can be used to help kids particularly poor kids who don't have the funds to go to a summer program or to a summer camp, don't have the funds to participate in a sports program during the school year. $8,300 of your money, the difference between $10,000, let's say, that you're paying, we're saying hypothetically, and the $1,700, and again, numbers are tough on radio, but trust me, the numbers are accurate. The $10,000 would still go to the federal government, but in effect, $1,700, you can direct that. The other $8,300 goes to the federal government, and they use it in whatever way they want. But this will really help a lot of youth programs, youth-serving organizations, such as like the Boys and Girls Clubs of Boston and elsewhere. Now, the key is, this is a program that was sponsored by the Trump administration. And like everything that is sponsored by the Trump administration, some people immediately say it's the greatest thing since sliced bread. Others decide that, well, it has to be terrible. I think it's a good idea. And I think it will be good for kids, particularly kids whose parents don't have a lot of disposable income. And what this will accomplish is it will level the playing field. It will also allow people like me to say, look, I want to make sure that some of my tax money goes to help young people. Again, tutoring programs, mentoring programs, all programs that are going to benefit kids across the board and primarily are going to benefit kids whose parents don't have as much disposable income, kids whose parents live in more often in urban areas and less so in the affluent suburbs. But there's a catch to this, and that is, and this is the political catch, whether or not you can participate in this program and designate that $1,700 to help kids with after-school programs, summer camp programs, the governor of the state in which you live, whether it's Massachusetts, New Hampshire, New York, whatever, has to buy in. At this point, most Republican governors, most red state governors have said yes. A couple of Democrats in Colorado and Kathy Hochul in New York have said yes. Maura Healey has not. This, in my opinion, should be an issue in the gubernatorial campaign. We should find out if Governor Healey and her Republican opponent are favorably inclined towards this. Governor Healey could certainly opt in. Kathy Hochul opted in a couple of months ago. So on the other side, I'd like to come back. If you've heard of this program, do you feel as strongly as I do in favor of it? We're trying to talk about education issues tonight. And again, it's an important issue for not only people who are in the system as teachers, in the system as students, in the system as families of students. I want to know if you think this should become an important issue in this gubernatorial race. It is an education issue of utmost importance, in my opinion. Join the conversation, 617-254-1030, 617-931-1030. Coming right back on Nightside.
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20: 72 degrees in Boston at 10 o'clock. Good evening. I'm Dan Watkins. Here's what's happening. We've been telling you a lot recently about the ongoing controversy surrounding automatic license plate reading cameras and the concerns about the technology. But now, with the new school year getting into full swing, the public backlash about these cameras is impacting some local districts. WBZ's Madison Rogers explains.
21: It was early last year Governor Healey signed a law letting districts across the state mount school buses with cameras meant to catch and fine drivers illegally passing buses and prevent future tragedies. It came after Peabody trialed the technology through the company Bus Patrol and recorded thousands of vehicles failing to stop. Now, as communities across the country reckon with law enforcement's use of that same type of technology, it is cause for conversation. In Connecticut, some organizers are sounding wary, arguing at town meetings that AI surveillance cameras should be banned, period. And it's somewhat unclear whether moratoriums on the tech, like Connecticut's governor has called for, apply to those school bus mounted cameras. Bus Patrol says by default, all data collected belongs to the district and it's purged once a citation is resolved. Madison Rogers, WBZ, Boston's News Radio.
20: The war in Iran continues to escalate this week as the U.S. struck Iranian oil tankers and Iran has fired back, saying that they hit military facilities in Jordan. This says the price of oil is above $100 a barrel once again as that stalemate continues in the Strait of Hormuz. Before boarding Air Force One for Dallas today, President Trump telling reporters that he thinks the war is going to last until after the midterms.
22: Shortly, but right after the election, because they'd like to have it that way, but right after the election, oil prices are going to be tumbling downward. They're going to be tumbling down, and we'll get them down. I think for gasoline, we'll get them below $2 a gallon.
20: Meanwhile, as the president was set to board Air Force One today, an inflatable slide unexpectedly deployed from the jet.
23: It happened shortly after President Trump arrived at Joint Base Andrews via the Marine One helicopter, which he was still on board when the slide deployed. They held him on the chopper for a few minutes, and then he exited the helicopter, went off, talked to reporters. Now, we don't know why it happened, but the president told reporters they wanted to do a check, he said, to make sure everything worked perfectly. Ultimately, Air Force crewmen were seen deflating the slide, then removing it from the plane and carting it off. The president got on board, continued on the flight, and said if it weren't safe, he wouldn't be on the plane.
20: And that was ABC's Stephen Portnoy reporting. Friday marks the 25th anniversary of the September 11th terrorist attacks. New York City, preparations are well underway to make sure that all commemoration events are safe.
24: Security will be tighter than ever for a 9/11 remembrance ceremony, with Police Commissioner Jessica Tisch calling it a massive operation.
25: That operation reflects both the significance of the 25th anniversary and the attendance of dignitaries, former presidents.
24: Tisch joined Mayor Zoran Mamdani at a joint news conference Wednesday afternoon.
26: The NYPD and Secret Service will be implementing heightened security measures. Fencing will be installed to surround the memorial site.
25: Members of our Counterterrorism Bureau heavy weapons teams.
24: Tisch emphasized that while there are no credible threats to the ceremony, the NYPD will remain vigilant. I'm Sarah Lee Kessler.
20: 10:03, traffic and weather together. The Subaru retailers in New England all-wheel drive. Traffic on the threes with Steve Perez. What's going on, Steve?
27: Well, looking downtown, 93 North moving much better. There was a crash
1: in the O'Neill Tunnel. That's been cleared. On the Pike, westbound, a double right lane closure heavy. Tremont Street to Dalton Street, another slowdown on the Airport Tunnel. Ted Williams East, where the left lane is closed. Storrow Drive East, a minor slowdown getting by right lane work at Kenmore Square. And then typical congestion at Leverett Circle. South of the City Expressway, a northbound left lane crash at the Braintree Split. A brief delay there, then a double left lane closure. That slows you down from Granite Ave to Freeport Street. 93 South by 95 in Canton. A work crew, no delay. 128 South between Route 1 and Dedham and University Ave. A minor delay. Watch for a work crew, Route 3 South at Union Street. North of town, 128. Brief work crew delays northbound in Woburn at Route 38. Both ways at Route 3 in Burlington. Southbound at Route 20. Route 1 North, you're going to slow down at a setup in Saugus. And then there's a right lane crash at Walnut Street in Saugus with a minor delay. 93 North heavy passing work at Spot Pond, and then a minor slowdown at Commerce Way. Route 3 South, a work crew before 128.

0: Things up not so bad now, but you're going to slow down for northbound paving between 128 and Route 62. Heavy in Haverhill, double lane closure 495 south, Ward Hill down to 213. West of the city, Pike East, road work has you under the speed limit by 128. 290 west, a minor slowdown with work in Worcester west of Grafton Street, and 495 north by the Pike in both ways by 290. Road work, no issues. Steve Perez, WBZ 24-Hour Traffic Network.
1: And here's Brian Thompson with the forecast.
2: Tonight will be breezy, warm, and muggy with clouds and a few showers around. Tonight's low will be near 70. We'll have clouds and a shower to start tomorrow. Then a little more sunshine heading into the afternoon. It's going to be quite warm with a high of 86, but the humidity is going to start to drop late. With that high in the mid-80s, we'll have a mainly clear sky tomorrow night. It will be more comfortable, low 63 in Boston, 50s in many inland suburbs. The humidity drops even lower on Friday, a cooler day with a partly to mostly sunny sky. High 77, and mainly sunny and a nice day Saturday, high 75. I'm AccuWeather meteorologist Brian Thompson, WBZ, Boston's News Radio.
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1: In sports, it's the third quarter in Seattle. The Patriots lead the Seahawks 10-0. The Red Sox lost to the Angels 6-4, and some sad news from the world of hockey tonight as longtime ESPN analyst Barry Melrose has died at the age of 70. He was battling Parkinson's disease since 2023. It is 72 degrees in Boston at 10:07. Let's get back to Nightside with Dan Ray. I'm Dan Watkins, WBZ Boston's News Radio.
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5: Before we get back to our topic at hand, you know, we no longer do the four interviews during the 8 o'clock hour on Nightside. So we're going to resurrect our occasional halftime guests that promote good events, good activities. And with us is Ian Hadley, who's the Chief Development Officer for the Angel Fund for ALS Research. Of course, ALS is Lou Gehrig's disease. I think all of us are very familiar with it. This is the 25th annual Walk of Hope for ALS this Saturday, September 12th in Wakefield, Massachusetts. Ian Hadley, welcome back to Nightside.
6: Thanks, Dan. Thanks for having me be able to speak about our Walk of Hope again this year.
5: Yeah, this is. I know that you're involved with Mike Timlin, who is very much involved. Mm-hmm. I know Mike does his event generally in June over in Holliston, which is great. But this is another event that supports the Angel Fund. Tell us what the Angel Fund is, and then we'll get into how people can register. This is Saturday. It's supposed to be a beautiful day this Saturday, the pick of the weekend.
6: Thank you much. The Angel Fund for ALS Research is located in Wakefield. We raise money for, like you said, ALS research. And we're proudly to say that, you know, we are working very diligently to get research to treatment, and which he feels is very important that will lead to cures. And Saturday is our walk, like you said. We feel that it's more than a walk, Dan. It's a day when families and friends and caregivers and researchers and people living in ALS come together to remember those who have lost, and we stand beside those who are fighting, and most importantly, raise money to find treatments and a cure for ALS. We can proudly say, the Angel Fund, that of the funds expended that we have, that we use, 96% goes to research.
5: Yes, and I believe that you have a doctor who's at the UMass Chan Medical School, Dr. Robert Brown, who is a world-renowned researcher. And I know that Mike Timlin, the former Red Sox pitcher, and World Series champion is a big

0: fan of Dr. Brown.
1: Yep, and I can tell you, we were incredibly proud to recently host an Angels Over Boston, which was an international ALS research conference in Boston, where Dr. Brown and Dr. Darryl Bosco headed up some international researchers. And boy, I'll tell you, I sat in a room with some of the brightest minds in ALS research, and what struck me was how committed they are, and they're not giving up. They're attacking this disease from different directions, genetics, gene suppression, biomarkers, and other approaches. And
0: okay, let's go to let me go to the logistics if I can, Ann. I don't want to, I wish I had more time to give you, but let's, how do folks get in touch with you? And if they want to be in Wakefield on Saturday, it's an easy 3.5 mile walk, I guess beginning at the corner of Lake Avenue and Church Street in Wakefield. How do they get more information? What's the website?
1: Okay, the website is theangelfund.org.
0: Perfect.
1: We have registration beginning at 9. The walk steps off at 11. We release the traditional dove release, which will honor those living with ALS and those who have lost. One of the most touching parts of our walk is that we have the Faces of ALS walkway, where people walk through when they go off to the walk, and they know they're walking to help fundraise and bring research to treatment. On a lighter note, we have Wally, the Red Sox mascot,
0: I think we got a lot of details here, Ian, and it's great to know, but I want people to go to the website, and they can participate, theangelfund.org, and I am so happy that you're able to take a few minutes. I wish I had more time to give you, Ian, but we're trying to keep the halftime guests to 4 or 5 minutes top. So we got you in, and which is great, and I wish you best of luck. Can folks just tell me very quickly, do they get sponsors, or is there a cost, or can people participate in the walk whether they actually contribute or not?
1: Well, we look for donations, of course, but they can come down and walk with us, bring your family and your friends. We are doing a Change It Up for ALS, where you can bring your spare change. And we just look forward to everyone coming and being a family and finding a cure for ALS.
0: Good. Okay, Ann Hadley, thank you very much. The website is angelfund.org, and that is the 25th annual walk this Saturday. This Saturday in Wakefield. It's going to be a beautiful day and a beautiful event, and someday, somehow, we have to figure out this horrific disease. It's one of the toughest diseases that any family can face. Thanks very much, Ann Hadley. I appreciate
1: Thanks so much, Dan. Alrighty. Bye-bye.
0: Okay, good night. All right. I want to talk about this issue that I think should become part of the gubernatorial campaign. Education Freedom Tax Credit. It will be available on January of 2027, beginning next year. Now, there were matching op-ed pieces in the Globe, and one of the pieces that was critical was from a gentleman, I think he's a professor out at UMass, Jack Schneider. He heads the Center for Education Policy, and he talks about what he considers to be the problems of this. He goes on to say that the supporters have made the case that these funds can be used for supplementary programming and therefore avoid undermining public schools. That is accurate. But as the legislation makes clear, any kind of private school is eligible. And he goes on to say those that discriminate against students on the basis of religion, special needs, LGBTQ identity. Goes on and on and on. He says that's why 30 senators, including Elizabeth Warren and Ed Markey, have signed on to a bill that would repeal the program. He basically politicized this. Now, we invited Professor Schneider to come on and discuss this tonight. He chose not to, which is okay. But it is important to understand that this is really an effort to help after-school programs. I do not believe that any of this can be used for tuition at private schools. And obviously, there is no tuition at public schools. This is for, again, after-school summer programs, and it's going to benefit kids who sit home all summer and don't participate.

0: in a sport. Don't go to a summer camp. And again, I just think that this is so positive that anyone who opposes this is opposing it for absolutely political purposes. There's no reason to oppose this. Robert Lewis, who's the president and CEO of the Boys and Girls Clubs of Boston, he wrote in favor of this. He said, every day, thousands of Boston Public School students leave school without a supervised place to learn and grow. It's not because of a lack of programs nor a lack of interest from young people. The challenge is connecting youth with the opportunities that already exist and making those opportunities accessible to all. If you've heard about this program, I want to hear from you. I think it's a great idea. I hope that Governor Healey will say yes. It's all voluntary, so if you don't want to participate in the program, don't. If you want to participate in the program and you basically want to direct $1,700, a relatively small amount of money, we're not talking about million-dollar donations here, but can make a huge difference in a kid's life. 617-254-1030, 617-931-1030. Would you like to see the Democratic and Republican candidates for governor, including the incumbent governor, have to tell us what their inclination is, because they basically hold the key to the door that will unlock all of these funds, all of these programs, and all of this assistance for kids in Massachusetts who need help and need assistance. Without any further ado, let me go to Paul in Nantasket. Paul, I appreciate your patience. I'm holding through the conversation with Ann Hadley. What do you think about this idea?
1: Oh, I think it's a great thing, Dan, because there's a lot of people lost. They're lost in the summer. There's really nothing to do. You start, wandering, trying to pick up a job. There's not many jobs for young kids. So I think it's a great thing, and you can write it off, I guess.
0: Let me explain, because I want to make sure you understand that basically when you do your taxes, however much you owe in taxes, if you owe anything in federal taxes, this is federal taxes, not state,
1: right.
0: In federal taxes,
1: right.
0: Up to $1,700. So if you owe only $1,000 in taxes, you can say, I want my $1,000 in taxes to go to benefit these programs, these after-school programs, these summer programs, where kids who don't have the money will be able to, pay for, the cost of participating in these programs. If you give, let's say you pay a lot of taxes, you pay $10,000 in taxes, you can direct $1,700 of that to go into this program, into this fund. I think it's an absolute win-win. And the fact that the governor of New York, Kathy Hochul, has signed on to it, as well as the Democratic governor of Colorado, every American should be able to do this, in my opinion. The more, the merrier.
1: I definitely agree with you. And I think it's probably a step that'll get people off the streets, give something to do for the young kids. Or even if you're older, if you get into a program and it can help someone, I think it's a great thing.
0: Oh, yeah. And what you made the point of, good, summer programs or even after school programs, they can hire more people to help these kids and keep them active. I think it's an absolute win-win situation. I want to see this up on the radar of every voter in Massachusetts, because this is something, and let's just put the political language aside. This is, it is intended to help. It's a program that was passed under the so-called, beautiful tax bill, the one big beautiful tax bill. And so some people are going to have a knee-jerk reaction because Trump's signature is on that legislation. There's nothing in that signature that can be valuable. This clearly can be valuable. It should be something that everybody agrees on. And we're talking tonight about education and the start of the school year, and I just thought that this was very timely to bring this up. And I appreciate, Paul, that you've lent your voice to support it. I hope more people will. And if anybody has any concerns or questions about it.
1: Just to add one thing. I like this. I think it'd be great also because you have educators who are off in the summer, and they might give them a couple more bucks. They could help out, maybe they can, it gives them something to do. Because they got almost 2.5 months off, and they can help kids further their education or get closer to their kids. And like I said, get them off the streets.
0: Oh, absolutely. I mean, when I was a kid, the dark ages, we had playground instructors, and often the playground instructors were men or women who during the school year were teachers. And they didn't make a lot of money. I remember, by today's standards, they didn't make hardly anything. One summer, we had as our playground instructor at Camp Miggs in Reedville, one of the Boston Celtics, Sam Jones, number 24. He was a rookie and probably was making, playing with the Celtics in those days, maybe $15,000 a year. So he got probably another $2,000 for the summer job. He might have been making more as a summer camp instructor. And it was great to be able to say, hey, this guy plays for the Boston Celtics, and he's at our Camp Miggs in Reedville every day and playing, baseball or basketball, whatever. Now, you're not going to get Celtics players to do that these days, for sure. There's no question about that.
1: You never know.
0: You never know. Right. Thanks, Paul. Appreciate your call. Right. Talk soon. Good night. All right. I got wide open lines. If you know about this subject, I would really appreciate to hear what you think, whether you are in favor of it or opposed to it. I think it's a very important program that has been initiated by the Trump administration in the tax bill of 2025, the Education Freedom Tax Credit. 617-254-1030, 617-931-1030. It's an innovative program that's going to help people who could use some help and get some kids in programs in the summer and also in after-school programs during the school year. Back on Nightside right after this.
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0: So, again, I would like to talk about this. Feel free to join the conversation if you'd like. 617-254-1030, 617-931-1030. This is a program that will be decided by the governors of every state. And right now, I think the number is about 36 states that have signed on to this, which means you would be eligible, if you live in one of those states, to direct $1,700 of your federal tax, $1,700 of your federal tax to this program. And the program itself would benefit primarily young people who are having trouble getting sufficient funds for after-school programs, for programs during the school year. So I think it's a fabulous idea. It won't cost you anything as a taxpayer, and you basically are given the opportunity to direct part of your taxes in a direction that's going to benefit a lot of people. Ron is in Newton. Hey, Ron, welcome back. Your thoughts on this program? I think it's a great idea.
10: I am absolutely in favor of it. I think that some of the greatest impacts in my life have been through teachers. And it didn't matter what setting it was in, whether it be in scouts, in formal school. We started in a Catholic school, we had not only during the class, but we had before lunch, we had prayers, and then before we went home. But we also, you know, my scouting experience after school was tremendous. And my mom and my parents wanted to keep us busy, so they would also send us to summer catechism, believe it or not. So, yeah, I'm very much in favor of, and I certainly will take advantage of contributing.
0: Yeah, as I say, it basically doesn't really cost the taxpayer any additional, cost the taxpayer no additional monies. It basically allows you to take control of the money that you owe to the federal government and direct it. It would be as if, I just think it's a win-win all around. And as I say, we tried to get someone to come on tonight who would argue against it, invited that individual, and he declined. So I wish I could argue against it, but I'm not going to, is what I'm saying. And I do hope that this, that this becomes an issue in the governor's race, because it is the sole discretion, the sole judgment of the governor of each state to decide whether or not that state will participate in it. As I said, Kathy Hochul, the governor, Democratic governor of New York, as well as the Democratic governor of Colorado, have put their states in and given their their taxpayers, their residents, their citizens, if they do owe money to the federal government, an opportunity to direct up to $1,700 of the funds they owe to a program that would help people. And I think this should be an issue here in the governor's race in Massachusetts, and both the incumbent governor and her Republican challenger, they should have to take a position so that voters can consider that as to who they want to vote for.
10: Yeah, I am 100% behind it. Anyway, appreciate. I thought I'd give a call and chime in.
0: Well, thank you. Appreciate it, Ron. Thank you so much. We'll talk soon. Okay, thanks. Thank you very much. We're going to take a break. Got the news. Got Kathy in New York. If you want to weigh in on this, please feel free. 617-254-1030. I have one other educational story, education type story, that I think you'll be interested in learning about when we finish up with this question on about monies donated by taxpayers, tax monies they owe to the federal government to the Education Freedom Tax Credit Fund. 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
23: I'm Dan Watkins with a quick check of the stories trending on WBZ News Radio 1030. A man accused of opening fire on Memorial Drive. drive in Cambridge this past May has been indicted on dozens of additional charges. Tyler Brown will be arraigned on Thursday on more than 40 new charges, including 6 counts of armed assault to murder and 6 counts of assault and battery with a dangerous weapon. 2 people were injured in the rampage. Brown remains in the hospital. Lindsey Clancy's attorney says he's going to file a motion to get the murder case against her thrown out. The Plymouth DA hasn't decided yet if he'll retry the case. And Harvard's cracking down on hazing, both on and off campus. WBZ's James Rojas.
1: The new hazing policy that's in effect for the 2026-27 school year prohibits behavior that risks the physical and mental well-being of others. The Harvard Crimson says this also includes anything that causes embarrassment or compromises dignity.
23: I'm Dan Watkins.
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0: Okay, back to the phones we go. Going to go to Kathy in New York. No, this is not Kathy Hochul, the governor of New York. This is my caller, Kathy, from New York. Hi, Kathy. How are you?
4: Good evening. I have to tell you, I think that's a great opportunity for people to be able to take the payment for the education.
0: So let me ask you this. Was this a big story in New York when she sort of stepped away from the ranks? Most Democratic governors have yet to make a decision here. A lot of Republican governors have said, yeah, I want our citizens and taxpayers to have this opportunity because it doesn't cost the individuals any money. And this money gets directed to help kids for summer programs and for after school programs. When Hochul sort of broke ranks, was that a big story in New York or no?
4: Well, Dan, I have to tell you, you're actually the one that informed me about the credit. So, other words.
0: Well, Kathy Hochul has stepped. I know that she's facing a tough re-election campaign, but she has stepped, I guess, away from most of the Democratic governors who have not, who have chosen not to opt in on behalf of their state. I mean, it's an immense amount of power for a governor to make a decision, which means people like you and me can get a $1,700 tax credit by simply giving money to these programs, and all the programs that could get funds to help kids have to be approved by the state of New York, the state of Massachusetts. You can't have, you know, Uncle Barney's beer fund that you make the contribution to. You have to designate it for a legitimate charity, 501c3, that is intended to help kids find programs after school and during the summer. So,
4: I think it's going to be an alternative for the education fund, considering there's other organizations out there that may be pulling for your money also. But
0: but the thing that's nice about it is if you're running a swimming camp, if you're running a dance camp, if you're running a summer camp for sports, for baseball or basketball or football or hockey, I'm sure all of those would fit very neatly under this umbrella, and I just think it's a great idea.
4: I'll have to, if I end up owing taxes, I'll have to keep it in mind. But unfortunately, lately, the last number of years, we've managed to get a refund from the state and federal, and
0: good for you. And you know, if you want to donate a small portion of that to one of these funds, that's a good idea too. Kathy, as always, great to hear your voice. Thank you so much for calling.
4: Take care. Bye-bye.
0: 617-254-1030, 617-931-1030. Again, if you don't want to talk about it, that's fine. I'm going to change topics here. Again, continuing with our back-to-school theme. There's an article in the New York Post which caught my eye. Actually, it caught the eye of my producer, which I want to open up for you as well. Rob, if this call wants to talk about the Education Freedom Tax Credit, that's fine. We can incorporate that call. But I will tell you that what the Post has done is they have found an interesting conversation. We'll get to that in a second. Let me get Laurie from Idaho in here. I don't know who the governor of Idaho is, and whether, I assume it's probably a Republican, but we'll find out. Laurie, what do you think about this idea, this education freedom tax credit?

0: Oh, I think it's fantastic and a no-brainer. And yes, Governor Little has opted in for the state of Idaho. And I don't understand why any of them wouldn't, except if I read between the lines correctly, the Democratic governors don't want to touch it because it came from Trump land?
1: Pretty much. Yeah, that's the take that I have on
0: Man.
1: It. The only two Democratic governors who have broken ranks, if you will, are Hochul of New York, who's she's in a tough race, and the governor of Colorado, whose last name is Polis, I believe. And I don't know what race he's in, but he is considered a fairly progressive governor, right? You know, kind of a Democrat, but also sort of a libertarian, freedom loving governor, as you would expect in the state of Colorado. I mean,
0: yeah, it's disgusting that this should not have politics attached to it. This is such a good program for kids, and whatever.
1: No, I think it's great. I think it will help a lot of kids, help a lot of families, and there's no way that people, in my opinion, should oppose it. But I thank you for calling from all the way from Idaho and letting us know. Did this cause much controversy in the media in Idaho, or did this fly under the radar?
0: He opted in February, so I don't think it was really a big deal.
1: Yeah. Well, I think it should be an issue here in Massachusetts. We have a race between Maura Healey, the incumbent Democratic governor, running for her first reelection, and a Republican candidate, Mike Minogue, who has supposedly unlimited funds. He said he will spend up to $2 billion. I don't imagine that you could spend $2 billion, but I think it's an indication of that he's all in. So I think it's a great issue. Okay. It could be one of those issues that change people's minds. It could be a defining issue. So we'll see if either.
0: Well, that's also a little gratification where you at least control some of where your tax dollars are going, a little bit.
1: Yeah. Oh, absolutely. I know that a lot of friends who I have who are Democrats, they're upset that so much of their money goes to the War Department. And they'll always say that they wish that their money could be directed towards human service programs. Well,
0: here we go.
1: This sets the precedent for it. A Democratic president can probably piggyback off something like this. Lori, I so appreciate you calling in tonight. Thank you so much, and we will talk soon.
0: Thank you.
1: Thanks very much.
0: All right, good night. Thanks.
1: Okay, good night. What I want to do is when we come back, I want to talk about this interesting exchange between some, I would say, young moms. We're talking here about kids in elementary school. And I will tell you that one of the moms was upset that one of the other moms allowed her child to have Oreo cookies for dessert in her lunchbox or her lunch bag. I don't know if they have a bag or a box anymore. But the bottom line is it set off quite an interesting exchange. And I'm going to give you a little sense of it. Michelle writes, she was the mom who was upset about this. And she said, "Hi, everyone." This is, I guess, a chat group. She says, "Hi, everyone. Sorry, slightly awkward one, but could we maybe agree on some basic rules around lunchboxes?" Okay. Jenny responds, "Of course, is this about allergies?" Michelle, "No, nothing allergy related. Ava came home really upset yesterday because one of the girls had Oreos in her lunch." Laura, third mom, writes, "Oh, why was she upset?" Michelle, the original mom, says, "Well, we don't allow that kind of thing at home. That kind of thing mean, obviously, an Oreo cookie. So obviously, she wanted them when she saw someone else eating them." So another mom said, "Okay, I thought there had been an allergy issue or something." And Michelle answers, "No, I just wondered if we could agree not to have things like Oreos, chocolate, candy, so the kids aren't comparing lunches." The conversation goes on. Charlotte jumps in and says, I mean, I sent the Oreos. So now the conversation is joined. Michelle says, oh, okay. Would you mind maybe not sending them again? Charlotte, obviously she's a little offended. She says, why? Michelle, well, she says, just because Ava was really upset about it. And I think it would be easier if we're all consistent. Another mom, Casey, jumps in. I don't really think we can control what everyone else packs, though. Michelle, I'm not trying to control anyone. I'm just asking everyone to be considerate. Charlotte, again, the mom who sent the Oreos, with respect, I'm not changing my daughter's lunch because your daughter wants an Oreo. So that's what's going on. That's what parents are concerned about. I don't think it's anyone's business what one family puts in the lunchbox of their children going to school. As long as it's not fentanyl or something like that. If you want to send your kid for dessert, celery sticks or carrot sticks, fine. If you want to send them Oreos, that's okay too. But I just think, isn't it so interesting that the mom named Charlotte kind of comes across as a bit of a control freak, because her daughter, obviously, and Charlotte has a right to deny her daughter Oreos, but she doesn't. And I think that she got shut down pretty cleanly and clearly by this group of moms. Whose side are you going to be on here? Are you on Michelle? And I want to make sure that I've identified the names correctly here. Obviously, the names have not been changed, but we're just using Michelle is the mom who wants to be of the lunchbox Nazi. She wants to control what people put in the lunchbox of their kids. Charlotte finally stepped up. Charlotte is the mom who gave Oreos to her daughter. When she says, I sent the Oreos. And then Michelle, okay, would you mind maybe not sending them again? Charlotte, why? Michelle, just because Ava was really upset about it, and I think it would be easier if we're all consistent. Oh, you mean we should all send Oreos in, Michelle? I don't think that's what she meant by consistency. Charlotte said, with respect, I'm not changing my daughter's lunch because your daughter wants an Oreo. Who do you side with? Do you side with Michelle, the lunchbox Nazi, or with Charlotte, who basically told Michelle what she could do and in no uncertain terms? And there probably was some side conversations on the streets as well. 617-254-1030, 617-931-1030. We got a quick break coming right back. This is one that everybody should have an opinion on. We'll be back on Nightside. Who do you decide with? The mom who wants to control the lunch boxes, or the mom who says, no, freedom. I have the freedom to send Oreos with my daughter. If your daughter wants Oreos, that's between you and your daughter. Coming back on Nightside.
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6: All right. This is a simple story, and this is one where I would love to get a sense from my audience. You have one mom who is kind enough to put some, I guess, a couple of Oreo cookies in her daughter's lunchbox. And this is a story out of the New York Post, a classic New York Post story, no doubt about that. And and there is a message thread here between a group of moms. And I guess in the group, you got Michelle, Jenny, Laura, Charlotte, Casey, and one other says you. So the question I'm asking is, where are your sympathies here? One mom has decided that her daughter will not have any Oreos or any candy or sweets. She makes it very clear, very clear. But she starts off very politely and she says, "Hi everyone, sorry. Slightly awkward one, but could we maybe agree on some basic rules around lunch boxes." My first question is, why do you need rules around lunch boxes? You're doing the lunch box for your kid, and other people are doing the lunch box for their kid, right? So Jenny jumps in, and she kind of makes an assumption, which is, I think, reasonable. She says, "Of course. Is this about allergies?" Michelle, who, again, I'm calling the lunchbox Nazi here, "No, nothing allergy-related. Ava," who's her daughter, "came home really upset yesterday because one of the girls had Oreos in her lunch." Okay. She's upset what another girl has for lunch. Laura says, again, kind of innocently, "Why was she so upset?" Michelle says, "Well, we don't allow that kind of thing at home." So obviously she, meaning her daughter, Ava, wanted them when she saw someone else eating them. So you have a normal kid who wants to eat Oreos. Fine. Good for you. One of the moms who obviously has sent this this email exchange or this text message exchange to the Washington, to the New York Post, she goes, "Okay, I thought there had been an allergy issue or something." And there are legitimate allergy issues. There's no doubt about that. Peanut allergies and all of that. So Michelle says, "No, I just wondered if we could agree not to send things like Oreos, chocolate, candy, etc., so the kids aren't comparing lunches." So she now has been, you know, pretty clear what she wants to happen. I've lost track of my my text message here. So Charlotte now steps forward. She is the she's the person who is being called on the carpet. Charlotte says, "I sent the Oreos." Michelle says, "Oh, okay. Would you mind maybe not sending them again?" Charlotte says, "Why?" Michelle says, "Just because Ava was really upset, her little Ava was really upset about it, and I think it would be easier if we're all consistent. Now, she doesn't mean that we all send Oreos. She's meaning that we all, none of us send cans. She's made that clear already. So Casey, another mom heard from, says, I don't really think we can control what everyone else packs, though. Michelle, now on the defensive, says, I'm not trying to control anyone. I'm just asking everyone to be considerate. So what Michelle has done here is she has gone to the position of, she's just asking people to be considerate. She's lowered the bar. Charlotte then jumps in and finishes it by saying, with respect, I'm not changing my daughter's lunch because your daughter wants an Oreo, which is perfect in my opinion, because that's what this is all about. They did not want, which they have a right to do. They don't want the kids to have sweets. They don't want the kids to have Oreos. No problem. That's fine. But they don't have the right. Michelle doesn't have the right to dictate to the other parents what they should serve to their kids in their lunchboxes. Okay, we'll take a break. Here's the 11 o'clock news coming up. I want to hear from you on this one. This is a fun topic. You may be somebody who agrees with Michelle, or you may be someone who agrees with Charlotte. I'm on Team Charlotte, but I'd love to hear from some who would be on Team Michelle. 617-254-1030, 617-931-1030. Coming back right after the 11 o'clock news, and let's have a little fun with this. We've talked about serious subjects tonight. I'm glad we have, but I want to have a little fun in the last hour. Let's have at it.
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14: 73 degrees in Boston at 11 o'clock. Good evening. I'm Dan Watkins. Here's what's happening. Lindsay Clancy's attorney says that he'll file a motion to get the murder case against her thrown out. Kevin Ruddington says the 11 jurors who would have found her not guilty by reason of insanity were blocked by one man. WBZ TV's Christina Rex reports.
15: A juror who spoke with WBZ said even she changed her position during deliberations, but the holdout juror would not.
16: The majority of the room was trying to kind of sway that person from the very beginning.
15: Plymouth County District Attorney Tim Cruz hasn't announced if he plans to retry the case, but has indicated his desire to hold Clancy accountable. He has options now. Retry Clancy for first-degree murder in front of a jury, retry her on a lesser charge, negotiate a plea deal, or drop the case. If there is another trial, would Reddington change his strategy now knowing how jurors reacted to it?
17: They said that you were entertaining, arrogant, and compassionate for your Lindsay. Is there anything you would do differently in the way you handle this case?
18: I don't think so. I mean, I try to present our case. I try to present our witnesses.
15: And the date to keep an eye on here is September 29th. That's when there will be a status hearing in this case.
14: Clancy has admitted to strangling her three young children, but she says that she was suffering from extreme postpartum psychosis. The man accused in a shooting rampage on Memorial Drive this past May is now facing more than 40 new charges. Tyler Brown's set to be arraigned in Middlesex Superior Court tomorrow on dozens of them, including six counts of armed assault to murder. Prosecutors say the 46-year-old fired dozens of shots, randomly targeting vehicles on the busy Cambridge roadway, critically wounding two people. He was later shot by an officer and a legally armed bystander and remains in the hospital. Gas prices continue to rise. AAA says that the average price for a gallon of regular in Massachusetts is $4.24 as of today. That's up over 20 cents in the past month. Industry experts point to the ongoing war in Iran as a major cause for this. And today, President Trump said that he expects that conflict to linger well into the fall.
18: President Trump says it will take more time for a drop in oil prices that have surged because of the Iran war. They jumped again today, along with U.S. gas prices. AAA says the average price for a regular gallon hit $4.22, more than a dollar above the cost at this time last year. When might they drop?
19: Right after the election. Oil prices are going to be tumbling downward.
18: The president's looking toward early November.
19: I think it's going to take a little bit longer than the midterm,
18: which is when he sees Iran giving up.
19: I think the war will end immediately after the election.
18: A war, he said at the start, would last a matter of weeks, but is now in its seventh month. Sagar Meghani, Washington.
14: It's 11:03. Traffic and weather together. Subaru Retailers of New England all-wheel drive traffic on the threes with Steve Perez. What's going on, Steve?
20: Well, we're looking downtown. We're on the inbound side of Route 1, a triple left-lane closure across the Tobin Bridge. Well, that's going to slow you down. Then all traffic is detoured off at Rutherford Ave. Work crew delays on the Pike both ways. Westbound, two right lanes taken. Tremont Street to Dalton Street. Then again, Comm Ave to Cambridge Street. Eastbound down to one lane, Everett Street to Comm Ave. Airport tunnels, Ted Williams East and the Callahan, both moving slowly, both have a lane closed. Stuttero East, watch for a right lane closure, Kenmore Square, a minor slowdown there. South of the city, Expressway North, you're down two left lanes. That has you reducing speed, Granite Ave to Freeport Street. 128 South between Route 1 and Dedham and University Ave, a minor delay for long-term work. North of the city, 128, brief work crew delays northbound of Woburn at Route 38, both ways at Route 3, southbound at Route 20 in Waltham. Route 1, watch for a northbound lane closure in Saugus at Route 99. 93 North moving slowly past Spot Pond with two lanes taken there with a minor slowdown at Commerce Way. Route 3's had milling and paving, and tonight it's striping on the southbound side, Treble Cove Road down to Route 62. No major delays, but in Haverhill, a major delay. Two lanes taken 495 South Ward Hill to 213. To the west, Pike Road work slows you down westbound at 495, a minor delay eastbound at 128. Under the speed limit, 290 West in Worcester, west of Grafton Street. There's a work crew there. Another 495 North by the Pike, but no real delay. 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
1: Here's Brian Thompson with the forecast.
2: Rather cloudy, breezy, warm, and muggy tonight. There will be a few showers around. Low temperatures will be pretty close to 70. Clouds and a shower early tomorrow will give way to some sunshine. It's going to be breezy and warm, although the humidity will start to drop later in the day. High temperature tomorrow, 86. Mainly clear, more comfortable tomorrow night. Low 63 in Boston. It will be in the 50s in many

0: suburbs. Then for Friday, partly to mostly sunny, it's going to be a cooler day and even less humid. Friday's high about 77. Mostly sunny on Saturday, a nice start to the weekend, high 75. I'm AccuWeather meteorologist Brian Thompson, WBZ, Boston's News Radio.
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2: In sports, fourth quarter in Seattle, 3:55 left. The Patriots trail the Seahawks 13-10, and the Red Sox lost to the Angels tonight at Fenway 6-4. 73 degrees in Boston at 11:06. Let's get back to Nightside with Dan Ray. 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
4: Okay, as we move in, thank you very much, Dan Watkins, as we move into the fourth and final hour here on a Wednesday night. Supposed to be, I guess, a little rainy tomorrow. We'll have to see. So far, the weather has been pretty good, pretty good. And the weekend is supposed to be great. So at least they're saying Saturday should be great. So we will see. So we're going to finish this hour. We wanted to do sort of a special tonight on what you and I talking about, a special on schools, education. And we've talked about some serious topics. There are some polls that suggest that parents and teachers are not very pleased with the direction of kindergarten through 12th grade education, public education in this country. Talked with that for a couple of hours. And last hour we talked about a new program, which you'll hear more about. It's called an Education Freedom Tax Credit, which again is a little complicated, but I think most of you got it, figured out what we're talking about. And we're going to move on to this story that's in the Washington Post. And let me just, for those of you who are joining us, let me set it up real quickly. This is an email or a text thread, either way, whichever you want to call it, between a bunch of moms, a school department or a school system that I don't know where it is. I assume it's probably somewhere close to New York because the story is out of the New York Post. And apparently, one mom is upset, wants to make sure that her child isn't exposed to too much sugar and does not send candy or anything like that in her child's lunchbox. So the mom who I disagree with feels, and she has every right to send whatever she wants to in her child's lunchbox. She can send in Brussels sprouts. She can send in, celery sticks, carrot sticks, doesn't matter. But she's asking the group, and she starts off pretty, I would say, pretty politely. Hi, everyone. Sorry, slightly awkward one, but could we maybe agree on some basic rules around lunchboxes? One of the other moms answers, of course. Is this about allergies? And Michelle, the mother here who's concerned, says, no allergy related. No, nothing allergy related. Ava, her daughter, came home really upset yesterday because one of the girls, she doesn't out anybody here, but one of the girls had Oreos in her lunch. Different mom says, Laura says, oh, why was she upset? Michelle says, well, we don't allow that kind of thing at home. So obviously she wanted them, meaning the Oreos, when she saw someone else eating them. So the person who's running, and we don't

0: have her name, but who's on this text thread, who's identified as you. She says, okay, I thought there had been an allergy issue or something. Michelle says, no, I just wondered if we could agree to avoid things like Oreos, chocolate candy, so the kids aren't comparing lunches. Well, it's not that they're comparing lunches. It's obviously she doesn't like the idea that her daughter is going to be exposed to another kid with Oreo cookies. Now, the mom who sent the Oreos in with her daughter said she finally stepped forward and accepted the criticism. She said, "I mean, I sent the Oreos." So Michelle says, "Oh, okay. Would you mind not sending them again?" And the mom who sent the Oreos responds, "Why?" Michelle says, "Well, just because Ava, her daughter, was really upset about it, and I think it would be easier if we're all consistent." Now, she didn't say we're all consistent and we all send in Oreos. That's not the sort of consistency she's looking for. Now, one of the prior moms, Casey, says, "I really don't think we can control what everyone else packs, though." Now, Michelle's kind of on the defensive. "I'm not trying to control anyone." "Yes, you are, Michelle." That's my comment. "I'm just asking everyone to be considerate." I mean, who's going to be opposed to asking people to be considerate? Charlotte then says, "Well, with respect, I'm not changing my daughter's lunch because your daughter wants an Oreo." So my question is, who are you with? Are you with Michelle, who is the Oreo Nazi? Or are you with Charlotte, who basically is putting something in the kid's lunchbox that you know the kid's going to like? Let's find out who Florence is with. Florence, I'm guessing you're with Michelle, but you got, rather, I'm guessing you're with Charlotte, excuse me. Who are you with on this one, Dan, Florence?
1: Dan, you have had quite a night, okay?
0: Yes, I have.
1: I was going to make my nightly cup of tea when I heard you comment on this, and I said, okay, the tea will wait. This cracked me up. I am saying bravo to the mom who puts the Oreo cookies in her daughter's lunch.
0: That's Charlotte, and I'm with you totally on this one.
1: Yeah.
0: Go ahead, tell us
1: and
0: why.
1: That poor little deprived girl who doesn't get sweets.
0: Yes.
1: Eventually, her mother is going to have a rude awakening, okay?
0: Yes.
1: Because that little girl that's so deprived, you know, when the other children get wise to it, they will give her a sweet, no doubt. Okay, and her mother is totally wrong to deprive her, because that child will make a point of getting something sweet from the other children. Yeah.
0: Or the other children might start to make fun of her. I think that the mom, Michelle...
1: I hope not.
0: No, me too. The little girl is innocent in this one. But little Ava... I think she, you know, she's a little girl, and kids like sweets. Now, I understand that there are moms out there, and there's some probably people listening to us right now who are upset with you and me and saying, look, Michelle has every right to control what her daughter eats. I agree with that. But she doesn't have the right to control what other moms might want their daughters or their children to have in their lunch as a snack in their lunchbox.
1: Oh, gosh, yeah. You
0: Pretty
1: know,
0: simple.
1: I can even remember back when I went to school and bringing my lunch. Children then always checked to see what each other had.
0: Yeah,
1: and sometimes we do swapping. You
0: yes.
1: know, I'll give you this for that, you know.
0: That's exactly what how it worked at St. Anne's Grammar School in Reedville when I was there from the first to the eighth grade. So I'm putting you down as supporting Charlotte, the cookie mom, as opposed to the cookie
1: love
0: Nazi.
1: Oreo cookies. Love Oreo cookies.
0: Yeah, I do too. I do too. And I had a couple of those tonight, actually, as a dessert. So I would be hypocritical.
1: I do once in a while with my cup of tea, or sometimes the peanut butter crackers. Those are
0: good for you. Good for you. You certainly have a right at your age to eat what you want. It's as simple as that. Thanks, Florence. I appreciate your call. Have a good one. Okay.
1: Yeah, you too, Dan. Bye-bye.
0: Talk to you soon. Good night. So Florence is firmly in the camp of Charlotte, the Oreo cookie mom. I want to know whose camp you're in. We have Michelle, who is the, I would argue, maybe I shouldn't call her a cookie Nazi. Maybe that's a little strong. But I don't know, the cookie warden or whatever. She wants not only to control her daughter's diet, but she wants, because she's controlling her daughter's diet, she wants to control the diet of the other children. And the other parents are having no part of this. This is the sort of stuff that should not be involved in schools, in my opinion. Go to school, take your lunch to school, and enjoy whatever your parents give you. And if you get cookies, enjoy them. If you want to trade a cookie for carrot sticks, yeah, go ahead. I think you probably should get 2 carrot sticks for an Oreo cookie, though. 617-254-1030, 617-931-1030. We got one vote for Charlotte. She is the perfect cookie mom, in my opinion. And Michelle is, we're gonna say Michelle is the strict cookie mom. Let's call it no cookie mom. She's the no. Michelle is the no cookie mom. Charlotte is the cookie mom, and I'm with Charlotte. We'll be back at Nightside right after this.
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0: I want to thank Dan up in Maine, who says, "You are much more entertaining. I have 2 TVs on mute and your volume turned up. Only 1 TV on. You are much more entertaining, sir." Well, thank you, Dan, up in Maine. That's very kind. We should call in. Let's keep rolling here. Both Florence and I have voted for the cookie mom, in this case, Charlotte. The no cookie mom is Michelle. And you can cast your vote. It is election season, that's for sure. I think it's hysterical the way the way this text message went. It's really enjoyable, in my opinion. Let's go next to, I'm going to go to John and Lowell. John, where do you stand on this critical issue?
5: How you doing, Dan Ray?
0: I'm doing great.
5: I love cupcakes.
0: Thank you very much. We'll keep rolling here. You just got to get rid of him. That guy's been hanging around for 4 hours. Nice job, Rob. Okay. Let us go to Carol in Easton, Massachusetts. Only line open is 617-931-1030. Folks, there's a 10-second delay. Sorry about that. But your stupid jokes and your stupid comments never are going to hit air. Carol, welcome. You're next on Nightside. Great to hear your voice.
6: Hi,
0: Carol, how are you?
6: Dan.
0: Pretty good.
6: I'm fine. Let's put it that way. And Charlotte has a blessing as far as I'm concerned.
0: Yeah,
6: to,
0: I'm with Charlotte.
6: Not want to get Michelle and Ava moved out of the school system. What a ridiculous, ridiculous situation. Because Michelle is really missing it.
0: Yeah.
6: I think Michelle has got one child, Ava, and it's her precious possession. Why didn't she try raising 5 or 6 kids, okay,
0: yeah,
6: which I raised 4? But the whole thing is, Michelle is misunderstanding how to raise a child. She should be teaching her daughter about the fact of tolerance for what other people do and explain to her why she doesn't have Oreos in her lunch. And she's missing teaching her daughter tolerance of other people.
0: Well, the funny thing about it is, I'll bet you that if Michelle was with us tonight and we asked her about tolerance, she probably would argue that she is the most tolerant of this group. Although she's the most intolerant. She's trying to impose her beliefs, her standards, on the group. And the group's not buying it. But,
6: well, they shouldn't.
0: Yeah, they shouldn't. But tolerance, I'm sure that Michelle thinks that she is absolutely the most tolerant person that on this thread, this email thread. I'm not sure if it's email or text messages, but
6: I think Michelle is living in la la land.
0: Well, I think her view of the world is that she has the truth and all of that, and that that other people should fall in line with her. And she tries to do it quite nicely. She tries to do it as nicely as she can. But it's not working. as the text thread.
6: That's for sure.
0: Which suggests.
6: And I feel bad that Ava is not learning the lessons of life from her own mother.
0: Yeah. Well, hopefully little Ava has been, obviously Ava would like to try the Oreos. Hopefully her compatriots, her classmates, it sounds like she's in the second grade or something, that they will give her an occasional Oreo cookie so she can
6: she can
0: enjoy some
6: chocolate.
0: Think
6: about the fact there could be 3 or 4 diabetics in that class, and those children learn and are taught tolerance and the reason that they don't have something. And
0: yeah,
6: they don't touch it. And they have to learn those lessons in life. Now, Ava is not a physical reason, like an allergy or diabetes or anything.
0: Yeah.
6: But she still has got a mother that is intolerant. And she's got a long way to go, and Ava's going to have a difficult life dealing with being the way she's treated instead of...
0: Yeah. Well,
6: really?
0: Ava may turn out. I think that if you suppress little kids from tell them if you regiment them too much, I think that sometimes they become a wild child. If you know what I'm saying, I mean
6: yeah,
0: they rebel.
6: They have to learn to be sneaky.
0: Yeah, Yeah, which is not good as well. Carol, love the call. Thank you so much. We're going to keep rolling here, okay? Thanks so much.
6: Enjoy the evening.
0: Thanks, Carol. Appreciate it. All right. Okay. Let me go next to Rick in Billerica. Rick, you are next on Nightside. Welcome, Rick.
7: How are you, Dan?
0: I'm great.
7: I think Michelle's kid might just become fat one day. Because she's going to peek out. Yeah, she's going to peek out once she has the chance to. She's going to say, Mom, I make decisions now, and I'm eating the whole thing of, you know what I mean? It's, yeah, it's crazy. And your last caller said she's probably one child, and Michelle's overprotective. And,
0: yeah.
7: Yeah, Michelle's probably a loving mother, but she, you know, you if you deprive kids from the one thing that they want the most, which is chocolate and candy, then it's going to mess kids up. You know, I mean, I came from six, so we were never deprived. It was a big family, but we all ate, and we had our little treats, and, you know, I couldn't overeat because there wasn't enough, and, you know, but, you know, it's crazy. And to ask Charlotte and the others, could you arrange, you know, one person asking the greater masses to do for them? Would you think Michelle would turn around? All right, then can you do this for us?
0: Yeah.
7: Similar comparative thing. Michelle would be like, "No way, I'm too busy. I can't." So I don't.
0: Those of us who have raised kids and have interacted with other people, one of the things you learn is that different people have different attitudes, and you know, you'll find the people in your neighborhood. You know, when your kids go to school. Who tend to be control freaks and who tend to want it done their way. And then you'll have people who will kind of go along with the program. I was a go along with the program guy. I enjoyed going into class when my kids were young, and I would, you know, erase the board for the teachers or whatever. You were doing the most menial of tasks. And I don't know, I think there were a few others who enjoyed. I just enjoyed being in the classroom and helping the teachers and doing the stuff that they didn't have to do. They shouldn't have to be worrying about erasing boards or you know, whatever, stapling papers. I actually like that, but I think there were people who probably figured it was beneath them. I know that I was working in TV at the time, and I would know that at 4 o'clock in the afternoon, I'd have a sit-down interview with the governor. But at 10 o'clock in the morning, I was in, you know, washing the blackboard in the second grade.
7: Yeah,
0: I really, some of my best memories are that. But yeah, our kids got some goodies in school, you know. And then of course, when they went to high school, they had cafeterias, but elementary schools, no cafeterias. Rick, I appreciate it. I want to get one more in here before the break. Thanks, buddy.
7: All right. Take it easy.
0: All right.
7: Thanks.
0: So far, everyone on Nightside is backing Charlotte, who has the audacity to send Oreo cookies in with her daughter against the wishes of Michelle, the no cookie mom. Kim in Jamaica Plain. Hey, Kim, welcome back. How are you?
8: Hi, Dan. Thank you, and thanks for taking my call.
0: Well, thanks so much for calling in. Your take on this, what's your thought?
8: Oh, go Charlotte.
0: Me too. There's no support. There's no sympathy. No sympathy for Michelle. I read my audience pretty well on this one.
8: Well, right, and I do agree that she was kind about it, but, I mean, poor Ava, and I agree with Rick that at some point she's just going to, I don't know, hide some candy bars when she's able to, or, you know, what have you. You know, and what about maybe Michelle could think about, like, on a Friday, putting in her lunchbox one of those chocolate chewy granola bars. It's sort of a...
0: Yeah, all right. You know, look, there are a lot of parents who raise their kids differently. And guess what? If she wants to, I shouldn't say deprive, if she wants to make sure that her daughter isn't exposed, you know, doesn't eat chocolate or candy or sugar, okay, that's her right. But she doesn't have the right to impose her standards on other moms and other kids, classmates, because little Michelle's feelings will somehow be hurt, or she'll be traumatized that she doesn't have a cookie.
8: Yes,
0: that's
8: I completely agree. And I mean, kids that young should just—they need to figure it out. Why not give even a small, you know, two Oreos or something? And the poor thing, what does she get on her birthday? Like a small cupcake?
0: I know she should get a cupcake, get an array of carrot sticks. I mean, maybe when she turns seven, she'll get seven carrot sticks. I don't know. I just found it to be a classic New York Post story. And the mom who ratted out Michelle, I'm sure there's no love lost between that mom and Michelle. That will be an interesting parent-teachers meetings later on during the year. Hey, Kim, love your calls. Thanks so much for supporting the program. I appreciate it very much. We'll talk
8: soon,
0: okay?
8: Have a good night. Okay, great.
0: All right, thanks. Okay, I want to let all you Patriot fans know the Patriots came up short tonight in Seattle. Despite your best efforts, they lost 13-10. Drake May didn't have the best night of his career. I think he was intercepted three times. I'm not sure if that's going to get into the newscast at the bottom of the hour, but I just wanted to let you know that those of you who stuck with Night's Eye throughout, I very much appreciate. and the Patriots now are 0-1, but they played a good team on the road. They played them well, and that augurs well for the Patriots later on during the season. Nothing to be ashamed of. They lost 13-10, and Drake May had they were tough interceptions. I think at least one of them was a deflection, and May was maybe trying to do a little bit too much at the end. But I didn't watch the football game. I watched during the breaks. I was able to pick up the tendency of the Patriots tonight. Anyway, a defensive battle in Seattle ends with Seattle on top, 13-10. Now, you and I have 28 more minutes left. I would like to continue to talk about this no cookie mom. I did refer to as sort of a cookie Nazi, meaning there'll be nobody if my daughter can't have cookies, then no, and I make the decision she won't have cookies. I want to hear from you on that. If not, we're going to go to open lines to wrap it up. So here comes the news. Let's talk about cookies. All of you have heard the story. I may do it one more time for you, but I prefer to just go with it if you've joined us late. And we'll be back right after the newscast here on Nightside.
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5: I'm Dan Watkins with a quick check of the stories trending on WBZ News Radio 1030. Lindsey Clancy's attorney says he plans to file a motion to dismiss her case at the next status hearing later this month. The suspect in May's shooting rampage on Memorial Drive will be arraigned on dozens of new charges Thursday. Thousands of nurses at Boston Medical Center are voting on whether to authorize a potential strike as contract talks stall. Wellesley College says it's going to expand its free tuition program to families making under $200,000 a year. And Boston makes history as the first Massachusetts city to be recognized for its support for immigrant communities. WBZ's Kyle Bray.
6: Welcoming America awarded Boston a 4-star welcoming designation for its efforts to make the city safe and inclusive to new immigrants. It's based on how the city supports immigrants with things like educational opportunities, economic development, and more.
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7: All right. If we're all done with the no cookie mom story, I'm okay with that. We're just going to go open lines. Simple as that. I have gone through about 4 topics this evening. The Patriots game is over. I suspect some of you may have just joined us. Not a great start for the Patriots, but not a bad start. They didn't get blown out, 13-10. That's okay. They live to play another day. Not going to be undefeated this season, but that's fine. They still, I think, acquitted themselves pretty well. A couple of bad breaks tonight. They did have a good break. The Seattle starting quarterback was knocked out in the first series, I believe, and they weren't able to capitalize upon what would appear to have been a break. What we were talking about is, this is a story out of the New York Post, and if you're wondering, because sometimes you get in a little late, there's this one mom who is upset that she doesn't want her daughter to have any candy, sugar, sweets, etc. So she has asked the other mom on this email chain if they would consider not sending Oreo cookies in with one of the other moms sent Oreo cookies in with her daughter. And the other moms all unanimously raised questions about, well, if this is an allergy, peanut butter allergy, obviously we would, you know, accommodate. But you don't have the right to tell us what we should send in for dessert with our children. You can send in whatever you want with your children. And it goes back and forth. And I think it's instructive that there are still people out there who consider themselves to be, I don't know, open-minded. I don't want to say liberal or conservative, but open-minded people. But on a subject such as this, what their child might be exposed to, not that the exposure is like peanut butter where the child could have some sort of a problem physically or allergy. No, this is a mom who says that she doesn't want her daughter to be exposed to chocolate chip cookies and doesn't want her daughter to want chocolate chip cookies or Oreo cookies, actually. The Oreo are the cookies that in question here. I think it's an interesting interesting social studies issue that this is probably a minute and a half, an email exchange for a minute and a half. All the moms are on here. Michelle says, Hi, everyone. Slightly awkward now, but could we maybe agree on some basic rules around lunchboxes? Keyword there, rules. Why are we agreeing on rules? I mean, you know, we're all adults here. So first woman, Jenny, says, of course, is this about allergies? And Michelle says, oh, no, nothing allergy related. And then she explains, Ava, her daughter, came home really upset yesterday because one of the girls had Oreos in her lunchbox. Another mom, Laura, says, oh, why was she so upset? And Michelle says, she gets to the core of it, well, we don't allow that kind of thing at home. That kind of thing is an Oreo cookie. Interesting characterization of an Oreo as that kind of thing, like it was, you know, fentanyl or something like that. So obviously she wanted them. She obviously wanted them. She's a kid, okay, when she saw someone else eating them. You. This is you as the person who apparently is one of the other women on this chain. Okay. I thought there had been an allergy issue or something. And then Michelle says, no, I just wondered if we could agree not to send in things like Oreos, chocolate, candy, etc., so the kids aren't comparing lunches. Well, kids are always going to compare lunches. So Charlotte steps forward. She says, oh, look, I sent in the Oreos. I mean, I sent the Oreos. Michelle, oh, okay. Would you mind maybe not sending them again? Talk about a control freak. Charlotte says, why? Michelle, well, just because Ava was really upset about it, and I think it would be easier if we're all consistent. Wait a second. Her idea of consistency is no sweets. Maybe the other moms have an idea of consistency that sweets should be allowed. Think about it. So another mom says, I really don't think we can control what everyone else packs, though. Michelle says, I'm not trying to control anyone. I'm just asking everyone to be considerate. And there is the key to the argument. She is obviously looking to control what everyone else puts in the lunchboxes for their children. Michelle wants to control it. But she is asking everyone just to be considerate. Then Charlotte finishes the conversation with respect. I'm not changing my daughter's lunch because your daughter wants Oreos or wants an Oreo. And that is the key. That is the coup de grace. It's as simple as that. Charlotte identified the issue. She identified what bothers Michelle, however Michelle wanted to disguise it. So far, all of my callers have been on Charlotte's side, the Oreo mom. Michelle is the no-cookie mom. If there's someone out there who thinks that Michelle is the hero in this vignette, speak now or forever hold your peace. Let me go to Chris in Tennessee. Chris, welcome back to Nightside. How are you?
8: How are you doing, Dan?
7: I'm doing great tonight. Great to hear your voice.
8: From Tennessee, the conservative state in the union, let me tell you, she has no right to tell people how to eat a cookie or what cookies they can have. Now, like you said, if she has a peanut allergy and you don't want the kid to get sick or worse,
7: that's legit.
8: Fine, I get it.
7: Yeah.
8: But that's it. If you're going to tell me what I can have, my kid can have for a cookie or some my kid's lunchbox, I'm sorry. That doesn't cut it.
7: It doesn't.
8: End of story.
7: So let me ask you, do you think that Michelle, at her core, is a liberal or a conservative or an independent, a moderate?
8: Michelle being the
7: mom that wants to control what everyone else does with the
8: children's
7: lives.
8: I hate to say it, but I think she's a bit of a Karen. She thinks that she's got the right statement to be made, and everybody should agree with her. Unfortunately, this is a bit of the problem with the liberal thinking. I'm a liberal. Don't get me wrong. You know where I'm from. I'm from up there.
7: Yep.
8: But the bottom line is that's over the line, and that's what happens when you let that sort of thing get out of control. They pretty soon. If my mother was running, if she was still alive, you know, God rest her soul, if she was around, she would tell this woman, you know, where to get off real quick. And you don't tell me how to raise my kid. like I said, my kid's not doing anything to your kid. My kid's lunchbox is what his father earns and brings home, and that's what we feed him. If you don't like it, I'm sorry. The fact that my kid may give you, or you can show your girl, your daughter, whatever, that he's got Oreo cookies, or he's got, I don't know, whatever, the Hostess cupcakes or whatever.
7: Whatever, yeah.
8: It doesn't matter. Yeah, it does not matter. I'm sorry, Dan. I feel bad for that woman. I don't feel bad for her that way. I feel bad for her if that's the way she's thinking, because she's really missing out on life.
7: Yeah, seriously. Well, the other thing, too, is that she pivots to, it's clearly what she's trying to do. She's trying to control the other mothers. She wants to be the leader of the pack, okay, on this issue. Maybe other issues, but on this issue, she wants to make sure that there are no kids in that classroom who have anything that's sugar related, okay? So if she wants to send carrot sticks, celery sticks, whatever, that's her right.
8: Fine.
7: But she doesn't control that. Other people's lunchboxes. And when, you know, I was joking with you a little bit, but I think that there is kind of in she probably is someone who sees herself as very open-minded, but then when she's pressed by Charlotte and the other moms, so Casey puts it out there, she says, I don't really think we can control what everyone else packs for lunch.
8: Gee, isn't that a novel thought?
7: It's called freedom. It's called freedom. So Michelle says,
8: I got to look that word up. How do you spell it?
7: Michelle says, Michelle denies now what clearly she's doing. She says, I'm not trying to control everyone. I'm just asking everyone to be considerate. Considerate of what? She wants them to be considerate of how she wants the kids' lunchboxes to be packed. She's a control freak.
8: They dress it up, but it's this, you know, you put I hate to say it, but you put lipstick on a pig, and guess what?
7: It's still a pig.
8: It's no different. Dan, Chris, I'll let you go. You got other callers, so I'm just
7: we hope to get other callers. It's been, you know, we had sort of a tough night. You know, when you go up against the Patriots playing Super Bowl number two, if you will. A lot of people whose attentions were on the football game tonight, and
8: sure.
7: Some of the subjects that I picked tonight, I tried to, you always try to counter programming. So, as a talk show host, so I came up with ideas tonight which dealt with education and school, and there's a lot of people in this country who are not happy about the trends in, they didn't specify what they're not happy about, but a lot of people are not happy about what's going on.
8: All you got to do, Dan, all you got to do is put your ear to the ground and you can hear the rumbling. It's all over the place.
7: Yeah.
8: And if you want to talk about the football season starting tonight, then, you know, you talk next, maybe you've got a good topic for your next night, which would be what's going on with the Republican midterm get-together they had. Worst goddamn time they ever had trying to do that, because if they're doing it during the football season, it's not going to happen.
7: I think they could have waited for next week.
8: For another night, Dan, for another night.
7: You got it. Thanks, Chris. Have a great night. Good night.
8: You too. Okay. Take care of yourself, Dan.
7: You too, pal. Talk to you soon. Thanks for checking in. All right. Got some open lines here, so I'll invite. Who are you with? Are you with the no cookie mom, Michelle, or are you with the live free or die mom, Charlotte, who says, I will give my kid what I want to give them for dessert, unless it's gonna physically harm someone, like peanut butter or anything like that, that's fine. But don't tell me how to prepare my kids' lunchboxes. I'm totally with Charlotte in this one, and so aren't most of my callers, all of my callers. There's not one person supporting Michelle, the no-cookie mom. Here we go, 617-254-1030, 617-931-1030, coming right back on Nightside. 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We'd love to get you in here real quickly. If you've never called the show, this is an easy topic. Whatever your point of view, it's your point of view. And this is your program, Nightside. My name's Dan Wright.
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7: All right, going to wrap it up here. 617-254-1030. If you want to get in under the wire, let's go next to my good friend Priscilla in Mattapan. Priscilla, thanks for calling in tonight. I'd love to know your thoughts on this little bit of a dust-up. By the way, Rob tells me there is now a sugar-free Oreo cookie. I had never heard that, but good for them.
21: Yeah, they do.
7: Oh, have you had them?
21: Sugar-free. No, but I've, you know, when shopping, you could see it.
7: Oh, okay. Well, Rob mentioned that to me. I like Oreos. I'd love to know if they, you know, sometimes when you get something sugar-free, it's like, why bother? But, you know, if it's close, I'd love to know.
21: Yeah.
7: So who do you think is right here?
21: People should be able to put anything in their lunch boxes. You know, yeah. I was agreeing with you.
7: Anything that's legal, you know, and certainly
21: right.
7: Oreos are legal. Now, did you have children growing up, Priscilla, or no?
21: I did.
7: And did you have to, as a mom, pack lunches for your kids every day? That's a lot of work.
21: No.
7: Oh, okay.
21: Yeah.
7: All right, so they
21: but
7: had
21: I
7: a
21: know
7: cat.
21: Other people know me lunches for their kids, so Yeah.
7: Yeah. Well, I went to, when I went to, you know, what we now call elementary school, but what I called it as grammar school, G-R-A-M-M-A-R, grammar school, there was no cafeteria. So I didn't see a cafeteria until I was in the ninth grade.
21: Yeah.
7: Opened up a whole new world. When you went to school, we're probably fairly close. I'm a baby boomer. I assume you're a baby boomer, too.
21: Yeah.
7: When you went to school, were you carrying a lunch pail or a lunch bag, or did you have a cafeteria?
21: No, we had a cafeteria.
7: Really? Wow. I got to tell you, I wish I went to school where you went to school. Did you go to school in Boston or somewhere else?
21: I did. I went to Perkins School for the Blind. That's in Watertown.
7: Oh, sure. Oh, I didn't realize that. I have some friends who went there as well. Yeah. I gave the commencement speech one year, I believe it was in 1985, the graduation speech at Perkins.
21: Oh.
7: And I had done a television story. There's a boat club over there who used to every year take kids from Perkins out on the water. It was kind of, you know, the gesture of friendship. And so I did a story with kids from Perkins, and I asked them to describe to me what they thought a sunset would look like. And they were so accurate and spot on. It was a great It was a great story. These kids were, you know, I had their faces in the sun, and they looked great, and they sounded great. Perkins is a fabulous school, that's for sure. Priscilla, thanks so much for calling. I love your calls, and thanks for listening to Nightside.
21: Yeah, I always listen to you, so, yeah.
7: Well, I appreciate it, and I know you're there, and I can sense you there every night, and it means a lot to me. It really does. You call here any night. Thank you so much, Priscilla.
21: Thank you.
7: You too. Good night. Have a good night. All right, we are done for the night. Rob, I want to thank you for your efforts tonight. I'll thank Karen, who had come up with a couple of the thoughts and ideas for tonight. And I want to thank everyone who took the time to call in tonight, because it's a tough night when you go up against the Patriots on the opening night, the replay of the Super Bowl. So I want to thank the listeners. And I want to thank particularly the callers. All dogs, all cats, all pets go to heaven. That's my pal Charlie Reyes, who passed 16 years ago in February. That's where all your pets are who passed. They loved you. You loved them. I do believe you'll see them again. See you again tomorrow night on Nightside. And I'll see you on postgame on Facebook, Nightside with Dan Ray. I may have a comment or two.
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1: ABC News. I'm Dave Packer. President Trump was the keynote speaker on night one of the first midterm convention in the history of the Republican Party. It was a barn burner, 1 hour and 45 minutes. And after the president made his case for why Americans should vote Republican in November, he essentially promised Americans cash for votes.
2: If the Republicans win the House of Representatives and the United States Senate, both of them, because of our economic tremendous economic success, like in history, we've never had anything like what's happening. But because of our tremendous strength and success economically, I will issue a dividend to every adult citizen in the United States of America for $5,000.
1: An issue with the new Qatari-gifted Air Force One just as President Trump was about to board to travel to Dallas for the convention. An inflatable slide was accidentally triggered, but the president took the plane anyway. Multiple Canadian provinces have banned the import of American liquor as the trade war with the U.S. escalates. Ontario tourism official Gordon Orr.
4: Day in, day out, we're not sure what it's going to be tariffed, how much the tariffs are going to be.
1: The Philippine Coast Guard says at least five people died and more than 80 are missing after a ferry caught fire off Palawan Island in the western Philippines. Former President George W. Bush sat in on a conversation at his presidential center in Dallas with his former Secretary of State Condoleezza Rice in remembrance of the September 11th terror attacks. He was president for less than a year, and Wednesday reflected on the nation coming together in the days after those attacks.
5: I remember seeing the recruitment numbers, or the volunteer numbers. I mean, it was unbelievable how many people joined our military, like flooding the military with people saying, I want to serve.
1: The Seahawks beat the Patriots 13-10 Wednesday night, the first game of the 2026 NFL regular season. 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
6: Good morning, I'm Dan Watkins. Here's what's happening. The man accused of opening fire on Memorial Drive in Cambridge back in May has been indicted on dozens of additional charges. Tyler Brown will be arraigned Thursday on more than 40 charges, including 6 counts of armed assault to murder, 7 counts of malicious damage to a motor vehicle, and 6 counts of assault and battery with a dangerous weapon. Police say he erratically fired an assault-style rifle along the Charles River, seriously injuring 2 people before he was shot by a police officer and a legally armed former Marine. Brown is still recovering in the hospital. A strike authorization vote is underway for some local nurses. Nearly 2,000 of them at Boston Medical Center are considering hitting the picket line as they push for pay raises and workplace safety measures. Negotiations between the union and BMC management have been going on for more than 6 months now. The vote doesn't necessarily mean that a strike will happen, and any hospital strike legally needs 10 days advance notice. This comes after thousands of Brigham and Women's nurses walked off the job back in July in the largest strike of its kind in Massachusetts history. Coming up, one woman who was in charge at Logan Airport prior to 9/11 is sharing her story. Hear from her next.
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25: It is 12:03 and we're looking downtown. We're 93 south. Double left lane closure, carpool lane through the O'Neill Tunnel shuts you down, slows you down, and shuts down exit 17 Government Center Callahan Tunnel because the Callahan Tunnel is closed. You take Ted Williams East instead, but Ted Williams East and West both down a lane, both moving slowly. Sumner also down a lane and slow, and that right lane closure blocks the ramp to Sturrow Drive. The Tobin inbound has 3 lanes taken, then all traffic is detoured off at Rutherford Ave. More delays on the Pike. Work crews both ways. Westbound, a double right Tremont Street to Dalton Street, and then another ComAv to Cambridge Street, and eastbound, you're down to just 1 lane, Everett Street to ComAv. Sturrow East, a right lane closure at Kenmore Square, a brief delay. 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Cloudy, 71 degrees, Steve Perez, WBZ traffic on the threes.
3: Here's the four-day WBZ AccuWeather forecast.
26: Look for those clouds to remain locked in place early this morning, and it stays warm and humid with a few showers around and temperatures holding close to 70. Then once those showers end around mid-morning later today, clouds give way to some sun. Turns out to be a breezy and rather warm day with the humidity dropping off late and a high of 86, followed by just some clouds and a more comfortable air mass Thursday night, the low 63. That leads to lower humidity and a cooler day on Friday. Friday that turns out rather sunny, the high 77, leading to a mostly sunny and rather nice Saturday, high 75, with perhaps a shower Sunday, high 73. I'm AccuWeather meteorologist LaTroy Thornton, WBZ, Boston's News Radio.
6: As we mark 25 years since the September 11th terrorist attacks, the woman who ran Logan Airport that day is sharing her story at the Statehouse.
8: Virginia Buckingham was executive director of Massport when two of the four hijacked planes, American Airlines Flight 11 and United Airlines Flight 175, departed from Logan that morning. Now she speaks about that day and its aftermath at the State Library of Massachusetts.
9: I wish I could tell my younger self to hold on to what I knew was true, which was that Logan Airport was not to blame in any way, nor was I. It took me several years to wrap my heart around that.
8: She took years before she was ready to write about it.
9: Being caught up in that feeling of being blamed, was I to blame, went on for quite some time. I finally published it the year before the 20th anniversary.
8: Her memoir, On My Watch, looks back at that morning, the ride into work when she listened to WBZ News Radio,

0: Meanwhile, in the quarter century since the attacks, some officials in New York haven't stopped working, trying to ID all of the victims. ABC's Aaron Katursky with the latest.
1: 25 years after the September 11th attacks, New York City is still working to formally identify all of the nearly 3,000 people killed at the World Trade Center. Painstaking work that is the unyielding mission of the city's Office of the Chief Medical Examiner.
2: The World Trade Center was, as you know, the largest mass murder in the history of the United States, and it represents also the most complex forensic identification effort in our history.
1: Many of the deceased could not be identified then because the technology did not exist.
0: New York City will host a historic 9/11 commemoration in Lower Manhattan on Friday, and the NYPD is well prepared. Police Commissioner Jessica Tisch calls it a massive operation, saying that security will be tighter than ever.
3: That operation reflects both the significance of the 25th anniversary and the attendance of dignitaries, former presidents.
0: Tisch also emphasized that while there's no credible threats to the ceremony, the NYPD will remain vigilant for any emerging ones. From humble beginnings in a Dorchester apartment to the shelves of Target stores nationwide, a local English muffin company is celebrating their success.
4: A mixer churns in the Stone and Skillet Bakery at Commonwealth Kitchen in Dorchester as it looks to bring New England-style English muffins to the rest of the country. But before they could score nationwide deals, CEO and co-founder Cam Meekins tells me it all started with them making English muffins for restaurants, one by one in his brother's apartment.
5: We were actually rolling the dough balls on a stone countertop in the kitchen and then griddling them on a cast iron skillet, and that's how we came up with the name Stone and Skillet.
4: From there, they went to farmers markets, where they eventually got in contact with Whole Foods, and that chat eventually led to a nationwide deal. And then after a chat at a trade show earlier this year, they secured a deal to be in 600 Target stores nationwide. Meekin says it was a cool full circle moment when he first saw his muffins on the shelves.
5: I don't think we ever imagined we would, you know, get to the scale that we're at now. It's pretty remarkable, and I don't take any of it for granted.
4: From Dorchester, Kyle Bray, WBZ, Boston's News Radio.
0: Coming up, when President Trump now thinks that the war in Iran will end. Hear from him next.
6: Today we get the first of back-to-back mornings with key measures of inflation. The day before the August Consumer Price Index, the Labor Department's August Producer Price Index is forecast to show prices heating back up again after falling at the start of summer, as U.S. military re-engagement with Iran once again heated up energy prices. Bloomberg Economics predicts wholesale inflation will have increased 0.4% month-to-month following a flat reading from July, with the year-over-year figure hitting 5.3%. The day after the Mortgage Bankers Association said U.S. mortgage rates have now risen to their highest on average in more than a year, we get the August measure of U.S. existing home sales. Bloomberg surveyed economists predict a decline of 1% or more, with a rapid increase in mortgage rates remaining the main constraint. High costs of homeowners insurance and elevated inflation more generally are adding to affordability pressures for would-be home buyers. Andrew O'Day, Bloomberg Business on WBZ, Boston's News Radio.
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4: Patriots lose to the Seahawks 13-10 to start their season off with a loss. The Pats were up 10-0 in the second half, but three fourth-quarter interceptions from Drake May proved costly as Seattle completed the comeback. May says he lost patience late in the game and made some bad decisions.
5: Cost us the game, you know, on my part and my end. And, you know, I vowed to myself to be better and realize it's, you know, it's a long season, but at the same time, you can't have those. You can't have those, and it's unacceptable, and I know that you're going to get back to work.
4: Next up for the Pats, the home opener at Gillette on Sunday, September 20th against the Steelers. And the Red Sox fall to the Angels 6-4 as they drop 2 out of 3 to L.A. at Fenway this week. The Sox have the day off today. They take on the Royals at Fenway Friday night. Dan Watkins, WBZ, Boston's News Radio.
3: 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All-wheel drive. Traffic on the threes.
6: It is 2:13, and we are looking south of the city where there's a triple left lane closure. That's going to slow you down from Granite Ave to Freeport Street. Was a double left, now a triple. 93 south by 95 in Canton, a work crew no delay. 128 south by Route 1 in Dedham down to University Ave, a work crew with a brief delay. And Route 3 south at Union Street, there's road work there, but not a major problem. 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Text the word radio to 83393. Cloudy, 71 degrees, Steve Perez, WBZ traffic on the threes.
3: Here's the four-day WBZ AccuWeather forecast.
7: Watch for a few showers around early this morning. Otherwise, plenty of clouds with breezy and warm conditions. Stays humid as well with temperatures near 70 early this morning, with any showers lingering through mid-morning giving way to some sunshine, along with breezy and warm conditions. The humidity even drops off late in the day with a high of 86, setting up a more comfortable Thursday night with some clouds around, the low 63. And that leads to a rather nice Friday that turns out sunny, cooler, and less humid, high 77, with a nice Saturday in store under sun, the high 75. Perhaps a shower around for Sunday, though, high 73. I'm AccuWeather meteorologist LaTroy Thornton, WBZ, Boston's News Radio.

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1: Good morning, I'm Dan Watkins. Here's what's happening. We've been telling you a lot recently about the ongoing controversy surrounding automatic license plate reading cameras and the concerns about the technology. But now, as the new school year gets into full swing, the public backlash about the cameras is impacting some local districts, WBZ's Madison Rogers explains.
2: It was early last year Governor Healey signed a law letting districts across the state mount school buses with cameras meant to catch and fine drivers illegally passing buses and prevent future tragedies. It came after Peabody trialed the technology through the company Bus Patrol and recorded thousands of vehicles failing to stop. Now, as communities across the country reckon with law enforcement's use of that same type of technology, it is cause for conversation. In Connecticut, some organizers are sounding wary, arguing at town meetings that AI surveillance cameras should be banned, period. And it's somewhat unclear whether moratoriums on the tech, like Connecticut's governor has called for, apply to those school bus-mounted cameras. Bus Patrol says, by default, all data collected belongs to the district, and it's purged once a citation is resolved. Madison Rogers, WBZ, Boston's News Radio.
1: President Trump took questions from reporters at Joint Base Andrews on Wednesday, but as he was about to leave for Dallas to attend the GOP midterm convention, the inflatable slide on Air Force One was deployed. The president said that they want to make sure that everything works perfectly. ABC's Stephen Portnoy has more on the jet, which has been in the spotlight recently.
3: Over the summer, you remember that he had to actually be secreted off the plane and taken off in a catering truck so that he might fly in secret on another military aircraft because there were concerns that the Qatari jet did not have the necessary missile defense, nor did they feel that the legacy Air Force One, the legacy 747, was safe enough, given that he was flying out of Turkey, which was just next to Iran.
1: Meanwhile, President Trump says the war with Iran will end after the November election. ABC's Karen Travers tells us that's when the president is also predicting that gas prices will come down.
4: President Trump said Thursday he thinks the Iranians are holding out on ending the war until after the midterm elections.
5: They're desperate to try and affect the election so that we can get a nice, weak group of people in there and leave them alone and let them have their nuclear weapon.
4: The president said it will take until after the midterms for gas prices to come down, but he also reiterated he's not looking to get into negotiations with the Iranians at this point. Karen Travers, ABC News, the White House.
1: From 2014 to 2016, babies that were born at Mount Auburn Hospital in Cambridge received a children's book to welcome them into the world. Fast forward to today, and the author of that book wants to find out how the kids are doing. WBZ's Heil Schaffel with the story.
6: Paul and Peter Reynolds own the Blue Bunny Bookshop in Dedham. They may have given an entire generation of local kids their first read.
7: Back in 2014, our bookstore got a phone call from Mount Auburn Hospital saying they would like to purchase 3,000 copies of my twin brother Peter's book, The Dot.
6: For 3 years, every baby born at the hospital got a copy of the children's book. Paul says they kind of forgot about the whole episode until recently.
7: The Dot kids, as we call them now, began showing up at book signings.
6: He says it was surreal. Whole grown children, now more than a decade removed from that first gift, walking and talking on their own.
7: When you see kids growing up, they're your marker of time. We just blink, and another 10 years goes by.
6: The brothers are hosting an event this Saturday at noon on the MFA lawn, trying to see how many of the Dot diaspora they can gather together in one place and hear a little something about who they've become. Kyle Schaffel, WBZ, Boston's News Radio.
1: MassDOT is expanding access to Tesla superchargers for non-Tesla electric vehicles at service plazas across the state. Officials say that 32 supercharger ports are now available to non-Tesla EVs at 4 highway service plazas. One's in Newton and Lexington on 95 and on the Pike at both Charlton locations. The state says that this is all part of a new agreement between MassDOT and Tesla. Harvard is cracking down on hazing both on and off campus, WBZ's James Rojas reports.
8: The new hazing policy that's in effect for the 2026-27 school year prohibits behavior that risks the physical and mental well-being of others. The Harvard Crimson says this also includes anything that causes embarrassment or compromises dignity. Lucas, a current Harvard student, thinks there's no room for it.
9: I think mental health is important. Protecting health and dignity is important.
8: Now, Mila, admittedly, an MIT graduate, has heard similar hazing stories there as well.
10: It doesn't make any sense that some of, like, the wealthiest, most privileged people in the world come here to, like, bully each other. I mean, I guess that actually makes perfect sense now that I say that out loud.
8: The new policy comes after Harvard came under scrutiny over recent allegations of hazing and how the university handled it. In Cambridge, James Rojas, WBZ, Boston's News Radio.
1: This might sound like something out of a movie, but there's a dire warning from those who work on AI models that artificial intelligence is already going rogue and has the capability to actually kill humans in the near future.
11: A researcher at Anthropic, the company behind Claude, posted late Tuesday that he quit. He wrote that the people building AI earnestly believe that it could kill us all by the end of the decade. This is not a marketing stunt. A current Anthropic team leader responded, saying we really do earnestly believe AI could kill all humans, adding he thinks it's a greater than 10% chance of that over the next decade. And this comes after OpenAI's chief scientist warned that AI models are becoming superhuman in their ability to break in and out of computer systems.
1: And that was ABC's Elizabeth Schulze with that report. Traffic and weather next.
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0: 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New England weather is back to, well, you know, unpredictable. 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
22: Welcome to The Upside with Jordan, a dose of good news because it's a big world out there. And credit goes to WBZ Radio's Kyle Bray for reporting on this story about our friends at the Somerville Museum, which is now leading the cause to pay tribute to one of that city's most endearing and, quite frankly, influential milestones. According to the Somerville Museum, that city is the home of the very first residential phone call, not just in New England, but in the entire world. It happened in 1877, and the man who called his wife, because that's what you're supposed to do, was Charles Williams, one of Alexander Graham Bell's colleagues. The museum is honoring the unique history of Somerville and its contributions with a project called Let Freedom Ring, and it includes old-fashioned telephone boxes created by artists that are on display throughout the city. Other Somerville firsts are being highlighted during America's 250th, but the next time you make a phone call, if that still happens, I think it does, remember that Somerville was where so much of it started. And that's The Upside with Jordan, WBZ, Boston's News Radio.
16: 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All-wheel drive. Traffic on the threes.
23: It's 12:23, and we're going to look north of the city. Where? 128. Watch for a northbound work crew in Woburn at Route 38 with a brief delay there. Another both ways at Route 3, and then southbound in Waltham at Route 20. Route 1 north, you're down a lane in Saugus at Route 99. But no major slowdown. 93 North moving slowly past Spot Pond. A work crew in your way. Another at Commerce Way. Route 3 South striping following weeks of paving and milling. Treble Cove Road down to Route 62. You might see some delays, but moving reasonably well right now. It's 71 degrees beneath the cloudy sky. Steve Perez, WBZ traffic on the threes.
16: Here's the four-day WBZ AccuWeather forecast.
2: Summer's gradually coming to an end, but it's a rather summer-like feel early this morning with warm and humid conditions under plenty of clouds. Watch for a few showers with temperatures holding close to 70, with those shower chances continuing through the mid-morning hours of today before clouds give way to some sun. A breezy and warm day, but the humidity drops off late with a high of 86, followed by more comfortable air arriving for Thursday night with some clouds and a low of 63. And that low humidity lasts into a cooler and eventually sunny Friday, high 77, with plenty of sun Saturday, high 75, then perhaps a shower Sunday, high 73. I'm AccuWeather meteorologist LaTroy Thornton, WBZ, Boston's News Radio.
1: President Trump is granting America's highest civilian honor to the man in the red bandana. WBZ's Drew Mulholland explains.
3: An American hero, but a parent's worst nightmare.
5: I literally dropped down on my knees here. I said, "Dear God, take me. Leave him here."
9: When I heard the news that the tower had come down, I knew in my heart of hearts that Wells was gone. It was just a mother's heart. Knowing. Sorry.
3: Wells Crowther, a BC grad and worker at New York City's World Trade Center, credited posthumously by the president for rescuing at least 18 lives while losing his during the 9/11 attacks. The president says Crowther went up and down over and over again in a selfless effort to save lives, known by survivors as the man in the red bandana. An ESPN piece by that same name runs every year around this time. It is incredibly well done.
24: He said, "I'm going back up," because he knows there's a lot of people up there on the 78th floor. I mean, he could have continued going down with us, but he didn't. He decided to go back up.
3: The Presidential Medal of Freedom presented to Crowther's mom and sister. Boston College football will host the 13th annual Red Bandana game Friday at the Heights against Rutgers. Drew Mulholland, WBZ, Boston's News Radio.
1: State officials are sounding the alarm over an invasive insect as sightings of the spotted lanternfly have been reported in every part of Massachusetts except for the Cape and Islands. These bugs don't bite or sting. Instead, they feed on the sap of more than 100 types of plants and can cause serious damage. As egg-laying season approaches, officials are asking people to do their part by vacuuming up any spotted lanternflies to set up traps and destroy any egg masses that you might find. Spotted lanternflies are often seen in large numbers on trees or on the sides of buildings. Apple has pulled the wraps off of a new foldable device that's being called the iPhone Duo. ABC's Mike Dubosky tells us about it.
25: The iPhone Duo marks Apple's first foray into the foldable smartphone market. The $2,000 device is shorter and squatter than a normal iPhone, but can unfold into a small tablet that the company says is better for editing spreadsheets or watching movies. Samsung, Huawei, Motorola, and Google have been building folding smartphones for years with limited success. The devices only account for about 2% of the global smartphone market, according to Counterpoint Research. Mike Dubosky, ABC News.
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8: Good morning, I'm Dan Watkins. Here's what's happening. Lindsay Clancy's attorney says he's going to file a motion to get the murder case against her thrown out. Kevin Reddington says that the 11 jurors who would have found her not guilty by reason of insanity were blocked by one man. WBZ-TV's Christina Rex reports.
9: A juror who spoke with WBZ said even she changed her position during deliberations, but the holdout juror would not.
10: The majority of the room was trying to kind of sway that person from the very beginning.
9: Plymouth County District Attorney Tim Cruz hasn't announced if he plans to retry the case, but has indicated his desire to hold Clancy accountable. He has options now. Retry Clancy for first-degree murder in front of a jury, retry her on a lesser charge, negotiate a plea deal, or drop the case. If there is another trial, would Reddington change his strategy now knowing how jurors reacted to it?
11: They said that you were entertaining, arrogant, and compassionate for your Lindsay. Is there anything you would do differently in the way you handle this case?
12: I don't think so. I mean, I try to present our case. I try to present our witnesses.
9: And the date to keep an eye on here is September 29th. That's when there will be a status hearing in this case.
8: Clancy has admitted to strangling her three young children, but she says that she was suffering from extreme postpartum psychosis. The man accused in a shooting rampage on Memorial Drive this past May is now facing more than 40 new charges. Tyler Brown is set to be arraigned in Middlesex Superior Court Thursday on dozens of charges, including 6 counts of armed assault to murder. Prosecutors say he fired dozens of shots, randomly targeting vehicles on the busy Cambridge roadway, critically wounding 2 people. He was later shot by an officer and a legally armed bystander and remains in the hospital. Gas prices continue to rise. AAA says the average price for a gallon of regular in Massachusetts is $4.24 as of Wednesday, which is up 20 cents over the past month. Industry experts point to the ongoing war with Iran as a major cause for this. And on Wednesday, President Trump said that he expects the conflict to linger well into the fall.
13: President Trump says it will take more time for a drop in oil prices that have surged because of the Iran war. They jumped again today, along with U.S. gas prices. AAA says the average price for a regular gallon hit $4.22, more than a dollar above the cost at this time last year. When might they drop?
14: Right after the election. Oil prices are going to be tumbling downward.
13: The president's looking toward early November.
14: I think it's going to take a little bit longer than the midterm.
13: Which is when he sees Iran giving up.
14: I think the war will end immediately after the election.
13: A war, he said at the start, would last a matter of weeks, but is now in its seventh month. Sagar Meghani, Washington.
8: Coming up, some commuters in Newton are not happy these days as their ride to work is set to become an adventure. That story and more next.
5: Traffic and weather together. 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All-wheel drive. Traffic on the threes.
15: 1233 looking downtown, 93 south. You're moving slowly past a double left lane closure from the carpool lane through the O'Neill Tunnel. That closes exit 17 Government Center Callahan Tunnel because the Callahan Tunnel is closed. Take Ted Williams east instead. A slow go through there with a lane closure. Westbound Ted also down a lane with delays, as is the Sumner. And in the Sumner, that lane closure blocks the ramp to Sturrow Drive. On Sturrow Drive east, the right lanes close at Kenmore Square with a minor slowdown. 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Cloudy, 71 degrees, Steve Perez, WBZ traffic on the threes.
5: Here's the four-day WBZ AccuWeather forecast.
16: Look for those clouds to remain locked in place early this morning, and it stays warm and humid with a few showers around and temperatures holding close to 70. Then once those showers end around mid-morning later today, clouds give way to some sun. Turns out to be a breezy and rather warm day with the humidity dropping off late and a high of 86, followed by just some clouds and a more comfortable air mass Thursday night, the low 63. That leads to lower humidity and a cooler day on Friday that turns out rather sunny, the high 77, leading to a mostly sunny and rather nice Saturday, high 75, with perhaps a shower Sunday, high 70. I'm AccuWeather meteorologist LaTroy Thornton, WBZ, Boston's News Radio.
8: Hundreds of Newton commuters will be out of luck for years if the T doesn't change tracks quickly. WBZ's Heil Schaffel reports.
17: Newtonville Station will be under construction in a couple months for a much-needed renovation. But locals here were dismayed to learn at what cost.
18: People are looking forward to a new station and we're absolutely shocked.
17: The station will be completely closed for more than 2 years. Laura Naylor is a regular weekday commuter and one of the leaders behind the Keep Newtonville Open campaign. She says the T's suggested alternatives won't cut it.
18: So what's available is a local crosstown bus, which would then bring people to the MBTA Green Line.
17: Laura says that would add an hour to the commute, though the T claims it's more like half an hour. Commuters here equally aggravated and hoping for the T to keep at least part of the station open.
19: It's really difficult. We don't really have a plan right now.
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17: Kyle Schaffel, WBZ, Boston's News Radio.
8: And we've reached out to the T for comment and are waiting to hear back. The city of Boston is asking residents to help decide what the city's sidewalks have to offer. For the first time in 25 years, leaders are looking for proposals on street furniture. This includes things like bus shelters, information kiosks, and public toilets. Mayor Wu saying in a statement, quote, "Every street block in our city has the potential to be more accessible and welcoming for everyone. The program will be self-sustaining through advertising revenue. Information can be found on the city's website, and proposals are due November 4th. An 86-year-old woman is suing the estate of Cesar Chavez and organizations linked to him, claiming that Chavez sexually assaulted her and that union leaders covered it up for years.
21: The suit claims Chavez's abuse was an open secret and that union leaders and employees helped keep it hidden and silence survivors. The lawsuit was filed in Kern County Superior Court in early September. The woman says the first assault happened at the union's Bakersfield compound in 1973. She describes a second assault a few years later. She started volunteering with the union in the late 1950s, later working for the United Farm Workers until 1980. And living at the union compound with her family. I'm Dina Kodiak.
8: Cannabis businesses in Massachusetts have passed a huge milestone, even as a potential existential threat looms in November.
22: Over Labor Day weekend, the dispensaries and other recreational pot operations in Massachusetts topped $10 billion in all-time gross sales. That's according to the state's Cannabis Control Commission, and comes as we approach the 10-year anniversary of legalization in Massachusetts, and as voters prepare to answer a ballot question that would shut those recreational dispensaries down, arguing they've done more harm than good. Polling does indicate their appeal's not likely to pass, but it's a turbulent time nonetheless. At the same time, they're grappling with falling prices. The overhauled regulatory body is working to roll out several new license types and to allow smoking in public areas, like those long-promised cannabis cafes. Making the announcement about that sales milestone, the CCC chairman says in less than 10 years, The industry has become an integral part of our economy. Madison Rogers, WBZ, Boston's News Radio.
8: Coming up, a recount is underway at Boston City Hall. Find out more next.
0: Today, Macy's, a stalwart of American department stores, opens the books on its latest quarter. It's expected to reflect the company's new priorities, updating its more successful store locations and shuttering the less successful ones. Analysts predict Macy's will say it has the lowest store count in more than 20 years. Some analysts predict Macy's will say comparable sales beat forecasts, both for its flagship chain and for Bloomingdale's. For several years, intimate apparel and lifestyle chain Aerie has helped carry its parent company, American Eagle Outfitters, whose flagship chain has witnessed less steady sales. But now sales at Aerie are slowing, with comparable sales up a still respectable 19% in the just-finished quarter. Comp sales for the American Eagle brand declined 1%, making for an overall miss. After the closing bell today, we'll hear the latest results from another retailer, RH, formerly Restoration Hardware. Andrew O'Day, Bloomberg Business on WBZ, Boston's News Radio.
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8: The Patriots blow a 10-point second-half lead and fall to the Seahawks 13-10. Drake May threw three interceptions in the fourth quarter as the lead slipped away. After the game, head coach Mike Vrabel said it's important to be aggressive but not reckless.
30: Again, you don't get any do-overs, but we'll have to learn from it. And
3: you know, stick together. Never just about one guy. I think everybody knows that by now.
8: The Pats will look to bounce back in week two against the Steelers. The Red Sox lose to the Angels 6-4. The Sox are off today. They start up a three-game set with Kansas City at Fenway Friday night. Meanwhile, first baseman Wilson Contreras will play at least one rehab game in the minors as he comes off the injured list later this week. He's set to play for AA Portland Friday night. Dan Watkins, WBZ, Boston's News Radio.
5: Traffic and weather together. 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All-wheel drive. Traffic on the threes.
15: It is 2:43, and we're looking south to the city, getting word of a crash. It's 93 south before Route 24. So far, no delay. Then there's road work, 93 south by 95 at Canton, with a brief delay. Expressway north, a triple left lane closure has you reducing speed, granted, after Freeport Street. Watch for a setup in Dedham, 128 south, but between Route 1 and University Ave. And Route 3 south, under the speed limit, with work on the ramp from the southbound expressway. 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Cloudy, 71 degrees, Steve Perez, WBZ traffic on the threes.
5: Here's the four-day WBZ AccuWeather forecast.
16: Watch for a few showers around early this morning. Otherwise, plenty of clouds with breezy and warm conditions. Stays humid as well with temperatures near 70 early this morning, with any showers lingering through mid-morning giving way to some sunshine, along with breezy and warm conditions. The humidity even drops off late in the day with a high of 86, setting up a more comfortable Thursday night with some clouds around, the low 63. And that leads to a rather nice Friday that turns out sunny, cooler, and less humid, high 77, with a nice Saturday in store under sun, the high 75. Perhaps a shower around for Sunday, though, high 70. I'm AccuWeather meteorologist LaTroy Thornton, WBZ, Boston's News Radio.

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1: Good morning, I'm Dan Watkins. Here's what's happening. Boston makes history as the first city in Massachusetts to be recognized for its support for immigrant communities. WBZ's Kyle Bray with details.
2: Welcoming America awarded Boston a 4-star welcoming designation for its efforts to make the city safe and inclusive to new immigrants. Boston is the first city in the Commonwealth to earn this recognition. It's based on how the city supports immigrants with things like educational opportunities, economic development, and more. Mayor Michelle Wu says it was important for Boston to get this recognition during a time of crackdowns on immigrant communities in the country.
3: Boston is a home for everyone, and we will not back down.
2: John Grossman is a board member with Welcoming America. He highlighted the diversity of Boston public schools as one reason why the city scored 4 stars.
4: Those students and their families chose Boston as a place to make their lives, as a home where they can thrive, because Boston is, at its core, welcoming.
2: The mayor says her

0: Well, now it's to secure a fifth star. From City Hall, Kyle Bray, WBZ, Boston's News Radio.
1: Several bans of Canadian goods are on the way as the trade war continues.
2: President Trump sharply escalating the trade war with Canada, banning some Canadian dairy products, motorcycles, and most alcoholic beverages, besides those 50% tariffs, after retaliatory Canadian tariffs took effect on about $20 billion in U.S. goods. President Trump also moving to shut Canadian products out of large, long-term U.S. government contracts. The latest U.S. bans take effect September 29th. Canadian Prime Minister Mark Carney said Tuesday his country would become more self-reliant.
3: It's about ensuring that no country can ever hold us hostage, and that we can live how we want to live.
2: The outcome could resonate far beyond Canada, showing other governments whether a smaller U.S. ally can withstand Trump's economic pressure. I'm Julie Walker.
1: The war in Iran continues to escalate as the U.S. struck Iranian oil tankers this week, and Iran fired back, saying that they hit military facilities in Jordan. This comes as the price of oil is once again over $100 a barrel, as the stalemate continues in the Strait of Hormuz. Before boarding Air Force One for Dallas on Wednesday, President Trump told reporters that he thinks the war will end after the midterm election.
4: Shortly, but right after the election, because they'd like to have it that way, but right after the election, oil prices are going to be tumbling downward. They're going to be tumbling down, and we'll get them down, I think, for gasoline. We'll get them below $2 a gallon.
1: Meanwhile, as the president was set to board Air Force One on Wednesday, an inflatable slide unexpectedly deployed from the jet.
5: It happened shortly after President Trump arrived at Joint Base Andrews via the Marine One helicopter, which he was still on board when the slide deployed. They held him on the chopper for a few minutes, and then he exited the helicopter, went off, talked to reporters. Now, we don't know why it happened, but the president told reporters they wanted to do a check, he said, to make sure everything worked perfectly. Ultimately, Air Force crewmen were seen deflating the slide, then removing it from the plane and carting it off. The president got on board, continued on the flight, and said if it weren't safe, he wouldn't be on the plane.
1: That was ABC's Stephen Portnoy reporting. Friday marks the 25th anniversary of the September 11th terrorist attacks. In New York City, preparations are well underway to make sure all commemoration events are safe.
6: Security will be tighter than ever for a 9/11 remembrance ceremony, with Police Commissioner Jessica Tisch calling it a massive operation.
7: That operation reflects both the significance of the 25th anniversary and the attendance of dignitaries, former presidents.
6: Tisch joined Mayor Zoran Mamdani at a joint news conference Wednesday afternoon.
8: The NYPD and Secret Service will be implementing heightened security measures. Fencing will be installed to surround the memorial site.
7: Members of our Counterterrorism Bureau heavy weapons teams.
6: Tisch emphasized that while there are no credible threats to the ceremony, the NYPD will remain vigilant. I'm Sarah Lee Kessler.
1: Another local private college is expanding a free tuition program to middle-income families looking at higher education.
9: Here on the campus of Wellesley College, you mentioned the concept of free tuition to students.
10: That would be amazing. That would literally be awesome.
9: You can certainly bet on that type of response. Wellesley announcing beginning next fall, they are expanding their free tuition to households making under $200,000 a year.
11: It's been rough having to go to school and having to pay for everything.
9: Laura's a sophomore who also has a job while attending school.
11: While working, it's hard to balance both and do well.
9: Wellesley becomes the first women's college to expand free tuition to the $200,000 level. Every little bit helps, and it also helps smaller colleges like Wellesley attract more prospective students.
11: You know, knowing that school is being paid for, you kind of get that little freeway where you can pay for rent, pay for bills.
9: In Wellesley, Jim McKay, WBZ, Boston's News Radio.
1: Don't go changing those maps just yet, but President Trump is calling for another name change. But it appears that the push to change a state's name is falling on deaf ears.
12: When New Mexico State historian Rob Martinez saw the Truth Social post in which President Trump demanded that New Mexico be called New America,
13: I thought to myself, that's ridiculous.
12: And in practical terms,
13: I'm not even sure if the President of the United States or the U.S. Congress or the U.S. Supreme Court has a say in such things.
12: In his post, the president said the name New America would be, quote, so much more prestigious and beautiful than New Mexico. Jim Ryan, ABC News.
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20: Welcome to the WBZ Book Club. I'm Jordan Rich. Now, many of us are headed to Carver this time of year for the annual King Richard's Fair, one of the great Renaissance fairs. That's so much fun. But the history of Renaissance fairs is very interesting, and it's told in a book called Well Met: Renaissance Fairs and the American Counterculture by Rachel Lee Rubin. It all began during the commune days back in the 1960s, and it didn't necessarily start out as a family-friendly event. The author takes a close look at the original founders of the fair concept, which became a highly visible countercultural phenomenon. But as we know, it's transformed over the years into a much broader entertainment experience, complete with acrobats, clowns, talented musicians, fair maidens, kings and queens, and plenty of food, of course. All of this can be traced back to a time where left-wing politics were influencing the project. Well Met: Renaissance Fairs and the American Counterculture. The author, Rachel Lee Rubin. And that's the Book Club, WBZ, Boston's News Radio.
14: 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All-wheel drive. Traffic on the threes.
21: It's 12:53 looking west of town. Watch for work crew westbound at 495. That's going to slow you down. Eastbound at 128, a minor slowdown. 290 on the westbound side, work in Worcester west of Grafton Street. You're under the speed limit there. And then no trouble passing work on 495 northbound by the Pike and both ways by 290 in Marlboro. 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Cloudy, 71 degrees, Steve Perez, WBZ traffic on the threes.
14: Here's the four-day WBZ AccuWeather forecast.
22: Summer's gradually coming to an end, but it's a rather summer-like feel early this morning with warm and humid conditions under plenty of clouds. Watch for a few showers with temperatures holding close to 70, with those shower chances continuing through the mid-morning hours of today before clouds give way to some sun. A breezy and warm day, but the humidity drops off late with a high of 86, followed by more comfortable air arriving for Thursday night with some clouds and a low of 63. And that low humidity lasts into a cooler and eventually sunny Friday, high 77, with plenty of sun Saturday, high 75, then perhaps a shower Sunday, high 73. I'm AccuWeather meteorologist LaTroy Thornton, WBZ, Boston's News Radio.
1: Saturday Night Live returns for its 52nd season later this month. WBZ's Brian Antonelli has a preview of the first few shows.
23: NBA champion Jalen Brunson will host the season premiere on September 26th, followed by Dakota Johnson on October 3rd and Shane Gillis on the 10th, with both set to host for the third time. Then after a short break, the Halloween episode will be hosted by Obsession's Indy Never Ready.
24: No, don't do that! I thought we were having a nice day!
25: We are parents.
24: Why does it matter? I thought we were having a nice day!
23: The musical guests for the first four episodes will be Cat's Eye, Turnstile, Rosalia, and Gracie Abrams. Brian Antonelli, WBZ, Boston's News Radio.
1: A new study suggests that GLP-1 weight loss medications could be linked to hair loss in men. The study showed a gene commonly linked to hair loss was present in the DNA makeup of those who take the weight loss drugs. ABC's medical correspondent Dr. Darian Sutton says, while this study doesn't show a complete causal relationship, the risk factor for hair loss in men in the study increased by 7%.
0: There can also be pattern baldness for men and women. For men, they typically notice it in concentrated areas like their temples or their crown. For women, if they're experiencing it, they can notice it in their hairline as a widening part. Important to make sure that you're understanding the reason why you're experiencing hair loss. It can happen for a variety of reasons. Thyroid abnormalities, iron deficiency, nutritional deficiencies. Again, rapid weight loss itself can cause it. So talking to a provider, getting to the bottom of it, because the treatment might be different from person to person.
1: The study was published in the Journal of Investigative Dermatology. September is Infant Mortality Awareness Month, and experts say a healthy pregnancy relies on more than just good prenatal care.
6: During this Infant Mortality Awareness Month, Dr. Tara Walker says,
2: while it is very important that mom attends prenatal care visits, it's truly just a snapshot in time.
6: Walker, a nursing professor at Detroit's Wayne State University, says an optimum pregnancy outcome involves looking at the whole person.
2: If mom doesn't have food and income is about to dwindle in the household, that type of stress will impact not only the mother, but the baby.
6: Walker says healthcare providers need to ask mom what's going on in her life and connect her with the right resources if necessary. I'm Sarah Lee Kessler.
1: The latest on the top stories, plus a check of traffic and weather coming up next. I'm Dan Watkins, WBZ, Boston's News Radio.
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20: Welcome to The Upside with Jordan. A dose of good news because it's a big world out there. And credit goes to WBZ Radio's Kyle Bray for reporting on this story about our friends at the Somerville Museum, which is now leading the cause to pay tribute to one of that city's most endearing and, quite frankly, influential milestones. According to the Somerville Museum, that city is the home of the very first residential phone call, not just in New England, but in the entire world. It happened in 1877, and the man who called his wife, because that's what you're supposed to do, was Charles Williams, one of Alexander Graham Bell's colleagues. The museum is honoring the unique history of Somerville and its contributions with a project called Let Freedom Ring, and it includes old-fashioned telephone boxes created by artists that are on display throughout the city. Other Somerville firsts are being highlighted during America's 250th, but the next time you make a phone call, if that still happens, I think it does, remember that Somerville was where so much of it started. And that's The Upside with Jordan, WBZ, Boston's News Radio.
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27: From ABC News, I'm Dave Packer. The war with Iran pushing oil and gas prices even higher. Oil topped $100 a barrel again Wednesday. The national average of a price of gas now $4.22 a gallon, that according to AAA. President Trump addressing the Strait of Hormuz, a choke point for those oil shipments during the start of the Iran war, during his keynote address on day one of the Republican midterm convention.
28: The Hormuz Strait. I think we should call the Hormuz Strait
7: We should call it the Trump strike. I should get something out of it. The Trump strike.
8: Trump insisting again that Tehran cannot have a nuclear weapon.
7: If they had a nuclear weapon, I'd be calling the Supreme Leader. And I'd be saying, Mr. Supreme Leader, how are you, sir? Is there anything we can do for you? As opposed to bombing the crap out of them.
8: Trump will speak again on the second night of the convention Thursday, mounting pressure on Congress to act on AI safety following a new warning about the industry.
9: AI researcher Jacob Coxon resigning from his position at Anthropic, the maker of Claude, writing in a statement, "The people building AI earnestly believe that it could kill us all by the end of the decade. No other human activity poses this level of danger." The alarm comes after Anthropic and fellow AI giant OpenAI disclosed separate incidents earlier this year in which some of their AI models chose to gain unauthorized access to the internet and then hacked other organizations.
8: ABC's Matt Rivers. Potentially historic El Nino conditions continue to unfold across the Pacific. Monster waves damaging homes in California. ABC's Trevor Ault is there.
10: All those dangerous waves were brought on by remnants of Hurricane Marie, and Hawaii is still reeling from Hurricane Lowell. Crews now repairing and inspecting some 1,500 miles of power lines, and it could be weeks before all of it is restored.
8: Scientists say last month was the warmest August on record globally. 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
1: Good morning, I'm Dan Watkins. Here's what's happening. The man accused of opening fire on Memorial Drive in Cambridge back in May has been indicted on dozens of additional charges. Tyler Brown will be arraigned Thursday on more than 40 charges, including 6 counts of armed assault to murder, 7 counts of malicious damage to a motor vehicle, and 6 counts of assault and battery with a dangerous weapon. Police say he erratically fired an assault-style rifle along the Charles River, seriously injuring 2 people before he was shot by a police officer and a legally armed former Marine. Brown is still recovering in the hospital. A strike authorization vote is underway for some local nurses. Nearly 2,000 of them at Boston Medical Center are considering hitting the picket line as they push for pay raises and workplace safety measures. Negotiations between the union and BMC management have been going on for more than 6 months now. The vote doesn't necessarily mean that a strike will happen, and any hospital strike legally needs 10 days advance notice. This comes after thousands of Brigham and Women's nurses walked off the job back in July, and the largest strike of its kind in Massachusetts history. Coming up, one woman who was in charge at Logan Airport prior to 9/11 is sharing her story. Hear from her next.
25: 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All-wheel drive. Traffic on the threes.
11: It's 103. We're looking downtown where 93 South, you're down 2 lanes from the carpool lane down through the O'Neill Tunnel. That slows you down, closes the ramp to the Callahan Tunnel because the Callahan Tunnel is closed. Take Ted Williams East instead. With the lane closure and that extra volume, that's a slow go. Sumner down a lane, that slows you down, blocks the ramp to Sturo Drive. On the Pike, work crews both ways slow you down. Westbound, a double right lane closure, Tremont Street to Dalton Street, then again Comm Ave to Cambridge Street. Eastbound down to 1 lane, Everett Street to Comm Ave. This report is sponsored by Mothers Against Drunk Driving. 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Cloudy, 71 degrees. Steve Perez, WBZ traffic on the threes.
25: Here's the 4-day WBZ AccuWeather forecast.
22: Look for those clouds to remain locked in place early this morning, and it stays warm and humid with a few showers around and temperatures holding close to 70. Then once those showers end around mid-morning later today, clouds give way to some sun. Turns out to be a breezy and rather warm day with the humidity dropping off late and a high of 86, followed by just some clouds and a more comfortable air mass Thursday night, the low 63. That leads to lower humidity and a cooler day on Friday that turns out rather sunny, the high 77, leading to a mostly sunny and rather nice Saturday, high 75, with perhaps a shower Sunday, high 70. I'm AccuWeather meteorologist LaTroy Thornton, WBZ, Boston's News Radio.
1: As we mark 25 years since the September 11th terrorist attacks, the woman who ran Logan Airport that day is sharing her story at the Statehouse.
12: Virginia Buckingham was executive director of Massport when 2 of the 4 hijacked planes, American Airlines Flight 11 and United Airlines Flight 175, departed from Logan that morning. Now she speaks about that day and its aftermath at the State Library of Massachusetts.
13: I wish I could tell my younger self to hold on to what I knew was true, which was that Logan Airport was not to blame in any way, nor was
14: eye. It took me several years to wrap my heart around that.
12: She took years before she was ready to write about it.
14: Being caught up in that feeling of being blamed, was I to blame, went on for quite some time. I finally published it the year before the 20th anniversary.
12: Her memoir, On My Watch, looks back at that morning, the ride into work when she listened to WBZ News Radio, the decisions made in the first chaotic hours, and how airport security in America changed forever afterward. On Beacon Hill, Jay Willett, WBZ, Boston's News Radio.
1: Meanwhile, in the quarter century since the attacks, some officials in New York haven't stopped working, trying to ID all of

0: York City will host a historic 9/11 commemoration in Lower Manhattan on Friday, and the NYPD is well prepared. Police Commissioner Jessica Tisch calls it a massive operation, saying that security will be tighter than ever.
1: That operation reflects both the significance of the 25th anniversary and the attendance of dignitaries, former presidents.
0: Tisch also emphasized that while there's no credible threats to the ceremony, the NYPD will remain vigilant for any emerging ones. From humble beginnings in a Dorchester apartment to the shelves of Target stores nationwide, a local English muffin company is celebrating their success.
2: A mixer turns in the Stone and Skillet Bakery at Commonwealth Kitchen in Dorchester as it looks to bring New England-style English muffins to the rest of the country. But before they could score nationwide deals, CEO and co-founder Cam Meekins tells me it all started with them making English muffins for restaurants, one by one in his brother's apartment.
3: We were actually rolling the dough balls on a stone countertop in the kitchen and then griddling them on a cast iron skillet, and that's how we came up with the name Stone and Skillet.
2: From there, they went to farmers markets, where they eventually got in contact with Whole Foods, and that chat eventually led to a nationwide deal. And then after a chat at a trade show earlier this year, they secured a deal to be in 600 Target stores nationwide. Meekin says it was a cool full circle moment when he first saw his muffins on the shelves.
3: I don't think we ever imagined we would, you know, get to the scale that we're at now. It's pretty remarkable, and I don't take any of it for granted.
2: From Dorchester, Kyle Bray, WBZ Boston's News Radio.
0: Coming up, when President Trump now thinks that the war in Iran will end. Hear from him next.
4: In what carries potentially heavy implications for the drug industry, the FDA says it will consider innovative new ways to evaluate psychedelic compounds for treating mental illness, including changes in how they are studied, administered, and monitored long-term. Agency regulators write in the New England Journal of Medicine that the ongoing crisis in the U.S., where major depressive disorder and post-traumatic stress disorder are leading causes of disability and premature death, makes it essential to find options for those who don't respond to current medications. In what could end up as a test of whether the tariff war between the U.S. and Canada will expand into a previously untouched area, Canadian energy infrastructure company Enbridge has struck a deal to acquire the crude oil business of U.S.-based Tallgrass Energy. While based in Calgary, Enbridge has a massive presence in the U.S. with a pipeline network that carries oil and liquefied natural gas to utilities, refineries, and gas export terminals across the continent. Andrew O'Day, Bloomberg Business on WBZ, Boston's News Radio.
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3: Patriots dropped their season opener to the Seahawks 13-10. It was a rough fourth quarter for Drake May as he threw three interceptions on the Pats' final three drives, allowing Seattle to come from behind and get the win. May talked about moving on from the disappointing loss, which starts by relying on his teammates.
4: You know, these guys are here for me. You know, I think they've done a great job of supporting me and have my back. 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
3: Next up for the Pats, they take on the Steelers in Foxborough a week from Sunday, and the Red Sox fall to the Angels 6-4. The Sox have the day off today. They take on the Royals Friday night. Dan Watkins, WBZ, Boston's News Radio.
2: 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Traffic on the threes.
5: It is 1:13. We're looking south of the city where Expressway on the northbound side, three left lanes are taken. That has you reducing speed a bit, granted, after Freeport Street, but you're moving reasonably well. And then on 93 South, there was a crash before Route 24. No delay there anymore as that clears out. And then watch for a work crew by 95 in Canton. 128 South, long-term work in Dedham after Route 1, a brief delay. 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Cloudy, 71 degrees, Steve Perez, WBZ traffic on the threes.
2: Here's the four-day WBZ AccuWeather forecast.
6: Watch for a few showers around early this morning. Otherwise, plenty of clouds with breezy and warm conditions. Stays humid as well with temperatures near 70 early this morning, with any showers lingering through mid-morning giving way to some sunshine, along with breezy and warm conditions. The humidity even drops off late in the day with a high of 86, setting up a more comfortable Thursday night with some clouds around, the low 63. And that leads to a rather nice Friday that turns out sunny, cooler, and less humid, high 77, with a nice Saturday in store under sun, the high 75. Perhaps a shower around for Sunday, though, high 73. I'm AccuWeather meteorologist LaTroy Thornton, WBZ, Boston's News Radio.
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3: Good morning, I'm Dan Watkins. Here's what's happening. We've been telling you a lot recently about the ongoing controversy surrounding automatic license plate reading cameras and the concerns about the technology. But now, as the new school year gets into full swing, the public backlash about the cameras is impacting some local districts, WBZ's Madison Rogers explains.
7: It was early last year Governor Healey signed a law letting districts across the state mount school buses with cameras meant to catch and fine drivers illegally passing buses and prevent future tragedies. It came after Peabody trialed the technology through the company Bus Patrol and recorded thousands of vehicles failing to stop. Now, as communities across the country reckon with law enforcement's use of that same type of technology, it is cause for conversation. In Connecticut, some organizers are sounding wary, arguing at town meetings that AI surveillance cameras should be banned, period, and it's somewhat unclear whether moratoriums on the tech, like Connecticut's governor has called for, apply to those school bus-mounted cameras. Bus Patrol says, by default, all data collected belongs to the district, and it's purged once a citation is resolved. Madison Rogers, WBZ, Boston's News Radio.
3: President Trump took questions from reporters at Joint Base Andrews on Wednesday, but as he was about to leave for Dallas to attend the GOP midterm convention, the inflatable slide on Air Force One was deployed. The president said that they want to make sure that everything works perfectly, ABC's Stephen Portnoy has more on the jet, which has been in the spotlight recently.
8: Over the summer, you remember that he had to actually be secreted off the plane and taken off in a catering truck so that he might fly in secret on another military aircraft because there were concerns that the Qatari jet did not have the necessary missile defense, nor did they feel that the legacy Air Force One, the legacy 747, was safe enough, given that he was flying out of Turkey, which was just next to Iran.
3: Meanwhile, President Trump says the war with Iran will end after the November election. ABC's Karen Travers tells us that's when the president is also predicting that gas prices will come down.
7: President Trump said Thursday he thinks the Iranians are holding out on ending the war until after the midterm elections.
9: They're desperate to try and affect the election so that we can get a nice, weak group of people in there and leave them alone and let them have their nuclear weapon.
7: The president said it will take until after the midterms for gas prices to come down, but he also reiterated he's not looking to get into negotiations with the Iranians at this point. Karen Travers, ABC News, the White House.
3: From 2014 to 2016, babies that were born at Mount Auburn Hospital in Cambridge received a children's book to welcome them into the world. Fast forward to today, and the author of that book wants to find out how the kids are doing. WBZ's Heil Schaffel with the story.
10: Paul and Peter Reynolds own the Blue Bunny Bookshop in Dedham. They may have given an entire generation of local kids their first read.
11: Back in 2014, our bookstore got a phone call from Mount Auburn Hospital saying they would like to purchase 3,000 copies of my twin brother Peter's book, The Dot.
10: For 3 years, every baby born at the hospital got a copy of the children's book. Paul says they kind of forgot about the whole episode until recently.
11: The Dot kids, as we call them now, began showing up at book signings.
10: He says it was surreal. Whole grown children, now more than a decade removed from that first gift, walking and talking on their own.
11: When you see kids growing up, they're your marker of time. We just blink, and another 10 years goes by.
10: The brothers are hosting an event this Saturday at noon on the MFA lawn, trying to see how many of the Dot diaspora they can gather together in one place and hear a little something about who they've become. Heil Schaffel, WBZ, Boston's News Radio.
3: MassDOT is expanding access to Tesla superchargers for non-Tesla electric vehicles at service plazas across the state. Officials say that 32 supercharger ports are now available to non-Tesla EVs at 4 highway service plazas. One's in Newton and Lexington on 95 and on the Pike at both Charlton locations. The state says that this is all part of a new agreement between MassDOT and Tesla. Harvard is cracking down on hazing both on and off campus, WBZ's James Rojas reports.
12: The new hazing policy that's in effect for the 2026-27 school year prohibits behavior that risks the physical and mental well-being of others. The Harvard Crimson says this also includes anything that causes embarrassment or compromises dignity. Lucas, a current Harvard student, thinks there's no room for it.
13: I think mental health is important. Protecting health and dignity is important.
12: Now, Mila, admittedly, an MIT graduate, has heard similar hazing stories there as well.
14: It doesn't make any sense that some of, like, the wealthiest, most privileged people in the world come here to, like, bully each other. I mean, I guess that actually makes perfect sense now that I say that out loud.
12: The new policy comes after Harvard came under scrutiny over recent allegations of hazing and how the university handled it. In Cambridge, James Rojas, WBZ, Boston's News Radio.
3: This might sound like something out of a movie, but there's a dire warning from those who work on AI models that artificial intelligence is already going rogue and has the capability to actually kill humans in the near future.
15: A researcher at Anthropic, the company behind Claude, posted late Tuesday that he quit. He wrote that the people building AI earnestly believe that it could kill us all by the end of the decade. This is not a marketing stunt. A current Anthropic team leader responded, saying we really do earnestly believe AI could kill all humans, adding he thinks it's a greater than 10% chance of that over the next decade. And this comes after OpenAI's chief scientist warned that AI models are becoming superhuman in their ability to break in and out of computer systems.
3: And that was ABC's Elizabeth Schulze with that report. Traffic and weather next.
2: You have the app, but do you have the story?
16: We just had some absolute craziness happen on the expressway, and guess who saw it all? Chris Sinek.
17: Oh my goodness, Kevin. I've been doing traffic for 29 years, and I've never seen a police chase through backed up traffic.
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22: Greetings and welcome. This is Connoisseur's Corner. I'm Jordan, and joining me is Matt Robinson, our food reporter of Matt's Meals, his website, matts-meals.com. We've talked a bit about Bakey's, a wonderful establishment here in Boston with the bubka and the bagels and all the great food. Now you tell us they're expanding outside of the Northeast.
23: It's Uri Sheft from Bread Bakery in New York, and so this was his first venture out of New York to open the Bakey restaurants in the Boston area, which are all fabulous. Newton, Cambridge, Brookline, more and more coming. You know, he knows what to give his audience, and as so many people from this area go down to Florida in the winter, he's opening in Florida. The first one is in Hallandale Beach, and he has locations in Aventura and Fort Lauderdale on the way, and hopefully more. 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
22: 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Thank you, Matt. All part of Connoisseur's Corner, WBZ, Boston's News Radio.
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25: Traffic and weather together. 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Traffic on the threes.
26: 123, taking a look west of town on the pike. There's westbound work at 495 with a brief delay. Another eastbound at 128. 495 north by the Pike and both ways at 290. Work crews with no delays. And watch for a setup in Worcester, 290 west of Grafton Street. 71 degrees, cloudy sky. Steve Perez, WBZ traffic on the threes.
25: Here's the four-day WBZ AccuWeather forecast.
6: Summer's gradually coming to an end, but it's a rather summer-like feel early this morning with warm and humid conditions under plenty of clouds. Watch for a few showers with temperatures holding close to 70, with those shower chances continuing through the mid-morning hours of today before clouds give way to some sun. A breezy and warm day, but the humidity drops off late with a high of 86, followed by more comfortable air arriving for Thursday night with some clouds and a low of 63. And that low humidity lasts into a cooler and eventually sunny Friday, high 77, with plenty of sun Saturday, high 75, then perhaps a shower Sunday, high 73. I'm AccuWeather meteorologist LaTroy Thornton, WBZ, Boston's News Radio.
27: President Trump is granting America's highest civilian honor to the man in the red bandana. WBZ's Drew Mulholland explains.
28: An American hero, but a parent's worst nightmare.
29: I literally dropped down on my knees here. I said, dear God, take me. Leave him here.
30: When I heard the news that the tower had come down, I knew in my heart of hearts that Wells was gone. It was just a mother's heart knowing. Sorry.
28: Wells Crowther, a BC grad and worker at New York City's World Trade Center, credited posthumously by the president for rescuing at least 18 lives while losing his during the 9/11 attacks. The president says Crowther went up and down over and over again in a selfless effort to save lives, known by survivors as the man in the red bandana. An ESPN piece by that same name runs every year around this time. It is incredibly well done.
0: He said, I'm going back up, because he knows there's a lot of people up there on the 78th floor. I mean, he could have continued going down with us, but he didn't. He decided to go back up.
28: The Presidential Medal of Freedom presented to Crowther's mom and sister. Boston College football will host the 13th annual Red Bandana Game Friday at the Heights against Rutgers. Drew Mulholland, WBZ, Boston's News Radio.
27: State officials are sounding the alarm over an invasive insect as sightings of the spotted lanternfly have been reported in every part of Massachusetts except for the Cape and Islands. These bugs don't bite or sting. Instead, they feed on the sap of more than 100 types of plants and can cause serious damage. As egg-laying season approaches, officials are asking people to do their part by vacuuming up any spotted lanternflies to set up traps and destroy any egg masses that you might find. Spotted lanternflies are often seen in large numbers on trees or on the sides of buildings. Apple has pulled the wraps off of a new foldable device that's being called the iPhone Duo. ABC's Mike Dubosky tells us about it.
1: The iPhone Duo marks Apple's first foray into the foldable smartphone market. The $2,000 device is shorter and squatter than a normal iPhone, but can unfold into a small tablet that the company says is better for editing spreadsheets or watching movies. Samsung, Huawei, Motorola, and Google have been building folding smartphones for years with limited success. The devices only account for about 2% of the global smartphone market, according to Counterpoint Research. Mike Dubosky, ABC News.
27: The latest on the top stories, plus a check of traffic and weather coming up next. I'm Dan Watkins, WBZ, Boston's News Radio.
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27: Good morning, I'm Dan Watkins. Here's what's happening. Lindsay Clancy's attorney says he's going to file a motion to get the murder case against her thrown out. Kevin Reddington says that the 11 jurors who would have found her not guilty by reason of insanity were blocked by one man. WBZ-TV's Christina Rex reports.
13: A juror who spoke with WBZ said even she changed her position during deliberations, but the holdout juror would not.
14: The majority of the room was trying to kind of sway that person from the very beginning.
13: Plymouth County District Attorney Tim Cruz hasn't announced if he plans to retry the case, but has indicated his desire to hold Clancy accountable. He has options now. Retry Clancy for first-degree murder in front of a jury, retry her on a lesser charge, negotiate a plea deal, or drop the case. If there isn't another trial, would Reddington change his strategy now knowing how jurors reacted to it?
31: They said that you were entertaining
2: arrogant, and compassionate for your Lindsay. Is there anything you would do differently in the way you handle this case?
3: I don't think so. I mean, I try to present our case. I try to present our witnesses.
10: And the date to keep an eye on here is September 29th. That's when there will be a status hearing in this case.
27: Clancy has admitted to strangling her three young children, but she says that she was suffering from extreme postpartum psychosis. The man accused in a shooting rampage on Memorial Drive this past May is now facing more than 40 new charges. Tyler Brown is set to be arraigned in Middlesex Superior Court Thursday on dozens of charges, including six counts of armed assault to murder. Prosecutors say he fired dozens of shots, randomly targeting vehicles on the busy Cambridge roadway, critically wounding two people. He was later shot by an officer and a legally armed bystander and remains in the hospital. Gas prices continue to rise. AAA says the average price for a gallon of regular in Massachusetts is $4.24 as of Wednesday, which is up 20 cents over the past month. Industry experts point to the ongoing war with Iran as a major cause for this. And on Wednesday, President Trump said that he expects the conflict to linger well into the fall.
12: President Trump says it will take more time for a drop in oil prices than it surged because of the Iran war. They jumped again today, along with U.S. gas prices. AAA says the average price for a regular gallon hit $4.22, more than a dollar above the cost at this time last year. When might they drop?
15: Right after the election. Oil prices are going to be tumbling downward.
12: The president's looking toward early November.
15: I think it's going to take a little bit longer than the midterm,
12: which is when he sees Iran giving up.
15: I think the war will end immediately after the election.
12: A war, he said at the start, would last a matter of weeks, but is now in its seventh month. Sagar Meghani, Washington.
27: Coming up, some commuters in Newton are not happy these days as their ride to work is set to become an adventure. That story and more next.
25: 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All-wheel drive. Traffic on the threes.
16: It's 1:33 and we are looking north to town with 128 as minor work crew delays northbound in Woburn at Route 38, both ways at Route 3, and southbound in Waltham at Route 20. 93 north, you're going to slow down with work at Spot Pond with a minor delay then at Commerce Way. Watch for overnight work on Route 3 south, milling, paving, and now striping Treble Cove Road down to Route 62. This report is sponsored by Mothers Against Drunk Driving. 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
25: Here's the four-day WBZ AccuWeather forecast.
6: Look for those clouds to remain locked in place early this morning, and it stays warm and humid with a few showers around and temperatures holding close to 70. Then once those showers end around mid-morning later today, clouds give way to some sun. Turns out to be a breezy and rather warm day with the humidity dropping off late and a high of 86, followed by just some clouds and a more comfortable air mass Thursday night, the low 63. That leads to lower humidity and a cooler day on Friday that turns out rather sunny, the high 77, leading to a mostly sunny and rather nice Saturday, high 75, with perhaps a shower Sunday, high 70. I'm AccuWeather meteorologist LaTroy Thornton, WBZ, Boston's News Radio.
27: Hundreds of Newton commuters will be out of luck for years if the T doesn't change tracks quickly. WBZ's Heil Schaffel reports.
17: Newtonville Station will be under construction in a couple months for a much-needed renovation. But locals here were dismayed to learn at what cost.
18: People are looking forward to a new station and we're absolutely shocked.
17: The station will be completely closed for more than 2 years. Laura Naylor is a regular weekday commuter and one of the leaders behind the Keep Newtonville Open campaign. She says the T's suggested alternatives won't cut it.
18: So what's available is a local crosstown bus, which would then bring people to the MBTA Green Line.
17: Laura says that would add an hour to the commute, though the T claims it's more like half an hour. Commuters here equally aggravated and hoping for the T to keep at least part of the station open.
19: It's really difficult. We don't really have a plan right now.
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17: Heil Schaffel, WBZ, Boston's News Radio.
27: And we've reached out to the T for comment and are waiting to hear back. The city of Boston is asking residents to help decide what the city's sidewalks have to offer. For the first time in 25 years, leaders are looking for proposals on street furniture This includes things like bus shelters, information kiosks, and public toilets. Mayor Wu saying in a statement, quote, every street block in our city has the potential to be more accessible and welcoming for everyone. The program will be self-sustaining through advertising revenue. Information can be found on the city's website, and proposals are due November 4th. An 86-year-old woman is suing the estate of Cesar Chavez and organizations linked to him, claiming that Chavez sexually assaulted her and that union leaders covered it up for years.
0: The suit claims Chavez's abuse was an open secret and that union leaders and employees helped keep it hidden and silence survivors. The lawsuit was filed in Kern County Superior Court in early September. The woman says the first assault happened at the union's Bakersfield compound in 1973. She describes a second assault a few years later. She started volunteering with the union in the late 1950s, later working for the United Farm Workers until 1980. And living at the union compound with her family. I'm Dina Kodiak.
27: Cannabis businesses in Massachusetts have passed a huge milestone, even as a potential existential threat looms in November.
1: Over Labor Day weekend, the dispensaries and other recreational pot operations in Massachusetts topped $10 billion in all-time gross sales. That's according to the state's Cannabis Control Commission, and comes as we approach the 10-year anniversary of legalization in Massachusetts, and as voters prepare to answer a ballot question that would shut those recreational dispensaries down, arguing they've done more harm than good. Polling does indicate their appeal's not likely to pass, but it's a turbulent time nonetheless. At the same time, they're grappling with falling prices. The overhauled regulatory body is working to roll out several new license types and to allow smoking in public areas, like those long-promised cannabis cafes. Making the announcement about that sales milestone, the CCC chairman says in less than 10 years, the industry has become an integral part of our economy. Madison Rogers, WBZ, Boston's News Radio.
27: Coming up, a recount is underway at Boston City Hall. Find out more next.
4: A safety researcher at Anthropic, the maker of the Claude chatbot, posting on social media, there's a more than 10% chance that AI could, quote, kill all humans in the next decade. And a colleague at Anthropic later posted that he was right, announcing he was quitting the company over concerns that AI labs are, quote, gambling with our lives. With more hostilities overnight between the U.S. and Iran, which says it's now ready for a more intense war against the U.S., oil shot higher today, closing above $96 a barrel. Brent crude, the international standard, above $101 a barrel. Well, that sent fears about rising inflation even higher, and with that, stocks were lower. The Dow down 405 points, the Nasdaq down 168, the S&P lost 37, losses of 0.5 to 0.75% for the major averages. And AAA says the average price for a gallon of regular gas nationwide today, $4.22. Once again, the highest ever for the month of September. I'm Tom Busby, Bloomberg Business on WBZ, Boston's News Radio.
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26: From the Wall Street Sweeper Money Desk, Russ Hackman is president of Hackman Wealth Partners. Russ, looks like more volatility for 2026.
28: Well, you can say that again, and I think more volatile than ever, Dave. From AI-related volatility to the midterm elections to longer-term higher inflation setting in, and we're on the back of three straight years of very strong markets. So it is fair to say that market risk has never been higher, and there's never been a better time to make sure you got the right plan in place.
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6: Patriots fall to the Seahawks 13-10 as the Pats blow a 10-point second-half lead. Drake May threw 3 interceptions in the fourth quarter as Seattle completed the comeback. Wide receiver A.J. Brown left the game in the second half with an ankle injury. The coaching staff did not provide an update after the game. The Pats will look to bounce back in Week 2 against the Steelers. The Red Sox dropped their second straight game, this time losing to the Angels 6-4 after a stretch of 13 games in 14 days. Interim manager Chad Tracy says the off day today comes at a good time.
7: Rest for everybody that's active and also rest days for the guys that we're trying to get back. I think good rest day and come back ready to go on Friday against Kansas City.
6: The Sox get back at it Friday night against the Royals. Dan Watkins, WBZ, Boston's News Radio.
5: Traffic and weather together. 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All-wheel drive. Traffic on the threes.
8: It's 143 looking downtown. 93 south. You got a reduced speed due to a double left lane closure from the carpool lane through the O'Neill Tunnel. That closes exit 17 to the Callahan Tunnel because the Callahan Tunnel is closed. You take Ted Williams East instead. You're going to slow down there. There's a lane closure and that extra volume. Ted Williams West down a lane as well as the Sumner Tunnel. In the Sumner, that right lane closure blocks the ramp to Sturo Drive. On the Pike, work crews slow you down both ways. Westbound, double right lane closure, Tremont Street to Dalton Street, then ComAv to Cambridge Street. Eastbound, down to just one lane, Everett Street to ComAv. And the inbound Tobin Bridge has 3 lanes closed. And then all traffic is detoured off at Rutherford Ave. This report is sponsored by Compassion International. 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Text the word radio to 83393. Cloudy, 71 degrees, Steve Perez, WBZ, traffic on the threes.
5: Here's the four-day WBZ AccuWeather forecast.
9: Watch for a few showers around early this morning. Otherwise, plenty of clouds with breezy and warm conditions. Stays humid as well with temperatures near 70 early this morning, with any showers lingering through mid-morning giving way to some sunshine, along with breezy and warm conditions. The humidity even drops off late in the day with a high of 86, setting up a more comfortable Thursday night with some clouds around, the low 63. And that leads to a rather nice Friday that turns out sunny, cooler, and less humid, high 77, with a nice Saturday in store under sun, the high 75. Perhaps a shower around for Sunday, though, high 73. I'm AccuWeather meteorologist LaTroy Thornton, WBZ, Boston's News Radio.
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6: Good morning, I'm Dan Watkins. Here's what's happening. Boston makes history as the first city in Massachusetts to be recognized for its support for immigrant communities. WBZ's Kyle Bray with details.
10: Welcoming America awarded Boston a 4-star welcoming designation for its efforts to make the city safe and inclusive to new immigrants. Boston is the first city in the Commonwealth to earn this recognition. It's based on how the city supports immigrants with things like educational opportunities, economic development, and more. Mayor Michelle Wu says it was important for Boston to get this recognition during a time of crackdowns on immigrant communities in the country.
11: Boston is a home for everyone, and we will not back down.
10: John Grossman is a board member with Welcoming America. He highlighted the diversity of Boston public schools as one reason why the city scored 4 stars.
12: Those students and their families chose Boston as a place to make their lives, as a home where they can thrive, because Boston is, at its core, welcoming.
10: The mayor says her goal now is to secure a 5th star. From City Hall, Kyle Bray, WBZ, Boston's News Radio.
6: Several bans of Canadian goods are on the way as the trade war continues.
13: President Trump sharply escalating the trade war with Canada, banning some Canadian dairy products, motorcycles, and most alcoholic beverages, besides those 50% tariffs, after retaliatory Canadian

0: tariffs took effect on about $20 billion in U.S. goods. President Trump also moving to shut Canadian products out of large, long-term U.S. government contracts. The latest U.S. bans take effect September 29th. Canadian Prime Minister Mark Carney said Tuesday his country would become more self-reliant.
1: It's about ensuring that no country can ever hold us hostage, and that we can live how we want to live.
0: The outcome could resonate far beyond Canada, showing other governments whether a smaller U.S. ally can withstand Trump's economic pressure. I'm Julie Walker.
2: The war in Iran continues to escalate as the U.S. struck Iranian oil tankers this week, and Iran fired back, saying that they hit military facilities in Jordan. This comes as the price of oil is once again over $100 a barrel as the stalemate continues in the Strait of Hormuz. Before boarding Air Force One for Dallas on Wednesday, President Trump told reporters that he thinks the war will end after the midterm election.
3: Shortly, but right after the election, because they'd like to have it that way, but right after the election, oil prices are going to be tumbling downward. They're going to be tumbling down, and we'll get them down, I think, for gasoline. We'll get them below $2 a gallon.
2: Meanwhile, as the president was set to board Air Force One on Wednesday, an inflatable slide unexpectedly deployed from the jet.
4: It happened shortly after President Trump arrived at Joint Base Andrews via the Marine One helicopter, which he was still on board when the slide deployed. They held him on the chopper for a few minutes, and then he exited the helicopter, went off, talked to reporters. Now, we don't know why it happened, but the president told reporters they wanted to do a check, he said, to make sure everything worked perfectly. Ultimately, Air Force crewmen were seen deflating the slide, then removing it from the plane and carting it off. The president got on board, continued on the flight, and said if it weren't safe, he wouldn't be on the plane.
2: That was ABC's Stephen Portnoy reporting. Friday marks the 25th anniversary of the September 11th terrorist attacks. In New York City, preparations are well underway to make sure all commemoration events are safe.
5: Security will be tighter than ever for a 9/11 remembrance ceremony, with Police Commissioner Jessica Tisch calling it a massive operation.
6: That operation reflects both the significance of the 25th anniversary and the attendance of dignitaries, former presidents.
5: Tisch joined Mayor Zoran Mamdani at a joint news conference Wednesday afternoon.
7: The NYPD and Secret Service will be implementing heightened security measures. Fencing will be installed to surround the memorial site.
6: Members of our Counterterrorism Bureau heavy weapons teams.
5: Tisch emphasized that while there are no credible threats to the ceremony, the NYPD will remain vigilant. I'm Sarah Lee Kessler.
2: Another local private college is expanding a free tuition program to middle-income families looking at higher education.
8: Here on the campus of Wellesley College, you mentioned the concept of free tuition to students.
9: That would be amazing. That would literally be awesome.
8: You can certainly bet on that type of response. Wellesley announcing beginning next fall, they are expanding their free tuition to households making under $200,000 a year.
10: It's been rough having to go to school and having to pay for everything.
8: Laura's a sophomore who also has a job while attending school.
10: While working, it's hard to balance both and do well.
8: Wellesley becomes the first women's college to expand free tuition to the $200,000 level. Every little bit helps, and it also helps smaller colleges like Wellesley attract more prospective students.
10: You know, knowing that school is being paid for, you kind of get that little freeway where you can pay for rent, pay for bills.
8: In Wellesley, Jim McKay, WBZ, Boston's News Radio.
2: Don't go changing those maps just yet, but President Trump is calling for another name change. But it appears that the push to change a state's name is falling on deaf ears.
11: When New Mexico State historian Rob Martinez saw the Truth Social posts in which President Trump demanded that New Mexico be called New America,
12: I thought to myself, that's ridiculous.
11: And in practical terms,
12: I'm not even sure if the President of the United States or the U.S. Congress or the U.S. Supreme Court has a say in such things.
11: In his post, the president said the name New America would be, quote, so much more prestigious and beautiful than New Mexico. Jim Ryan, ABC News.
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15: 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My name is Jordan Rich, and I love classical music. 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And it's written by somebody who knows a thing or two about the subject, Alan Schiller, a retired violinist of the New York Philharmonic, where he performed under legendary maestros including Zubin Mehta, Kurt Mazur, and the incomparable Leonard Bernstein. Not only will you learn about the great classical composers, but insight into the 20th century voices from Bela Bartok and Sergei Prokofiev to Aaron Copland and George Gershwin. The book also takes a look at concert etiquette, why it's okay to zone out, how to become a lifelong listener, how going alone to a concert can be a great experience, how to read a concert program, when to applaud and when not. This book makes a great gift to anyone on your list. The Wannabe Classical Music Aficionado by Alan Schiller. And that's the book club, WBZ, Boston's News Radio.
16: 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Traffic on the threes.
17: It's 1:53 and we're looking south of town where the northbound expressway has three left lanes closed. You're reducing speed just a bit. Granted after Freeport Street. 128 south in Dedham by Route 1 heading towards University Ave. A work crew, a brief delay. Road work both ways on Route 3. At the southbound there's a work crew at the Braintree Split. Northbound at Route 14. But no delays. 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Cloudy, 71 degrees, Steve Perez, WBZ traffic on the threes.
16: Here's the four-day WBZ AccuWeather forecast.
18: Summer's gradually coming to an end, but it's a rather summer-like feel early this morning with warm and humid conditions under plenty of clouds. Watch for a few showers with temperatures holding close to 70, with those shower chances continuing through the mid-morning hours of today before clouds give way to some sun. A breezy and warm day, but the humidity drops off late with a high of 86, followed by more comfortable air arriving for Thursday night with some clouds and a low of 63. And that low humidity lasts into a cooler and eventually sunny Friday, high 77, with plenty of sun Saturday, high 75, then perhaps a shower Sunday, high 73. I'm AccuWeather meteorologist LaTroy Thornton, WBZ, Boston's News Radio.
19: Saturday Night Live returns for its 52nd season. 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
20: NBA champion Jalen Brunson will host the season premiere on September 26th, followed by Dakota Johnson on October 3rd and Shane Gillis on the 10th, with both set to host for the third time. Then after a short break, the Halloween episode will be hosted by Obsession's Indie Never Ready.
21: No, don't do that! I thought we were having a nice date!
22: We are parents.
21: Does it matter? I thought we were having a nice date!
20: The musical guests for the first four episodes will be Cat's Eye, Turnstile, Rosalia, and Gracie Abrams. Brian Antonelli, WBZ, Boston's News Radio.
19: A new study suggests that GLP-1 weight loss medications could be linked to hair loss in men. The study showed a gene commonly linked to hair loss was present in the DNA makeup of those who take the weight loss drugs. ABC's medical correspondent Dr. Darian Sutton says, while this study doesn't show a complete causal relationship, the risk factor for hair loss in men in the study increased by 7%.
0: There can also be pattern baldness for men and women. For men, they typically notice it in concentrated areas like their temples or their crown. For women, if they're experiencing it, they can notice it in their hairline as a widening part. Important to make sure that you're understanding the reason why you're experiencing hair loss. It can happen for a variety of reasons. Thyroid abnormalities, iron deficiency, nutritional deficiencies. Again, rapid weight loss itself can cause it. So talking to a provider, getting to the bottom of it, because the treatment might be different from person to person.
19: The study was published in the Journal of Investigative Dermatology. September is Infant Mortality Awareness Month, and experts say a healthy pregnancy relies on more than just good prenatal care.
5: During this Infant Mortality Awareness Month, Dr. Tara Walker says,
1: while it is very important that mom attends prenatal care visits, it's truly just a snapshot in time.
5: Walker, a nursing professor at Detroit's Wayne State University, says an optimum pregnancy outcome involves looking at the whole person.
1: If mom doesn't have food and income is about to dwindle in the household, that type of stress will impact not only the mother, but the baby.
5: Walker says healthcare providers need to ask mom what's going on in her life and connect her with the right resources if necessary. I'm Sarah Lee Kessler.
19: The latest on the top stories, plus a check of traffic and weather coming up next. I'm Dan Watkins, WBZ, Boston's News Radio.
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28: From ABC News, I'm Dave Packer. President Trump was the keynote speaker on night one of the first midterm convention in the history of the Republican Party. It was a barn burner, 1 hour and 45 minutes. And after the president made his case for why Americans should vote Republican in November, he essentially promised Americans cash for votes.
29: If the Republicans win the House of Representatives and the United States Senate, both of them, because of our economic, tremendous economic success, like in history, we've never had anything like what's happening, but because of our tremendous strength and success economically, I will issue a dividend to every adult citizen in the United States of America for $5,000.
2: An issue with the new Qatari gifted Air Force One just as President Trump was about to board to travel to Dallas for the convention. An inflatable slide was accidentally triggered, but the president took the plane anyway. Multiple Canadian provinces have banned the import of American liquor as a trade war with the U.S. escalates. Ontario tourism official Gordon Orr.
3: Day in, day out, we're not sure what it's going to be tariffed, how much the tariffs are going to be.
2: The Philippine Coast Guard says at least five people died and more than 80 are missing after a ferry caught fire off Palawan Island in the western Philippines. Former President George W. Bush sat in on a conversation at his presidential center in Dallas with his former Secretary of State Condoleezza Rice in remembrance of the September 11th terror attacks. He was president for less than a year, and Wednesday reflected on the nation coming together in the days after those attacks.
4: I remember seeing the recruitment numbers, or the volunteer numbers. I mean, it was unbelievable how many people joined our military, like flooding the military with people saying, I want to serve.
2: The Seahawks beat the Patriots 13-10 Wednesday night, the first game of the 2026 NFL regular season. 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
19: Good morning, I'm Dan Watkins. Here's what's happening. The man accused of opening fire on Memorial Drive in Cambridge back in May has been indicted on dozens of additional charges. Tyler Brown will be arraigned Thursday on more than 40 charges, including 6 counts of armed assault to murder, 7 counts of malicious damage to a motor vehicle, and 6 counts of assault and battery with a dangerous weapon. Police say he erratically fired an assault-style rifle along the Charles River, seriously injuring 2 people before he was shot by a police officer and a legally armed former Marine. Brown is still recovering in the hospital. A strike authorization vote is underway for some local nurses. Nearly 2,000 of them at Boston Medical Center are considering hitting the picket line as they push for pay raises and workplace safety measures. Negotiations between the union and BMC management have been going on for more than 6 months now. The vote doesn't necessarily mean that a strike will happen, and any hospital strike legally needs 10 days advance notice. This comes after thousands of Brigham and Women's nurses walked off the job back in July in the largest strike of its kind in Massachusetts history. Coming up, one woman who was in charge at Logan Airport prior to 9/11 is sharing her story. Hear from her next.
16: 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All-wheel drive. Traffic on the threes.
17: It is 2:03 and we're keeping it downtown where 93 South, you're down 2 left lanes from the carpool lane through the O'Neill Tunnel. That blocks exit 17 Callahan Tunnel because the Callahan Tunnel is closed. You take Ted Williams East instead. Ted Williams down a lane both ways with delays. The Sumner also a bit slow with the right lane closed. That blocks the ramp to Sturro Drive. On Sturro Drive East, the right lane closure at Kenmore Square, not a major problem. Route 1 inbound, a major problem. 3 lanes are closed, and then all traffic is detoured off at Rutherford Ave. This report is sponsored by Mothers Against Drunk Driving. For victims of drunk and drug driving, your grief is unique, but you're not alone. 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Cloudy, 71 degrees, Steve Perez, WBZ traffic on the threes.
16: Here's the four-day WBZ AccuWeather forecast.
18: Look for those clouds to remain locked in place early this morning, and it stays warm and humid with a few showers around and temperatures holding close to 70. Then once those showers end around mid-morning later today, clouds give way to some sun. Turns out to be a breezy and rather warm day with the humidity dropping off late and a high of 86, followed by just some clouds and a more comfortable air mass Thursday night, the low 63. That leads to lower humidity and a cooler day on Friday that turns out rather sunny, the high 77, leading to a mostly sunny and rather nice Saturday, high 75, with perhaps a shower Sunday, high 73. I'm AccuWeather meteorologist LaTroy Thornton, WBZ, Boston's News Radio.
19: As we mark 25 years since the September 11th terrorist attacks, the woman who ran Logan Airport that day is sharing her story at the Statehouse.
6: Virginia Buckingham was executive director of Massport when 2 of the 4 hijacked planes, American Airlines Flight 11 and United Airlines Flight 175, departed from Logan that morning. Now she speaks about that day and its aftermath at the State Library of Massachusetts.
7: I wish I could tell my younger self to hold on to what I knew was true, which was that Logan Airport was not to blame in any way, and nor was I. It took me several years to wrap my heart around that.
6: She took years before she was ready to write about it.
7: Being caught up in that feeling of being blamed, was I to blame, went on for quite some time. I finally published it the year before the 20th anniversary.
6: Her memoir, On My Watch, looks back at that morning, the ride into work when she listened to WBZ News Radio, the decisions made in the first chaotic hours, and how airport security in America changed forever afterward. On Beacon Hill, Jay Willett, WBZ, Boston's News Radio.
19: Meanwhile, in the quarter century since the attacks, some officials in New York haven't stopped working, trying to ID all of the victims. ABC's Aaron Katursky with the latest.
8: 25 years after the September 11th attacks, New York City is still working to formally identify all of the nearly 3,000 people killed at the World Trade Center. Painstaking work that is the unyielding mission of the city's Office of the Chief Medical Examiner.
9: The World Trade Center was, as you know, the largest mass murder in the history of the United States, and it represents also the most complex forensic identification effort in our history.
8: Many of the deceased could not be identified then because the technology did not exist.
19: New York City will host a historic 9/11 commemoration in Lower Manhattan on Friday.

0: Started with them making English muffins for restaurants, one by one in his brother's apartment.
1: We were actually rolling the dough balls on a stone countertop in the kitchen and then griddling them on a cast iron skillet, and that's how we came up with the name Stone and Skillet.
0: From there, they went to farmers markets, where they eventually got in contact with Whole Foods, and that chat eventually led to a nationwide deal. And then after a chat at a trade show earlier this year, they secured a deal to be in 600 Target stores nationwide. Meekin says it was a cool full circle moment when he first saw his muffins on the shelves.
1: I don't think we ever imagined we would, you know, get to the scale that we're at now. It's pretty remarkable, and I don't take any of it for granted.
0: From Dorchester, Kyle Bray, WBZ Boston's News Radio.
2: Coming up, when President Trump now thinks that the war in Iran will end. Hear from him next.
3: Today we get the first of back-to-back mornings with key measures of inflation. The day before the August Consumer Price Index, the Labor Department's August Producer Price Index is forecast to show prices heating back up again after falling at the start of summer, as U.S. military re-engagement with Iran once again heated up energy prices. Bloomberg Economics predicts wholesale inflation will have increased 0.4% month-to-month following a flat reading from July, with the year-over-year figure hitting 5.3%. The day after the Mortgage Bankers Association said U.S. mortgage rates have now risen to their highest on average in more than a year, we get the August measure of U.S. existing home sales. Bloomberg surveyed economists predict a decline of 1% or more, with a rapid increase in mortgage rates remaining the main constraint. High costs of homeowners insurance and elevated inflation more generally are adding to affordability pressures for would-be home buyers. Andrew O'Day, Bloomberg Business on WBZ, Boston's News Radio.
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9: I lied to my friends, my colleagues. I sacrifice people.
8: If you're into contemporary spy thrillers, ones that play more realistically than your typical James Bond movie, and you haven't seen The Agency, then you don't know what you're missing. Michael Fassbender stars as a covert CIA agent operating under the London headquarters, codenamed Martian, one of the best in the business. But as is the case with many spies, he falls hard for a controversial figure, an African professor who may be a double agent. The plot is deep and thoroughly engaging, with viewers kept in the dark through much of season 1 and season 2, along with Fassbender, who's terrific. A supporting cast of all-stars, including Jeffrey Wright and Richard Gere. This one reminds me a lot of Homeland. And yes, there is some action, but not necessarily the Ethan Hunt Mission Impossible kind of action. A thinking person's spy series, well worth the watch. 2 seasons. The Agency. And that's Now Streaming with Jordan, WBZ, Boston's News Radio.
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1: The Patriots lose to the Seahawks 13-10 to start their season off with a loss. The Pats were up 10-0 in the second half, but three fourth-quarter interceptions from Drake May proved costly as Seattle completed the comeback. May says he lost patience late in the game and made some bad decisions.
2: It cost us the game, you know, on my part and on my end. And, you know, I vowed to myself to be better and realize it's, you know, it's a long season, but at the same time, you can't have those. You can't have those, and it's unacceptable, and I know that you'll get you back to work.
1: Next up for the Pats, the home opener at Gillette on Sunday, September 20th against the Steelers. And the Red Sox fall to the Angels 6-4 as they drop 2 out of 3 to L.A. at Fenway this week. The Sox have the day off today. They take on the Royals at Fenway Friday night. Dan Watkins, WBZ, Boston's News Radio.
0: Traffic and weather together. 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All-wheel drive. Traffic on the threes.
3: It's 2:13 and happening west of the city. We have work crews on the pike, but no major delays. Westbound at 495 and eastbound at 128. 290 west, you're going to reduce speed with work in Worcester, west of Grafton Street. And 495 north by the pike and both ways by 290. Work crews with no delays. 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Text the word radio to 83393. Cloudy, 71 degrees. Steve Perez, WBZ traffic on the threes.
0: Here's the four-day WBZ AccuWeather forecast.
4: Watch for a few showers around early this morning. Otherwise, plenty of clouds with breezy and warm conditions. It stays humid as well with temperatures near 70 early this morning, with any showers lingering through mid-morning giving way to some sunshine, along with breezy and warm conditions. The humidity even drops off late in the day with a high of 86, setting up a more comfortable Thursday night with some clouds around, the low 63. And that leads to a rather nice Friday that turns out sunny, cooler, and less humid, high 77, with a nice Saturday in store under sun, the high 75. Perhaps a shower around for Sunday, though, high 70. I'm AccuWeather meteorologist LaTroy Thornton, WBZ, Boston's News Radio.

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1: Good morning, I'm Dan Watkins. Here's what's happening. We've been telling you a lot recently about the ongoing controversy surrounding automatic license plate reading cameras and the concerns about the technology. But now, as the new school year gets into full swing, the public backlash about the cameras is impacting some local districts, WBZ's Madison Rogers explains.
2: It was early last year Governor Healey signed a law letting districts across the state mount school buses with cameras meant to catch and fine drivers illegally passing buses and prevent future tragedies. It came after Peabody trialed the technology through the company Bus Patrol and recorded thousands of vehicles failing to stop. Now, as communities across the country reckon with law enforcement's use of that same type of technology, it is cause for conversation. In Connecticut, some organizers are sounding wary, arguing at town meetings that AI surveillance cameras should be banned, period, and it's somewhat unclear whether moratoriums on the tech, like Connecticut's governor has called for, apply to those school bus-mounted cameras. Bus Patrol says, by default, all data collected belongs to the district, and it's purged once a citation is resolved. Madison Rogers, WBZ, Boston's News Radio.
1: President Trump took questions from reporters at Joint Base Andrews on Wednesday, but as he was about to leave for Dallas to attend the GOP midterm convention, the inflatable slide on Air Force One was deployed. The president said that they want to make sure that everything works perfectly. ABC's Stephen Portnoy has more on the jet, which has been in the spotlight recently.
3: Over the summer, you remember that he had to actually be secreted off the plane and taken off in a catering truck so that he might fly in secret on another military aircraft because there were concerns that the Qatari jet did not have the necessary missile defense, nor did they feel that the legacy Air Force One, the legacy 747, was safe enough given that he was flying out of Turkey, which was just next to Iran.
1: Meanwhile, President Trump says the war with Iran will end after the November election. ABC's Karen Travers tells us that's when the president is also predicting that gas prices will come down.
4: President Trump said Thursday he thinks the Iranians are holding out on ending the war until after the midterm elections.
5: They're desperate to try and affect the election so that we can get a nice, weak group of people in there and leave them alone and let them have their nuclear weapon.
4: The president said it will take until after the midterms for gas prices to come down, but he also reiterated he's not looking to get into negotiations with the Iranians at this point. Karen Travers, ABC News, the White House.
1: From 2014 to 2016, babies that were born at Mount Auburn Hospital in Cambridge received a children's book to welcome them into the world. Fast forward to today, and the author of that book wants to find out how the kids are doing. WBZ's Heil Schaffel with the story.
6: Paul and Peter Reynolds own the Blue Bunny Bookshop in Dedham. They may have given an entire generation of local kids their first read.
7: Back in 2014, our bookstore got a phone call from Mount Auburn Hospital saying they would like to purchase 3,000 copies of my twin brother Peter's book, The Dot.
6: For 3 years, every baby born at the hospital got a copy of the children's book. Paul says they kind of forgot about the whole episode until recently.
7: The Dot kids, as we call them now, began showing up at book signings.
6: He says it was surreal. Whole grown children, now more than a decade removed from that first gift, walking and talking on their own.
7: When you see kids growing up, they're your marker of time. We just blink, and another 10 years goes by.
6: The brothers are hosting an event this Saturday at noon on the MFA lawn, trying to see how many of the Dot diaspora they can gather together in one place and hear a little something about who they've become. Kyle Schaffel, WBZ, Boston's News Radio.
1: MassDOT is expanding access to Tesla superchargers for non-Tesla electric vehicles at service plazas across the state. Officials say that 32 supercharger ports are now available to non-Tesla EVs at 4 highway service plazas. One's in Newton and Lexington on 95 and on the Pike at both Charlton locations. The state says that this is all part of a new agreement between MassDOT and Tesla. Harvard is cracking down on hazing both on and off campus, WBZ's James Rojas reports.
8: The new hazing policy that's in effect for the 2026-27 school year prohibits behavior that risks the physical and mental well-being of others. The Harvard Crimson says this also includes anything that causes embarrassment or compromises dignity. Lucas, a current Harvard student, thinks there's no room for it.
9: I think mental health is important. Protecting health and dignity is important.
8: Now, Mila, admittedly, an MIT graduate, has heard similar hazing stories there as well.
10: It doesn't make any sense that some of, like, the wealthiest, most privileged people in the world come here to, like, bully each other. I mean, I guess that actually makes perfect sense now that I say that out loud.
8: The new policy comes after Harvard came under scrutiny over recent allegations of hazing and how the university handled it. In Cambridge, James Rojas, WBZ, Boston's News Radio.
1: This might sound like something out of a movie, but there's a dire warning from those who work on AI models that artificial intelligence is already going rogue and has the capability to actually kill humans in the near future.
11: A researcher at Anthropic, the company behind Claude, posted late Tuesday that he quit. He wrote that the people building AI earnestly believe that it could kill us all by the end of the decade. This is not a marketing stunt. A current Anthropic team leader responded, saying we really do earnestly believe AI could kill all humans, adding he thinks it's a greater than 10% chance of that over the next decade. And this comes after OpenAI's chief scientist warned that AI models are becoming superhuman in their ability to break in and out of computer systems.
1: And that was ABC's Elizabeth Schulze with that report. Traffic and weather next.
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0: Traffic and weather together. 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All-wheel drive. Traffic on the threes.
16: It is 2:23. We're going to look north of the city on 128, where there's minor work crew delays northbound at Route 38, both ways at Route 3, and southbound at Route 20 in Waltham, southbound at Wynn Street in Burlington. After Wynn Street, two right lanes are currently taken due to a crash. Crash itself is off the road. Route 1, watch for a work crew northbound in Saugus at Route 99. No delay there. You're going to reduce speed 93 north with ongoing work at Spot Pond. And then at Commerce Way, not much of a delay. A bit of a slowdown in Haverhill, 495 South Road work after Ward Hill down towards 213. 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Learn more at Crohn'sColitisFoundation.org. 71 degrees, cloudy sky. Steve Perez, WBZ traffic on the threes.
0: Here's the four-day WBZ AccuWeather forecast.
17: Summer's gradually coming to an end, but it's a rather summer-like feel early this morning with warm and humid conditions under plenty of clouds. Watch for a few showers with temperatures holding close to 70, with those shower chances continuing through the mid-morning hours of today before clouds give way to some sun. A breezy and warm day, but the humidity drops off late with a high of 86, followed by more comfortable air arriving for Thursday night with some clouds and a low of 63. And that low humidity lasts into a cooler and eventually sunny Friday, high 77, with plenty of sun Saturday, high 75, then perhaps a shower Sunday, high 73. I'm AccuWeather meteorologist LaTroy Thornton, WBZ, Boston's News Radio.
1: President Trump is granting America's highest civilian honor to the man in the red bandana. WBZ's Drew Mulholland explains.
18: An American hero, but a parent's worst nightmare.
19: I literally dropped down on my knees here. I said, "Dear God, take me. Leave him here.
9: When I heard the news that the tower had come down, I knew in my heart of hearts that Wells was gone. It was just a mother's heart knowing. Sorry.
18: Wells Crowther, a BC grad and worker at New York City's World Trade Center, credited posthumously by the president for rescuing at least 18 lives while losing his during the 9/11 attacks. The president says Crowther went up and down over and over again in a selfless effort to save lives, known by survivors as the man in the red bandana. An ESPN piece by that same name runs every year around this time. It is incredibly well done.
19: He said, I'm going back up, because he knows there's a lot of people up there on the 78th floor. I mean, he could have continued going down with us, but he didn't. He decided to go back up.
18: The Presidential Medal of Freedom presented to Crowther's mom and sister. Boston College football will host the 13th annual Red Bandana Game Friday at the Heights against Rutgers. Drew Mulholland, WBZ, Boston's News Radio.
1: State officials are sounding the alarm over an invasive insect as sightings of the spotted lanternfly have been reported in every part of Massachusetts except for the Cape and Islands. These bugs don't bite or sting. Instead, they feed on the sap of more than 100 types of plants and can cause serious damage. As egg-laying season approaches, officials are asking people to do their part by vacuuming up any spotted lanternflies to set up traps and destroy any egg masses that you might find. Spotted lanternflies are often seen in large numbers on trees or on the sides of buildings. Apple has pulled the wraps off of a new foldable device that's being called the iPhone Duo. ABC's Mike Dubosky tells us about it.
20: The iPhone Duo marks Apple's first foray into the foldable smartphone market. The $2,000 device is shorter and squatter than a normal iPhone, but can unfold into a small tablet that the company says is better for editing spreadsheets or watching movies. Samsung, Huawei, Motorola, and Google have been building folding smartphones for years with limited success. The devices only account for about 2% of the global smartphone market, according to Counterpoint Research. Mike Dubosky, ABC News.
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10: Good morning, I'm Dan Watkins. Here's what's happening. Lindsay Clancy's attorney says he's going to file a motion to get the murder case against her thrown out. Kevin Reddington says that the 11 jurors who would have found her not guilty by reason of insanity were blocked by one man. WBZ-TV's Christina Rex reports.
11: A juror who spoke with WBZ said even she changed her position during deliberations, but the holdout juror would not.
12: The majority of the room was trying to kind of sway that person from the very beginning.
11: Plymouth County District Attorney Tim Cruz hasn't announced if he plans to retry the case, but has indicated his desire to hold Clancy accountable. He has options now. Retry Clancy for first-degree murder in front of a jury, retry her on a lesser charge, negotiate a plea deal, or drop the case. If there isn't another trial, would Reddington change his strategy now knowing how jurors reacted to it?
13: They said that you were entertaining, arrogant, and compassionate for your Lindsay. Is there anything you would do differently in the way you handle this case?
14: I don't think so. I mean, I try to present our case. I try to present our witnesses.
11: And the date to keep an eye on here is September 29th. That's when there will be a status hearing in this case.
10: Clancy has admitted to strangling her three young children, but she says that she was suffering from extreme postpartum psychosis. The man accused in a shooting rampage on Memorial Drive this past May is now facing more than 40 new charges. Tyler Brown is set to be arraigned in Middlesex Superior Court Thursday on dozens of charges, including 6 counts of armed assault to murder. Prosecutors say he fired dozens of shots randomly targeting vehicles on the busy Cambridge roadway, critically wounding 2 people. He was later shot by an officer and a legally armed bystander and remains in the hospital. Gas prices continue to rise. AAA says the average price for a gallon of regular in Massachusetts is $4.24 as of Wednesday, which is up 20 cents over the past month. Industry experts point to the ongoing war with Iran as a major cause for this. And on Wednesday, President Trump said that he expects the conflict to linger well into the fall.
15: President Trump says it will take more time for a drop in oil prices that have surged because of the Iran war. They jumped again today, along with U.S. gas prices. AAA says the average price for a regular gallon hit $4.22, more than a dollar above the cost at this time last year. When might they drop?
16: Right after the election. Oil prices are going to be tumbling downward.
15: The president's looking toward early November.
16: I think it's going to take a little bit longer than the midterm.
15: Which is when he sees Iran giving up.
16: I think the war will end immediately after the election.
15: A war, he said at the start, would last a matter of weeks, but is now in its seventh month. Sagar Meghani, Washington.
10: Coming up, some commuters in Newton are not happy these days as their ride to work is set to become an adventure. That story and more next.
5: 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All-wheel drive. Traffic on the threes.
17: It's 2:33, and we're going to look south of town where Expressway, there's a northbound triple left lane closure that has you reducing speed a bit from Granite Ave to Freeport Street, but you get through there with that light volume without much of a problem. 93 south by 95 in Canton, a work crew there won't bother you. 128 south, a minor delay with work at Route 1 in Dedham towards University Ave. And Route 3 south, watch for a setup after the Braintree split. 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Text the word radio to 83393. 71 degrees, cloudy sky, Steve Perez, WBZ traffic on the threes.
5: Here's the four-day WBZ AccuWeather forecast.
18: Look for those clouds to remain locked in place early this morning, and it stays warm and humid with a few showers around and temperatures holding close to 70. Then once those showers end around mid-morning later today, clouds give way to some sun. Turns out to be a breezy and rather warm day with the humidity dropping off late and a high of 86, followed by just some clouds and a more comfortable air mass Thursday night, the low 63. That leads to lower humidity and a cooler day on Friday that turns out rather sunny, the high 77, leading to a mostly sunny and rather nice Saturday, high 75, with perhaps a shower Sunday, high 70. I'm AccuWeather meteorologist LaTroy Thornton, WBZ, Boston's News Radio.
10: Hundreds of Newton commuters will be out of luck for years if the T doesn't change tracks quickly. WBZ's Heil Schaffel reports.
19: Newtonville Station will be under construction in a couple months for a much-needed renovation. But locals here were dismayed to learn at what cost.
20: People are looking forward to a new station and we're absolutely shocked.
19: The station will be completely closed for more than 2 years. Laura Naylor is a regular weekday commuter and one of the leaders behind the Keep Newtonville Open campaign. She says the T's suggested alternatives won't cut it.
20: So what's available is a local crosstown bus, which would then bring people to the MBTA Green Line.
19: Laura says that would add an hour to the commute, though the T claims it's more like half an hour. Commuters here equally aggravated and hoping for the T to keep at least part of the station open.
21: It's really difficult. We don't really have a plan right now.
22: Taking the Green Line into Boston takes forever.
19: Kyle Schaffel, WBZ, Boston's News Radio.
10: And we've reached out to the T for comment and are waiting to hear back. The city of Boston is asking residents to help decide what the city's sidewalks have to offer. For the first time in 25 years, leaders are looking for proposals on street furniture. This includes things like bus shelters, information kiosks, and public toilets. Mayor Wu saying in a statement, quote, "Every street block in our city has the potential to be more accessible and welcoming for everyone. The program will be self-sustaining through advertising revenue. Information can be found on the city's website, and proposals are due November 4th. An 86-year-old woman is suing the estate of Cesar Chavez and organizations linked to him, claiming that Chavez sexually assaulted her and that union leaders covered it up for years.
23: The suit claims Chavez's abuse was an open secret and that union leaders and employees helped keep it hidden and silence survivors. The lawsuit was filed in Kern County Superior Court in early September. The woman says the first assault happened at the union's Bakersfield compound in 1973. She describes a second assault a few years later. She started volunteering with the union in the late 1950s, later working for the United Farm Workers until 1983. And living at the union compound with her family. I'm Dina Kodiak,
10: Cannabis businesses in Massachusetts have passed a huge milestone, even as a potential existential threat looms in November.
0: Over Labor Day weekend, the dispensaries and other recreational pot operations in Massachusetts topped $10 billion in all-time gross sales. That's according to the state's Cannabis Control Commission, and comes as we approach the 10-year anniversary of legalization in Massachusetts, and as voters prepare to answer a ballot question that would shut those recreational dispensaries down, arguing they've done more harm than good. Polling does indicate their appeal's not likely to pass, but it's a turbulent time nonetheless. At the same time, they're grappling with falling prices. The overhauled regulatory body is working to roll out several new license types and to allow smoking in public areas, like those long-promised cannabis cafes. Making the announcement about that sales milestone, the CCC chairman says in less than 10 years, the industry has become an integral part of our economy. Madison Rogers, WBZ, Boston's News Radio.
10: Coming up, a recount is underway at Boston City Hall. Find out more next.
1: Today, Macy's, a stalwart of American department stores, opens the books on its latest quarter. It's expected to reflect the company's new priorities, updating its more successful store locations and shuttering the less successful ones. Analysts predict Macy's will say it has the lowest store count in more than 20 years. Some analysts predict Macy's will say comparable sales beat forecasts, both for its flagship chain and for Bloomingdale's. For several years, intimate apparel and lifestyle chain Aerie has helped carry its parent company, American Eagle Outfitters, whose flagship chain has witnessed less steady sales. But now sales at Aerie are slowing, with comparable sales up a still respectable 19% in the just-finished quarter. Comp sales for the American Eagle brand declined 1%, making for an overall miss. After the closing bell today, we'll hear the latest results from another retailer, RH, formerly Restoration Hardware. Andrew O'Day, Bloomberg Business on WBZ, Boston's News Radio.
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29: Welcome to The Upside with Jordan, a dose of good news because it's a big world out there. And credit goes to WBZ Radio's Kyle Bray for reporting on this story about our friends at the Somerville Museum, which is now leading the cause to pay tribute to one of that city's most endearing and, quite frankly, influential milestones. According to the Somerville Museum, that city is the home of the very first residential phone call, not just in New England, but in the entire world. It happened in 1877, and the man who called his wife, because that's what you're supposed supposed to do, was Charles Williams, one of Alexander Graham Bell's colleagues. The museum is honoring the unique history of Somerville and its contributions with a project called Let Freedom Ring, and it includes old-fashioned telephone boxes created by artists that are on display throughout the city. Other Somerville firsts are being highlighted during America's 250th, but the next time you make a phone call, if that still happens, I think it does, remember that Somerville was where so much of it started. And that's The Upside with Jordan, WBEZ, Boston's News Radio.
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10: The Patriots blow a 10-point second-half lead and fall to the Seahawks 13-10. Drake May threw three interceptions in the fourth quarter as the lead slipped away. After the game, head coach Mike Vrabel said it's important to be aggressive but not reckless.
7: Again, you don't get any do-overs, but we'll have to learn from it and, stick together. Never just about one guy. I think everybody knows that by now.
10: The Pats will look to bounce back in Week 2 against the Steelers. The Red Sox lose to the Angels 6-4. The Sox are off today. They start up a three-game set with Kansas City at Fenway Friday night. Meanwhile, first baseman Wilson Contreras will play at least one rehab game in the minors as he comes off the injured list later this week. He's set to play for AA Portland Friday night. Dan Watkins, WBZ, Boston's News Radio.
4: Traffic and weather together. 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All-wheel drive. Traffic on the threes.
17: It is 243 looking north of the city, 128 south after Wind Street. Still has that right lane taken as a crash needs to be cleared out of the woods. Also on the southbound side, watch for a work crew in Waltham at Route 20, as well as both ways of Route 3 in Burlington and northbound in Woburn at Route 38. 93 north of Spot Pond and Commerce Way, no trouble passing road work there. Overnight paving and striping. Route 3 south, Treble Cove Road to Route 62. No delays on this overnight. And 495 south, a minor delay getting before 213 in Methuen from Ward Hill, with two lanes closed. 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Cloudy, 71 degrees, Steve Perez, WBZ traffic on the threes.
4: Here's the four-day WBZ AccuWeather forecast.
18: Watch for a few showers around early this morning. Otherwise, plenty of clouds with breezy and warm conditions. Stays humid as well with temperatures near 70 early this morning, with any showers lingering through mid-morning giving way to some sunshine, along with breezy and warm conditions. The humidity even drops off late in the day with a high of 86, setting up a more comfortable Thursday night with some clouds around, the low 63. And that leads to a rather nice Friday that turns out sunny, cooler, and less humid, high 77, with a nice Saturday in store under sun, the high 75. Perhaps a shower around for Sunday, though, high 73. I'm AccuWeather meteorologist LaTroy Thornton, WBZ, Boston's News Radio.
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10: Good morning, I'm Dan Watkins. Here's what's happening. Boston makes history as the first city in Massachusetts to be recognized for its support for immigrant communities. WBZ's Kyle Bray with details.
8: Welcoming America awarded Boston a four-star welcoming designation for its efforts to make the city safe and inclusive to new immigrants. Boston is the first city in the Commonwealth to earn this recognition. It's based on how the city supports immigrants with things like educational opportunities, economic development, and more. Mayor Michelle Wu says it was important for Boston to get this recognition during a time of crackdowns on immigrant communities in the country.
9: Boston is a home for everyone, and we will not back down.
8: John Grossman is a board member with Welcoming America. He highlighted the diversity of Boston public schools as one reason why the city scored four stars.
11: Those students and their families chose Boston as a place to make their lives, as a home where they can thrive, because Boston is, at its core, welcoming.
8: The mayor says her goal now is to secure a fifth star. From City Hall, Kyle Bray, WBZ, Boston's News Radio.
10: Several bans of Canadian goods are on the way as the trade war continues.
12: President Trump sharply escalating the trade war with Canada, banning some Canadian dairy products, motorcycles, and most alcoholic beverages, Besides those 50% tariffs, after retaliatory Canadian tariffs took effect on about $20 billion in U.S. goods, President Trump also moving to shut Canadian products out of large, long-term U.S. government contracts. The latest U.S. bans take effect September 29th. Canadian Prime Minister Mark Carney said Tuesday his country would become more self-reliant.
5: It's about ensuring that no country can ever hold us hostage, and that we can live how we want to live.
12: The outcome could resonate far beyond Canada, showing other governments whether a smaller U.S. ally can withstand Trump's economic pressure. I'm Julie Walker.
10: The war in Iran continues to escalate as the U.S. struck Iranian oil tankers this week, and Iran fired back saying that they hit military facilities in Jordan. This comes as the price of oil is once again over $100 a barrel, as the stalemate continues in the Strait of Hormuz. Before boarding Air Force One for Dallas on Wednesday, President Trump told reporters that he thinks the war will end after the midterm election.
13: Shortly, but right after the election, because they'd like to have it that way, but right after the election, oil prices are going to be tumbling downward. They're going to be tumbling down, and we'll get them down, I think, for gasoline. We'll get them below $2 a gallon.
10: Meanwhile, as the president was set to board Air Force One on Wednesday, an inflatable slide unexpectedly deployed from the jet.
14: It happened shortly after President Trump arrived at Joint Base Andrews via the Marine One helicopter, which he was still on board when the slide deployed. They held him on the chopper for a few minutes, and then he exited the helicopter, went off, talked to reporters. Now, we don't know why it happened, but the president told reporters they wanted to do a check, he said, to make sure everything worked perfectly. Ultimately, Air Force crewmen were seen deflating the slide, then removing it from the plane and carting it off. The president got on board, continued on the flight, and said if it weren't safe, he wouldn't be on the plane.
10: That was ABC's Stephen Portnoy reporting. Friday marks the 25th anniversary of the September 11th terrorist attacks. In New York City, preparations are well underway to make sure all commemoration events are safe.
15: Security will be tighter than ever for a 9/11 remembrance ceremony, with Police Commissioner Jessica Tisch calling it a massive operation.
16: That operation reflects both the significance of the 25th anniversary and the attendance of dignitaries, former presidents.
15: Tisch joined Mayor Zoran Mamdani at a joint news conference Wednesday afternoon.
19: The NYPD and Secret Service will be implementing heightened security measures. Fencing will be installed to surround the memorial site.
16: Members of our Counterterrorism Bureau heavy weapons teams.
15: Tisch emphasized that while there are no credible threats to the ceremony, the NYPD will remain vigilant. I'm Sarah Lee Kessler.
10: Another local private college is expanding a free tuition program to middle-income families looking at higher education.
20: Here on the campus of Wellesley College, you mentioned the concept of free tuition to students.
21: That would be amazing. That would literally be awesome.
20: You can certainly bet on that type of response. Wellesley announcing beginning next fall, they are expanding their free tuition to households making under $200,000 a year.
22: It's been rough having to go to school and having to pay for everything.
20: Laura's a sophomore who also has a job while attending school.
22: While working, it's hard to balance both and do well.
20: Wellesley becomes the first women's college to expand free tuition to the $200,000 level. Every little bit helps, and it also helps smaller colleges like Wellesley attract more prospective students.
22: You know, knowing that school is being paid for, you kind of get that little freeway where you can pay for rent, pay for bills.
20: In Wellesley, Jim McKay, WBZ, Boston's News Radio.
10: Don't go changing those maps just yet, but President Trump is calling for another name change. But it appears that the push to change a state's name is falling on deaf ears.
23: When New Mexico state historian Rob Martinez saw the Truth Social post in which President Trump demanded that New Mexico be called New America,
30: I thought to myself, that's ridiculous.
23: And in practical terms,
30: I'm not even sure if the President of the United States or the U.S. Congress or the U.S. Supreme Court has a say in such things.
23: In his post, the president said the name New America would be, quote, so much more prestigious and beautiful than New Mexico. Jim Ryan, ABC News.
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2: 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My name is Jordan Rich, and I love classical music. I'm sure many of you do, and if you want to know more about it and how to really enjoy it, here's the perfect book. It's called The Wannabe Classical Music Aficionado. 46 insights to make your next concert.

0: A more enjoyable experience. And it's written by somebody who knows a thing or two about the subject, Alan Schiller, a retired violinist of the New York Philharmonic, where he performed under legendary maestros including Zubin Mehta, Kurt Mazur, and the incomparable Leonard Bernstein. Not only will you learn about the great classical composers, but insight into the 20th century voices from Bela Bartok and Sergei Prokofiev to Aaron Copland and George Gershwin. The book also takes a look at concert etiquette, why it's okay to zone out, how to become a lifelong listener, how going alone to a concert can be a great experience, how to read a concert program, when to applaud and when not. This book makes a great gift to anyone on your list. The Wannabe Classical Music Aficionado by Alan Schiller. And that's the book club, WBZ, Boston's News Radio.
1: 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All-wheel drive. Traffic on the threes.
2: It is 2:53. And we'll take a look west of the city where on the Pike there's no major delay, but there's road work westbound at 495, eastbound at 128. 290 west, work in Worcester west of Grafton Street, but no delay. 495 north by the Pike and southbound by 290 in Marlborough, work crews, no delays. 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Text the word radio to 83393. 71 degrees, cloudy sky. Steve Perez, WBZ traffic on the threes.
1: Here's the four-day WBZ AccuWeather forecast.
3: Summer is gradually coming to an end, but it's a rather summer-like feel early this morning with warm and humid conditions under plenty of clouds. Watch for a few showers with temperatures holding close to 70, with those shower chances continuing through the mid-morning hours of today before clouds give way to some sun. A breezy and warm day, but the humidity drops off late with a high of 86, followed by more comfortable air arriving for Thursday night with some clouds and a low of 63. That low humidity lasts into a cooler and eventually sunny Friday, high 77, with plenty of sun Saturday, high 75, then perhaps a shower Sunday, high 73. I'm AccuWeather meteorologist LaTroy Thornton, WBZ, Boston's News Radio.
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6: NBA champion Jalen Brunson will host the season premiere on September 26th, followed by Dakota Johnson on October 3rd and Shane Gillis on the 10th, with both set to host for the third time. Then after a short break, the Halloween episode will be hosted by Obsession's Indie Never Ready.
7: No, don't do that! I thought we were having a nice day!
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7: Why does it matter? I thought we were having a nice
6: The musical guests for the first four episodes will be Cat's Eye, Turnstile, Rosalia, and Gracie Abrams. Brian Antonelli, WBZ, Boston's News Radio.
4: A new study suggests that GLP-1 weight loss medications could be linked to hair loss in men. The study showed a gene commonly linked to hair loss was present in the DNA makeup of those who take the weight loss drugs. ABC's medical correspondent Dr. Darian Sutton says, while this study doesn't show a complete causal relationship, the risk factor for hair loss in men in the study increased by 7%.
9: There can also be pattern baldness for men and women. For men, they typically notice it in concentrated areas like their temples or their crown. For women, if they're experiencing it, they can notice it in their hairline as a widening part. Important to make sure that you're understanding the reason why you're experiencing hair loss. It can happen for a variety of reasons. Thyroid abnormalities, iron deficiency, nutritional deficiencies. Again, rapid weight loss itself can cause it. So talking to a provider, getting to the bottom of it, because the treatment might be different from person to person.
4: The study was published in the Journal of Investigative Dermatology. September is Infant Mortality Awareness Month, and experts say a healthy pregnancy relies on more than just good prenatal care.
10: During this Infant Mortality Awareness Month, Dr. Tara Walker says,
11: while it is very important that mom attends prenatal care visits, it's truly just a snapshot in time.
10: Walker, a nursing professor at Detroit's Wayne State University, says an optimum pregnancy outcome involves looking at the whole person.
11: If mom doesn't have food and income is about to dwindle in the household, that type of stress will impact not only the mother, but the baby.
10: Walker says healthcare providers need to ask mom what's going on in her life and connect her with the right resources if necessary. I'm Sarah Lee Kessler.
4: The latest on the top stories, plus a check of traffic and weather coming up next. I'm Dan Watkins, WBZ, Boston's News Radio.
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19: From ABC News, I'm Dave Packer. The war with Iran pushing oil and gas prices even higher. Oil topped $100 a barrel again Wednesday. The national average of a price of gas now $4.22 a gallon, that according to AAA. President Trump addressing the Strait of Hormuz, a choke point for those oil shipments during the start of the Iran war, during his keynote address on day one of the Republican midterm convention.
20: The Hormuz Strait. I think we should call the Hormuz Strait. We should call it the Trump Strait. I should get something out of it. The Trump Strait.
19: Trump insisting again that Tehran cannot have a nuclear weapon.
20: If they had a nuclear weapon, I'd be calling the Supreme Leader. And I'd be saying, Mr. Supreme Leader, how are you, sir? Is there anything we can do for you? As opposed to bombing the crap out of them.
19: Trump will speak again on the second night of the convention Thursday. Mounting pressure on Congress to act on AI safety following a new warning about the industry.
21: AI researcher Jacob Coxon resigning from his position at Anthropic, the maker of Claude. Writing in a statement, the people building AI earnestly believe that it could kill us all by the end of the decade. No other human activity poses this level of danger. The alarm comes after Anthropic and fellow AI giant OpenAI disclosed separate incidents earlier this year in which some of their AI models chose to gain unauthorized access to the internet and then hacked other organizations.
19: ABC's Matt Rivers. Potentially historic El Nino conditions continue to unfold across the Pacific. Monster waves damaging homes in California. ABC's Trevor Ault is there.
22: All those dangerous waves were brought on by remnants of Hurricane Marie, and Hawaii is still reeling from Hurricane Lowell. Crews now repairing and inspecting some 1,500 miles of power lines, and it could be weeks before all of it is restored.
19: Scientists say last month was the warmest August on record globally. 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
23: In a recent survey of 123,000.
4: Good morning. I'm Dan Watkins. Here's what's happening. The man accused of opening fire on Memorial Drive in Cambridge back in May has been indicted on dozens of additional charges. Tyler Brown will be arraigned Thursday on more than 40 charges, including 6 counts of armed assault to murder, 7 counts of malicious damage to a motor vehicle, and 6 counts of assault and battery with a dangerous weapon. Police say he erratically fired an assault-style rifle along the Charles River, seriously injuring 2 people before he was shot by a police officer and a legally armed former Marine. Brown is still recovering in the hospital. A strike authorization vote is underway for some local nurses. Nearly 2,000 of them at Boston Medical Center are considering hitting the picket line as they push for pay raises and workplace safety measures. Negotiations between the union and BMC management have been going on for more than 6 months now. The vote doesn't necessarily mean that a strike will happen, and any hospital strike legally needs 10 days advance notice. This comes after thousands of Brigham and Women's nurses walked off the job back in July in the largest strike of its kind in Massachusetts history. Coming up, one woman who was in charge at Logan Airport prior to 9/11 is sharing her story. Hear from her next.
18: 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All-wheel drive. Traffic on the threes.
0: It's 3:03. Let's look downtown where 93 South, you're going to reduce speed just a bit. Double left lane, close your carpool lane through the O'Neill Tunnel. You're just under the speed limit getting through there. That blocks exit 17 Government Center to the Callahan Tunnel because the Callahan Tunnel is closed. Take Ted Williams East instead. Expect a slowdown through there. Ted West and the Sumner also down a lane with minor delays. Storrow Drive East, the right lane closure, Kenmore Square, not a major problem. If you're in the market for a major problem, the inbound Tobin has a triple left lane closure. Then all traffic is detoured off at Rutherford Ave, and the Pike slows for work. Westbound, 2 right lanes taken. Tremont Street to Dalton Street, and again, Comm Ave to Cambridge Street. Eastbound down to 1 lane, Everett Street to Comm Ave. This report is sponsored by the Crohn's and Colitis Foundation. 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Learn more at Crohn'sColitisFoundation.org. Cloudy, 71 degrees. Steve Perez, WBZ, traffic on the threes.
18: Here's the four-day WBZ AccuWeather forecast.
3: Look for those clouds to remain locked in place early this morning, and it stays warm and humid with a few showers around and temperatures holding close to 70. Then once those showers end around mid-morning later today, clouds give way to some sun. Turns out to be a breezy and rather warm day with the humidity dropping off late and a high of 86, followed by just some clouds and a more comfortable air mass Thursday night, the low 63. That leads to lower humidity and a cooler day on Friday that turns out rather sunny, the high 77, leading to a mostly sunny and rather nice Saturday, high 75, with perhaps a shower Sunday, high 73. I'm AccuWeather meteorologist LaTroy Thornton, WBZ, Boston's News Radio.
4: As we mark 25 years since the September 11th terrorist attacks, the woman who ran Logan Airport that day is sharing her story at the Statehouse.
1: Virginia Buckingham was executive director of Massport when 2 of the 4 hijacked planes, American Airlines Flight 11 and United Airlines Flight 175, departed from Logan that morning. Now she speaks about that day and its aftermath at the State Library of Massachusetts.
2: I wish I could tell my younger self to hold on to what I knew was true, which was that Logan Airport was not to blame in any way, nor was I. It took me several years to wrap my heart around that.
1: She took years before she was ready to write about it.
2: Being caught up in that feeling of being blamed, was I to blame, went on for quite some time. I finally published it the year before the 20th anniversary.
1: Her memoir, On My Watch, looks back at that morning, the ride into work when she listened to WBZ News Radio, the decisions made in the first chaotic hours, and how airport security in America changed forever afterward. On Beacon Hill, Jay Willett, WBZ, Boston's News Radio.
4: Meanwhile, in the quarter century since the attacks, some officials in New York haven't stopped working, trying to ID all of the victims. ABC's Aaron Katursky with the latest.
23: 25 years after the September 11th attacks, New York City is still working to formally identify all of the nearly 3,000 people killed at the World Trade Center. Painstaking work that is the unyielding mission of the city's Office of the Chief Medical Examiner.
24: The World Trade Center was, as you know, the largest mass murder in the history of the United States, and it represents also the most complex forensic identification effort in our history.
23: Many of the deceased could not be identified then because the technology did not exist.
4: New York City will host a historic 9/11 commemoration in Lower Manhattan on Friday, and the NYPD is well prepared. Police Commissioner Jessica Tisch calls it a massive operation, saying that security will be tighter than ever.
6: That operation reflects both the significance of the 25th anniversary and the attendance of dignitaries, former presidents.
4: Tisch also emphasized that while there's no credible threats to the ceremony, the NYPD will remain vigilant for any emerging ones. From humble beginnings in a Dorchester apartment to the

0: That chat eventually led to a nationwide deal. And then after a chat at a trade show earlier this year, they secured a deal to be in 600 Target stores nationwide. Meekin says it was a cool full circle moment when he first saw his muffins on the shelves.
1: I don't think we ever imagined we would, you know, get to the scale that we're at now. It's pretty remarkable, and I don't take any of it for granted.
0: From Dorchester, Kyle Bray, WBZ Boston's News Radio.
2: Coming up, when President Trump now thinks that the war in Iran will end. Hear from him next.
3: In what carries potentially heavy implications for the drug industry, the FDA says it will consider innovative new ways to evaluate psychedelic compounds for treating mental illness, including changes in how they are studied, administered, and monitored long-term. Agency regulators write in the New England Journal of Medicine that the ongoing crisis in the U.S., where major depressive disorder and post-traumatic stress disorder are leading causes of disability and premature death, makes it essential to find options for those who don't respond to current medications. In what could end up as a test of whether the tariff war between the U.S. and Canada will expand into a previously untouched area, Canadian energy infrastructure company Enbridge has struck a deal to acquire the crude oil business of U.S.-based Tallgrass Energy. While based in Calgary, Enbridge has a massive presence in the U.S. with a pipeline network that carries oil and liquefied natural gas to utilities, refineries, and gas export terminals across the continent. Andrew O'Day, Bloomberg Business on WBZ, Boston's News Radio.
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5: The Patriots dropped their season opener to the Seahawks 13-10. It was a rough fourth quarter for Drake May as he threw 3 interceptions on the Pats' final 3 drives, allowing Seattle to come from behind and get the win. May talked about moving on from the disappointing loss, which starts by relying on his teammates.
6: You know, these guys are here for me. You know, I think they've done a great job of supporting me and have my back. So I got to, you know, earn their trust, and I know I have their trust, but I got to

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1: Next up for the Pats, they take on the Steelers in Foxborough a week from Sunday, and the Red Sox fall to the Angels 6-4. The Sox have the day off today. They take on the Royals Friday night. 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
2: 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All-wheel drive. Traffic on the threes.
3: It is 313. Looking south of the city, the northbound expressway. You're still down to just that one right lane from Granite Ave to Freeport Street, but with light volume, you get through there without much of a problem. 128 south between Route 1 and Dedham and University Ave. There's a work crew there, and right before that, there's a crash. That's going to slow you down, but just a bit, not a major delay. And watch for a work crew Route 3 southbound at the Braintree Split. 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Text the word radio to 83393. Cloudy, 71 degrees. Steve Perez, WBZ traffic on the threes.
2: Here's the four-day WBZ AccuWeather forecast.
4: Watch for a few showers around early this morning. Otherwise, plenty of clouds with breezy and warm conditions. Stays humid as well with temperatures near 70 early this morning, with any showers lingering through mid-morning giving way to some sunshine, along with breezy and warm conditions. The humidity even drops off late in the day with a high of 86, setting up a more comfortable Thursday night with some clouds around, the low 63. And that leads to a rather nice Friday that turns out sunny, cooler, and less humid, high 77, with a nice Saturday in store under sun, the high 75. Perhaps a shower around for Sunday, though, high 73. I'm AccuWeather meteorologist LaTroy Thornton, WBZ, Boston's News Radio.

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1: Good morning, I'm Dan Watkins. Here's what's happening. We've been telling you a lot recently about the ongoing controversy surrounding automatic license plate reading cameras and the concerns about the technology. But now, as the new school year gets into full swing, the public backlash about the cameras is impacting some local districts, WBZ's Madison Rogers explains.
2: It was early last year Governor Healey signed a law letting districts across the state mount school buses with cameras meant to catch and fine drivers illegally passing buses and prevent future tragedies. It came after Peabody trialed the technology through the company Bus Patrol and recorded thousands of vehicles failing to stop. Now, as communities across the country reckon with law enforcement's use of that same type of technology, it is cause for conversation. In Connecticut, some organizers are sounding wary, arguing at town meetings that AI surveillance cameras should be banned, period, and it's somewhat unclear whether moratoriums on the tech, like Connecticut's governor has called for, apply to those school bus mounted cameras. Bus Patrol says, by default, all data collected belongs to the district, and it's purged once a citation is resolved. Madison Rogers, WBZ, Boston's News Radio.
1: President Trump took questions from reporters at Joint Base Andrews on Wednesday, but as he was about to leave for Dallas to attend the GOP midterm convention, the inflatable slide on Air Force One was deployed. The president said that they want to make sure that everything works perfectly. ABC's Stephen Portnoy has more on the jet, which has been in the spotlight recently.
3: Over the summer, you remember that he had to actually be secreted off the plane and taken off in a catering truck so that he might fly in secret on another military aircraft because there were concerns that the Qatari jet did not have the necessary missile defense, nor did they feel that the legacy Air Force One, the legacy 747, was safe enough, given that he was flying out of Turkey, which was just next to Iran.
1: Meanwhile, President Trump says the war with Iran will end after the November election. ABC's Karen Travers tells us that's when the president is also predicting that gas prices will come down.
4: President Trump said Thursday he thinks the Iranians are holding out on ending the war until after the midterm elections.
5: They're desperate to try and affect the election so that we can get a nice, weak group of people in there and leave them alone and let them have their nuclear weapon.
4: The president said it will take until after the midterms for gas prices to come down, but he also reiterated he's not looking to get into negotiations with the Iranians at this point. Karen Travers, ABC News, the White House.
1: From 2014 to 2016, babies that were born at Mount Auburn Hospital in Cambridge received a children's book to welcome them into the world. Fast forward to today, and the author of that book wants to find out how the kids are doing. WBZ's Heil Schaffel with the story.
6: Paul and Peter Reynolds own the Blue Bunny Bookshop in Dedham. They may have given an entire generation of local kids their first read.
7: Back in 2014, our bookstore got a phone call from Mount Auburn Hospital saying they would like to purchase 3,000 copies of my twin brother Peter's book, The Dot.
6: For 3 years, every baby born at the hospital got a copy of the children's book. Paul says they kind of forgot about the whole episode until recently.
7: The Dot kids, as we call them now, began showing up at book signings.
6: He says it was surreal. Whole grown children, now more than a decade removed from that first gift, walking and talking on their own.
7: When you see kids growing up, they're your marker of time. We just blink and another 10 years goes by.
6: The brothers are hosting an event this Saturday at noon on the MFA lawn, trying to see how many of the Dot diaspora they can gather together in one place and hear a little something about who they've become. Kyle Schaffel, WBZ, Boston's News Radio.
1: MassDOT is expanding access to Tesla superchargers for non-Tesla electric vehicles at service plazas across the state. Officials say that 32 supercharger ports are now available to non-Tesla EVs at 4 highway service plazas. One's in Newton and Lexington on 95 and on the Pike at both Charlton locations. The state says that this is all part of a new agreement between MassDOT and Tesla. Harvard is cracking down on hazing both on and off campus, WBZ's James Rojas reports.
8: The new hazing policy that's in effect for the 2026-27 school year prohibits behavior that risks the physical and mental well-being of others. The Harvard Crimson says this also includes anything that causes embarrassment or compromises dignity. Lucas, a current Harvard student, thinks there's no room for it.
9: I think mental health is important, protecting health and dignity is important.
8: Now, Mila, admittedly, an MIT graduate, has heard similar hazing stories there as well.
10: It doesn't make any sense that some of, like, the wealthiest, most privileged people in the world come here to, like, bully each other. I mean, I guess that actually makes perfect sense. now that I say that out loud.
8: The new policy comes after Harvard came under scrutiny over recent allegations of hazing and how the university handled it. In Cambridge, James Rojas, WBZ, Boston's News Radio.
1: This might sound like something out of a movie, but there's a dire warning from those who work on AI models that artificial intelligence is already going rogue and has the capability to actually kill humans in the near future.
11: A researcher at Anthropic, the company behind Claude, posted late Tuesday that he quit. He wrote that the people building AI earnestly believe that it could kill us all by the end of the decade. This is not a marketing stunt. A current Anthropic team leader responded, saying, "We really do earnestly believe AI could kill all humans," adding he thinks it's a greater than 10% chance of that over the next decade. And this comes after OpenAI's chief scientist warned that AI models are becoming superhuman in their ability to break in and out of computer systems.
1: And that was ABC's Elizabeth Schulze with that report. Traffic and weather next.
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23: It's 3:23. We'll take a look west of town. No major delays on the Mass Pike, but still seeing some eastbound work at 128 and westbound at 495. 290 west in Worcester. After Grafton Street, there's a work crew with a minor delay, and then no issues passing work on 495 North by the Mass Pike or both ways in Marlboro by 290. 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Cloudy, 70 degrees, Steve Perez, WBZ, traffic on the threes.
0: Here's the four-day WBZ AccuWeather forecast.
24: Summer's gradually coming to an end, but it's a rather summer-like feel early this morning with warm and humid conditions under plenty of clouds. Watch for a few showers with temperatures holding close to 70, with those shower chances continuing through the mid-morning hours of today before clouds give way to some sun. A breezy and warm day, but the humidity drops off late with a high of 86, followed by more comfortable air arriving for Thursday night with some clouds and a low of 63. And that low humidity lasts into a cooler and eventually sunny Friday, high 77, with plenty of sun Saturday, high 75, then perhaps a shower Sunday, high 73. I'm AccuWeather meteorologist LaTroy Thornton, WBZ, Boston's News Radio.
1: President Trump is granting America's highest civilian honor to the man in the red bandana. WBZ's Drew Mulholland explains.
25: An American hero, but a parent's worst nightmare.
26: I literally dropped down on my knees here. I said, "Dear God, take me. Leave him here."
27: When I heard the news that the tower had come down, I knew in my heart of hearts that Wells was gone. It was just a mother's heart knowing. Sorry.
25: Wells Crowther, a BC grad and worker at New York City's World Trade Center, credited posthumously by the president for rescuing at least 18 lives while losing his during the 9/11 attacks. The president says Crowther went up and down over and over again in a selfless effort to save lives, known by survivors as the man in the red bandana. An ESPN piece by that same name runs every year around this time. It is incredibly well done.
2: He said, I'm going back up, because he knows there's a lot of people up there on the 78th floor. I mean, he could have continued going down with us, but he didn't. He decided to go back up.
25: The Presidential Medal of Freedom presented to Crowther's mom and sister. Boston College football will host the 13th annual Red Bandana Game Friday at the Heights against Rutgers. Drew Mulholland, WBZ, Boston's News Radio.
1: State officials are sounding the alarm over an invasive insect as sightings of the spotted lanternfly have been reported in every part of Massachusetts except for the Cape and Islands. These bugs don't bite or sting. Instead, they feed on the sap of more than 100 types of plants and can cause serious damage. As egg-laying season approaches, officials are asking people to do their part by vacuuming up any spotted lanternflies to set up traps and destroy any egg masses that you might find. Spotted lanternflies are often seen in large numbers on trees or on the sides of buildings. Apple has pulled the wraps off of a new foldable device that's being called the iPhone Duo. ABC's Mike Dubusky tells us about it.
3: The iPhone Duo marks Apple's first foray into the foldable smartphone market. The $2,000 device is shorter and squatter than a normal iPhone, but can unfold into a small tablet that the company says is better for editing spreadsheets or watching movies. Samsung, Huawei, Motorola, and Google have been building folding smartphones for years with limited success. The devices only account for about 2% of the global smartphone market, according to Counterpoint Research. Mike Dubusky, ABC News.
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1: Good morning, I'm Dan Watkins. Here's what's happening. Lindsay Clancy's attorney says he's going to file a motion to get the murder case against her thrown out. Kevin Reddington says that the 11 jurors who would have found her not guilty by reason of insanity were blocked by one man. WBZ TV's Christina Rex reports.
8: A juror who spoke with WBZ said even she changed her position during deliberations, but the holdout juror would not.
11: The majority of the room was trying to kind of sway that person from the very beginning.
8: Plymouth County District Attorney Tim Cruz hasn't announced if he plans to retry the case, but has indicated his desire to hold Clancy accountable. He has options now. Retry Clancy for first-degree murder in front of a jury, retry her on a lesser charge, negotiate a plea deal, or drop the case. If there isn't another trial, would Reddington change his strategy now knowing how jurors reacted to it?
12: They said that you were entertaining, arrogant, and compassionate for your Lindsay. Is there anything you would do differently in the way you handle this case?
13: I don't think so. I mean, I try to present our case. I try to present our witnesses.
8: And the date to keep an eye on here is September 29th. That's when there will be a status hearing in this case.
1: Clancy has admitted to strangling her three young children, but she says that she was suffering from extreme postpartum psychosis. The man accused in a shooting rampage on Memorial Drive this past May is now facing more than 40 new charges. Tyler Brown is set to be arraigned in Middlesex Superior Court Thursday on dozens of charges, including six counts of armed assault to murder. Prosecutors say he fired dozens of shots, randomly targeting vehicles on the busy Cambridge roadway, critically wounding two people. He was later shot by an officer and a legally armed bystander and remains in the hospital. Gas prices continue to rise. AAA says the average price for a gallon of regular in Massachusetts is $4.24 as of Wednesday, which is up 20 cents over the past month. Industry experts point to the ongoing war with Iran as a major cause for this. And on Wednesday, President Trump said that he expects the conflict to linger well into the fall.
14: President Trump says it will take more time for a drop in oil prices that have surged because of the Iran war. They jumped again today, along with U.S. gas prices. AAA says the average price for a regular gallon hit $4.22, more than a dollar above the cost at this time last year. When might they drop?
15: Right after the election. Oil prices are going to be tumbling downward.
14: The president's looking toward early November.
15: I think it's going to take a little bit longer than the midterm,
14: which is when he sees Iran giving up.
15: I think the war will end immediately after the election.
14: A war, he said at the start, would last a matter of weeks, but is now in its seventh month.

0: driver, Meghani Washington.
1: Coming up, some commuters in Newton are not happy these days as their ride to work is set to become an adventure. That story and more next.
2: 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All-wheel drive. Traffic on the threes.
3: 333 and taking a look downtown. On 93 South, you have a double left lane closure from the carpool lane through the O'Neill Tunnel. That closes exit 17 to Government Center and the Callahan Tunnel, which is because the Callahan Tunnel is closed. Take Ted Williams instead. There's just a minor delay getting through there. The Ted Williams down a lane both ways. The Sumner also has a lane closure. Storrow Drive East had a lane closure at Kenmore Square. It was causing a minor delay, and now it's not because it is gone. On Route 1 inbound, three lanes taken over the Tobin Bridge. That'll slow you down. And then all traffic is detoured off at Rutherford Ave. And then there's work crew delays on the Pike right now. Eastbound, a slow go with some intermittent closures between Everett Street and Comm Ave. And that just opened up, so now just a slow go, no closure. And Pike West also has two lanes closed from Tremont Street to Dalton Street, then Comm Ave to Cambridge Street. Expect delays. 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Cloudy, 71 degrees, Steve Perez, WBZ traffic on the threes.
2: Here's the four-day WBZ AccuWeather forecast.
4: Look for those clouds to remain locked in place early this morning, and it stays warm and humid with a few showers around and temperatures holding close to 70. Then once those showers end around mid-morning later today, clouds give way to some sun. Turns out to be a breezy and rather warm day with the humidity dropping off late and a high of 86, followed by just some clouds and a more comfortable air mass Thursday night, the low 63. That leads to lower humidity and a cooler day on Friday that turns out rather sunny, the high 77, leading to a mostly sunny and rather nice Saturday, high 75, with perhaps a shower Sunday, high 73. I'm AccuWeather meteorologist LaTroy Thornton, WBZ, Boston's News Radio.
1: Hundreds of Newton commuters will be out of luck for years if the T doesn't change tracks quickly. WBZ's Heil Schaffel reports.
5: Newtonville Station will be under construction in a couple months for a much-needed renovation. But locals here were dismayed to learn at what cost.
6: People are looking forward to a new station and were absolutely shocked.
5: The station will be completely closed for more than 2 years. Laura Naylor is a regular weekday commuter and one of the leaders behind the Keep Newtonville Open campaign. She says the T's suggested alternatives won't cut it.
6: So what's available is a local crosstown bus, which would then bring people to the MBTA Green Line.
5: Laura says that would add an hour to the commute, though the T claims it's more like half an hour. Commuters here equally aggravated and hoping for the T to keep at least part of the station open.
7: It's really difficult. We don't really have a plan right now.
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5: Kyle Schaffel, WBZ, Boston's News Radio.
1: And we've reached out to the T for comment and are waiting to hear back. The city of Boston is asking residents to help decide what the city's sidewalks have to offer. For the first time in 25 years, leaders are looking for proposals on street furniture. This includes things like bus shelters, information kiosks, and public toilets. Mayor Wu saying in a statement, quote, "Every street block in our city has the potential to be more accessible and welcoming for everyone. The program will be self-sustaining through advertising revenue. Information can be found on the city's website, and proposals are due November 4th. An 86-year-old woman is suing the estate of Cesar Chavez and organizations linked to him, claiming that Chavez sexually assaulted her and that union leaders covered it up for years.
9: The suit claims Chavez's abuse was an open secret and that union leaders and employees helped keep it hidden and silence survivors. The lawsuit was filed in Kern County Superior Court in early September. The woman says the first assault happened at the union's Bakersfield compound in 1973. She describes a second assault a few years later. She started volunteering with the union in the late 1950s, later working for the United Farm Workers until 1980. And living at the union compound with her family. I'm Dina Kodiak.
1: Cannabis businesses in Massachusetts have passed a huge milestone, even as a potential existential threat looms in November.
10: Over Labor Day weekend, the dispensaries and other recreational pot operations in Massachusetts topped $10 billion in all-time gross sales. That's according to the state's Cannabis Control Commission, and comes as we approach the 10-year anniversary of legalization in Massachusetts, and as voters prepare to answer a ballot question that would shut those recreational dispensaries down, arguing they've done more harm than good. Polling does indicate their appeal's not likely to pass, but it's a turbulent time nonetheless. At the same time, they're grappling with falling prices. The overhauled regulatory body is working to roll out several new license types and to allow smoking in public areas, like those long-promised cannabis cafes. Making the announcement about that sales milestone, the CCC chairman says in less than 10 years, the industry has become an integral part of our economy. Madison Rogers, WBZ, Boston's News Radio.
1: Coming up, a recount is underway at Boston City Hall. Find out more next.
4: A safety researcher at Anthropic, the maker of the Claude chatbot, posting on social media, there's a more than 10% chance that AI could, quote, kill all humans in the next decade. And a colleague at Anthropic later posted that he was right, announcing he was quitting the company over concerns that AI labs are, quote, gambling with our lives. With more hostilities overnight between the U.S. and Iran, which says it's now ready for a more intense war against the U.S., oil shot higher today, closing above $96 a barrel. Brent crude, the international standard, above $101 a barrel. Well, that sent fears about rising inflation even higher, and with that, stocks were lower. The Dow down 405 points, the NASDAQ down 168, the S&P lost 37, losses of one-half to three-quarters of 1% for the major averages. And AAA says the average price for a gallon of regular gas nationwide today, $4.22. Once again, the highest ever for the month of September. I'm Tom Busby, Bloomberg Business on WBZ, Boston's News Radio.
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1: Patriots fall to the Seahawks 13-10 as the Pats blow a 10-point second-half lead. Drake May threw three interceptions in the fourth quarter as Seattle completed the comeback. Wide receiver A.J. Brown left the game in the second half with an ankle injury. The coaching staff did not provide an update after the game. The Pats will look to bounce back in Week 2 against the Steelers. The Red Sox dropped their second straight game, this time losing to the Angels 6-4 after a stretch of 13 games in 14 days. Interim manager Chad Tracy says the off day today comes at a good time.
18: Rest for everybody that's active and also rest days for the guys that we're trying to get back. I think good rest day and come back ready to go on Friday against Kansas City.
1: The Sox get back at it Friday night against the Royals. 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
2: 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Traffic on the threes.
3: 3:43. Lots of good news downtown on a busy overnight. Lots of road work for the past 6 hours or so. South of town, Expressway North had three left lanes taken from Granite Ave to Freeport Street. That was slowing you down. Why wouldn't it? That's cleared. 128 South and Dedham after Route 1, there was road work there. That, too, is gone. 93 North by 95 in Canton. That work crew no longer exists. And there's another. Route 3 South at the Braintree split. A distant memory. Well, not the split itself. The road's fine, but the work crew's gone. 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Steve Perez, WBZ traffic on the threes.
2: Here's the four-day WBZ AccuWeather forecast.
4: Watch for a few showers around early this morning. Otherwise, plenty of clouds with breezy and warm conditions. It stays humid as well with temperatures near 70 early this morning, with any showers lingering through mid-morning giving way to some sunshine, along with breezy and warm conditions. The humidity even drops off late in the day with a high of 86, setting up a more comfortable Thursday night with some clouds around, the low 63. And that leads to a rather nice Friday that turns out sunny, cooler, and less humid, high 77, with a nice Saturday in store under sun, high 75. Perhaps a shower around for Sunday, though, high 73. I'm AccuWeather meteorologist LaTroy Thornton, WBZ, Boston's News Radio.

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1: Good morning, I'm Dan Watkins. Here's what's happening. Boston makes history as the first city in Massachusetts to be recognized for its support for immigrant communities. WBZ's Kyle Bray with details.
2: Welcoming America awarded Boston a 4-star welcoming designation for its efforts to make the city safe and inclusive to new immigrants. Boston is the first city in the Commonwealth to earn this recognition. It's based on how the city supports immigrants with things like educational opportunities, economic development, and more. Mayor Michelle Wu says it was important for Boston to get this recognition during a time of crackdowns on immigrant communities in the country.
3: Boston is a home for everyone, and we will not back down.
2: John Grossman is a board member with Welcoming America. He highlighted the diversity of Boston public schools as one reason why the city scored 4 stars.
4: Those students and their families chose Boston as a place to make their lives, as a home where they can thrive, because Boston is at its core welcoming.
2: The mayor says her goal now is to secure a 5th star. From City Hall, Kyle Bray, WBZ, Boston's News Radio.
1: Several bans of Canadian goods are on the way as the trade war continues.
5: President Trump sharply escalating the trade war with Canada, banning some Canadian dairy products, motorcycles, and most alcoholic beverages, besides those 50% tariffs, after retaliatory Canadian tariffs took effect on about $20 billion in U.S. goods. President Trump also moving to shut Canadian products out of large, long-term U.S. government contracts. The latest U.S. bans take effect September 29th. Canadian Prime Minister Mark Carney said Tuesday his country would become more self-reliant.
6: It's about ensuring that no country can ever hold us hostage, and that we can live how we want to live.
5: The outcome could resonate far beyond Canada, showing other governments whether a smaller U.S. ally can withstand Trump's economic pressure. I'm Julie Walker.
1: The war in Iran continues to escalate as the U.S. struck Iranian oil tankers this week, and Iran fired back, saying that they hit military facilities in Jordan. This comes as the price of oil is once again over $100 a barrel, as the stalemate continues in the Strait of Hormuz. Before boarding Air Force One for Dallas on Wednesday, President Trump told reporters that he thinks the war will end after the midterm election.
7: Shortly, but right after the election, because they'd like to have it that way, but right after the election, oil prices are going to be tumbling downward. They're going to be tumbling down, and we'll get them down, I think, for gasoline. We'll get them below $2 a gallon.
1: Meanwhile, as the president was set to board Air Force One on Wednesday, an inflatable slide unexpectedly deployed from the jet.
8: It happened shortly after President Trump arrived at Joint Base Andrews via the Marine One helicopter, which he was still on board when the slide deployed. They held him on the chopper for a few minutes, and then he exited the helicopter, went off, talked to reporters. Now, we don't know why it happened, but the president told reporters they wanted to do a check, he said, to make sure everything worked perfectly. Ultimately, Air Force crewmen were seen deflating the slide, then removing it from the plane and carting it off. The president got on board, continued on the flight, and said if it weren't safe, he wouldn't be on the plane.
1: That was ABC's Stephen Portnoy reporting. Friday marks the 25th anniversary of the September 11th terrorist attacks. In New York City, preparations are well underway to make sure all commemoration events are safe.
9: Security will be tighter than ever for a 9/11 remembrance ceremony, with Police Commissioner Jessica Tisch calling it a massive operation.
10: That operation reflects both the significance of the 25th anniversary and the attendance of dignitaries, former presidents.
9: Tisch joined Mayor Zoran Mamdani at a joint news conference Wednesday afternoon.
11: The NYPD and Secret Service will be implementing heightened security measures. Fencing will be installed to surround the memorial site.
10: Members of our Counterterrorism Bureau heavy weapons teams.
9: Tisch emphasized that while there are no credible threats to the ceremony, the NYPD will remain vigilant. I'm Sarah Lee Kessler.
1: Another local private college is expanding a free tuition program to middle-income families looking at higher education.
12: Here on the campus of Wellesley College, you mentioned the concept of free tuition to students.
13: That would be amazing. That would literally be awesome.
12: You can certainly bet on that type of response. Wellesley announcing beginning next fall, they are expanding their free tuition to households making under $200,000 a year.
14: It's been rough having to go to school and having to pay for everything.
12: Laura's a sophomore who also has a job job while attending school.
14: While working, it's hard to balance both and do well.
12: Wellesley becomes the first women's college to expand free tuition to the $200,000 level. Every little bit helps, and it also helps smaller colleges like Wellesley attract more prospective students.
14: You know, knowing that school is being paid for, you kind of get that little freeway where you can pay for rent, pay for bills.
12: In Wellesley, Jim McKay, WBZ, Boston's News Radio.
1: Don't go changing those maps just yet, but President Trump is calling for another name change. But it appears that the push to change a state's name is falling on deaf ears.
15: When New Mexico State historian Rob Martinez saw the Truth Social posts in which President Trump demanded that New Mexico be called New America,
16: I thought to myself, that's ridiculous.
15: And in practical terms,
16: I'm not even sure if the President of the United States or the U.S. Congress or the U.S. Supreme Court has a say in such things.
15: In his post, the president said the name New America would be, quote, so much more prestigious and beautiful than New Mexico. Jim Ryan, ABC News.
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0: 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All-wheel drive. Traffic on the threes.
21: It is 3:53, and we shall look west of the city where road work westbound at 495 and eastbound at 128 still in place, but no delays. A bit of a slowdown in Worcester. Ongoing work 290 west. West of Grafton Street and 495 North by the Pike. That work crew is still there. No delay. Another in both ways in Marlboro by 290 has begun to clear out. 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Cloudy. 70 degrees, Steve Perez, WBZ traffic on the threes.
0: Here's the four-day WBZ AccuWeather forecast.
22: Summer is gradually coming to an end, but it's a rather summer-like feel early this morning with warm and humid conditions under plenty of clouds. Watch for a few showers with temperatures holding close to 70, with those shower chances continuing through the mid-morning hours of today before clouds give way to some sun. A breezy and warm day, but the humidity drops off late with a high of 86, followed by more comfortable air arriving for Thursday night with some clouds and a low of 63. And that low humidity lasts into a cooler and eventually sunny Friday, high 77, with plenty of sun Saturday, high 75, then perhaps a shower Sunday, high 73. I'm AccuWeather meteorologist LaTroy Thornton, WBZ, Boston's News Radio.
1: Saturday Night Live returns for its 52nd season. 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
23: NBA champion Jalen Brunson will host the season premiere on September 26th, followed by Dakota Johnson on October 3rd and Shane Gillis on the 10th, with both set to host for the third time. Then after a short break, the Halloween episode will be hosted by Obsession's Indie Never Ready.
24: No, don't do that! I thought we were having a nice date!
25: We are parents.
24: Why does it matter? I thought we were having a nice date!
23: The musical guests for the first four episodes will be Cat's Eye, Turnstile, Rosalia, and Gracie Abrams. Brian Antonelli, WBZ, Boston's News Radio.
1: A new study suggests that GLP-1 weight loss medications could be linked to hair loss in men. The study showed a gene commonly linked to hair loss was present in the DNA makeup of those who take the weight loss drugs. ABC's medical correspondent Dr. Darian Sutton says while this study doesn't show a complete causal relationship, the risk factor for hair loss in men in the study increased by 7%.
2: There can also be pattern baldness for men and women. For men, they typically notice it in concentrated areas like their temples or their crown. For women, if they're experiencing it, they can notice it in their hairline as a widening part. Important to make sure that you're understanding the reason why you're experiencing hair loss. It can happen for a variety of reasons. Thyroid abnormalities, iron deficiency, nutritional deficiencies. Again, rapid weight loss itself can cause it. So talking to a provider, getting to the bottom of it, because the treatment might be different from person to person.
1: The study was published in the Journal of Investigative Dermatology. September is Infant Mortality Awareness Month, and experts say a healthy pregnancy relies on more than just good prenatal care.
9: During this Infant Mortality Awareness Month, Dr. Tara Walker says,
3: while it is very important that mom attends prenatal care visits, it's truly just a snapshot in time.
9: Walker, a nursing professor at Detroit's Wayne State University, says an optimum pregnancy outcome involves looking at the whole person.
3: If mom doesn't have food and income is about to dwindle in the household, that type of stress will impact not only the mother, but the baby.
9: Walker says healthcare providers need to ask mom what's going on in her life and connect her with the right resources if necessary. I'm Sarah Lee Kessler.
1: 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I'm Dan Watkins, WBZ, Boston's News Radio.
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6: ABC News. I'm Dave Packer. President Trump was the keynote speaker on night one of the first midterm convention in the history of the Republican Party. It was a barn burner, 1 hour and 45 minutes. And after the president made his case for why Americans should vote Republican in November, he essentially promised Americans cash for votes.
7: If the Republicans win the House of Representatives and the United States Senate, both of them, because of our economic tremendous economic success, like in history, we've never had anything like what's happening. But because of our tremendous strength and success economically, I will issue a dividend to every adult citizen in the United States of America for $5,000.
6: An issue with the new Qatari gifted Air Force One just as President Trump was about to board to travel to Dallas for the convention. An inflatable slide was accidentally triggered, but the president took the plane anyway. Multiple Canadian provinces have banned the import of American liquor as the trade war with the U.S. escalates. Ontario tourism official Gordon Orr.
8: Day in, day out, we're not sure what it's going to be tariffed, how much the tariffs are going to be.
6: The Philippine Coast Guard says at least five people died and more than 80 are missing after a ferry caught fire off Palawan Island in the western Philippines. Former President George W. Bush sat in on a conversation at his presidential center in Dallas with his former Secretary of State Condoleezza Rice in remembrance of the September 11th terror attacks. He was president for less than a year, and Wednesday reflected on the nation coming together in the days after those attacks.
10: I remember seeing the recruitment numbers, or the volunteer numbers. I mean, it was unbelievable how many people joined our military, like flooding the military with people saying, I want to serve.
6: The Seahawks beat the Patriots 13-10 Wednesday night, the first game of the 2026 NFL regular season. 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
1: Good morning, I'm Dan Watkins. Here's what's happening. The man accused of opening fire on Memorial Drive in Cambridge back in May has been indicted on dozens of additional charges. Tyler Brown will be arraigned Thursday on more than 40 charges, including 6 counts of armed assault to murder, 7 counts of malicious damage to a motor vehicle, and 6 counts of assault and battery with a dangerous weapon. Police say he erratically fired an assault-style rifle along the Charles River, seriously injuring 2 people before he was shot by a police officer and a legally armed former Marine. Brown is still recovering in the hospital. A strike authorization vote is underway for some local nurses. Nearly 2,000 of them at Boston Medical Center are considering hitting the picket line as they push for pay raises and workplace safety measures. Negotiations between the union and BMC management have been going on for more than 6 months now. The vote doesn't necessarily mean that a strike will happen, and any hospital strike legally needs 10 days advance notice. This comes after thousands of Brigham and Women's nurses walked off the job back in July in the largest strike of its kind in Massachusetts history. Coming up, one woman who was in charge at Logan Airport prior to 9/11 is sharing her story. Hear from her next.
0: 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All-wheel drive. Traffic on the threes.
21: It is 4:03, and looking downtown, we're seeing some rainfall. The skies have opened up just a bit, not a major deluge. The southbound side of 93 still has 2 left lanes closed, carpool lane through the O'Neill Tunnel. However, exit 17 Government Center Callahan Tunnel will be opening shortly, which means the Callahan Tunnel, which has been closed all night, will too be opening shortly. You're down a lane both ways in the Ted Williams Tunnel. Work crews are heading that way to take care of that for you. Route 1 inbound, a triple left lane closure across the Tobin has cleared. And on the Pike, a westbound work crew from Tremont Street to Dalton Street is gone. Still seeing road work both ways with delays. Eastbound, Everett Street to Comm Ave, and westbound from Comm Ave to Cambridge Street. 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Steve Perez, WBZ traffic on the threes.
0: Here's the 4-day WBZ AccuWeather forecast.
11: Look for those clouds to remain locked in place early this morning, and it stays warm and humid with a few showers around and temperatures holding close to 70. Then once those showers end around mid-morning later today, clouds give way to some sun. Turns out to be a breezy and rather warm day with the humidity dropping off late and a high of 86, followed by just some clouds and a more comfortable air mass Thursday night, the low 63. That leads to lower humidity and a cooler day on Friday that turns out rather sunny, the high 77, leading to a mostly sunny and rather nice Saturday, high 75, with perhaps a shower Sunday, high 70. I'm AccuWeather meteorologist LaTroy Thornton, WBZ, Boston's News Radio.
1: As we mark 25 years since the September 11th terrorist attacks, the woman who ran Logan Airport that day is sharing her story at the Statehouse.
12: Virginia Buckingham was executive director of Massport when two of the four hijacked planes, American Airlines Flight 11 and United Airlines Flight 175, departed from Logan that morning. Now she speaks about that day and its aftermath at the State Library of Massachusetts.
13: I wish I could tell my younger self to hold on to what I knew was true, which was that Logan Airport was not to blame in any way, nor was I. It took me several years to wrap my heart around that.
12: She took years before she was ready to write about it.
13: Being caught up in that feeling of being blamed, was I to blame, went on for quite some time. I finally published it the year before the 20th anniversary.
12: Her memoir, On My Watch, looks back at that morning, the ride into work when she listened to WBZ News Radio, the decisions made in the first chaotic hours, and how airport security in America changed forever afterward. On Beacon Hill, Jay Willett, WBZ, Boston's News Radio.
1: Meanwhile, in the quarter century since the attacks, some officials in New York haven't stopped working, trying to ID all of the victims. ABC's Aaron Katursky with the latest.
14: 25 years after the September 11th attacks, New York City is still working to formally identify all of the nearly 3,000 people killed at the World Trade Center. Painstaking work that is the unyielding mission of the city's Office of the Chief Medical Examiner.
15: The World Trade Center was, as you know, the largest mass murder in the history of the United States, and it represents also the most complex forensic identification effort in our history.
14: Many of the deceased could not be identified then because the technology did not exist.
1: New York City will host a historic 9/11 commemoration in Lower Manhattan on Friday, and the NYPD is well prepared. Police Commissioner Jessica Tisch calls it a massive operation, saying that security will be tighter than ever.
16: That operation reflects both the significance of the 25th anniversary and the attendance of dignitaries, former presidents.
1: Tisch also emphasized that while there's no credible threats to the ceremony, the NYPD will remain vigilant for any emerging ones. From humble beginnings in a Dorchester apartment to the shelves of Target stores nationwide, a local English muffin company is celebrating their success.
18: A mixer churns in the Stone and Skillet Bakery at Commonwealth Kitchen in Dorchester as it looks to bring New England-style English muffins to the rest of the country. But before they could score nationwide deals, CEO and co-founder Cam Meekins tells me it all started with them making English muffins for restaurants, one by one in his brother's apartment.
19: We were actually rolling the dough balls on a stone countertop in the kitchen and then griddling them on a cast iron skillet, and that's how we came up with the name Stone and Skillet.
18: From there, they went to farmers markets, where they eventually got in contact with Whole Foods,

0: for the August Consumer Price Index. The Labor Department's August Producer Price Index is forecast to show prices heating back up again after falling at the start of summer, as U.S. military re-engagement with Iran once again heated up energy prices. Bloomberg Economics predicts wholesale inflation will have increased 0.4% month-to-month following a flat reading from July, with the year-over-year figure hitting 5.3%. The day after the Mortgage Bankers Association said U.S. mortgage rates have now risen to their highest on average in more than a year, we get the August measure of U.S. existing home sales. Bloomberg surveyed economists predict a decline of 1% or more, with a rapid increase in mortgage rates remaining the main constraint. High costs of homeowners insurance and elevated inflation more generally are adding to affordability pressures for would-be home buyers. Andrew O'Day, Bloomberg Business on WBZ, Boston's News Radio.
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10: Patriots lose to the Seahawks 13-10 to start their season off with a loss. The Pats were up 10-0 in the second half, but 3 fourth quarter interceptions from Drake May proved costly as Seattle completed the comeback. May says he lost patience late in the game and made some bad decisions.
11: Cost us the game, you know, on my part and on my end. And, you know, I vowed to myself to be better and realize it's, you know, it's a long season, but at the same time, you can't have those. You can't have those, and it's unacceptable, and I know that, you're going to get back to work.
10: Next up for the Pats, the home opener at Gillette on Sunday, September 20th against the Steelers. And the Red Sox fall to the Angels 6-4 as they drop 2 out of 3 to L.A. at Fenway this week. The Sox have the day off today. They take on the Royals at Fenway Friday night. Dan Watkins, WBZ, Boston's News Radio.
1: Traffic and weather together. 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All-wheel drive. Traffic on the threes.
12: It is 4:13. Looking north of the city, 128 has lots of road work and will again this evening, but right now, most of that has cleared. Route 1, no more work crews in Saugus of Route 99. 93 north at Spot Pond, that's a memory. But a work crew at Commerce Way will clear next, no real delay. And overnight paving is wrapping up, probably due to that.

0: And because they usually work right till 5 a.m. Route 3 South Treble Cove Road to Route 62. 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Cloudy, 70 degrees, Steve Perez, WBZ Traffic on the Threes.
1: Here's the four-day WBZ AccuWeather forecast.
2: Watch for a few showers around early this morning. Otherwise, plenty of clouds with breezy and warm conditions. Stays humid as well with temperatures near 70 early this morning, with any showers lingering through mid-morning giving way to some sunshine, along with breezy and warm conditions. The humidity even drops off late in the day with a high of 86, setting up a more comfortable Thursday night with some clouds around, the low 63. And that leads to a rather nice Friday that turns out sunny, cooler, and less humid, high 77, with a nice Saturday in store under sun, the high 75. Perhaps a shower around for Sunday, though, high 73. I'm AccuWeather meteorologist LaTroy Thornton, WBZ, Boston's News Radio.

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1: Good morning, I'm Dan Watkins. Here's what's happening. We've been telling you a lot recently about the ongoing controversy surrounding automatic license plate reading cameras and the concerns about the technology. But now, as the new school year gets into full swing, the public backlash about the cameras is impacting some local districts, WBZ's Madison Rogers explains.
2: It was early last year Governor Healey signed a law letting districts across the state mount school buses with cameras meant to catch and fine drivers illegally passing buses and prevent future tragedies. It came after Peabody trialed the technology through the company Bus Patrol and recorded thousands of vehicles failing to stop. Now, as communities across the country reckon with law enforcement's use of that same type of technology, it is cause for conversation. In Connecticut, some organizers are sounding wary, arguing at town meetings that AI surveillance cameras should be banned, period, and it's somewhat unclear whether moratoriums on the tech, like Connecticut's governor has called for, apply to those school bus-mounted cameras. Bus Patrol says, by default, all data collected belongs to the district, and it's purged once a citation is resolved. Madison Rogers, WBZ, Boston's News Radio.
1: President Trump took questions from reporters at Joint Base Andrews on Wednesday, but as he was about to leave for Dallas to attend the GOP midterm convention, the inflatable slide on Air Force One was deployed. The president said that they want to make sure that everything works perfectly. ABC's Stephen Portnoy has more on the jet, which has been in the spotlight recently.
3: Over the summer, you remember that he had to actually be secreted off the plane and taken off in a catering truck so that he might fly in secret on another military aircraft because there were concerns that the Qatari jet did not have the necessary missile defense, nor did they feel that the legacy Air Force One, the legacy 747, was safe enough, given that he was flying out of Turkey, which was just next to Iran.
1: Meanwhile, President Trump says the war with Iran will end after the November election. ABC's Karen Travers tells us that's when the president is also predicting that gas prices will come down.
4: President Trump said Thursday he thinks the Iranians are holding out on ending the war until after the midterm elections.
5: They're desperate to try and affect the election so that we can get a nice, weak group of people in there and leave them alone and let them have their nuclear weapon.
4: The president said it will take until after the midterms for gas prices to come down, but he also reiterated he's not looking to get into negotiations with the Iranians at this point. Karen Travers, ABC News, the White House.
1: From 2014 to 2016, babies that were born at Mount Auburn Hospital in Cambridge received a children's book to welcome them into the world. Fast forward to today, and the author of that book wants to find out how the kids are doing. WBZ's Heil Schaffel with the story.
6: Paul and Peter Reynolds own the Blue Bunny Bookshop in Dedham. They may have given an entire generation of local kids their first read.
7: Back in 2014, our bookstore got a phone call from Mount Auburn Hospital saying they would like to purchase 3,000 copies of my twin brother Peter's book, The Dot.
6: For 3 years, every baby born at the hospital got a copy of the children's book. Paul says they kind of forgot about the whole episode until recently.
7: The Dot kids, as we call them now, began showing up at book signings.
6: He says it was surreal. Whole grown children, now more than a decade removed from that first gift, walking and talking on their own.
7: When you see kids growing up, they're your marker of time. We just blink and another 10 years goes by.
6: The brothers are hosting an event this Saturday at noon on the MFA lawn, trying to see how many of the Dot diaspora they can gather together in one place and hear a little something about who they've become. Kyle Schaffel, WBZ, Boston's News Radio.
1: MassDOT is expanding access to Tesla superchargers for non-Tesla electric vehicles at service plazas across the state. Officials say that 32 supercharger ports are now available to non-Tesla EVs at 4 highway service plazas. One's in Newton and Lexington on 95 and on the Pike at both Charlton locations. The state says that this is all part of a new agreement between MassDOT and Tesla. Harvard is cracking down on hazing both on and off campus, WBZ's James Rojas reports.
8: The new hazing policy that's in effect for the 2026-27 school year prohibits behavior that risks the physical and mental well-being of others. The Harvard Crimson says this also includes anything that causes embarrassment or compromises dignity. Lucas, a current Harvard student, thinks there's no room for it.
9: I think mental health is important. Protecting health and dignity is important.
8: Now, Mila, admittedly, an MIT graduate, has heard similar hazing stories there as well.
10: It doesn't make any sense that some of, like, the wealthiest, most privileged people in the world come here to, like, bully each other. I mean, I guess that actually makes perfect sense now that I say that out loud.
8: The new policy comes after Harvard came under scrutiny over recent allegations of hazing and how the university handled it. In Cambridge, James Rojas, WBZ, Boston's News Radio.
1: This might sound like something out of a movie, but there's a dire warning from those who work on AI models that artificial intelligence is already going rogue and has the capability to actually kill humans in the near future.
11: A researcher at Anthropic, the company behind Claude, posted late Tuesday that he quit. He wrote that the people building AI earnestly believe that it could kill us all by the end of the decade. This is not a marketing stunt. A current Anthropic team leader responded, saying we really do earnestly believe AI could kill all humans, adding he thinks it's a greater than 10% chance of that over the next decade. And this comes after OpenAI's chief scientist warned that AI models are becoming superhuman in their ability to break in and out of computer systems.
1: And that was ABC's Elizabeth Schulze with that report. Traffic and weather next.
0: You have the app, but do you have the story?
12: We just had some absolute craziness happen on the expressway, and guess who saw it all? Chris Sinek.
13: Oh my goodness, Kevin. I've been doing traffic for 29 years, and I've never seen a police chase through backed up traffic.
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20: It is 4:23. Looking west of town. Road work only remaining on Pike West at 495 with a minor slowdown. Another 290 west in Worcester at Grafton Street. But other than that, all the other work crews have

0: cleared. You're moving freely on 495, Route 2, as well as Route 9 as we charge towards the morning commute. 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Text the word radio to 83393. 70 degrees, cloudy sky. Steve Perez, WBZ traffic on the threes.
1: Here's the four-day WBZ AccuWeather forecast.
2: Summer is gradually coming to an end, but it's a rather summer-like feel early this morning with warm and humid conditions under plenty of clouds. Watch for a few showers with temperatures holding close to 70, with those shower chances continuing through the mid-morning hours of today before clouds give way to some sun. A breezy and warm day, but the humidity drops off late with a high of 86, followed by more comfortable air arriving for Thursday night with some clouds and a low of 63. That low humidity lasts into a cooler and eventually sunny Friday, high 77, with plenty of sun Saturday, high 75, then perhaps a shower Sunday, high 73. I'm AccuWeather meteorologist LaTroy Thornton, WBZ, Boston's News Radio.
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4: President Trump is granting America's highest civilian honor to the man in the red bandana. WBZ's Drew Mulholland explains.
5: An American hero, but a parent's worst nightmare.
6: I literally dropped down on my knees here. I said, "Dear God, take me. Leave him here."
7: When I heard the news that the tower had come down, I knew in my heart of hearts that Wells was gone. It was just a mother's heart knowing. Sorry.
5: Wells Crowther, a BC grad and worker at New York City's World Trade Center, credited posthumously by the president for rescuing at least 18 lives while losing his during the 9/11 attacks. The president says Crowther went up and down over and over again in a selfless effort to save lives, known by survivors as the man in the red bandana. An ESPN piece by that same name runs every year around this time. It is incredibly well done.
8: He said, "I'm going back up," because he knows there's a lot of people up there on the 78th floor. I mean, he could have continued going down with us, but he didn't. He decided to go back up.
5: The Presidential Medal of Freedom presented to Crowther's mom and sister. Boston College football will host the 13th annual Red Bandana Game Friday at the Heights against Rutgers. Drew Mulholland, WBZ, Boston's News Radio.
4: State officials are sounding the alarm over an invasive insect as sightings of the spotted lanternfly have been reported in every part of Massachusetts except for the Cape and Islands. These bugs don't bite or sting. Instead, they feed on the sap of more than 100 types of plants and can cause serious damage. As egg-laying season approaches, officials are asking people to do their part by vacuuming up any spotted lanternflies to set up traps and destroy any egg masses that you might find. Spotted lanternflies are often seen in large numbers on trees or on the sides of buildings. Apple has pulled the wraps off of a new foldable device that's being called the iPhone Duo. ABC's Mike Dubosky tells us about it.
9: The iPhone Duo marks Apple's first foray into the foldable smartphone market. The $2,000 device is shorter and squatter than a normal iPhone, but can unfold into a small tablet that the company says is better for editing spreadsheets or watching movies. Samsung, Huawei, Motorola, and Google have been building folding smartphones for years with limited success. The devices only account for about 2% of the global smartphone market, according to Counterpoint Research. Mike Dubosky, ABC News.
4: 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I'm Dan Watkins, WBZ, Boston's News Radio.
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8: Good morning, I'm Dan Watkins. Here's what's happening. Lindsay Clancy's attorney says he's going to file a motion to get the murder case against her thrown out. Kevin Reddington says that the 11 jurors who would have found her not guilty by reason of insanity were blocked by one man. WBZ TV's Christina Rex reports.
9: A juror who spoke with WBZ said even she changed her position during deliberations, but the holdout juror would not.
10: The majority of the room was trying to kind of sway that person from the very beginning.
9: Plymouth County District Attorney Tim Cruz hasn't announced if he plans to retry the case, but has indicated his desire to hold Clancy accountable. He has options now. Retry Clancy for first-degree murder in front of a jury, retry her on a lesser charge, negotiate a plea deal, or drop the case. If there isn't another trial, would Reddington change his strategy now knowing how jurors reacted to it?
11: They said that you were entertaining, arrogant, and compassionate for your Lindsay. Is there anything you would do differently in the way you handle this case?
12: I don't think so. I mean, I try to present our case. I try to present our witnesses.
9: And the date to keep an eye on here is September 29th. That's when there will be a status hearing in this case.
8: Clancy has admitted to strangling her three young children, but she says that she was suffering from extreme postpartum psychosis. The man accused in a shooting rampage on Memorial Drive this past May is now facing more than 40 new charges. Tyler Brown is set to be arraigned in Middlesex Superior Court Thursday on dozens of charges, including 6 counts of armed assault to murder. Prosecutors say he fired dozens of shots, randomly targeting vehicles on the busy Cambridge roadway, critically wounding 2 people. He was later shot by an officer and a legally armed bystander and remains in the hospital. Gas prices continue to rise. AAA says the average price for a gallon of regular in Massachusetts is $4.24 as of Wednesday, which is up 20 cents over the past month. Industry experts point to the ongoing war with Iran as a major cause for this. And on Wednesday, President Trump said that he expects the conflict to linger well into the fall.
13: President Trump says it will take more time for a drop in oil prices that have surged because of the Iran war. They jumped again today, along with U.S. gas prices. AAA says the average price for a regular gallon hit $4.22, more than a dollar above the cost at this time last year. When might they drop?
14: Right after the election. Oil prices are going to be tumbling downward.
13: The president's looking toward early November.
14: I think it's going to take a little bit longer than the midterm.
13: Which is when he sees Iran giving up.
14: I think the war will end immediately after the election.
13: A war he said at the start would last a matter of weeks, but is now in its seventh month. Sagar Meghani, Washington.
8: Coming up, some commuters in Newton are not happy these days as their ride to work is set to become an adventure. That story and more next.
5: 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All-wheel drive. Traffic on the threes.
15: It's 4:33. We are looking downtown. 93 South, a double lane closure through the city is gone. The Callahan Tunnel's been closed all night. That is now open. We have work crews clearing lane closures out of both sides of the Ted Williams and the Sumner Tunnel. That'll all be clear shortly. And we're looking good on the Mass Pike east and westbound through downtown. The only issue I'm seeing right now in downtown is the Sturrow Drive West crash that just occurred after the hat shell. Just a brief delay getting by. 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Cloudy, 70 degrees, Steve Perez, WBZ, traffic on the threes.
5: Here's the four-day WBZ AccuWeather forecast.
16: Look for those clouds to remain locked in place early this morning, and it stays warm and humid with a few showers around and temperatures holding close to 70. Then once those showers end around mid-morning later today, clouds give way to some sun. Turns out to be a breezy and rather warm day with the humidity dropping off late and a high of 86, followed by just some clouds and a more comfortable air mass Thursday night, the low 63. That leads to lower humidity and a cooler day on Friday that turns out rather sunny, the high 77, leading to a mostly sunny and rather nice Saturday, high 75, with perhaps a shower Sunday, high 70. I'm AccuWeather meteorologist LaTroy Thornton, WBZ, Boston's News Radio.
8: Hundreds of Newton commuters will be out of luck for years if the T doesn't change tracks quickly. WBZ's Heil Schaffel reports.
6: Newtonville Station will be under construction in a couple months for a much-needed renovation. But locals here were dismayed to learn at what cost.
17: People are looking forward to a new station and we're absolutely shocked.
6: The station will be completely closed for more than 2 years. Laura Naylor is a regular weekday commuter and one of the leaders behind the Keep Newtonville Open campaign. She says the T's suggested alternatives won't cut it.
17: So what's available is a local crosstown bus, which would then bring people to the MBTA Green Line.
6: Laura says that would add an hour to the commute, though the T claims it's more like half an hour. Commuters here equally aggravated and hoping for the T to keep at least part of the station open.
18: It's really difficult. We don't really have a plan right now.
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6: Kyle Schaffel, WBZ, Boston's News Radio.
8: And we've reached out to the T for comment and are waiting to hear back. The city of Boston is asking residents to help decide what the city's sidewalks have to offer. For the first time in 25 years, leaders are looking for proposals on street furniture. This includes things like bus shelters, information kiosks, and public toilets. Mayor Wu saying in a statement, quote, "Every street block in our city has the potential to be more accessible and welcoming for everyone. The program will be self-sustaining through advertising revenue. Information can be found on the city's website, and proposals are due November 4th. An 86-year-old woman is suing the estate of Cesar Chavez and organizations linked to him, claiming that Chavez sexually assaulted her and that union leaders covered it up for years.
20: The suit claims Chavez's abuse was an open secret and that union leaders and employees helped keep it hidden and silence survivors. The lawsuit was filed in Kern County Superior Court in early September. The woman says the first assault happened at the union's Bakersfield compound in 1973. She describes a second assault a few years later. She started volunteering with the union in the late 1950s, later working for the United Farm Workers until 1980. And living at the Union compound with her family. I'm Dina Kodiak.
8: Cannabis businesses in Massachusetts have passed a huge milestone, even as a potential existential threat looms in November.
21: Over Labor Day weekend, the dispensaries and other recreational pot operations in Massachusetts topped $10 billion in all-time gross sales. That's according to the state's Cannabis Control Commission, and comes as we approach the 10-year anniversary of legalization in Massachusetts, and as voters prepare to answer a ballot question that would shut those recreational dispensaries down, arguing they've done more harm than good. Polling does indicate their appeal's not likely to pass, but it's a turbulent time nonetheless. At the same time, they're grappling with falling prices. The overhauled regulatory body is working to roll out several new license types and to allow smoking in public areas, like those long-promised cannabis cafes. Making the announcement about that sales milestone, the CCC chairman says in less than 10 years, the industry has become an integral part of our economy. Madison Rogers, WBZ, Boston's News Radio.
8: Coming up, a recount is underway at Boston City Hall. Find out more next.
0: Today, Macy's, a stalwart of American department stores, opens the books on its latest quarter. It's expected to reflect the company's new priorities, updating its more successful store locations and shuttering the less successful ones. Analysts predict Macy's will say it has the lowest store count in more than 20 years. Some analysts predict Macy's will say comparable sales beat forecasts, both for its flagship chain and for Bloomingdale's. For several years, intimate apparel and lifestyle chain Aerie has helped carry its parent company, American Eagle Outfitters, whose flagship chain has witnessed less steady sales. But now sales at Aerie are slowing, with comparable sales up a still respectable 19% in the just-finished quarter. Comp sales for the American Eagle brand declined 1%, making for an overall miss. After the closing bell today, we'll hear the latest results from another retailer, RH, formerly Restoration Hardware. Andrew O'Day, Bloomberg Business on WBZ, Boston's News Radio.
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8: Patriots blow a 10-point second-half lead and fall to the Seahawks 13-10. Drake May threw three interceptions in the fourth quarter as the lead slipped away. After the game, head coach Mike Vrabel said it's important to be aggressive but not reckless.
26: Again, you don't get any do-overs, but we'll have to learn from it. And
3: you know, stick together. Never just about one guy. I think everybody knows that by now.
8: The Pats will look to bounce back in week two against the Steelers. The Red Sox lose to the Angels 6-4. The Sox are off today. They start up a three-game set with Kansas City at Fenway Friday night. Meanwhile, first baseman Wilson Contreras will play at least one rehab game in the minors as he comes off the injured list later this week. He's set to play for AA Portland Friday night. Dan Watkins, WBZ, Boston's News Radio.
5: Traffic and weather together. 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All-wheel drive. Traffic on the threes.
15: 4:43, and looking around the Commonwealth, roadways are opening up following a heavy workload of overnight road work throughout the Commonwealth. Right now, north of town, 128 Route 1 are fine. No trouble on 93, and work crews on Route 3 have cleared. 495 south at Ward Hill. There was a setup there. That, too, is gone. And there's no trouble out west on the Pike, 290 or 495. 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Cloudy, 70 degrees. Steve Perez, WBZ. Traffic on the threes.
5: Here's the four-day WBZ AccuWeather forecast.
16: Watch for a few showers around early this morning. Otherwise, plenty of clouds with breezy and warm conditions. Stays humid as well with temperatures near 70 early this morning, with any showers lingering through mid-morning giving way to some sunshine, along with breezy and warm conditions. The humidity even drops off late in the day with a high of 86, setting up a more comfortable Thursday night with some clouds around, the low 63. And that leads to a rather nice Friday that turns out sunny, cooler, and less humid, high 77, with a nice Saturday in store under sun, the high 75. Perhaps a shower around for Sunday, though, high 73. I'm AccuWeather meteorologist LaTroy Thornton, WBZ, Boston's News Radio.

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1: Good morning, I'm Dan Watkins. Here's what's happening. Boston makes history as the first city in Massachusetts to be recognized for its support for immigrant communities. WBZ's Kyle Bray with details.
2: Welcoming America awarded Boston a four-star welcoming designation for its efforts to make the city safe and inclusive to new immigrants. Boston is the first city in the Commonwealth to earn this recognition. It's based on how the city supports immigrants with things like educational opportunities, economic development, and more. Mayor Michelle Wu says it was important for Boston to get this recognition during a time of crackdowns on immigrant communities in the country.
3: Boston is a home for everyone, and we will not back down.
2: John Grossman is a board member with Welcoming America. He highlighted the diversity of Boston public schools as one reason why the city scored four stars.
4: Those students and their families chose Boston as a place to make their lives, as a home where they can thrive, because Boston is at its core welcoming.
2: The mayor says her goal now is to secure a fifth star. From City Hall, Kyle Bray, WBZ, Boston's News Radio.
1: Several bans of Canadian goods are on the way as the trade war continues.
5: President Trump sharply escalating the trade war with Canada, banning some Canadian dairy products, motorcycles, and most alcoholic beverages, besides those 50% tariffs, after retaliatory Canadian tariffs took effect on about $20 billion in U.S. goods. President Trump also moving to shut Canadian products out of large, long-term U.S. government contracts. The latest U.S. bans take effect September 29th. Canadian Prime Minister Mark Carney said Tuesday his country would become more self-reliant.
6: It's about ensuring that no country can ever hold us hostage, and that we can live how we want to live.
5: The outcome could resonate far beyond Canada, showing other governments whether a smaller U.S. ally can withstand Trump's economic pressure. I'm Julie Walker.
1: The war in Iran continues to escalate as the U.S. struck Iranian oil tankers this week, and Iran fired back, saying that they hit military facilities in Jordan. This comes as the price of oil is once again over $100 a barrel, as the stalemate continues in the Strait of Hormuz. Before boarding Air Force One for Dallas on Wednesday, President Trump told reporters that he thinks the war will end after the midterm election.
7: Shortly, but right after the election, because they'd like to have it that way, but right after the election, oil prices are going to be tumbling downward. They're going to be tumbling down, and we'll get them down, I think, for gasoline. We'll get them below $2 a gallon.
1: Meanwhile, as the president was set to board Air Force One on Wednesday, an inflatable slide unexpectedly deployed from the jet.
8: It happened shortly after President Trump arrived at Joint Base Andrews via the Marine One helicopter, which he was still on board when the slide deployed. They held him on the chopper for a few minutes, and then he exited the helicopter, went off, talked to reporters. Now, we don't know why it happened, but the president told reporters they wanted to do a check, he said, to make sure everything worked perfectly. Ultimately, Air Force crewmen were seen deflating the slide, then removing it from the plane and carting it off. The president got on board, continued on the flight, and said if it weren't safe, he wouldn't be on the plane.
1: That was ABC's Stephen Portnoy reporting. Friday marks the 25th anniversary of the September 11th terrorist attacks. In New York City, preparations are well underway to make sure all commemoration events are safe.

0: Security will be tighter than ever for a 9/11 remembrance ceremony, with Police Commissioner Jessica Tisch calling it a massive operation.
1: That operation reflects both the significance of the 25th anniversary and the attendance of dignitaries, former presidents.
0: Tisch joined Mayor Zoran Mamdani at a joint news conference Wednesday afternoon.
2: The NYPD and Secret Service will be implementing heightened security measures. Fencing will be installed to surround the memorial site.
1: Members of our Counterterrorism Bureau heavy weapons teams.
0: Tisch emphasized that while there are no credible threats to the ceremony, the NYPD will remain vigilant. I'm Sarah Lee Kessler.
3: Another local private college is expanding a free tuition program to middle-income families looking at higher education.
4: Here on the campus of Wellesley College, you mentioned the concept of free tuition to students.
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4: You can certainly bet on that type of response. Wellesley announcing beginning next fall, they are expanding their free tuition to households making under $200,000 a year.
6: It's been rough having to go to school and having to pay for everything.
4: Laura's a sophomore who also has a job while attending school.
6: While working, it's hard to balance both and do well.
4: Wellesley becomes the first women's college to expand free tuition to the $200,000 level. 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
6: You know, knowing that school is being paid for, you kind of get that little freeway where you can pay for rent, pay for bills.
4: In Wellesley, Jim McKay, WBZ, Boston's News Radio.
3: Don't go changing those maps just yet, but President Trump is calling for another name change. But it appears that the push to change a state's name is falling on deaf ears.
7: When New Mexico State historian Rob Martinez saw the Truth Social posts in which President Trump demanded that New Mexico be called New America,
8: I thought to myself, that's ridiculous.
7: And in practical terms,
8: I'm not even sure if the President of the United States or the U.S. Congress or the U.S. Supreme Court has a say in such things.
7: In his post, the president said the name New America would be, quote, so much more prestigious and beautiful than New Mexico. Jim Ryan, ABC News.
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18: 4:53 and things are set up nicely for your morning commute. Snow Drive West had a crash by the hat shell. That has just cleared. And then the airport tunnels all had lane closures, and now none of them do. 93 looks good. Tobin Bridge had some problems, so did the Pike, and they have all been resolved. Out west, the last work crew on the Pike was westbound at 495. That, too, is cleared, and there's nothing in your way anymore in Worcester, 290 West, west of Grafton Street, and away we go. 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Cloudy, 70 degrees, Steve Perez, WBZ traffic on the threes.
19: Here's the four-day WBZ AccuWeather forecast.
20: Summer's gradually coming to an end, but it's a rather summer-like feel early this morning with warm and humid conditions under plenty of clouds. Watch for a few showers with temperatures holding close to 70, with those shower chances continuing through the mid-morning hours of today before clouds give way to some sun. A breezy and warm day, but the humidity drops off late with a high of 86, followed by more comfortable air arriving for Thursday night with some clouds and a low of 63. And that low humidity lasts into a cooler and eventually sunny Friday, high 77, with plenty of sun Saturday, high 75, then perhaps a shower Sunday, high 73. I'm AccuWeather meteorologist LaTroy Thornton, WBZ, Boston's News Radio.
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22: NBA champion Jalen Brunson will host the season premiere on September 26th, followed by Dakota Johnson on October 3rd and Shane Gillis on the 10th, with both set to host for the third time. Then after a short break, the Halloween episode will be hosted by Obsession's Indy Never-Ready.
23: No, don't do that!
22: The musical guests for the first four episodes will be Cat's Eye, Turnstile, Rosalia, and Gracie Abrams. Brian Antonelli, WBZ, Boston's News Radio.
3: A new study suggests that GLP-1 weight loss medications could be linked to hair loss in men. The study showed a gene commonly linked to hair loss was present in the DNA makeup of those who take the weight loss drugs. ABC's medical correspondent Dr. Darian Sutton says while this study doesn't show a complete causal relationship, the risk factor for hair loss in men in the study increased by 7%.
24: There can also be pattern baldness for men and women. For men, they typically notice it in concentrated areas like their temples or their crown. For women, if they're experiencing it, they can notice it in their hairline as a widening part. Important to make sure that you're understanding the reason why you're experiencing hair loss. It can happen for a variety of reasons. Thyroid abnormalities, iron deficiency, nutritional deficiencies. Again, rapid weight loss itself can cause it. So talking to a provider, getting to the bottom of it, because the treatment might be different from person to person.
3: The study was published in the Journal of Investigative Dermatology. September is Infant Mortality Awareness Month, and experts say a healthy pregnancy relies on more than just good prenatal care.
0: During this Infant Mortality Awareness Month, Dr. Tara Walker says,
25: while it is very important that mom attends prenatal care visits, it's truly just a snapshot in time.
0: Walker, a nursing professor at Detroit's Wayne State University, says an optimum pregnancy outcome involves looking at the whole person.
25: If mom doesn't have food and income is about to dwindle in the household, that type of stress will impact not only the mother, but the baby.
0: Walker says healthcare providers need to ask mom what's going on in her life and connect her with the right resources if necessary. I'm Sarah Lee Kessler.
3: The latest on the top stories, plus a check of traffic and weather coming up next. I'm Dan Watkins, WBZ, Boston's News Radio.
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3: Scattered showers. We've got a breezy and warm start here to this Thursday morning, September 10th, 2026. We're at 74 degrees at 5 o'clock. Thank you so much for joining us. I'm Jim McKay, and here's what's happening. Yeah, we certainly do have a warmer feel to the air here this morning. We got some rain whipping around in some different spots, some light showers. Eventually, we're climbing up in the mid to upper 80s for your Thursday afternoon. That humidity is actually going to die down tonight. Not so much through the course of the day. It's going to be a warm one out there. Real focus we've got is going to be on tomorrow through the weekend, and it's for good reason, because we've got a good deal of sunshine, at least for Friday and Saturday. We'll talk about that in the forecast coming up here in just a few moments, that extended forecast. Well, at 5:01, not exactly the finish the Patriots were looking for on opening night of the NFL regular season in Seattle. They were up 10-0 in the second half, but in the fourth quarter, it all fell apart.
8: It's deflected, and Pritchard comes up with the interception. Thomas was covering. Pritchard on the deflection. Returns it to the 34.
3: Mike Tirico, NBC Sports, on the call. That was one of three fourth-quarter interceptions for Drake May. The Pats let one slip away, 13-10, as they lose to the Seahawks. To make matters worse, the much-hyped debut of A.J. Brown was over in the third. The new Pats wide receiver leaving the game with an ankle injury didn't return. His status unclear at the moment. Patriots play the Steelers a week from Sunday in Foxborough. They have a already much-needed weekend off. Angels beat the Red Sox 6-4 last night. Sox begin a series with the Royals at Fenway tomorrow night. Also, we are waking up to some sad news this morning. The world of hockey losing a legendary coach and broadcaster. Barry Melrose has died at the age of 70, beloved by hockey fans for decades. His coverage and analysis on ESPN after he spent years coaching and also playing in the NHL. He was well known for his run as the LA Kings head coach with Wayne Gretzky on his roster in 1992. They made the Stanley Cup final. He then joined ESPN and was a fan favorite for the better half of the next three decades. He retired from broadcasting back in 2023 after it was revealed he was diagnosed with Parkinson's. Barry Melrose, dead at the age of 70. An arraignment set for today for the Boston man who's facing over 40 additional charges in connection to that wild shooting that took place back in May in the middle of Memorial Drive in Cambridge. Tyler Brown is facing six counts of armed assault with intent to murder, several other firearms charges, malicious damage, and others, as Brown opened fire into oncoming traffic with an assault rifle walking down Memorial Drive back on May 11th. That was all caught on video. Well, primary voting in Rhode Island this week, a major upset
1: said in the works, Democratic Governor Dan McKee projected to lose his reelection race, a loss to challenger, former CVS executive Helena Foulkes.
11: There is so much work to be done, and we need to do this together and for everyone. Not a governor for one party. Not a governor for one neighborhood, one industry, or one zip code.
1: Folks, speaking last night, the Republican side of the race between Aaron Gokian and Elaine Paulino still too close to call at this hour. We'll be following that throughout the morning. We'll coming up here in just a few moments on WBZ News Radio. Some new plans in the works for a busy stretch of the T right in the heart of Boston. More on that in just a moment. But first, on this breezy Thursday morning, we're out there on those roads. Traffic and weather together every 10 minutes, brought to you by the Subaru Retailers of New England All-Wheel Drive. Traffic on the threes. Good morning to Lori Grandy.
12: Good morning, Jim. Good morning, everybody. And we got some wet roadways to contend with out there this morning, but that's really just about it. It's early enough that the volume is light enough and things are moving okay. Now, lower end of 93 northbound, just starting to get heavy, approaching the expressway through Braintree. Same deal on Route 3, some heavier volume through Braintree, but the expressway looks good. All the way passing the gas tank, you're looking fine heading into the city right now. So far, so good on 95. No major problems from Attleboro all the way to 93. 24 northbound, looking good through Avon and Stoughton, and still a good ride downtown. Tobin Bridge is in good shape, as well as the airport tunnels. Lori Grandy, WBZ's traffic on the threes.
1: All right there, Lori, and as we take a look at that forecast, it is certainly breezy as we are just getting started here on this Thursday morning. We've got some scattered showers out there in different spots and feeling warmer, mid-70s as we're just getting started. It's going to be a humid day. We'll have highs climbing up into the mid-80s with some showers in the mix. And for tonight, that humidity is actually going to die down and we're going to cool back off into feeling like fall once again. Lows around 63 in Boston. You're well down into the 50s in outer suburbs. For tomorrow, beautiful Friday. Highs into the upper 70s, plenty of sunshine. Similar deal on Saturday, just a little bit warmer. Sunday, it looks like the humid air could return along with some rain or thunderstorms in the mix. Outside of that, should be okay. Highs into the mid-70s, so pretty nice weekend, all things considered, coming up ahead of us. Right now, we're at 74 in Boston. A breezy start to this Thursday at 5:05. The city of Boston, one step closer to transforming Blue Hill Ave, which could include center-running bus lanes. WBZ's James Rojas getting us more details this morning.
13: It's described as the largest investment in Blue Hill Avenue streetscape in decades. The project that the city and MBTA have been working on for years is reaching another juncture in the road, unveiling the latest updated design renderings of what a three-mile stretch could look like after the plan is complete. It would include new center-running bus lanes, new street lights, trees, street furniture, and safer crossings. The public is invited to give feedback in a series of community meetings beginning tonight, with the first being held at the Mattapan Branch Library. James Rojas, WBZ, Boston's News Radio.
1: And right now it is 5:06 on WBZ News Radio. A New Bedford woman facing murder charges in connection to a deadly shooting at a house party in Taunton from over the weekend. 25-year-old Sienna Barboza was arrested, facing one count of murder, seven counts of armed assault with intent to murder. After that shooting, just after midnight on Sunday, shots rang out along Weir Street shortly after midnight. Witnesses saying it sounded like a drive-by shooting as people were partying through the night. Eight victims taken to local hospitals. A 22-year-old man from Brockton died in the shooting. Like conservative influencers whose viral videos led to fraud charges against some daycare operators in Minnesota, speaking in this week in unlikely territory at Harvard.
14: No, he's not. Why would he be in Boston?
15: Nick Shirley, known for viral street interview videos and nearly 2 million YouTube subscribers, is hosted by the Harvard Republican Club on campus. Shirley rose to national prominence late last year after a video alleging fraud at a Somali-run child care centers in Minnesota. He went on to testify before Congress in January and has since appeared at the White House and Turning Point USA events. Ahead of the event, Shirley posted on social media saying he needs between $30,000 and $50,000 to pay for security. cheering a fundraiser after some Instagram users pointed to the anniversary of Charlie Kirk's assassination. At Harvard, Jay Willett, WBZ, Boston's News Radio.
1: And we're coming up on 5:08 here, Thursday morning in Boston. It's time now for business. Checking in with Bloomberg's Courtney Donahoe.
12: NVIDIA's facing questions over its $20 billion licensing deal with artificial intelligence chip startup Grok. The Justice Department is said to be examining whether NVIDIA structured the agreement to avoid a formal antitrust review. Regulators have been taking a closer look at AI deals. No comment from NVIDIA, Grok, or the Justice Department. Checking on the markets, losses for stocks yesterday. Rising energy prices are adding fuel to the case for a Federal Reserve rate hike next week. The Dow dropped 405 points. This morning, stocks are trying to make a comeback, though Wall Street remains cautious. Before the open, we get a

0: warm conditions, still feeling like summer as we head into our busy Thursday, but we're beginning to celebrate our fall festivals. More on that coming up here in just a few moments. It is 5:09.
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7: Patriots lose to the Seahawks 13-10 to start their season off with a loss. The Pats were up 10-0 in the second half, but three fourth-quarter interceptions from Drake May proved costly as Seattle completed the comeback. May says he lost patience late in the game and made some bad decisions.
8: It cost us the game, you know, on my part and on my end. And, you know, I vowed to myself to be better and realize it's, you know, it's a long season, but at the same time, you can't have those. You can't have those, and it's unacceptable, and I know that you're getting back to work.
7: Next up for the Pats, the home opener at Gillette on Sunday, September 20th against the Steelers. And the Red Sox fall to the Angels 6-4 as they drop 2 out of 3 to L.A. at Fenway this week. The Sox have the day off today. They take on the Royals at Fenway Friday night. Dan Watkins, WBZ, Boston's News Radio.
9: Right now, it is breezy out there. Some swirling rain showers in different parts of greater Boston, mid-70s at the moment. Here at 5:13. Right back on those roads, traffic every 10 minutes, and Lori Grandy is here with the Subaru Retailers of New England All-Wheel Drive, traffic on the threes.
1: And you know what, Jim, we are good to go out there right now. Yes, we're dealing with some wet roadways, and we're seeing increasing volume, but things are moving pretty well for us. Really no complaints coming in on the Mass Pike. You're looking good from Millbury all the way into Boston, routes 2 and 9, no complaints for you there. Continues to be a good ride downtown, so if you're heading over to the airport or whatever you're doing this morning, things are looking good coming in on Route 1 to the Tobin, lower

0: Your deck is not bad. Assembly Square to the Zakim Bridge and the Lever Connector is starting to get heavy around that garden curve, but still a pretty good ride. Airport tunnels are fun, as are the river roads. 93 southbound, heavier volume through Methuen into Andover, but still a good ride into the city. Lori Grandy, WBZ's traffic on the threes.
1: And Lori, we've got some swirling rain out there in different spots. A general pretty warm feel out there. Well before our morning sunrise, mid-70s right now, mid-80s later on. Potential of a shower or thunderstorm in the mix. It's going to be a breezy and cloudy Thursday, but we could see some breaks of sunshine. We then cool off tonight and some real beautiful sunshine on the way for your Friday tomorrow.
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1: And thank you so much for joining us here on this Thursday morning. I'm Jim McKay, and here are the five things you need to know at 5:15. About as bad as a finish as it can get for the Patriots. Fourth quarter meltdown. Three picks from Drake May, and they lose 13-10 to the Seahawks. World of Hockey mourning the loss of Barry Melrose. Longtime coach and ESPN hockey analyst has died at the age of 70. Primary upset in the land of the Quahogs. Governor Dan McKee losing the Democratic primary to Helena Foulkes, a former CVS executive, and the alleged Memorial Drive shooter in Cambridge, Tyler Brown, set to face over 40 additional charges at an arraignment today in Woburn. Tomorrow marking 25 years since the September 11th terror attacks, former President George W. Bush is looking back.
3: George W. Bush was at a school in Florida that morning and says he flew several places after the attacks, winding up in Nebraska. He says his national security team told him he needed to address the nation.
4: But I'm damn sure not going to give it from a bunker in Omaha, Nebraska. I thought that would be a psychological victory for those who attacked us.
3: So he went back to Washington. Condoleezza Rice was his national security advisor at the time and says they first thought United Flight 93 might have been shot down in Pennsylvania because it was not responding to orders.
5: Every plane had become a missile.
3: George W. Bush will spend the anniversary at Ground Zero in New York. Alan Skaya, ABC News, Dallas.
1: Well, the first ever two-day Republican midterm convention wrapping up today. This after President Trump gave a keynote address to attendees last night.
6: Not sure that this moves the needle beyond the GOP base. Certainly, we heard the president speak about the issues that animate the base voters. We heard him talk a lot about the border. We heard him talk a lot about culture war issues, things like DEI and trans people in sports, there really was a lack of addressing the issues around affordability.
1: Well, ABC's Avery Harper with that report. The president saying his administration will prevent Iran from obtaining a nuclear weapon, also repeated his claim that conflict will end soon after the midterm elections. Well, today marking 1 year since conservative activist Charlie Kirk was killed during a speaking event at Utah Valley University, his widow, Erica Kirk, saying she continues to grieve while raising their children and also leading the organization Turning Point USA. Tyler Robinson, who charged with Kirk's murder, has pleaded not guilty in that case. Up until now, foldable phones account for just a small piece of the overall smartphone market. Now Apple is getting into the game.
7: The two sides connect into a continuous frame.
8: Flip phones have come a long way since the 1990s.
9: It's slim enough to fit in a pocket, so it's easy to keep in touch.
8: Motorola, Google, and Samsung already have a new generation of folding phones. With Apple joining the market, Samsung now dropping the price of its Galaxy Z Fold 8 to about $1,600, the lowest price since it was launched.
1: ABC's Rebecca Jarvis reporting you can pre-order the new foldable iPhone starting on October 16th. Well, the vice principal of Dennis Yarmouth Middle School has been charged with OUI. For the third time, Holly Burns is released without bail after pleading not guilty during her arraignment. A pretrial hearing is set for September 22nd. Burns remains on the school's administrative staff right now. Several neighborhoods in Andover on edge following a recent string of home break-ins.
10: And I definitely heard someone come in my house and start to come up my stairs. My dog started barking.
11: Last week, Kristen had a frightening encounter at her home. At first, she thought it was her daughter, but it wasn't. She thinks her dog scared away the potential intruder.
10: Super scary realization to realize that I was home and someone, a stranger, had come into my home.
11: Since then, Kristen has added a security camera. On top of that, police urge neighbors to lock their homes, cars, and sheds, and even keep ladders away from houses. Nick has beefed up security, too. But just in case...
12: I'm not giving any secrets away.
1: WBZ TV's Tammy Mutasa. Police are looking for any surveillance video that could help identify those burglars. Well, a straight line to work, getting a lot more crooked for some commuters in Newton.
13: In December, the Newtonville MBTA station will completely shut down for upgrades, leaving local commuters with a handful of less than savory alternatives for more than 2 years.
14: And that's when I realized, like, oh my goodness, it's closing. That's crazy for 2.5 years.
13: Laura Naylor works in Boston 5 days a week, and she's leading the Keep Newtonville Open campaign, an attempt to convince the powers that be to keep the station operational while under construction. Trains will still be passing through. The T suggested route is a local bus to the Green Line.
14: That adds about an hour and a half in total to people's commuting time.
13: The T claims that'll add about half an hour. Riders here tell me they aren't happy with the T's refusal to provide a shuttle.
15: It's one thing to say it, you can't do it this year. But for the next 3 years, that just seems to me to be saying we just don't care.
13: And many of them bought homes near here to have access to the station. 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
1: An 18-year-old faces charges after allegedly attacking several people at a marina in Boston with a metal license plate. Witnesses say Joshua Carroll of AIR issued threats, tried to push two people into the water, and attempted to board a boat. Three victims, including an 11-year-old boy and a 64-year-old man, were allegedly hit during the incident along Long Wharf. A judge set the bail at $750, ordered him to stay away from the marina, victims and witnesses. And some post-Labor Day fun kicking into high gear on Plum Island.
16: Plum Fest is just about here. It is a music festival that takes over the streets, the porches, the restaurants, parts of the beach. 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There's free shuttles and parking at Plum Island Airport, by the way. Other rules include have fun and leave only your footprints behind. Shannon Kinney is the president of Plum Fest.
17: We have more than 100 bands at just under 50 locations all over Plum Island, and we can't wait to greet all of our visitors.
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16: Talk about the merch a little bit. You guys actually try to keep that local too, I know, which is always a big deal with you.
17: We do. We've got shirts, trucker hats, bucket hats, stickers, posters, and more.
16: And so much more. Among other charitable distributions, the funds raised at Plum Fest support the ongoing music education program at the Boys and Girls Club of the Lower Merrimack Valley. Thank you, Shannon Kinney, and have fun at Plum Fest. Drew Mahal and WBZ, Boston's News Radio.
1: Getting ready for Plum Fest, and we are getting ready for a cloudy and humid day with some showers now. And we've got that sunshine coming tomorrow. Your traffic with Lori Grandy on this Thursday morning next.
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1: And right now, we are seeing some windy, breezy conditions out there. Right now, it looks like the bulk of the rain up on the North Shore at the moment as we continue here on this Thursday morning. Traffic every 10 minutes. 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All-wheel drive traffic on the threes. Here's Lori.
21: Well, we do have some early morning trouble right now, folks, in Attleboro. It is an accident on 95 northbound just after Route 123. Again, that's 95 northbound in Attleboro. So watch out for that delay. Now, traffic is already building. I mean, we expect today to be a very busy day as everybody's getting back to school this week. It's been quite a week. I'm sure that your schedule may have changed a little bit. You have to get up a little bit earlier or get on the road a little bit easier earlier. In Andover right now, 93 southbound, 495 is where it starts to slow down, continues heavy to 133. It's moving, but it's moving slowly there. Also now in Braintree, 93 northbound, that usual delay from Route 37 to the Braintree split. Lori Grandy, WBZ's traffic on the threes.
1: And Lori, we are looking at that forecast, which is brought to you by Long Home, as we check in with WBZ AccuWeather meteorologist Joe Lundberg.
22: And we'll start out the day with clouds and even a shower or two in the area, but these largely will be gone by the time we get to about 8 o'clock. I think most of the showers that we're seeing right now in the hills around Worcester and along the coast will move through here pretty quickly. And the rest of the day is going to be pretty nice. It'll become partly sunny, breezy, warm, humid, although that humidity starts to drop this afternoon. We'll get well up into the 80s. Partly cloudy tonight. It cools off to 63 in the city by morning, 50s in many suburbs. Tomorrow will turn out to be a mostly sunny, beautiful day. Lower humidity, the high 77. And we'll start the weekend with sunshine and low humidity, the high 75. Clouds up for Sunday. Expect some showers and maybe a thunderstorm. If there's a period of steady rain, it's probably down toward the south coast, the Cape and the Islands. Sunday's high about 73. I'm AccuWeather meteorologist Joe Lundberg, WBZ, Boston's News Radio.
1: And at the moment, mid-70s here. Again, breezy out there with some showers whipping around at 526.
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1: New England business now at 526. While AI company Anthropic has been making headlines for its own researchers predicting humanity's doom, and that is not a joke, the company is expanding its local presence as they are trying to build deeper ties on Beacon Hill. They're making plans to add on to its office at Kendall Square in Cambridge. The developers of the Claude chatbot have signed a long-term lease at its current lab space. The company says Cambridge is a natural fit. Governor Healey saying she's thrilled with Anthropic's commitment to the innovation economy. The new space provides room to double their current staff, as it states right now. 527, as we're just getting started here on this Thursday morning. Trying to have those rain showers roll off and maybe see a little bit of sunshine this morning. We'll see some breaks of it today, but all in all, it's going to be a cloudy, humid one out there and those temperatures climbing up into the 80s. Coming up in the 5:30 news, there is a school district that has quite a rough start to the year when it comes to a cyber attack shutting down classes. I know parents who are fresh off a long summer vacation, not exactly too excited to see that one. We'll have an update on that and a whole lot more as we're getting you started on this Thursday morning. Patriots highlights and a whole lot more. Your 5:30 news on this Thursday morning on the way next.
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1: Mid-70s, we've got clouds and some showers in the mix. Also a breezy start and warm here on this Thursday morning at 5:30, September 10th, 2026. Thank you so much for joining us. I'm Jim McKay, and here's what's happening. Dodging some early rain showers here on this Thursday morning outside of that cloudy and breezy. We are certainly feeling warmer as we're just getting started here. Eventually, highs climbing up into the mid-80s. It'll be a humid type of day. We'll see some breaks of sunshine breaking through those clouds, but we got to get through a whole lot of clouds to do so. We're clearing out, though, for tomorrow, Friday, and Saturday. Right now, looking outstanding with a lot of sunshine. 5:31 as we continue here, and it's not exactly a start to the school year. Parents were looking for in Springfield. We are now learning that Springfield Public Schools are closed for the rest of the week because of a cyber attack they've been dealing with since Labor Day. An outside group had gained access to their network, blocked critical online programs, including student medical records. Nurses can't access information on medications, allergies, and other important information. They're hoping to have it fixed by Monday, but classes are canceled both today and tomorrow. A viral post from a now former AI researcher who expressed immense fears about humans losing control of artificial intelligence now has the attention of Capitol Hill.
10: AI researcher Jacob Coxon resigning from his position at Anthropic, the maker of Claude, writing in a statement, "The people building AI earnestly believe that it could kill us all by the end of the decade. No other human activity poses this level of danger." The alarm comes after Anthropic and fellow AI giant OpenAI disclosed separate incidents earlier this year in which some of their AI models chose to gain unauthorized access to the internet and then hacked other organizations.
1: ABC's Matt Rivers reporting politicians across the country, including Senator Bernie Sanders of Vermont, weighed in on the post on X, saying action is needed immediately. Meantime, a trial date is set for a Boston police officer who has been suspended for operating an illegal nightclub in Jamaica Plain, appeared in court this week but did not enter a plea. Prosecutors are seeking 3 to 5 years in prison for 38-year-old Richard McDermott, also being accused of illegally accessing police records on top of the illegal business operations. After almost 25 years, after the September 11th attacks, the woman who ran Boston Logan Airport that day is sharing her story at the State House.
29: Virginia Buckingham was executive director of Massport when two of the four hijacked planes, American Airlines Flight 11 and United Airlines Flight 175, departed from Logan that morning. Now she speaks about that day and its aftermath at the State Library of Massachusetts.
11: I wish I could tell my younger self to hold on to what I knew was true, which was that Logan Airport was not to blame in any way, nor was I. It took me several years to wrap my heart around that.
29: She took years before she was ready to write about it.
11: Being caught up in that feeling of being blamed, was I to blame, went on for quite some time. I finally published it the year before the 20th anniversary.
29: Her memoir, On My Watch, looks back at that morning, the ride into work when she listened to WBZ News Radio, the decisions made in the first chaotic hours, and how airport security in America changed forever afterward. On Beacon Hill, Jay Willett, WBZ, Boston's News Radio.
1: Mid-70s at the moment, humid and breezy on this Thursday morning at 5:33. We're checking traffic every 10 minutes. 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All-wheel drive traffic on the threes. Here's Lori.
21: All right, something to watch out for. If you're traveling on 95 northbound approaching Attleboro, there is a crash involving a tractor-trailer just after Route 123 there. Now, the right travel lane is blocked off as they clear that. Again, and we are dealing with a crash on 95 northbound at 123 in Attleboro. So, you know, watch out for that. 93 southbound, usual building volume there through Andover, approaching 133. Slowing as well, coming in from the South Shore. 93 northbound, Route 37 to the Braintree Split. And now heavier volume. Lots of you traveling northbound on the expressway between Neponset Circle and Southampton Street. We're still looking good, though, in the airport tunnels. Route 1 getting to the Tobin, moving at the speed of light. And the Pike continues to be a good ride in from the west. Lori Grandy, WBZ's traffic on the threes.
1: Lori, we are beginning this morning here pretty breezy and a whole lot of rain coming down on the North Shore at the moment, also just west of Worcester. And a lot of that looks like it's headed our way in Boston, especially if you're driving down from different parts of the North Shore up towards Danvers and Peabody, even off towards Newburyport, and really just all over the North Shore. It is some downpouring right now. And that is going to be sticking around for a little bit of while here for this afternoon. We're actually going to climb up into the 80s. It's a pretty humid, summery day out there with some sunshine in the mix later on. We, though, see that humid die down later tonight. Actually going to get down into the 50s later on outside of town, mid-60s in Boston. Sunshine tomorrow and Saturday. We're back into the mid to upper 70s. We're in the 80s once again as the humidity returns on Sunday. At the moment, 74 here, cloudy and breezy in Boston. At 5:36, will we see a retrial in the Lindsey Clancy murder case?
12: Kevin Reddington continues his national media tour as he tries to avoid a second trial for his client, Lindsey Clancy. Reddington telling CBS Mornings that he plans to file a motion to dismiss the case.
13: With that new information, will you file a motion to bar another trial?
14: Yeah, and we're going to be arguing it in front of Judge Sullivan on the 29th, along with the other motion.
13: What will that look like, that motion?
14: It'll be a motion to dismiss based on what's called double jeopardy grounds.
12: Double jeopardy typically applies once someone is convicted of a crime.
14: The term is manifest necessity.
12: Here, legal experts say Reddington will argue that a mistrial could have been avoided had the judge removed the holdout juror who was allegedly expressing reasonable doubt but refusing to vote Clancy not guilty by reason of insanity.
1: WBZ-TV's Christina Rex reporting Plymouth DA Tim Cruz has not said if he plans to retry that case. Shuttle bus service resumes this morning on the Orange Line.
15: If he had his druthers,
16: I mean, it's less than ideal.
15: And for those who rely on the T, when the agency replaces train service with shuttle buses, as it will beginning today on the Orange Line between Forest Hills and Back Bay through Monday.
17: Yeah, it does take longer.
15: About half an hour each way according to the T, which does provide the buses free of charge and offers complimentary commuter rail service to and from South Station, Back Bay and Ruggles during the work, which suits this commuter just fine.
18: What do you think about the shuttle service?
19: The shuttle service is great. The way they actually have everything actually marked, especially when you come to work like I do, like 4 o'clock, 5 o'clock in the morning, and there's agents out here that assist you in getting on the correct bus to get to the correct location.
15: Chris Fama, WBZ. Boston's News Radio.
1: Boston firefighters, meantime, putting out a fire at the Ruggles station with a commuter rail train. The Providence Line 840 was taken out of service earlier this week, caught fire as it was entering the station. Passengers were able to leave with no injuries. We're coming up on 5:38 here, Thursday morning in Boston. It's time now for business. We head over to Bloomberg's Courtney Donahoe.
20: Credit reporting companies are under pressure as the government takes a closer look at the cost of their reports. The Federal Housing Finance Agency agency will meet with Equifax, Experian, and TransUnion this week to discuss lowering costs, including the possibility of using just one credit report instead of three. This comes as FHFA Director Bill Pulte has accused the credit bureaus of overcharging Americans. Stocks are snapping a three-day losing streak today. This is even as the global price of oil is holding above $102 a barrel as Iran signaled it was preparing for an intensifying war. S&P futures are rising 9 points. Dow futures are up 105. And Texas is making a bigger push to take on Wall Street. Pipeline giant Energy Transfer is said to be planning to become the first major company to switch its primary listing from the New York Stock Exchange to the new Texas Stock Exchange. That's a according to the Wall Street Journal. I'm Courtney Donahoe, Bloomberg Business on WBZ, Boston's News Radio.
1: Still to come. Baby, baby, baby, baby, I'm breezy. Certainly breezy out there here on this Thursday morning in Boston. A more humid Thursday is ahead of us with a whole lot of clouds, and we'll have highs climbing up into the mid-80s. Coming up here in just a few moments, we've got a preview of the upcoming Season 52 of Saturday Night Live. That and a whole lot more at 5:39.
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28: Patriots blow a 10-point second-half lead and fall to the Seahawks 13-10. Drake May threw three interceptions in the fourth quarter as the lead slipped away. After the game, head coach Mike Vrabel said it's important to be aggressive but not reckless.
30: Again, you don't get any do-overs, but we'll have to learn from it and stick together. Yeah.
3: never just about one guy. I think everybody knows that by now.
1: The Pats will look to bounce back in week two against the Steelers. The Red Sox lose to the Angels 6-4. The Sox are off today. They start up a three-game set with Kansas City at Fenway Friday night. Meanwhile, first baseman Wilson Contreras will play at least one rehab game in the minors as he comes off the injured list later this week. He's set to play for AA Portland Friday night. Dan Watkins, WBZ, Boston's News Radio.
4: And right now here in Boston, we are at the mid-70s at the moment, climbing up to a pretty humid day of weather. Watching out for some rain this morning, especially north of Boston. 5:43. We're checking traffic every 10 minutes, and it's driven by the Subaru retailers of New England. All-wheel drive traffic on the threes. Here's Lori.
5: Well, Jim, we are dealing with some wet roadways out there, and always when what happens with these wet roadways is spinouts, a lot of spinouts, and that's what's going on right now in Weston. Eastbound on the Mass Pike, there is a spun-out vehicle on the off-ramp to 95 in Weston, so watch out for delays there. Also, 93 southbound, heavier volume through Andover River Road to 133. Traffic continues to build as well, coming in on the South Shore, 93 northbound. You're going to find that heavy from right around Route 37 to the split. And then the expressway, heavier volume as well. Lots more of you out there, Granite Ave to Southampton Street. We continue to see delays in Attleboro. This is due to an accident involving a tractor trailer. It's on 95 northbound, just after Route 123. Now, you want to keep it out of the right lane. That right lane is blocked off. Traffic stop and go from Route 1A to that point. Lori Grandy, WBZ's traffic on the threes.
4: And Lori, we are looking at a day right now in the mid-70s here in Boston. We will be climbing up to highs into the mid-80s for this afternoon. A whole bunch of morning rain north of Boston. It'll break off the clouds. Little sunny breaks from time to time. But in general, a cloudy, humid, summer-esque Thursday.
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4: And thank you so much for joining us here on this Thursday morning. I'm Jim McKay, and here are the five things you need to know. At 5:45, Springfield Public Schools will be closed for the remainder of the week after a cyber attack that broke out on Monday. Nurses right now with no access to student medical records. A former Anthropic AI researcher abruptly resigns, pens a viral thread on X, saying the whole industry is being naive over its power to extinguish the human race. Lindsey Clancy attorney Kevin Reddington now saying he's going to ask to have the case thrown out as a status hearing awaits in late September. And a bit of a rough start and a rough finish to the Patriots last night, losing to Seattle 13-10 in the opening night of the NFL. And Drake May threw three interceptions in the fourth. A.J. Brown goes down with an ankle injury. President Trump looked to leave the GOP convention in Dallas last night. However, there was a delay on the tarmac due to an issue with Air Force One.
6: The president's flight was delayed after that emergency slide ended up being deployed on the new Air Force One. And of course, we're talking about that $400 million gift from Qatar. Sources later told us that military personnel accidentally triggered the slide.
4: ABC's Rachel Scott reporting the president claims the aircraft staff was testing equipment to ensure its safety. Well, the White House is removing the Build the Wall game from its MAGA-themed online arcade after getting some heat from an iconic gaming company. Tetris was raising the red flag over possible copyright infringement for the block game, which has players stack blocks to build a wall along the southern border to stop zombies and alien-like creatures from entering the U.S. Tetris is stressing that it had nothing to do with its development. Well, the U.S. Navy saying they will be much better prepared as they get ready to deploy another warship to replace the USS Lincoln.
8: The Navy says the San Diego-based USS Theodore Roosevelt will carry extra food, hygiene items, and retail products as it readies for deployment to the Middle East. The military says the supply problems on the USS Lincoln were caused by an extended deployment, also damage to a key U.S. supply and logistics port in Bahrain by Iranian forces. The Navy says the Lincoln is headed back to San Diego in early October. The Roosevelt scheduled to leave Naval Air Station North Island this month. I'm Bree Tennis.
4: We are learning more about how an Amazon cargo plane overshot the runway in Miami, killing five, injuring several others. NTSB saying a pilot repeatedly warned that the plane was approaching too quickly before the crash. ABC aviation analyst John Nance.
9: The airplane was going so fast and was unable to get both main gear actually rolling on the runway.
4: First wrongful death lawsuit has now been filed against Amazon.
1: huge milestone for cannabis businesses in Massachusetts, even as a potential threat looms in November.
10: Over Labor Day weekend, the dispensaries and other recreational pot operations in Massachusetts topped $10 billion in all-time gross sales. That's according to the state's Cannabis Control Commission, and comes as we approach the 10-year anniversary of legalization in Massachusetts, and as voters prepare to answer a ballot question that would shut those recreational dispensaries down, arguing they've done more harm than good. Polling does indicate their appeal's not likely to pass, but it's a turbulent time nonetheless. At the same time, they're grappling with falling prices. The overhauled regulatory body is working to roll out several new license types and to allow smoking in public areas, like those long-promised cannabis cafes. Making the announcement about that sales milestone, the CCC chairman says in less than 10 years, the industry has become an integral part of our economy. Madison Rogers, WBZ, Boston's News Radio.
1: And at 5:49, an 83-year-old West Roxbury man killed after being struck by a vehicle while riding his bike in Medway. The victim was taken to Milford Regional Medical Center, but later died from his injuries. Police are investigating. A full circle moment for a local children's book.
11: Paul and Peter Reynolds own the Blue Bunny Bookshop in Dedham. They may have given an entire generation of local kids their first read.
12: Back in 2014, our bookstore got a phone call from Mount Auburn Hospital saying they would like to purchase 3,000 copies of my twin brother Peter's book, The Dot.
11: For 3 years, every baby born at the hospital got a copy of the children's book. Paul says they kind of forgot about the whole episode until recently.
12: The Dot kids, as we call them now, began showing up at book signings.
11: He says it was surreal. Whole grown children, now more than a decade removed from that first gift, walking and talking on their own.
12: When you see kids growing up, they're your marker of time. We just blink and another 10 years goes by.
11: The brothers are hosting an event this Saturday at noon on the MFA lawn, trying to see how many of the Dot diaspora they can gather together in one place and hear a little something about who they've become. Kyle Schaffel, WBZ, Boston's News Radio.
1: At 5:50 and live from New York, SNL is back for its 52nd season.
13: NBA champion Jalen Brunson will host the season premiere on September 26th, followed by Dakota Johnson on October 3rd and Shane Gillis on the 10th, with both set to host for the third time. Then after a short break, the Halloween episode will be hosted by Obsession's Indie Never Ready.
14: No, don't do that! I thought we were having a nice date!
16: We are parents.
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13: The musical guests for the first four episodes will be Cat's Eye, Turnstile, Rosalia, and Gracie Abrams. Brian Antonelli, WBZ, Boston's News Radio.
1: 5:51. And I think we could all use a little cowbell this morning. Just getting started here on this Thursday, trying to dry off on the North Shore. We've got rain. Your traffic next.
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1: Still pretty dark out there that time of the year here. We've got a whole lot of rain north of Boston and mid-70s. We're actually pretty warm at the moment. 553 is heading back to it. Traffic every 10 minutes, and it's brought to you by the Subaru Retailers of New England. All-wheel drive, traffic on the threes. Here's Lori.
5: All right, Jim, things are happening earlier these days as we have more vehicles on the road with kids getting back to school, and we have a couple of problems for you to watch out for. First off, in Attleboro, we're still dealing with a crash involving a tractor-trailer. This is on 95 northbound, just after Route 123. However, you are slowing down at Route 1A, getting to that accident site. Also, a problem in Weston with a car that spun out on the ramp from the Mass Pike eastbound 295 or 128. The right lane is blocked off there in Weston. Heavier volume now downtown. You can see it happening on the Leverett Connector. Slow going coming off of 93, getting onto Storrow Drive. And Route 1A southbound also tied up now between the Revere Beach Parkway and Boardman Street. Lori Grandy, WBZ's traffic on the threes.
1: All right there, Lori, and let's take a look now at the four-day WBZ AccuWeather forecast. As we check in with WBZ AccuWeather meteorologist Joe Lundberg.
15: Mostly cloudy with a shower or two for a while this morning, then partly to mostly sunny late this morning and this afternoon. Breezy, very warm and humid. The humidity will begin to drop this afternoon, or high 87. Partly cloudy and more comfortable tonight, though 63 in the city, 50s in many suburbs. Tomorrow, mostly sunny, less humid, the high 77. For Saturday, mostly sunny and pleasant, the high in the mid-70s. For Sunday, rather cloudy and more humid with some showers. There may be a steady rain toward the south coast, the Cape, and the islands for a time. Sunday's high 73. I'm AccuWeather meteorologist Joe Lundberg, WBZ, Boston's News Radio.
1: And at the moment, here in Boston, we're looking at 74 degrees. We've got clouds and again some showers about, as it is 5:55 now on WBZ News Radio. Well, those living in the Midwest will likely see more monarch butterflies over the next few weeks.
17: Millions of the orange and black insects are in the midst of an annual migration from Canada to Mexico that peaks during the first few weeks of September. Experts say that residents can help the monarchs on their journey in the future by growing native flowering plants at home. Monarch butterflies average about 50 miles per day as they make their way south for the winter. I'm Mark Mayfield.
1: Pick up the pace. A new study shows walking faster can make up for a lower step count when it comes to reducing the risk of early death. Get those steps in no matter what. But researchers looked at the intensity of the steps in a study of about 65,000 middle-aged adults and have found that a nice brisk pace is better than walking slower. And a local English muffin company scoring a new deal to be in Target stores nationwide.
20: One by one, fresh 4-packs of Stone and Skillet English muffins roll down to be boxed up and eventually sent to Target stores nationwide. Cam Meekins and his brothers started the company back in a Dorchester apartment in 2013, much to the chagrin of his brother's landlord.
21: We literally had flour all over the hallways because we were, you know, bringing in these trays and, you know, kind of cooking all of these English muffins, and I think our energy bill was like, you know, $2,000 or something like that.
20: They made everything by hand in the apartment before eventually securing a spot in Dorchester's Commonwealth Kitchen. Their first nationwide deal came with Whole Foods, but after a chance encounter at a trade show, they secured a deal to be in 600 Target stores nationwide. Meekin says he feels lucky that they've had so much success.
21: It's a big deal for us, for a local Dorchester company to be, you know, all across the country now and some major retailers. It's amazing.
20: From Dorchester, Kyle Bray, WBZ, Boston's News Radio.
1: 5:57. Yes, certainly one of those mornings. We're going to need a little time to wake up here. Still dark as we're getting into mid-September. We've seen that sunrise later and later, and some of us dealing with a whole lot of rain this morning. It's a cloudy and humid Friday. And coming up here, we've got some orange line work to talk about. Same around Blue Hill Ave. Rough night for the Pats. And the world of hockey, mourning the loss of a legendary figure this morning. Your 6 o'clock news, Jeff Brown, Lori Grandy, standing by next.
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3: Good morning, 6 o'clock on a Thursday here in Boston. We are ultimately getting through this abbreviated work week, and we're waking up under cloudy skies and scattered showers this morning. It's warm, it's breezy, it's muggy, it's 73 degrees here in the city. 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Thanks for joining us today. I'm Jeff Brown. Morning looks can be deceiving.
4: Clouds and a shower or two giving way to more and more sunshine, becoming breezy and very warm with a high well into the 80s.
3: That is WBZ AccuWeather meteorologist Joe Lundberg. Beautiful Friday on the way to wrap up this week. August, by the way, has topped the charts to tie the warmest month this planet has ever known. European scientists say it's the hottest month since July of 2023. It is an El Nino year, which helps prop up the numbers, as previously revealed in some of the ocean's warmest waters as well. Experts in the United States with NOAA also say the lower 48 hit an average of 75.6 degrees Fahrenheit in August, which is 3.5 degrees warmer than averages from the 20th century. Riders on the MBTA's Orange Line, get back on the bus.
5: If he had his druthers.
6: I mean, it's less than ideal.
5: And for those who rely on the T, when the agency replaces train service with shuttle buses, as it will beginning today on the Orange Line between Forest Hills and Back Bay through Monday.
7: Yeah, it does take longer.
5: About half an hour each way according to the T, which does provide the buses free of charge and offers complimentary commuter rail service to and from South Station, Back Bay, and Ruggles during the work, which suits this commuter just fine.
8: What do you think about the shuttle service?
9: The shuttle service is great. The way they actually have everything actually marked, especially when you come to work like I do, like 4 o'clock, 5 o'clock in the morning, and there's agents out here that assist you in getting on the correct bus to get to the correct location.
5: Chris Fama, WBZ. Boston's News Radio.
3: And on the roads, a controversial makeover in Boston gets closer to reality on Blue Hill Avenue.
10: It's described as the largest investment in Blue Hill Avenue streetscape in decades. The project that the city and MBTA have been working on for years is reaching another juncture in the road, unveiling the latest updated design renderings of what a 3-mile stretch could look like after the plan is complete. It would include new center running bus lanes, new street lights, trees, street furniture, and safer crossings. The public is invited to give feedback in a series of community meetings beginning tonight, with the first being held at the Mattapan Branch Library. James Rojas, WBZ, Boston's News Radio.
3: Patriots lose the regular season opener to the Seahawks in prime time, a game they probably, frankly, should have won. Red Sox down and out at Fenway Park. They lose the series to the Angels. They're off today. Kansas City in town this weekend. And the hockey world loses a legendary ambassador.
11: Barry Melrose has died at the age of 70, beloved by hockey fans for decades, his coverage and analysis on ESPN after he spent years coaching at the professional and minor league levels following his own NHL career. Well known for his run as the LA Kings head coach with Wayne Gretzky on his roster, they made the Stanley Cup final in 1992. He joined ESPN in 1996 and was a fan favorite analyst for the better half of the next 3 decades. He retired from broadcasting back in 2023 after it was revealed he was diagnosed with Parkinson's. Barry Melrose, dead at the age of 70. Jim McKay, WBZ, Boston's News Radio.
3: 6:03, coming up on WBZ News Radio this morning, the doomsday clock is ticking. Details on the way next. Laurie Grandy joins us now, and the Subaru Retailers of New England all-wheel drive traffic on the threes. Morning, sunshine.
7: Good morning, Jeffrey. We are off to a pretty tough start in a couple of places. Things are happening earlier now with the more vehicles on the roads as kids are getting back to school. We are dealing with a crash in Weston right now, or they're just finishing clearing it. So this is good news. Eastbound on the Mass Pike on the off-ramp to 95, so that should be out of the way very shortly. But issues in Attleboro, we got them. Let's check in with Kristen Eck. She's got the Needham Bank traffic drone report.
12: Lori, this is a pretty bad crash involving a gravel hopper and another vehicle on 95 northbound. It's right after 123 in Attleboro. The fire department's here. They've got the right lane taken, so you want to stay to the left. It is almost jammed back into Rhode Island at this point on 95 north. Kristen Eck in the Needham Bank traffic drone report.
7: And remember, Rhode Island is neither a road nor an island. Route 3 southbound is slowing through Chelmsford now. Stop and go 495 down to 129. Also seeing some heavier volume downtown. Lever Connector is full. Route 1A southbound, slow Revere Beach Parkway to Boardman Street. Lori Grandy, WBZ's traffic on the threes.
3: Very warm and humid in Boston this morning. This is the kind of weather that might make July jealous. We start at 73 degrees here in Boston on this Thursday. Morning, we've got clouds and scattered showers out and about, although the rainfall from overnight is starting to pull offshore. We are going to see some sunshine later on today. It's going to be quite breezy. Temperature is going to be well into the 80s today. This is by far the warmest day of the week. Cold front is moving in tomorrow, a beautiful Friday to wrap up this week. We're looking at temperatures in the 70s and plenty of sunshine. Looks like we've got a halfway decent weekend coming up. Saturday right now looks to be the better of the 2 days, and there's an increasing chance of some showers moving in on Sunday. Right now in Boston, it's 73 degrees under cloudy skies, scattered showers, 6:05 on this Thursday morning. Concern about the power of artificial intelligence reaches even those who are responsible for developing it.
13: A researcher who recently resigned from Anthropic, who also worked for OpenAI, says it's out of control and could pose an existential threat to humanity in the next few years. Jacob Coxon says the industry has no oversight, no plans to rein things in. Others who still work in the AI industry echo the concerns and say humans could be killed off by AI by the end of the decade. Drew Mulholland, WBZ, Boston's News Radio.
3: New details this morning following a deadly crash of a cargo jet in Miami over the weekend. NTSB investigators say the black boxes recovered from that Amazon flight indicate the pilots did try to abort the landing before touching down too far on the runway to stop safely. The flight overshot the runway and slammed into vehicles off the tarmac, killing five people and leaving five more wounded. One of the pilots warned the other the flight was coming in too hot. Jetmaker Boeing's older 737 MAX models are headed back to the shop starting today on orders of the FAA, which wants inspections of hundreds of its aircraft. This follows reports of cracks around doorways and emergency exits, which officials say could compromise the safety of the jets. Upset city in New England's final primary election. In Rhode Island, Governor Dan McKee is primaried out by former CVS executive Helena Foulkes in a landslide victory for Foulkes. Governor McKee becomes the first Rhode Island incumbent governor in 30 years and the first governor anywhere in the nation in 8 years to be ousted before the general election. Also in Providence, Mayor Brett Smiley is out, losing a challenge to Democratic Socialist David Morales. Today marks the one-year anniversary of the assassination of conservative activist and co-founder of Turning Point USA, Charlie Kirk. Shot dead while speaking to thousands at a student rally at Utah Valley University. He was just 31. And a conservative influencer who's been making waves connected to fraud charges in the Midwest speaks at Harvard.
14: I'm a 100% independent YouTube journalist, and over the past year or so, I've been able to go to 15 countries. I've hung out with people in the gangs of Brazil and the favelas and the prisons of Secat, but yet the most dangerous places I have been here in the United States, unfortunately.
15: Before stepping on Harvard's campus, political influencer Nick Shirley posted on social media asking supporters for $30,000 to $50,000 a month to fund his security detail writing, quote, "Doing the right thing and exposing evil now puts your life in danger in today's society." He's appeared at the White House, Turning Point USA, but his appearance at Harvard came with scrutiny. He alleges a UC Irvine instructor implied his assassination would be amusing and describes facing ongoing threats. The appeal surfaced as online commenters drew comparisons to the anniversary of Charlie Kirk's assassination. Jay Willett, WBZ, Boston's News Radio.
3: A major drug maker has found a purpose for some newfound money. Let's get the details now from Bloomberg Business at 6:08. Here's Courtney Donahoe.
7: Yep, all about GLP-1s and Eli Lilly. Good morning. Well, the company is said to be laying the groundwork for a broader move into women's health, assembling experts and hunting for new medicines across conditions, including bone health and endometriosis. Lilly isn't entirely new to the field. The company has a sizable breast cancer business and was once a major player in osteoporosis, but its latest efforts point to a more ambitious push into conditions that have historically attracted a lot less attention, including pregnancy-related disorders. Stocks are trying to make a recovery after yesterday's losses. The Dow fell 405 points to finish the day. Coming up after the closing bell this afternoon, all eyes will be on Oracle, which will be reporting its quarterly earnings. S&P futures are rising 8 points. Dow futures up 100. I'm Courtney Donahoe, Bloomberg Business on WBZ Boston's News Radio.
3: Still to come. 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
8: Patriots dropped their season opener to the Seahawks 13-10. It was a rough fourth quarter for Drake May as he threw three interceptions on the Pats' final three drives, allowing Seattle to come from behind and get the win. May talked about moving on from the disappointing loss, which starts by relying on his teammates.
9: You know, these guys are here for me. You know, I think they've done a great job of supporting me and have my back. So I got to, you know, earn their trust. And I know I have their trust, but I got to, you know, keep on putting better football out there.
8: Next up for the Pats, they take on the Steelers in Foxborough a week from Sunday, and the Red Sox fall to the Angels 6-4. The Sox have the day off today. They take on the Royals Friday night. Dan Watkins, WBZ, Boston's News Radio.
7: Let's take on the day right now. It's 6:13 on a Thursday morning in Boston. We check the roads with Laurie Grandy and the Subaru Retailers of New England. All-wheel drive traffic on the threes brought to us by T&K Asphalt.
2: Yeah, and our first stop is trouble in Attleboro. Let's go to Kristen Eck. She's got the Needham Bank traffic drone report.
10: Laurie, this is 95 northbound, right after 123 in Attleboro. A pretty bad crash involving an 18-wheeler and a couple other vehicles. The fire department has the right lane taken here at the scene, so you want to stay to the left. You are jammed back to exit 2 in South Attleboro, so almost back into Central Falls, Rhode Island at this point. Kristen Eck in the Needham Bank traffic drone report.
2: Earlier crash we had in Weston on the Bass Pike eastbound. That has now cleared out. Heavier volume there, residual volume from that crash, though, through Weston right now. Leverett Connector, slow going end-to-end, getting onto Storrow Drive as things really start to heat up downtown Route 1A southbound. You're going to find that slow Revere Beach Parkway to Boardman Street.

0: heavier volume as well. Route 3 southbound Chelmsford down into Billerica. It's slowing as well through Acton on Route 2 eastbound approaching the Concord Rotary. Lori Grandy, WBZ's traffic on the 3.
1: Right, just getting started at sunrise here in Boston. Hard to tell because we're draped with clouds and some scattered showers here in the city. It is a very warm, muggy, and windy start to the day. Temperature right now in Boston, 73.
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1: Never fear, though. Sunshine is on the way. We'll see at least some partly sunny skies later on today. Continued very breezy. And this is the warmest day of the week with high temperatures in the mid to upper 80s. Good to be with you on this Thursday, September 10th. I'm Jeff Brown, and here are the five things you need to know. At 6:15, Trumpapalooza. At the midterm convention in Dallas, President Trump promises everyone a $5,000 check if Republicans retain control of Congress. At a loss, lawmakers on Capitol Hill struggle with controlling artificial intelligence after insiders in the industry warn of impending doom. Over state lines, a Salem, Massachusetts man wanted for murder on the North Shore is captured in Portsmouth, New Hampshire. Upset city, primary election night in Rhode Island ends badly for incumbent Governor Dan McKee, primaried out by a former healthcare executive. Following the Lindsey Clancy mistrial, we now hear from yet another juror who says he was convinced Clancy was not criminally responsible.
3: Nick Dargy's 25 years old. He was in the military serving in Korea when Lindsey Clancy killed her children, so he knew nothing about it until he sat through this entire harrowing six-week trial. And in the end, he said he was devastated that he and the other jurors were deadlocked for days, and he told me about the one holdout.
4: There was several times I would ask him to show us like evidence or, you know, describe a witness testimony that helped to prove what he was saying.
3: He said that holdout juror never provided an explanation.
1: It's ABC's Aaron Katursky, Lindsey Clancy's legal team. Kevin Reddington plans to file a motion to dismiss the charges against his client at the next hearing in this case coming up at the end of this month. The vice principal at Dennis Yarmouth Middle School pleads not guilty after being arrested on drunken driving charges for a third time. Prosecutors say 44-year-old Holly Burns was driving the wrong way on Neyland Street in Boston over the holiday weekend and then tried to turn around in traffic before driving down a one-way street. Burns is still on the job, but school officials on the Cape say they are well aware of the current accusations. Several neighborhoods in Andover are on edge this morning following a recent string of home break-ins.
5: And I definitely heard someone come in my house and start to come up my stairs. My dog started barking.
6: Last week, Kristen had a frightening encounter at her home. At first, she thought it was her daughter. But it wasn't. She thinks her dog scared away the potential intruder.
5: Super scary realization to realize that I was home and someone, a stranger, had come into my home.
6: Since then, Kristen has added a security camera. On top of that, police urge neighbors to lock their homes, cars, and sheds, and even keep ladders away from houses. Nick has beefed up security too, but just in case.
7: I'm not giving any secrets away.
1: WBZ TV's Tammy Mutasa tells us police are looking for any surveillance video that currently exists that could help them track down the burglars. Meantime, people in the neighborhood say they just want to feel safe again. An 18-year-old faces charges after allegedly attacking several people at a marina in Boston with a metal license plate. Witnesses say Joshua Carroll of Air also tried to push two people into the water and attempted to board a boat. All told, three victims were allegedly hit during the incident at Long Wharf. Carroll now ordered to stay away from the marina, victims, and witnesses as well. A plea deal with a suspended Boston cop falls through over a dispute regarding prison time. 38-year-old Richard McDermott was prepared to plead guilty to charges of helping run an illegal nightclub in Jamaica Plain when prosecutors put a 3 to 5 year prison sentence on the table. His defense team wanted probation only. Now, the judge rejects the change of plea on claims the sentence disparity is too wide. McDermott thought he had a deal previously for probation, but the judge at the time in Suffolk Superior Court retired before accepting the terms. McDermott's case is now headed to trial later this month. He returns to court on Monday for a status hearing. 6:19 in Boston on this Thursday morning. Cloudy skies, scattered showers, and very muggy, 73 here in the city. Just 2 weeks into the new school year, Students in Springfield Public Schools get a much-needed one-week vacation. City officials say schools in the Commonwealth's third-largest district will remain closed for the rest of this week as City Hall and investigators continue to try to fix a cyber incident over the holiday weekend affecting district networks. Also in Everett, City Hall remains closed today for another cyber incident. Basic services continue to be staged at the city's Connolly Center. A straight line to work gets a lot more crooked for some commuters in Newton.
8: In December, the Newtonville MBTA station will completely shut down for upgrades, leaving local commuters with a handful of less than savory alternatives for more than 2 years.
9: And that's when I realized, like, oh my goodness, it's closing. That's crazy for 2.5 years.
8: Laura Naylor works in Boston 5 days a week, and she's leading the Keep Newtonville Open campaign, an attempt to convince the powers that be to keep the station operational while under construction. Trains will still be passing through. The T suggested route is a local bus to the Green Line.
9: That adds about an hour, hour and a half in total to people's commuting time.
8: The T claims that'll add about half an hour. Riders here tell me they aren't happy with the T's refusal to provide a shuttle.
10: It's one thing to say it, you can't do it this year, but for the next 3 years, that just seems to me to be saying we just don't care.
8: And many of them bought homes near here to have access to the station. Kyle Schaffel, WBZ, Boston's News Radio.
1: So nice, let's do it twice. Sarah Bareilles plays her second of two shows tonight at the MGM Music Hall Fenway. The 46-year-old Bareilles just dropped her first new music in 7 years of the album called Good Grief, which is a musical journey through some recent losses. The shows are the first on Bareilles' new mini tour that runs through the end of October. 6:21, and we're just getting started on this Thursday morning. We check traffic and weather together coming up next.
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0: All right, volume on the increase. We're seeing that on the northbound side of the expressway now. You're jamming up right around Adams Street, heading up towards Southampton Street. Already about a 22-minute ride between Braintree and Boston. Let's check out what's happening with that crash in Attleboro. Here's Kristen Eck. She's got the Needham Bank traffic drone report.
15: Laurie, state police are saying it could be upwards of an hour to clear this scene. It's a crash involving an 18-wheel gravel hauler and a couple other vehicles. 95 North, right after 123 in Attleboro. Right lane's knocked out. You want to stay to the left, and everything is at a crawl from back in South Attleboro, back around exit 2 up past the scene. Chris Sinek in the Needham Bank Traffic Drone Report.
0: It gets heavier earlier these days. Tobin Bridge is slow going back towards Carter Street, approaching the center span. Route 1A southbound, you're going to be sitting in it from the Revere Beach Parkway to Boardman Street, and the Lever Connector is full. Lori Grant, WBZ's traffic on the threes.
1: Meteorologist Joe Lundberg joins us now for a check on the four-day WBZ AccuWeather forecast. Morning, Joe.
16: Good morning, Jeff, and it's going to turn out to be a pretty good day today weather-wise. We've got a couple of showers left this morning, but these are very spotty in nature, and within the next hour to 90 minutes, I think most of them are gone. And then after that, the sun breaks through, the breeze picks up, and it's going to be pretty warm and humid for a good bit of the day before that humidity starts to back off this afternoon. We'll get to 87. Tonight, partly cloudy. We'll drop to 63 in the city, 50s in many suburbs. Tomorrow will turn out to be a beauty. Mostly sunny, less humidity, less warmth, our high 77. Saturday looks good, too. Mostly sunny, the high 75. Then things come to a screeching halt on Sunday. As the system moves through, we'll get some rain and maybe even a thunderstorm, the high about 73. I'm AccuWeather meteorologist Joe Lundberg, WBZ, Boston's News Radio.
1: Looks like it's going to be a good Sunday to watch some NFL football. Here in Boston, cloudy skies, scattered showers, and 73 here in the city. 625 on this Thursday morning. Wall Street is moving slightly higher this morning as traders are getting ready for a wholesale inflation report to be released later this morning. New England Business Now, the voting continues for thousands of nurses with a big decision to make at Boston Medical Center. They're casting strike authorization ballots. It's a two-day process, both in person and online. The voting process concludes today. Union contract talks between some 2,000 nurses and their bosses have stalled over pay and workplace safety improvements. Boston Medical Center's outpost in Brockton also taking part in the vote today. Talks have been going on for 6 months. Nurses say they will do whatever it takes to ensure the safety of their patients. Officials with Boston Medical Center say the hospital is committed to negotiating a fair and sustainable contract. Clouds in Boston. Scattered showers as well this morning. Rain's moving out, sunshine moving in, the warmest day of the week on the way. Coming up on WBZ News Radio this morning, a primary upset south of the state line. President Trump says, pretend I'm on the ballot and the check's in the mail. And the Patriots, sleepless in Seattle. We'll explain those stories and more next on WBZ, Boston's News Radio. Good morning, it's 627.

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11: Good morning, 6:30, sunrise in Boston. Hard to tell, though, under cloudy skies. Very warm, breezy, and muggy. It's 73 degrees here in the city. Good, nonetheless, to be riding along with you this morning. I'm Jeff Brown, as we watch Boston pull a rabbit out of its hat.
12: After a cloudy start with a shower or two, the sun returns later today. Our high gets into the upper 80s.
11: And it's WBZ AccuWeather meteorologist Joe Lundberg. Refreshing air moving in tomorrow. Temperatures will be in the 70s. South of the state line, it's an upset in Rhode Island. Rhode Island's primary elections.
13: Democratic incumbent Governor Dan McKee losing to former CVS executive Helena Foulkes. It was thought to be a close race, but many were not picking McKee to go down in this primary. After the race was called last night, Foulkes speaking to her supporters.
14: There is so much work to be done, and we need to do this together and for everyone. Not a governor for one party. Not a governor for one neighborhood, one industry, or one zip code.
13: And certainly close on both sides of the aisle. The Republican side of the race between Aaron Gokian and Elaine Paulino, still too close to call. Jim McKay, WBZ, Boston's News Radio.
11: Another upset in Providence as well, where Mayor Brett Smiley is primaried out, losing a challenge to Democratic Socialist David Morales. President Trump kicks off day one of the first ever Republican midterm convention in Dallas with a more than 1 hour address highlighting his accomplishments, including the Iran war, asking voters to pretend he's on the ballot this year. And he's promising to send every American a $5,000 check if the GOP retains both houses of Congress following the midterms. Many Republicans in tight races bail on the convention. For example, Maine, Susan Collins, though Pennsylvania Democratic Senator John Fetterman raises eyebrows with a surprise video appearance. Problems on the tarmac just as the president is about to leave on Air Force One to Dallas when a military aide deploys an emergency slide accidentally on the newly refurbished 747 from Qatar. The original Air Force One moves in as a backup option at Joint Base Andrews, but is not needed. The president claims the aircraft staff was merely testing equipment to ensure the flight's safety. Well, this is not what we had in mind to kick off the NFL season. The Patriots are sleepless in Seattle, and the rest of us can't get to sleep last night either.
15: Yeah.
11: WBZ's Drew Mulholland. We probably should have won this game.
15: Probably. I would say that, yeah. The Pats blow a 10-point second-half lead and still on the final drive have a chance with the ball down three. They get into the red zone, easy field goal range for overtime, and the Drake May does this.
16: Throwing it up in the air. Job! Yes! A pick! A terrible decision!
15: Yikes. Mike Tirico on the call for NBC. 13-10 Seattle the final. A.J. Brown hurts his ankle. Ugh, Pats and Steelers a week from Sunday in Foxborough.
11: Do you have any good news? Are you bringing anything good to the table this morning?
15: I'm going to go look for it.
11: Yeah. Red Sox lost also last night. They're off tonight.
15: Yeah.
11: Kansas City's in town this weekend. It's going to get better, people.
15: I thought you had the good news.
11: Not well. I try to. I'm still searching.
15: We'll try to do better.
11: It's 6:33. Let's ask Laurie Grandy.
16: Well, you know, I was talking to my husband this morning because he was saying to me, he goes, yeah, he goes, I can't believe they lost. And I'm like, it's not like they were killed. I mean, it was 13-10. I mean, you know what I mean?
11: Yeah, but it's still not good.
16: Okay.
15: The game was there for the taking.
16: I know. I'm so sorry. I feel bad.
11: Subaru Retailers of New England, all-wheel drive, traffic on the threes.
16: Oh, my goodness. We got some problems in Attleboro. Let's go right to Kristen Eck. She's got the Needham Bank traffic drone report.
17: Lori, we've got the drone up over the scene. It's a crash on 95 northbound right after the exit for Route 123 in Attleboro. An 18-wheeler, a couple other vehicles involved. They're hooking up a big tow truck to the tractor-trailer as we speak. But you want to stay to the left. It does have you jammed right back to the Rhode Island state line. We've picked up another crash in the backup around exit 2 in South Attleboro. That had been in the left lane. They just moved that over to the breakdown lane. Kristen Eck from the Needham Bank Traffic Drone Report.
16: More folks on the roads these days, and we're seeing that heavier volume starting earlier. 495 southbound jammed up through Andover, approaching 93. 93 is heavy through Andover as well, and we are seeing some building volume closer into Boston through Medford, Mystic Valley Parkway, getting to the Zakim Bridge. Traffic is slowing as well on Route 1A out of Revere, approaching Boardman Street. Route 2, tough now through Acton and Concord. Lori Grandy, WBZ's traffic on the 3.
11: Warm, muggy, and windy this morning in Boston, 74 degrees. The clouds are starting to thin as the showers from overnight are moving on out. We've got wind gusts in excess of 20 miles an hour this morning, and it will be windy throughout the day today, but we're going to see some improvement. Sunny skies coming in just a short order, and late this afternoon, we're going to see temperatures rising into the mid to upper 80s today. This is certainly going to be very warm and muggy air mass in control here today. Overnight tonight, it looks like it's going to start to get a little bit more comfortable as temperatures drop into the 60s, and tomorrow is an absolutely beautiful day to wrap up this abbreviated work week. We'll see plenty of sunshine and highs in the mid to upper 70s. Saturday right now looks like it's going to be the better of the two weekend days with a mix of sun and clouds and highs in the lower 80s in some areas. Sunday looks like we're going to be dealing with an increasing chance of rain throughout much of the day. 74 and still under cloudy skies in Boston at 6:35 on this Thursday morning, almost 25 years following the September 11th attacks. The woman who ran Boston Logan Airport on that very day shares her story at the State House.
18: Virginia Buckingham was executive director of Massport when two of the four hijacked planes, American Airlines Flight 11 and United Airlines Flight 175, departed from Logan that morning. Now she speaks about that day and its aftermath at the State Library of Massachusetts.
19: I wish I could tell my younger self to hold on to what I knew was true, which was that Logan Airport was not to blame in any way, and nor was I. It took me several years to wrap my heart around that.
18: She took years before she was ready to write about it.
19: Being caught up in that feeling of being blamed, was I to blame, went on for quite some time. I finally published it the year before the 20th anniversary.
18: Her memoir, On My Watch, looks back at that morning, the ride into work when she listened to WBZ News Radio, the decisions made in the first chaotic hours, and how airport security in America changed forever afterward. On Beacon Hill, Jay Willett, WBZ, Boston's News Radio.
11: Tributes and ceremonies to mark the 25th anniversary of 9/11 begin in Massachusetts and around the country today and will continue through tomorrow. 6:37 now. Shoppers complain about high prices, but they still shop.
20: The CEO at Visa says there's some uncertainty among consumers, but they keep on shopping. Ryan McInerney tells CNBC spending has been growing at 6-8% in the past 18 months and 10% in the last quarter.
21: 10% year-over-year growth on a $7 trillion business in the U.S., and it's broad-based. It's across different segments of households and consumers, discretionary, non-discretionary, across all different types of merchant segments.
20: Overall, McInerney sees consumer spending as solid and strong going into the all-important fourth quarter. Rory O'Neill, WBZ, Boston's News Radio.
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22: He's choosing Texas, I can tell.
11: 2026 CMA award nominations are out. It is widely expected that rising star Ella Langley will lap the field with the most nods. Langley, of course, shot to superstardom with Choosin, Texas. The nominations will be announced at 8 a.m. on ABC's Good Morning America. They're coming up on the 60th CMA Awards in Nashville on ABC and Disney Plus on November 18th. 6:38 in Boston this Thursday. She's from Texas, I can tell. Let's check on Wall Street now with Bloomberg Business. Here's Courtney Donahoe.
0: Well, stock futures are looking at small gains this morning. Good morning. Well, before the open, the focus will turn to inflation and the producer price report. The data will be key for market direction. But right now, S&P futures are up 8 points. Dow futures rising 130. Meantime, Delta and Hyatt are teaming up to launch a new loyalty partnership that will let elite members of both programs earn rewards across flights and hotel stays. Delta Medallion members will earn Sky Miles on qualifying Hyatt stays, while Hyatt elites will earn points on Delta flights. The company say the goal is to create a more seamless premium travel experience with new perks and exclusive experiences coming down the road. The collaboration will launch in the coming months, so definitely be on the lookout for that. I'm Courtney Donahoe, Bloomberg Business on WBZ Boston's News Radio.
11: Still to come.
1: Yeah, it's always better when we're together.
11: Come together on Plum Island. We'll explain next. It's 6:39.
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27: Patriots fall to the Seahawks 13-10 as the Pats blow a 10-point second-half lead. Drake May threw three interceptions in the fourth quarter as Seattle completed the comeback. Wide receiver A.J. Brown left the game in the second half with an ankle injury. The coaching staff did not provide an update after the game. The Pats will look to bounce back in Week 2 against the Steelers. The Red Sox dropped their second straight game, this time losing to the Angels 6-4 after a stretch of 13 games in 14 days. Interim manager Chad Tracy says the off day today comes at a good time.
2: Rest for everybody that's active and also rest days for the guys that we're trying to get back. I think good rest day and come back ready to go on Friday against Kansas City.
27: The Sox get back at it Friday night against the Royals. Dan Watkins, WBZ, Boston's News Radio.
11: It appears we've got our work cut out for us already this morning at 6:43. Let's hit the highways now with Laurie Grandy and the Subaru Retailers of New England all-wheel drive traffic on the threes.
16: Yeah, it's time to change up your schedule, leave a little bit earlier in the morning. We've got more cars out there, more vehicles on the road, and we got some problems in Attleboro, so let's go to Kristen Eck. She's got the Needham Bank traffic drone report.
3: Laurie, a couple different things. The first one, the big thing is a crash involving a gravel hauler on 95 North just after 123 in Attleboro. Just put some video of this up on X and Blue Sky if you want to have a look. Right lane's taken as they're trying to get this out of here. You're jammed back to the Rhode Island state line, and there's a crash in the backup back at exit 2 in South Attleboro that just got moved over to the breakdown lane. Kristen Eck in the Needham Bank traffic drone report.
16: All right, over 25 minutes now. That's the ride in on the northbound side of the expressway. The delays begin at the Furnaceburg Parkway. 93 southbound jammed up from Medford Square to the Zakim Bridge. Lever connector is full. Route 1, tough through Peabody right now, approaching the Linfield Tunnel. And once you reach the Tobin Bridge, those delays begin right at Carter Street. Lori Grandy, WBZ's traffic on the 3.
11: Save some room for some sunshine because these clouds will be breaking up in the not-too-distant future. In fact, we're starting to see some sun in Worcester County and other portions of central Massachusetts. Here in the city, still under a blanket of clouds, showers are on the way out. It is a warm and muggy set.

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1: Pretty windy, too, out the door this morning and pretty much all day long. Gusts in excess of 20 miles per hour. We're going to see some better weather coming this afternoon and even better times moving in tomorrow with a cold front. As bright, sunny skies take over tomorrow, high temperatures will be in the 70s and very comfortable air as well. Good to be with you on this Thursday morning. It is the 10th of September. I'm Jeff Brown, and here are the five things you need to know at 6:45. Facing new charges, the suspect in a Memorial Drive shooting spree this spring heads to court today following a grand jury indictment. Down for the count, Springfield Public Schools are closed for the rest of this week as city officials continue to deal with a cyber incident which hit over the holiday weekend. Paying tribute, conservative activists remember Charlie Kirk on the one-year anniversary today of his assassination. Choosing Texas in Tennessee, Ella Langley is expected to dominate the nominations this morning for this year's Country Music Awards. New details following a deadly crash of a cargo jet in Florida this weekend. The black boxes recovered from the Amazon flight indicate the pilots tried to abort the landing.
2: The NTSB revealing the cockpit voice recorder capturing one pilot who cautioned they were too fast. The other pilot made additional comments regarding the aircraft's excessive speed throughout the remainder of the recording. Investigators say a critical braking system was not deployed, and the pilots appeared to try to abort the landing, but it was too late.
1: It's ABC's Andrea Fujii. Meantime, jetmaker Boeing's older 737 MAX models are headed back to the shop starting today on orders of the FAA, which wants inspections of hundreds of its aircraft. This follows reports of cracks around doorways and emergency exit doors, which officials say could compromise the safety of the jets. Boeing, for its part, says this is something it has known about and reported and has been working with operators on it over the past several years. Commuters on the MBTA's Orange Line can expect slower rides starting today.
3: They're rolling them out as quickly as they arrive.
4: All stops to Back Bay, leaving now.
3: Yellow shuttle buses, which the T will use through Monday in place of Orange Line train service between Forest Hills and Back Bay Station, and makes, they say, for a frenzied commute.
5: It's been chaotic.
6: Too much going on, like as far as the crowd is impacting. It's too much. It's a lot.
7: It's just hectic, you know?
8: Sometimes it's like one person on a bus, these huge buses. It's like they're getting their own chauffeured ride.
7: Yeah, it's crazy.
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7: It takes longer. Like, I prefer to take the train.
3: Is it off-putting at all that you have to take
9: it? Yeah. I wish I just Ubered.
3: Chris Fama, WBZ. 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
10: The city and MBTA are unveiling the latest updated design renderings of what a 3-mile stretch of Blue Hill Ave could look like after their plan is complete. It includes new dedicated bus lanes, new street lights, trees, street furniture, and safer crossings. Here in Mattapan, folks are divided on some of the details, specifically the center running bus lanes.
11: In the middle?
10: Yeah.
11: I think on the sides better.
12: We do need improvement in Mattapan area.
13: I think they should continue the way that they have it. It's working.
10: But they do like that the public is being invited to give in-person feedback at town hall and open house meetings beginning tonight at the Morning Star Baptist Church in Mattapan.
13: That's awesome, you know, just to reach out and see how the community, you know, wants to get down and if they like it or not.
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1: Morning, 6:48 Thursday in Boston. Cloudy skies, warm and muggy, 74 here in the city. Hate to look back, but in this case we must. August tops the charts to tie the warmest month that this planet has ever known. European scientists say it's the hottest month since July of 2023. This is an El Nino year, which helps prop up the numbers, but as previously revealed, some of the ocean's warmest waters have been recorded as well. Experts in the United States with NOAA say the lower 48 hit an average of higher than 75 degrees Fahrenheit in the month of August, which is 3.5 degrees warmer than averages recorded in the entire 20th century. It's all about fun post-Labor Day on Plum Island.
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0: It is a music festival that takes over the streets, the porches, the restaurants, parts of the beach. 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
1: 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So go enjoy it. It is 6:50 on what's turning into a busy Thursday morning already in Boston. We'll check traffic and weather together coming up next on WBZ, Boston's News Radio.
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15: We just had some absolute craziness happen on the expressway, and guess who saw it all? Kristen Eck.
16: Oh my goodness, Kevin. I've been doing traffic for 29 years, and I've never seen a police chase through backed up traffic.
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1: 6:53. Let's get you moving on this Thursday morning in Greater Boston with the Subaru Retailers of New England. All-wheel drive, traffic on the threes.
26: All right, so we are looking at a situation going on in Attleboro right now. Let's check that out with Kristen Eck. She's got the Needham Bank traffic drone report.
16: Lori, we just got a look at the secondary crash on 95 northbound. This is back at exit 2 in South Attleboro. The fire department's here. They've got part of the right lane taken, so you want to stay to the left. Now, as soon as you get by that crash, you hit the backup for the big crash, which is up just after 123 in Attleboro. That's involving a gravel hauler. That's got the right lane blocked, and you're crawling getting up to that. Kristen Eck and the Needham Bank traffic drone report.
26: All right, heavier volume as well on the expressway northbound. Things jamming up right around the Furnaceburg Parkway. It's a 26-minute ride between Braintree and Boston. Heavy on the lower end of 93 southbound through Braintree approaching Ponkapog. It is slowing on 93 southbound in Andover. A lot of volume through Woburn as well, and then really kind of bogs down right around the Fellsway approaching the Zakin Bridge. We're heavily tied up downtown already. Route 1A, Tough Bell Circle to Boardman Street. Route 1, slow through Peabody. The Tobin Bridge delays begin at Carter Street. The Sumner Tunnel is already tied up getting onto the O'Neill Tunnel. In in Brockton, we have heavy pockets of delays already, 24 northbound from 123 to 139. Lori Grandy, WBZ's traffic on the threes.
1: Let's get the update on the four-day WBZ AccuWeather forecast, taking us right through the weekend. 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
2: Plenty of cloud and a shower or two to start today, then more and more sunshine later today, becoming breezy, very warm and humid, though the humidity will begin to drop in the afternoon. Our high today well up into the 80s. Partly cloudy and more comfortable tonight, though 63 in downtown Boston, 50s in many suburbs. Tomorrow will turn out mostly sunny and not as warm nor as humid, the high 77. Saturday, mostly sunny, high 75. For Sunday, rather cloudy and more humid with a couple of showers, perhaps a thunderstorm. There can be a steadier rain for a time toward the south coast, the Cape, and the islands. Sunday's high 73. I'm AccuWeather meteorologist Joe Lundberg, WBZ, Boston's News Radio.
1: Clouds in 74, now in Boston.
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1: Good morning. It's 6:55. Boston would like to welcome you with open arms.
4: Boston is now officially the first city in the Commonwealth to score a 4-star certified welcoming designation from Welcoming America, a group that grades cities on how well they support immigrants. Mayor Michelle Wu says she's excited to secure this recognition, pointing out that most of us have the same stories in our family's history.
6: Someone back in our family line made that brave decision to leave the home that was the only one they ever knew, to take a bet on this country.
4: Boston got 4 stars from Welcoming America for its work as a national leader in providing things like education, equitable access, safe communities, and more to new immigrants. John Grossman is on the board of Welcoming America. He says being a welcoming city for immigrants makes the city better for everyone.
7: We are safest only when we treat everyone in the community with dignity and respect.
4: The mayor is celebrating the recognition by kicking off a welcoming week full of events. From City Hall, Kyle Bray, WBZ, Boston's News Radio.
1: A car crashes into a restaurant in Malden. Behind the wheel, an 87-year-old woman. Police say that woman was trying to parallel park outside the Santa Fe Burrito Bar and Grill, not far from Malden City Hall, when the SUV instead plowed into the restaurant around lunchtime. Witnesses say it appears the woman was in shock. The restaurant badly damaged, neither the driver nor anyone else on the ground hurt. Clouds now in Boston. Sunshine next. It's going to be warm and very muggy today. Highs will be in the mid to upper 80s. Coming up on WBZ News Radio this morning, conservatives around the nation remember an icon 1 year after his untimely death. Much needed school vacation is underway in Western Massachusetts and counting steps. 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Good morning. It's 6:57.
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1: See, it's starting to get a little bit better already, especially in Central Mass where the sun is poking through and clouds are thinning out here in Boston. It is 7 o'clock on this Thursday morning, and yes, we do have gray skies here in the city, but the rain is gone. It is a very muggy 74 in Boston to start this Thursday. Thank you for being with us. 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I am Jeff Brown as Boston turns this car around. So now, where exactly are we going?
2: Clouds and a shower or two for a while this morning, then more and more sunshine during the late morning and afternoon hours, becoming breezy, quite warm and humid.
1: I like it. WBZ AccuWeather meteorologist Joe Lundberg. Temperatures in the mid to upper 80s coming up today. It's just like summer all over again, just 2 weeks into the new school year. These kids get the entire week off.
10: We're now learning that Springfield Public Schools are closed for the rest of the week because of a cyber attack they've been dealing with since Labor Day. An outside group gained access to their network, blocked critical online programs, including student medical records. Nurses can't access information on medications, allergies, and other important information. They're hoping to have all of this fixed by Monday, but classes are canceled today and tomorrow. Jim McKay, WBZ, Boston's News Radio.
1: The suspect behind the gunfire in a busy memorial drive in Cambridge this spring will face dozens of new charges following a grand jury indictment. 46-year-old Tyler Brown IV will formally be arraigned in Middlesex Superior Court this morning. Brown has been held without bail since his arrest in May and now faces more than 40 additional charges, including 6 counts of attempted murder following the violence, which left 2 people wounded. Police say Brown has a lengthy criminal record and long-running mental health issues. And in fact, critics say he should have been locked up on the day of the violence, but had just been released from custody on prior charges. Brown previously pleaded not guilty to 8 similar charges in Cambridge District Court. The NHL loses a legend.
11: Oh, he's the best player in the NHL by a mile right now, and you're exactly right. Not enough is talked about when he's doing it.
1: Longtime hockey guru Barry Melrose has died. The NHL player and groundbreaking coach never won a Stanley Cup, but he's best remembered as a star analyst for decades on ESPN, which pays tribute to Melrose by saying his is one of the most distinctive and trusted voices in hockey. Melrose retired in 2023 following a diagnosis of Parkinson's disease. Barry Melrose was 70. Red Sox get a much-needed day off, apparently, after dropping 2 in a row and the series to the lowly Los Angeles Angels. Kansas City is in for the weekend next, and come back for Coco.
12: And it's Coco, the consummate competitor, gets it done again in New York.
1: The call on ESPN as Coco Gauff punches her ticket to the U.S. Open Tennis Tournament semifinals. American Jess Pegula is in the other semi. All of the women's action is coming up tonight. It is 7:03 on this Thursday morning in Boston. Let's get you on the roads. Every 10 minutes, we check traffic and weather together, and it begins with the Subaru Retailers of New England all-wheel drive traffic on the threes.
26: Yeah, definitely heavier volume now, and we're dealing with issues in Attleboro. Let's get an update on that scene on 95 with Kristen Ack. She's got the Needham Bank traffic drone report.
16: Lori, we've got the drone up now over this crash on 95 northbound. It's right at exit 2 in South Attleboro. The fire department has the right lane taken. They're getting ready to start loading vehicles onto a flatbed as we speak, but stay to the left, give them some room. Looks like the fire department's heading out as we speak. Now, once you get past this, you hit a wall of brake lights, and that goes up to our other crash, which is up around the exit for Route 123 in Attleboro. That involves an 18-wheeler. They've got the right lane taken there. Kristen Eck in the Needham Bank Traffic Drone Report.
26: All right, some trouble north of town as well in Methuen. We have a collision on 93 southbound. It's right at the Mass New Hampshire state line there. So keep that in mind. That continues to be a slow ride as well from Roosevelt Circle right to the Zakim Bridge now. Northbound Expressway, about a 30-minute ride in. Mass Pike eastbound, those delays starting to kick in as well through Weston approaching the supermarket overpass. Route 3 southbound, tied up 495 down to Treble Cove Road in Billerica. And just heavier volume everywhere we're looking this morning. Lori Grandy, WBZ's traffic on the threes.
1: Cloudy skies hanging tough in Boston this morning, although we are starting to see some brighter skies here and there. In fact, some sunshine breaking through in western and central Mass this morning. So it's coming. We're going to see a much better and different day in the next couple of hours start to emerge as more sunshine pours on in. It's going to be warm and muggy today. It's also quite breezy with wind gusts topping 20 miles an hour this morning, and temperature is actually going to be in the mid to upper 80s throughout the day today, so it feels more like July than September. This is certainly going to be the warmest day of the week. Much more comfortable air starts to move in overnight tonight as we drop back into the 60s. Tomorrow is an absolutely beautiful day to wrap up this abbreviated work week with plenty of sunshine and highs in the 70s. Right now, it looks like Saturday is going to be the better of the two weekend days with plenty of sun and highs in the 70s. Sunday, not so fortunate with clouds and occasional showers throughout pretty much the entire day. Again, though, highs will be in the 70s. At the moment, it's already a very muggy 74 here in Boston at 7:05. On this Thursday morning, pick it up. Counting steps is a quantity versus quality type of thing. And WBZ's Drew Mulholland, I notice you're already out of breath walking, what, 10 steps from your post into the studio?
13: A man who would walk. You a big walker? Yes, I am.
1: Striding. I mean, you know, I wouldn't say that I am a huge walker. I'm always surprised when I check out the app and find out how many steps I've taken, though.
13: Oh, do you know what the traditional step goal is?
1: I believe it's 10,000, right?
13: Very good.
1: Yeah, thank you.
13: Okay,
1: very
13: much. Nice job. But walking fewer steps at a faster pace may provide significant health benefits. A new study finds that brisk stroll lowers the risk of early death among people taking fewer than 7,500 steps a day. Researchers claim consistency and walking with that purpose may matter more than the traditional step goal, which is, again,
1: 10,000. So you're saying less is more?
13: As long as you pick up that
1: walk
13: pace.
1: With a purpose, my friend, and you'll get there and be healthier for it.
13: You like it.
1: All right. Vice Principal at Dennis Yarmouth Middle School pleads not guilty after being arrested on drunken driving charges for a third time. Prosecutors say 44-year-old Holly Burns was driving the wrong way on Neyland Street in Boston over the holiday weekend and then tried to turn that vehicle around in traffic before driving down a one-way street. Burns is still on the job, but school officials on the Cape say they are well aware of the current accusations. Well, today marks the one-year anniversary of the assassination of conservative activist and co-founder of Turning Point USA, Charlie Kirk, shot dead while speaking to thousands of students at a rally at Utah Valley University. He was just 31. Kirk's wife, Erica, has since taken over the organization. His alleged killer, Tyler Robinson, faces charges. And a conservative influencer who's been making waves connected to fraud charges in the Midwest speaks at Harvard.
14: No, he's not. Why would he be in Boston?
15: Nick Shirley, known for viral street interview videos and nearly 2 million YouTube subscribers, is hosted by the Harvard Republican Club on campus. Shirley rose to national prominence late last year after a video alleging fraud at a Somali-run child care centers in Minnesota. He went on to testify before Congress in January and has since appeared at the White House and Turning Point USA events. Ahead of the event, Shirley posted on social media saying he needs between $30,000 and $50,000 to pay for security, sharing a fundraiser after some Instagram users pointed to the anniversary of Charlie Kirk's assassination. At Harvard, Jay Willett, WBZ, Boston's News Radio.
1: One of the nation's biggest retailers hopes less will certainly be more. It's 7:08. Let's check out the implications now in business news. Here's Courtney Donahoe.
17: Well, good morning. Department store giant Macy's has been focusing on its best performing stores and also its luxury business. So far, the strategy seems to be paying off. Macy's is raising its financial outlook for the year. The company has been going about closing underperforming stores while investing in its strongest locations and putting a lot more resources toward its luxury nameplate, Bloomingdale's. Macy's says their customer is resilient and they continue to be interested in trends. Turning to trading this morning, stocks are trying to hold on ahead of the latest inflation data. We get numbers on producer prices coming out this morning. It's in a little over an hour from now. Ahead of that, S&P futures are a little changed. Dow futures are up 100 points. I'm Courtney Donahoe, Bloomberg Business on WBZ Boston's News Radio.
1: Still to come. Watermelon sugar high. The future for this guy is so bright. He's got to wear shades. Details coming up next. It's 7:09.
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6: Patriots lose to the Seahawks 13-10 to start their season off with a loss. The Pats were up 10-0 in the second half, but three fourth-quarter interceptions from Drake May proved costly as Seattle completed the comeback. May says he lost patience late in the game and made some bad decisions.
7: Cost us the game, you know, on my part and on my end. And, I vowed to myself to be better and realize it's, you know, it's a long season, but at the same time, you can't have those. You can't have those, and it's unacceptable, and I know that you're getting back to work.
6: Next up for the Pats, the home opener at Gillette on Sunday, September 20th against the Steelers. And the Red Sox fall to the Angels 6-4 as they drop 2 out of 3 to L.A. at Fenway this week. The Sox have the day off today. They take on the Royals at Fenway Friday night. Dan Watkins, WBZ, Boston's News Radio.
5: 7:13. It's Thursday in Boston. Let's check the roads. Every 10 minutes, the Subaru Retailers of New England all-wheel drive traffic on the threes. Laura, you've been complaining that things are not good.
1: No, they've just changed completely. Day, so right? Everybody who, like, say, was coming into Boston, for their regular work day during the summertime, kind of enjoyed a little bit of a leeway out there, and things not as bad as they can get. But now we have so many more people on the road, so many more vehicles, kids getting back to school, and so we're seeing that volume on the increase every day now. Route 1 through Peabody is jammed, as well as through Saugus as well, to getting to the Tobin Bridge, which is slow back to Carter Street. Airport tunnels are full now. We're dealing with heavy pockets of delays on 24 northbound through Brockton, and trouble in Attleboro. Let's go to Kristen Eck. She's got the Needham Bank traffic drone report.
8: Lori, it all started earlier this morning with a crash involving a gravel hauler on 95 North, right after 123 in Attleboro. They've had the right lane taken at that scene. You're backed up for over 3 miles trying to get by that. There's also a crash that happened back at exit 2 in South Attleboro. They're getting ready to drive away with that on a flatbed very shortly here. But it is very tough down in this stretch heading up toward the initial crash. Kristen Eck in the Needham Bank Traffic Drone Report.
1: Also, if you're coming out of New Hampshire on 93 southbound, there is a collision right at the Mass New Hampshire state line there, and traffic is all the way back towards Rockingham Park Boulevard trying to get through. Keep it to the left. That right lane is blocked off there. Lori Grandy, WBZ's traffic on the threes.
5: Cloudy skies hanging tough in Boston this morning, but it's getting brighter here in the city, and we're also starting to see some sunshine out in the central and western parts of the state. Right now in Boston, it's warm, muggy, and windy here in the city, 74 degrees.

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1: It looks like tomorrow is going to be an absolutely beautiful day to wrap up this work week with high temperatures in the 70s, much drier air, very comfortable as we head towards the weekend. Good to be with you on this Thursday morning. It's September 10th. I'm Jeff Brown, and here are the five things you need to know. At 7:15, no deal as suspended Boston police officer's expected guilty plea to running an illegal nightclub has been rejected by the judge. Pedal to the metal, an 87-year-old woman trying to park her SUV instead guns it and slams into a restaurant in Malden. Flirting with danger, Yemen appears closer to all-out war with Saudi Arabia as the United States' fight with Iran continues to spread. To the top of the charts, scientists say August tied the monthly record for hottest month ever on this planet. Kids back to school in Dorchester continue to learn that reading is fundamental.
2: In 2014, someone at Mount Auburn Hospital placed an order for 3,000 copies of The Dot.
3: So they began gifting dot books to these brand new babies.
2: Identical twins Paul and Peter Reynolds founded the Blue Bunny Bookshop in Dedham, and Peter wrote The Dot about a girl who became inspired to paint. Fast forward a decade, an army of walking, talking kids started showing up at book signings.
3: And suddenly the penny drops and Peter realizes that little dot baby in 2014 grew up. And she's actually able to hand me a copy of the book to get signed.
2: The hospital may have given out up to 9,000 of the books as a birthday present between 2014 and 2016. So now the brothers are trying to do an official tally in person.
3: For this year, we decided to put the word out and do a meetup.
2: They're massing on the MFA lawn this Saturday at noon, hoping to see the generation of kids whose first possession is their very own book. Kyle Schaffel, WBZ, Boston's News Radio.
1: Tragedy in Medway. An 83-year-old man from West Roxbury is dead after being hit by a vehicle while riding his bike. A victim taken to Milford Regional Medical Center, but later pronounced dead from his injuries. Police continue their investigation this morning. It's been almost 1 week following a mistrial. People are still talking about the Lindsey Clancy case and fallout inside the jury room.
4: Nick Dargy's 25 years old. He was in the military serving in Korea when Lindsey Clancy killed her children. So he knew nothing about it until he sat through this entire harrowing 6-week trial. And in the end, he said he was devastated that he and the other jurors were deadlocked for days. And he told me about the one holdout.
5: There was several times I would ask him to show us like evidence or, you know, describe a witness testimony that helped to prove what he was saying.
4: He said that holdout juror never provided an explanation.
1: ABC's Aaron Katursky, Lindsey Clancy's attorney Kevin Reddington, says he plans to file a motion to dismiss the charges and the case entirely in a hearing coming up at the end of this month. A huge milestone for marijuana in Massachusetts as the recreational industry faces an existential threat.
6: Over Labor Day weekend, the dispensaries and other recreational pot operations in Massachusetts topped $10 billion in all-time gross sales. That's according to the state's Cannabis Control Commission, and comes as we approach the 10-year anniversary of legalization in Massachusetts, and as voters prepare to answer a ballot question that would shut those recreational dispensaries down, arguing they've done more harm than good. Polling does indicate their appeal's not likely to pass, but it's a turbulent time nonetheless. At the same time, they're grappling with falling prices. The overhauled regulatory body is working to roll out several new license types and to allow smoking in public areas, like those long-promised cannabis cafes. Making the announcement about that sales milestone, the CCC chairman says in less than 10 years, the industry has become an integral part of our economy. Madison Rogers, WBZ, Boston's News Radio.
1: 7:19, cloudy skies in Boston, 74. Very windy, muggy here in the city this morning. It happened 129 years ago today when a London taxi driver becomes the first in the world to ever be arrested on drunken driving charges. 25-year-old George Smith with the London Electrical Cab Company ends his journey by slamming into a building at 10 miles per hour. And like millions who followed in his unfortunate footsteps, tells police he only had a couple of beers. Smith is fined 20 shillings, which in today's dollar is the equivalent of about 230 U.S. dollars, again in today's money. Live from New York, SNL is back for its 52nd season.
7: NBA champion Jalen Brunson will host the season premiere on September 26th, followed by Dakota Johnson on October 3rd and Shane Gillis on the 10th, with both set to host for the third time. Then after a short break, the Halloween episode will be hosted by Obsession's Indie Never Ready.
8: No, no, no, no, don't say that! I thought we were having a nice day!
9: We are parents.
8: Why does it matter? 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
7: The musical guests for the first four episodes will be Cat's Eye, Turnstile, Rosalia, and Gracie Abrams. Brian Antonelli, WBZ, Boston's News Radio.
1: And I don't know where I'm going, but I sure know where I've been.
10: As it was.
1: Harry Styles says he's not sure what's next for him after his Together Together tour wraps up. The 32-year-old has grown more comfortable, he says, with life away from the road and no longer feels he has to perform constantly. No days off, Harry. Styles says balance has made going on the road more enjoyable and meaningful for him, so much so that he'll be announcing some additional tour dates coming up in 2027. 7:21, we'll check traffic and weather together coming up next on WBZ, Boston's News Radio.
10: You know, it's not the same as it was.
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12: Wait, did the phone even ring?
11: Nope.
12: Okay, so you answered before the ring, but now you're going to put me on hold, right?
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1: 7:23. Let's check the roads now. Laurie's here with the Subaru Retailers of New England. All-wheel drive traffic on the threes.
15: All right, got a couple of more problems out there, unfortunately. Now on the expressway southbound, there is a collision in the left-hand lane. This is just before Savin Hill. Thank you to the BZ Phone Force for helping us out with that one. Northbound expressway continues to slow as well. Furnacebrook Parkway stop and go right to Southampton Street. Got a crash in Methuen. This is on 93 southbound. It's just after the New Hampshire state line, but traffic is being pushed right back to Rockingham Park Boulevard. However, they have moved all the vehicles over to the breakdown lane. Now that right lane has reopened. Once you get past it, it's jamming up at Spot Pond heading into Boston. All right, let's check out what's happening now in Attleboro with Kristen Eck. She's got the Needham Bank traffic drone report.
16: Well, Lori, clear the crash on 95 North at exit 2 in South Attleboro. That was the smaller of the two things we've had going on down here. They still have the right lane taken up at 123 in Attleboro for a crash involving a truck. Right lane's been taken there. You're backed up over 3 miles. Kristen Eck in the Needham Bank traffic drone report.
15: Heavier volume 2 on the Pike eastbound, jammed up through Weston and Alston approaching Fenway Park. Lori Grandy, WBZ's traffic on the 3s.
1: And let's check out this 4-day WBZ AccuWeather forecast. Meteorologist Joe Lundberg joins us. It seems like we're already starting to see some improvement, Joe.
17: Indeed, we are. Most of the showers have now exited the area, and if they haven't cleared your area, they will very, very shortly. And what there was is really, really falling apart. Clouds will give way to some sunshine, and with it, the breeze will pick up, and it's going to drive temperatures well up into the 80s this afternoon. The humidity to tide, that'll go down as the afternoon wears on. And tonight, partly cloudy, much more comfortable, about 63 in the city, 50s in many suburbs. Lots of sunshine tomorrow, a little cooler and less humid, the high 77. Pretty nice for Saturday with sunshine most of the day, the high 75. Sunday, though, not so nice. Looks cloudy and wetter.

0: at least a couple of showers and maybe even a few hours of a steady rain toward the south coast of Cape Bananas with some thunder, the high 73. I'm AccuWeather meteorologist Joe Lundberg, WBZ, Boston's News Radio.
1: It's still gray skies in Boston. It is 74 here in the city, 725 on this Thursday morning. A check on New England business now. While artificial intelligence company Anthropic makes headlines for its own researchers predicting humanity's demise, the company expands its local presence here in Greater Boston. The company tries to build deeper ties to Beacon Hill and makes plans to add on to its office in Kendall Square in Cambridge. The developers of the Claude chatbot have signed a long-term lease at its current lab space. The company says Cambridge is a natural fit. Governor Healey says she's thrilled with Anthropic's commitment to the innovation economy locally. The new space will provide room to more than double the current staff. Voting continues for thousands of nurses with a big decision to make at Boston Medical Center. They're casting strike authorization ballots in a two-day process, in person and online, that will conclude today. Union contract talks between some 2,000 nurses and their bosses have stalled over pay and workplace safety improvements. Clouds are about to depart. Sunshine arrives next. Be well into the 80s today. Coming up on WBZ News Radio this morning, the doomsday clock begins to tick a lot louder. Changing places in the Middle East, and the NFL season kicks off as the Patriots turn a win into a loss. We'll check those stories and more next on WBZ, Boston's News Radio. 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
1: And And just like that, some brighter skies and hints of sunshine. Now in Boston, it's warm and muggy and also windy, 74 degrees to help us kick off this Thursday morning. And thank you for riding along with us as well. Welcome aboard. I'm Jeff Brown. Morning looks can be deceiving. September keeps swinging away.
0: Clouds and a shower or two giving way to more and more sunshine, becoming breezy and very warm with a high well into the 80s.
1: WBZ AccuWeather meteorologist Joe Lundberg. It's going to be a beautiful Friday coming up to wrap up the week. A look back at the month of August, which reveals that it tops the charts to tie the warmest month that this planet has ever known. European scientists say it's the hottest month since July of 2023. And remember, this is an El Nino year, which helps prop up some of these numbers. It's been previously revealed that some of the ocean's warmest waters have been recorded as well. Experts here in the U.S. with NOAA also say the lower 48 hit an average of 75.6 degrees Fahrenheit in August, which is 3.5 degrees warmer than the averages recorded in the 20th century. Riders on the MBTA's Orange Line, get back on the bus.
14: If he had his druthers.
16: I mean, it's less than ideal.
14: And for those who rely on the T, when the agency replaces train service with shuttle buses, as it will beginning today on the Orange Line between Forest Hills and Back Bay through Monday.
17: Yeah, it does take longer.
14: About half an hour each way, according to the T, which does provide the buses free of charge and offers complimentary commuter rail service to and from South Station, Back Bay, and Ruggles during the work, which suits this commuter just fine.
18: What do you think about the shuttle service?
19: The shuttle service is great. The way they actually have everything actually marked, especially when you come to work like I do, like 4 o'clock, 5 o'clock in the morning, and there's agents out here that assist you in getting on the correct bus to get to the correct location.
14: Chris Fama, WBZ. Boston's News Radio.
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20: The city and MBTA are launching a series of community meetings beginning tonight where folks can get an up-close look at the updated design renderings for Blue Hill Ave. It includes a full reconstruction of the roadway and sidewalks from Mattapan to Grove Hall, as well as the installation of a center-running bus lane. Some of the feedback the city and MBTA will hear may sound something like this.
21: Oh yeah, we need improvement on Blue Hill Ave. We do need it. The lights, especially the middle lane.
22: Yeah, but if you do a city bus lane and then something messes up in the middle, then what happens? We're stuck. So it doesn't work out for us, really.
20: The city wants to hear all of it at tonight's town hall at the Morningstar Baptist Church in Mattapan. On Blue Hill Ave, James Rojas, WBZ, Boston's News Radio.
1: Patriots lose a game they probably should have won. Red Sox lose a game that they should have lost. The Sox are off tonight. Patriots prepare for Pittsburgh next. Red Sox get Kansas City over the weekend. A doomsday clock keeps even evil geniuses up at night.
23: A researcher who recently resigned from Anthropic, who also worked for OpenAI, says it's out of control and could pose an existential threat to humanity in the next few years. Jacob Coxon says the industry has no oversight, no plans to rein things in. Others who still work in the AI industry echo the concerns and say humans could be killed off by AI by the end of the decade. Drew Mulholland, WBZ, Boston's News Radio.
1: 7:33 coming up on WBZ News Radio this morning, 25 years ago. For some, it seems like yesterday. Others, just a lifetime. We pay tribute to 9/11 next. Laurie Grandy on the roads with the Subaru Retailers of New England all-wheel drive traffic on the threes.
24: Okay, so northbound expressway traffic, very heavy, slow from the Braintree split getting up past Southampton Street. I'll tell you exactly. It's 32 minutes Braintree to Boston. Now, the southbound side, we did have a crash right by Savin Hill. That's been cleared. We're still dealing with delays at the Mass New Hampshire state line on 93 southbound. All the vehicles involved in this crash have been moved over to the breakdown lane, but traffic's still back to Rockingham Park Boulevard. Once you get past it, traffic slows at Spot Pond all the way into Boston. All right, let's check out what's happening in Attleboro, get an update on that situation. Here's Kristen Eck. She's got the Needham Bank traffic drone report.
25: Laurie, I have some good news from down here at 123 in Attleboro at 95 northbound. A crash involving a truck that happened several hours ago just cleared a couple minutes ago. So all the travel lanes are open. We've still got about a 2 mile backup, but that should start to sort itself out. And then you're heavy again up around 152 in North Attleboro. So the volume is starting to surge forward down here.
2: Kristen Ack and the Needham Bank traffic drone report.
24: In Hingham, an accident on Route 3 northbound just after Derby Street has the left-hand lane knocked out, so watch out for delays there as well. Lori Grandy, WBZ's traffic on the threes.
1: Here comes the sun starting to poke through the clouds in Boston, just as we figured it would. The day is going to take a turn for the better once these clouds get out of here. We are going to see plenty of sunshine throughout the rest of the day. It's warm, it's windy, and it's muggy today. Feels more like January than coming up on the middle of September. We're going to see temperatures in the mid to upper 80s today. Very humid conditions as well. The humidity levels start to ease up on us overnight. A much more comfortable night for sleeping on the way as we drop back into the 60s. And then tomorrow is an absolutely beautiful day to wrap up the work week with plenty of sun, highs in the 70s, more comfortable air in control. We'll continue to take that pattern into the weekend on Saturday. Looks like we'll be very close to 80 in some areas. Sunday, we take a turn for the worse, with clouds on the increase and the potential for showers and thunderstorms throughout much of the day, especially in the afternoon. Right now in Boston, emerging sunshine and 74 here in the city at 7:36 on this Thursday morning as the nation continues to mark the 25th anniversary of the September 11th terror attacks. The man behind Mission Accomplished, former President George W. Bush, reflects.
3: I had a sense that there's a lot of trauma.
4: Former President George Bush sitting down for a new interview ahead of tomorrow's ceremonies, marking 25 years since that fateful day. He says his main concern after 9/11 was making sure the nation did not stray from its values. That's why he says he decided to visit a mosque after the attacks.
3: I also made it clear that Islam was a religion of peace, not a religion of war, and that these people subverted their religion.
1: Massachusetts will also mark the anniversary with a statewide moment of silence and a series of events honoring the nearly 3,000 people killed in the U.S., including more than 200 who called the Commonwealth home. Our coverage will be right with you every step of the way tomorrow to mark the 25th anniversary of 9/11, right here at WBZ News Radio or on the go with the iHeartRadio app. There's growing concern this morning in the Middle East as Yemen shows signs of edging toward full, all-out war with Saudi Arabia after Iran-backed Houthi rebels continue their assault. Meantime, the U.S. says recent attacks by Iran on a U.S. military base in Jordan have caused minimal damage and no deaths. However, officials say they expect soldiers will report signs of traumatic brain injury in the coming days. U.S. Navy says it will be much better prepared as it gets ready to deploy another warship to replace the USS Abraham Lincoln.
5: The Navy says the San Diego-based USS Theodore Roosevelt will carry extra food, hygiene items, and retail products as it readies for deployment to the Middle East. The military says the supply problems on the USS Lincoln were caused by an extended deployment, also damage to a key U.S. supply and logistics port in Bahrain by Iranian forces. The Navy says the Lincoln is headed back to San Diego in early October. The Roosevelt scheduled to leave Naval Air Station North Island this month. I'm Bree Tennis.
1: A revenge dress gets more revenge. Let's find out what's up with Bloomberg Business now at 7:38. Here's Courtney Donahoe.
7: Well, good morning. The iconic revenge dress worn by Princess Diana is up for auction at Sotheby's for the first time in nearly three decades. The black silk evening dress is estimated to fetch as much as $298,000 when it goes on sale this December during the auction house's luxury week. Diana wore the dress the night in 1994 that Prince Charles was expected to publicly admit that he had been unfaithful to her. Turning to trading, the global price of crude topping $102 a barrel. Renewed fighting over the past week has ended a period of relative calm, and the prospect of a lengthy conflict in the Middle East is fanning renewed fears of energy-driven inflation. S&P futures are little changed. The tech-heavy NASDAQ futures, they're falling 90 points. I'm Courtney Donahoe, Bloomberg Business on WBZ, Boston's News Radio.
1: Still to come. Sarah smiles. We'll explain next. It's 7:39.
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12: Patriots blow a 10-point second-half lead and fall to the Seahawks 13-10. Drake May threw 3 interceptions in the fourth quarter as the lead slipped away. After the game, head coach Mike Vrabel said it's important to be aggressive but not reckless.
13: Again, you don't get any do-overs, but we'll have to learn from it. And, stick together. Never just about one guy. I think everybody knows that by now.
12: The Pats will look to bounce back in week 2 against the Steelers. The Red Sox lose to the Angels 6-4. The Sox are off today. They start up a 3-game set with Kansas City at Fenway Friday night. Meanwhile, first baseman Wilson Contreras will play at least one rehab game in the minors as he comes off the injured list later this week. He's set to play for Double-A Portland Friday night. Dan Watkins, WBZ, Boston's News Radio.
1: 743, not exactly a pretty picture on the roads this morning, but we need to come to expect this. Let's check with Laurie Grandy and the Subaru Retailers of New England. All-wheel drive, traffic on the threes.
15: I know, but it just happened so fast, so quickly, that all of a sudden there are so many more people on the roads out there that we're seeing a lot of more incidents as well. We have a crash in Hingham, Route 3 northbound. It's just after Derby Street. You want to keep it to the right-hand side there, so heavy pockets of delay through that stretch. The northbound side of the expressway is slow from Braintree up towards Southampton Street. It's already a 40-minute ride between Braintree and the O'Neill Tunnel. The southbound side, Carrington heavy volume as well, Mass Ave to Columbia Road. All right, let's check out what's happening in Attleboro. Here's Kristen Eck. She's got the Needham Bank traffic drone report.
25: Well, Lori, we had a couple of earlier crashes on 95 northbound, one of them around the exit for 123 in Attleboro. There was another one in the backup back at exit 2 in South Attleboro.
2: Both scenes have cleared. Things are finally starting to sort themselves out as you head up from Rhode Island up toward 495 in Mansfield. Kristen Eck in the Needham Bank Traffic Drone Report.
24: Now in Lawrence, a minor crash, tractor trailer versus a car, 495 southbound. This is right by Route 114. It's heavy after that through Andover approaching 93. By the way, that crash we had at the Mass New Hampshire state line on 93 southbound, that's been cleared. Lori Grant, WBZ's traffic on the 3.
1: Oh, what do you know? The clouds have pretty much burned away here in Greater Boston, and we're seeing some hazy sunshine as we really get going on this Thursday morning. So right now, it's already 74 degrees. Temps will be in the mid to upper 80s later.
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1: Very muggy out the door this morning. The humidity levels will start to lower later this afternoon. We'll feel it overnight tonight. Much more comfortable for sleeping and a beautiful Friday on tap next. Thanks for being with us. It's Thursday morning, September 10th. I'm Jeff Brown, and here are the five things you need to know. At 7:45, Trumpapalooza. At the midterm convention in Dallas, President Trump addresses the crowd and promises everyone a $5,000 check if Republicans retain control of Congress. At a loss, lawmakers on Capitol Hill struggle with controlling artificial intelligence after even insiders warn of impending doom. Over state lines, a Salem, Mass man is wanted for murder, now captured in Portsmouth, New Hampshire. Upset city, primary election night in Rhode Island ends badly for incumbent Governor Dan McKee, primaried out by a former healthcare executive. A big reveal from a giant company.
0: Apple launches its first ever foldable phone. The iPhone Duo comes with a $2,000 price tag, featuring the biggest screens yet, with the ability to run more than one app at the same time, and it still fits in the pocket. Apple also reveals some updates to the iPhone 18, the Apple Watch, and the AirPod. Matt Phipps, WBZ, Boston's News Radio.
1: A straight line to work gets a lot more crooked for some people in Newton.
14: In December, the Newtonville MBTA station will completely shut down for upgrades, leaving local commuters with a handful of less than savory alternatives for more than 2 years.
16: And that's when I realized, like, oh my goodness, it's closing. That's crazy for 2.5 years.
14: Laura Naylor works in Boston 5 days a week, and she's leading the Keep Newtonville Open campaign, an attempt to convince the powers that be to keep the station operational while under construction. Trains will still be passing through. The T suggested route is a local bus to the Green Line.
16: That adds about an hour, hour and a half in total to people's commuting time.
14: The T claims that'll add about half an hour. Riders here tell me they aren't happy with the T's refusal to provide a shuttle.
18: It's one thing to say it, you can't do it this year. But for the next 3 years, that just seems to me to be saying, we just don't care.
14: And many of them bought homes near here to have access to the station. Kyle Schaffel, WBZ, Boston's News Radio.
1: An 18-year-old faces charges after allegedly attacking several people at a marina in Boston with a metal license plate. Witnesses say Joshua Carroll of Ayr also tried to push two people into the water and attempted to get on a boat. All told, three victims were allegedly struck during the incident at Long Wharf. Carroll now ordered to stay away from the marina, the victims, and the witnesses as well. Several people in neighborhoods in Andover say they just want their safety back. They're on edge following a recent string of home break-ins.
19: And I definitely heard someone come in my house and start to come up my stairs. My dog started barking.
21: Last week, Kristen had a frightening encounter at her home. At first, she thought it was her daughter, but it wasn't. She thinks her dog scared away the potential intruder.
19: Super scary realization to realize that I was home and someone, a stranger, had come into my home.
21: Since then, Kristen has added a security camera. On top of that, police urge neighbors to lock their homes, cars, and sheds, and even keep ladders away from houses. Nick has beefed up security too, but just in case.
22: I'm not giving any secrets away.
1: WBZ TV's Tammy Mutasa tells us that police are looking for any surveillance video that might exist that could help them track down the burglars. A lot more than detention could be in store for this Cape Cod school official.
27: The vice principal at Dennis Yarmouth Middle School pleading not guilty after being arrested on drunken driving charges for a third time. Prosecutors say Holly Burns was driving the wrong way into traffic on Neyland Street in Boston last month on August 9th. Then police say she tried to turn around in traffic and go down another one-way street the wrong way. Reports say she almost hit the cruiser of the officer that stopped her. Police say inside the Jeep was a beer can, a bottle of THC, and cannabis gummies. The officer reported she smelled like alcohol and appeared to be intoxicated. Now, here in Massachusetts, a third OUI offense is often considered a felony that could lead up to 5 years behind bars. Burns is still on the job, but school officials tell the Cape Cod Times they've done their own investigation. Nicole Davis, WBZ, Boston's News Radio.
1: Just 2 weeks into the new school year, Springfield Public School students get a much-needed one-week vacation. City officials say schools in the Commonwealth's third-largest district will remain closed for the rest of this week. As City Hall and investigators continue to try to fix a cyber incident over the holiday weekend, which affected district networks, a message to parents advises families to be ready to return on Monday. Also in Everett, City Hall remains closed today for another cyber incident. Basic services will continue to be staged at the city's Connolly Center. It's 7:50 and sunshine now in Boston, 74 here in the city. The hockey world has lost a legendary ambassador.
3: Barry Melrose has died at the age of 70, beloved by hockey fans for decades. His coverage and analysis on ESPN after he spent years coaching at the professional and minor league levels following his own NHL career. Well known for his run as the LA Kings head coach with Wayne Gretzky on his roster, they made the Stanley Cup final in 1992. He joined ESPN in 1996 and was a fan favorite analyst for the better half of the next three decades. He retired from broadcasting back in 2023 after it was revealed he was diagnosed with Parkinson's. Barry Melrose, dead at the age of 70. Jim McKay, WBZ, Boston's News Radio.
1: So nice. Let's do this twice. Sarah Bareilles plays her second of two shows tonight at the MGM Music Hall Fenway. The 46-year-old Bareilles just dropped her first new album in 7 years called Good Grief. It's a musical journey through some of her recent losses. The shows are a first on Sarah's new mini tour that runs through the end of October. Suddenly, it's beautiful in Boston. Hazy sunshine, warm and humid, the kind of weather that would make July jealous as temperatures rise into the 80s today. We'll check traffic and weather together coming up next on WBZ.
6: But do you have the story?
1: The point is to make the drive easier. You got that covered?
15: I certainly do, because you know how if you're in a backup and you like to know at least what's happening in front of you, like how long am I going to be in this backup?
1: Exactly.
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1: 7:53, suddenly it's a different day here in Greater Boston with the sunshine, and the traffic's not getting any better. Let's check with Laurie and the Subaru Retailers of New England all-wheel drive traffic on the threes.
15: Yeah, let's start off with what's happening in Attleboro now. Get an update on that scene with Kristen Eck. She's got the Needham Bank traffic drone report.
2: Well, Lori, we got rid of the two crashes that we had on 95 North down to the Attleboro stretch. So things have surged forward. You're now backed up approaching and getting past 295. Slows again from 152 up past the Mansfield rest area, then at 495. And we've just gotten word of a new crash coming in around Coney Street in Walpole. Kristen Atkin, the Needham Bank Traffic Drone Report.
15: Well, in Hingham, they have cleared that crash we had on Route 3 northbound. It was just after Derby Street. Still some residual volume there. Now, once you make it up to the expressway, if that's where you're going, it's a 45-minute ride now between Braintree and the O'Neill Tunnel. Southbound carrying some heavy volume as well, Mass Ave to Columbia Road. Now, in Andover, heavy pockets of delays, 93 southbound Daskam Road to 129. It's tough again from Park Street all the way to the Zakim Bridge. Mass Pike eastbound, slow through Framingham, Weston, and Brighton approaching Fenway Park. Lori Grandy, WBZ's traffic on the threes.
1: John Sewer and Drain Cleaning sponsors the four-day WBZ AccuWeather forecast. Let's get the details now from meteorologist Joe Lundberg.
8: Clouds and a shower or two for a while this morning, then more and more sunshine during the late morning and afternoon hours, becoming breezy, quite warm and humid, though that humidity will start to drop this afternoon. Our high today well up into the 80s. Tonight, partly cloudy, low 63 in the city, 50s in many suburbs. Tomorrow will turn out mostly sunny, not as warm nor as humid, the high 77. A nice day Saturday with a good deal of sunshine, high 75. For Sunday, rather cloudy and more humid with some showers, perhaps a thunderstorm. There may be a steadier rain for a time toward the south coast, the Cape, and the islands. Sunday's high 73. I'm AccuWeather meteorologist Joe Lundberg, WBZ, Boston's News Radio.
1: Easy sunshine now, 74 in Boston. It's 7:55 on this Thursday morning.
9: Seriously? The drain's clogged again? How many times do I have to tell you? Just call John Sewer and Drains. One call and it's handled.
10: John Sewer, we get the job done.
1: Today is September 10th. It marks the one-year anniversary of the assassination of conservative activist and co-founder of Turning Point USA, Charlie Kirk, shot dead while speaking to thousands of students at a rally at Utah Valley University. Charlie Kirk was just 31 years old. Another conservative influencer who's been making waves himself, connected to the Midwest, speaks at Harvard.
11: I'm 100% independent YouTube journalist, and over the past year or so, I've been able to go to 15 countries. I've hung out with people in the gangs of Brazil and the favelas and the prisons of Secot, but yet the most dangerous places I have been here in the United States, unfortunately.
17: Before stepping on Harvard's campus, political influencer Nick Shirley posted on social media asking supporters for $30,000 to $50,000 a month to fund his security detail, writing, quote, "Doing the right thing and exposing evil now puts your life in danger in today's society." He's appeared at the White House, Turning Point USA, but his appearance at Harvard came with scrutiny. He alleges a UC Irvine instructor implied his assassination would be amusing and describes facing ongoing threats. The appeal surfaced as online commenters drew comparisons to the anniversary of Charlie Kirk's assassination. Jay Willett, WBZ, Boston's News Radio.
1: Suddenly, sunshine. Warm and muggy in Boston. 74 right now, mid to upper 80s on the way. Coming up on WBZ News Radio this morning, a primary upset south of the state line. President Trump says, pretend I'm on the ballot and the check will be in the mail. And the Patriots, sleepless in Seattle to open the NFL season. 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
1: Good morning. It's 8 o'clock. Thank you for joining us on the Thursday morning program here in Boston. We've got sunny skies all of a sudden and 74 very humid degrees here in the city. We're live on the radio or on the iHeartRadio app. We are WBZ, Boston's News Radio. I'm Jeff Brown. It's complicated. As we watch Boston pull a rabbit out of its hat.
8: Becoming breezy, quite warm and humid. That humidity will start to drop this afternoon. Our high today well up into the 80s.
1: That's WBZ AccuWeather meteorologist Joe Lundberg. Refreshing air moves in. We'll be in the 70s tomorrow. Patriots stumble out of the blocks and into the regular season at a game, frankly, they probably should have won. WBZ's Drew Mulholland. Did you watch the whole thing?
13: I did. tricky holding on to the football, right? Lots of turnovers for the Pats. The Pats blow a 10-point second-half lead and still on the final drive have a chance with the ball down 3. They get into the red zone. Easy field goal range for overtime. And Drake May does this.
16: Throwing it up in the air.
13: Yeah, can't make that throw. Mike Tirico on the call for NBC. 13-10 Seattle, the final. We got A.J. Brown with a hurt ankle. Ooh, that's not good either. Pats and Steelers a week from Sunday in Foxborough.
1: We did some research in the newsroom that indicates that NFL teams that start the season 0-1 miss the playoffs almost 75% of the time.
15: No, don't do that kind of research.
13: Last year, game one, Pats lose to the Raiders, right?
1: Yeah. I know, but that was the 25% that made it into the playoffs and all the way to the Super Bowl.
13: Since last year, those numbers are very skewed.
1: My mind is going to explode as the weeks continue here. All right, Drew, thank you. It's 8:02 here on this Thursday morning in Boston. Shoppers complain about high prices, right? But you know what? They still shop.
18: The CEO at Visa says there's some uncertainty among consumers, but they keep on shopping. Ryan McInerney tells CNBC spending has been growing at 6-8% in the past 18 months and 10% in the last quarter.
24: 10% year-over-year growth on a $7 trillion business in the U.S., and it's broad-based. It's across different segments of households and consumers, discretionary, non-discretionary, across all different types of merchant segments.
18: Overall, McInerney sees consumer spending as solid and strong going into the all-important fourth quarter. Rory O'Neill, WBZ, Boston's News Radio.
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1: The 2026 CMA award nominations are about to drop. It is widely expected that star Ella Langley will lap the field with the most nods. Langley shot to superstardom with this hit, Choosin' Texas. She is predicted to join Luke Combs, Megan Maroney, Morgan Wallen, and Lainey Wilson for Entertainer of the Year. We'll have details as soon as those nominations are out. It's 8:03. Let's hit the roads now with Laurie Grandy and the Subaru Retailers of New England all-wheel drive traffic on the threes.
15: You know, just about everywhere we're looking, every roadway out there is so much more full than it was this time last week. And that's because everybody's back at school and back at work this morning. So we're seeing heavy pockets of delays. Route 3 northbound Derby Street all the way to the Braintree split. Then the expressway is jammed up Braintree into Boston. 45-minute ride now. The expressway southbound tied up from Mass Ave to Columbia Road. In Wareham, we're dealing with a crash at the end of the ramp from 195 eastbound to 495 northbound. So watch out for delays there. Heavy traffic, 93 southbound through Andover, all the way through actually Spot Pond into Boston. It continues to be slow going as well. Got a new crash to watch out for now in the Mass Pike eastbound. It's in the right travel lane just after Newton Corner. All right, let's get a check of 95 with Kristen Eck. She's got the Needham Bank traffic drone report.
2: Lots of delays here, Lori, on 95 northbound. It starts back in Attleboro. You're going to be in on-again, off-again slowdowns all the way up toward 128 in Canton, and look out for a crash along the way near Coney Street in Walpole. Kristen Eck in the Needham Bank traffic drone report.
15: You know, sometimes people say, you never mention my roadway, but if I don't mention it, it's basically because there's nothing unusual going on there, but it is very heavy. Like, for instance, 24 northbound, slow going through Brockton right now, approaching Route 139. Lori Grandy, WBZ's traffic on the threes.
1: Bright sun. Well, I don't know if it's bright sunshine. It is hazy sunshine, and it's quite a difference from just about an hour ago. Even less than that, as these clouds have burned off. And you know what? I'm going to go with bright sunshine here this morning. 74 in Boston, very warm and muggy. Also breezy today, all day long. Temps will ultimately get into the upper 80s today, so it'll feel like the middle of summer rather than the middle of September. More comfortable air starts to move in as the humidity levels drop later on today. Overnight tonight, we're back mainly in the 60s. Tomorrow's beautiful, sunny in the mid-70s. Looks like we'll continue that trend into the weekend on Saturday, but some unsettled weather moves in on Sunday. And keep in mind, in the upcoming days, the ragweed pollen is going through the roof, and that's why you're going to start sneezing, runny nose, watery eyes, and all that if you're affected by that. 74 right now, some sunshine in Boston. It's 8:05 on this Thursday morning. It is an upset in Rhode Island's primary election.
3: Democratic incumbent Governor Dan McKee losing to former CVS executive Helena Foulkes. It was thought to be a close race, but many were not picking McKee to go down in this primary. After the race was called last night, Foulkes speaking to her supporters.
14: There is so much work to be done, and we need to do this together and for everyone. Not a governor for one party. Not a governor for one neighborhood, one industry, or one zip code.
3: And certainly close on both sides of the aisle. The Republican side of the race between Aaron Gokian and Elaine Paulino, still too close to call. Jim McKay, WBZ, Boston's News Radio.
1: In the process, by the way, Governor McKee becomes the first Rhode Island incumbent governor in 30 years to be primaried in the election. Also in Providence, Mayor Brett Smiley is out, losing a primary challenge to Democratic Socialist David Morales. President Trump kicks off day one of the first ever Republican midterm convention in Dallas with a more than 1 hour address highlighting his accomplishments, asking voters to pretend he's on the ballot this year. And he also promises to send every one of us a $5,000 check if the GOP retains both houses of Congress following the midterms. Many Republicans in tight races have bailed on the convention. Take, for example, Maine's Susan Collins, though Pennsylvania Democratic Senator John Fetterman raises eyebrows with a surprise video appearance. Fetterman says he's still a Democrat. Problems on the tarmac just as the president was about to depart on Air Force One to Texas when a military aide deploys an emergency slide accidentally on the newly refurbished 747 from Qatar. The original Air Force One moves in as a backup option at Joint Base Andrews, but is not needed. The president claims the aircraft staff was merely testing equipment to ensure its safety. It is 8:08. Let's check in on Wall Street this morning with Bloomberg Business once again. Here's Courtney Donahoe.
16: Well, good morning. Stocks are struggling for traction. In less than a half hour, we'll get a closer look at the inflation picture with this morning's producer price data. There will be another piece of the puzzle for the Federal Reserve, which will need this for their decision about what to do next with interest rates. S&P futures are down 12 points. Dow futures are little changed. Meantime, some rules of the road for the rollout of artificial intelligence in the classroom. Microsoft has announced a deal with the American Federation of Teachers, in which the tech giant has pledged to abide by 10 core principles for AI in schools, including clear communication with parents, minimal data collection, and a ban on using student data to train the models. The AFT calls the agreement the most comprehensive of its kind. I'm Courtney Donahoe, Bloomberg Business on WBZ Boston's News Radio.
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6: Patriots lose to the Seahawks 13-10 to start their season off with a loss. The Pats were up 10-0 in the second half, but three fourth-quarter interceptions from Drake May proved costly as Seattle completed the comeback. May says he lost patience late in the game and made some bad decisions.
7: Cost us the game, you know, on my part and on my end. And, I vowed to myself to be better and realize it's a long season, but at the same time, you can't have those. And it's unacceptable, and I know that you're going to get back to work.
6: Next up for the Pats, the home opener at Gillette on Sunday, September 20th against the Steelers. And the Red Sox fall to the Angels 6-4 as they drop 2 out of 3 to L.A. at Fenway this week. The Sox have the day off today. They take on the Royals at Fenway Friday night. Dan Watkins, WBZ, Boston's News Radio.
8: It's 9:13. Our back to reality kind of week continues on the roads. It's the Subaru Retailers of New England all-wheel drive traffic on the threes, brought to us this time by T&K Asphalt.
9: Yeah, and of course, it's coming. I knew it was coming. I just didn't know it would just all go so wrong. It's just something we have to get used to. We have to get used to traveling with more friends. We're a community. We're traveling together. We're making it work. All right, so here's some good news. The tow truck has arrived to take that disabled vehicle northbound on the expressway after Columbia Road out of there. So, but we've been dealing with it for some time. In fact, it's still 68 minutes. It's 8 minutes over an hour, if my math is correct, on the northbound side of the expressway, Braintree to Boston. Still heavy through Randolph on 93 northbound, getting to the Braintree split there. And we're dealing with delays as well coming in from the opposite direction. It's slow from Spot Pond all the way to the O'Neill Tunnel on 93 southbound. Traffic continues to be heavy on Route 1 through Saugus right now, and the Tobin Bridge delays begin at the Revere Beach Parkway. Sumner's full, so is the Ted Williams Tunnel right now. Now, here's the deal. We had a crash. It's still at the end of the ramp, 495 southbound, the on-ramp from Route 97. So traffic is stop and go from Main Street to 97, and then it's tough again. We had an earlier crash there by the Ward Hill Connector. That crash has been cleared. Lori Grandy, WBZ's traffic on the threes.
8: Warm and muggy this morning in Boston. It's a mix of sun and clouds and 75 here in the city. It's going to be windy all day today, although it will be less humid as the day progresses. Temperatures ultimately jump to the mid to upper 80s.
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8: More comfortable sleeping weather is coming up tonight as Mount Washington turns on those pillars of light again. Maybe tonight we'll get a better chance to see it here in Greater Boston. As the week progresses, it's going to be beautiful tomorrow, and we extend that feeling right into the beginning of the weekend. Good to be with you here on this Thursday morning, September 10th. I'm Jeff Brown, and here are the five things you need to know at 9:15. Trumpapalooza. At the midterm convention in Dallas, President Trump promises everyone a $5,000 check if Republicans retain control of Congress following the midterm elections. At a loss, lawmakers on Capitol Hill struggle with what to do about artificial intelligence after insiders warn of impending doom. Over state lines, a Salem, Mass man is wanted for murder, is captured in Portsmouth, New Hampshire, and will first face fugitive from justice charges. Upset city, primary election night in Rhode Island ends badly for incumbent Governor Dan McKee, primaried out by a former healthcare executive. The hockey world loses a legendary ambassador.
10: Barry Melrose has died at the age of 70. Beloved by hockey fans for decades, his coverage and analysis on ESPN, after he spent years coaching at the professional and minor league levels following his own NHL career. Well known for his run as the LA Kings head coach with Wayne Gretzky on his roster, they made the

0: Stanley Cup final in 1992. He joined ESPN in 1996 and was a fan favorite analyst for the better half of the next three decades. He retired from broadcasting back in 2023 after it was revealed he was diagnosed with Parkinson's. Barry Melrose, dead at the age of 70. Jim McKay, WBZ, Boston's News Radio.
1: Several neighborhoods in Andover just want to get that sense of security back now. They're on edge these days following a recent string of home break-ins.
2: And I definitely heard someone come in my house and start to come up my stairs. My dog started barking.
3: Last week, Kristen had a frightening encounter at her home. At first, she thought it was her daughter. But it wasn't. She thinks her dog scared away the potential intruder.
2: Super scary realization to realize that I was home and someone, a stranger, had come into my home.
3: Since then, Kristen has added a security camera. On top of that, police urge neighbors to lock their homes, cars, and sheds, and even keep ladders away from houses. Nick has beefed up security too, but just in case.
4: I'm not giving any secrets away.
1: WBZ TV's Tammy Mutasa also tells us that police in Andover are looking for any surveillance video that might exist that could help them identify these burglars. A lot more than detention could be in store for a Cape Cod school official.
5: Vice principal at Dennis Yarmouth Middle School pleading not guilty after being arrested on drunken driving charges for a third time. Prosecutors say Holly Burns was driving the wrong way into traffic on Neyland Street in Boston last month on August 9th. Then police say she tried to turn around in traffic and go down another one-way street the wrong way. Reports say she almost hit the cruiser of the officer that stopped her. Police say inside the Jeep was a beer can, a bottle of THC, and cannabis gummies. The officer reported she smelled like alcohol and appeared to be intoxicated. Now, here in Massachusetts, a third OUI offense is often considered a felony that could lead up to 5 years behind bars. Burns is still on the job, but school officials tell the Cape Cod Times they've done their own investigation. Nicole Davis, WBZ, Boston's News Radio.
1: It is 9:18, sun and clouds in Boston, 75 degrees here in the city. It's just a couple of weeks into the new school year for public school students in Springfield, but they get a much-needed one-week vacation, which is in progress right now. City officials say schools in the Commonwealth's third-largest district will remain closed through the end of the week as City Hall and investigators continue to try to fix what they call a cyber incident over the holiday weekend, which affected district networks. Also in Everett, City Hall remained shut down today for another cyber incident. Basic services will continue to be executed at the city's Connolly Center today. Well, today marks the one-year anniversary of the assassination of conservative activist and co-founder of Turning Point USA, Charlie Kirk, shot dead while speaking to thousands at a student rally at Utah Valley University. Charlie Kirk was just 31. Another conservative influencer who's been making some waves through the Midwest especially speaks at Harvard.
6: I'm 100% independent YouTube journalist, and over the past year or so, I've been able to go to 15 countries. I've hung out with people in the gangs of Brazil and the favelas and the prisons of Sekat, but yet the most dangerous places I have been here in the United States, unfortunately.
7: Before stepping on Harvard's campus, political influencer Nick Shirley posted on social media asking supporters for $30,000 to $50,000 a month to fund his security detail, writing, quote, "Doing the right thing and exposing evil now puts your life in danger in today's society." He's appeared at the White House, Turning Point USA, but his appearance at Harvard came with scrutiny. He alleges a UC Irvine instructor implied his assassination would be amusing and describes facing ongoing threats. The appeal surfaced as online commenters drew comparisons to the anniversary of Charlie Kirk's assassination. Jay Willett, WBZ, Boston's News Radio.
1: So nice. Let's do this twice. Honestly. Sarah Bareilles plays the second of two shows tonight at the MGM Music Hall Fenway. The 46-year-old Bareilles just dropped her first new album in 7 years, entitled Good Grief. It's a musical journey through recent losses in her life. The shows are the first on Sarah's new mini tour, which will continue through the end of October. It's 9:21 on what has suddenly turned into a very nice-looking morning here in Greater Boston. On the roads, it's another story. Traffic and weather together is coming up next on WBZ.

0: back in the habit of listening to WBZ News Radio. Traffic is back to terrible. New England weather is back to, well, you know, unpredictable. Summer's over, and it's back to your life with WBZ, Boston's News Radio.
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4: 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The largest verdict in Massachusetts in 2025 isn't just a headline. It's a family that got justice. 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
6: It is very, very slow out there today, especially if you're heading towards the expressway. We finally get that disabled vehicle cleared out of there by Columbia Road, but it continues to be a rough ride as things try to get back up to speed there. So if you're traveling on 93 northbound, it's tied up through Randolph, Route 28, right to the Braintree split. And then you're on the expressway, and it's still over an hour between Braintree and the O'Neill Tunnel. Now, if you're traveling on 93 southbound through Braintree, that's tied up as well from the split right to Ponkapog. So very heavy and slow this morning. Lever Connector still tied up downtown. 93 southbound, a little bit of improvement there. It is slow from the Fellsway now getting to the O'Neill Tunnel. The Pike eastbound, still lots of volume through Framingham, right through Newton, heavy pockets of delays, and again approaching Fenway Park. Watch out for work crews that have set up shop for the day. Westbound on Memorial Drive, it's in Cambridge. The right travel lane is blocked off by River Street. Traffic is slowing still in the Sumner Tunnel. The Ted Williams Tunnel has loosened up a little bit. It's slow from Logan Airport. Still very slow on Route 1, getting through Saugus, Walnut Street to Route 99. The Tobin Bridge delays begin at Carter Street. Lori Grandy, WBZ's traffic on the threes.
7: We check the four-day WBZ AccuWeather forecast and meteorologist Joe Lundberg.
8: More and more sunshine during the late morning and afternoon hours, becoming breezy, quite warm and humid, though that humidity will start to drop this afternoon. Our high today well up into the 80s. Tonight, partly cloudy, low 63 in the city, 50s in many suburbs. Tomorrow will turn out mostly sunny, not as warm nor as humid, the high 77. A nice day Saturday with a good deal of sunshine, high 75. For Sunday, rather cloudy and more humid with some showers, perhaps a thunderstorm. There may be a steadier rain for a time toward the south coast, the Cape, and the islands. Sunday's high 73. I'm AccuWeather meteorologist Joe Lundberg, WBZ, Boston's News Radio.
7: Nice and toasty here in Boston. Mix of sun and clouds at 75 in the city. It's 925. On this Thursday morning, Wall Street is about to open for business, and the numbers are down across the board. This is because the European Central Bank raised interest rates by a quarter of a point, and oil has surpassed another $100 a barrel benchmark. Is also getting an inflation report on the wholesale level this morning, all contributing to the Debbie Downers on Wall Street today. New England Business Now, voting continues for thousands of nurses with a big decision to make at Boston Medical Center. They're casting strike authorization ballots in a two-day process, in person and online, that will ultimately conclude today. Union contract talks between some 2,000 nurses and their bosses have been stalled over pay and workplace safety improvements. Boston Medical Center's outpost in Brockton, also part of this. Talks have been going on for 6 months. Nurses say they'll do whatever it takes to ensure the safety of their patients. Boston Medical Center officials say the hospital is committed to negotiating a fair and sustainable contract. Sunshine in Boston. Warm, windy, and humid today. We'll be in the mid to upper 80s in most of the area. Coming up on WBZ News Radio this morning, a primary upset south of the Massachusetts state line. President Trump says, pretend I'm on the ballot, and the check's in the mail. And country music gets ready for an epic night. We'll check those stories and more next on WBZ. We're Boston's News Radio. Thursday morning, it's 9:27.
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7: Suddenly, we're right back into the middle of summer vacation. We've got warm and humid temperatures here in Boston. It is 75 degrees. It's going to be uncomfortable for much of the day today. Thanks for joining us at 9:30 on this Thursday morning. I'm Jeff Brown as we turn this car around.
8: Becoming breezy, quite warm and humid. Well, that humidity will start to drop this afternoon. Our high today well up into the 80s.
7: And as WBZ AccuWeather meteorologist Joe Lundberg, refreshing air moves in. We're going to be in the 70s tomorrow. It's a beautiful Friday, and for that matter, a beautiful Saturday as well. Patriots out of the box of the NFL regular season, would like a mulligan perhaps, but it didn't happen, and quarterback Drake May ended it the wrong kind of way. A terrible decision indeed. Mike Tirico, the call for NBC Sports. Seattle wins the rematch of the Super Bowl from last year. Patriots, all they can do is get ready for the Pittsburgh Steelers a week from Sunday. in Foxborough. A car crashes into a restaurant in Malden. Behind the wheel, an 87-year-old woman. Police say that woman was trying to parallel park outside the Santa Fe Burrito Bar and Grill. This is not far from Malden City Hall, when instead the SUV moved forward, plowed into the building around lunchtime. Witnesses say it appears the woman was in shock. The restaurant badly damaged, neither the driver nor anyone else at the scene hurt. Shoppers love to complain about high prices, but shoppers gotta shop.
19: The CEO at Visa says there's some uncertainty among consumers, but they keep on shopping. Ryan McInerney tells CNBC spending has been growing at 6-8% in the past 18 months. And 10% in the last quarter.
20: 10% year-over-year growth on a $7 trillion business in the U.S., and it's broad-based. It's across different segments of households and consumers, discretionary, non-discretionary, across all different types of merchant segments.
19: Overall, McInerney sees consumer spending as solid and strong going into the all-important fourth quarter. Rory O'Neill, WBZ, Boston's News Radio.
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21: The artists who see their latest records up for Album of the Year are, well, of course,
22: just choosing Texas, I can tell.
21: Ella Langley for Dandelion. She's also up for Single of the Year with that one, Choosing Texas. You might have heard it by now. Zach Top, Casey Musgraves, Parker McCollum, Luke Combs round out the Album of the Year category. Who will take it home? A lot of people guessing Ella. The nominations being rolled out on ABC's GMA. As for the other nominees in the Single of the Year category, there you go. How about a little I Knew It, I Knew You by Taylor Swift? Then you got Somewhere Over Laredo by Lainey Wilson, The Fall by Cody Johnson, and oh look, Ella Langley is there again with Be Her.
22: I just wanna be her.
21: The 60th CMA Awards air on ABC and Disney Plus November 18th. Drew Mulholland, WBZ, Boston's News Radio.
7: Ella Langley also nominated for Entertainer of the Year as well. It's 9:33. Let's check on the roads now. It's the Subaru Retailers of New England all-wheel drive. Traffic on the threes.
6: Okay, so we're still dealing with quite a bit of traffic heading in from the South Shore this morning. First off, 93 northbound continues to be stop and go from Route 28 and Randolph right to the Braintree split. We're also dealing with a disabled vehicle in the travel lane, 93 northbound just before Route 37, adding to the fun there. Then you get on the expressway northbound, and there's a crash on the ramp, the on-ramp from the Furnaceburg Parkway. So basically, you're in it from Braintree all the way in. Still an hour's ride on the expressway right now. It's also tough on 93 southbound through Braintree approaching Ponkapog. We have some delays to get through on 93 southbound heading in from the north. It is tough from the Fellsway right across the Zakin Bridge into the O'Neill Tunnel. Still very heavy as well on Route 1 through Saugus. Stop-and-go traffic on the Tobin Bridge begins at Carter Street, and we're looking better. We're loosening up some in the airport tunnels, but Sumner and the Ted Williams tunnels are still full. Now, we have some problems to get through on the upper end of 128. First off, it's slow going through Linfield, again through Burlington, and now there's a crash in Lexington. It's minor in nature, luckily. It's in the breakdown lane, 128 southbound, right by Route 2. Lori Grandy, WBZ's traffic on the threes.
7: It is a beautiful day in Boston. All of a sudden, we have a mix of sun and clouds. It's very warm, windy, and humid pretty much all day today. Temps will rise into the mid to upper 80s here in the city and beyond. If you're headed towards the Cape and Islands, get a little bit of relief, but still it's a nice beach day there with highs right around 80 if you can take the time off. In the meantime, we're marching forward. More comfortable air moves in later on today, and especially noticeable overnight tonight as we drop into the 60s. Tomorrow's absolutely beautiful. Dry air, very comfortable, highs in the 70s. We'll do it again to kick off the weekend on Saturday. Slightly more humid, cloudier, and the chance of showers on Sunday throughout the entire afternoon, which can only mean that that's an excellent opportunity to sit in front of the TV and watch some NFL football. Right now in Boston, it's 75. Muggy here in the city, 9:35 on this Thursday morning. At the polls, it's an upset in Rhode Island's primary.
23: Democratic incumbent Governor Dan McKee losing to former CVS executive Helena Foulkes. It was thought to be a close race, but many were not picking McKee to go down in this primary. After the race was called last night, Foulkes speaking to her supporters.
24: There is so much work to be done, and we need to do this together and for everyone. Not a governor for one party. not a governor for one neighborhood, one industry, or one zip code.
23: And certainly close on both sides of the aisle. The Republican side of the race between Aaron Gokian and Elaine Paulino, still too close to call. Jim McKay, WBZ, Boston's News Radio.
7: By the way, Governor McKee becomes the first Rhode Island incumbent governor in 30 years and the first

0: first incumbent governor anywhere in the United States in 8 years to be ousted before the general election. And the hits keep on coming in Providence, too, where Mayor Brett Smiley is out. He loses a challenge to Democratic Socialist David Morales in Rhode Island. Meantime, President Trump kicks off day one of the first ever Republican midterm convention in Dallas with more than 1 hour address highlighting his accomplishments, asking voters to pretend he's on the ballot this year. And he also promises to send every American a $5,000 check if the GOP retains both houses of Congress following the midterm elections. It's not clear how he'll get that done, but some estimates peg that cost at a total of $1 trillion. Problems on the tarmac just as the president was about to leave on Air Force One to Texas when a military aide deploys an emergency slide accidentally on the newly refurbished 747 from Qatar. The original Air Force One moves in as a backup option at Joint Base Andrews, but is ultimately not needed. Almost 25 years following the September 11th attacks, which began in Boston, the woman who ran Logan Airport that day shares her story.
1: Virginia Buckingham was executive director of Massport when two of the four hijacked planes, American Airlines Flight 11 and United Airlines Flight 175, departed from Logan that morning. Now she speaks about that day and its aftermath at the State Library of Massachusetts.
2: I wish I could tell my younger self to hold on to what I knew was true, which was that Logan Airport was not to blame in any way, and nor was I. It took me several years to wrap my heart around that.
1: She took years before she was ready to write about it.
2: Being caught up in that feeling of being blamed, was I to blame, went on for quite some time. I finally published it the year before the 20th anniversary.
1: Her memoir, On My Watch, looks back at that morning, the ride into work when she listened to WBZ News Radio, the decisions made in the first chaotic hours, and how airport security in America changed forever afterward. On Beacon Hill, Jay Willett, WBZ, Boston's News Radio.
0: Wall Street is open this morning, and we've got some news to digest as we begin the trading day at 9:38. Let's get all the info from Bloomberg Business. Here's Courtney Donahoe.
3: Yeah, definitely such a busy day. Traders are boosting their bets the Federal Reserve will hike interest rates as the global price of crude tops $105 a barrel. Meantime, key inflation data out this morning. Producer prices for August jumped to 5.4% year over year, a pickup from the prior month. Stocks are seeing losses. The S&P 500 down 40 points, the Dow falling 185. And JetBlue is cutting its growth forecast after a rough summer here in the Northeast, adding another challenge to its turnaround. The airline now expects capacity to grow to as little as 1.5% this quarter. I'm Courtney Donahoe, Bloomberg Business on WBZ Boston's News Radio.
0: Still to come.
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0: Time to come together on Plum Island this weekend. Details coming up next. It's 9:39.
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22: Patriots blow a 10-point second-half lead and fall to the Seahawks 13-10. Drake May threw three interceptions in the fourth quarter as the lead slipped away. After the game, head coach Mike Vrabel said it's important to be aggressive but not reckless.
23: Again, you don't get any do-overs, but we'll have to learn from it and stick together. Never just about one guy. I think everybody knows that by now.
22: The Pats will look to bounce back in Week 2 against the Steelers. The Red Sox lose to the Angels 6-4. The Sox are off today. They start up a three-game set with Kansas City at Fenway Friday night. Meanwhile, first baseman Wilson Contreras will play at least one rehab game in the minors as he comes off the injured list later this week. He's set to play for Double-A Portland Friday night. Dan Watkins, WBZ, Boston's News Radio.
0: 9:43, we check on the roads now with the Subaru Retailers of New England all-wheel drive traffic on the threes. 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Help is at your fingertips. Let's get the latest from a very disgruntled Laurie Grandy.
24: I'm more concerned about our listeners and people who have to drive in this heavy traffic. But you know what? We'll get used to it. It's just going to take a couple of weeks, and then we'll be fine. Here's the deal. Heavy traffic still through Needham on 95. We're dealing with some heavy volume on the upper end of 128. It's slow through Linfield and again through Burlington. And we have a minor crash in the clearing stages on 95 or 128 southbound right by Route 2. It's in the breakdown lane, but just so you know what's going on there. It is improving northbound on the expressway, but here's the deal. We have a disabled vehicle just before you get onto the expressway, 93 northbound before Route 37 or a little bit of a ways before that. So it's right at Route 37. The center lane is blocked off. Traffic is jammed from Route 28 to that point. And then on the expressway, we had a crash on the ramp from the Furnacebrook Parkway. So it's basically slow all the way in. But it's about a 45-minute ride now. So it's, you know, it's slowly getting better. 93 southbound is also looking better now. It's slow from the Fellsway, getting across the Zakin Bridge into the O'Neill Tunnel. By the way, the lower end of 93 southbound, that's still very heavy as well, through Braintree approaching Ponkapog. Work crews have set up shop for the day on Memorial Drive westbound right by River Street. Get the right travel lane blocked off there. Route 1 is still heavy through Saugus. The Tobin Bridge is just slow now through the Chelsea Curve, so things are definitely getting better for us. Lori Grandy, WBZ's traffic on the threes.
0: You would think the view through your window or your windshield this morning would be all you need to know, but some things you probably would like to know is that it's very warm, it's very humid, and it's very windy today. Meantime, it is as it is. 75 right now in Boston.
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0: Temps in the 80s today. It's the warmest day of the week. I think that's acceptable. It's going to be a beautiful weather pattern emerging after today. Tomorrow and Saturday look absolutely stunning. And then some possibilities of showers moving in at the end of the weekend. Good to be here on this Thursday morning. It is September 10th. I'm Jeff Brown, and here are the five things you need to know at 9:46. facing new charges, dozens of them. The suspect in a Memorial Drive shooting spree this spring heads to court today following a grand jury indictment. Down for the count, Springfield Public Schools are closed for the rest of this week as city officials there deal with a cyber incident which occurred over the holiday weekend. Paying tribute, conservative activists remember Charlie Kirk today on the one-year anniversary of his assassination. Chosen Texas in Tennessee, Ella Langley dominates the nominations for this year's CMA Awards presented in November. New details this morning following a deadly crash of a cargo jet in Miami this weekend.
1: The NTSB revealing the cockpit voice recorder capturing one pilot who cautioned they were too fast. The other pilot made additional comments regarding the aircraft's excessive speed throughout the remainder of the recording. Investigators say a critical braking system was not deployed, and the pilots appeared to try to abort the landing, but it was too late.
0: It's ABC's Andrea Fujii. Meantime, jetmaker Boeing's older 737 MAX models are headed back to the shop today on orders of the FAA, which wants inspections on hundreds of the jetmaker's aircraft. This follows reports of cracks around doorways and emergency exits, which officials say could compromise the safety of the jets. Now, for its part, Boeing says this is something it's been aware of and it's been reported. Boeing also says it's been working with operators over the past 6 years. On the rails, commuters on the MBTA's Orange Line can expect slow rides.
2: They're rolling them out as quickly as they arrive.
3: All stops to Back Bay, leaving now.
2: Yellow shuttle buses, which the T will use through Monday in place of Orange Line train service between Forest Hills and Back Bay Station. It makes, they say, for a frenzied commute.
4: It's been chaotic.
6: It's too much going on, like as far as the crowd is impacting. It's too much. It's a lot.
25: It's just hectic, you know?
2: Sometimes it's like one person on a bus, these huge buses. It's like they're getting their own chauffeured ride.
25: Yeah, it's crazy.
2: It's also a free ride, which commuters appreciate, though the buses can make for a frustrating trip.
25: It takes longer. Like, I prefer to take the train.
2: Is it off-putting at all that you have to take
26: it? Yeah, yeah. I wish I just Ubered.
2: Chris Fama, WBZ. 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
0: On the roads, Boston is a little bit closer to building what it hopes will be a better Blue Hill Avenue.
27: The city and MBTA are unveiling the latest updated design renderings of what a 3-mile stretch of Blue Hill Ave could look like after their plan is complete. It includes new dedicated bus lanes, new street lights, trees, street furniture, and safer crossings. Here in Mattapan, folks are divided on some of the details, specifically the center running bus lanes.
28: In the middle?
27: Yeah.
28: I think on the side is better.
29: We do need improvement in Mattapan area.
30: I think they should continue the way that they have it. It's working.
27: But they do like that the public is being invited to give in-person feedback at town hall and open house meetings beginning tonight at the Morningstar Baptist Church in Mattapan.
30: That's awesome, you know, just to reach out and see how the community, you know, wants to get down and if they like it or not.
27: On Blue Hill Ave, James Rojas, WBZ, Boston's News Radio.
0: It's 9:49, mix of sun and clouds, 75 right now in Boston on this Thursday. Taking a look back at the month of August, it tops the charts and ties the warmest month this planet has ever known. European scientists say it's the hottest month since tying the record of July of 2023. This is an El Nino year, which does tend to prop up the numbers. Experts in the U.S. with NOAA also say the lower 48 hit an average of 75.6 degrees Fahrenheit in August, which is 3.5 degrees higher than averages in the 20th century. Post-Labor Day fun is on the menu at Plum Island this weekend.
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0: 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It's 9:51. 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
0: It's 9:53. Let's check on the roadways now. It's the Subaru Retailers of New England. 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
24: All right, we're going to get through this. We're going to get used to this whole new everybody back at school and work type of thing. Northbound Expressway, about a 38-minute ride into the city now, Braintree into Boston. There is a disabled vehicle. We had it just cleared, 93 northbound by Route 37 in Braintree. So at least there's that, but it is still heavy from Route 24 getting to the Braintree split. Now, 93 southbound is slowing right around the Fellsway getting to the Zakim Bridge. We're also still dealing with a lot of volume on the lower end of 93 through Braintree to Ponkapog. Lever connectors still tight end to end. The Pike continues to see a lot of volume through Weston all the way through Brighton to Fenway Park, but it's better than it's been all morning. Westbound on Memorial Drive, watch out for a right lane work crew. They're working right by River Street. In Saugus, Route 1 continues to be slow approaching Route 99. The Tobin Bridge delays begin through the Chelsea curves there. It's better, but still heavy in the Sumner Tunnel and the Ted Williams Tunnel. Storrow Drive eastbound hangs up at Copley, the Copley Tunnel to Government Center. Now, we are still dealing with an accident in Lexington. It's minor. It's in the breakdown lane, but just so you know what's going on there, it is right by Route 2. Lori Grandy, WBZ's traffic on the threes.
0: All right, let's check the four-day WBZ AccuWeather forecast, and there's a lot to like about it. Here's meteorologist Joe Lundberg.
11: More and more sunshine later today, becoming breezy, very warm and humid, though the humidity will begin to drop in the afternoon. Our high today well up into the 80s. Partly cloudy and more comfortable tonight, though 63 in downtown Boston, 50s in many suburbs. Tomorrow will turn out mostly sunny and not as warm nor as humid, the high 77. Saturday, mostly sunny, high 75. For Sunday, rather cloudy and more humid with a couple of showers, perhaps a thunderstorm. There can be a steadier rain for a time toward the south coast, the Cape, and the islands. Sunday's high 73. I'm AccuWeather meteorologist Joe Lundberg, WBZ, Boston's News Radio.
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12: NBA champion Jalen Brunson will host the season premiere on September 26th, followed by Dakota Johnson on October 3rd and Shane Gillis on the 10th, with both set to host for the third time. Then after a short break, the Halloween episode will be hosted by Obsession's Indie Never Ready.
13: No, no, no, no, don't do that! 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
12: 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Brian Antonelli, WBZ, Boston's News Radio.
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0: clouds this morning here in the city, and we're expecting temperatures in the 80s today. It's going to be warm and muggy, too. Coming up on WBZ News Radio this morning, a promise of big bucks from the president if Republicans win the elections this fall. It's Upset City in Rhode Island's primary, and almost a week after her mistrial, Americans are still mesmerized by Lindsey Clancy. We'll check these stories and more next on WBZ. 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
11: 77 degrees in Boston on this Thursday morning. Thanks for joining us. It is 10 o'clock. I'm Nicole Davis, and here's what's happening out in Texas.
12: So I'm asking you to pretend that I'm on the ballot.
11: President Trump addressing the first ever Republican midterm convention in Dallas last night, and while doing so, made an unprecedented promise.
13: The president says if the GOP holds both the House and Senate majorities come November,
12: I will issue a dividend to every adult citizen in the United States of America for $5,000.
13: It's a dubious gambit with Republican fortunes sagging.
12: It will be called the Trump dividend.
13: And is both financially and politically implausible and would cost the nation a lot, likely more than $1 trillion. It reflects the president's apparent calculation that he needs something bold to boost GOP chances. He lamented during last night's Republican convention that in modern times, a president's party usually loses midterm seats.
12: We've got to change that.
13: Sagar Meghani, Washington.
11: 10:01, Rhode Island's primaries are done, and from them comes a history-making loss.
14: This is something that I think is difficult to deal with, but we just got to hold the heads high.
11: Incoming Governor Dan McKee losing the Democratic primary to healthcare executive Helena Foulkes, the first time in more than three decades that a sitting Rhode Island governor has been beaten in a primary. Analysts say one of the major issues that led to that loss was the stalled-out effort to rebuild the Washington Bridge between Rhode Island and Massachusetts. In McKee's concession speech, he said it's time to come together behind Foulkes, and if she wins, he'll ensure a smooth transition. We're hearing from another member of the jury in the Lindsey Clancy murder case, which ended last week in dramatic fashion at Plymouth Superior Court.
15: Nick Dargy's 25 years old. He was in the military, serving in Korea when Lindsey Clancy killed her children, so he knew nothing about it until he sat through this entire harrowing six-week trial. And in the end, he said he was devastated that he and the other jurors were deadlocked for days, and he told me about the one holdout.
16: There was several times I would ask him to show us, like, evidence or, you know, describe a witness testimony that helped to prove what he was saying.
15: He said that holdout juror never provided an explanation.
11: That is ABC's Aaron Katursky. Clancy's attorney Kevin Reddington now says he plans to try to get all the charges against her dismissed during a hearing later on this month. All right, coming up in just a couple of minutes, the city of Boston wants to hear from you over a controversial redesign project. We'll talk about that. Right now, though, at 10:03, it's traffic and weather together. We've got the Subaru Retailers of New England all-wheel drive traffic on the threes. Hello there, Kevin Brennan.
17: And a good morning to you there, Nicole Davis. We'll start it off south of town here. Still got lots of delays here and heavy, slow goingness on that northbound expressway. Just locked up here just after that 93 Route 3 merge down in Braintree. That stays heavy all the way up past Columbia Road right now. Not too bad on the southbound side. 93 southbound, though, down at Route 37, you're on the brakes, and that stays heavy over past Route 24. We've got a pretty decent ride here. Route 3 northbound from Hanover all the way up to Braintree. 2495 checking in just fine. Eastbound on the Mass Pike, watch out for right lane exiting delays here at 95. Then you're on the brakes soon after that here, getting through the Route 16 on-ramp and over to Newton Corner. You're in it again here, Brighton, all the way into the Prude Tunnel. Coming in from the north, 93 southbound, looking pretty good from 495 all the way down to Medford, and then you're jammed up here from Medford Square, Route 60, right down to the lower deck onto that Zakim Bridge. Stays heavy into the O'Neill Tunnel and most of the way through. Leverett down ramp is full all the way down to Storrow Drive. Storrow Drive westbound, seeing slowdowns here from the Longfellow Bridge past the Hatchell, exiting delays to the Copley off-ramp. And eastbound Storrow Drive locked up through the Copley Tunnel with heavy exiting delays to Government Center. Inbound Tobin Bridge, seeing some slowdowns on the Chelsea side, getting onto the center span of the bridge. Heavy again here inside the City Square Tunnel. Airport tunnels are starting to ease out nicely. Kevin Brennan, WBZ's Traffic on the Threes.
11: If you were hoping for another day of summer-like weather, well, today you're probably going to get it. We've got a very warm day ahead of us. Temperatures looking to get up to about the upper 80s today. Not as humid, and we'll have more sunshine. The breeze will certainly be helping keep things a little on the cooler side, depending on if you're in the shade. Now, for tonight, partly cloudy, not as humid. A low 60 or so in Boston, 50s if you're north and west. Then for tomorrow, mostly sunny, not as warm, low humidity. And we've got a high in the mid to upper 70s. In Boston right now at 10:05, it is 78 degrees at Logan Airport, and another round of plans are in the works to try to change up Blue Hill Avenue. But the City of Boston and the T want to hear from you before anything changes.
18: The City and MBTA are launching a series of community meetings beginning tonight where folks can get an up-close look at the updated design renderings for Blue Hill Ave. It includes a full reconstruction of the roadway and sidewalks from Mattapan to Grove Hall, as well as the installation of a center running bus lane. Some of the feedback the city and MBTA will hear may sound something like this.
19: Oh yeah, we need improvement on Blue Hill Ave. We do need it. The lights, especially the middle lane.
20: Yeah, but if you do a city bus lane and then something messes up in the middle, then what happens? We're stuck. So it doesn't work out for us, really.
18: The city wants to hear all of it at tonight's town hall at the Morningstar Baptist Church in Mattapan. On Blue Hill Ave, James Rojas, WBZ, Boston's News Radio.
11: Members of the state's congressional delegation stopped by the Burlington ICE facility back on Tuesday, showing up unannounced for a congressional oversight visit. In a statement, Senator Elizabeth Warren and Congresswoman Lori Trahan say they were there for an hour inspecting the facility, walking through every part of the area where people were detained. The two say they've been hearing from community advocates and immigration attorneys about concerns over lack of adequate food and medical care, as well as poor sleeping conditions for the detainees. The two say they pressed those in charge for more humane treatment of those in custody, also questioned ICE regarding their constituents' concerns. Now, earlier this year, a judge ruled Homeland Security cannot stop lawmakers from inspecting those facilities, even if they do show up unannounced. And the Trump administration now says it will hold off on ending deportation protections for more than 170,000 Salvadorans in the United States.
21: Temporary protected status, or TPS, for El Salvadorans had been scheduled to expire Wednesday, which would have left those impacted at risk of losing their legal status and work authorizations. TPS allows people from countries facing war, natural disasters, or other extraordinary conditions to temporarily live and work legally in the U.S. The Department of Homeland Security said in a statement that further details would be announced at the appropriate time. Until then, the statement advised that Salvadoran individuals present in the U.S. under TPS retain protection. I'm Tammy Trujillo.
11: It's a big reveal in the tech world, but it's actually pretty compact.
22: Apple launches its first ever foldable phone. The iPhone Duo comes with a $2,000 price tag featuring the biggest screens yet, with the ability to run more than one app at the same time, and it still fits in a pocket. Apple also announces updates to the iPhone 18, the Apple Watch, and its AirPods. Matt Phipps, WBZ, Boston's News Radio.
11: All right, 10:08, time for Bloomberg Business. Courtney Donahoe, Macy's is betting on a slim down of sorts to make more cash.
23: Exactly. Well, the department store giant Macy's has been focusing on its best performing stores and also its luxury business. And so far, the strategy seems to be paying off. Macy's raising its financial outlook for the year. The company has been closing underperforming stores, that's slimmed down, while investing in its strongest locations. But they're also putting more resources toward its luxury nameplate, Bloomingdale's. However, Wall Street analysts, they were expecting a lot more out of Macy's, even though those numbers were good. And this is why we are seeing shares lower in trading. Turning to the markets, stocks overall are falling for a fourth day. The relentless climb in oil prices is boosting bets the Federal Reserve will hike interest rates when the central bank meets next week. The S&P 500 right now is down 55 points, the Dow falling 339 points, the NASDAQ is down 0.8%. I'm Courtney Donahoe, Bloomberg Business on WBZ Boston's News Radio.
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2: If the Patriots plan on winning games this season, any season,
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2: Which Drake May did three times in the fourth quarter alone. But don't go pinning the Pats' loss to Seattle on him, says head coach Mike Vrabel.
3: 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I think everybody knows that by now.
2: 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Drake May.
4: We had the game under control. 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And lost patience and costed us. I think it just decisions that cost us the game, you know, on my part and my end. And, I vowed to myself to be better and realize it's, you know, it's a long season, but at the same time, you can't have those. You can't have those, and it's unacceptable. And I know that you'll get back to work.
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5: It is 10:13. Let's go take a look at the roads now. Traffic and weather together. We've got the Subaru Retailers of New England all-wheel drive traffic on the threes. 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
6: All right, Nicole, we'll start it up to the north. Route 3 southbound looking pretty good here. Chelmsford all the way down to Route 95. You're hung up on that 95 northbound ramp, but that's kind of normal stuff there. Upper end of 128, 95 southbound. A little sluggish coming down through that Wakefield stretch, passing Washington Street in Woburn, and then a little bit busier here from Lexington just before Route 2A, getting down to that Waltham stretch, and then pockets of slowdowns down through the Mass Pike. Northbound's quite busy from Route 9 Wellesley up past the Mass Pike as well. 93 southbound, that's a nice ride here. Wilmington getting down into Medford. Then you got your slowdowns, Mystic Ave getting onto the lower deck, Zakim Bridge, and into the O'Neill Tunnel. Levert down ramp is full off of 93, right down to Sturrow Drive. Sturrow Drive eastbound, heavy exiting delays to Government Center, pushing it back into the Copley Tunnel. Inbound Tobin Bridge, seeing some slowdowns over on the Chelsea side, and then heavier inside the City Square Tunnel. Airport tunnels are in pretty good shape right now, and that northbound expressway locked up Furnace Brook Parkway all the way up past Columbia Road. You're looking at about 35 minutes now to get from Braintree up to Boston. 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Danny Did. Kevin Brennan, WBZ's Traffic on the Threes.
5: And for the rest of the day, it will be very warm out there, and we've got a lot of sun, which is certainly going to make it feel more like a late summer day because, well, it is. Technically, it's a high near 87. Now, for tonight, you'll notice it won't be as humid, and we'll have much better conditions for sleeping. Low just about 60 or so in Boston, 50s if you happen to be north and west, partly cloudy skies. Now, for tomorrow, lots of sun, not as warm, lower humidity, a high in the mid-70s. The weekend, for the most part, looking okay to start, but we could have some rain on Sunday.
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5: More on that weekend forecast coming up in about 10 minutes, but right now in Boston at 10:16, it is 78 degrees, and we've got plenty of sun. I'm Nicole Davis. Good to have you with us this morning. Here are the five things you need to know. Last night in Dallas, President Trump pledging to send $5,000 to every American adult if Republicans are able to win Congress in the midterms. Incumbent Rhode Island Governor Dan McKee loses the Democratic primary to health executive Helena Foulkes. U.S. crude oil price is still over $100 a barrel as the war with Iran continues in the Middle East. And a Salem man is arrested for murder after a woman was found dead Tuesday night during a well-being check at a home on Cabot Street. Brace yourself for an expensive winter. That is the warning we're hearing from heating oil companies right now. Here's WBZ's Jim McKay.
7: When you don't have a lot of income coming in, it's hard to pay your bills.
8: Barbara is from Pembroke. She shares the winter oil bill with a few housemates, and with all that's going on in the world, she's well aware of just how expensive it will be to heat her home this winter.
7: Everything's expensive right now, and I need a little bit more help.
8: She takes part in a state-run program that helps with heating assistance to help keep her home warm as it gets cold. The latest data from the state has home heating oil averaging at over $5 per gallon right now, and it's a good bet that price will only rise. A good idea to get your ducks in a row right now.
7: It's helpful because I don't have to stress so much and worry so much about how I'm going to get that bill.
8: Looks like we'll be seeing more dollar signs when it comes to our winter forecast. In Pembroke, Jim McKay, WBZ.

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1: At 10:17, congressional lawmakers are demanding more answers and action as more AI employees spill the beans. They're talking about security breaches and technology they say is running away from humanity at a pace we can't keep up. Here's ABC's Matt Rivers.
2: An industry insider issuing a dire warning about the potential dangers of AI, accusing the companies building advanced AI models of putting humanity at risk in their race to develop the technology. AI researcher Jacob Coxon resigning from his position at Anthropic, the maker of Claude. Writing in a statement, "The people building AI earnestly believe that it could kill us all by the end of the decade. No other human activity poses this level of danger."
1: Over in the Senate, Connecticut Democrat Richard Blumenthal has now written a letter to OpenAI CEO Sam Altman, saying the company is putting profits over safety and asking for detailed info about the company's technology. Now, officials in New York recently said AI use is going to be significantly limited in public schools this year, but that apparently is not going to be the case in Boston. The Crimson Report's Mayor Michelle Wu spoke last night about this at the Harvard Institute of Politics. During her speech, she said Boston's already been working for years on plans to put AI in schools. She said the city is focusing on teaching students how to be responsible users, and restricting the use of AI could end up being an unrealistic approach, considering how often it's showing up in everyday life. 10:18 today marks 1 year since conservative activist Charlie Kirk was shot and killed at Utah Valley University.
3: The 31-year-old left behind a wife, Erica Kirk, now CEO of his Turning Point USA organization, and their two young children. Reflecting on this week's anniversary in an essay for the New York Times, Erica Kirk noted that the grief is there always, but said she's learning that mourning and living life at the same time are part of the rhythm of grief. President Trump mourned Charlie Kirk's passing at the time, calling the incident a dark moment for America and saying his voice had now become bigger and grander than ever before. Tyler Robinson, the man charged with Kirk's murder, has pleaded not guilty. I'm Mark Mayfield.
1: And last night, a college campus in Cambridge played host to a conservative influencer. WBZ's Jay Willette has more on that.
4: No, you're not. No, he's not. Why would you be in Boston?
5: Nick Shirley, known for viral street interview videos and nearly 2 million YouTube subscribers, is hosted by the Harvard Republican Club on campus. Shirley rose to national prominence late last year after a video alleging fraud at a Somali-run childcare center in Minnesota. He went on to testify before Congress in January and has since appeared at the White House and Turning Point USA events. Ahead of the event, Shirley posted on social media saying he needs between $30,000 and $50,000 to pay for security, sharing a fundraiser after some Instagram users pointed to the anniversary of Charlie Kirk's assassination. At Harvard, Jay Willette, WBZ, Boston's News Radio.
1: It's 10:20, and tonight the women shine bright at the U.S. Open.
6: And then there were four. It is semifinal Thursday for Americans Jess Pegula and Coco Gauff. Pegula takes the court first tonight and has the tall task of number one seed Aryna Sabalenka, an old rival, in front of her.
7: We've challenged each other. I think I know that she's definitely pushed me to become a better player, so I always respect and appreciate that aspect of our rivalry.
6: As for Coco Gauff, she gets the always powerful yet steady Alina Rybakina.
8: I'm going to have some aces hit on me and some winners hit on me, but I'm going to keep fighting and give it my all, and that's all I can do.
6: It's all respect between these four, but only two of these women can get to the U.S. Open final Saturday. 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
1: 10:23, it's time for traffic on the threes. The Subaru Retailers of New England. All-wheel drive, traffic on the threes. Kevin, take it away.
13: All right, Nicole, out to the west here. Eastbound on the Mass Pike. Watch out for right lane exiting delays to Route 95 here in Weston. Then you're okay through the Newton stretch, but locked up heavily still from Brighton through the Alston Curve and into that left lane closure before Fenway Park. South of town, that northbound expressway still jammed here before Furnacebrook Parkway from that Braintree merge all the way up past Columbia Road. Southbound, quite heavy coming out of the O'Neill Tunnel. Most of that right lane exiting delays here to Mass Avenue. After that, not too bad getting all the way down to the Braintree split. Routes 3, 24, 95, looking pretty good right now. Downtown Boston, 93 southbound. You're still slow going here. Assembly Square, Somerville, getting onto the lower deck, Zakim Bridge. Lever down ramp is full off of 93, right down to Sturro Drive. River roads and the airport tunnels are okay. That inbound Tobin Bridge, now heaviest, from the City Square Tunnel, trying to get to 93 and Sturro Drive as well. 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Danny Did. Kevin Brennan, WBZ's Traffic on the Threes.
1: And at 10:24, time for the four-day WBZ AccuWeather forecast. 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
14: This afternoon will be breezy and quite warm with partly sunny skies and lowering humidity, the high 87. Partly cloudy, more comfortable tonight, though 63 in Boston, 50s for many suburbs. Tomorrow will turn out mostly sunny and not as warm with low humidity, high 77. Saturday, mostly sunny, the high 75. For Sunday, rather cloudy and more humid with some rain, mainly through the morning hours. There can be a steadier, heavier rain for a time, even some thunder toward the south coast, the Cape, and the islands. Sunday's high 73. I'm AccuWeather meteorologist Joe Lundberg, WBZ, Boston's News Radio.
1: 76 in Sudbury right now. We're at 81 in Brockton, 81 as well in Georgetown and in Boston at 10:25. It is partly cloudy and 78 degrees.
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1: And it's time for New England Business at 10:25. Bay Path University has officially taken over Cambridge College. The all-women's college in Longmeadow has been working on this deal for about 2 years, getting the final go-ahead for accreditation last month. Bay Path telling the Boston Business Journal it looked nationally to try to acquire another campus, but they think the Boston-based Cambridge College is the right fit because of its focus on adult learning. In-person programming will continue at the Cambridge sites in Boston and Puerto Rico. Cambridge-connected classes will now also be offered at the Longmeadow campus. No matter what you call it, side gigs, moonlighting, freelancing, millions of Americans are taking on extra work outside their 9-to-5.
16: Even before 1975, Americans were side hustling to earn extra cash.
17: The income from the day job may not be enough to meet groceries and housing and insurance and everything else.
16: Nick Loper runs a YouTube channel called Side Hustle Nation. It says the average moonlighter picks up $1,100 per month. But he cautions.
17: You've got to find the balance that works for you, that does reset and recharge your batteries.
16: One estimate says nearly 4 in 10 Americans are working a side hustle. Jim Ryan, ABC News.
1: And police in southwestern New Hampshire say they've arrested a woman after she allegedly dumped a dead pig on the side of the road. This happened over the holiday weekend. Officials say she is now being charged with littering. They say it doesn't appear the pig died where it was dumped. They say they want to find out more from anybody who might have information. According to the Globe, the state is also now taking a closer look into the Troy woman's treatment of her children and her other pets. It's 10:27, just ahead in the news at 10:30, the president making a costly promise to Americans as we approach the midterms.
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1: It is 10:30, and in Boston right now, it is partly cloudy, 78 degrees at Logan Airport. Good morning to you. I'm Nicole Davis, and here's what's happening. Inflation is not showing any signs of stopping here in the United States, and new data shows wholesale prices last month rose even faster than they did in July.
16: The August producer price index showed a 5.4% rise from the same month a year ago, in line with analysts' expectations. The Bureau of Labor Statistics says a third of the increase came from rising diesel prices, which jumped over 24%. Tomorrow, the government releases figures on inflation at the other end of the supply chain, the consumer level.
1: And that is ABC's Jim Ryan. We'll see how the markets are reacting. Coming up in Bloomberg Business, that's at 10:38 right here on WBZ. Today is the final day of the inaugural Republican midterm convention in Dallas. Last night, the president delivering the keynote speech.
30: I'm sure it'll become a staple in the years to come, but this is the first ever for any party.
1: During his speech, he promised $5,000 to every American adult if Republicans keep control of the House and Senate post-midterms. He did not offer any information about where the money would come from or how it would be distributed, only calling it a Trump dividend. ABC's Mary Bruce says the president also touched on current events that are stretching wallets thin.
31: When it comes to the war with Iran, Trump insists the U.S. has the upper hand.
30: I think we should call the Hormuz Strait, we should call it the Trump Strait. I should get something out of it. The Trump Strait.
31: But fighting is escalating, and with no end in sight, oil is now back over $100 a barrel. Gas prices at $4.27 a gallon, up over $1.30 since the war began.
1: Now, it wasn't just Republicans making an appearance there. Democratic Senator John Fetterman of Pennsylvania appeared via video to introduce another lawmaker from his state.
32: Yes, I'm a Democrat. Why am I here talking to you today?
2: because, well, I'm a common sense Democrat. I'm always going to stand with America. I'm always going to reject the extremes and socialism and that anti-American way of life.
1: Fetterman making the comments in front of a steel mill. He said he plans to work with President Trump to, quote, fight and defend the steel way of life. Now, that video appeared to fuel already existing concerns within the Democratic Party that Fetterman plans to switch sides, although he did maintain in a separate statement yesterday that that is not happening. At 10:32, coming up next hour, the Salem man accused of murdering a woman and fleeing over the border into New Hampshire is due in court. The Essex County DA's office says the woman was found dead inside a home on Cabot Street Tuesday. They'd been called there for a well-being check. The man was eventually tracked to Portsmouth, New Hampshire, where he was arrested yesterday on those murder charges out of Massachusetts. Now, officials say in New Hampshire he's being charged as a fugitive from justice. That is what the hearing next hour is about in Portsmouth. He will have to be cleared for extradition here to Massachusetts. Coming up in just a couple of minutes, we'll tell you why students have the rest of the week off in Springfield. But first, it is 10:33. It's time for traffic and weather together. We've got the Subaru Retailers of New England all-wheel drive traffic on the threes. Morning rush just does not want to be shaken off, Kevin.
13: It's been a busy morning, that's for sure. If you're heading into downtown Boston here, 93 southbound, still a slow go. Assembly Square, Somerville, onto that lower deck, Zakim Bridge, and stays busy inside the tunnel, too. Not super heavy inside the tunnel, but it's slow. That Leverett down ramp off of 93 southbound is full all the way down to Sturo Drive. The river roads are in pretty decent shape. The airport tunnels have all pretty much eased out. Inbound Tobin Bridge is still hung up inside the City Square Tunnel. Now, that northbound expressway delays right out of the Braintree merge here. That stays busy all the way up past Columbia Road. After that, though, you're moving better into the O'Neill Tunnel, but you're still looking at a little over 30 minutes to get from Braintree up to Boston. Southbound slow coming out of the O'Neill Tunnel. Right lane exiting delays here to Mass Avenue. Get a little running room after that. A little busy again. Savin Hill getting down towards the gas tank, but then a nice ride after that. 128-95 northbound. Still got a good amount of company here. Coming up past Route 1 in that Dedham stretch. You seem to break loose after 109. More delays from Route 9 Wellesley getting up past the Mass Pike. 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
1: It is 10:34, and right now in Boston, we've got plenty of sun outside, and it's going to stay nice and sunny today. Very breezy, too, and warm. We've got a high in the upper 80s, actually, turning a little less humid, but definitely still feeling kind of muggy and tropical out there for a few hours today. For tonight, partly cloudy, a bit more comfortable, low near 60 or so in Boston, 50s if you're inland. Then for tomorrow, mostly sunny, not quite as warm, low humidity, and we've got a high in the mid-70s. It is 82 in Danvers right now. It's 79 in Natick. We're at 79 in Bridgewater. In Boston at 10:35, it is partly cloudy and 78 degrees. The school year hasn't been great so far in Springfield because it hasn't really had a chance to start.
3: We're now learning that Springfield Public Schools are closed for the rest of the week because of a cyber attack they've been dealing with since Labor Day. An outside group gained access to their network, blocked critical online programs, including student medical records. Nurses can't access information on medications, allergies, and other important information. They're hoping to have all of this fixed by Monday, but classes are canceled today and tomorrow. Jim McKay, WBZ, Boston's News Radio.
1: Back to the shuttle buses now on the Orange Line. Crews getting out for another round of critical upgrades and repairs. WBZ's Chris Fama checked in with commuters.
4: If he had his druthers.
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4: And for those who rely on the T when the agency replaces train service with shuttle buses, as it will beginning today on the Orange Line between Forest Hills and Back Bay through Monday.
6: Yeah, it does take longer.
4: About half an hour each way, according to the T, which does provide the buses free of charge and offers complimentary commuter rail service to and from South Station, Back Bay, and Ruggles during the work, which suits this commuter just fine.
7: What do you think about the shuttle service?
8: The shuttle service is great. The way they actually have everything actually marked, especially when you come to work like I do, like 4 o'clock, 5 o'clock in the morning, and there's agents out here that assist you in getting on the correct bus to get to the correct location.
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1: Almost two dozen states around the country, led by Massachusetts, are now suing the Trump administration over endangered species. Attorney General Andrea Campbell's office says they filed two suits in all. One is against the Fish and Wildlife Service. Another is against both that agency and the National Marine Fisheries Service. The focus here is new rules they say will gut essential protections under the Endangered Species Act. Campbell says we have at least 25 federally listed species in Massachusetts, including the leatherback sea turtle and the piping plover. Before we take a look at Bloomberg Business, the number on your step counter is not the only thing you should consider when you go for a walk.

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1: Walking fewer steps at a faster pace may provide significant health benefits.
2: You will never succeed in your goals to feeling better until you find an exercise program you can fall in love with.
1: The late Richard Simmons liked to move, and now a new study finds the faster walking lowers the risk of an early death. And that's even among people taking fewer than 7,500 steps a day. Consistency and walking with purpose might just matter more than the traditional step goal, which is usually 10,000 steps. I bet a lot of you try to get to that every day, but maybe pick up the pace. Try it today if you can. Drew Mulholland, WBZ, Boston's News Radio.
0: It is 10:38, time for Bloomberg Business. And Courtney Donahoe, we all know the iconic revenge dress, Princess Diana's. And now it's getting a new moment in the spotlight.
3: It definitely is. Good morning. It's up for auction at Sotheby's for the first time in nearly three decades. The black silk evening dress is estimated to fetch as much as $298,000 when it goes on sale this December during the auction house's luxury week. Diana wore the dress the night in 1994 that Prince Charles was expected to publicly admit that he had been unfaithful to her. Checking on the markets, crude is surging, earlier topping $105 a barrel, but pulling back just a slight bit. But renewed fighting over the past week in the Middle East has ended a period of relative calm. So we are seeing pressure on stocks this morning, with traders boosting bets the Federal Reserve will raise interest rates next week. The S&P 500 is down 29 points, the Dow falling 195. I'm Courtney Donahoe, Bloomberg Business on WBZ Boston's News Radio.
0: Thank you much. 10:39, traffic and weather together, still very tough getting into town. We'll take a look at the roads coming up at 10:43, and then coming up in the news at 10:45. This week, the nation marking a quarter century since the deadliest terror attack on American soil.
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14: If the Patriots plan on winning games this season, any season,
15: we can't turn the ball over.
14: Which Drake May did three times in the fourth quarter alone. But don't go pinning the Pats loss to Seattle on him, says head coach Mike Vrabel.
15: Never just about one guy. I think everybody knows that by now.
14: Depends on who that guy is. NFL Network's Ian Rappaport with the latest on wideout A.J. Brown, who left last night's game early with an injury.
16: A.J. Brown is believed to have suffered a high ankle sprain. Good news is no fracture. Now, A.J. Brown is going to have an MRI just to see how long he is going to be out. Generally, high ankle sprains can be about 4 to 6 weeks. Not great news, but not terrible news as well. A.J. Brown will be back sooner rather than later.
14: Chris Fama, WBZ, Boston's News Radio.
0: Okay, 10:43. Let's check the roads. Traffic and weather together time. We've got the Subaru Retailers of New England. All-wheel drive traffic on the threes. And Kevin, you're brought to us by Ahern Equipment.
17: All right, Nicole, still got a tough go here on that northbound expressway. Just stop and go traffic. Furnace Brook Parkway all the way up past Columbia Road. You are better after that, but you're still looking at about 30 minutes or so to get from Braintree up to Boston. Now, southbound expressway, got a good amount of company coming out of the O'Neill Tunnel. A lot of it heading to the right here to exit for Mass Avenue. You're a little busy again here. South Bay getting down to the gas tank. Beyond that, you're a lot better. Not too bad over on Routes 3, 24, 95, still a little company, 128, 95 north, getting up by Route 1 here in Dedham. And then again, Route 9, Wellesley up through the Mass Pike. Southbound a little busy coming down from Route 20 through the Pike as well. Now up to the north, 128, 95 northbound. Looks like you got a work crew here slowing traffic down at Wynn Street in Burlington. 128 south here in Danvers, picking up a crash at Route 62, slowing your ride there. 93 southbound, you can make it down to Assembly Square, Somerville, then brake lights from there onto the lower deck and Zakim Bridge. Levert down ramp is full, getting down to Storrow Drive, and that inbound Tobin Bridge, you're still jammed up inside the City Square Tunnel. 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
0: And at 10:45 right now in Boston, we've got lots of sun, the occasional cloud from time to time, but it's really going to be a great day weather-wise. It is definitely going to feel more like August out there today. We've got temperatures in the mid to upper 80s, kind of humid outside. As we make our way through the afternoon, that humidity will start to dry up a little bit, so it will be a little more comfortable. And for tonight, we get down to about 60 or so in Boston, 50s if you're north and west. For tomorrow, mostly sunny. Sunny, not as warm, not as humid, and we've got a high near 75.
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0: At 10:45 in Boston right now, it is partly cloudy and we're at 78 degrees at Logan Airport. Much more in the four-day forecast. Looking ahead to the weekend, that's coming up in about 10 minutes. I'm Nicole Davis. Here are the five things you need to know at 10:46. Watching some breaking sports news. Reports say Patriots wide receiver A.J. Brown is believed to have suffered a high ankle sprain during last night's loss to the Seattle Seahawks. Also this hour, the Supreme Court has again rejected a push to use Missouri's new congressional map backed by President Trump. This clears the way for the use of the old maps in the midterm elections. President Trump vowing to pay Americans $5,000 each if Republicans keep control of the House and Senate after the midterms. And Orange Line service between Back Bay and Forest Hills is shut down for the next 5 days for work. Shuttle buses are available. 25 years on, none of today's high schoolers have any memory of 9/11. Instead, they experience it as a history lesson.
18: Kevin Leonard is a world history teacher at Dedham High School. 25 years ago, almost to the day, and in virtually the same spot, he was a Dedham High junior.
19: I was in the B wing of Dedham High School in French class. The same wing of the school that I currently work in.
18: News of 9/11 shattered the world he knew. Now he's teaching that lived experience as history. It's a foreign concept to the kids in his class who were born years afterwards.
19: That one day led to never-ending warfare. That's all they've ever known their entire lives, whether or not they think about it.
18: He says he tries to humanize 9/11 to the kids, taking them into the experience of everyday people on that day and after. After high school, he served for years as a combat medic in Iraq. But the lesson he wants the kids to take away...
19: Sitting with your grief is so much more difficult than making someone else hurt, too. And I try to impart, like, that's not the answer. There's other ways to go about it.
18: Kyle Schaffel, WBZ, Boston's News Radio.
0: Tomorrow is not just the anniversary of the 9/11 attacks. It's also the start of Rosh Hashanah, the Jewish New Year. ABC Sam Champion says security in New York is stepping up.
20: The NYPD is putting more officers on duty across Lower Manhattan. That's the financial district where the World Trade Center stood. And at synagogues and other Jewish institutions throughout the city. Now that's due to concern about anti-Semitic hate crimes. The police commissioner said there are no credible threats at this time.
0: Now former President George W. Bush, who was leading the country at the time of the attacks, is reflecting on that day. Here's ABC's Faith Abube.
21: I had a sense that there's a lot of trauma.
22: Former President George Bush sitting down for a new interview ahead of tomorrow's ceremonies, marking 25 years since that fateful day. He says his main concern after 9/11 was making sure the nation did not stray from its values. That's why he says he decided to visit a mosque after the attacks.
21: I also made it clear that Islam was a religion of peace, not a religion of war, and that these people subverted their religion.
0: Those remarks, by the way, came during a conversation at the George W. Bush Presidential Center in Dallas with former Secretary of State Condoleezza Rice. Some TSA PreCheck travelers could soon be able to start bringing full water bottles through airport security again. TSA officials telling CBS this would initially be rolled out at airports with newer screening and detection technology that can actually distinguish water from other liquids and identify potential threats. We don't know which airports might be included in that new program. Now, the technology does exist, but the TSA says it doesn't have enough of this to roll out nationwide just yet. It is 10:49, and this summer is one for the record books, and not in the best way. Here's ABC's Hannah Batal.
23: The U.S. has just experienced its warmest summer on record. The National Oceanic and Atmospheric Administration, NOAA, points to several intense heat waves and unseasonably warm temperatures. Arizona, Colorado, New Mexico, and Utah endured their most sizzling conditions since record-keeping began in 1895. And to that, August was the driest month in more than 25 years.
0: And that previous record was set during the summer of 1936. The state is expanding access to fast-charging Tesla ports on state highways. MassDOT says 32 existing Tesla supercharger ports at four service plazas are now available for compatible non-Tesla vehicles. The ports are located at the I-95 South Service Plaza in Newton, the northbound side service plaza over in Lexington, and both the Charlton Service Plazas on the Pike. Transportation Undersecretary and Highway Administrator Jonathan Gulliver says it's a practical step that increases the number of drivers who can use the chargers without waiting for new infrastructure to be put in. And at 10:50, despite any complaints about high prices, numbers from a major credit card company show that consumers just keep spending.
24: The CEO at Visa says there's some uncertainty among consumers, but they keep on shopping. Ryan McInerney tells CNBC spending has been growing at 6-8% in the past 18 months. And 10% in the last quarter.
25: 10% year-over-year growth on a $7 trillion business in the U.S., and it's broad-based. It's across different segments of households and consumers, discretionary, non-discretionary, across all different types of merchant segments.
24: Overall, McInerney sees consumer spending as solid and strong going into the all-important fourth quarter. Rory O'Neill, WBZ, Boston's News Radio.
0: At 10:51, we still have some big delays downtown. We'll go take a look in traffic coming up in 2 minutes.
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17: 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Chris Sinek.
26: 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I've been doing traffic for 29 years, and I've never seen a police chase through backed up traffic.
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3: 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So it is fair to say that market risk has never been higher. 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
0: 10:53, it's time for the Subaru Retailers of New England all-wheel drive traffic on the threes. Kevin, what's going on out there now?
17: We have some slowdowns up to the north here, Nicole. 128 southbound up at Route 62. In that Danvers stretch, it's a crash, slowing you down just a little bit getting by that. And then beyond that, you're looking pretty good. You get down to that Wakefield stretch, a little sluggish, 128-95 southbound, Wakefield getting down to Route 93. 128-95 northbound, that slowdown's approaching work crews now. Looks like they're working up towards Route 38 in that Woburn stretch. Of course, we've got our delays both directions here by the Mass Pike, eastbound on the Mass Pike. Minor slowdown here by Newton Corner, and then a little busy into that lane drop here before Fenway Park getting into the Prude Tunnel. Now, downtown 93, just a little slow on that lower deck, Zakim Bridge, Leverett Down Ramp full down to Sturrow Drive, and the inbound Tobin Bridge, you hung up inside the City Square Tunnel. Sturrow Drive eastbound, you got some exiting delays here to Government Center, so right lane exiting delays there, and the airport tunnels are in good shape. That northbound expressway still quite heavy, we'll call it just before Adams Street. Brake lights start there and all the way up past Columbia Road. Southbound's quite heavy as well, South Bay getting down to the gas tank. 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Kevin Brennan, WBZ's Traffic on the Threes.
0: At 10:54, time for the four-day WBZ AccuWeather forecast. 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
7: This afternoon, partly sunny skies, breezy and warm, but the humidity will start to lower, the high 87. Partly cloudy and more comfortable tonight, low 63 in the city, 50 for many inland suburbs. For tomorrow, turning out mostly sunny and not as warm with low humidity. A nice day, the high 77. Pleasant for Saturday with a good deal of sunshine, high 75. Rather cloudy and more humid Sunday. There'll be some rain, mainly during the morning hours. There may be a steady or heavier rain for a time, even some thunder toward the south coast, the Cape, and the islands. Sunday's high 73. I'm AccuWeather meteorologist Joe Lundberg, WBZ, Boston's News Radio.
0: Okay, in Boston right now, looking outside, I see plenty of sun, and it's definitely warming up. We're at 81 degrees.
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0: The hockey world is mourning the loss of a former coach, player, and commentator.
28: Barry Melrose has died at the age of 70. Beloved by hockey fans for decades, his coverage and analysis on ESPN, after he spent years coaching at the professional and minor league levels following his own NHL career. Well known for his run as the LA Kings head coach with Wayne Gretzky on his roster, they made the Stanley Cup final in 1992. He joined ESPN in 1996 and was a fan favorite analyst for the better half of the next three decades. He retired from broadcasting back in 2023 after it was revealed he was diagnosed with Parkinson's. Barry Melrose, dead at the age of 70. Jim McKay, WBZ, Boston's News Radio.
0: And it's a legacy sequel almost three decades in the making.
29: Sandra Bullock and Nicole Kidman are back for Impractical Magic 2.
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10: Joined once again by Stalker Channing and Diane Wiest, a multi-generational family of witches cursed to be loveless for centuries attempts to break the spell by confronting dark secrets and sacrificing for each other.
11: 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Easier said than done, Jillian, with us always.
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0: It is 10:57. Coming up in the news at 11 o'clock, the mayor of Boston says they're not following New York's lead when it comes to AI in schools.
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0: 11 o'clock in Boston right now. It's partly cloudy, 81 degrees, getting up to 87 for the high today. Good morning, I'm Nicole Davis, and here's what's happening. Congressional lawmakers in D.C. are demanding answers and pushing for legislative action after dire warnings from employees and former employees at major AI companies. One of them is Connecticut Democratic Senator Richard Blumenthal. In a new letter to OpenAI, CEO Sam Altman, he wants details about how AI systems have been operating and what specific security breaches have taken place.
34: A flurry of other lawmakers expressing concerns too. Congresswoman Ana Paulina Luna of Florida calling for a special session of Congress to tackle AI. A Pennsylvania Democrat saying that this is an emergency. Major AI companies have in the past said that they would be open to government regulation, but Congress has never passed any meaningful AI law.
0: That is ABC's Jay O'Brien. Earlier this week, a former Anthropic employee said many AI tech insiders believe the tech is getting too advanced and could kill humans within the next decade. Now, officials in New York recently announced that this year in public schools, AI use will be significantly limited in the Big Apple, but that apparently is not going to be the case here in Boston. The Harvard Crimson reports Mayor Michelle Wu was at the Harvard Institute of Politics talking about this last night, and she said in that speech that Boston has been working for years on plans to implement AI in schools. She said instead the city is focusing on teaching students how to be responsible users. The aim for every graduate of BPS is to have fluency when it comes to AI, educating the kids on the risks, ethics, and challenges of responsible use. Home heating companies around the state are warning you it's going to be a costly winter.
1: It's going to be a rough winter.
2: Frank lives in Kingston, telling me he doesn't know what to expect when it comes to a home heating bill this winter. There's one thing we do know, it'll be expensive.
3: How can a common people can afford those prices?
2: Right now in the latest data, home heating oil is at over $5 per gallon. We're not even in the fall yet, and it's not the only bill we're worried about.
1: We've already seen our electricity rates go up remarkably.
2: And then old man winter will come knocking.
1: Now we're going to get hammered with fuel oil.
2: Remember, there are assistance programs offered up by the state. If you need it in your budget, might be a good idea to start reaching out now.
1: You know, I'm sitting on my bank accounts.
2: Jim McKay, WBZ, Boston's News Radio.
0: It is 11:03, traffic and weather together time. Subaru Retailers of New England, all-wheel drive, traffic on the threes. Kevin, what's going on now?
17: Well, Nicole, up to the north, we got a couple trouble spots here. 128 southbound of Route 62 in Danvers. There's a minor crash slowing you down there. Once you get beyond that, though, you get down to 128.95. A little busy again, Wakefield, down past 93. Northbound slowdowns. We've had a work crew working their way up towards Route 38 in Woburn. Still seeing some brake lights and slowdowns there. And now we're picking up a crash here in Billerica, Route 3 northbound before Route 129. Sounds like crash off to the left there, so stay to the right just to be little cautious here. And we are seeing slowdowns. 3 northbound approaching this crash to the left before 129. Billerica getting into Chelmsford. Downtown, 93 is heavy on that lower deck. Zakim Bridge, levered down ramp slow just off 93, getting down to Sturro Drive. Sturro Drive eastbound got those right lane exiting delays here to Government Center, almost back to the Copley Tunnel. Inbound Tobin Bridge is all leased out, and the airport tunnels are looking pretty good. Still got a slow go on that northbound expressway. Stop and go here, starting right around Furnace Brook Parkway. Stays heavy up past Columbia Road, and southbound's quite busy as well. South Bay down to the gas tank. Kevin Brennan, WBZ's Traffic on the Threes.
0: And looking ahead to the forecast for the rest of the afternoon, it's going to be a toasty one. We haven't seen temperatures like this in a few days at this point. Highs in the upper 80s, and many of us are already gunning for that at this point. We're already seeing 80 plus in many cities and towns east of 495. Over to the west, not so much in the Berkshires just yet and in the Worcester Hills, but we will get there. Don't worry. It is going to be less humid this afternoon. It is definitely more on the sticky side right now. For tonight, partly cloudy, more comfortable, low near 65 in Boston, 50s if you're in the inland suburbs. Then for tomorrow, mostly sunny, not as warm, lower humidity and a high near 77. For the weekend, looking good. Pick of the weekend is Saturday. We've got a high near 75 with a mix of sun and clouds. And Sunday, we've got some rain coming in. For your temperatures now, it's 78 in Norwood, 76 in New Bedford, in Beverly it's 79. In Boston, it is mostly sunny and 81 degrees. We're hearing from another member of the jury in the Lindsay Clancy murder case, which ended last week in a dramatic mistrial in Plymouth.
4: Nick Dargy's 25 years old. He was in the military serving in Korea when Lindsay Clancy killed her children, so he knew nothing about it until he sat through this entire harrowing 6-week trial. And in the end, he said he was devastated that he and the other jurors were deadlocked for days. And he told me about the one holdout.
5: There was several times I would ask him to show us like evidence or, you know, describe a witness testimony that helped to prove what he was saying.
4: He said that holdout juror never provided an explanation.
0: That is ABC's Aaron Kutursky. Now, Clancy's attorney, Kevin Reddington, says he plans to try to get all the charges against Clancy dismissed. That will happen during a hearing later on this month. This just into the WBZ newsroom. The Supreme Court is now rejecting a push to use new congressional maps in Missouri, maps that are seen as favorable to Republicans and backed by President Trump. This is the second time the Supreme Court has refused to intervene, leaving those older maps now in place. There has been a rare mid-decade redistricting battle going on around the country ahead of the midterms. It started in Texas, where the GOP redrew maps, trying to gain more seats there. And since then, it's become a tit-for-tat between the two parties. But again, one state where that's not happening this time around, Missouri, the Supreme Court, saying today it will not intervene to force the use of newer Republican-favored maps. Out in Texas.
6: So I'm asking you to pretend that I'm on the ballot. I'm on the ballot.
0: President Trump talking at the first ever Republican midterm convention in Dallas last night and making an unprecedented promise.
7: The president says if the GOP holds both the House and Senate majorities come November,
6: I will issue a dividend to every adult citizen in the United States of America for $5,000.
7: It's a dubious gambit with Republican fortunes sagging.
6: It will be called the Trump dividend.
7: And is both financially and politically implausible and would cost the nation a lot, likely more than $1 trillion. It reflects the president's apparent calculation that he needs something bold to boost GOP chances. He lamented during last night's Republican convention that in modern times, a president's party usually loses midterm seats.
6: We've got to change that.
7: Sagar Magani, Washington.
0: Rhode Island's primaries are done, and from them coming in a history-making loss.
8: This is something that I think is difficult to deal with, but we just got to hold the heads high.
0: That is incumbent Governor Dan McKee, who lost the primary last night to healthcare executive Helena Foulkes. It's the first time in more than three decades a sitting Rhode Island governor has been beaten in a primary. In McKee's concession speech, he said it's time to come together behind Foulkes, and if she wins, he'll ensure a smooth transition. It is 11:08. Time for Bloomberg Business. Here's Andrew O'Day.
9: Fewer people made the biggest single purchase of their lives last month. Realtors Association says U.S. existing home sales fell 2% in August to the weakest pace in more than a year, even as supply of available homes hit their highest since 2019. Instead, it's all about the cost. Average home prices rose another 1.6% from last year, and the average rate on the 30-year mortgage has risen to its highest in more than a year. Andrew O'Day, Bloomberg Business on WBZ, Boston's News Radio.
0: And taking a look at Wall Street right now, the Dow Jones down 235 points, the S&P 500 losing about 29, and the NASDAQ shedding off just about 99 points. We'll check back in with Bloomberg in half an hour at 11:38. Right now, though, it's 11:09, traffic and weather together coming up at 11:13. And then after that in the news at 11:15, state lawmakers making an unannounced visit to a local ICE facility. We've got details coming up.
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13: I'm Joe Campanelli, President and CEO of Needham Bank. What can

0: which will actually be played on a Friday at 10:30 in the morning in Australia, Melbourne to be exact, where the Rams will be without defensive tackle Aaron Donald, much to the delight of opposing San Francisco head coach Kyle Shanahan.
1: Very excited. I told you guys last time I talked to you guys, he was definitely playing, so I've never been more excited to be wrong about something.
0: Maybe for now, but this isn't the only chance the recently unretired defensive menace will get a crack at the Niners, which Shanahan knows, but he'll take it.
1: We're going to have to see him eventually. We play them twice, so, but it's, I was hoping he won it. I was preparing for the worst, and I just smiled and said, that's good. So glad that we don't have to see him this week.
0: Chris Fama, WBZ, Boston's News Radio.
2: At 11:13, traffic and weather together. We've got the Subaru Retailers of New England all-wheel drive traffic on the threes. Kevin, what's going on?
3: Well, we're dealing with a rollover crash up in Billerica right now. Route 3 northbound, rollover crash to the left. Emergency vehicles taking out the left lane here just before Route 129 Billerica. You'll need to stay to the right to get around that. And delays are back to Trouble Cove Road right now. 128-95 northbound. Some slowdowns here coming up by Route 20 in Waltham. After that, a little busy up by Route 93. Up in Danvers, 128 southbound, they're in the process of clearing a crash at Route 62, and after that, a little busy Wakefield down to 93. Downtown Boston, just a little sluggish here, 93 south on that lower deck, getting onto the Zakim Bridge. Levert down ramp busy next to the Zakim Bridge and around the Garden Curve. Sterl Drive eastbound, you've got heavy exiting delays here to Government Center and by the Longfellow Bridge. That's got you all the way back to Mass Avenue. Tobin Bridge and the airport tunnels are okay. That northbound expressway, that's still on the brakes just after Furnace Brook Parkway all the way up past Columbia Road. Southbound got quite busy, too, from Mass Avenue getting down to the gas tank. 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
2: 11:15, and we are getting warmer outside for sure. Temperatures rising into the upper 70s, low 80s. We've got a high today in the mid to upper 80s, and it will be pretty humid out there for the next few hours. Looking at the dew points right now, they're in the muggy zone, 60s, and even a couple of 70s. That will start to kind of calm down as we make our way through the afternoon. Very breezy out there, too. Seeing the wind gusting up to about 30-plus miles an hour closer to the coast, all coming in from the west and southwest. Now for tonight, partly cloudy, more comfortable as this drier air moves in. We have a low near 60, 65 in Boston, 50s if you're inland. And then for tomorrow, mostly sunny, not as warm and not as humid, a high 75.
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2: 11:16 in Boston right now at Logan Airport. Blustery for sure. We're at 81 degrees under mostly sunny skies. And I hope you're having a good morning so far. I'm Nicole Davis. Here are the five things you need to know. Boston Mayor Michelle Wu says Boston will not be restricting the use of AI in public schools this year. She says the city is focused on teaching students to be responsible users. A Salem man accused of murder is expected to be arraigned this hour in New Hampshire on a fugitive from justice charge. The Supreme Court again rejecting a push to use Missouri congressional maps backed by Republicans and President Trump in the midterms. And in Rhode Island, an historic upset in the primaries last night. Healthcare executive Helena Foulkes defeating incumbent Governor Dan McKee in that Democratic primary race. City of Boston is one step closer to transforming Blue Hill Avenue, and that would include those controversial center-running bus lanes. Here's WBZ's James Rojas.
5: The city and MBTA are unveiling the latest updated design renderings of what a three-mile stretch of Blue Hill Ave could look like after their plan is complete. It includes new dedicated bus lanes, new street lights, trees, street furniture, and safer crossings. Here in Mattapan, folks are divided on some of the details, specifically the center running bus lanes.
6: In the middle?
5: Yeah.
6: I think on the sides is better.
7: We do need improvement in Mattapan area.
8: I think they should continue the way that they have it. It's working.
5: But they do like that the public is being invited to give in-person feedback at town hall and open house meetings beginning tonight at the Morningstar Baptist Church in Mattapan.
8: That's awesome, you know, just to reach out and see how the community, you know, wants to get down and if they like it or not.
5: On Blue Hill Ave, James Rojas, WBZ, Boston's News Radio.
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0: shows wholesale inflation went up again last month.
1: Between July and August, wholesale prices were up 0.4%. But the 12 months leading up to August saw the index rising 5.4%, slightly higher than expected. The PPI, coupled with tomorrow's consumer price index, will figure into the Federal Reserve's upcoming decision on interest rates.
0: Now to ABC's Jim Ryan. Meantime, oil prices are still topping $100 a barrel as the renewed fighting continues in the war with Iran. Today marks 1 year since out in Utah, on the campus of Utah Valley University, conservative activist Charlie Kirk was shot and killed.
2: The 31-year-old left behind a wife, Erica Kirk, now CEO of his Turning Point USA organization, and their two young children. Reflecting on this week's anniversary in an essay for the New York Times, Erica Kirk noted that the grief is there always, but said she's learning that mourning and living life at the same time are part of the rhythm of grief. President Trump mourned Charlie Kirk's passing at the time, calling the incident a dark moment for America and saying his voice had now become bigger and grander than ever before. Tyler Robinson, the man charged with Kirk's murder, has pleaded not guilty. I'm Mark Mayfield.
0: This comes as a polarizing internet personality took his message to Harvard's campus.
3: I'm 100% independent YouTube journalist, and over the past year or so, I've been able to go to 15 countries. I've hung out with people in the gangs of Brazil and the favelas and the prisons of Secat, but yet the most dangerous places I have been here in the United States, unfortunately.
4: Before stepping on Harvard's campus, political influencer Nick Shirley posted on social media asking supporters for $30,000 to $50,000 a month to fund his security detail, writing, quote, "Doing the right thing and exposing evil now puts your life in danger in today's society." He's appeared at the White House Turning Point USA, but his appearance at Harvard came with scrutiny. He alleges a UC Irvine instructor implied his assassination would be amusing and describes facing ongoing threats. The appeal surfaced as online commenters drew comparisons to the anniversary of Charlie Kirk's assassination. Jay Willett, WBZ, Boston's News Radio.
0: And at 11:20, let's now go to Burlington, where members of the state's congressional delegation showed up at the ICE facility there on Tuesday. In a statement, Senator Elizabeth Warren and Congresswoman Lori Trahan say they came there unannounced for an oversight visit. They inspected the facility for an hour, walking through every part of the area where people are detained. The two say they pressed those in charge for more humane treatment of those in custody and also questioned ICE regarding their constituents' concerns about a lack of medical care, adequate food, and better sleeping conditions. Earlier this year, a judge ruled Homeland Security cannot stop lawmakers from these inspections, even if they show up unannounced. And this comes as the Trump administration says it will hold off on ending deportation protections for more than 170,000 Salvadorans in the U.S.
5: Temporary Protected Status, or TPS, for El Salvadorans had been scheduled to expire Wednesday, which would have left those impacted at risk of losing their legal status and work authorizations. TPS allows people from countries facing war, natural disasters, or other extraordinary conditions to temporarily live and work legally in the U.S. The Department of Homeland Security said in a statement that further details would be announced at the appropriate time. Until then, the statement advised that Salvadoran individuals present in the U.S. under TPS retain protection. I'm Tammy Trujillo.
0: And at 11:21, we'll go back to the roads in 2 minutes, and we'll take a look at the weekend forecast after that.
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0: 11:23, it's traffic and weather together time. The Subaru Retailers of New England, all-wheel drive traffic on the threes. Kevin, we've got backups.
12: Yeah, we got backups, especially up here in Billerica. Route 3 northbound, jammed up. Treble Cove Road getting up to a rollover crash, taking out the left lane just before Route 129. So you'll want to stay to the right to get around that. Also seeing some curiosity delays on that southbound side just after 129. So be careful here up on Route 3 through that Billerica area. Now, not too bad, 495 between Haverhill and Littleton, 128-95 southbound. You've got some reduced speeds coming down through Wakefield and on into Woburn. Same with the northbound side from 93 getting up into that Wakefield stretch. We had an earlier crash up in Danvers, 128 southbound at Route 62. That has cleared away. South of town, that northbound expressway just won't give in here. Jammed up still just after Furnace Brook Parkway, up past Columbia Road. Southbound's quite busy after Mass Ave, getting down to the gas tank, and then you're moving a whole lot better after that. Got a nice ride down on routes 3, 24, 95, and the Mass Pike is free and clear right now from 495 all the way into downtown Boston. 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Kevin Brennan, WBZ's Traffic on the Threes.
0: And at 11:24, time for the four-day WBZ AccuWeather forecast.
13: This afternoon will be breezy and very warm, but with lowering humidity. A mix of sun and clouds, are high at least 87. Partly cloudy and more comfortable tonight, down to 63 in Boston, but 50s for many inland suburbs. Tomorrow will turn out mostly sunny and pleasant, but not as warm, and certainly with low humidity, the high 77. Another nice day Saturday with sunshine for the most part, the high 75. Sunday will be cloudy and more humid. There'll be some rain for a while, mainly during the morning hours. Watch out for a steadier, heavier rain and maybe even some thunder toward the south coast, the Cape, and the islands. Sunday's high 73. I'm AccuWeather meteorologist Joe Lundberg, WBZ, Boston's News Radio.
0: 78 degrees right now as we make our way into Marshfield, north of Boston in Gloucester, 77. Getting over west of Boston in Worcester, you're at 72, and in Boston at 11:25. It is mostly sunny and 81 degrees.
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0: It's time for New England business, and Sprouts Farmers Market is opening up its first store here in New England, but it's not in the Boston area. Instead, you're going to have to go to Connecticut for this. The Arizona-based chain says it's working through the process to get a store open inside a former car dealership in Westport. If all goes well, that store could open up in 2028. The natural foods grocery chain runs almost 500 stores in 25 states. The 2026 CMA Award nominations have dropped. Here's WBZ's Drew Mulholland.
15: The artists who see their latest records up for Album of the Year are, well, of course,
16: he's choosing Texas, I can tell.
15: Ella Langley for Dandelion. She's also up for Single of the Year with that one, Choosing Texas. You might have heard it by now. Zach Top, Casey Musgraves, Parker McCollum, Luke Combs round out the Album of the Year category. Who will take it home? A lot of people guessing Ella. The nominations being rolled out on ABC's GMA. As for the other nominees in the Single of the Year category, there you go. How about a little I Knew It, I Knew You by Taylor Swift? Then you got Somewhere Over Laredo by Lainey Wilson, The Fall by Cody Johnson, and oh look, Ella Langley is there again with Be Her.
16: I just wanna be her.
15: The 60th CMA Awards air on ABC and Disney Plus November 18th. Drew Mulholland, WBZ, Boston's News Radio.
0: 11:27, just ahead in the news at 11:30, the president making a big fiscal promise in Dallas.
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0: Mostly sunny in Boston right now. It's 11:30 and it is 81 degrees on this Thursday morning. Good to have you with us. I'm Nicole Davis. Here is what's happening. In Dallas, Texas, today's the final day of the inaugural Republican midterm convention.
34: I'm sure it'll become a staple in the years to come, but this is the first ever for any party.
0: And last night, President Trump delivered the keynote speech. During that speech, he promised $5,000 to every American adult if, after the midterms, Republicans keep control of the House and Senate. Now, the president did not offer any information about how it would be distributed or where the money would come from, only going to say it was a Trump dividend. ABC's Mary Bruce says the president also touched on current events that are stretching Americans' wallets.
35: When it comes to the war with Iran, Trump insists the U.S. has the upper hand.
34: I think we should call the Hormuz Strait, we should call it the Trump Strait. I should get something out of it. The Trump Strait.
35: But fighting is escalating, and with no end in sight, oil is now back over $100 a barrel. Gas prices at $4.27 a gallon, up over $1.30 since the war began.
0: And new inflation data shows wholesale prices rose last month even faster than they did the month before.
1: The August producer price index showed a 5.4% rise from the same month a year ago, in line with analysts' expectations. The Bureau of Labor Statistics says a third of the increase came from rising diesel prices, which jumped over 24%. Tomorrow, the government releases figures on inflation at the other end of the supply chain, the consumer level.
0: That is ABC's Jim Ryan. We'll see how the markets are reacting. Coming up in Bloomberg Business in just about 6 minutes. At 11:32, though, the school year in Springfield hasn't really been that great because it hasn't really had a chance to be a thing yet.
36: We're now learning that Springfield Public Schools are closed for the rest of the week because of a cyber attack they've been dealing with since Labor Day. An outside group gained access to their network, blocked critical online programs, including student medical records. Nurses can't access information on medications, allergies, and other important information. They're hoping to have all of this fixed by Monday, but classes are canceled today and tomorrow. Jim McKay, WBZ, Boston's News Radio.
0: 11:32, the Salem man accused of murdering a woman and fleeing over the border into New Hampshire is due in court in the Granite State this hour. The Essex County DA's office says the woman was found inside a home on Cabot Street Tuesday. They were called there for a well-being check. She was pronounced dead in that home. And the man was tracked to Portsmouth, New Hampshire. He was arrested there yesterday on murder charges out of Massachusetts. Officials say he, too, is from Salem, Mass. Officials say he's being charged in New Hampshire as a fugitive from justice. And that is what today's hearing in Portsmouth is all about. He has to be cleared for extradition to Massachusetts. So again, that is happening this hour. We'll update you throughout

0: the day here on WBZ. Coming up in just a couple of minutes here on WBZ News Radio, how do you teach a situation to students who were born well after the attacks? That is a question that's coming up as we approach the 25th anniversary of 9/11. We'll talk about that. But first, at 11:33, it's time for traffic and weather together. The Subaru Retailers of New England all-wheel drive traffic on the threes. Here's Kevin.
1: All right, Nicole, we'll start it off south of town. Got a pretty nice ride down on Routes 3, 24, 95. Although Route 3 southbound, you're going to get that slowdown into the Derby Street lane drop. Just hung up a little bit here. Northbound Expressway, you can make it up to East Milton Square, and then you're on and off the brakes from there up past Columbia Road. Southbound, still quite busy just after Mass Avenue, getting down towards the gas tank. Beyond that, though, looking pretty good. Downtown Boston, 93, looking a lot better now on that lower deck Zakim Bridge. Leverett down ramp got a little busier here, now tied up from the lane drop down to Storrow Drive. The River Roads and the airport tunnels, as well as the Tobin Bridge, are pretty much wide open right now. We are watching delays up to the north here in Billerica. It's a rollover crash, Route 3 northbound, just before Route 129, heading into that Chelmsford stretch. They have the left lane blocked right now, so you'll need to stay to the right to get around that. Delays are solid right back to Treble Cove Road. 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At some point, body pain may creep in and become your reality that day, but Aleve is here to keep you moving. One pill gives you up to 12 hours of body pain relief. So don't let pain hold you back. Try Aleve today and use as directed. Kevin Brennan, WBZ's Traffic on the Threes.
0: For the rest of the afternoon, it is going to be a very warm one, that's for sure. We've got temperatures in the mid to upper 80s for the high today, and we've got a lot of sun, and it's very humid as well. Tropical vibes out there, dew points in the mid to upper 60s. Those dew points will be going down here throughout the afternoon, so things will start to feel a bit more comfortable as we get into the afternoon hours. And we've got plenty of wind out there as well to contend with. If it's trash day and you're on the coast, watch out for those barrels. The winds are gusting up to about 25, 30 miles an hour. Now for tonight, partly cloudy, more comfortable. We've got a low in the low 60s in Boston, 50s inland. For tomorrow, mostly sunny, not as warm, not as humid either, a high in the mid 70s. Weekend, Saturday is going to be the pick of the weekend. Lots of sun, 75, and we've got rain on Sunday. Temperatures right now, 76 degrees as we make our way into Athol. North of Boston, it's 80 in Newburyport. 81 right now as we get into Lakeville. And in Boston, 11:35. It is partly cloudy and 81 degrees. How do you talk about and teach 9/11 to kids who only have experienced it in textbooks? WBZ's Heil Schaffel asked a history teacher for that answer.
2: Denham High history teacher Kevin Leonard remembers 9/11 vividly. He teaches one floor below the exact spot where he learned the towers had been hit as a Denham High School junior. His students today hadn't even been born.
3: And I just try to hammer home the point to the kids, like there was before 9/11 and there was after, and you kids only know the after.
2: He turns to slam poet Mike Rosen, whose poem When God Happens humanizes the day, but also takes aim at the country's eagerness to go to war.
3: It's just dead silence. Like, I feel like it has an impact. I hope they have some sort of emotional tug.
2: War is a personal thing to Leonard, who enlisted as an army medic out of high school and served in Iraq. His life takeaway for the kids, rage and destruction in response to tragedy, is easy.
3: The hard part is peace, where like negotiation and compromise. It's easy to, quote, bomb people back to the Stone Age.
2: Heil Schaffel, WBZ, Boston News Radio.
0: On that tragic day all those years ago, former President George W. Bush was leading the country, and now he's taking a look back.
4: George W. Bush was at a school in Florida that morning and says he flew several places after the attacks, winding up in Nebraska. He says his national security team told him he needed to address the nation.
5: But I'm damn sure not going to give it from a bunker in Omaha, Nebraska. I thought that would be a psychological victory for those who attacked us.
4: So he went back to Washington. Condoleezza Rice was his national security advisor at the time and says they first thought United Flight 93 might have been shot down in Pennsylvania because it was not responding to orders.
6: Every plane had become a missile.
4: George W. Bush will spend the anniversary at Ground Zero in New York. Alan Skaya, ABC News, Dallas.
0: And of course, since the attacks, there's been much more stringent airport security, including the lack of you being able to take a water bottle through that TSA checkpoint. Some pre-checked travelers, though, may soon be able to do just that. TSA officials tell CBS that this potential change could be rolled out at airports with newer screening and detection technology that can actually distinguish water from other liquids and then better identify any potential threat. Now, the officials have not said which airports would be included to start in the new program. The TSA saying it just doesn't have enough of that tech so far to roll it out nationwide. It's 11:38, time for Bloomberg Business. And Andrew O'Day, we're definitely seeing a bit of a deflating mood vibe today over inflating prices.
7: Yes, we are, Nicole. A week ahead of the next Fed Reserve policy meeting, an economic report is providing fresh fodder for those who think now's the time to hike interest rates. The August Producer Price Index shows wholesale inflation increasing 0.4% last month, stretching the annual increase to 5.4%. The details, energy, transportation, and warehousing costs surged following 2 months of declines, and ongoing U.S.-Iran hostilities are further complicating the outlook. Third trading day of Wall Street's holiday-shortened week, third day of across-the-board losses. Dow down 219, NASDAQ falling 89, S&P down 26. Andrew O'Day, Bloomberg Business on WBZ, Boston's News Radio.
0: Okay, it's 11:39, just ahead after traffic and weather together, another big MBTA shutdown to tell you all about.
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21: If the Patriots plan on winning games this season, any season,
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21: Which Drake May did three times in the fourth quarter alone. But don't go pinning the Pats' loss to Seattle on him, says head coach Mike Vrabel.
22: Never just about one guy. I think everybody knows that by now.
21: Depends on who that guy is. NFL Network's Ian Rappaport with the latest on wideout A.J. Brown, who left last night's game early with an injury.
23: A.J. Brown is believed to have suffered a high ankle
1: ankle sprain. Good news is no fracture. Now, A.J. Brown is going to have an MRI just to see how long he is going to be out. Generally, high ankle sprains can be about 4 to 6 weeks. Not great news, but not terrible news as well. A.J. Brown will be back sooner rather than later.
21: Chris Fama, WBZ, Boston's News Radio.
0: It's 11:43, so it's time to go check out the roads again. 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
3: And this time I have a lot much better news for us here. Route 3 northbound, we cleared that rollover crash before Route 129 here in that Bill Ricca stretch, and the residual delays have all eased out. So Route 3 got a nice ride here. Northbound Bill Ricca getting up into Chelmsford and beyond. Southbound's wide open as well from Nashua all the way down to Burlington. 128, 95 southbound, you do have some slowdowns here. Coming out of Linfield, Main Street, down past Route 93. Northbound a little busy as well, approaching 93 and getting up into Wakefield. No real big troubles over on Route 1, but I'm seeing some pockets of slowdowns here from the 99 on ramp and getting up through that Saga stretch up to the Linfield Tunnel. Downtown, not too bad on the lower deck, Zakim Bridge. Still a good amount of company on that levered down ramp from the lane drop down to Sturro Drive. River Roads and Airport Tunnels are okay. Northbound Expressway, you're still on and off the brakes quite heavily here from East Milton Square up past Columbia Road, and now we're getting heavier brake lights into the northbound Tip O'Neill Tunnel. Southbound slow going South Bay down to the gas tank, and then much better after that. 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Kevin Brennan, WBZ's Traffic on the Threes.
0: And for the rest of the afternoon, it is going to be a warm one and a rather humid one as well. Pretty muggy out there. We've got temperatures in the upper 70s, low 80s from what I can see as we approach lunchtime. And temperatures are getting up into the mid to upper 80s later on today for the high. Nice and breezy, but definitely a little less humid, thankfully, as we make our way into tonight. Partly cloudy, low near 63, 65 or so in Boston, 50s if you're inland. Then for tomorrow, mostly sunny, not as warm, lower humidity, and a high in the upper 70s.
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0: At 11:45 right now in Boston, warming up to 82 degrees at Logan Airport. Again, lots of sun out there, just a few stray clouds. We'll get that weekend forecast coming up in about 10 minutes, so be sure to stick around. I'm Nicole Davis, and here are the five things you need to know. President Trump last night pledging $5,000 for every American adult if the Republicans are able to hang on to Congress after the midterms. Though he didn't explain how that would work. The Supreme Court today rejecting another push to use Missouri congressional redistricting maps that are favoring Republicans and backed by President Trump. Springfield Public Schools remaining closed through the end of the week after a cyber attack. And a Salem man accused of murdering a woman and fleeing to New Hampshire is due in court in Portsmouth this hour. This on fugitive from justice charges. Orange Line riders will have to put up with shuttle buses again for the next few days. Here's WBZ's Chris Fama with more on why.
21: They're rolling them out as quickly as they arrive.
13: All stops to Back Bay, leaving now.
21: Yellow shuttle buses, which the T will use through Monday in place of Orange Line train service between Forest Hills and Back Bay Station, and makes, they say, for a frenzied commute.
23: It's been chaotic.
24: Too much going on, like as far as the crowd is impacting. It's too much. It's a lot.
25: It's just hectic, you know?
26: Sometimes it's like one person on a bus, these huge buses. It's like they're getting their own chauffeured ride.
25: Yeah, it's crazy.
21: It's also a free ride, which commuters appreciate, though the buses can make for a frustrating trip.
25: It takes longer. Like, I prefer to take the train.
26: Is it off-putting at all that you have to take
27: I wish I just Ubered.
21: Chris Fama, WBZ. 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
0: And the state says now it is expanding access to fast-charging Tesla ports on state highways. MassDOT says 32 existing Tesla supercharger ports at four service plazas are now available to be used by compatible non-Tesla electric vehicles. These ports are located on the 95 South Service Plaza in Newton, the 95 North Plaza in Lexington, and both the Charlton Service Plazas on the Mass Pike, both the east and westbound plazas. Jonathan Gulliver, the highway administrator, saying it's a practical step that increases the number of drivers who can use these chargers without waiting for new infrastructure to get into place. Getting out there when it comes to spending, well, despite any complaints we have about high prices, new credit card data shows we're doing a lot of it.
3: The CEO at Visa says there's some uncertainty among consumers, but they keep on shopping. Ryan McInerney tells CNBC spending has been growing at 6-8% in the past 18 months, and 10% in the last quarter.
2: 10% year-over-year growth on a $7 trillion business in the U.S., and it's broad-based. It's across different segments of households and consumers, discretionary, non-discretionary, across all different types of merchant segments.
3: Overall, McInerney sees consumer spending as solid and strong going into the all-important fourth quarter. Rory O'Neill, WBZ, Boston's News Radio.
0: It's 11:48. This summer was definitely one for the record books, and not always in the best of ways.
4: The U.S. has just experienced its warmest summer on record. The National Oceanic and Atmospheric Administration, NOAA, points to several intense heat waves and unseasonably warm temperatures. Arizona, Colorado, New Mexico, and Utah endured their most sizzling conditions since record-keeping began in 1895. And to that, August was the driest month in more than 25 years.
0: NBC's Hannah Batah, and all that heat does not just make you sweat. It also makes you a little bit cranky, put you in a bad mood.
5: According to the National Institute of Health, heat is scientifically proven to make you cranky, reckless, and mean. It comes down to body temperature control and a stress hormone called cortisol. Drexel University research says that heat robs you of logical thinking and patience. Law enforcement says the heat increases car crashes and violent crimes, and there's no fast fix. Drink water and seek AC, but you're probably already doing that. I'm Bree Tennis.
0: And a great way to get in the AC is to go to the movies.
6: Sandra Bullock and Nicole Kidman are back for Impractical Magic 2.
7: It's true. We're witches in the curses room.
6: Joined once again by Stalker Channing and Diane Wiest, a multi-generational family of witches cursed to be loveless for centuries attempts to break the spell by confronting dark secrets and sacrificing for each other.
8: Go now. Easier said than done, Jillian. Well, as always.
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23: Don't look back in anger. Don't look back in anger.
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0: And Elon Musk is threatening to sue over Alex Gibney's new documentary about him.
28: In a science fiction novel, he would not be the hero. He is a man who has lost his mind.
29: He's a fascist.
30: Musk's lawyer, Alex Spiro, says the film suggesting that Musk influenced the 2024 election in President Trump's favor reeks of defamation. Spiro claims it insinuates Musk used his Starlink satellites to sway the 2024 contest in favor of his ally Trump. The nearly four-hour-long Musk film, which drew a standing ovation at the Venice Film Festival earlier this week, is billed as a definitive and unvarnished examination of the Tesla and SpaceX titan. After years in the making, it's set to hit theaters in October. I'm Michael Kastner.
0: 11:51, traffic coming up.
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0: 11:53, traffic and weather together. 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Traffic on the threes for you every 10 minutes because, you know, Kev, there's always something.
3: There's always something here. Downtown Boston right now, getting a lot better on that lower deck Zakim Bridge. Still slow on that levered down ramp here, just around the Garden Curve and getting on the Sturro Drive. The River Roads Airport tunnel's looking pretty good. Now, that northbound expressway, you're busy here from Granite Avenue now, up past Columbia Road and then heavy into the O'Neill Tunnel. Southbound, still a good amount of company from the South Bay on-ramp. Getting down to the gas tank beyond that, though, you're in pretty good shape. Route 3 southbound now, about a mile back up into that Derby Street lane drop. Beyond that, you got a nice ride down to Plymouth. No troubles over on 24 or 95. Mass Pike free and clear both directions, getting by 95, 495, and the 290 interchange here in Worcester. Had an earlier rollover crash up in Billerica, Route 3 northbound before Route 129. That's cleared away. The residual delays have eased out. A couple secondary roads dealing with some crashes here over in Medford. We got a crash on the Fellsway West right at Salem Street causing delays. And over in Somerville, it's a crash on the McGrath Highway at the intersection of Broadway. 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Kevin Brennan, WBZ's Traffic on the Threes.
0: 11:55, time for the four-day WBZ AccuWeather forecast. 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
11: This afternoon will be breezy and quite warm with partly sunny skies and lowering humidity, the high 87. Partly cloudy, more comfortable tonight, though 63 in Boston, 50s for many suburbs. Tomorrow will turn out mostly sunny and not as warm with low humidity, high 77. Saturday, mostly sunny, the high 75. For Sunday, rather cloudy and more humid with some rain, mainly through the morning hours. There can be a steadier, heavier rain for a time, even some thunder toward the south coast, the Cape, and the islands. Sunday's high 73. I'm AccuWeather meteorologist Joe Lundberg, WBZ, Boston's News Radio.
0: And right now in Boston, it's partly cloudy. We're at 83 degrees.
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13: Plum Fest is just about here. It is a music festival that takes over the streets, the porches, the restaurants, parts of the beach. 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There's free shuttles and parking at Plum Island Airport, by the way. 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Shannon Kinney is the president of Plum Fest.
14: We have more than 100 bands at just under 50 locations all over Plum Island, and we can't wait. 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
13: And so much more. 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Thank you, Shannon Kinney, and have fun at Plumfest. Drew Mulholland, WBZ, Boston's News Radio.
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8: 83 degrees in Boston, high noon on this Thursday. Good to have you with us. I'm Nicole Davis, and we begin in Texas, where President Trump addressed the first ever Republican midterm convention last night in Dallas.
9: So I'm asking you to pretend that I'm on the ballot. I'm on the ballot.
8: During his keynote, he made a promise that raised a lot of eyebrows. Here's the AP's Sagar Magani.
10: The president says if the GOP holds both the House and Senate majorities come November,
9: I will issue a dividend to every adult citizen in the United States of America for $5,000.
10: It's a dubious gambit with Republican fortunes sagging.
9: It will be called the Trump dividend.
10: And is both financially and politically implausible and would cost the nation a lot, likely more than $1 trillion. It reflects the president's apparent calculation that he needs something bold to boost GOP chances. He lamented during last night's Republican convention that in modern times, a president's party usually loses midterm seats.
9: We've got to change that.
10: Sagar Magani, Washington.
8: And some developments today at 12:01, the Supreme Court has again rejected revised congressional maps in Missouri that are backed by President Trump. The decision appears to clear the way for the state to use the old map in the midterms, as Missouri's highest court had previously ordered. Missouri was the second Republican-led state after Texas to enact this new redistricting. This after President Trump urged Republicans to redraw House districts and try to get more seats ahead of the midterms. Primary day is coming on in Rhode Island, and the incumbent governor, Democrat Dan McKee, has lost his job.
11: This is something that I think is difficult to deal with, but we just got to hold the heads high.
8: McKee losing the Democratic primary to healthcare executive Helena Foulkes, the first time in more than three decades that in a primary, a sitting Rhode Island governor has been defeated. Analysts say one of the key issues that led to him losing was that stalled out effort to rebuild the Washington Bridge between Massachusetts and Rhode Island. And we're hearing from another member of the jury in the Lindsey Clancy murder case.
12: Nick Dargy's 25 years old. He was in the military serving in Korea when Lindsey Clancy killed her children. So he knew nothing about it until he sat through this entire harrowing 6-week trial. And in the end, he said he was devastated that he and the other jurors were deadlocked for days. And he told me about the one holdout.
13: There was several times I would ask him to show us like evidence or, you know, describe a witness testimony that helped to prove what he was saying.
12: He said that holdout juror never provided an explanation.
8: ABC's Aaron Katursky reporting there. Clancy's attorney Kevin Reddington now says later on this month, during a hearing, he's going to try to get all the charges against Clancy dismissed. 1203 traffic and weather together time. The Subaru retailers of New England. All-wheel drive traffic on the threes. Kevin, where are we bunching up?
14: Well, we're bunching up still on the expressway. It's a little better than it was before. You can make it up to the Neponset on-ramp here. Northbound 93 expressway. Brake lights from the Neponset on-ramp up past Columbia Road and then heavy again into the northbound Tip O'Neill Tunnel. Now, southbound, not too bad. A little busy here after Columbia Road. We'll call it down through Savin Hill and the gas tank. Beyond that, though, you're back up to speed. Route 3 southbound, that's busy here from Route 18 getting down to the Derby Street lane drop. You got a nice ride over on 24 and 95. Mass Pike looking pretty good here from Boston out to Sturbridge and back up to the north. No troubles here on 93, Route 1 or Route 3 anymore. Again, we had that earlier crash, Route 3 northbound in Billerica. That's been cleared away. Downtown Boston, 93 now looking pretty good on that lower deck Zakin Bridge getting into the O'Neill Tunnel. Lever connectors okay both directions next to the Zakin Bridge, and the River Roads and Airport Tunnels are all on time. I'm Kevin Brennan, WBZ's Traffic on the Threes.
8: And at 12:04, we are seeing plenty of sun and a little bit of heat starting to really build in here. Keep in mind as well that it is on the humid side today. We've got dew points in the 60s, so it's going to be a little bit on the muggy side if you're going outside. Maybe having lunch al fresco with a friend or coworker. And later on this afternoon, we'll be seeing a high about 87 degrees. Some of us are already pushing the mid-80s right now that I can see here on my map. For tonight, partly cloudy, a bit more comfortable, low near 62, 65 in that area in Boston, 50s if you happen to be north and west. Now for tomorrow, turning out mostly sunny, not as humid, not as warm. We've got a high only in the 70s. 81 degrees right now in Attleboro, north of Boston, 82 in Chelmsford, getting over to the west, 79 in Shrewsbury. In Boston at 12:05, it is partly cloudy and we're at 83. Another round of plans are in the works to try to change up Blue Hill Avenue in Boston. But the city and the T want to hear from you before anything changes.
15: The city and MBTA are launching a series of community meetings beginning tonight where folks can get an up-close look at the updated design renderings for Blue Hill Ave. It includes a full reconstruction of the roadway and sidewalks from Mattapan to Grove Hall, as well as the installation of a center running bus lane. Some of the feedback the city and MBTA will hear may sound something like this.
16: Oh yeah, we need improvement on Blue Hill Ave. We do need it. The lights, especially the middle lane.
17: Yeah, but if you do a city bus lane and then something messes up in the middle, then what happens? We're stuck. So it doesn't work out for us, really.
15: The city wants to hear all of it at tonight's town hall at the Morningstar Baptist Church in Mattapan. On Blue Hill Ave, James Rojas, WBZ, Boston's News Radio.
8: Other stories we're watching now at 12:06. The Trump administration says for now, it's going to hold off on ending deportation protections for more than 170,000 Salvadorans in the U.S.
18: Temporary Protected Status, or TPS, for El Salvadorans had been scheduled to expire Wednesday, which would have left those impacted at risk of losing their legal status and work authorizations. TPS allows people from countries facing war, natural disasters, or other extraordinary conditions to temporarily live and work legally in the U.S. The Department of Homeland Security said in a statement that further details would be announced at the appropriate time. Until then, the statement advised that Salvadoran individuals present in the U.S. under TPS retain protection. I'm Tammy Trujillo.
8: And back on Tuesday, members of the state's congressional delegation went to the Burlington ICE facility and carried out a congressional oversight visit unannounced. Senator Elizabeth Warren and Congresswoman Lori Trahan in a statement say they were there for an hour inspecting the facility. They say they've been hearing from community advocates and immigration attorneys about worries over lack of adequate medical care and food, as well as poor sleeping conditions for the detainees. The two say while they were there, they questioned ICE officials about their constituents' concerns and pressed those in charge for more humane treatment of those in custody. Earlier this year, a judge ruled Homeland Security cannot stop lawmakers from these inspections, even if they show up unannounced. And before we take a look at Bloomberg Business, a big reveal in the tech world is actually not that big. It's compact.
19: Apple launches its first ever foldable phone. The iPhone Duo comes with a $2,000 price tag featuring the biggest screens yet, with the ability to run more than one app at the same time, and it still fits in a pocket. Apple also announces updates to the iPhone 18, the Apple Watch, and its AirPods. Matt Phipps, WBZ Boston's News Radio.
8: It is 12:08, time for Bloomberg Business. Speaking of the next big thing, Andrew O'Day, we've got a big thing for a weight loss drug giant.
20: Yes, indeed. Drug maker Eli Lilly has raked in piles of revenue thanks to its GLP-1 drugs, Zepbound and Mounjaro. So what is it doing with that money? It's now laying the groundwork for a broader move into women's health. Sources tell Bloomberg Lilly has been assembling experts and hunting for new medicines across conditions affecting women exclusively or especially, including preeclampsia, endometriosis, and osteoporosis. Expansion plans include both in-house drug development and acquisitions. Today's report showing August wholesale inflation moving back upward is helping Wall Street move back downward. Dow falling 336, more than 0.5%. NASDAQ down 141. S&P losing 40. Andrew O'Day, Bloomberg Business on WBZ, Boston's News Radio.
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28: If the Patriots plan on winning games this season, any season,
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28: Which Drake May did three times in the fourth quarter alone. 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
29: Never just about one guy. I think everybody knows that by now.
28: Depends on who that guy is. NFL Network's Ian Rappaport with the latest on wideout A.J. Brown, who left.

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1: All right, Nicole, overall, I think we got a pretty nice ride here. Just about wherever you go, up to the north, looking pretty good on that upper end of 128.95 here, northbound from Wakefield, or from Waltham, all the way up into that Wakefield stretch. Southbound the same. You may get hung up a little bit here and there, but overall, lighter volume. Route 3, that looks pretty good here between Burlington and Nashua, New Hampshire. 93 is okay here, especially the northbound lanes. Getting out of the city of Boston, if you're heading up past 95 and 495, and southbound's a speed limit ride as well from Andover, right down to the lower deck and onto that Sachem Bridge. Now, the Lever Connector, overall, not too bad. Inbound just hung up a bit around the Garden Curve here. River roads and airport tunnels are wide open, as is the Tobin Bridge in and outbound. Northbound Expressway, you can make it up to about the Dorchester Yacht Club. Busy from there, up past Columbia Road, and then again, some slowdowns getting into the northbound tunnel. Southbound, you hung up just a bit here, down by the gas tank, but then free and clear after that. Route 3 southbound, you're on the brakes from Route 18 down to that Derby Street lane drop. Beyond that, you're back up to speed with a nice ride all the way down to Kingston and beyond. 24.95 in great shape. I'm Kevin Brennan, WBZ's Traffic on the Threes.
0: At 12:15 in Boston right now, we are doing just fine outside weather-wise. Certainly more on the humid side if you're not into that. We are looking at temperatures right now in the 80s for many of us inside 495. Still seeing some 70s in the Worcester Hills and the Berkshires and also on parts of the Outer Cape. Now, later on today, we have a high in the mid to upper 80s, and we will definitely have very humid conditions for the next few hours. That is going to make it feel a bit more on the uncomfortable side. But then for tonight, partly cloudy, more comfortable, not as humid, a low in the mid 60s for some of us as you're right on the coast. As you make your way inland, you'll feel more like the 50s. And then for tomorrow, mostly sunny, not as warm, lower humidity, and we've got a high in the mid-70s.
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0: Well, 15 in Boston right now. It is 84 degrees at Logan Airport. Plenty of sun making its way through the clouds, and that weekend forecast kind of up and down. We'll take a closer look in about 5 to 10 minutes. I'm Nicole Davis. Thanks for joining us, and here are the five things you need to know. President Trump pledging to send $5,000 to every American if Republicans hold on to Congress in the midterms. He did not, though, explain where the money would come from. The Supreme Court today rejecting another attempt to use newly drawn congressional maps that favor Republicans in the Missouri midterms. Incumbent Rhode Island Governor Democrat Dan McKee losing the primary last night to health executive Helena Foulkes. An Orange Line service has been suspended between Forest Hills and Back Bay for another round of work. Shuttle buses are in use. Brace yourself for a very expensive winter. That is the warning that customers are getting from heating oil companies. Here's WBZ's Jim McKay.
3: When you don't have a lot of income coming in, it's hard to pay your bills.
4: Barbara is from Pembroke. She shares the winter oil bill with a few housemates, and with all that's going on in the world, she's well aware of just how expensive it will be to heat her home this winter.
3: Everything's expensive right now, and I need a little bit more help.
4: She takes part in a state-run program that helps with heating assistance to help keep her home warm as it gets cold. The latest data from the state has home heating oil averaging at over $5 per gallon right now, and it's a good bet that price will only rise. A good idea to get your ducks in a row right now.
3: It's helpful because I don't have to stress so much and worry so much about how I'm going to get that bill.
4: Looks like we'll be seeing more dollar signs when it comes to our winter forecast. In Pembroke, Jim McKay, WBZ, Boston's News Radio.
0: 12:17, OpenAI this afternoon saying it's time for mandatory safety requirements for its technology. In a new blog post out today, the company's chief global affairs officer says the industry has, quote, reached a new chapter in AI capabilities. And that officer says they want to work with Congress on national AI safety regulation. Lawmakers have been demanding more answers and action as more AI employees spill the beans about technology they say is running away from humanity faster than we can keep up.
5: An industry insider issuing a dire warning about the potential dangers of AI, accusing the companies building advanced AI models of putting humanity at risk in their race to develop the technology. AI researcher Jacob Coxon resigning from his position at Anthropic, the maker of Claude, writing in a statement, "The people building AI earnestly believe that it could kill us all by the end of the decade. No other human activity poses this level of danger."
0: ABC's Matt Rivers. Now, officials in New York recently said AI use will be significantly limited this year in the public schools. But in Boston, that appears it's

0: not going to be the case. The Crimson reports last night Boston Mayor Michelle Wu was at the Harvard Institute of Politics talking about this, and she said Boston has been working for years on plans to implement AI in public schools. She said that Boston is focusing on teaching students how to be responsible users. She says restricting the use of AI could end up being unrealistic, as it is showing up pretty often now in everyday life. A college campus in Cambridge played host last night to a conservative influencer. Here's WBZ's Jay Willett.
1: No, he's not. Why would he be in Boston?
2: Nick Shirley, known for viral street interview videos and nearly 2 million YouTube subscribers, is hosted by the Harvard Republican Club on campus. Shirley rose to national prominence late last year after a video alleging fraud at a Somali-run child care center in Minnesota. He went on to testify before Congress in January and has since appeared at the White House in Turning Point USA events. Ahead of the event, Shirley posted on social media saying he needs between $30,000 and $50,000 to pay for security, sharing a fundraiser after some Instagram users pointed to the anniversary of Charlie Kirk's assassination. At Harvard, Jay Willett, WBZ, Boston's News Radio.
0: And today is that one-year anniversary since Kirk was shot and killed in Utah on the campus of Utah Valley University.
3: The 31-year-old left behind a wife, Erica Kirk, now CEO of his Turning Point USA organization, and their two young children. Reflecting on this week's anniversary in an essay for the New York Times, Erica Kirk noted that the grief is there always, but said she's learning that mourning and living life at the same time are part of the rhythm of grief. President Trump mourned Charlie Kirk's passing at the time, calling the incident a dark moment for America and saying his voice had now become bigger and grander than ever before. Tyler Robinson, the man charged with Kirk's murder, has pleaded not guilty. I'm Mark Mayfield.
0: At 12:20, other stories we're watching. The women are shining bright tonight at the U.S. Open. Here's WBZ's Drew Mulholland.
4: And then there were four. It is semifinal Thursday for Americans Jess Pegula and Coco Gauff. Pegula takes the court first tonight and has the tall task of number one seed Aryna Sabalenka, an old rival, in front of her.
5: We've challenged each other. I think I know that she's definitely pushed me to become a better player, so I always respect and appreciate that aspect of our rivalry.
4: As for Coco Gauff, she gets the always powerful yet steady Alina Rybakina.
6: I'm going to have some aces hit on me and some winners hit on me, but I'm going to keep fighting and give it my all, and that's all I can do.
4: It's all respect between these four, but only two of these women can get to the U.S. Open final Saturday. Drew Mulholland, WBZ, Boston's News Radio.
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0: 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Traffic on the three. degrees. Kevin, what's going on?
13: Well, we're picking up a crash out to the west here, Nicole. 495 southbound, right at Route 20 in Marlboro. So watch out for delays picking up behind that. Once you get beyond the crash, you got a good ride down past the Mass Pike. Mass Pike itself, no troubles getting by 95, 495, or the 290 stretch here in Auburn. Downtown Worcester, looking good along that 290 stretch, and 190 is okay getting down into Worcester. Up to the north, up around a 128, 95, looking pretty good here, both directions between Waltham and Linfield. No troubles over on routes 393 or that upper end of 495. Downtown Boston, even looking pretty good right now. Quiet along the Zakum Bridge through the O'Neill Tunnel. Levert Connector got a little busy again here. The inbound side getting down to Sturro Drive, and you hung up here next to the Zakum Bridge and around the Garden Curve. River Roads, airport tunnels, all on time right now. That northbound expressway can make it up to the Yacht Club. Slowdowns here in Dorchester, getting up past Columbia Road. After that, not too bad getting up into the tunnel. Now, southbound got a little busier here again from South Bay, getting down to the gas tank, but after that, you're looking pretty good. And slowdowns continue on Route 3 southbound. You're on the brakes just after Route 18, getting down to that Derby Street lane drop. Kevin Brennan, WBZ's Traffic on the Threes.
0: 12:24, time for the four-day WBZ AccuWeather forecast. 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
14: This afternoon, partly sunny skies, breezy and warm, but the humidity will start to lower. The high 87, partly cloudy and more comfortable tonight. Low 63 in the city, 50 for many inland suburbs. For tomorrow, turning out mostly sunny and not as warm with low humidity. A nice day, the high 77. Pleasant for Saturday with a good deal of sunshine, high 75. Rather cloudy and more humid Sunday. There'll be some rain, mainly during the morning hours. There may be a steady or heavier rain for a time, even some thunder toward the south coast, the Cape, and the islands. Sunday's high 73. I'm AccuWeather meteorologist Joe Lundberg, WBZ, Boston's News Radio.
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0: And at 12:25, it's time for New England Business. AI company Anthropic has been making headlines this week as a former researcher says the work they're doing could lead to the end of humanity. There is another local headline, though, as Anthropic says it plans to add on to its office in Cambridge. The aim here is to build deeper ties on Beacon Hill. The developers of the Claude chatbot have signed a long-term lease at their space in Kendall Square. They say Cambridge is a natural fit for what they're up to, and the move will allow them eventually to double their current staff on site. You could call it freelancing, moonlighting, side gigs, whatever it is, hustling. Millions of Americans are taking on extra work outside their normal 9-to-5.
16: Even before 1975, Americans were side hustling to earn extra cash.
17: The income from the day job may not be enough to meet groceries and housing and insurance and everything else.
16: Nick Loper runs a YouTube channel called Side Hustle Nation. It says the average moonlighter picks up $1,100 per month, but he cautions.
17: You've got to find the balance that works for you, that does reset and recharge your batteries.
16: One estimate says nearly 4 in 10 Americans are working a side hustle. Jim Ryan, ABC News.
0: And at 12:27, just ahead in the news on WBZ at 12:30, we are getting developing news about an MBTA bus crash in Medford. What we know in just about 3 minutes. Keep it here.
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5: 82 degrees in Boston right now. It is partly cloudy at 12:30. 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Good afternoon. I'm Nicole Davis. We're watching breaking news developing in Medford. An MBTA bus appears to be involved in what looks like a serious crash. This is happening right by the intersection of Fellsway West and Salem Street. It also appears, according to video from the scene, several other vehicles are involved in this crash. The bus came to a rest in the front yard of somebody's home after taking out what looks like a traffic light pole. Now, it's unclear if anybody was on the bus besides the driver or the extent of any injuries. First responders could be seen helping the bus driver onto a stretcher. So again, serious bus crash appears to be developing here in Medford, Salem Street, and Fellsway West. We will get you more information, including traffic impacts, here on WBZ News Radio, streaming always on the iHeartRadio app. Today is the final day of the inaugural Republican midterm convention in Dallas, and last night the president delivered the keynote.
6: I'm sure it'll become a staple in the years to come, but this is the first ever for any party.
5: During that speech, the president promised $5,000 for every American adult, but only if Republicans keep control of the House and Senate post-midterms. The president not offering up any information about where the money would come from. He did call it a Trump dividend. ABC's Mary Bruce reports the president in that speech also mentioned current events that are stretching Americans' wallets.
7: When it comes to the war with Iran, Trump insists the U.S. has the upper hand.
6: I think we should call the Hormuz Strait, we should call it the Trump Strait. I should get something out of it. The Trump Strait.
7: But fighting is escalating, and with no end in sight, oil is now back over $100 a barrel. Gas prices at $4.27 a gallon, up over $1.30 since the war began.
5: Now, it wasn't just Republicans who were at the convention. Democratic Senator John Fetterman of Pennsylvania appeared via video.
8: Yes, I'm a Democrat. Why am I here talking to you today? Because, well, I'm a common sense Democrat. I'm always going to stand with America. I'm always going to reject the extremes and socialism and that anti-American way of life.
5: In the video, he was introducing another lawmaker from his state who's a Republican. Fetterman making these comments in front of a steel mill. He said he plans to work with the president to, quote, fight and defend the steel way of life. This appeared to fuel already existing worries within the Democrat Party that Fetterman plans to switch sides. He did maintain in a separate statement yesterday that that is not happening. Coming up in just a couple of minutes here on WBZ, an update to a story we brought to you on Martha's Vineyard last week involving a shark. But right now at 12:33, it's time to go take a look at the roads. Traffic and weather together, the Subaru retailers of New England. All-wheel drive, traffic on the threes. Here's Kevin.
9: All right, Nicole, out to the west we go again. Dealing with a crash here, 495 southbound, right at Route 20 in that Marlboro stretch. Sounds like they got the right lane blocked there, so you'll need to stay to the left to get around that. And traffic is right back to Route 290 here, so watch out for a slow go here over on 495 southbound, approaching this crash at Route 20. Up to the north, looking pretty good on 495 between Andover and Littleton. Everybody else up to the north is looking pretty good. Downtown, the same. No troubles here on that lower deck or Zakim Bridge, but that lever down ramp got heavier here. You jammed up soon after 93. Stays busy all the way down to Storrow Drive. Storrow Drive eastbound got those heavy exiting delays here to Government Center by the Longfellow Bridge. Airport tunnels are okay. You got a pretty decent ride, northbound expressway here, but you make it up to about the Neponset on-ramp. A little slow getting up from there, up past Columbia Road. Southbound slowdowns here, South Bay down to the gas tank. And keep in mind, over in Medford, we got a crash on the Fellsway West, right at the intersection of Salem Street, causing delays around that area. 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Kevin Brennan, WBZ's Traffic on the Threes.
5: 12:34, we are looking at a pretty calm day weather-wise, but we do potentially have a few more clouds moving in as we make our way toward this evening. It's not going to be as humid later on, so that's a plus. Right now, though, looking at our dew points, still very much in the mid to upper 60s for many of us, so it's kind of a muggy feel when you're outside. Definitely more of a summer-like day out there today because we've got temperatures in the 80s. We've got a high in the upper 80s for most of us today. The breeze is helping, and that is gusting from the west up to about 30 miles an hour, especially gusty by the coast. Now, for tonight, partly cloudy, not as humid, more comfortable, low in the low 60s in Boston, 50s if you happen to be inland. For tomorrow, mostly sunny, not as warm, low humidity, a high in the mid to upper 70s. And weekend, mostly okay on Saturday. We've got some clouds, and we've got a high near 75, but Sunday does look far more unsettled. Rain in the forecast, especially in the morning, and a high in the 70s. All right, in Beverly, it's 82 right now. South of Boston, in New Bedford, 81. West of the city, Orange, you're at 80. In Boston right now, it is 84 degrees. It is back to the shuttle buses today on the Orange Line. Crews getting out for another round of critical repairs. WBZ's Chris Fama spoke with the commuters he saw about this.
10: If he had his druthers.
11: I mean, it's less than ideal.
10: And for those who rely on the T, when the agency replaces train service with shuttle buses, as it will beginning today on the Orange Line between Forest Hills and Back Bay through Monday.
12: Yeah, it does take longer.
10: About half an hour each way, according to the T, which does provide the buses free of charge and offers complimentary commuter rail service to and from South Station, Back Bay, and Ruggles during the work, which suits this commuter just fine.
13: What do you think about the shuttle service?
14: The shuttle service is great. The way they actually have everything actually marked, especially when you come to work like I do, like 4 o'clock, 5 o'clock in the morning, and there's agents out here that assist you in getting on the correct bus to get to the correct location.
10: Chris Fama, WBZ. Boston's News Radio.
5: 12:36, developing news this hour. State officials are now confirming a woman was bitten by a shark while swimming on Martha's Vineyard. In Edgartown, Norton Point was closed back last Tuesday for reports of a swimmer in her 20s who suffered a lower leg injury. The woman's wounds were consistent with a bite from a marine animal. Now, shark expert Greg Scomel with the State Division of Marine Fisheries says based on the size and the pattern of the wounds, she was likely bitten by a sandbar shark. These types of sharks are abundant around the island, and while they're not known to attack humans, he says the woman might have been moving in some kind of way that made the shark think she potentially was prey. So again, we are getting confirmation that a swimmer who was swimming off the coast of the vineyard off Norton Point in Edgartown was indeed bitten by a shark. We'll get more details for you as they come in on WBZ. Nearly two dozen states around the country, led by Massachusetts, are suing the Trump administration over the fate of endangered species. Attorney General Andrea Campbell's office says they filed two suits in all. One is against the Fish and Wildlife Service. The second is against both that agency and the National Marine Fisheries Service. The focus here is new rules from the Trump administration they say will gut essential protections under the Endangered Species Act. They say those rules make it easier to destroy or modify the habitats for those threatened creatures. Campbell says we have at least 25 federally listed species covered here in Massachusetts, including the northern long-eared bat, the piping plover, and the leatherback sea turtle. It is 12:38. Time for Bloomberg Business. Sandra O'Day, is there social media that's actually social at this point?
15: Yeah, this could qualify, perhaps, Nicole. One of the many criticisms of social media, of course, is that while it connects people virtually, it does not alleviate, and in some cases appears to worsen, loneliness. Snapchat is rolling out a tool that may counter that, launching new event planning features, enabling Snapchat users to organize actual meetups with friends, send invitations, and collect responses. Snap's emphasis is on gatherings of a few people, up to 200, that are invite-only, such as study groups and birthday parties. Today's wholesale inflation report showing a spike higher is spiking Wall Street's chances. Right now, the Dow losing 313, NASDAQ down 148, S&P down 43. Andrew O'Day, Bloomberg Business on WBZ, Boston's News Radio.
5: 12:39, traffic and weather together just ahead at 12:43, and then just ahead after that in the news at 12:45. Some changes could be coming as we mark the 25th anniversary of 9/11. We'll see what's happening there, plus traffic and weather together coming up.
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6: It's the first of 2 days off over the next five for Boston. And Sox interim manager Chad Tracy sounds like he and his team could use it after having played 14 games in the last 13 days.
7: Which is helpful from the standpoint of like rest for everybody that's active and also rest days for the guys that we're trying to get back. So good rest day and come back ready to go on Friday against Kansas City.
6: Outfielder Roman Anthony is picking up what Tracy's putting down after dropping 2 of 3 to the Angels, the worst team in the American League.
8: Definitely take the off day to kind of reset after a tough series, and I think the mentality stays the same. Just kind of show up and do anything that we can to win a ball game, get back and try to win a series again.
6: Chris Vama, WBZ. 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
9: 12:43 every 10 minutes on the threes. You can count on us to take a look at the roads. The Super Retailers of New England all-wheel drive traffic on the threes. 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
10: And this time, we'll take it up to the north here. Nicole, 93 northbound, getting word of a crash here right at 128-95, heading into that Woburn stretch. Starting to back things up a little bit here, so we'll keep a close eye on that. Beyond that, you're back up to speed with a nice ride all the way up through Wilmington, Andover, and Methuen. 128-95 northbound, that's okay here from Waltham all the way up into Wakefield. Same with Route 1 northbound, okay up and over the Tobin Bridge, with a pretty decent ride for you after that, right up into the Linfield Tunnel. Downtown Boston, 93 southbound, got a little company again on that lower deck, getting onto the Zakim Bridge, and that lever down ramp filled in quickly here, getting down to Sturrow Drive. Sturrow Drive eastbound, that's slow approaching the off-ramp to Government Center by the Longfellow Bridge, and then that outbound connector trying to get the ramp from Sturrow Drive to 93 northbound. It's a little busy here next to the Zakim Bridge. The airport tunnels are in good shape. South of town, northbound expressway here, you're hung up right around the gas tank, Savin Hill up past Columbia Road. Southbound starting to see more company here from Mass Avenue down to the gas tank. Out to the west, it's 495 southbound, locked up 290 in Marlboro, getting down to the crash at Route 20. 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
9: It's 12:45, and right now in Boston, we have a few clouds, but otherwise your day is feeling kind of like a nice midsummer day out there. We've got a definitely more humid day than some might like. We've got dew points up in the 60s, so it is feeling muggy, but temperatures are in the mid to upper 80s for some of us inland. Slightly cooler at the coast, but really not by much. What is the big deal here is it's very windy, gusting from the west up to about 30, at times 35 miles an hour. So if it's trash day, keep that in mind. Watch your barrels. Now, later on tonight, we'll get down to about 60, 65 or so in Boston. 50s inland under partly cloudy skies, not as humid. And then for tomorrow, mostly sunny, not as warm, low humidity. And we've got a high in the mid to upper 70s.
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9: In Boston right now, it is 1246 and partly cloudy. We're at 84 degrees over at Logan Airport. Much more in the weekend forecast coming up. That is in about 10 minutes. Thanks for joining us. I'm Nicole Davis at 1246. Here are the five things you need to know. Watching developing news out of Medford, an MBTA bus is involved in what appears to be a serious crash involving several other vehicles. This is happening on the Fellsway West, right by Salem Street. Reports say Patriots wide receiver A.J. Brown is believed to have suffered a high ankle sprain during last night's game against the Seattle Seahawks. In Dallas, President Trump vowing to pay Americans $5,000 each if Republicans retain control of the House and Senate after the midterms. An Orange Line service between Forest Hills and Back Bay is shut down for the next 5 days for maintenance work. Shuttle buses are available. Many of us have sadly clear memories of September 11th, 2001. But to kids in school these days, it's nothing but a history lesson.
11: Kevin Leonard is a world history teacher at Dedham High School. 25 years ago, almost to the day, and in virtually the same spot, he was a Dedham High junior.
12: I was in the B wing of Dedham High School in French class. The same wing of the school that I currently work in.
11: News of 9/11 shattered the world he knew. Now he's teaching that lived experience as history. It's a foreign concept to the kids in his class who were born years afterwards.
12: That one day led to never-ending warfare. That's all they've ever known their entire lives, whether or not they think about it.
11: He says he tries to humanize 9/11 to the kids, taking them to the experience of everyday people on that day and after. After high school, he served for years as a combat medic in Iraq. But the lesson he wants the kids to take away...
12: Sitting with your grief is so much more difficult than making someone else hurt, too. And I try to impart, like, that's not the answer. There's other ways to go about it.
11: Kyle Schaffel, WBZ, Boston's News Radio.
9: Meantime, when it comes to marking the day tomorrow, it's not just the anniversary of the attacks, it's also the start of Rosh Hashanah, the Jewish New Year. ABC's Sam Champion says security in New York is stepping up in response.
13: The NYPD is putting more officers on duty across Lower Manhattan. That's the financial district where the World Trade Center stood. And at synagogues and other Jewish institutions throughout the city. Now, that's due to concern about anti-Semitic hate crimes. The police commissioner said there are no credible threats at this time.
9: And also, when it comes to 9/11 this year, former President George W. Bush, who was leading the country at the time, is looking back at what it took to lead the country in the aftermath of those attacks.
14: I had a sense that there's a lot of trauma.
15: Former President George Bush sitting down for a new interview ahead of tomorrow's ceremonies, marking 25 years since that fateful day. He says his main concern after 9/11 was making sure the nation did not stray from its values. That's why he says he decided to visit a mosque after the attacks.
14: I also made it clear that Islam was a religion of peace, not a religion of war, and that these people subverted their religion.
9: Those remarks coming during a conversation with former Secretary of State Condoleezza Rice in Dallas at the George W. Bush Presidential Center. That update there from ABC's Faith Abube. Now, TSA is considering eventually letting some pre-check travelers bring full water bottles through airport security. Of course, it's been since the 9/11 attacks since we have not been able to do that. TSA officials tell CBS the potential change would initially be rolled out at reports with newer screening and detection technology that can distinguish water from other liquids and identify a possible threat. Now, the technology to scan full bottles of liquid does exist, but TSA at this point does not have enough of it to roll out nationwide. They also have not said which specific airports would be included first in that program. Even as prices go higher and higher, numbers from a major credit card company show that we will not stop spending.
16: The CEO at Visa says there's some uncertainty among consumers, but they keep on shopping. Ryan McInerney tells CNBC spending has been growing at 6-8% in the past 18 months and 10% in the last quarter.
17: 10% year-over-year growth on a $7 trillion business in the U.S., and it's broad-based. It's across different segments of households and consumers, discretionary, non-discretionary, across all different types of merchant segments.
16: Overall, McInerney sees consumer spending as solid and strong going into the all-important fourth quarter. Rory O'Neill, WBZ, Boston's News Radio.
9: It's 12:51. Traffic coming up.
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9: 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The Subaru retailers of New England, all-wheel drive, traffic on the threes. Never without some kind of an issue out there, Kev.
10: Yeah, right now we're dealing with two crashes out here. One of them's up in that Stoneham-Woburn stretch, 93 northbound here. You're locked up Montvale Ave up to a crash at Route 95. After that, though, you got a pretty nice ride all the way up through Wilmington and Andover. Outbound Tobin Bridge, okay, getting over to the Chelsea side, and you're looking pretty good up through Saugus. We may get a little sluggishness into the Linfield Tunnel here on the northbound side of Route 1. 128-95 northbound, that's okay, getting up through Lexington and Woburn. Mass Pike, free and clear here, getting out through Newton and Weston. Over on 495 southbound at Route 20 here in Marlborough, we're dealing with a crash, and that's got traffic back to about Route 290 here in Marlborough. Right lane is taken on this crash, so you'll need to stay to the left to get around them. Then you're looking good down to the Pike. After that, southbound expressway getting some early delays here, jammed up right before Mass Avenue. That stays heavy down to the gas tank. Beyond that, you're okay. Northbound, a little busy, Savin Hill up through Columbia Road. 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Kevin Brennan, WBZ's Traffic on the Threes.
9: It is 12:54, time for the four-day WBZ AccuWeather forecast, looking ahead to the weekend.
22: This afternoon will be breezy and very warm, but with lowering humidity. A mix of sun and clouds, are high at least 87. Partly cloudy and more comfortable tonight, down to 63 in Boston, but 50s for many inland suburbs. Tomorrow will turn out mostly sunny and pleasant, but not as warm, and certainly with low humidity, the high 77. Another nice day Saturday with sunshine for the most part, the high 75. Sunday will be cloudy and more humid. There'll be some rain for a while, mainly during the morning hours. Watch out for a steadier, heavier rain and maybe even some thunder toward the south coast, the Cape, and the islands. Sunday's high 73. I'm AccuWeather meteorologist Joe Lundberg, WBZ, Boston's News Radio.
9: We're at 84 degrees right now as we make our way into Weymouth, north of Boston, seeing 79 right on the beach in Salem, but you don't have to go that far inland for it to be in the 80s. Getting over further west to Boston and Maynard, it's 84, and in Boston at 12:55, it is partly cloudy and 84 degrees. Somerville seniors are ending the summer season with a big party.
23: For many of our senior citizens, the senior picnic is the biggest event of the year because, according to Christine Evans, seniors like herself get spoiled here.
24: There's always a goodie. I've gotten caps, I've gotten insulated bags. I'm looking to see what the goodie is this year.
23: But folks didn't come to Trump Field just for the goodies, the food, or dancing, but also the socializing. Something Sue Smith, a 51-year resident, looks forward to.
25: Some of the people we don't see all the time, but we see them a couple of times a year. There's here and then the Thanksgiving meals. We see some people that we don't see all the time. So it's good. It's good to see your neighbors and be involved.
23: Seniors are also connected to groups and organizations that provide services and valuable resources. In Somerville, James Rojas, WBZ, Boston's News Radio.
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0: Sandra Bullock and Nicole Kidman are back for Impractical Magic 2.
1: 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We're witches in curses room.
0: Joined once again by Stalker Channing and Diane Wiest, a multi-generational family of witches cursed to be loveless for centuries attempts to break the spell by confronting dark secrets and sacrificing for each other.
2: Go now. 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
0: Other wide releases on the big screen this weekend include The Uprising, starring Andrew Garfield, and the music documentary Don't Look Back in Anger, following the rise of Oasis through rare footage and untold stories as the band reunites for Oasis Live 25, chronicling the journey from Manchester streets to global rock stardom.
4: Don't look back in anger. 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
9: It is 12:57. We are following developing news out of Medford. A serious crash involving an MBTA bus on the Fellsway. We'll have more coming up in the news at 1 o'clock.
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7: In Boston right now, it is 1 o'clock and partly cloudy. We're at 84 degrees. Good afternoon. I'm Nicole Davis. Here is what's happening. We are watching developing news out of Medford right now. An MBTA bus was involved in what appears to be a serious crash. This is developing right by the intersection of Fellsway West and Salem Street. It appears several other vehicles are involved in this crash. The bus came to a rest in the front yard of somebody's house after taking out what looks like a light pole. It's unclear if any passengers were on the bus or the extent of any injuries. We do know that first responders were seen helping the bus driver onto a stretcher. So this is, again, a developing story. No word on any serious injuries, but we're keeping an eye on this. Stay with us. We'll get you more information as it comes in. Congressional lawmakers have been demanding answers and pushing for legislative action after dire warnings from employees and former employees at major AI companies. Connecticut Senator Richard Blumenthal writing to OpenAI CEO Sam Altman. In that letter, he wants details on how AI systems have been operating and what specific security breaches have been taking place. Here's ABC's Jay O'Brien.
8: Expressing concerns to Congresswoman Ana Paulina Luna of Florida, calling for a special session of Congress to tackle AI. A Pennsylvania Democrat saying that this is an emergency. Major AI companies have in the past said that they would be open to government regulation, but Congress has never passed any meaningful AI law.
7: Now, here in Boston, it appears that AI use will not be restricted in public schools like it is being done this year in the Big Apple of New York. The Harvard Crimson reports Mayor Michelle Wu spoke about this last night at the Harvard Institute of Politics and said Boston has been working for years already on plans to implement artificial intelligence in our city schools. She said instead, Boston is focusing on teaching students how to be responsible users, and restricting its use could end up being an unrealistic approach considering how often it's been showing up in everyday life. Wu says the aim is for every graduate of the Boston Public Schools to have fluency when it comes to AI and be educated on the risks, ethics, and challenges of responsible use. Coming up.
9: Desperate, illegal, corrupt?
7: We are getting reaction to the president's proposed Trump dividends. But at 103, it's time for traffic and weather together. We've got the Subaru Retailers of New England. All-wheel drive traffic on the threes. Oh, look at the expressway, Kev.
10: And there it goes. Yep. A little early today, huh? 1 o'clock, yeah. And you've got those slowdowns already picking up. Southbound expressway. You got a slow roll coming out of the O'Neill Tunnel here that stays busy down to the gas tank. After that, just a couple taps of the brakes down at the Braintree Split. Northbound, a little slow up to Furnacebrook Parkway. After that, you can make it up to Savin Hill, slow getting up past Columbia Road, and then you're okay up into the tunnel. Route 3 southbound just hung up just a bit here at the Derby Street Lane Drop, Hingham. After that, you're looking pretty good down through Hanover and beyond. 2495, very light volume. The Mass Pike's looking pretty good here from Boston all the way out through 495. 495 southbound, we got a crash in the clearing stages at Route 20 here in Marlboro. Still some slowdowns behind that. 93 northbound, getting out of the city of Boston. So far, so good. Somerville up into Medford. Then you're on the brakes just after Route 28 here in Stoneham, getting up to a crash right at Route 95 and 128 here. Beyond that, you're back up to speed with a good ride all the way up into Andover. I'm Kevin Brennan, WBZ's Traffic on the Threes.
7: It is 104, and right now in Boston, it is a sunny day. It's quite nice outside. We are looking at temperatures in the 80s right now for most of us. Some 70s if you're in the Berkshires and out there right on the Outer Cape. But it's going to be one of those days, too, where it feels very humid and also kind of blustery outside. Watching the trees out the window sway a bit. We are looking at a high today in the mid to upper 80s, and for tonight, getting down to about 62, 65 degrees, and maybe a little bit closer to the 50s if you happen to be inland. Partly cloudy skies tonight as well, and that humidity will dry up. Now for tomorrow, mostly sunny, not as warm, lower humidity, and we've got a high in the mid to upper 70s. For the weekend, mostly sunny on Saturday, high near 75. Could have some rain though on Sunday. It is 105 right now in Boston. We're at 84 degrees, and we're getting reaction now to the president's pledge last night to give every American adult $5,000 if Republicans retain control of Congress after the midterms.
9: The American people are very smart. They know that their lives have not improved. They've only become harder. And, you know, he is nervous.
7: That is Massachusetts Congresswoman Ayanna Pressley, who she says, and she says the president's promise is desperate, illegal, and corrupt.
11: You win with us and you get $5,000, it will be called. The Trump dividend.
7: Now, during that speech last night at the Republican midterm convention, he did not explain where the money would come from or how it would be distributed. That midterm convention is wrapping up tonight in Dallas. Meantime, the Supreme Court is rejecting a push to use new congressional maps in Missouri that are seen as favorable to Republicans and have been backed by the president. This is the second time the Supreme Court has refused to intervene in that case and leaving the older maps in place. There's been a rare mid-decade redistricting battle going on around the country ahead of the midterms. It started in Texas, where Republicans redrew maps to try to gain more seats. And since then, between the two parties, it's devolved into a tit-for-tat in various states. But again, in one state that won't be happening, Missouri, the Supreme Court saying no, they will not intervene to try to force newer Republican-favored maps. Other stories now at 106. Home heating companies out with a warning now about the cost of heat for the winter. 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
12: It's going to be a rough winter.
13: Frank lives in Kingston, telling me he doesn't know what to expect when it comes to a home heating bill this winter. There's one thing we do know, it'll be expensive.
14: How can a common people can afford those prices?
13: Right now in the latest data, home heating oil is at over $5 per gallon. We're not even in the fall yet, and it's not the only bill we're worried about.
12: We've already seen our electricity rates go up remarkably.
13: And then old man winter will come knocking.
12: Now we're going to get hammered with fuel oil.
13: Remember, there are assistance programs offered up by the state. If you need it in your budget, might be a good idea to start reaching out now.
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13: Jim McKay, WBZ, Boston's News Radio.
7: 107, we're getting new developments this hour in the Lindsey Clancy case. We've now learned defense attorney Kevin Reddington has filed a motion asking the Plymouth Superior Court to find Clancy not guilty by reason of lack of criminal responsibility on all of her charges. Reddington arguing that at trial, the Commonwealth did not prove that Clancy wasn't suffering from a mental disease or defect, and also didn't prove she could fully appreciate the wrongfulness of her actions. Today's court filing notes that 11 of the 12 jurors were prepared to find her not guilty. The 12th admitted to reasonable doubt, but would not apply it. Now, Reddington wants the court to enter the not guilty by reason of lack of criminal responsibility finding, which would end the prospect of a second trial. 108. It's time for Bloomberg Business. Sandra O'Day, a swankier Macy's, might be on the way.
10: Yeah, indeed. In fact, it's kind of already here, Nicole. The next time you walk around inside a Macy's store, you might notice a slightly different assortment. The chain has been bringing in some higher-end brands and more expensive items. You might expect to see more at its Bloomingdale's chain, appealing to the one category of shoppers who have not slowed down their shopping. That would be luxury buyers. Average selling prices increased 9% at Macy's stores last quarter, and the company is raising its full-year sales forecast, partly driven by its new higher-priced selections. Inflation worry is doing what you might expect to the market so far today. Right now, the Dow is falling 0.5%, 292. NASDAQ down 101, S&P falling 33. Andrew O'Day, Bloomberg Business on WBZ, Boston's News Radio.
7: It is 109. Traffic and weather together coming up in a matter of minutes. And then just ahead in the news at 115, the latest redesign of Blue Hill Avenue is up for residents to talk about and comment on. The city wants to hear it. We've got details just ahead.
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0: It's Thursday night football here, which will actually be played on a Friday at 10:30 in the morning in Australia, Melbourne to be exact, where the Rams will be without defensive tackle Aaron Donald, much to the delight of opposing San Francisco head coach Kyle Shanahan.
1: Very excited. I told you guys last time I talked to you guys he was definitely playing, so I've never been more excited to be wrong about something.
0: Maybe for now, but this isn't the only chance the recently unretired defensive menace will get a crack at the Niners, which Shanahan knows, but he'll take it.
1: We're going to have to see him eventually. We play them twice, so, but it's. I was hoping he won it. I was preparing for the worst, and I just smiled and said, that's good. So glad that we don't have to see him this week.
0: Chris Fama, WBZ, Boston's News Radio.
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0: together. Cars for Kids brings us the Subaru retailers of New England, all-wheel drive, traffic on the threes, and here's Kevin.
1: All right, Nicole, we're going to take it to the north here. 93 northbound, getting out of the city of Boston. Okay, coming up through Somerville, Medford. Then you got your heavier brake lights here in Stoneham. You're getting up to a crash in the clearing stages right at Route 95. Beyond that, you back up to speed with a nice ride all the way up to the lane drop after 125. 128, 95 northbound. So far, so good from Waltham.

0: to Woburn. Outbound Tobin Bridge looking good over to the Chelsea side and a free ride after that. A couple taps of the brakes here and there as you work your way up towards the Linfield Tunnel. That 93 southbound expressway, that's already jammed. Coming out of the O'Neill Tunnel, a slow roll down to the gas tank. Then I'm starting to see heavier brake lights here. Granite Avenue down to a reported crash by East Milton Square. Northbound expressway, you can make it up to Columbia Road. Couple brake lights through that, and then you're okay up to the tunnel. 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Kevin Brennan, WBZ's Traffic on the Threes.
1: At 1:15 in Boston right now. Beautiful sunny day. No rain in the forecast that I can see until at least the weekend. Thing is, though, it does kind of have a Florida feel to it today. Kind of muggy, very breezy. We've got a high in the upper 80s today. Now, for tonight, it will become far less humid out there, more comfortable. Partly cloudy, a low near 63 in Boston, 50s if you're inland. And for tomorrow, wrapping up the work week with a nice sunny day, not that humid, not as warm. And we've got a high in the mid to upper 70s.
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1: Right now in Boston at 1:15, up to 84 degrees at Logan Airport. Good afternoon to you. I'm Nicole Davis. Here are the five things you need to know. We are watching developing news here. Lindsay Clancy's attorney has filed a new motion asking Plymouth Superior Court to find her not guilty by reason of lack of criminal responsibility on all charges. An MBTA bus and several other vehicles were involved in a crash on the Fellsway in Medford. No word on the extent of injuries. The Supreme Court again rejecting a push to use Missouri congressional maps that would benefit Republicans in the midterms. And Mayor Michelle Wu says Boston will not be restricting the use of AI in public schools for the upcoming year. At 1:16, the city of Boston is also one step closer to transforming Blue Hill Avenue. WBZ's James Rojas has the latest.
3: The city and MBTA are unveiling the latest updated design renderings of what a 3-mile stretch of Blue Hill Ave could look like after their plan is complete. It includes new dedicated bus lanes, new street lights, trees, street furniture, and safer crossings. Here in Mattapan, folks are divided on some of the details, specifically the center running bus lanes.
4: In the middle?
3: Yeah.
4: I think on the sides is better.
5: We do need improvement in Mattapan area.
6: I think they should continue the way that they have it. It's working.
3: But they do like that the public is being invited to give in-person feedback at town hall and open house meetings beginning tonight at the Morningstar Baptist Church in Mattapan.
6: That's awesome, you know, just to reach out and see how the community, you know, wants to get down and if they like it or not.
3: On Blue Hill Ave, James Rojas, WBZ, Boston's News Radio.
1: It was 1 year ago today when conservative activist Charlie Kirk was shot and killed in Utah during a speaking event on the campus of Utah Valley University.
7: The 31-year-old left behind a wife, Erica Kirk, now CEO of his Turning Point USA organization, and their two young children. Reflecting on this week's anniversary in an essay for the New York Times, Erica Kirk noted that the grief is there always, but said she's learning that mourning and living life at the same time are part of the rhythm of grief. President Trump mourned Charlie Kirk's passing at the time, calling the incident a dark moment for America and saying his voice had now become bigger and grander than ever before. Tyler Robinson, the man charged with Kirk's murder, has pleaded not guilty. I'm Mark Mayfield.
1: And a polarizing internet personality is taking his message this week to Harvard University.
8: I'm 100% independent YouTube journalist, and over the past year or so, I've been able to go to 15 countries. I've hung out with people in the gangs of Brazil and the favelas and the prisons of Secat, but yet the most dangerous places I have been here in the United States, unfortunately.
9: Before stepping on Harvard's campus, political influencer Nick Shirley posted on social media asking supporters for $30,000 to $50,000 a month to fund his security detail, writing, quote, "Doing the right thing and exposing evil now puts your life in danger in today's society." He's appeared at the White House, Turning Point USA, but his appearance at Harvard came with scrutiny. He alleges a UC Irvine instructor implied his assassination would be amusing and describes facing ongoing threats. The appeal surfaced as online commenters drew comparisons to the anniversary of Charlie Kirk's assassination. Jay Willette, WBZ, Boston's News Radio.
1: It is 1:19, and President Trump is getting ready to once again speak at day two of the GOP's midterm convention in Texas. There was an issue, though, yesterday with his new Air Force plane from Qatar that happened just before he left D.C.
10: This was a first. We were standing there on the tarmac waiting for the president to step off of Marine One when suddenly an inflatable slide deployed from the side of Air

0: Force One. This is that new $400 million jet from Qatar. The president then telling me that they were testing out the emergency slide, but sources later telling us that a military personnel accidentally set off and deployed the slide. They were able to remove it, and the president made his way here to Dallas.
1: President Trump accepted the plane from Qatar as a gift last year. When it comes to the primaries, Rhode Island's are done, and a history-making loss came out of last night. Incumbent Governor Dan McKee losing the Democratic primary to healthcare executive Helena Foulkes.
2: This is something that I think is difficult to deal with, but we just got to hold the heads high.
1: Now, that is the first time in more than three decades that a sitting Rhode Island governor has been beaten in a primary. Analysts say one of the big issues that led to him losing was the stalled-out effort to rebuild the Washington Bridge. That's the bridge that carries 195 between Massachusetts and Rhode Island. In his concession speech, he said it's time to come together behind Foulkes, and if she wins, he'll ensure a smooth transition. The Trump administration says it will not end deportation protections for more than 170,000 Salvadorans in the U.S., at least for now.
3: Temporary protected status, or TPS, for El Salvadorans had been scheduled to expire Wednesday, which would have left those impacted at risk of losing their legal status and work authorizations. TPS allows people from countries facing war, natural disasters, or other extraordinary conditions to temporarily live and work legally in the U.S. The Department of Homeland Security said in a statement that further details would be announced at the appropriate time. Until then, the statement advised that Salvadoran individuals present in the U.S. under TPS retain protection. I'm Tammy Trujillo.
1: And also, members of the state's congressional delegation on Tuesday went to the Burlington ICE facility unannounced for a congressional oversight inspection. In a statement, Senator Elizabeth Warren and Congresswoman Lori Trahan says they were there for an hour walking through every part of the area where people are being detained. The two say they pressed those in charge for more humane treatment of the detainees and questioned ICE regarding constituent concerns about poor sleeping conditions and a lack of adequate food and medical care. 121 traffic coming up.
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1: It is 123, traffic and weather together every 10 minutes. Subaru retailers of New England, all-wheel drive, traffic on the threes. Kevin, it's busy for sure.
7: Yeah, it certainly is, especially getting out of the city to the south. That southbound expressway, just a crawl coming out of the O'Neill Tunnel. That stays busy down to the gas tank. And then you've got some more reduced speeds getting down towards East Milton Square. Had an earlier situation down by East Milton Square, but it looks like that cleared away. Northbound expressway, that's busy here up by Columbia Road, and that's about it right now. Route 3 southbound. down, you're hung up into the Derby Street lane drop. 2495 is in good shape. 93 northbound, looking pretty good. Coming up through Medford, you're starting to ease out up in that Stoneham stretch here. Getting by Montvale Ave, you're still a little busy, but we cleared the crash a little further up by 95. Route 1 northbound, okay here from Chelsea, getting up into Revere. Tap of the brakes, getting by Route 60 and Lynn Street, Malden, and then a little busier into the Linfield Tunnel. Out to the west, the Mass Pike, so far so good, getting out through the Newton stretch. Watch out, you may get some slowdowns approaching Route 95, but then you're back up to speed here in Weston and out through Framingham. 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
1: At 1:24, time for the four-day WBZ AccuWeather forecast. 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
8: This afternoon will be breezy and quite warm with partly sunny skies and lowering humidity, the high 87. Partly cloudy, more comfortable tonight, though 63 in Boston, 50s for many suburbs. Tomorrow will turn out mostly sunny and not as warm with low humidity, high 77. Saturday, mostly sunny, the high 75. For Sunday, rather cloudy and more humid with some rain, mainly through the morning hours. There can be a steadier, heavier rain for a time, even some thunder toward the south coast, the Cape, and the islands. Sunday's high 73. I'm AccuWeather meteorologist Joe Lundberg, WBZ, Boston's News Radio.
1: And now in Boston, over at Logan Airport, we're at 84 degrees.
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1: It is time for New England Business at 1:25, and since the mid-80s, the Sutton Chalkware Group has been creating Christmas collectibles and other crafts, and now they're making moves to expand. Valancourt Folk Art, which is based at Manchog Mills, puts on a large Christmas market each year, among other events. Now they're launching Valancourt Hospitality and Events. They say they want to have a dedicated structure for their experiences and events. They're working with Millbury National Bank to put on a series of events over the fall and winter months, many at their newly renovated event space. The 2026 CMA nominations have dropped.
10: The artists who see their latest records up for Album of the Year are, well, of course,
11: he's choosing Texas, I can tell.
10: Ella Langley for Dandelion. She's also up for Single of the Year with that one, Choosing Texas. You might have heard it by now. Zach Top, Casey Musgraves, Parker McCollum, Luke Combs round out the Album of the Year category. Who will take it home? A lot of people guessing Ella. The nominations being rolled out on ABC's GMA. As for the other nominees in the Single of the Year category, there you go. How about a little I Knew It, I Knew You by Taylor Swift? Then you got Somewhere Over Laredo by Lainey Wilson, The Fall by Cody Johnson, and oh look, Ella Langley is there again with Be Her. The 60th CMA Awards air on ABC and Disney Plus November 18th. Drew Mulholland, WBZ, Boston's News Radio.
1: At 1:27, coming up in the news at 1:30 here on WBZ News Radio, an update in the Lindsay Clancy case. That plus traffic and weather together, getting busy out there. We've got the latest in just about three. Stay with us.
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7: 82 degrees in Boston right now. Very windy out there from the west today. Very humid as well at 1:30. Good afternoon. I'm Nicole Davis. We're watching developing news. A post-mistrial scramble continuing in the Lindsey Clancy case. WBZ's Madison Rogers has an update.
8: Defense attorney Kevin Reddington has filed a new motion in court after saying he would move to get the charges thrown out at a hearing on the 29th. This isn't that, but it's another likely long-shot bid to take a retrial off the table, a renewed motion for a required finding of not guilty. Reddington's arguing the judge needs to enter that verdict in light of what happened in deliberations. Several jurors now coming forward to say one holdout had refused to acquit despite admitting to having reasonable doubt as to whether Lindsey Clancy was criminally responsible when she killed her three kids. Now, we saw something not dissimilar to this play out after Karen Reed's first trial, with the SJC confirming juror statements after a trial do not amount to an unannounced verdict. Reddington brings that up in his motion, but argues this is different and that the Commonwealth doesn't have the evidence to justify a second trial. That retrial decision has yet to be made. Madison Rogers, WBZ, Boston's News Radio.
7: 131, we're getting reaction now to the president's pledge last night to give every American adult $5,000 if the Republicans retain control of Congress in the midterms.
9: So I think this was a desperate, pathetic, illegal, and corrupt attempt to try to win the elections. So that's all they can do.
7: That is Massachusetts Congresswoman Ayanna Pressley, the president making those comments at the GOP's first ever midterm convention.
10: You win with us and you get $5,000, it will be called. The Trump dividend.
7: Now, the president did not explain where the money would come from, but the payments would add up to more than $1 trillion. The president is set to speak at the convention again tonight. Meantime, inflation not showing any signs of stopping here in the United States. New data out this morning shows wholesale prices rose last month even faster than in July.
11: The August producer price index showed a 5.4% rise from the same month a year ago, in line with analysts' expectations. The Bureau of Labor Statistics says a third of the increase came from rising diesel prices, which jumped over 24%. Tomorrow, the government releases figures on inflation at the other end of the supply chain, the consumer level.
7: ABC's Jim Ryan there. And of course, we're watching developing news out of Medford. We have now learned an MBTA bus has been cleared from the scene of a serious crash on the Fellsway. This all happened right by the intersection of Fellsway West and Salem Street. Looks like the bus hit several vehicles, took out a light pole, and eventually came to rest in somebody's yard. It's not clear if any passengers were on the bus or the extent of any injuries. First responders, though, could be seen helping the bus driver onto a stretcher. But the bus, again, has now been cleared from the scene. We have reached out to the MBTA's transit police. We're waiting to hear from them to get more details. Let's go see what the rest of the roads look like in traffic and weather together at 1:33. The Subaru retailers of New England, all-wheel drive, traffic on the threes. All right, Kevin, what's up?
12: Well, we got a whole lot of traffic here. A slow go trying to get out of the city of Boston here. Brake lights coming out of the ODL tunnel and just kind of really heavy all the way down to the gas tank. In fact, you stay slow going after that as well. Granite Avenue most of the way down to the Braintree split. Northbound now, you got a good amount of company as well. Getting into the Braintree split onto the expressway up to Furnace Brook. After that, more brake lights now getting into the northbound tip O'Neill tunnel. Route 3 south. southbound, hung up just a bit here at the Derby Street lane drop, and then you're okay after that, and a nice ride over on 24 and 95. Up to the north, outbound Tobin Bridge is okay, getting over to the Chelsea side. A little slower now, getting by Route 60 in Revere, and you got a couple pockets of slowdowns as you work your way up into the Linfield Tunnel. 93 northbound, you can make it up to Route 28 here in that Stoneham stretch. A little busy after that, getting up to 95, mostly from an earlier crash. Downtown Boston, Sterile Drive westbound, picking up a crash after Kenmore here, and that's starting to back you up quite a bit. So watch out, you come around that curve after Mass Ave pretty quick on the backup. 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
7: Okay, 1:34. Let's go see what's happening outside right now. Very little when it comes to rain or anything like that. The radar is clear, so that's good news. You know what? I take that back. I see one area of drizzle that has popped up over South Deerfield. So if you happen to be listening on that stretch of I-91 in the iHeartRadio app, that is what's happening. But the vast majority of the Commonwealth is dry at this point. Not so much dry when it comes to humidity. The latest dew points from the National Weather Service show we're still seeing muggy conditions, and the wind is howling from the west at about 20 to 30 miles an hour at times. Now, later on this afternoon, you'll start to notice things getting a bit more comfortable, and partly cloudy skies are sticking around for tonight, low in the low to mid-60s in Boston, 50s if you happen to be inland. And for tomorrow, mostly sunny, not as warm, low humidity, a high in the mid-70s. This weekend, Saturday, is the pick of the weekend. Beautiful day, high near 75. Rain, though, coming in on Sunday. It's 86 in Melrose, 84 in Newton. You're at 85 in Scituate. In Boston right now at 136, it is partly cloudy. And over at Logan Airport, we're at 84 degrees. This just into the WBZ newsroom. An appeals court has upheld a block on the president's executive order to limit mail-in voting. This decision comes as the Supreme Court considers the same case. Last week, a Boston-based federal judge issued a preliminary injunction blocking the U.S. Postal Service from implementing the president's directive. Under the plan, the Postal Service would not deliver mail ballots from states that do not get pre-approval for envelope design and also submit a list of voters. Election officials warn it is impossible to comply with those terms, especially as the first mail ballots have already been sent out in Wisconsin, Alabama, and North Carolina. So again, developing news now on mail-in voting, an appeals court upholding the block on the president's executive order to limit mail-in voting for the midterms. How do you teach 9/11 to kids who only have experienced it in textbooks? WBZ's Heil Schaffel asked a history teacher.
0: Denham High history teacher Kevin Leonard remembers 9/11 vividly. He teaches one floor below the exact spot where he learned the towers had been hit as a Denham High School junior. His students today hadn't even been born.
4: And I just try to hammer home the point to the kids, like, there was before 9/11 and there was after, and you kids only know the after.
0: He turns to slam poet Mike Rosen, whose poem When God Happens humanizes the day, but also takes aim at the country's eagerness to go to war.
4: It's just dead silence. Like, I feel like it has an impact. I hope they have some sort of emotional tug.
0: War is a personal thing to Leonard, who enlisted as an army medic out of high school and served in Iraq. His life takeaway for the kids, rage and destruction in response to tragedy, is easy.
4: The hard part is peace, where like negotiation and compromise. It's easy to, quote, bomb people back to the Stone Age.
0: Kyle Schaffel, WBZ, Boston's News Radio.
7: 1:38, time for Bloomberg Business. Sandra O'Day, an airline's financial turnaround plan, is unfortunately facing a bit of a headwind.
13: Yes, indeed. Blame the weather and air traffic control issues. Today, JetBlue Airways is warning that flight disruptions due to bad weather and air traffic constraints this summer, especially in the northeastern U.S., have meant reduced capacity to carry passengers, further challenging its turnaround efforts. But the company says demand remains healthy, with bookings strong for both peak and off-peak travel. JetBlue is betting more heavily on premium flyers to boost revenue, rolling out a new domestic first-class product called Blue First. On Wall Street, indexes are lower. Dow falling 328, NASDAQ down 129, S&P 500 down 40. Losses of about 0.5%. Andrew O'Dane, Bloomberg Business on WBZ, Boston's News Radio.
7: Thanks so much. 139, traffic and weather together coming up in just a matter of minutes at 143. Busy already today. It's been kind of an early day for the delays to show up. We'll check in with Kevin. And then coming up in the news at 145, the latest on new Orange Line work. And also good news if you have an electric vehicle and need to charge it up.
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24: My guys at Atlantic Power Cleaning say good morning. They say good afternoon. They'll walk the job with you, before and after. 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
26: The tributes are pouring in from friends, fans, and colleagues alike after the death of former NHL player, coach, and analyst Barry Melrose, who passed away from Parkinson's disease. Dan Patrick on his nationally syndicated show.
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28: 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To hang out with Coach talking hockey on the set, or even better, in one of our green rooms during the playoffs was a joy. This one is truly crushing.
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7: And at 143, let's go to the roads again. Traffic and weather together time. 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Power Cleaning brings us the Subaru Retailers of New England all-wheel drive traffic on the threes. Just backups or crashes? What's going on out there, Kev?
12: Well, we got a crash over here on Sterile Drive westbound. Right lane crash just after Kenmore and the on-ramp from Kenmore. So that's backing things up a little bit here. Just the left lane's getting by, so start working your way to the left. And you come up on that backup pretty quick, too, as you pass Mass Avenue. So just be careful there. If the rest of downtown, you got that lever connector tied up both directions here next to the Zakim Bridge. Tobin Bridge, not too bad. Getting on to the Chelsea side and then Route 1 northbound here, getting a little busier up past Route 60 in Revere. Again, a couple pockets of slowdowns up in Saugus and then some more heavier brake lights, we'll call it, getting into the Linfield Tunnel. 93 northbound, you can make it up to about Montvale Ave. A little busy from there up past 95, 128, 95 northbound. So far, so good here, Lexington and Woburn. Now, south of town, that southbound expressway just crossed. Crawling coming out of the O'Neill Tunnel. That's a slow roll down to the gas tank. And you got some more company here from Granite Avenue getting down to the Braintree Split and over to Route 37. 93 northbound. Heavier slowdowns out of Randolph getting into the Braintree Split onto the northbound expressway. Busy again, northbound expressway up into the tunnel. 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
7: And for the rest of the afternoon, the weather is going to behave. The only thing I see on the radar is a little drizzle on the I-91 corridor. Here in the Boston area, we do have some clouds, but really the biggest weather story today is the fact that it's rather windy, a little gusty outside. Temperatures right now in the 80s for most of us. We have a high of 87 today. And then for tonight, much more comfortable, not as humid. We've got a low in the low 60s in Boston, maybe mid-60s right on the coast. And then 50s if you're north and west. For tomorrow, mostly sunny, not as warm, not as humid, and a high in the upper 70s.
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7: 84 degrees in Boston right now on the water at Logan Airport. A little bit warmer downtown in the Back Bay at 146. Good afternoon. I'm Nicole Davis, and here are the five things you need to know. Developing news, the First Circuit Court of Appeals has upheld a block from a Boston judge on the president's order to limit mail-in voting. The Supreme Court currently considering a move on the same case. Lindsay Clancy's lawyer filing a new motion asking the Plymouth Superior Court to find her not guilty by reason of lack of criminal responsibility on all charges. An MBTA bus has been cleared from the scene of a serious crash in Medford involving several other vehicles. Congresswoman Ayanna Pressley calling the president's pledge for $5,000 for every American adult if the Republicans hold on to Congress, desperate and corrupt. Orange Line riders are going to have to put up with another round of shuttle buses for the next few days. Here's WBZ's Chris Fama.
1: They're rolling them out as quickly as they arrive.
2: All stops to Back Bay, leaving now.
1: Yellow shuttle buses, which the T will use through Monday in place of Orange Line train service between Forest Hills and Back Bay Station, and makes, they say, for a frenzied commute.
3: It's been chaotic.
2: Too much going on, like as far as the crowd is impacting. It's too much. It's a lot.
5: It's just hectic, you know?
8: Sometimes it's like one person on a bus, these huge buses. It's like they're getting their own chauffeured ride.
5: Yeah, it's crazy.
1: It's also a free ride, which commuters appreciate, though the buses can make for a frustrating trip.
5: It takes longer. It's like, I prefer to take the train.
8: Is it off-putting at all that you have to take
9: Yeah. I wish I just Ubered.
1: Chris Fama, WBZ. Boston's News Radio.
7: Now, speaking of getting around, the state is expanding access to those fast-charging Tesla ports on state highways and plazas. MassDOT says 32 existing Tesla supercharger ports at four service plazas are now available for compatible non-Tesla electric vehicles to use. The ports, you can find those at 95 South, the Service Plaza in Newton, the Northbound Plaza over in Lexington, and both of the Charlton Service Plazas on either side of the Mass Pike. Now, Jonathan Gulliver, the Transportation Undersecretary and Highway Administrator, says the move is a practical step. He says it increases the number of drivers who can use these chargers without waiting for new infrastructure to be constructed. This summer is apparently one for the record books. Here's ABC's Hannah Battah.
0: The U.S. has just experienced its warmest summer on record. The National Oceanic and Atmospheric Administration, NOAA, points to several intense heat waves and unseasonably warm temperatures. Arizona, Colorado, New Mexico, and Utah endured their most sizzling conditions since record-keeping began in 1895. And to that, August was the driest month in more than 25 years.
7: And the previous record was set during the summer of 1936. Now, that heat doesn't just make you sweat, doesn't just give you a rash, just also makes you peeved.
3: According to the National Institute of Health, heat is scientifically proven to make you cranky, reckless, and mean. It comes down to body temperature control and a stress hormone called cortisol. Drexel University research says that heat robs you of logical thinking and patience.

0: accidents. Law enforcement says the heat increases car crashes and violent crimes, and there's no fast fix. Drink water and seek AC, but you're probably already doing that. I'm Bree Tennis.
1: Something tells me we did not need science to tell us about that, but always good to have it backed up. 149, it's a legacy sequel almost three decades in the making.
2: Sandra Bullock and Nicole Kidman are back for Impractical Magic 2.
3: It's true. We're witches in curses room.
2: Joined once again by Stalker Channing and Diane Wiest, a multi-generational family of witches cursed to be loveless for centuries attempts to break the spell by confronting dark secrets and sacrificing for each other.
4: Go now. Easier said than done, Jillian, with us always.
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1: And Elon Musk is threatening to sue now over Alex Gibney's new documentary about him.
7: In a science fiction novel, he would not be the hero. He is a man who has lost his mind.
8: He's a fascist.
9: Musk's lawyer, Alex Spiro, says the film suggesting that Musk influenced the 2024 election in President Trump's favor reeks of defamation. Spiro claims it insinuates Musk used his Starlink satellites to sway the 2024 contest in favor of his ally Trump. The nearly four-hour-long Musk film, which drew a standing ovation at the Venice Film Festival earlier this week, is billed as a definitive and unvarnished examination of the Tesla and SpaceX titan. After years in the making, it's set to hit theaters in October. I'm Michael Kastner.
1: And at 151, we've got some delays out there, some problems already building on the roads, including a crash on Sturo Drive in a bad spot. We'll go take a look at traffic in 2 minutes.
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1: 153, traffic and weather together on the threes. The Subaru retailers of New England, all-wheel drive traffic on the threes. Okay, Kev, here we go.
14: All right, here we go. Got those big delays already coming out of the O'Neill Tunnel, southbound expressway, locked up down to the gas tank. And then some more reduced speeds here. Granite Avenue getting down to the Braintree split over to Route 37. Quite heavy 93 northbound Randolph into the Braintree split. Busy on the expressway up to Furnace Brook. And then you've got some heavy brake lights here getting into the northbound Tip O'Neill Tunnel. Now, a little heads up here. Northbound expressway, the off-ramp to Columbia Road. May want to avoid that.
15: that for the time being. Looks like nothing's getting by. Some police activity down at the bottom of the ramp. So maybe just go up to the Southampton off ramp there, and that might help your Andrews Square. Rest of the roadways south of town, Route 3 southbound tied up, 18 down to Derby. Okay over on 95 and 24. 128, 95 northbound. We got an incident going on here by University Avenue here, actually East Street, heading up into that Dedham stretch. I think that's an overheated vehicle there, possibly a car fire. Westbound on the Mass Pike, okay, getting out through 95. Westbound on Storrow Drive, we got a right lane crash just after Kenmore. The left lane's getting by, and you got delays backing up to about Mass Ave. This report is sponsored by Mattress Warehouse of Boston. 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
1: It is 1:54, time for the four-day WBZ AccuWeather forecast. 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
16: This afternoon, partly sunny skies, breezy and warm, but the humidity will start to lower. The high 87, partly cloudy and more comfortable tonight. Low 63 in the city, 50 for many inland suburbs. For tomorrow, turning out mostly sunny and not as warm with low humidity. A nice day, the high 77. Pleasant for Saturday with a good deal of sunshine, high 75. Rather cloudy and more humid Sunday. There'll be some rain, mainly during the morning hours. There may be a steady or heavier rain for a time, even some thunder toward the south coast, the Cape, and the islands. Sunday's high 73. I'm AccuWeather meteorologist Joe Lundberg, WBZ, Boston's News Radio.
1: On the Cape in Chatham right now, mostly sunny, pretty gusty, and we're at 81 degrees. North of Boston in Beverly, it's 84. And getting over west of the city in Orange, you're at 83. And in Boston right now, it's mostly sunny, very windy in the city, gusting up to 31 miles an hour. You're at 85 degrees.
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18: 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There's free shuttles and parking at Plum Island Airport, by the way. Other rules include have fun and leave only your footprints behind. Shannon Kinney is the president of Plum Fest.
19: We have more than 100 bands at just under 50 locations all over Plum Island, and we can't wait. We've got shirts, trucker hats, bucket hats, stickers, posters, and more.
18: And so much more. Among other charitable distributions, the funds raised at Plum Fest support the ongoing music education program at the Boys and Girls Club of the Lower Merrimack Valley. Thank you, Shannon and Kinney, and have fun at Plum Fest. Drew Mulholland, WBZ, Boston's News Radio.
1: And almost two dozen states around the country, led by Massachusetts, are suing the Trump administration over the fate of endangered species. Attorney General Andrea Campbell's office says they have filed two suits. One is against the Fish and Wildlife Service. The second is against both that agency and the National Marine Fisheries Service. Now, the focus here is new rules from the Trump administration they say will gut essential protections under the Endangered Species Act. They say those rules make it easier to modify or destroy habitats for these threatened creatures. Campbell says we have at least 25 federally listed species covered here in Massachusetts alone. They include the piping plover and the leatherback sea turtle. 1:57 just ahead in the news on WBZ, an update on the Lindsay Clancy case. We've got that, plus traffic and weather together just ahead with Ben Parker.
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5: 85 degrees in Boston at 2 o'clock. Good afternoon. I'm Ben Parker. Here's what's happening. A Massachusetts woman will remain behind bars as she stands accused of murdering her two young children. The latest from WBZ's Jared Brosnan.
6: Janet McCausland's defense attorney, Joseph Krowski Jr., tried to have his client's case be dismissed or have her released on bail due to lack of information. However, the judge denied both requests. Prosecutors say the Wellesley mother killed her two young children, Ella and Kai, in April, before fleeing to a relative's house in Vermont where she allegedly confessed. According to court documents, her husband Samuel had previously filed for divorce and both were fighting for custody of the children. A probable cause hearing is set for October 29th in Dedham District Court. Jared Brosnan, WBZ, Boston's News Radio.
5: We are following some developing news in the Lindsay Clancy case. Clancy's attorney, Kevin Reddington, once again asking the court to find his client not guilty. All of this coming less than a week after a mistrial was declared. In this latest filing, Reddington says 11 of the jurors were prepared to find Clancy not guilty by reason of insanity, but there was one holdout juror who also acknowledged doubt. Clancy has admitted to killing her three children, but says she was suffering from over-medication and postpartum psychosis at the time. The defense is requesting this motion be heard at a hearing in Plymouth Superior Court later this month. A two-day midterm Republican convention in Dallas is now in day two. On the first day, a big promise from President Trump.
25: Now, with the election just weeks away, Trump promising to pay every adult American $5,000 if Republicans win the House and the Senate.
26: If the Republicans win, you win with us.
25: It's unclear if the promise is legal, and Congress would have to authorize the payments. But the president did not say where and how he could come up with the estimated $1.3 trillion it would take to pay every American adult.
5: That is ABC's Mary Bruce. Tomorrow marks 25 years since a dark day in American history. Now, a day before the anniversary of the September 11th attacks, former President George W. Bush has been reflecting. Bush talking about what it took to lead the country in the aftermath of terror.
27: I had a sense that there's a lot of trauma.
28: Former President George Bush sitting down for a new interview ahead of tomorrow's ceremonies, marking 25 years since that fateful day. He says his main concern after 9/11 was making sure the nation did not stray from its values. That's why he says he decided to visit a mosque after the attacks.
27: I also made it clear that Islam was a religion of peace, not a religion of war, and that these people subverted their religion.
5: That was ABC's Faith Abube reporting. To Medford now, where an MBTA bus has been cleared from the scene of a serious crash. It happened near the intersection of Salem Street and Fellsway West. The bus, it looks like, hit several vehicles, taking out a light pole, and then came to rest in someone's front yard. It's unclear if any passengers were on the bus or the extent of any injuries. We have reached out to Transit Police for more information. Coming up on WBZ, do you have ideas for Blue Hill Avenue? The city'd like to talk to you. 2:03, traffic and weather together. The Subaru retailers of New England, all-wheel drive traffic on the threes. We start to build things up this time of day, Gina.
2: Yeah, it's getting busy out there. Not helping right now, Ben. We have a right lane crash downtown Boston. Stero Drive on the westbound side at Kenmore Square. That eastbound ride is backed up almost to Mass Ave as well. And then northbound on the expressway, that off-ramp to Columbia Road is closed right now. We have a disabled vehicle at the rotary at the bottom on Columbia Road. So they are not letting cars go through there. So something to be aware of. That's going to slow your ride. Of course, northbound getting by Columbia Road and then Mass Ave in and then leaving the city. It's tight out of the tip, O'Neill, as you make your way down past Columbia Road, actually almost to Neponset now and then East Milton back and forth to the split. We also have a disabled vehicle in the Westwood stretch on 95 northbound getting by East Street, and this has you backed up onto 93. Gina Tempesta, WBZ's traffic on the threes.
5: All right, we've got some sunshine around this afternoon. We also have some humidity hanging around, so it feels a bit sticky. Temperatures have been getting into the mid, even upper 80s. Tonight, we will drop the humidity. It'll become a comfortable night. 63 in Boston, 50s in the suburbs with just a few clouds around. Mostly sunny tomorrow. Low humidity, not as warm. High 77, mid 70s with some sunshine Saturday. Right now, it's 85 degrees in Boston. Looking for input in the midst of change. Blue Hill Avenue is about to get a big dig of its own. But before that happens, the city and the MBTA want opinions.
7: The city and MBTA are launching a series of community meetings beginning tonight where folks can get an up-close look at the updated design renderings for Blue Hill Ave. It includes a full reconstruction of the roadway and sidewalks from Mattapan to Grove Hall, as well as the installation of a center-running bus lane. Some of the feedback the city and MBTA will hear may sound something like this.
8: Oh, yeah, we need improvement on Blue Hill Ave. We do need it. The lights, especially the middle lane.
9: Yeah, but if you do a city bus lane and then something messes up in the middle, then what happens? We're stuck. So it doesn't work out for us, really.
7: The city wants to hear all of it at tonight's town hall at the Morningstar Baptist Church in Mattapan. On Blue Hill Ave, James Rojas, WBZ, Boston's News Radio.
5: Last week, we told you about a woman who may have been bitten by a shark off the Vineyard. Now experts say it was a shark bite. It happened off Norton Point in Edgartown, and at the time, town officials said the woman had wounds consistent with a bite from a marine animal. Greg Scommel, a shark expert with the Massachusetts Division of Marine Fisheries, telling the Martha's Vineyard Times that based on the size and pattern of the victim's wounds, it was likely a sandbar shark, which Scommel says are incredibly abundant around Martha's Vineyard and they stay close to shore. Did you get your steps in? Maybe you can scale back the numbers and scale up the speed, WBZ's Drew Mulholland explains.
11: Walking fewer steps at a faster pace may provide significant health benefits.
12: You will never succeed in your goals to feeling better until you find an exercise program you can fall in love with.
11: The late Richard Simmons liked to move, and now a new study finds the faster walking lowers the risk of an early death. And that's even among people taking fewer than 7,500 steps a day. Consistency and walking with purpose might just matter more than the traditional step goal, which is usually 10,000 steps. I bet a lot of you try to get to that every day, but maybe pick up the pace. Try it today, if you can. Drew Mulholland, WBZ, Boston's News Radio.
5: Maybe being in the dark is better.
13: I said, ooh.
5: Yeah, lights out. It's better for you. It's better for your heart. Falling asleep with a light on, whether watching TV or a nightlight, could weaken your heart, so say scientists at Tulane University. They say lights could change the function and structure of your heart, putting you at a higher risk for cardiovascular disease. The findings build on earlier research that found bright light exposure at night can boost heart failure risk. One for you, one for them, and then one more for them. The latest government statistics show inflation is eating up an ever larger chunk of our paychecks. A growing number of Americans have stuck on a solution. A second paycheck.
14: Surveys of moonlighters show Gen Z, workers under 30, leading the trend, followed by millennials and baby boomers pulling up the rear. The key, says Nick Loper, founder of the Side Hustle Nation YouTube channel, is to ask yourself,
15: what problem can I solve in the world? Who has that problem? How can I get in front of them? And they're going out and trying to solve that.
14: 28% of Loper's members say they take on extra work for income. 30% for the personal freedom. Jim Ryan, ABC News.
5: 208, we are off to Wall Street. Andrew O'Day is at Bloomberg. A shortened week this week, and already it's 3 days too long.
29: Yes, it is. Tell me if you've heard this one before. Indexes are down 0.5% again today. Dow falling 350, NASDAQ down 151, S&P down 42. Today's wholesale inflation report finding prices rising 5.4% year over year is helping Wall Street not rise. OpenAI today is releasing ChatGPT for financial services. It's a tool tailored to investment bankers and equity researchers. According to OpenAI's blog post today, the feature's goal is to help teams more easily and efficiently develop research, financial models, and client materials in their firm's unique formats, effectively teaching ChatGPT to research like an analyst and back up its conclusions like an analyst. So should human analysts be worried about this? We'll see, I guess. Andrew O'Day, Bloomberg Business on WBZ, Boston's News Radio.
5: Well, we'll certainly analyze it. Coming up on WBZ, looking for weekend plans? How about the box office? We'll have the latest.
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1: After leaving in the third quarter of last night's season opening loss, reports today say Patriots wide receiver A.J. Brown has suffered a high ankle sprain. When asked about the injury, Mike Vrabel wouldn't confirm it, but said the team will give an update next week.
23: I wasn't able to finish the game. You know, we'll continue to evaluate, continue to get run tests, but I don't know if he'll be available going forward here for the next week, but we'll see. And, you know, I know he'll do everything that he can to get back as quickly as possible. And once we get the reports, then we'll figure out what the treatment plan is.
1: The NFL schedule continues tonight in Melbourne, Australia, with the Rams and 49ers playing at 8:35. And Sonny Gray will go for his league-leading 18th win of the season tomorrow night when the Red Sox continue their homestand with the first of three against the Royals at 7:10. Brian Antonelli, WBZ, Boston's News Radio.
5: 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And Gina, we got some people sitting in traffic.
2: Yeah, quite a bit of traffic out there right now, Ben. We're going to start off to the south of town in Westwood. We have a disabled vehicle at East Street on 95 northbound. That's enough to push you back onto 93. 93 is very busy both directions between Braintree and 24. 24 is going to slow at the horse bridge, 18 to the lane drop on Route 3 southbound. Expressway northbound, the off-ramp to Columbia Road is shut down. We have a disabled tractor trailer unit at the bottom of the ramp, so they are not letting any traffic through there. And then southbound is going to have you slow down from the lower deck, Sagan Bridge into the tunnel, onto the expressway, down to Neponset, and then East Milton to the split. Downtown Boston, good news, we just cleared that earlier crash at Stero westbound at Kenmore. 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

0: that summer feel today, but it'll slowly slip away as we go into the evening. Lower humidity, feeling comfortable, 63 in Boston, 50s in the suburbs. A nice day tomorrow with mostly sunny skies. We'll have low humidity, temperatures in the upper 70s, mid-70s on Saturday with lots of sun around. There could be a bit of rain and or a thunderstorm and more humidity on Sunday, temperatures in the low 70s.
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0: Good afternoon. I'm Ben Parker. Here are the five things you need to know at 2:15. Lindsay Clancy's attorney filing a motion asking the court to find her not guilty less than a week after a mistrial was declared. The man accused of firing dozens of shots on Memorial Drive earlier this year pleads not guilty to a number of new charges. An expert confirms a swimmer was bitten by a shark off the coast of Martha's Vineyard earlier this month. Once again, the Supreme Court rejecting Missouri congressional maps that were backed by President Trump. The post office along the Fort Point Channel has a new name, honoring a longtime Boston civil rights and community activist. WBZ's Kyle Bray with more.
2: The curtain is pulled back to reveal a new plaque officially naming the Fort Point Post Office after activist Caroline Chang. After 3 years of hard work by Congresswoman Ayanna Pressley, the post office is now the first federal building in the state named after an Asian American. Chang wore many hats in her career working for the Office of Civil Rights and as the head of Chinatown's Little City Hall. Pressley says she got her start as a translator for her family before moving on to help others in the community.
3: Her willingness to care for her family extended to all of Boston's Chinatown.
2: Chang went on to found several organizations in healthcare and education that helped people get the care they need and the resources to succeed. One of those people was Boston Mayor Michelle Wu.
4: I'm just one story out of hundreds, thousands, tens of thousands of people who are able to be who they are today because of her leadership and her impact.
2: From downtown, Kyle Bray, WBZ, Boston's News Radio.
0: The Massachusetts Department of Public Utilities is looking to strengthen safety standards at railroad grade crossings across Massachusetts. New proposed regulations would establish clearer and more consistent requirements that would give DPU, railroads, municipalities, and other entities a stronger framework for identifying safety risks and making improvements at such grade crossings. If you can get outside today, you might be able to enjoy one of the last of summer's hurrahs. There will, of course, be more nice days before the year is out, but colder weather is coming, and that means so is heating season. Home heating companies are letting customers know to budget ahead, as this could be one long, expensive winter ride.
5: When you don't have a lot of income coming in, it's hard to pay your bills.
6: Barbara is from Pembroke. She shares the winter oil bill with a few housemates, and with all that's going on in the world, she's well aware of just how expensive it will be to heat her home this winter.
5: Everything's expensive right now, and I need a little bit more help.
6: She takes part in a state-run program that helps with heating assistance to help keep her home warm as it gets cold. The latest data from the state has home heating oil averaging at over $5 per gallon right now, and it's a good bet that price will only rise. A good idea to get your ducks in a row right now.
5: It's helpful because I don't have to stress so much and worry so much about how I'm going to get that bill.
6: Looks like we'll be seeing more dollar signs when it comes to our winter forecast. And in Pembroke, Jim McKay, WBZ, Boston's News Radio.
0: Well, if only we could bottle this for winter. Turns out August was the hottest month ever recorded.
7: Worldwide temperatures averaged just above 62.5 degrees Fahrenheit in August, matching the all-time mark set in July 2023.
8: This summer is also the warmest summer on record, so we've seen an exceptional few months.
7: Samantha Burgess with Copernicus.
8: Every fraction of a degree of warming increases the likelihood of extremes becoming more intense, more frequent, and longer lasting.
7: A reflection that
8: our climate system is really operating well outside the range we would have expected just a decade ago.
7: And Burgess adds, we have been seeing and feeling the climate change. I'm Ben Thomas.
0: Hurricane season. Yeah, we're right in the middle of it. Today is what, on average, has been the peak of the season. Thing is, there haven't been anything really to write home about in the Atlantic, and maps right now show empty tropics. But hold on.
9: The second half of the season is expected to become significantly more active.
10: Looks pretty likely we're going to break the record this year, you know, from 1966 to present, that there are no hurricanes from the beginning of the season until after September 11th.
9: Despite a record-breaking quiet stretch caused by Saharan Dusty, National Hurricane Center's Andrew Hagan says conditions are primed to flip as environmental searing winds weaken. He's reminding all of us not to let our guard down during this historic lull. Natalie Rodriguez, Miami.
0: The Healy administration announcing expanded access to shell fishing harvesting in Plum Island Sound. The access comes

0: after extensive testing by the Massachusetts Division of Marine Fisheries found significant improvements in the water quality. You've been waiting and waiting and waiting. And now a sequel, almost three decades in the making, is making an appearance on the big screen.
1: Sandra Bullock and Nicole Kidman are back for Impractical Magic 2.
2: It's true. We're witches in Curse's room.
1: Joined once again by Stalker Channing and Diane Wiest, a multi-generational family of witches cursed to be loveless for centuries attempts to break the spell by confronting dark secrets and sacrificing for each other.
3: Go now. Easier said than done, Jillian. Well, there's always...
4: Oh my God, what is wrong with you?
1: Other wide releases on the big screen this weekend include The Uprising, starring Andrew Garfield, and the music documentary Don't Look Back in Anger, following the rise of Oasis through rare footage and untold stories as the band reunites for Oasis Live 25, chronicling the journey from Manchester streets to global rock stardom.
5: Don't look back in anger. Don't look back in anger.
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0: It is September the 10th, living on the edge of a birthday. Born in Lawrence, raised in Hopedale, Aerosmith's guitar man Joe Perry is 76. Lead singer for Three Dog Night, Danny Hutton, is 84. He earned a master's at BU, played around on channels 7 and 5 for a time. Bill O'Reilly is 77. Grey's Anatomy actress Kate Burton is 69. Academy Award winner Colin Firth is 66. He sang the theme song to Chico and the Man and is a Grammy winner and is still a big deal around Christmas.
6: Feliz Navidad. Feliz Navidad.
0: I don't care what time of year it is, you can still tap your toes to that. Jose Feliciano is 81 today. Rapper Big Daddy Kane is 58. One-time Mr. Madonna director Guy Ritchie is 58. And actor Ryan Phillippe is 52 years old today. Traffic and weather together. That's next.
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0: 223, traffic and weather together. The Subaru Retailers of New England all-wheel drive traffic on the threes. We're at Thursday already, Gina. How's it look?
14: Yeah, it looks like a Thursday afternoon. I'll tell you that much. Been very busy out there. Astero Drive is back to Mass Ave. We cleared the westbound crash at Kenmore, so that's easing out. And then typical delays through the city right now as you make your way lower deck, Sagan Bridge into the tunnel, onto the expressway, down to Neponset East, Milton to the split. Northbound's heavy from the split up to Furnace Brook, and then very heavy from Granite up to Columbia Road. That off-ramp is shut down. We have a disabled vehicle at the bottom of the off-ramp at Columbia, so they have that shut down totally. And then as you continue that ride, it's going to be heavy from Mass Ave in Ted Williams and the Sumner, both back to the airport, and then to the south of town in recovery mode from that earlier disabled vehicle on 95 that was on the northbound side getting by East Street in Westwood. 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Gina Tempesta, WBZ's Traffic on the Threes.
0: Checking the 4-day WBZ AccuWeather forecast brought to us by John's Sewer and Drain Cleaning. Here's Joe.
15: This afternoon will be breezy and very warm, but with lowering humidity. A mix of sun and clouds, are high at least 87. Partly cloudy and more comfortable tonight, down to 63 in Boston, but 50s for many inland suburbs. Tomorrow will turn out mostly sunny and pleasant, but not as warm, and certainly with low humidity, the high 77. Another nice day Saturday with sunshine for the most part, the high 75. Sunday will be cloudy and more humid. There'll be some rain for a while, mainly during the morning hours. Watch out for a steadier, heavier rain and maybe even some thunder toward the south coast, the Cape, and the islands. Sunday's high 73. I'm AccuWeather meteorologist Joe Lundberg, WBZ, Boston's News Radio.
0: Right now we're at 85 degrees in Beverly. It's 83 in New Bedford. Fitchburg's at 83. It's 84 degrees in Boston.
16: Honey, the drain's clogged again. I'm off to work. Can you call John Sewer and Drains already?
17: 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John Sewer, we get the job done.
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0: 226. New England business AI company Anthropic's been making headlines this week as a former researcher says the work it's doing could lead to the end of humanity. There's another local headline, though, as Anthropic says it plans to add on to its office in Cambridge in hopes of building deeper ties on Beacon Hill. The developers of Claude Chatbot have signed a long-term lease on their space at Kendall Square, saying Cambridge is a natural fit. Would you like some candy that tastes like perfume? Probably not. How about some perfume that smells like candy?
18: It's sweet, buttery, and as far as Brock's is concerned, it's what we should all be wearing this fall. The company that brings us candy corn this time every year is now out with a perfume that smells just like it. Brock's Ode to Candy Corn is described as a blend of creamy vanilla, sponge sugar, and honey. It'll go on sale the first day of fall, September 22nd at 7 p.m. Eastern Time, and each bottle will come with a bag of candy corn. I'm Daria Albinger.
0: I'll take the bag of candy corn. Thanks. Wall Street, it is down again today. The Dow losing 0.75%, 380 points. The S&P 500's off 46. The Nasdaq's down 167 points. Coming up on WBZ, another blow to the Republican Party at the hands of the Supreme Court.
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0: 84 degrees in Boston at 2:30. Good afternoon. I'm Ben Parker. Here's what's happening. Less than a week after a mistrial, Lindsay Clancy's lawyer is now calling on the judge to declare her not guilty by reason of insanity. WBZ's Madison Rogers explains.
9: Attorney Kevin Reddington is making another push to avert a likely retrial in what's likely a long-shot new filing in court. A renewed motion for a required finding of not guilty, an argument based on a lack of evidence and on accounts from jurors. A number of them have come forward saying 11 agreed on acquitting Clancy and her killing of her three children, but one juror refused despite having reasonable doubt. Reddington did try to get that holdout removed, but the judge decided it wouldn't be appropriate, and justice on the state's highest court agreed. It all comes ahead of a return to Plymouth Superior Court on the 29th. Clancy remains in psychiatric confinement. Madison Rogers, WBZ, Boston's News Radio.
0: Preaching to the choir in Dallas as members of the congregation fidget. Tonight will be night two of the special midterm Republican convention where President Trump spoke last night and will deliver the closing address tonight. He is urging Republicans to show up in November.
27: Your vote will decide whether our country stumbles at the starting gate of the next 250 years or surges forward and never, ever looks back.
0: The president's also proposing the paying of American adults a $5,000 dividend if Republicans win. It has raised red flags by many, including Massachusetts Congresswoman Ayanna Pressley.
28: He knows that he is deeply unpopular. His policies are deeply unpopular. The American people are smart, and they know that their lives have not gotten easier. They have only gotten harder.
0: The congresswoman also says President Trump believes affordability is a hoax and says the president is nervous as Americans' lives become harder. Another rejection by the nation's highest court of Missouri congressional maps that are backed by the president. The court's decision is a defeat for Republicans who are trying to maintain control of the House. This decision appears to clear the way for the use of the old map as the Missouri High Court had ordered. It was 25 years ago tomorrow when those old enough to remember the world stopped and sadness, frustration and anger grabbed hold. Today, there's an entire generation and then some that has no recollection of the September 11th terror attacks. None of today's high schoolers were born then. They experienced the day as a history lesson. WBZ's Hyle Schaffel with more.
29: Kevin Leonard is a world history teacher at Dedham High School. 25 years ago, almost to the day, and in virtually the same spot, he was a Dedham High junior.
30: I was in the B wing of Dedham High School in French class. The same wing of the school that I currently work in.
29: News of 9/11 shattered the world he knew. Now he's teaching that lived experience as history. It's a foreign concept to the kids in his class who were born years afterwards.
30: That one day led to never-ending warfare. That's all they've ever known their entire lives, whether or not they think about it.
29: He says he tries to humanize 9/11 to the kids, taking them to the experience of everyday people on that day and after. After high school, he served for years as a combat medic in Iraq. But the lesson he wants the kids to take away:
30: sitting with your grief is so much more difficult than making someone else hurt, too. And I try to impart, like, that's not the answer. There's other ways to go about it.
29: Kyle Schaffel, WBZ, Boston's News Radio.
0: Coming up on WBZ, the heat can make you uncomfortable, but scientifically, it does a bit more than that. 2:33, traffic and weather together. The Subaru retailers of New England all-wheel drive traffic on the threes. You get a little uncomfortable when you're sitting around in traffic, too, Jim.
14: Yeah, we got plenty of sitting going on, that's for sure, Ben. But most of the big stuff off the board right now. We still have that off-ramp to Columbia Road shut down on the expressway northbound because of the disabled tractor-trailer unit. reported at the bottom of the ramp, and then typical delays leaving the city as you make your way lower down Sagan Bridge into the tunnel onto the expressway, or pretty much right down to Granite and then East Milton to the split. Busy to the south of town as well, 18 to the lane drop on Route 3 southbound, and busy on 93 on that southbound side from the split down to 24. Downtown Boston Stereo Drive is back to Mass Ave. The Ted and the Sumner are both back to the airport, and then leaving the city on the northbound side off the Zakin Bridge. Little stop and go action through Somerville and Medford, and then Spot Pond to the Cloverleaf. 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Gina Tempesta, WBC's Traffic on the Threes.
0: All right, we're dealing with a very nice day today, albeit humid, so it feels stickier as temperatures climb into the mid to upper 80s. We'll have a much more comfortable night tonight. The humidity is going to strip away, and we're going to end up in the 60s in Boston, 50s in the suburbs under partly cloudy skies. Mostly sunny tomorrow. Low humidity, nice day, 77, and more sunshine for Saturday with a high of 75. Looks like Sunday might go downhill a little bit. Right now, it is 84 degrees in Boston. 2:35, time to party. Now, where S stands for Somerville and seniors, as they're ending the summer season with a big party. WBZ's James Rojas has a look.
7: For many of our senior citizens, the senior picnic is the biggest event of the year because, according to Christine Evans, seniors like herself get spoiled here.
8: There's always a goodie. I've gotten caps. I've gotten insulated bags. I'm looking to see what the goodie is this year.
7: But folks didn't come to Trump Field just for the goodies, the food, or dancing, but also the socializing. Something Sue Smith, a 51-year resident, looks forward to.
10: Some of the people we don't see all the time, but we see them a couple of times a year. There's here, and then the Thanksgiving meals, we see some people that we don't see all the time. So it's good. It's good to see your neighbors and be involved.
7: Seniors are also connected to groups and organizations that provide services and valuable resources. In Somerville, James Rojas, WBZ, Boston's News Radio.
0: What could possibly go wrong? There are growing concerns about artificial intelligence growing out of control. Here's ABC's Karen Hua.
11: OpenAI's chief scientist recently warned the industry is losing the ability to watch what its models are thinking.
12: I said, okay, what are the odds that AI destroys humanity?
11: Senator Ted Cruz on The View said he asked Elon Musk about the risk of AI causing human extinction.
12: And he looks at me and goes, 10 to 20%.
11: I'm like, holy crap. A scientist at Anthropic agrees, saying there's at least a 10% chance AI kills all humans in the next 10 years.
0: Now, OpenAI says it's time for mandatory safety requirements for its technology. In a new blog post, the company's chief global affairs officer says the industry has reached a new chapter in AI capabilities and that they want to work with Congress on national AI safety regulation. Boston Mayor Michelle Wu signaling the city will not follow New York and other peer cities in pausing or restricting the use of artificial intelligence in Boston public schools. The mayor defending Boston's push to teach students how to use the technology responsibly, the Harvard Crimson reports. She made the comments while speaking at an Institute of Politics forum. It's not the heat, it's the humidity. You've heard that. Actually, turns out it is the heat that makes you cranky.
13: According to the National Institute of Health, heat is scientifically proven to make you cranky, reckless, and mean. It comes down to body temperature control and a stress hormone called cortisol. Drexel University research says that heat robs you of logical thinking and patience. Law enforcement says the heat increases car crashes and violent crimes, and there's no fast fix. Drink water and seek AC, but you're probably already doing that. I'm Bree Tennis.
0: 2:38, we are off to Wall Street. Andrew O'Day is at Bloomberg. Another thing that makes you cranky is a whole lot of losses on Wall Street.
15: Yeah, three trading days this week so far, 3 days of losses. Dow down 389, NASDAQ down 168, S&P down 47. Seems like we might need another Monday off. Pull up a chair. Starbucks is spending $1 billion in the hopes that its customers want to stay a while. Coffee chain tells the Financial Times it's making the investment in its 9,000 cafes to make the locations feel more like a community lounge. Starbucks says it is focused on creating a warmer and more welcoming experience for customers, making the stores more inviting as part of the company's long-term turnaround plan. Stocks failing to turn around, Dow losing 385. Andrew O'Day, Bloomberg Business on WBZ, Boston's News Radio.
16: Coming up on WBZ, Jimmy Kimmel pulls a taped interview after some threats from the FCC.
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32: After dropping 2 out of 3 to the Angels, the Red Sox continue their homestand tomorrow night with the first of 3 against the Royals at 7:10. And with only 15 games left to play in the regular season, the Sox continue to ramp up Garrett Crochet to potentially put the lefty in the bullpen for the playoffs.
33: I think he was up to like 95.5 or something, best bolt, and he was hovering around 93 average, so like stuff was good, but physically felt good, came out of it fine.
32: That was Chad Tracy after Crochet threw on Tuesday. He is set to throw again tomorrow. And for Wilson Contreras, who's been out since late August, he's expected to play a game or two in Portland starting tomorrow night before rejoining the team.
33: He just wants to get on his feet. He's been down for a while just to get on his feet and actually see some pitching, move around at first, maybe get on base, move around. He just wants to move around a little bit.
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16: 2:43, traffic and weather together. 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Where are we off to, Gina?
14: We're going to start to the north of town, Ben. We have a car crash coming in now with a couple of vehicles involved with this one on 128 northbound at the ramp to 95 north in the Peabody stretch. Southbounds are already busy from 62 down to Vehicle, Lowell Street, Route 1 northbound. We have a disabled tractor-trailer unit at Route 16 in Revere. And good news, we just cleared that earlier tractor-trailer unit that was disabled at Columbia at the bottom of the ramp, so that ramp has been reopened. That was on your northbound side of the expressway. Southbound, what a mess we're looking at. Lower Dax, Sega Bridge, into the tunnel, onto the expressway, right down to Neponset and then East Milton to the split. Northbound, still heavy from the split up to Columbia Road and then Mass Ave. In Stero Drive is back to Mass Ave, and the Sumner and the Ted back to the airport. 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Gina Tempesta, WBZ's Traffic on the Threes.
16: Well, this has been a nice little summer day for us here in mid-September. We only have about 10 days left in summer, so you might as well enjoy it. We've been in the 80s with the humidity around. Pretty decent beach day. And a little breezy, but other than that, not bad. The humidity is going to start to tumble as we go into this evening, and we're going to end up with some pretty comfortable air around these parts starting later tonight. Partly cloudy, 63 in Boston, 50s in the suburbs. Tomorrow, that low humidity will be piled on with some sunshine, and temperatures will be in the upper 70s. Mid-70s on Saturday with sunshine around, and then a little bit of a hiccup on Sunday with some showers and such.
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16: Good afternoon. I'm Ben Parker. Here are the five things you need to know at 2:45. Lindsay Clancy's attorney filing a motion to find her not guilty over the one holdout juror that resulted in a hung jury last week. A Wellesley mom will remain behind bars after her attorney asked the court to dismiss her case for the deaths of her two children. The U.S. Supreme Court once again rejecting Missouri's redrawn congressional maps that were backed by President Trump. The MBTA says a medical emergency led to a bus operator crashing into several cars in Medford earlier today. Back to school is taking a back seat to cybersecurity in Springfield.
1: We're now learning that Springfield Public Schools are closed for the rest of the week because of a cyber attack they've been dealing with since Labor Day. An outside group gained access to their network, blocked critical online programs, including student medical records. Nurses can't access information on medications, allergies, and other important information. They're hoping to have all of this fixed by Monday, but classes are canceled today and tomorrow. Jim McKay, WBZ, Boston's News Radio.
16: Senator Elizabeth Warren and Congresswoman Lori Trahan issuing a statement after their congressional oversight visit to an ICE facility in Burlington this week. The pair says immigration attorneys and community advocates have shared deeply worrisome testimonies with our offices of individuals being detained by ICE for multiple days without access to adequate food, medical care, or sleeping conditions. During the hour-long inspection of the Burlington facility, they say, we walked through every part of the area in which people are detained, and they say they witnessed over two dozen individuals held for processing, questioned ICE regarding constituents' concerns, and pressed for more humane treatment of those in custody. Allegations of sexual assault at one state police barracks on Martha's Vineyard. State police opening an internal affairs investigation following the alleged attack in Oak Bluffs. Cheryl Fiendacher of WBZ-TV's I-Team has more.
2: The alleged sexual assault happened a few weeks ago at the Oak Bluffs barracks. Sources say a trooper assigned to the island allowed a male friend to stay with him at the barracks. Later, a woman reported she was sexually assaulted by that friend. Now, the Oak Bluffs barracks is the state police barracks where troopers assigned to Martha's Vineyard stay while assigned to that island. Now, sources say in August, a trooper who was working there for the summer allowed a male friend to spend the night at the barracks. At some point in the evening, sources say a woman was seen running from the man into the street.
16: In a statement, state police say, we are fully cooperating with the local police's investigation into the matter and remain committed to pursuing justice in every sexual assault case. Not everyone is happy with the latest visitor to Peru. Some South Americans are protesting a visit by U.S. Secretary of State Marco Rubio.
4: In Lima, the capital of Peru, protesters shouted, we don't want to be a U.S. colony. U.S. Secretary of State Marco Rubio will meet with Peru's new president, Keiko Fujimori, a leader who is aligned with President Donald Trump's tough position on the drug trade.
5: Este es un momento de protesta.
4: Pastor and protester Luis Perez says this is a time for protest. It is a time when the people, united regardless of their ideologies, are taking to the streets to say, Marco Rubio, get out. In Ecuador Wednesday, Rubio said the U.S. is now focused on working with allied countries and aligning with their laws, but that the U.S. military will still blow up ships if need be. I'm Donna Water.
16: A woman's arrested on a littering charge in New Hampshire after she allegedly dumped a dead pig on the side of the road in Marlborough, New Hampshire. The Globe reports the 39-year-old woman lives in the town of Troy, and police say she dumped the deceased pig on the side of the road on Route 124 over the Labor Day weekend. The woman was released on a warrant and personal recognizance, or was arrested on a warrant and released on personal recognizance. She is expected back in court at a later date. The Globe says state officials are investigating additional concerns related to her children and other pets. The first night of the so-called midterm convention found more than four dozen Republican office holders, candidates, and activists taking the stage in Dallas. The event has provided a golden opportunity for campaigning, and not just by Republicans.
0: Democrat James Tallarico, running for Texas' open seat in the U.S. Senate, took a jab at the GOP gathering, noting that attendees were asked to pay $88,000 for a photo op with President Trump.
6: That's more than most Texans make in an entire year.
0: His Republican opponent, Ken Paxton, had a national platform during the event.
7: I will fight to preserve the American dream. James Tallarico is running to destroy it.
0: The two are locked in a statistical dead heat going into the midterm election. Jim Ryan, ABC News in Dallas-Fort Worth.
16: Meantime, Jimmy Kimmel says the FCC has threatened his show over an interview with James Tallarico. The Texas Democrat Senate nominee, Kimmel says in an interview he did with Tallarico, they won't be airing it on his broadcast show.
8: Kimmel told his audience that he's interviewed candidates for office during election years for decades, including Trump himself, with no issues. He said now that he's president, something has changed, saying the FCC threatened Jimmy Kimmel Live and the network over their editorial decisions. His conversation with Tallarico will be published entirely on the show's YouTube channel.
9: Because in the America we live in right now, that is the best that we can do until November, of course. Make sure you're registered to vote, by the way.
8: I'm Michael Kastner.
16: In just under a week, the Americana Honors and Awards will be held in Nashville. Brandi Carlile, Robert Plant, and Margot Price set to perform at the annual awards. It's September 16th. The Americana Music Association will pay tribute to Dolly Parton as a lifetime achievement honoree for her impact in several musical genres. 251, we'll check traffic and weather together next.
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11: Lori, this is shaping up to be a pretty unfun morning here. 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
16: 253, traffic and weather together. The Subaru retailers of New England, all-wheel drive traffic on the threes. Something about a Thursday gets people out on the roads, I guess, you know?
14: Yeah, it's pretty busy. We've got lots of folks coming and going, that's for sure. Ben, and a couple of problem spots to the north of town. 128 northbound, a multi-car crash at the ramp to 95 north in Peabody. It's all gummed up there. That southbound ride's going to slow you down just about 62 down to Lowell Street, building that usual volume on that upper end of 128. Very heavy through Waltham and Lexington, and then just about 3A to Route 28. Getting there on 93 north is going to slow you down up to Roosevelt Circle, spot pond to the Cloverleaf. Also to the north of town, Route 1 northbound, we have a disabled vehicle before Sergeant Street. That is off in the center lane. Downtown Boston's pretty jammed up as well. The Sumner and the Ted back to the airport. Slow going on the expressway. Coming out of the Tip O'Neill Tunnel, pretty much right down to Neponset and then Granite Ave to the split. Northbound's going to be Furnacebrook up to Neponset and then just a little sluggish into the tunnel north. 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Gina Tempesta, WBZ's traffic on the threes.
16: Joe Lundberg now taking a check of the four-day WBZ AccuWeather forecast.
15: This afternoon will be breezy and quite warm with partly sunny skies and lowering humidity, the high 87. Partly cloudy, more comfortable tonight, though 63 in Boston, 50s for many suburbs. Tomorrow will turn out mostly sunny and not as warm with low humidity, high 77. Saturday, mostly sunny, the high 75. For Sunday, rather cloudy and more humid with some rain, mainly through the morning hours. There can be a steadier, heavier rain for a time, even some thunder toward the south coast, the Cape, and the islands. Sunday's high 73. I'm AccuWeather meteorologist Joe Lundberg, WBZ, Boston's News Radio.
16: 86 right now in Portsmouth and Manchester, New Hampshire. We're at 83 in New Bedford. Hyannis is at 80. It's 84 in Lawrence and 84 degrees in Boston.

0: 55. In addition to being a fruit, Merriam-Webster defines plum as something superior or very desirable. That likely makes the folks on Plum Island happy as Plum Fest kicks off this weekend.
1: Plum Fest is just about here. It is a music festival that takes over the streets, the porches, the restaurants, parts of the beach. Whether you're from Newburyport, Newbury, Rowley, Ipswich, or you're coming in from out of town, the rules are try not to bring a car. There's free shuttles and parking at Plum Island Airport, by the way. 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Shannon Kinney is the president of Plum Fest.
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1: And so much more. 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Thank you, Shannon Kinney, and have fun at Plum Fest. 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
0: Here comes Harry. Not to Plum Fest. Not to Boston either. Harry Styles will give fans more chances to see him live in 2027, but not around these parts. Styles announcing an extension of his Together Together tour, kicking off April 2nd and 3rd in Glendale, Arizona. He'll then make multi-night stops in Dallas, Los Angeles, Toronto, Atlanta, and Chicago. He'll be joined by a different opening act at each city. Fans have until Sunday to sign up for ticket pre-sales. They'll start to sell on September 15th. In the era of renaming things, South Park creators Trey Parker and Matt Stone are changing the show's name in a jab at President Trump. At least for now, South Park will be South America. The change announced on the show's Instagram page after President Trump declared he is renaming Lake Ontario Lake America, which follows the renaming of the Gulf of Mexico to the Gulf of America, and saying he wanted New Mexico to go by New America. South Park change could come a week before the 29th season premiere. 2:57 coming up on WBZ of the News at 3 o'clock on the eve of 9/11. One local teacher talking about how he navigates teaching the tragedy.
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5: 84 degrees in Boston at 3 o'clock. Good afternoon. I'm Ben Parker. Here's what's happening. A Wellesley mother will remain behind bars. She faces murder charges and the death of her children. WBC's Jared Brosnan has details.
6: At a hearing in Dedham District Court, defense attorney Joseph Krowski Jr. tried to have his client Janet McCausland's case dismissed. However, the request was denied by the judge, as was an attempt to have McCausland released on bail as she awaits the trial. Prosecutors accused McCausland of killing her two young children, 6-year-old Ella and 7-year-old Kai, in their Wellesley home back in April. She then fled to a relative's house in Vermont, where she allegedly confessed to the killings. Up next is a probable cause hearing on October 29th in Dedham District Court. Jared Brosnan, WBZ, Boston's News Radio.
5: A man accused of firing dozens of gunshots on Memorial Drive in May pleads not guilty to 40 new charges. Tyler Brown was indicted on 6 counts of armed assault to murder, 7 counts of malicious damage to a motor vehicle, and other charges. He appeared in Middlesex Superior Court today and is being held without bail. Officials allege Brown fired an assault-style rifle on a busy stretch of Memorial Drive in Cambridge in broad daylight, injuring 2 people seriously. Brown will be back in court next month for a dangerousness hearing. The U.S. and China are working on an agreement to lower import taxes for their countries.
7: The Chinese government says it and the U.S. are hoping to soon work out an agreement on lowering import taxes for both countries. A spokesman for the Chinese Commerce Ministry says negotiators are looking at reducing tariffs on $30 billion worth of goods. China's official Xinhua news agency says that amount would be for each country. President Donald Trump and Chinese President Xi Jinping are expected to meet in Washington in 2 weeks for what will be their third face-to-face talks in the past year. At their last meeting in May, they agreed to launch a U.S.-China Board of Trade, along with a Board of Investment. I'm Donna Water.
5: As the nation gets ready to mark 25 years since the 9/11 terror attacks, runners are paying tribute to the lives lost with a special journey from Boston to Ground Zero.
8: With an escort and headlamps, runners trek through the night carrying 2 American flags. Their journey began Wednesday night in Boston, and they won't stop until they reach Ground Zero on the 25th anniversary of the September 11th terror attacks.
9: I know exactly where I was when that happened. It was just very surreal, and it's kind of crazy to think that it's been 25 years since it's happened.
8: Andrew Van Singel flew in from Chicago to take part in the emotional mission, joining the effort to run 227 miles from Boston to New York. The flags they carry symbolize the 2 planes that took off from Logan Airport, and they will run the route those planes took.
9: Reclaiming the route, so the route that the hijackers took to bring death and destruction to the United States, we're trying to reclaim for the families and for the American people.
5: That is WBZ TV's Hannah Myler reporting. Coming up on WBZ, better get ready. Some high heating bills are probably in your future. 303, traffic and weather together. The Subaru retailers of New England, all-wheel drive traffic on the 3s. If you're heading down on the roads, a traffic jam might be in your future, Gina.
10: Oh, absolutely. Depending on where you're going now, we have a lot of stuff coming in to the west of town right now. Ben, we have a crash just reported, the shoulder blocked in Marlboro, 290 eastbound at 495. And then we have another crash on 290 westbound at 140 in Shrewsbury in Hopkinton. We have a disabled vehicle on 495 southbound at the turnpike. And then on the turnpike eastbound, we we have a crash at the Charlton Service Plaza. So lots of stuff happening to the west of town. Lots of stuff happening to the north of town. We have a multi-car crash, 128 northbound at the ramp to 95 north in Peabody. We have a left lane crash at Wind Street on 128, 95 south, Route 1 northbound. We have a disabled vehicle before Sergeant Street. That is off in the center lane. And if you're headed into downtown Boston right now, just getting word of a center lane crash just inside the Tip O'Neill Tunnel southbound. Gina Tempesta, WBZ's traffic on the 3s.
5: Well, we've had some sunshine around today, a few clouds too, and we've had humidity, which is going to start to decline, certainly as we head into the evening. As we get into tonight, we will have temperatures that fall back into the low 60s in Boston, 50s in the inland suburbs, partly cloudy skies, and yeah, more comfortable. Turning out mostly sunny tomorrow, low humidity, high 77. Clear and cooler tomorrow night. Hang on. We're talking upper 40s in some of the coolest inland suburbs, 58 downtown. Saturday, sunshine around, real nice day, mid-70s before we get some clouds and rain and or showers in here come Sunday. Right now, it is 84 degrees in Boston. Home heating companies sending out notices now, preparing customers for a costly winter. Budgeting is one thing, but some costs can bring some to the economic brink.
1: It's going to be a rough winter.
11: Frank lives in Kingston, telling me he doesn't know what to expect when it comes to a home heating bill this winter. There's one thing we do know, it'll be expensive.
12: How can a common people can afford those prices?
11: Right now in the latest data, home heating oil is at over $5 per gallon. We're not even in the fall yet, and it's not the only bill we're worried about.
13: We've already seen our electricity rates go up remarkably.
11: And then old man winter will come knocking.
13: Now we're going to get hammered with fuel oil.
11: Remember, there are assistance programs offered up by the state. If you need it in your budget, might be a good idea to start reaching out now.
13: You know, I'm sitting on my bank accounts.
11: Jim McKay, WBZ, Boston's News Radio.
5: The Department of Public Utilities aiming to strengthen safety standards at railroad crossings across the Commonwealth. The proposals would give the DPU, railroads, and communities a stronger framework for identifying risks and making safety improvements. The regulations will establish more consistent requirements to protect drivers, cyclists, and pedestrians, along with people on the trains themselves. The Commissioner, Liz Anderson, says in a statement, people should not have to think twice about safety, whether they take the train to work, are on the road, or had a railroad crossing. There'll be two public hearings held in Boston and Springfield later this month, as they currently are accepting comments from the public. As prices for everything from gas and groceries continue to go up, millions of Americans are turning to a side hustle to make some extra cake.
14: Even before 1975, Americans were side hustling to earn extra cash.
15: The income from the day job may not be enough to meet groceries and housing and insurance and everything else.
14: Nick Loper runs a YouTube channel called Side Hustle Nation. It says the average moonlighter picks up $1,100 per month, but he cautions.
15: You got to find the balance that works for you, that does reset and recharge your batteries.
14: One estimate says nearly 4 in 10 Americans are working a side hustle. Jim Ryan, ABC News.
5: A scientist in Northern California makes a very ancient discovery.
16: Geomorphologist Bridget Lynch found an intact mastodon tooth in a creek in San Mateo County. Paleontologists say it belonged to an adult Pacific mastodon, an extinct relative of modern elephants. They believe the tooth is from the Ice Age era and could be about 10,000 years old. Lynch found the fossilized molar while surveying a creek at the Mid-Peninsula Regional Open Space District Preserve for a habitat restoration project. She initially thought it was a strange rock. The tooth is now being studied at Stanford University. I'm Daniel Martin. Dale.
5: Hey, speaking of teeth, the Massachusetts Division of Marine Fisheries is confirming a swimmer was indeed bitten by a shark off Martha's Vineyard earlier this month. The Martha's Vineyard Times reports the woman in her 20s was bitten on her lower leg at Norton Point in Edgartown September 1st, taken to the hospital with non-life-threatening injuries. Shark expert Greg Scommel told the Times that it was most likely a sandbar or a brown shark that bit her. He says sandbar sharks are abundant around the vineyard, and they do stay close to shore. 3:08, we head off to Wall Street. Andrew O'Day is at Bloomberg. I don't know, maybe we'll get a winning day this week.
17: Maybe. Well, we're going to have one more chance for one. Today's wholesale inflation report showing a spike higher has been spiking Wall Street's chances today. Dow losing 390, NASDAQ down 178, S&P 500 down 48, losses of more than half a percent. One of the many criticisms of social media is that while it connects people virtually, it does not alleviate and in some cases appears to worsen loneliness. Snapchat is rolling out a tool to help counter that. It's launching a new event planning feature, enabling Snapchat users to organize meetups with friends, send invitations, and collect responses. Snap's emphasis is on gatherings of a few people, up to 200, that are invite-only, from informal study groups to destination parties. Andrew Rodin, Bloomberg Business on WBZ Boston's News Radio.
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27: Again, if it's not where you want it, and the timing of that particular play and protection, you know, just have to throw it away and say, can't win it on this throw.
28: That was Mike Vrabel today when asked about Drake May's interception in the end zone with under 30 seconds to play, adding, May will learn from it, they'll all learn from it, and hopefully they'll be better for it in the end.
27: It's there, you know what I mean? Obviously, we want to try to be aggressive, you know, and then if not, you know, we're not losing any yards, and we certainly don't want to give them a chance to make a play.
28: And reports today say A.J. Brown suffered a high ankle sprain in the team's season opening loss. Mike Vrabel wouldn't confirm the injury, but said he doesn't know if Brown will be available there for the next week, but they'll see. Brian Antonelli, WBZ, Boston's News Radio.
5: 313, traffic and weather together. The Subaru retailers of New England, all-wheel drive, traffic on the threes. 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We're looking for trouble. Gina's found it.
10: Oh, yeah, I always find trouble, especially this time of day, Ben. We've got a lot to get through, including a center lane crash inside the Tip O'Neill Tunnel before Purchase Street. That has you all backed up on the lower deck, 128 northbound. We just cleared that earlier multi-vehicle crash at the ramp to 95 north in Peabody. That's a recovery mode. Left lane crash coming coming in before Montvale Ave. Now on 93 northbound, then 95 southbound, we have a left lane crash at Wynn Street in the Woburn stretch to watch out for there, Woburn Burlington. And then a Route 1 northbound, still dealing with the center lane disabled vehicle before Sargent Street in the Revere stretch. Downtown Boston's pretty jammed up as well. The Stero Drive ride's actually gotten a little bit better, but the Ted and the Sumner are back to the airport and to the west of town, clearing a crash on 290 westbound at 140 in Shrewsbury. Gina Tempesta, WBC's traffic on the 3s.
5: Yeah, this has been a nice summer day on September the 10th. We've gotten into the 80s, in fact, some upper 80s in some spots. A little humid, making it feel just a tad uncomfortable, although the humidity is starting to decline, and we will have comfortable conditions by the time we get into tonight. Partly cloudy, temperatures about 63 in Boston, 50s in the inland suburbs. There is a bit of a breeze around today as well. Mostly sunny tomorrow, won't be as warm, and that low humidity will make it feel just fine, thank you. High of 77. Clear and cooler tomorrow night. How cool, you say? How about 40s in some of the coldest inland suburbs? 58 downtown, and then mostly sunny mid-70s on Saturday before we sneak a little rain in here Sunday.
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0: plan to limit mail-in voting. The Supreme Court considering the same case. The city of Boston's a step closer to transforming Blue Hill Avenue, which would include center-running bus lanes. WBZ's James Rojas has more.
1: The city and MBTA are unveiling the latest updated design renderings of what a 3-mile stretch of Blue Hill Ave could look like after their plan is complete. It includes new dedicated bus lanes, new street lights, trees, street furniture, and safer crossings. Here in Mattapan, folks are divided on some of the details, specifically the center running bus lanes.
2: In the middle?
1: Yeah.
2: I think on the sides is better.
3: We do need improvement in Mattapan area.
4: I think they should continue the way that they have it. It's working.
1: But they do like that the public is being invited to give in-person feedback at town hall and open house meetings beginning tonight at the Morningstar Baptist Church in Mattapan.
4: That's awesome, you know, just to reach out and see how the community, you know, wants to get down and if they like it or not.
1: On Blue Hill Ave, James Rojas, WBZ, Boston's News Radio.
0: A court in Hong Kong convicts the Wall Street Journal publisher of preventing a reporter from taking a union role.
5: A court in Hong Kong has found the publisher of the Wall Street Journal guilty of trying to stop one of its reporters from taking a leadership union role. However, the court found the company not guilty of firing her because of union activities. The reporter, Selina Cheng, lost her job in July 2024. Speaking to reporters, Cheng said,
6: "Too often, employers in Hong Kong believe they're in a position to bully their employees out of a union so they cannot seek help when they're in need to assert their rights."
5: The case has raised concerns about media freedom in Hong Kong. Dow Jones disagrees with the ruling and is evaluating its next steps. I'm Karen Shamas.
0: Governor Healey expanding access to shellfish harvesting in the Plum Island Sound. Healey says after testing by Division of Marine Fisheries, the agency found significant improvements in the water quality. With the governor saying in a statement, the water is cleaner and science says it's safe. Rainfall-related closures are now expected to be cut by more than half, so shellfishers will have as much as 72 extra days a year. It was a hot one this year as the U.S. experienced the warmest summer ever.
7: If you were sweating it out this summer, you weren't alone. NOAA reports this was the warmest summer ever measured in the lower 48, going back 132 years. For just the month of August, it was also the warmest with daytime averages of 88.6 degrees. It was a wet August in parts of the Midwest and Ohio Valley, but drier in the plains and lower Mississippi Valley. Right now, more than 59% of the U.S. is in a drought. That's 10 points higher than in early August. I'm Rory O'Neill.
0: The Fort Point Post Office now has a new name, dedicated to a civil rights and community activist from Chinatown.
8: The audience clapped as the family of late activist Caroline Chang stood on stage with a new plaque naming the Fort Point Post Office after her. Chang spent years in Chinatown running Little City Hall and founded numerous organizations, including the state's first healthcare center dedicated to Asian Americans. Congresswoman Ayanna Pressley helped get her name on the building. She says Chang's work went well beyond her neighborhood.
9: Her legacy has no limits, no bounds. She's embedded in the DNA, it seems, in the fabric of this city and Commonwealth, in too many places even to cite and name.
8: The post office is the first federal building in the Commonwealth named after an Asian American. It is only a few blocks away from where Chang grew up. Her sister-in-law, Deanna Wong, says the family is grateful to see the post office named after her.
10: It is a wonderful tribute to her life, her work, and her commitment to helping others.
8: From downtown, Kyle Bray, WBZ, Boston's News Radio.
0: And following some wet weather this summer, some parts of Massachusetts are no longer in drought. Energy and Environmental Affairs Secretary Rebecca Tepper says central Massachusetts is back to normal. The Connecticut River Valley plus northeast and southeast remains in a mild drought, while Cape Cod and Nantucket are still in what's considered a significant drought. Tepper saying in a statement that all the rain we saw this summer helped, though long-term rainfall deficits remain in parts of Massachusetts. Irish band U2 will be getting a special honor in L.A. next year. Music Cares, looking for U2. They'll get the honor, Persons of the Year, in February during the Grammys weekend. Over the past 50 years, U2 has supported causes like global health, disaster response, and music education. And for the first time, tickets to the event's concert will be available to the public. The 2026 CMA Award nominations have dropped. WBZ's Drew Mulholland caught them.
11: The artists who see their latest records up for Album of the Year are, well, of course,
12: he's choosing

0: Ella Langley for Dandelion. She's also up for Single of the Year with that one, Choosin' Texas. You might have heard it by now. Zach Top, Casey Musgraves, Parker McCollum, Luke Combs round out the Album of the Year category. Who will take it home? A lot of people guessing Ella. The nominations being rolled out on ABC's GMA. As for the other nominees in the Single of the Year category, there you go. How about a little I Knew It, I Knew You by Taylor Swift? Then you got Somewhere Over Laredo by Lainey Wilson, The Fall by Cody Johnson, and oh look, Ella Langley is there again with Be Her. I just wanna be her. The 60th CMA Awards air on ABC and Disney Plus November 18th. Drew Mulholland, WBZ, Boston's News Radio.
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1: 323, traffic and weather together. The Subaru Retailers of New England, all-wheel drive, traffic on the threes, brought to us by Longhome. We've got some things that are blocking our way, Gina.
10: Yeah, lots of things, that's for sure, Ben, especially to the north of town. We still have the remnants of this earlier crash, 128 northbound at the ramp to 95 in Peabody. Looks as if there's still a car at the end of that ramp at 95, so that's what's slowing you down there. 93 northbound, we have a left lane crash before Montbelle Ave. Stoneham. 95, your 128 southbound right, left lane crash at Winds Street in the Burlington stretch, and then Route 1 northbound still dealing with a center lane disabled vehicle before Sergeant Street, so that's all jammed up there beyond the Chelsea curb, actually, so that's going to be tough coming off of the Tobin Bridge. Southbound inside the Tip O'Neill Tunnel, we're clearing a crash getting by Purchase Street, so you're backed up onto the lower deck and then into the tunnel onto the expressway, and then to the south of town, new crash coming in Randolph, 93 northbound right at the 24 split. Gina Tempesta, WBZ's traffic on the 3s.
1: Checking the 4-day WBZ AccuWeather forecast now. 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Brian Thompson is with us. Today feels a bit like summer, but it's going to cool off.
11: Yeah, it is, and the humidity is going to be coming down, Ben. We've already been seeing that, at least in some areas this afternoon. The humidity has been coming down, although it's still pretty sticky toward the south coast and Cape right now. But the breeze has picked up, and that breeze is a gusty one out of the west, and it's been helping to warm things up a bit. Temps in the low to mid-80s this afternoon. It is going to be a more comfortable night tonight with that humidity continuing to drop. We'll have a partly cloudy sky, low 63 in Boston. It will be in the 50s for many inland suburbs. So tomorrow won't be nearly as warm as today. It'll be a beautiful beautiful day. As it turns out, mostly sunny with low humidity, a high of 77. Clear and cooler tomorrow night, 58 in Boston. Upper 40s, though, in some of the coolest inland spots. And mostly sunny, a beautiful start to the weekend. Saturday, a high of 75. Certainly looks like the better of the two weekend days, as we do expect more clouds and more humidity. Sunday with some rain, especially in the morning. Could even be a steadier, heavier rain for a time, especially toward the south coast, Cape and Islands. Sunday's high 73, and we're back to sunshine on Monday. I'm AccuWeather meteorologist Brian Thompson, WBZ, Boston's News Radio.
1: 85 right now in Leominster, 79 degrees just down the road to the south in Worcester. And it is 81 in Falmouth, it is 85 in Norwood, 84 degrees in Boston.
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13: Joined once again by Stalker Channing and Diane Wiest, a multi-generational family of witches cursed to be loveless for centuries attempts to break the spell by confronting dark secrets and sacrificing for each other.
15: Go now. Easier said than done, Jillian. With us always.
16: Oh my God, what is wrong with you?
13: Other wide releases on the big screen this weekend include The Uprising, starring Andrew Garfield, and the music documentary Don't Look Back in Anger, following the rise of Oasis through rare footage and untold stories as the band reunites for Oasis Live 25, chronicling the journey from Manchester streets to global rock stardom.
17: Don't look back in anger. Don't look back in anger.
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1: Another down day on Wall Street today, 0.75% down for the Dow, 392 points lower. The S&P 500's down 47. The Nasdaq's down 170 points. Coming up on WBZ, the Supreme Court delivering a blow to Missouri Republicans today.
13: Finally, the wait is over. Football is here. 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
1: 84 degrees in Boston. That's better. A little humid still at 3:30. Good afternoon. I'm Ben Parker. Here's what's happening. A post-mistrial scramble continues surrounding the Lindsey Clancy case. WBC's Madison Rogers with more on some new developments today.
0: Defense attorney Kevin Reddington has filed a new motion in court after saying he would move to get the charges thrown out at a hearing on the 29th. This isn't that, but it's another likely long-shot bid to take a retrial off the table, a renewed motion for a required finding of not guilty. Reddington's arguing the judge needs to enter that verdict in light of what happened in deliberations. Several jurors now coming forward to say one holdout had refused to acquit despite admitting to having reasonable doubt as to whether Lindsey Clancy was criminally responsible when she killed her three kids. Now, we saw something not dissimilar to this play out after Karen Reed's first trial, with the SJC confirming juror statements after a trial do not amount to an unannounced verdict. Reddington brings that up in his motion, but argues this is different and that the Commonwealth doesn't have the evidence to justify a second trial. That retrial decision has yet to be made. Madison Rogers, WBZ, Boston's News Radio.
1: President Trump offers a big deal to Americans should Republicans hold on to their majorities in the House and Senate. At the Republican Party's midterm convention in Dallas last night, the president promised he'd pay every American adult $5,000 in a dividend if Republicans win.
2: We will make our nation stronger, safer, richer, freer, and greater than it has ever been before.
1: Massachusetts Congresswoman Ayanna Pressley speaking about the president's promise today, saying she's not convinced.
3: So I think this was a desperate, pathetic, illegal, and corrupt attempt to try to win the elections. So that's all they can do.
1: Republicans are imploring voters to consider their accomplishments ahead of the midterm elections in November. The Supreme Court blocking Missouri Republicans from using a newly drawn congressional map. The state's highest court already had invalidated that order.
4: In a brief, unexplained order with no noted dissents, the Supreme Court granted a request by a Democrat-backed advocacy group to block the GOP-favored map. A federal judge earlier this month attempted to greenlight the congressional map, despite Missouri's highest court directing the opposite. The decision likely ends the legal whiplash over Missouri's map 2 months to Election Day and hands Democrats a small victory in the nationwide mid-decade redistricting war. Peter Haralambos, ABC News.
1: Confirmation now that a woman was indeed bitten by a shark earlier this month at a Martha's Vineyard beach. The Martha's Vineyard Times says the woman in her 20s was bitten in the lower leg while swimming at Norton Point in Edgartown September 1st. And now Greg Skomel, a shark expert with the Division of Marine Fisheries, says it was likely a sandbar or brown shark that bit her. Skomel says the sharks are abundant around the vineyard, usually stick close to shore. He believes this is the first unprovoked shark bite on the vineyard. The woman was taken to the hospital. Her injuries were described as non-life-threatening. Coming up on WBZ, the latest in the saga of a former Boston chef and restaurateur Barbara Lynch, who owes a hefty tax bill to the city. 333, traffic and weather together. The Subaru retailers of New England, all-wheel drive, traffic on the threes. Some people call it sitting around. Others call it a traffic jam, Gina.
10: Yeah, we've got plenty of both going on. That is for sure, Ben. We've got to start, though, with a little bit of good news. We cleared that earlier crash southbound inside the tip of Neil Tunnel. Damage done, though. You are back on the lower deck, Sagan Bridge, into the tunnel onto the expressway now, right down to about Neponset and then Greenwich to the split, so very little running room there. Split up to Neponset, not bad, into the tunnel after that. Sturrow drives back to Mass Ave again in the airport tunnels. The Sumner and the Ted are back to the airport. Route 1 northbound coming off the Tobin Bridge. We still are dealing with the remnants of an earlier breakdown by Sergeant Street, so you're all jammed up there as well. And then we had an earlier crash at the southbound side, actually northbound side of 93. The rest of the clearing stage is still at that 24 split in Randolph. It's all jammed up there, jammed both directions on 93. And the right on Route 3 southbound, just about 18 to the lane drop. Gina Tempesta, WBZ's traffic on the threes.
1: As we check the four-day WBZ AccuWeather forecast, we're coming off a pretty nice summer-like day today with humidity on the higher side, temperatures on the higher side in the mid to upper 80s. But tonight we'll start to feel more comfortable. In fact, as we go through the afternoon, we are going to start to feel more comfortable. Tonight, we'll land in the 50s in the inland suburbs, about 63 downtown. And then tomorrow, with low humidity, we'll have mostly sunny skies, temperatures in the upper 70s. Tomorrow night, I don't know, maybe you break out a windbreaker or something, because it's going to be cool. Certainly in the inland suburbs, we'll fall back into the mid to upper 40s. It'll be about 58 downtown under clear skies. Mostly sunny, mid-70s Saturday. We'll be in the 70s on Sunday, but we'll bring some clouds and a shower in just for fun, or not for fun. 84 right now in Boston. The women will be shining bright tonight at the U.S. Open. WBZ's Drew Mulholland breaks it down.
5: And then there were four. It is semifinal Thursday for Americans Jess Pegula and Coco Gauff. Pegula takes the court first tonight and has the tall task of number one seed Aryna Sabalenka, an old rival, in front of her.
6: We've challenged each other. I think I know that she's definitely pushed me to become a better player, so I always respect and appreciate that aspect of our rivalry.
5: As for Coco Gauff, she gets the always powerful yet steady Alina Rybakina.
7: I'm going to have some aces hit on me and some winners hit on me, but I'm going to keep fighting and give it my all, and that's all I can do.
5: It's all respect between these four, but only two of these women can get to the U.S. Open final Saturday. Drew Mulholland, WBZ, Boston's News Radio.
1: The world of hockey mourning the loss of one of their legendary ambassadors, from the ice to behind the glass and then behind the microphone.
8: Barry Melrose has died at the age of 70. Beloved by hockey fans for decades, his coverage and analysis on ESPN, after he spent years coaching at the professional and minor league levels following his own NHL career. Well known for his run as the LA Kings head coach with Wayne Gretzky on his roster, they made the Stanley Cup final in 1992. He joined ESPN in 1996 and was a fan favorite analyst for the better half of the next three decades. He retired from broadcasting back in 2023 after it was revealed he was diagnosed with Parkinson's. Barry Melrose, dead at the age of 70. Jim McKay, WBZ, Boston's News Radio.
1: A Norfolk Superior Court judge this morning extends a freeze on eight of famed chef Barbara Lynch's bank accounts. The Globe reports she's facing a tax bill of nearly $1 million from the city, and now there's concerns of whether she can even pay it. A city attorney says while Lynch sold her home in Gloucester and multiple liquor licenses, they don't know where the money went. Lynch's attorney says he will allow the city to see the balances of the frozen bank accounts. The city sued Lynch in 2024 for failing to pay personal property taxes on her seven restaurants. All of them have since closed. Prices at the wholesale level did go up last month, but it aligns with what economists had been anticipating.
9: Between July and August, wholesale prices were up 0.4%. But the 12 months leading up to August saw the index rising 5.4%, slightly higher than expected. The PPI, coupled with tomorrow's consumer price index, will figure into the Federal Reserve's upcoming decision on interest rates.
1: That's ABC's Jim Ryan. Summer for the record books this year.
11: The U.S. has just experienced its warmest summer on record. The National Oceanic and Atmospheric Administration, NOAA, points to several intense heat waves and unseasonably warm temperatures. Arizona, Colorado, New Mexico, and Utah endured their most sizzling conditions since record keeping began in 1895. And to that, August was the driest month in more than 25 years.
1: That is ABC's Hannah Bata. 3:38 as we head off to Wall Street. Andrew O'Day is at Bloomberg. Don't let the color red fool you. Things are not hot on Wall Street right now.
12: No, they are not. Third trading day of Wall Street's holiday shortened week. Third day of across-the-board losses. Dow losing 361. NASDAQ down 175. S&P 500 down 46. Fewer people made the biggest single purchase of their lives last month. The Realtors Association says U.S. existing home sales fell 2% in August to the weakest pace in more than a year, even as supply of available homes hit their highest since 2019. Instead, it's all about the costs. Average home prices rose another 1.6% from last year, and the average rate on the 30-year mortgage has risen to its highest in more than a year. Andrew O'Day, Bloomberg Business on WBZ, Boston's News Radio.
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7: After leaving in the third quarter of last night's season opening loss, reports today say Patriots wide receiver A.J. Brown has suffered a high ankle sprain. When asked about the injury, Mike Vrabel wouldn't confirm it, but said the team will give an update next week.
8: I wasn't able to finish the game. You know, we'll continue to evaluate, continue to get run tests, but I don't know if he'll be available going forward here for the next week, but we'll see. And, you know, I know he'll do everything that he can to get back as quickly as possible. And once we get the reports, then we'll figure out what the treatment plan is.
7: The NFL schedule continues tonight in Melbourne, Australia, with the Rams and 49ers playing at 8:35. And Sonny Gray will go for his league-leading 18th win of the season tomorrow night when the Red Sox continue their homestand with the first of three against the Royals at 7:10. Brian Antonelli, WBZ, Boston's News Radio.
9: 3:43 as we check the Subaru retailers of New England. All-wheel drive traffic on the threes. It is brought to us by T&K Asphalt. We do have some people going somewhere, Gina.
10: Yeah, we have quite a bit of problems out there right now, and we have folks trying to get out of the city, that Turnpike westbound bend. It's all jammed up from Cambridge Street past Newton Corner, and then again from 95 past the barracks. Eastbound is jammed as well as you're coming into the city, just about Cambridge Street to Fenway. Downtown Boston Star Drive is back to Mass Ave. The Ted and the Sumner back to the airport in recovery mode on Route 1 northbound, coming off the Tobin Bridge from an earlier disabled vehicle at Sergeant Street. 93 northbound also in recovery mode from an earlier crash before Montvale Ave. So you're all jammed up onto the bridge, and also in recovery mode on 95. Your 128 southbound ride from an earlier crash at Wynn Street in the Burlington stretch. You're backed up beyond Route 3 and then to the southbound, the city, 93 northbound, still dealing with the crash at that tough split at 24 in Randolph. Gina Tempesta, WBZ's traffic on the threes.
9: Today's been a very nice day and kind of a beach day as temperatures have gotten into the 80s, well into the 80s. The humidity is starting to sneak downward, and as we get into this evening, it'll be fairly comfortable later tonight. Partly cloudy, 63 in Boston, 50s in the suburbs. Tomorrow, it'll still be a nice day. It just won't be quite as warm. It'll also not be as humid. Mostly sunny skies, temperatures in the upper 70s. A cool night tomorrow night, especially in the suburbs, into the upper 40s, a low of about 58 in Boston. And then mostly sunny Saturday, mid-70s, a little bit sloppy on Sunday. We may get some rain around.
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9: Good afternoon. I'm Ben Parker. Here are the five things you need to know at 3:45. Lindsay Clancy's attorney filing a motion to declare her not guilty following last week's mistrial in Plymouth Superior Court. A Wellesley mother accused of killing her two children in April will stay behind bars ahead of a probable cause hearing in October. President Trump says he will give $5,000 to every adult American if Republicans maintain their control of the House and Senate. An expert confirming a swimmer injured on a beach in Martha's Vineyard earlier this month was indeed bitten by a shark in the leg. If you're a baby boomer, Gen X, or a millennial, your recollection of what happened at Pearl Harbor just about sums up what Gen Z and younger generations go through when it comes to the September 11th terror attacks. For these kids, 9/11 is history and only experienced in textbooks. WBZ's Hyle Schaffel has more on a history teacher tasked with teaching what he vividly remembers.
3: Denham High history teacher Kevin Leonard remembers 9/11 vividly. He teaches one floor below the exact spot where he learned the towers had been hit as a Denham High School junior. His students today hadn't even been born.
11: And I just try to hammer home the point to the kids, like there was before 9/11 and there was after, and you kids only know the after.
3: He turns to slam poet Mike Rosen, whose poem When God Happens humanizes the day, but also takes aim at the country's eagerness to go to war.
11: It's just dead silence. Like, I feel like it has an impact. I hope they have some sort of emotional tug.
3: War is a personal thing to Leonard, who enlisted as an army medic out of high school and served in Iraq. His life takeaway for the kids, rage and destruction in response to tragedy, is easy.
11: The hard part is peace, where like negotiation and compromise. It's easy to, quote, bomb people back to the Stone Age.
3: Hyle Schaffel, WBZ, Boston's News Radio.
9: Boston Mayor Michelle Wu defending the city's decision to teach its public school students AI. According to the Harvard Crimson, Wu says Boston has put in the time for years to understand the details. She added that banning AI would be unrealistic as the technology becomes more widespread. It comes after New York City and Los Angeles put restrictions on the use of artificial intelligence in public schools. OpenAI now says it's time for mandatory safety requirements for its technology. In a new blog post, the company's chief global affairs officer says the industry has reached a new chapter in AI capabilities, and they want to work with Congress on national AI safety regulation. This comes after growing concerns about AI growing out of control.
12: OpenAI's chief scientist recently warned the industry is losing the ability to watch what its models are thinking.
13: I said, okay, what are the odds that AI destroys humanity?
12: Senator Ted Cruz on The View said he asked Elon Musk about the risk of AI causing human extinction.
13: And he looks at me and goes, 10 to 20%. I'm like,
12: so
13: holy
12: what's
13: crap.
12: The Senate? A scientist at Anthropic agrees, saying there's at least a 10% chance AI kills all humans in the next 10 years.
9: That's ABC's Karen Hua. About 200,000 immigrants from El Salvador living in the U.S. are waiting to hear what's next after their temporary protected status deadline came and went yesterday with no word from the government.
14: Wednesday's deadline for the Trump administration to decide whether to extend legal protections for Salvadoran immigrants passed without the government acknowledging that it had expired. The Department of Homeland Security says it would make an announcement at an appropriate time, and that temporary protected status, or TPS, for El Salvador would remain in effect until then. Under immigration law, TPS is automatically extended for 6 months if the government takes no action. But some attorneys warn the administration could still act without making a public statement. But this silence has raised hopes among some Salvadorans that their TPS could be extended for another 6 months. I'm Marcela Sanchez.
9: Senator Elizabeth Warren and Congresswoman Lori Trahan speak out after their unannounced visit to an ICE facility in Burlington this week. Warren and Trahan visited the facility for about an hour on Tuesday. In a statement, they say they visited after hearing testimony from constituents about people being detained there for days without access to adequate food or medical care. Warren and Trahan say they questioned ICE about what they heard from constituents and called for more humane treatment for those who are in custody. It's a big turnout for Somerville's annual seniors picnic today. WBZ's James Rojas with more.
15: Senior citizens from all across the city descended upon Trump Field for the annual picnic and party in their honor.
16: It's the event of the year.
17: That's yep. It.
15: Director of Health and Human Services Karen Carroll says this is a time where seniors can not only find services and resources, but also to socialize.
18: They also have a chance to build community, and that's one of the most important things.
15: Mayor Jake Wilson says the event continues to see great turnouts.
19: People love this event. I think Mayor Gene Brune started this tradition back in the 80s, and I love that we continue it here. It's cool to see it evolve and grow, and I love that people look forward to this so much every year.
15: Between 400 and 500 senior citizens came out to this year's picnic. In Somerville, James Rojas, WBZ, Boston's News Radio.
9: Harry Styles extending his time on the road. The British singer announcing an extension of his Together Together tour. It'll kick off in April in Glendale, Arizona. He'll then make multiple night stops across North America before he heads to Europe. Hold on, let me check the calendar. Nope. nope. No New England dates for Harry Styles. Come on, man. The closest stops will be in Toronto and in Chicago. Hey, who knows? Maybe he'll come back. Fans have until Sunday to sign up for ticket pre-sales. The sales will begin on the 15th. 3:51, we'll check traffic and weather together next.
5: 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Traffic is back to terrible. New England weather is back to, well, you know, unpredictable. 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
24: Tom Langan here from Brigham Gill Chrysler Dodge Jeep Ram on Route 9, Natick. Remember when COVID turned the car market upside down, then the great deals just disappeared?
25: Brigham Gill is proud to announce that the great deals are back on all new models in our drive into fall event, Route 9 Natick.
9: 3:52, before we check traffic and weather together, this story, a new study from the University of Miami shows alcohol may play a greater role in cancer deaths. Researchers say the percentage of cancer deaths linked to alcohol consumption is up more than 58% in those over 20 over the past 30 years. The lead author of the research team says it takes just one standard drink a day to boost cancer risk, and they say there's no safe amount of alcohol consumption. 3:53, we check traffic and weather together. The Subaru retailers of New England, all-wheel drive, traffic on the threes. There are things to look at, and Gina's doing the looking.
10: Yeah, lots of leftover volume from a lot of earlier problems, but including this crash, 93 northbound at the 24 split in Randolph. You're backing on to 95, 128 southbound through the Needham Flats to about Kendrick Street. We have picked up a left lane disabled vehicle to the north of town at Marston Street in Lawrence. That's on 495 southbound. And then we're in recovery mode, 93 northbound. We had a crash before Montvale Ave. That is out of the way. But now we have a left lane crash before that coming in at Roosevelt Circle. So you're still backed onto the Zakum Bridge. Also cleared that earlier crash, 95 southbound, 128 at Wynn Street in Burlington. The damage is done. You're backed up beyond Route 2 at this point. And also in recovery mode coming off the Tobin Bridge from that earlier disabled vehicle on Route 1 northbound before Sergeant Street. Gina Tempesta, WBC's traffic on the threes.
9: Hey, check with the 4-day WBC Act. Weather forecast now. Here's Brian.
7: After the humidity has been dropping throughout the day, we will see a more comfortable night tonight under a partly cloudy sky, low 63 in Boston. It will be in the 50s for many inland suburbs. Increasing amounts of sun tomorrow, not as warm with low humidity, a high of 77. Clear and cooler tomorrow night, low 58 in Boston, upper 40s in some of the coolest inland spots. And a beautiful Saturday on the way, certainly the better of the two weekend days with a good deal of sunshine, high 75, because Sunday looks pretty cloudy and more humid. And we do expect some rain, especially in the morning. Might even be a steadier, heavier rain for a time, especially toward the South Coast, Cape, and Islands. Sunday's high 73, but sunshine returns by Monday. I'm AccuWeather meteorologist Brian Thompson, WBZ, Boston's News Radio.
9: A warm spot right now seems to be Portsmouth, New Hampshire, where it's 87 degrees. It is 85 in Nashua. It is 85 in Fitchburg. 80 degrees in Hyannis. 86 in Lawrence, and 84 degrees in Boston. 3:55. Cockpit voice recordings are providing a sense of what was happening as an Amazon cargo plane that went down in a Miami runway, killing five people. More from correspondent Ben Thomas.
26: Investigators have released a summary of the cockpit voice recordings from the Amazon cargo plane that careened off a Miami runway and killed five people Sunday afternoon. They revealed that for nearly 2 minutes, one of the pilots warned that the plane was coming in too fast as they approached for landing and after touchdown. The National Transportation Safety Board says the other pilot never gave a consistent verbal response. Amid strong winds, the plane touched down awkwardly, then briefly attempted to take off again before smashing into a van carrying the five victims. I'm Ben Thomas.
9: The performers are now set for the 25th Annual Americana Honors and Awards. Robert Plant, Brandi Carlile, Margot Price, among the artists who will be performing at the event, which will be held in Nashville September 16th. The Americana Music Association is also going to pay tribute to Dolly Parton as a Lifetime Achievement honoree. The show will stream on NPR's YouTube channel, the Americana Music Association's Facebook page, all on the 16th at 7:30 p.m. All right, pull out that table and cuddle up by the TV. It's a day to celebrate TV dinners.
0: It's National TV Dinner Day, invented by the Swanson Company back in 1953. They revolutionized dinner in front of the television with a complete Thanksgiving meal in a sectioned aluminum tray, frozen and heated in the oven. Now the term has expanded to include any meal you can quickly cook from frozen and eat anywhere. And we're in. It's a $93 billion industry that a YouGov survey says 63% of us do on the regular. I'm Bree Tennis.
9: And don't put the aluminum trays in the microwave. You'll know why. Wall Street's having another day of down numbers. The Dow is off more than 0.5% today, 332 points. The S&P 500 down 44. The NASDAQ down 169. There have been three trading days this week, and not one of them has gone higher. Coming up on WBZ in the news at 4 o'clock, the man accused of opening fire on Memorial Drive in May answers to dozens of charges today.
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9: Eighty-four degrees in Boston at 4 o'clock. Good afternoon. I'm Ben Parker. Here's what's happening. A Massachusetts woman is going to remain behind bars as she stands accused of murdering her two young children. WBC's Jared Broston has the update.
3: Janet McCausland's defense attorney Joseph Krawski Jr. tried to have his client's case dismissed or have her released on bail due to lack of information. However, the judge denied both requests. Prosecutors say the Wellesley mother killed her two young children, Ella and Kai, in April, before fleeing to a relative's house in Vermont where she allegedly confessed. According to court documents, her husband Samuel had previously filed for divorce, and both were fighting for custody of the children. A probable cause hearing is set for October 29th in Dedham District Court. Jared Brosnan, WBZ, Boston's News Radio.
9: Lindsay Clancy's attorney, Kevin Reddington's again, asking the court to find his client not guilty. It comes less than a week after a mistrial was declared. In a latest filing, Reddington says 11 of the jurors were prepared to find Clancy not guilty by reason of insanity, but there was one holdout juror who acknowledged doubt. Clancy has admitted to killing her three children, but says she was suffering from over-medication and postpartum psychosis at the time. The defense requesting this motion be heard at a hearing in Plymouth Superior Court later this month. Federal appeals panel blocking President Trump's plans to limit mail-in voting ahead of the midterms.
12: A federal appeals court has handed President Trump a loss on mail voting. The panel is refusing to lift a district court decision banning the Postal Service from implementing the president's executive order limiting voting by mail. The appeals panel move comes even as the Supreme Court considers the same case. Election officials warn it's impossible to comply with terms the Postal Service has laid out for delivering mail ballots, especially as some states have already started sending ballots for the pivotal midterm elections. Sagar Magani, Washington.
9: The man accused of opening fire on Memorial Drive in May, seriously injuring two people, pleads not guilty today in court. Tyler Brown remains held without bail. He's facing more than 40 charges, including 6 counts of armed assault to murder and 7 counts of malicious damage to a motor vehicle. Police say Brown fired dozens of shots with an assault-style rifle along the Charles River in Cambridge before he was shot by a police officer and illegally armed a former Marine. He is due back in court October 8th for a dangerousness hearing. Tomorrow marks 25 years since a dark day in American history. Now a day before the anniversary of the September 11th attacks, former President George W. Bush has been reflecting. Bush talking about what it took to lead the country in the aftermath of terror.
13: I had a sense that there are a lot of trauma.
14: Former President George Bush sitting down for a new interview ahead of tomorrow's ceremonies, marking 25 years since that fateful day. He says his main concern after 9/11 was making sure the nation did not stray from its values. That's why he says he decided to visit a mosque after the attacks.
13: I also made it clear that Islam was a religion of peace, not a religion of war, and that these people subverted their religion.
9: That was ABC's Faith Abube reporting. Coming up on WBZ, an update on an apparent shark attack on the vineyard earlier this month. 4:03, traffic and weather together. The Subaru retailers of New England, all-wheel drive, traffic on the threes, things to look at, and some of them are ugly, Gina.
10: Oh, yeah, we've got some big things happening right now. Ben, to the north of town, we have a car fire fully engulfed on 495 northbound, right at that ramp at 93 in Andover in the breakdown lane, and then after that, we have a disabled vehicle at 114 in Lawrence, and then on the southbound side of 495, we have a left lane disabled at Marston Street in Lawrence, and problems to the north of town on 93. Let's check that right as we say good afternoon to Kristen Eck in the Needham Bank Traffic Drone Report.
15: Good afternoon, Gina. And yeah, we have a crash that happened on 93 northbound. It's up around Roosevelt Circle. It had been in the left lane at one point. What's left of it is now in the breakdown lane along with state police. I think they're waiting for a flatbed to show up for that. It is very slow from the city up past that. More delays from Spot Pond heading up toward Commerce Way and 129 in Wilmington. And then finally one more time from 133 in Andover up to 110 in Methuen. Kristen Eck in the Needham Bank Traffic Drone Report.
10: And to the south of town in recovery mode on 93 northbound from that earlier crash, the 24 split in Randolph. Gina Tempesta, WBZ's traffic on the threes.
9: The four-day WBZ AccuWeather forecast looks pretty good. Well, till Sunday. We've had a nice day today. Summery into the 80s, well into the 80s, in fact. The humidity's starting to come down a little bit, so it'll get comfortable as we head into the evening with partly cloudy skies, 63 in Boston, 50s in the suburbs. Tomorrow, low humidity, lots of sunshine, and temperatures into the upper 70s. Clear, cooler tomorrow night. In fact, some of the coolest inland suburbs back in the 40s with a low of 58 in Boston. Then Saturday, mostly sunny, high 75. All of that's nice. But Sunday, some clouds. A little more humidity gets back in here, and so does some rain. Right now, 84 degrees in Boston. Looking for input in the midst of change, Blue Hill Avenue is about to get a big dig of its own. But before what happens, the city and the MBTA want opinions.
16: The city and MBTA are launching a series of community meetings beginning tonight where folks can get an up-close look at the updated design renderings for Blue Hill Ave. It includes a full reconstruction of the roadway and sidewalks from Mattapan to Grove Hall, as well as the installation of a center-running bus lane. Some of the feedback the city and MBTA will hear may sound something like this.
17: Oh, yeah, we need improvement on Blue Hill Ave. We do need it. The lights, especially the middle lane.
18: Yeah, but if you do a city bus lane and then something messes up in the middle, then what happens? We're stuck. So it doesn't work out for us, really.
16: The city wants to hear all of it at tonight's town hall at the Morningstar Baptist Church in Mattapan. On Blue Hill Ave, James Rojas, WBZ, Boston's News Radio.
9: A zoo in Rhode Island in mourning after the loss of another one of their zebras.
19: The Roger Williams Park Zoo in Rhode Island says they're saddened to announce the death of Zipper, a 27-year-old zebra. The zoo says Zipper was found with a critical wound that they think was from one of her habitat mates, like a wildebeest or a watusi. The zoo says they ultimately made the compassionate decision to euthanize her. And this is the second unexpected zebra death at the facility in about a year. Last summer, another zebra at the zoo died tragically when it ran into a fence after being spooked by a thunderstorm. The zoo has one remaining zebra named Tundra, who they say is being kept under close observation, adding they're looking to bring in new zebras to support her. In a statement, the zoo says Zipper will be missed, and she charmed countless guests and staff members. Brooke McCarthy, WBZ, Boston's News Radio.
9: Last week, we told you about a woman who may have been bitten by a shark off the vineyard. Turns out she was bitten by a shark off the vineyard. It happened off Norton Point in Edgartown, and at the time, town officials said she had wounds consistent with a bite from a marine animal. Greg Skomel, a shark expert with the Massachusetts Division of Marine Fisheries, tells the Martha's Vineyard Times that based on the size and pattern of the victim's wounds, it was likely a sandbar shark, also known as a brown shark, that bit her. Skomel says sandbar sharks are incredibly abundant around the vineyard and that they do stay close to shore. Did you get your steps in? Maybe you can scale back the numbers and scale up the speed.
20: Walking fewer steps at a faster pace may provide significant health benefits.
21: You will never succeed in your goals to feeling better until you find an exercise program you can fall in love with.
20: The late Richard Simmons liked to move, and now a new study finds the faster walking lowers the risk of an early death. And that's even among people taking fewer than 7,500 steps a day. Consistency in walking with purpose might just matter more than the traditional step goal, which is usually 10,000 steps. I bet a lot of you try to get to that every day, but maybe pick up the pace. Try it today, if you can. Drew Mulholland, WBZ, Boston's News Radio.
9: 408 off to Wall Street. Andrew O'Day is at Bloomberg. Turns out Labor Day on Monday, when the markets were closed, was the best day of the week so far.
22: The best day of the week, indeed. Once again, inflation worry did what you might expect to the market today. Dow fell more than a half percent, 317 points in the red. NASDAQ down 172, S&P down 45. Those indexes also down more than a half percent. A week ahead of the next Fed Reserve policy meeting, an economic report is providing fresh fodder for those who think now's the time to hike interest rates. The August Producer Price Index showing wholesale inflation increasing 0.4% last month, stretching the annual increase to 5.4%. The details, energy, transportation, and warehousing costs surged following 2 months of declines, and ongoing U.S.-Iran hostilities are further complicating the inflation outlook. Andrew O'Day, Bloomberg Business on WBZ, Boston's News Radio.
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7: After dropping 2 out of 3 to the Angels, the Red Sox continue their homestand tomorrow night with the first of 3 against the Royals at 7:10. And with only 15 games left to play in the regular season, the Sox continue to ramp up Garrett Crochet to potentially put the lefty in the bullpen for the playoffs.
24: I think he was up to like 95.5 or something, best bolt, and he was hovering around 93 average, so like stuff was good, but physically felt good, came out of it fine.
7: That was Chad Tracy after Crochet threw on Tuesday. He is set to throw again tomorrow. And for Wilson Contreras, who's been out since late August, he's expected to play a game or two in Portland starting tomorrow night before rejoining the team.
24: He just wants to get on his feet. He's been down for a while just to get on his feet and actually see some pitching, move around at first, maybe get on base, move around. He just wants to move around a little bit.
7: Brian Antonelli, WBZ, Boston's News Radio.
9: 413, traffic and weather together. The Subaru Retailers of New England, all-wheel drive, traffic on the threes. You know, it's a shortened week, so we're almost to Friday, but we got to get through Thursday here, Gina.
10: Yeah, and it's going to be a tough one to get through right now, Ben. Lots of stuff popping up, including 2 new crashes to the south of town, lower end of 128-95, one on the northbound side at East Street and Westwood, one on the southbound side by Route 1 in the Westwood stretch as well. To the north of town, we had problem spots on a 93. Let's check that ride as you leave the city and beyond with Kristen Neck and the Needham Bank Traffic Drone Report.
15: And Gina, it is still tough leaving the upper deck of 93, heading up into Somerville and Medford as you work your way past a crash up at Roosevelt Circle. That's over in the breakdown lane. More slowdowns, Spot Pond up to 129 in Wilmington, and then finally from Dascom Road right up to 213 in Methuen.
10: And also, we have all lanes blocked right now. This is on the upper end of 495 with this car fire fully engulfed. 495 northbound at 93. You're back to Route 3. Gina Tempesta, WBC's Traffic of the Threes.
9: Today was a summery day. It is September, but we're still in summer, technically, and therefore, nice warm weather isn't to be unexpected. A beach day as we got into the mid to upper 80s. A little humidity making it feel a bit sticky for a time, but the humidity is starting to slide away, and tonight will be comfortable, partly cloudy, 63 in Boston, 50s in the suburbs. Tomorrow, a nice comfortable day. There'll be plenty of sunshine, low humidity, and a high of 77. Clear and cool tomorrow night. In fact, into the 40s cool in some of the distant suburbs, 58 in Boston. Saturday, mostly sunny, high of 75, and then a little rainy on Sunday.
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9: Good afternoon. I'm Ben Parker. Here are the five things you need to know at 4:15. A Wellesley mother accused of killing her two children in April amid a divorce battle will remain behind bars, a judge denying her attorney's request for bail today. The man accused of firing shots on Memorial Drive in May, injuring two people, pleads not guilty today to more than 40 counts. A federal appeals court upholds a block on President Trump's plan to limit mail-in voting. The case also being considered by the Supreme Court. Lindsey Clancy's attorneys filing a motion for requiring

0: Hall.
1: Presley says she got her start as a translator for her family before moving on to help others in the community.
2: Her willingness to care for her family extended to all of Boston's Chinatown.
1: Chang went on to found several organizations in healthcare and education that helped people get the care they need and the resources to succeed. One of those people was Boston Mayor Michelle Wu.
3: I'm just one story out of hundreds, thousands, tens of thousands of people who are able to be who they are today because of her leadership and her impact.
1: From downtown, Kyle Bray, WBZ, Boston's News Radio.
4: An update on a bus crash in Medford this morning. Three people are recovering after a multi-vehicle crash that involved an MBTA bus. T says the 62-year-old bus driver, whose bus was out of service, suffered a medical emergency while driving on the Fellsway shortly after 11 this morning. He rear-ended the car in front of him. That caused a chain reaction crash, and the bus went through the intersection, crashing into a parked car before stopping on the front lawn of a home. The driver and two people in the car struck by the bus were taken to the hospital as a precaution. The MBTA, in a statement, says they're thankful nobody was seriously hurt. If you can get outside today, yeah, maybe you want to do it. It may be one of summer's last hurrahs. Oh, yeah, there'll be nice days before the year is done, but colder weather will be coming, and so too will the heating season, and that could be very expensive.
5: When you don't have a lot of income coming in, it's hard to pay your bills.
6: Barbara is from Pembroke. She shares the winter oil bill with a few housemates, and with all that's going on in the world, she's well aware of just how expensive it will be to heat her home this winter.
5: Everything's expensive right now, and I need a little bit more help.
6: She takes part in a state-run program that helps with heating assistance to help keep her home warm as it gets cold. The latest data from the state has home heating oil averaging at over $5 per gallon right now, and it's a good bet that price will only rise. A good idea to get your ducks in a row right now.
5: It's helpful because I don't have to stress so much and worry so much about how I'm going to get that bill.
6: Looks like we'll be seeing more dollar signs when it comes to our winter forecast. And in Pembroke, Jim McKay, WBZ, Boston's News Radio.
4: Maybe we could just bottle the hot weather for the winter. Turns out August was the hottest month ever recorded.
7: Worldwide temperatures averaged just above 62.5 degrees Fahrenheit in August, matching the all-time mark set in July 2023.
8: This summer is also the warmest summer on record, so we've seen an exceptional few months.
7: Samantha Burgess with Copernicus.
8: Every fraction of a degree of warming increases the likelihood of extremes becoming more intense, more frequent, and longer lasting.
7: A reflection that
8: our climate system is really operating well outside the range we would have expected just a decade ago.
7: And Burgess adds, we have been seeing and feeling the climate change. I'm Ben Thomas.
4: Today is what on average has been the peak of hurricane season. Thing is, there hasn't been anything to really write home about in the Atlantic, and the maps right now show empty tropics. But hang on.
9: The second half of the season is expected to become significantly more active.
10: Looks pretty likely we're going to break the record this year, you know, from 1966 to present, that there are no hurricanes from the beginning of the season until after September 11th.
9: Despite a record-breaking quiet stretch caused by Saharan dust, the National Hurricane Center's Andrew Hagan says conditions are primed to flip as environmental searing winds weaken. He's reminding all of us not to let our guard down during this historic lull. Natalie Rodriguez, Miami.
4: The Healey administration announcing expanded access to shellfish harvesting in Plum Island Sound. The access comes after extensive testing by the Massachusetts Division of Marine Fisheries found significant improvements in water quality. Updated requirements are expected to cut rainfall-related closures by more than half in one of the most productive shellfish areas on the North Shore. That'll give more than 200 commercial shellfisheries and hundreds of recreational shellfishers as many as 72 additional harvesting days each year. Well, what have you been waiting for? A sequel almost three decades in the making is making an appearance on the big screen.
11: Sandra Bullock and Nicole Kidman are back for Impractical Magic 2.
12: It's true. We're witches in the in Curse's Road.
11: Joined once again by Stalker Channing and Diane Wiest, a multi-generational family of witches cursed to be loveless for centuries attempts to break the spell by confronting dark secrets and sacrificing for each other.
13: Go now. Easier said than done, Jillian. Well, this always...
14: Oh my God, what is wrong with you?
11: Other wide releases on the big screen this weekend include The Uprising, starring Andrew Garfield, and the music documentary Don't Look Back in Anger, following the rise of Oasis through rare footage and untold stories as the band reunites for Oasis Live 25, chronicling the journey from Manchester streets to global rock stardom.
15: Don't look back in anger. Don't look back in anger.
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4: And how about this? Oasis expected to come to Boston.

0: next year. September 10th, Living on the Edge of a Birthday. Born in Lawrence, raised in Hopedale, Aerosmith's guitar man Joe Perry is 76 today. Grey's Anatomy actress Kate Burton is 69, and it's Christopher Columbus's birthday. No, not that one. The director, who goes by Chris Columbus, is 68. Think Home Alone, Mrs. Doubtfire, and the first two Harry Potter films. Academy Award-winning actor Colin Firth is 66, and he sang the theme song to Chico and the Man, if you remember that. He's also a Grammy winner, and by the way, still big around Christmas time.
1: Feliz Navidad. Feliz Navidad.
0: A toe-tapper and a sing-alonger, Jose Feliciano. Feliz Navidad. He's 81 today. Rapper Big Daddy Kane is 58. He was once Mr. Madonna. Director Guy Ritchie is 58 today. And he put the funk in Funkin' Wagnalls. Journalist Isaac Kaufman Funk. Born this day in 1839.
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0: 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Things are improving or getting worse, Gina?
8: Getting worse out there right now, especially to the north of town. Been picking up word of a new crash coming in 128-95 southbound at Main Street in the left-hand lane in the Linfield stretch. You're all jammed up on that northbound side with that usual volume through Waltham and Lexington. And then that continues beyond Route 3, almost still up to Salem Street. So it's a very tough ride. That upper end of 128. Let's check that upper end of 495. Not easy there as well with Kristen Eck and the Needham Bank Traffic Zone Report.
9: No, it's not, Gina. We had a fully engulfed car fire on 495 northbound at 93 in Andover. At one point, the whole northbound side was shut down. We do have the left lane getting by again, so a little bit of good news, but it is a mess all the way back to Route 3 and the Lowell Connector. Kristen Eck in the Needham Bank Traffic Drone Report.
8: And to the south of town, lower end of 128-95 northbound, we have a new crash coming in at Grove Street in Newton. Southbound, a crash at Route 1 in Westwood. Gina Tempesta, WBC's traffic on the threes.
0: A check of the 4-day WBC AccuWeather forecast now with Brian.
10: Under a partly cloudy sky tonight, it is going to turn out more comfortable with a low of 63 in Boston. It will drop into the 50s for many inland suburbs. Increasing amounts of sunshine tomorrow, a nice day with lower humidity, a high of 77. And then as we head through tomorrow night, clear and cooler, low 58 in Boston, upper 40s in some of the coolest inland spots. A lot of sunshine for Saturday, a beautiful start to the weekend, a high of 75, but then more clouds and more humidity by Sunday, and there will likely be some rain around. High temperature Sunday, 73, but we're back to sunshine and lower humidity again on Monday. I'm AccuWeather meteorologist Brian Thompson, WBZ, Boston's News Radio.
11: It is 85 in Methuen, 85 in Beverly. Falmouth's at 79. It's 86 degrees now in Boston. 426, New England Business. Bay Path University has officially taken over. Cambridge College, the all-women's college in Long Meadow, has been working on this deal for about 2 years and got the final go-ahead last month for accreditation. Bay Path telling the Boston Business Journal it looked nationally to try to acquire another campus, but they believe the Boston-based Cambridge College is the right fit because of its focus on adult learning. It's an honor just to be nominated.
12: He's choosing Texas, I can tell.
11: Nominations are out for the CMA Awards. Ella Langley leading the field with 9 nominations. Her big hit, Choosing Texas, up for Single, Song, and Music Video of the Year. Miranda Lambert's got 7 nominations. Casey Musgraves earned 5. The 60th annual CMA Awards take place November 18th in Nashville. Wall Street looking for a win this week. Hasn't gotten one yet and still hasn't gotten one yet. The Dow is down 317 points today. The S&P 500 off 45. The NASDAQ lost 172 points. Coming up on WBZ, Mayor Wu defending teaching Boston students AI.
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14: I'm Paul, and I'm 63 years old. I played football and lacrosse in college. I played 3 years of semi-pro football after that, and then I was a 200-plus pound jogger. 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
11: 86 degrees in Boston at 4:30. Good afternoon. I'm Ben Parker. Here's what's happening. We are following some breaking news. State Senator Will Brownsberger wins a tight recount following last week's primary. Following the recount, Brownsberger defeated his opponent, Daniel Lander, by just 35 votes. As there's no Republican candidate in the general election, he will keep his Senate seat after an unofficial tally. Lander was initially in the lead by 3 votes, prompting both candidates to call for a recount. Less than a week after a mistrial, Lindsey Clancy's lawyer is now calling for the
0: the judge to declare her not guilty by reason of insanity, WBZ's Madison Rogers explains.
1: Attorney Kevin Reddington is making another push to avert a likely retrial in what's likely a long-shot new filing in court. A renewed motion for a required finding of not guilty, an argument based on a lack of evidence and on accounts from jurors. A number of them have come forward saying 11 agreed on acquitting Clancy and her killing of her three children, but one juror refused despite having reasonable doubt. Reddington did try to get that holdout removed, but the judge decided it

0: wouldn't be appropriate, and a justice on the state's highest court agreed. It all comes ahead of a return to Plymouth Superior Court on the 29th. Clancy remains in psychiatric confinement. Madison Rogers, WBZ, Boston's News Radio.
1: He may be preaching to the choir in Dallas, but members of the congregation are starting to fidget. Tonight will be night two of the special midterm Republican convention where President Trump last night spoke and will tonight deliver the closing address. He's urging Republicans to show up in November.
2: Your vote will decide whether our country stumbles at the starting gate of the next 250 years or surges forward and never, ever looks back.
1: The president also proposing the paying of American adults a $5,000 dividend if Republicans win. It's raised red flags for many, including Massachusetts Congresswoman Ayanna Pressley.
3: He knows that he is deeply unpopular. His policies are deeply unpopular. The American people are smart, and they know that their lives have not gotten easier. They have only gotten harder.
1: The congresswoman also says President Trump believes affordability is a hoax and says the president's nervous as Americans' lives become harder. Another rejection by the nation's highest court of Missouri's congressional maps that were backed by President Trump. The court decision to defeat for Republicans trying to maintain control of the House. The decision appears to clear the way for the use of the old map, which Missouri's highest court had already ordered. It was 25 years ago tomorrow when, for those old enough to remember, the world stopped and sadness, frustration, and anger grabbed hold. Today, there's an entire generation and then some that has no recollection of the September 11th terror attacks. None of today's high schoolers were born then. They experienced the day as a history lesson.
4: Kevin Leonard is a world history teacher at Dedham High School. 25 years ago, almost to the day, and in virtually the same spot, he was a Dedham High junior.
5: I was in the B wing of Dedham High School in French class, the same wing of the school that I currently work in.
4: News of 9/11 shattered the world he knew. Now he's teaching that lived experience as history. It's a foreign concept to the kids in his class who were born years afterwards.
5: That one day led to never-ending warfare. That's all they've ever known their entire lives, whether or not they think about it.
4: He says he tries to humanize 9/11 to the kids, taking them to the experience of everyday people on that day and after. After high school, he served for years as a combat medic in Iraq. But the lesson he wants the kids to take away:
5: sitting with your grief is so much more difficult than making someone else hurt, too. And I try to impart, like, that's not the answer. There's other ways to go about it.
4: Kyle Schaffel, WBZ, Boston's News Radio.
1: Coming up on WBZ, hundreds of seniors gathering today in Somerville to celebrate the end of summer. 4:33, traffic and weather together. The Subaru retailers of New England all-wheel drive traffic on the threes. Some would like to celebrate the end of traffic, but not yet, Gina.
6: No, it's going to be a while, that's for sure. More crashes coming into us right now. Ben, to the north of town, this one in Methuen, 93 northbound right lane, getting by Pelham Street, southbound on 95, 128. We have a left lane crash at Main Street in Linfield and still looking at some big time delays to the north on that upper end of 495. Let's see how it's going now with Kristen Ack and the Needham Bank Traffic Drone Report.
7: Gina, we're in this backup on 495 northbound that was caused by a fully engulfed car fire just after 93 in Andover. At one point, all of the travel lanes are blocked. The left lane is getting by, but things are just absolutely paralyzed. You're crawling from back around Route 3 in the Lowell Connector. Kristen Eck in the Needham Bank Traffic Drone Report.
6: To the south of town, 95, your 128 southbound ride, we have a crash at Route 1 in Westwood, and northbound, another crash at Grove Street in Newton. Gina Tempesta, WBC's traffic on the threes.
1: A pretty nice summery day today will be followed by several not so summery but nice days. Let's hedge into tonight as the humidity falls. Temperatures will fall into the low 60s in Boston, 50s in the suburbs, partly cloudy skies. Tomorrow, mostly sunny, not as warm, lower humidity, but still nice, 77 for the high. Clear and cool tomorrow night, 58 in Boston, but some of the coolest suburbs will fall back into the 40s. Mostly sunny. Real nice day on Saturday. The humidity will be fairly low. Temperatures will be in the mid-70s, and then by Sunday we crank up the humidity a bit and we'll bring in a few showers as well. Right now it is 86 degrees in Boston. Almost the end of summer. Time to party. Yeah, it's a party in the USA. Now, where the S stands for Somerville and seniors. as they're ending the summer season with a big party. WBZ's James Rojas with a look.
8: For many of our senior citizens, the senior picnic is the biggest event of the year because, according to Christine Evans, seniors like herself get spoiled here.
9: There's always a goodie. I've gotten caps. I've gotten insulated bags. I'm looking to see what the goodie is this year.
8: But folks didn't come to Trump Field just for the goodies, the food, or dancing, but also the socializing, something Sue Smith, a 51-year resident, looks forward to.
10: Some of the people we don't see all the time, but we see them a couple of times a year. There's here, and then on the Thanksgiving meals, we see some people that we don't see all the time. So it's good. It's good to see your neighbors and be involved.
8: Seniors are also connected to groups and organizations that provide services and valuable resources. In Somerville, James Rojas, WBZ, Boston's News Radio.
1: Boston Mayor Michelle Wu signals the city will not follow New York and other peer cities in pausing or restricting the use of artificial intelligence in Boston public schools. The mayor defending Boston's push to teach students how to use the technology responsibly. The Harvard Crimson reports that while speaking at an Institute of Politics forum, Mayor Wu was asked how she squares Boston's plan to give every BPS graduate an AI curriculum with New York's decision to bar younger students from using it. The mayor says, "I think in Boston, we already have been putting in the time over many years and with our community partners and our ecosystem to have the conversations to understand the details." While California has been dealing with a few days of intense heat, the lights have been staying on.
11: California has come a long way since the days of rolling blackouts because so many people running air conditioners would tax the power grid on hot days. California has not issued what's called a flex alert asking residents to conserve energy in 4 years. Jamie Ackman of CAISO, which runs the power grid, says that's because of so much solar power now and batteries that store energy for use when needed.
12: Batteries are really the story here. In the last 5 years, we've added more than 17,000 megawatts of battery storage.
11: And so when the sun begins to go down and people come home from work and turn on the air conditioning, the batteries come into play, offering up the power that didn't used to be there when it was needed. Alex Stone, ABC News, Los Angeles.
1: Hey, it's not the heat, it's the humidity. Well, that's what they say. Actually, turns out it is the heat that makes you cranky.
13: According to the National Institute of Health, heat is scientifically proven to make you cranky, reckless, and mean. It comes down to body temperature control and a stress hormone called cortisol. Drexel University research says that heat robs you of logical thinking and patience. Law enforcement says the heat increases car crashes and violent crimes, and there's no fast fix. Drink water and seek AC, but you're probably already doing that. I'm Bree Tennis.
1: It's not just the heat that makes me cranky, but that's for another day. 4:38, let's head off to Wall Street. Andrew O'Day is at Bloomberg, where we could use another day to turn this ship around.
14: Yeah, Wall Street was a pretty cranky place again today. This week's inflation worry justified as today's August producer price index showed a 5.4% year-over-year jump. Dow fell 317, NASDAQ down 172, S&P down 45. The next time you walk around a Macy's store, you might notice a different assortment. The chain has been bringing in higher-end brands and more expensive items you might expect to see at its Bloomingdale's chain, appealing to the one category of shoppers who have not slowed down their shopping, luxury buyers. Average selling prices increased 9% last quarter. Macy's is raising its full-year sales forecast, partly driven by its new higher-priced selections. Andrew O'Day, Bloomberg Business on WBZ, Boston's News Radio.
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24: My guys at Atlantic Power Cleaning say good morning. 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
27: Again, if it's not where you want it, the timing of that particular play and protection, you know, just have to throw it away and say, can't win it on this throw.
28: That was Mike Vrabel today when asked about Drake May's interception in the end zone with under 30 seconds to play, adding May will learn from it, they'll all learn from it, and hopefully they'll be better for it in the end.
27: It's there, you know what I mean? Obviously, we want to try to be aggressive, you know, and then if not, you know, we're not losing any yards, and we certainly don't want to give them a chance to make a play.
28: And reports today say A.J. Brown suffered a high ankle sprain in the team's season opening loss. Mike Vrabel wouldn't confirm the injury, but said he doesn't know if Brown will be available there for the next week, but they'll see. Brian Antonelli, WBZ, Boston's News Radio.
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1: 443, traffic and weather together. The Subaru retailers of New England, all-wheel drive, traffic on the threes, brought to you by Ahern Equipment. Where are we off to, Gina?
6: We are going to take a look at this ride to the south of town on that lower end of 128, Ben. Just clearing an earlier crash at Grove Street on the northbound side in Newton. You're backed up to Kendrick Street in Needham, and then southbound it's Kendrick Street down to a crash at Route 1 in Westwood. To the north of town, we still have some big problems on that upper end of 495. Let's see how it looks now with Kristen Eck in the Needham Bank Traffic Drone Report.
7: Gina, we had a vehicle that went up in flames on 495 northbound shortly after 93 in Andover. The vehicle itself has just been taken away a short time ago. The fire department is in the process of clearing from the right lane, but the people that were in the vehicle are still waiting for a ride, I think, so state police are still on the scene with this. You are jammed right back to Route 3 in Chelmsford, and it's just crawling up through this stretch. Kristen Ack in the Needham Bank Traffic Drone Report.
6: And two more problems to the north of town. Clearing a crash in Methuen, right-hand lane 93 northbound at Pelham Street, and one on the southbound side of 128-95 at Main Street in Linfield. Gina Tempesta, WBC's traffic on the threes.
1: Did you like today? Yeah, it's pretty nice, wasn't it? A little humid, sure, but temperatures got into the mid, even upper 80s in some places. Kind of reminded you of summer. well, it is still summer for another week and a half or so. We're not going to have those high temperatures for a while. We'll see. Maybe we'll squeeze out a few more 80-degree days or into the 80s. But for the next several days, no. We'll have partly cloudy skies tonight, 63 in Boston, 50s in the suburbs, humidity fading away. Tomorrow, mostly sunny, low humidity, temperatures in the upper 70s. We'll be in the 50s, probably upper 50s tomorrow night in Boston, clear skies. But the suburbs, chilling out, heading down into the 40s. Saturday, mostly sunny, high of 75. Still in the 70s on Sunday. The humidity will sneak back in, and so too will some rain showers.
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1: Good afternoon. I'm Ben Parker. Here are the five things you need to know at 4:45. State Senator Will Brownsberger wins the Democratic primary over Daniel Lander after a recount found Brownsberger winning by just 35 votes. Lindsey Clancy's attorney files a motion to have her declared not guilty by reason of insanity. The man accused of opening fire on Memorial Drive in May that injured two people has pled not guilty to more than 40 counts. President Trump promises $5,000 to every American adult if the Republicans retain control of the House and Senate. Back to school. Taking a back seat these days in Springfield, thanks to cyber security issues.
0: We're now learning that Springfield Public Schools are closed for the rest of the week because of a cyber attack they've been dealing with since Labor Day. An outside group gained access to their network, blocked critical online programs, including student medical records. Nurses can't access information on medications, allergies, and other important information. They're hoping to have all of this fixed by Monday, but classes are canceled today and tomorrow. Jim McKay, WBZ, Boston's News Radio.
1: Senator Elizabeth Warren and Congresswoman Lori Trahan issuing a statement after their congressional oversight visit to an ICE facility this week in Burlington. The pair says immigration attorneys and community advocates have shared deeply worrisome testimonies with our offices of individuals being detained by ICE for multiple days without access to adequate food, medical care, or sleeping conditions during their inspection. They say we walked through every part of the area in which people were detained, and they say they witnessed over two dozen individuals held for processing, questioned ICE regarding constituents' concerns, and pressed for more humane treatment of those in custody. Allegations of a sexual assault at the state police barracks on Martha's Vineyard. State police opening an internal affairs investigation for the alleged attack in Oak Bluffs. Cheryl Fiendacher of WBZ-TV's I-Team with more.
2: The alleged sexual assault happened a few weeks ago at the Oak Bluffs Barracks. Sources say a trooper assigned to the island allowed a male friend to stay with him at the barracks. Later, a woman reported she was sexually assaulted by that friend. Now, the Oak Bluffs Barracks is the state police barracks where troopers assigned to Martha's Vineyard stay while assigned to that island. Now, sources say in August, a trooper who was working there for the summer allowed a male friend to spend the night at the barracks. At some point in the evening, sources say a woman was seen running from the man into the street.
1: In a statement, state police say, "We are fully cooperating with the local police's investigation into the matter and remain committed to pursuing justice in every sexual assault case." Well, not everybody's happy with the latest visitor to Peru. Some South Americans are protesting a visit by the U.S. Secretary of State.
3: In Lima, the capital of Peru, protesters shouted, "We don't want to be a U.S. colony." U.S. Secretary of State Marco Rubio will meet with Peru's new president, Keiko Fujimori, a leader who is aligned with President Donald Trump's tough position on the drug trade.
4: Este es un momento de protesta.
3: Pastor and protester Luis Perez says this is a time for protest. It is a time when the people, united regardless of their ideologies, are taking to the streets to say, "Marco Rubio, get out." In Ecuador Wednesday, Rubio said the U.S. is now focused on working with allied countries and aligning with their laws, but that the U.S. military will still blow up ships if need be. I'm Donna Water.
1: A record breaker on the rails. The popular train to Cape Cod with a record-breaking summer. The MBTA says the Cape Flyer train service has record ridership with 7% increase from last year. More than 16,000 people traveled between Boston and Hyannis from Memorial Day to Labor Day. In a statement, Governor Maura Healey says the state will continue investing in reliable and convenient public transit. Cape Flyer has been running since 2013 and operates between South Station and Hyannis. The first night of the so-called midterm convention found more than four dozen Republican office holders, candidates, and activists taking the stage in Dallas. The events provided a golden opportunity for campaigning and not just by Republicans.
5: Democrat James Tallarico, running for Texas' open seat in the U.S. Senate, took a jab at the GOP gathering, noting that attendees were asked to pay $88,000 for a photo op with President Trump.
8: That's more than most Texans make in an entire year.
5: His Republican opponent, Ken Paxton, had a national platform during the event.
9: I will fight to preserve the American dream. James Tallarico is running to destroy it.
5: The two are locked in a statistical dead heat going into the midterm election. Jim Ryan, ABC News in Dallas-Fort Worth.
1: Jimmy Kimmel did an interview with James Tallarico, but won't air it on his broadcast show. Kimmel says the FCC threatened his show over that interview.
10: Kimmel told his audience that he's interviewed candidates for office during election years for decades, including Trump himself, with no issues. He said now that he's president, something has changed, saying the FCC threatened Jimmy Kimmel Live and the network over their editorial decisions. His conversation with Tallarico will be published entirely on the show's YouTube channel.
11: Because in the America we live in right now, that is the best that we can do until November, of course. 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
10: I'm Michael Kastner.
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1: 453, traffic and weather together. The Subaru retailers of New England, all-wheel drive, traffic on the threes. It's brought to us by Atlantic Power Cleaning. And Gina's got some things she wants to get off her chest.
6: Yeah, there's a lot of talk about right now, Ben. It's a tough ride for folks to the north of town. We're going to start with this crash at Pelham Street in Methuen, right lane on 93 northbound. This has you backed up to 125 in Wilmington. And now we're getting word of yet a southbound crash right after the New Hampshire line. Also in the Methuen stretch, and still some big time delays around that earlier car fire at the upper end of 495. Let's see how it looks now with Kristen Ack and the Needham Bank Traffic Zone Report.
7: Well, the good news, Gina, is that the car fire got extinguished. It's been taken away. The fire department cleared out of the right lane, but it is still a mess on the northbound side of 495. That starts before Woburn Street and Lowell. You're crawling right up through Tewksbury on your way up toward 93. Kristen Ack in the Needham Bank Traffic Drone Report.
6: And to the south of town, still in recovery mode, lower end of 128-95 northbound, the earlier crash at Grove Street in Newton, and still a very heavy from Kendrick Street southbound down to a crash at Route 1 in Westwood. Gina Tempesta, WBZ's Traffic on the Threes.
1: A check now with the four-day WBZ AccuWeather forecast. Here's Brian.
13: Tonight will turn out more comfortable under a partly cloudy sky, low of 63 in Boston, 50s for many inland suburbs. Tomorrow will have a mostly sunny sky for much of the time, a nice day with lower humidity and a high of 77, clear and cooler as we head into tomorrow night, a low of 58 in Boston, upper 40s in some of the coolest inland spots. Beautiful on Saturday, lots of sunshine, high 75, then rather cloudy, more humid on Sunday with some rain, especially in the morning. Might be some steadier, even heavier rain for a time, especially toward the South Coast, Cape, and Islands, high Sunday, 73. I'm AccuWeather meteorologist Brian Thompson, WBZ, Boston's News Radio.
1: 79 degrees in Hyannis. It is 88 in Marshfield, 84 in Concord, 85 in Beverly, 86 degrees in Boston. 455. The 2026 MTV Video Music Awards has itself a host. Snoop Dogg will host the show from the Peacock Theater in L.A. Over the years, Snoop has been nominated for 13 of the Moon Man statues, winning 3 times. The announcement coming a day after producers announced Nirvana will receive this year's Video Vanguard Award. The VMAs take place September 27th. In addition to being a fruit, Merriam-Webster defines plum as something superior or very desirable. Likely that makes the folks on Plum Island happy as Plum Fest kicks off this week.
14: Plum Fest is just about here. It is a music festival that takes over the streets, the porches, the restaurants, parts of the beach. 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Shannon Kinney is the president of Plum Fest.
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14: And so much more. Among other charitable distributions, the funds raised at Plumfest support the ongoing music education program at the Boys and Girls Club of the Lower Merrimack Valley. Thank you, Shannon Kinney, and have fun at Plumfest. 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
1: Why are you doing this to us, Harry? 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Going on tour. 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
1: 86 degrees in Boston at 5 o'clock. Good afternoon. I'm Ben Parker. Here's what's happening. A Wellesley mother will remain behind bars. She is facing murder charges in the deaths of her children. WBZ's Jared Brosnan with the update.
2: Hearing in Dedham District Court, defense attorney Joseph Krowski Jr. tried to have his client Janet McCausland's case dismissed. However, the request was denied by the judge, as was an attempt to have McCausland released on bail as she awaits the trial. Prosecutors accused McCausland of killing her two young children, 6-year-old Ella and 7-year-old Kai, in their Wellesley home back in April. She then fled to a relative's house in Vermont, where she allegedly confessed to the killings. Up next is a probable cause hearing on October 29th in Dedham District Court. Jared Brosnan, WBZ, Boston's News Radio.
1: State Senator Will Brownsberger wins a tight recount following last week's primary. Following the recount, Brownsberger defeated his opponent, Daniel Lander, by just 35 votes. As there is no Republican candidate in the general election, he will keep his Senate seat. After an unofficial tally last week, Lander was initially in the lead by 3 votes, which prompted both candidates to call for a recount. The U.S. and China are working on an agreement to try to lower import taxes in their countries.
3: The Chinese government says it and the U.S. are hoping to soon work out an agreement on lowering import taxes for both countries. A spokesman for the Chinese Commerce Ministry says negotiators are looking at reducing tariffs on $30 billion worth of goods. China's official Xinhua news agency says that amount would be for each country. President Donald Trump and Chinese President Xi Jinping are expected to meet in Washington in 2 weeks for what will be their 3rd face-to-face talks in the past year. At their last meeting in May, they agreed to launch a U.S.-China Board of Trade, along with a Board of Investment. I'm Donna Water.
1: A man accused of firing dozens of gunshots on Memorial Drive in Cambridge in May has pleaded not guilty to 40 new charges. Tyler Brown was indicted on 6 counts of armed assault to murder, along with 7 counts of malicious damage to a motor vehicle and other charges. He appeared in Middlesex Superior Court today and is being held without bail. As the nation gets ready to mark 25 years since the 9/11 terror attacks tomorrow, runners are paying tribute to the lives of those lost in a special journey from Boston to Ground Zero.
4: With an escort and headlamps, runners trek through the night carrying 2 American flags. Their journey began Wednesday night in Boston, and they won't stop until they reach Ground Zero on the 25th anniversary of the September 11th terror attacks.
5: I know exactly where I was when that happened. It was just very surreal, and it's kind of crazy to think that it's been 25 years since it's happened.
4: Andrew Van Singel flew in from Chicago to take part in the emotional mission, joining the effort to run 227 miles from Boston to New York. The flags they carry symbolize the 2 planes that took off from Logan Airport, and they will run the route those planes took.
5: Reclaiming the route, so the route that the hijackers took to bring death and destruction to the United States, we're trying to reclaim for the families and for the American people.
1: That was WBZ TV's Anna Myler reporting. Coming up on WBZ, have you taken a second job? If so, well, you're not alone. 5:03, traffic and weather together. The Subaru retailers of New England, all-wheel drive traffic on the 3s. Gina's got enough trouble with the one job watching the roads, for crying out loud.
6: Boy, it is keeping me busy, that's for sure. Been a tough day out there right now, but we are in recovery mode from that earlier car fire. It was fully engulfed on 495 at 93 in the Andover stretch. At one point, they had the road shut down, and so again, it's still very heavy, almost still back to Route 3, and 93 is in tough shape right now. Let's check that ride with Kristen Ack in the Needham Bank Traffic Zone Report.
7: And Gina, that earlier car fire had an impact on 93 waiting to get onto 495. So 93 northbound still jammed back through the Wilmington Lane ad getting up to 495. But then it gets worse after that. You're crawling up to a center lane crash before 213 in Methuen on 93 north. If that wasn't enough, we've got a crash on 93 southbound before 213 in Methuen. That has you jammed solid right back to the Rockingham exit in New Hampshire. Kristen Ack in the Needham Bank Traffic Drone Report.
6: Also to the north of town, 95, 128 southbound, also in recovery mode from an earlier crash at Main Street. And to the south of town, also in recovery mode, 95 southbound from an earlier crash at Route 1 in Westwood. Gina Tempesta, WBZ's traffic on the 3s.
1: All right, we're going to have cooling weather as we head through the next several days. We did warm up well into the 80s today. Bit of humidity around, so the sticky feel. And as we head through the evening, the humidity will fall and the temperatures will too. 50s in the suburbs, about 63 in Boston. Got a little bit of a breeze hanging around as we head through the latter part of the afternoon. And partly cloudy skies tonight. Mostly sunny tomorrow. It's going to be a nice day. It's going to be low humidity and will be a bit cooler with temperatures about 77 for the high. Tomorrow night, how about a chill in the air? 40s in some of the coolest suburbs, about 58 downtown with mainly clear skies. Mostly sunny Saturday, temperatures in the mid-70s. We bring back some humidity on Sunday. We'll also bring back a little bit of rain and shower activity as well. Right now, it is 86 degrees in Boston. All right, nice warm weather today, but you know what's coming. Yeah, you do. Colder weather. And home heating companies are sending out notices on how to prepare customers for what's expected to be a costly winter. Budgeting is one thing, but some costs can bring people to the brink.
8: It's going to be a rough winter.
9: Frank lives in Kingston, telling me he doesn't know what to expect when it comes to a home heating bill this winter. There's one thing we do know, it'll be expensive.
10: How can a common people can afford those prices?
9: Right now in the latest data, home heating oil is at over $5 per gallon. We're not even in the fall yet, and it's not the only bill we're worried about.
11: We've already seen our electricity rates go up remarkably.
9: And then old man winter will come knocking.
11: Now we're going to get hammered with fuel oil.
9: Remember, there are assistance programs offered up by the state. If you need it in your budget, might be a good idea to start reaching out now.
11: You know, I'm sitting on my bank accounts.
9: Jim McKay, WBZ, Boston's News Radio.
1: As prices for everything from gas and groceries and heating continue to go up, millions of Americans have been turning to side hustles. Extra work outside their regular jobs to help.
12: Even before 1975, Americans were side hustling to earn extra cash.
13: The income from the day job may not be enough to meet groceries and housing and insurance and everything else.
12: Nick Loper runs a YouTube channel called Side Hustle Nation. It says the average moonlighter picks up $1,100 per month, but he cautions.
13: You've got to find the balance that works for you, that does reset and recharge your batteries.
12: One estimate says nearly 4 in 10 Americans are working a side hustle. Jim Ryan, ABC News.
1: The Department of Public Utilities is aiming to strengthen safety standards at railroad crossings across the Commonwealth. The proposal would give the DPU, railroads, and communities a stronger framework for identifying risks and making safety improvements. Regulations establish more consistent requirements to protect drivers, cyclists, and pedestrians, along with people who are on the trains themselves. Commissioner Liz Anderson says in a statement, people should not have to think twice about safety, whether they take the train to work or are on the road at railroad crossings. There'll be two public hearings on this, one in Boston, one in Springfield, later on this month. A scientist in Northern California makes an ancient discovery.
14: Geomorphologist Bridget Lynch found an intact mastodon tooth in a creek in San Mateo County. Paleontologists say it belonged to an adult Pacific mastodon, an extinct relative of modern elephants. They believe the tooth is from the Ice Age era and could be about 10,000 years old. Lynch found the fossilized molar while surveying a creek at the Mid-Peninsula Regional Open Space District Preserve for a habitat restoration project. She initially thought it was a strange rock. The tooth is now being studied at Stanford University. I'm Daniel Martindale.
1: Man, 10,000 years. I think that's how long it's been since we had a gain on Wall Street. Let's check in with Andrew O'Day at Bloomberg. Boy, it's been a week.
15: Yeah, sure feels that way. We had three trading days this week, and all three of them were across the board losses for the main indexes. Today, the Dow fell another 0.5%, 317. NASDAQ down 172. S&P down 45. Once again, inflation worry getting a lot of the blame from analysts. Blame this for the weather. And overloaded air traffic control. Today, JetBlue Airways warns that disruptions due to bad weather and air traffic constraints, especially in the northeastern U.S., have meant reduced capacity to carry passengers, further challenging its turnaround efforts. But JetBlue says demand remains healthy, with bookings strong for both peak and off-peak travel. JetBlue is betting more heavily on premium flyers to boost revenue, rolling out a new domestic first-class product called Blue First. Andrew O'Day, Bloomberg Business on WBZ, Boston's News Radio.
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6: After leading in the third quarter of last night's season opening loss, reports today say Patriots wide receiver A.J. Brown has suffered a high ankle sprain. When asked about the injury, Mike Vrabel wouldn't confirm it, but said the team will give an update next week.
7: I wasn't able to finish the game. You know, we'll continue to evaluate, continue to get run tests, but I don't know if he'll be available going forward here for the next week, but we'll see. And you know, I know he'll do everything that he can to get back as quickly as possible. And once we get the reports, then we'll figure out what the treatment plan is.
6: The NFL schedule continues tonight in Melbourne, Australia, with the Rams and 49ers playing at 8:35. And Sonny Gray will go for his league-leading 18th win of the season tomorrow night when the Red Sox continue their homestand with the first of three against the Royals at 7:10. Brian Antonelli, WBZ, Boston's News Radio.
8: 5:13, it is time to check on traffic and weather together. The Subaru Retailers of New England all-wheel drive traffic on the threes. Yeah, we've been in a little bit of it today, Gina.
9: Yeah, it's been a very rough afternoon. We're going to take a look at this Turnpike westbound bend. We've kind of been ignoring it because we've had so many other problems. It's just a very tough ride as you make your way from Cambridge Street westbound past the barracks through the Framingham stretch and then almost Route 9 to 495. Eastbound is going to change you up as you make your way from about Cambridge Street to Fenway. Downtown Boston Sturrow Drive is back to Mass Ave and the Sumner and the Ted back to the airport in a very tough ride on 93. Let's check that right now with Kristen Ack and the Needham Bank Traffic Drone Report.
10: It sure is, Gina. It is slow leaving the city on 93 northbound up toward Roosevelt Circle. That's kind of the usual thing there. But then you're tied up again, Montvale Avenue up to 129 in Wilmington. It crawls from just after the Wilmington lane drop all the way up to a center lane crash before 213 in Methuen. And we have a crash on 93 southbound before 213 in Methuen. That one's in the left lane. You're jammed right back to into Salem, New Hampshire. Kristen Ack in the Needham Bank Traffic Drone Report.
9: And also still very tough to the north in town on 495 northbound from that earlier car fire after 93 in Andover. Gina Tempesta, WBZ's traffic on the threes.
8: Warm day today, cooler weather heading our way, but very nice cooler weather. As we head into the evening, we will lose the humidity. The breeze blowing around a little bit, but nothing to really be concerned about. Partly cloudy, 63 in Boston, 50s in the inland suburbs. And then tomorrow, a mostly sunny day. It will not be as warm as today, and it will not be as humid. Temperatures in the upper 70s. Tomorrow night, clear skies, 58 in Boston, but chilling out a little bit in the suburbs into the 40s, mostly sunny. High 75 on Saturday, real nice day. Sunday, not so nice. More humidity, and we may pick up a couple of showers as well.
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8: Still hanging on to 85 degrees in Boston at 5:15. Good afternoon, I'm Ben Parker, and here are the five things you need to know. State Senator Will Brownsberger wins a recount in the Democratic primary. He beats his opponent, Daniel Lander, by just 35 votes. A judge denying bail to a Wellesley mother accused of killing her own children. She is due back in court next month. The suspect, who allegedly opened fire on Memorial Drive back in May, seriously injuring two people, pleads not guilty today to dozens of new charges. A federal appeals court blocking President Trump's bid to limit mail-in voting, the case also being considered in the U.S. Supreme Court. The city of Beverly makes a move to hoover up some previously occupied housing. Sticking the landing, though, well, that might be a little bit tricky, as we hear from WBZ's Hile Schaffel.
0: In 1958, the military built a little neighborhood of ranch houses in North Beverly to house soldiers. Those houses got taken over by the Coast Guard and eventually became vacant.
11: We owe it to the neighborhood to do our due diligence.
0: Beverly City Councilor Kathleen Feldman has been following the 16 houses for years. The feds are now selling the homes off, and she wants the city to take them over.
11: If we were to put together an offer with funding, which we do not have, we would be able to purchase the property.
0: The little aside she muttered in there is critical. She says the government wants full market rate instead of giving them a discount, which in her opinion, it can't afford.
11: It's just challenging to see them sitting there vacant when we know there's so many different needs.

0: comment. Governor Maura Healey's expanding access to shellfish harvesting in the Plum Island Sound. The governor says after testing by the Division of Marine Fisheries, the agency found significant improvements in water quality, with the governor saying in a statement the water is cleaner and science says it's safe. Rainfall-related closures are now expected to be cut by more than half, giving shellfishers as much as 72 extra days per year. It was hot this year, as the U.S. experienced its warmest summer ever.
1: If you were sweating it out this summer, you weren't alone. NOAA reports this was the warmest summer ever measured in the lower 48, going back 132 years. For just the month of August, it was also the warmest, with daytime averages of 88.6 degrees. It was a wet August in parts of the Midwest and Ohio Valley, but drier in the plains and lower Mississippi Valley. Right now, more than 59% of the U.S. is in a drought. That's 10 points higher than in early August. I'm Rory O'Neill.
0: Following some wet weather this summer, some parts of Massachusetts are no longer in a drought. Energy and Environmental Affairs Secretary Rebecca Tepper says central Massachusetts is now back to normal conditions. The Connecticut River Valley, along with the Northeast and Southeast, remain in a mild drought. Cape and Nantucket still significant drought. Tepper saying in a statement that all the rain we saw this summer helped, though long-term rainfall deficits do remain in parts of the Commonwealth. She's asking for people to still conserve water as the conditions remain. The city of Boston a step closer to transforming Blue Hill Avenue, which would include a center-running bus lane.
2: The city and MBTA are unveiling the latest updated design renderings of what a three-mile stretch of Blue Hill Ave could look like after their plan is complete. It includes new dedicated bus lanes, new street lights, trees, street furniture, and safer crossings. Here in Mattapan, folks are divided on some of the details, specifically the center-running bus lanes.
3: In the middle?
2: Yeah.
3: I think on the sides is better.
4: We do need improvement in Mattapan area.
5: I think they should continue the way that they have it. It's working.
2: But they do like that the public is being invited to give in-person feedback at town hall and open house meetings beginning tonight at the Morningstar Baptist Church in Mattapan.
5: That's awesome, you know, just to reach out and see how the community, you know, wants to get down and if they like it or not.
2: On Blue Hill Ave, James Rojas, WBZ, Boston's News Radio.
0: Same place, new name. The Fort Point Post Office has a new name dedicated to a civil rights and community activist from Chinatown.
6: The audience clapped as the family of late activist Caroline Chang stood on stage with a new plaque naming the Fort Point Post Office after her. Chang spent years in Chinatown running Little City Hall and founded numerous organizations, including the state's first healthcare center dedicated to Asian Americans. Congresswoman Ayanna Pressley helped get her name on the building. She says Chang's work went well beyond her neighborhood.
7: Her legacy has no limits, no bounds. She's embedded in the DNA, it seems, in the fabric of this city and Commonwealth. In too many places even to cite and name.
6: The post office is the first federal building in the Commonwealth named after an Asian American. It is only a few blocks away from where Chang grew up. Her sister-in-law, Deanna Wong, says the family is grateful to see the post office named after her.
8: It is a wonderful tribute to her life, her work, and her commitment to helping others.
6: From downtown, Kyle Bray, WBZ, Boston's News Radio.
0: We got him. The 2026 CMA award nominations have dropped. WBC's Drew Mulholland's got them for you.
9: The artists who see their latest records up for Album of the Year are, well, of course,
10: he's choosing Texas, I can tell.
9: Ella Langley for Dandelion. She's also up for Single of the Year with that one, Choosing Texas. You might have heard it by now. Zach Top, Casey Musgraves, Parker McCollum, Luke Combs round out the Album of the Year category. Who will take it home? A lot of people guessing Ella. The nominations being rolled out on ABC's GMA. As for the other nominees in the Single of the Year category, there you go. How about a little I Knew It, I Knew You by Taylor Swift? Then you got Somewhere Over Laredo by Lainey Wilson, The Fall by Cody Johnson, and oh look, Ella Langley is there again with Be Her.
10: I just wanna be her.
9: The 60th CMA Awards air on ABC and Disney Plus November 18th. Drew Mulholland, WBZ, Boston's News Radio.
0: Hey, no CMA nominations for you, too, but they got an honor coming their way. Music Cares will honor the Irish rockers as Persons of the Year February during the Grammys weekend. Over the past 50 years, U2 has supported a number of causes: global health, disaster response, music education. For the first time, tickets for the event's concert will be available to the public. 521, traffic and weather together is up next.
11: You have the app, but do you have the story?
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1: Oh my goodness, Kevin. I've been doing traffic for 29 years, and I've never seen a police chase through backed up traffic.
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7: 523, traffic and weather together. The Subaru Retailers of New England all-wheel drive traffic on the threes. Help, I'm stuck in traffic, Gina.
8: Yeah, everybody's stuck in traffic at this point, Ben. It is a very tough ride everywhere we look. We're going to start with some of the heaviest volume being southbound through the city, lower deck, Sachem Bridge, into the tunnel, onto the expressway, pretty much right down to the split. Very little running room, so at least 40 minutes there. And then northbound is going to be split up to Squanum and then Mass Ave in downtown Boston. Stereo drives back to Mass Ave. The Ted and the Sumner also back to the airport. It's been a rough one all afternoon on 93. Let's see if there's any relief now with Kristen Eck and the Needham Bank Traffic Drone Report.
1: Well, Gina, it's still very heavy leaving the city on 93 northbound up toward Roosevelt Circle. More delays from before Montvale Avenue up to the Cloverleaf. Then you're really locked up from the Wilmington Lane drop up to the Merrimack River. We had an earlier northbound crash before 213 in Methuen that cleared a short time ago, but we're still dealing with a left lane crash on the southbound side of 93 before 213. That is, you jammed right back to the Rockingham Park exit in New Hampshire. That's a half an hour that you're sitting in that backup. Kristen Eck in the Needham Bank Traffic Drone Report.
8: And still very tough going, trying to get onto 93 on your 495 northbound ride. A couple of earlier problems there, and you're still almost back to Route 3. Gina Tempesta, WBZ's Traffic on the 3s.
7: Hey, check out the 4-day WBZ AccuWeather Forecast. Meteorologist Brian Thompson is with us. Yeah, we're going to get rid of the humidity and the really hot stuff, but we're going to have a pretty nice couple of days coming up.
9: Yeah, we'll see temperatures back into the 70s, Ben. A lot of sunshine on the way as well. And so really looking good tomorrow and Saturday. Temperatures right now have warmed up quite nicely. It's in the mid-80s across parts of the area right now. And especially from Boston and points northwest, the humidity is really cratered this afternoon. We've really seen the humidity just drop off considerably. There's a very gusty westerly breeze blowing right now, helping to bring in some of that drier air. It is still pretty sticky as you get toward the south coast and especially toward the Cape. But as we head through tonight, it is going to turn more comfortable across the board under a partly cloudy sky, low 63 in Boston. It will be in the 50s in most inland suburbs. Turning out mostly sunny tomorrow, not as warm as today, and the humidity will be low, high of 77. Clear and cool tomorrow night, 58 in Boston, upper 40 in the coolest inland spots. Beautiful day Saturday, a lot of sunshine, a high of 75. Enjoy that weather Saturday. Sunday looks cloudy, and we do expect some rain, especially in the morning. High temperature Sunday about 73, and sunshine returns again on Monday. I'm AccuWeather meteorologist Brian Thompson, WBZ, Boston's News Radio.
7: Let's give you a little idea about what Brian was talking about. We have a dew point of 70 right now in Falmouth. That's sticky. It's also 70 in Chatham. However, dew point's down to 54 in Concord. It's at 52 in Lawrence, a dew point of 51 in Boston, where the wind is gusting out of the west at 36 miles an hour. So, yeah, we do have that breeze and wind around. It is 84 right now in Beverly, 84 in New Bedford, and 85 degrees in Boston. 526, as we check New England business, Sprouts Farmers Market is opening its first store in New England. It's not here in the Boston area. You'll have to go to Fairfield County, Connecticut for it. But the Arizona-based chain says it's working throughout the process to get a store open inside a former car dealership in Westport. If all goes well, Westport store could open in 2028. A legacy sequel. It's taken almost 30 years, but it's just about to hit the screen.
10: Bullock and Nicole Kidman are back for Impractical Magic 2.
11: It's true. We're witches in curses room.
10: Joined once again by Stalker Channing and Diane Wiest, a multi-generational family of witches cursed to be loveless for centuries attempts to break the spell by confronting dark secrets and sacrificing for each other.
12: Go now. Easier said than done, Jillian.
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15: Don't look back in anger. 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
7: By the way, Oasis is expected to come to Boston next year. Stay tuned, as they say. Wall Street, another really bad day. The Dow leading the parade downward 317 points. Coming up on WBZ, President Trump making a big promise to voters last night should Republicans win the midterms.
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7: 85 degrees in Boston at 5:30. Good afternoon. I'm Ben Parker. Here's what's happening. A post-mistrial scramble is continuing around the Lindsey Clancy case. WBZ's Madison Rogers with more on today's developments.
27: Defense attorney Kevin Reddington has filed a new motion in court after saying he would move to get the charges thrown out at a hearing on the 29th. This isn't that, but it's another likely long-shot bid to take a retrial off the table, a renewed motion for a required finding of not guilty. Reddington's arguing the judge needs to enter that verdict in light of what happened in deliberations. Several jurors now coming forward to say one holdout had refused to acquit despite admitting to having reasonable doubt as to whether Lindsey Clancy was criminally responsible when she killed her three kids. Now, we saw something not dissimilar to this play out after Karen Reed's first trial, with the SJC confirming juror statements after a trial do not amount to an unannounced verdict. Reddington brings that up in its motion, but argues this is different and that the Commonwealth doesn't have the evidence to justify a second trial. That retrial decision has yet to be made. Madison Rogers, WBZ, Boston's News Radio.
7: 5:32, the news brought to you by your New England Toyota dealer, your hybrid all-wheel drive headquarters. President Trump offering up a big deal to Americans if Republicans can hold their majorities in the House and Senate. At the Republican Party's midterm convention in Dallas last night, the president promised he'd pay every American adult a $5,000 dividend should Republicans win.
0: We will make our nation stronger, safer, richer, freer, and greater than it has ever been before. It's what's happening.
7: Massachusetts Congresswoman Ayanna Pressley spoke about the president's promise today and says she's not convinced.
1: So I think this was a desperate, pathetic, illegal, and corrupt attempt to try to win the elections. So that's all they can do.
7: President Trump is scheduled to also speak tonight on the second night of that convention. The Supreme Court today blocking Missouri Republicans from using a newly drawn congressional map. The state's highest court already had invalidated that order.
3: In a brief unexplained order with no noted dissents, the Supreme Court granted a request by a Democrat-backed advocacy group to block the GOP-favored map. A federal judge earlier this month attempted to greenlight the congressional map, despite Missouri's highest court directing the opposite. The decision likely ends the legal whiplash over Missouri's map 2 months to Election Day and hands Democrats a small victory in the nationwide mid-decade redistricting war. Peter Haralambos, ABC News.
7: One expert now confirming a woman was indeed bitten by a shark earlier this month on a Martha's Vineyard beach. That's according to the Martha's Vineyard Times. The woman in her 20s was bitten in the lower leg swimming at Norton Point in Edgartown September 1st. Greg Skomel, a shark expert with the Division of Marine Fisheries, says it was likely a sandbar shark, which are abundant around the vineyard and usually stick closer to shore. Coming up on WBZ, the newest exhibit at the MFA, taking visitors back to ancient Egypt. 5:33, traffic and weather together. The Subaru Retailers of New England, all-wheel drive, traffic on the threes. I wonder if traffic was any better in ancient Egypt, Gina.
4: Well, I guess so. If anything was better than what we're looking at now, Ben, because this has been a very rough commute. We're going to start on the Turnpike westbound, where it's still all jammed up. Cambridge Street, as you make your way out past the barracks through Natick and then almost Route 9 to 495, and then the eastbound ride, you're jammed from 16 to Newton Corner, and then Market Street to Fenway, downtown Boston, all jammed up as well. It's going to be a tough one back to Mass Ave on Storrow and the Ted and the Sumner back to the airport. And it's getting busy leaving the city on Route 1 northbound off the Tobin Bridge. Let's see how that ride on 93 is looking now. It's been a very rough one there all afternoon with Kristen Eck on the Needham Bank Traffic Zone Report.
5: And Gina, it still is on 93 northbound, very slow from the city, heading up into Somerville and Medford up past Roosevelt Circle. Now, it gets really locked up just after the Wilmington Lane drop, and that's basically filling in again all the way up to 213 in Methuen. Everybody's looking over at a southbound crash that's in the left lane. It's got the southbound side backed up into New Hampshire. Kristen Eck and the Needham Bank Traffic Drone Report.
4: And also the upper end of 128 still a mess as well from Route 2 pretty much all the way past the Cloverleaf almost to Route 1, so that's a stop and go. Gina Tempesta, WBZ's Traffic on the 3s.
7: All right, we have the warm weather still kind of holding on around here. A lot of places still in the 80s as we move later into the day. The thing is, we've had the humidity start to drop quite a bit in many places, so it's far more comfortable. We also have a bit of a wind blowing around, mostly out of the west, and gusts over 20 miles an hour in many spots as we go deeper into the afternoon and into the early evening. Temperatures eventually tonight will fall to about 63 in Boston, 50s in the inland suburbs with partly cloudy skies, and then mostly sunny tomorrow. The low humidity will make it feel very comfortable, and the temperatures will too, high of 77. Clear and cooler tomorrow night, 58 in the city, upper 40s in some of the inland suburbs, and then mostly sunny. Real nice day on Saturday, a high of 75. More humidity starts to creep back in on Sunday, so do some showers as well. Right now, 85 degrees in Boston. The Museum of Fine Arts is honoring the artistic achievements of some of ancient Egypt's greatest pharaohs in a new exhibit. WBZ's Kyle Bray went to check it out.
6: Some of the Museum of Fine Arts' oldest artworks are now on display in a new exhibit called Maverick Kings. It's meant to celebrate three iconic rulers of the Egyptian Golden Age that ran ran through 1500 to 1200 BCE during the rule of the 18th dynasty. Lawrence Berman is the MFA's curator of ancient Egyptian art.
8: There was a lot of artwork produced on a large scale and of a consistently high level of workmanship.
6: One of the pharaohs they focus on is Hatshepsut, one of the few female pharaohs. Berman says she helped nurture the artistic style of the era and built many elaborate monuments. However, most record of her was destroyed in what he believes was a succession battle.
8: The paradox is that she was a great innovator. Her innovations persisted, but she received no credit for them.
6: He says he sees an exhibit like this as a chance to give her her flowers. From the MFA, Kyle Bray, WBZ, Boston's News Radio.
7: Celtics won't be the only ballers at the TD Garden this winter.
9: It's called Unrivaled, a professional women's three-on-three basketball league founded by WNBA stars, and it's launching its third season here in Boston. The opener will feature two games at the Garden on January 8th. Tickets for both are on sale today, and the debut of Unrivaled comes with strong support from Governor Maura Healey. She's been very vocal about wanting a WNBA team in the Commonwealth. Matt Shearer, WBZ, Boston's News Radio.
7: Women shining bright tonight at the U.S. Open. WBZ's Drew Mulholland sets the table.
10: And then there were four. It is semifinal Thursday for Americans Jess Pegula and Coco Gauff. Pegula takes the court first tonight and has the tall task of number one seed Aryna Sabalenka, an old rival, in front of her.
11: We've challenged each other. I think I know that she's definitely pushed me to become a better player, so I always respect and appreciate that aspect of our rivalry.
10: As for Coco Gauff, she gets the always powerful yet steady Alina Rybakina.
12: I'm going to have some aces hit on me and some winners hit on me, but I'm going to keep fighting and give it my all, and that's all I can do.
10: It's all respect between these four, but only two of these women can get to the U.S. Open final Saturday. Drew Mulholland, WBZ, Boston's News Radio.
7: 538, we head off to Wall Street. Andrew O'Day is at Bloomberg on yet another day where you've got that sinking feeling on Wall Street.
13: Drug giant Eli Lilly has raked in piles of revenue thanks to its GLP-1 drugs, Zepbound and Mounjaro. So what is it doing with that money? It's now laying the groundwork for a broader move into women's health. Sources tell Bloomberg Lilly has been assembling experts and hunting for new medicines across conditions affecting women exclusively or especially, including preeclampsia, endometriosis, and osteoporosis. Today's report showing August wholesale inflation moving back upward helped Wall Street move back downward. Dow fell 317, NASDAQ down 172, S&P down 45. Andrew O'Day, Bloomberg Business on WBZ, Boston's News Radio.
7: Coming up on WBZ, Mayor Wu says AI in Boston public schools isn't going anywhere.
14: This is Tomorrow's Technology Today, brought to you by Toyota. NOAA is teaming up with researchers from the University of Delaware to tag sharks to help predict hurricanes.
15: We are using a new kind of electronic tag that goes on a shark fin to basically observe what's going on in the ocean and improve our ability to predict where hurricanes will go and how strong they're going to be.
14: Aaron Carlisle, marine ecologist at the University of Delaware, says a sensor is placed on a shark fin. And when the fin breaks the surface of the water, the sensor transmits its data.
15: So using this tag is helpful because it allows us to get these observations from parts of the world's oceans that we can't observe using other traditional techniques.
14: That's Tomorrow's Technology Today.
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21: After dropping 2 out of 3 to the Angels, the Red Sox continue their homestand tomorrow night with the first of 3 against the Royals at 7:10. And with only 15 games left to play in the regular season, the Sox continue to ramp up Garrett Crochet to potentially put the lefty in the bullpen for the playoffs.
22: I think he was up to like 95.5 or something, best bolt, and he was hovering around 93 average, so like stuff was good, but physically felt good, came out of it fine.
21: That was Chad Tracy after Crochet threw on Tuesday. He is set to throw again tomorrow. And for Wilson Contreras, who's been out since late August, he's expected to play a game or two in Portland starting tomorrow night before rejoining the team.
22: He just wants to get on his feet. He's been down for a while just to get on his feet and actually see some pitching, move around at first, maybe get on base, move around. He just wants to move around a little bit.
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7: 5:43, time to check traffic and weather together. 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You know who'd like to move around a little bit, Gina? That would be people in their cars.
4: Yeah, I was going to say the same thing, and it's not going to be an easy one, Ben. It's been a very rough afternoon, and we continue to have problems. This time now to the south of town, lower end of 128-95 southbound. We have a crash at Great Plain Ave in Needham, and you're back to Kendrick Street. And then after that, it's going to be slow on 93, getting out to 24. 24 is going to slow you down to just about 139. It's a stop and go. And then to the north of town, that upper end of 128, we have a new crash coming in on the southbound side, 95 at 28 in Reading. That northbound ride is just a mess as well, from 4 and 225 up past the Cloverleaf, well off past the Cloverleaf, almost to Salem Street at this point. And 93 has been very tough all afternoon. Let's see if there's any improvement with that ride with Kristen Eck and the Needham Bank traffic drone report.
5: Unfortunately not, Gina. It is very tough still off the upper deck on 93 northbound heading up through Somerville and Medford. More slowdowns from just after Spot Pond heading up to the Cloverleaf, and then is crawling from the Wilmington Lane drop up into Methuen. We've been dealing with a couple of crashes up in the Methuen stretch. The one that's still active is on the southbound side in the left lane, and as you jam back to Rockingham Park. Kristen Eck in the Needham Bank traffic drone report.
4: And still a very tough ride downtown Boston as well. The Ted and the Sumner back to the airport. Stero Drive backing on to Soldiers Field Road, almost to Western Ave. Gina Tempesta, WBZ's traffic on the threes.
7: All right, so we've had a pretty warm day today. Temperatures into the upper 80s in some spots. So the humidity was around and pretty sticky, but it started to retreat. Boston, in fact, the dew point has fallen to 51. That's pretty comfortable, though it's still in the upper 60s to near 70 over the Cape and Islands. So ways to go before the humidity completely exit our area. We do have that breeze around as well. It is blowing out of the west in most places, over 20, even 30 miles an hour. So bringing in a little bit of warm air for us. 85 still in Boston, 84 in Beverly, 84 in Lawrence. Yeah, still pretty warm this afternoon. Feels like summer. Well, it is for the next 10 days or so. We will have some clouds moving in tonight, partly cloudy on average. A comfortable night, though, as we kick out the humidity and fall into the 50s in the suburbs, 63 in Boston. Upper 70s tomorrow, low humidity, plenty of sunshine. Into the 40s in some of the coolest spots tomorrow night. And then on Saturday, mostly sunny, a high of 75 before we bring some clouds, some humidity, and perhaps some rain in on Sunday.
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7: Good afternoon. I'm Ben Parker. Here are the five things you need to know at 5:45. State Senator Will Brownsberger wins the Democratic primary recount over Daniel Lander. The difference? Just 35 votes. A judge denying bail to a Wellesley mother accused of killing her two children in April. A man accused of opening fire on Memorial Drive in May with an assault-style rifle, injuring two people, pleads not guilty today to dozens of new charges. An expert now confirming it was indeed a shark that bit a swimmer on a Martha's Vineyard beach earlier this month. If you're a baby boomer, Gen X, or a millennial, think about this. Your recollection of Pearl Harbor just about sums up what Gen Z and younger go through when it comes to the September 11th terror attacks. For these kids, 9/11 is history, only experienced in textbooks on the eve of the 25th anniversary. WBZ's Kyle Schaffel with more on a history teacher who's been tasked with teaching what he experienced.
0: Denham High history teacher Kevin Leonard remembers 9/11 vividly. He teaches one floor below the exact spot where he learned the towers had been hit as a Denham High School junior. His students today hadn't even been born.
1: And I just try to hammer home the point to the kids, like there was before 9/11 and there was after, and you kids only know the after.
0: He turns to slam poet Mike Rosen, whose poem When God Happens humanizes the day, but also takes aim at the country's eagerness to go to war.
1: It's just dead silence. Like, I feel like it has an impact. I hope they have some sort of emotional tug.
0: War is a personal thing to Leonard, who enlisted as an army medic out of high school and served in Iraq. His life takeaway for the kids, rage and destruction in response to tragedy, is easy.
1: The hard part is peace, where like negotiation and compromise. It's easy to, quote, bomb people back to the Stone Age.
0: Kyle Schaffel, WBZ, Boston's News Radio.
7: Boston Mayor Michelle Wu defending the city's decision to teach its public school students artificial intelligence, according to the Harvard Crimson. The mayor says Boston has put in the time for years to understand the details. She added that banning AI would be unrealistic as the technology becomes widespread. This coming after New York City and L.A. put restrictions on the use of AI in public schools. OpenAI now says it's time for mandatory safety requirements for the technology. In a new blog post, the company's chief global affairs officer says the industry has reached a new chapter in AI capabilities. They want to work with Congress for national AI safety regulation. All this coming out of growing concerns about AI growing out of control.
2: OpenAI's chief scientist recently warned the industry is losing the ability to watch what its models are thinking.
3: I said, okay, what are the odds that AI destroys humanity?
2: Senator Ted Cruz on The View said he asked Elon Musk about the risk of AI causing human extinction.
3: And he looks at me and goes, 10 to 20%.
2: I'm like, holy crap. A scientist at Anthropic agrees, saying there's at least a 10% chance AI kills all humans in the next 10 years.
7: That's ABC's Karen Hua. It was a summer for the record books this year.
6: The U.S. has just experienced its warmest summer on record. The National Oceanic and Atmospheric Administration, NOAA, points to several intense heat waves and unseasonably warm temperatures. Arizona, Colorado, New Mexico, and Utah endured their most sizzling conditions since record-keeping began in 1895. And to that, August was the driest month in more than 25 years.
7: That's ABC's Hannah Batta. Well, it's just about time to say goodbye to summer, and a big turnout today for Somerville's annual seniors picnic.
8: Senior citizens from all across the city descended upon Trum Field for the annual picnic and party in their honor.
23: It's the event of the year. That's it.
8: Director of Health and Human Services, Karen Carroll, says this is a time where seniors can not only find services and resources, but also to socialize.
23: They also have a chance to build community, and that's one of the most important things.
8: Mayor Jake Wilson says the event continues to see great turnouts.
24: People love this event. I think Mayor Gene Brun started this tradition back in the 80s, and I love that we continue it here. And it's cool to see it evolve and grow, and I love that people look forward to this so much every year.
8: Between 400 and 500 senior citizens came out to this year's picnic. In Somerville, James Rojas, WBZ, Boston's News Radio.
7: They were, and I guess still are, the height of convenience. We celebrate TV dinners today.
9: It's National TV Dinner Day, invented by the Swanson Company back in 1953. They revolutionized dinner in front of the television with a complete Thanksgiving meal in a sectioned aluminum tray, frozen and heated in the oven. Now the term has expanded to include any meal you can quickly cook from frozen and eat anywhere. And we're in. It's a $93 billion industry that a YouGov survey says 63% of us do on the regular. I'm Bree Tennis.
7: It's always fun when the middle's still a little frozen, you know. Harry Styles extending his time on the road, but not our road. The British singer announcing an extension of his Together Together tour. It kicks off in April in Glendale, Arizona. He'll make multi-night stops across North America before he heads off to Europe. Thing is, there's no New England dates. In fact, the closest Harry Styles will get to our area is Toronto and Chicago. Fans have till Sunday to sign up for ticket pre-sales that start on the 15th of the month. 551, we'll check traffic and weather together next.
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7: 553, traffic and weather together. 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What is going on, Gina, now?
4: Nothing really that great, I'll tell you that much, Ben. It's been a very rough afternoon, especially to the north of town. Now picking up word of a disabled vehicle, Route 1 northbound at the Jug Handle lights, and you're backed up pretty much beyond Main Street, actually almost to 99. It's a stop and go, so that's a tough one. Also to the north of town, 95, 128 southbound. We have a crash at 28 in Reading, and you're all jammed up there. Back to Walnut Street, so a very tough ride, and a very tough ride still on 93. Let's see if it's any better with Kristen Neck and the Needham Bank Traffic Drone Report.
5: Gina, still tough on 93 northbound from the city heading up toward Roosevelt Circle. You're going to find it slow again, Montvale Avenue to 128, then all packed in from Wilmington right up into Methuen. Had a couple of earlier crashes up in that stretch, still dealing with the southbound one in the left lane. Before 213, you're back to exit 1 in Salem, New Hampshire. Kristen Ack in the Needham Bank Traffic Drone Report.
4: And one more crash, this one to the south in town, 95, 128 southbound at Great Plain Ave in Needham. Gina Tempesta, WBZ's traffic on the 3s.
7: A check of the 4-day WBZ AccuWeather forecast is brought to us by Pioneer Basement Sump Pump Geeks. Here's Brian.
29: Under a partly cloudy sky tonight, it is going to turn out more comfortable with a low of 63 in Boston. It will drop into the 50s for many inland suburbs. Increasing amounts of sunshine tomorrow, a nice day with lower humidity, a high of 77. And then as we head through tomorrow night, clear and cooler, low 58 in Boston, upper 40s in some of the coolest inland spots. A lot of sunshine for Saturday, a beautiful start to the weekend, a high of 75, but then more clouds, more humidity by Sunday, and there will likely be some rain around.
15: High temperature Sunday 73, but we're back to sunshine and lower humidity again on Monday. I'm AccuWeather meteorologist Brian Thompson, WBZ, Boston's News Radio.
7: Boston and North and West are seeing dew points now that are mainly in the 50s. We're hanging in the 70s. Well, 70 for the dew point. That's humid in Falmouth and 70 in Chatham. So south of town, still a little bit of the stickies around, but we'll all get out of it soon. Still warm, too, with winds out of the west gusting over 20 miles an hour. It is at 84 in Norwood, 85 in Plymouth, 78 on the Vineyard. Fitchburg's at 82. It's 85 degrees in Boston.
16: Hi, this is Steve Andrus. 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
7: 5:56. You know, we've been told some alcoholic beverages can be good for us, and some can be bad. Now there's a new study from the University of Miami that shows alcohol may play a greater role in many cancer deaths. Researchers say the percentage of cancer deaths linked to alcohol consumption has risen more than 58% in those over 20 over the past 30 years. The lead author of the research team says it takes just one standard drink a day to boost the cancer risk and says there's no safe alcohol consumption. Performers are set now for the 25th annual Americana Honors and Awards. Robert Plant among those who will be playing, Brandi Carlile and Margot Price as well. On the event that

0: Be held in Nashville, September 16th. The Americana Music Association will also pay tribute to Dolly Parton as a Lifetime Achievement honoree. The show will stream on the Americana Music Association's Facebook page on the 16th at 7:30 p.m. 5:57 coming up on WBZ. The man accused of opening fire on Memorial Drive in May answers to dozens of new charges in court today.
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10: 85 degrees under a blue sky in Boston at 6 o'clock. Good Thursday evening. I'm Madison Rogers, and here's what's happening. A Wellesley woman accused of killing her two children was back in court today, and the judge ruled she will be staying behind bars.
11: Janet McCausland's defense attorney, Joseph Krowski Jr., tried to have his client's case dismissed or have her released on bail due to lack of information. However, the judge denied both requests. Prosecutors say the Wellesley mother killed her two young children, Ella and Kai, in April, before fleeing to a relative's house in Vermont where she allegedly confessed. According to court documents, her husband Samuel had previously filed for divorce, and both were fighting for custody of the children. A probable cause hearing is set for October 29th in Dedham District Court. Jared Brosnan, WBZ, Boston's News Radio.
10: At the hearing, the Globe reports the lawyer told the judge the case is, quote, not Lindsay Clancy 2.0, but he also drew comparisons and noted discussions opening up around how we prosecute women suffering from profound mental health problems. Meantime, in Plymouth Superior, there's a new motion from Lindsay Clancy's attorney today, arguing the court is required to find her not guilty. Kevin Reddington citing what he argues is a lack of evidence to justify a retrial and what several jurors have said happened behind closed doors, that a holdout admitted to having reasonable doubt but still refused to acquit. A Boston federal judge's latest block on mail-in voting limits for the midterms will stand for now.
12: A federal appeals court has handed President Trump a loss on mail voting. The panel is refusing to lift a district court decision banning the Postal Service from implementing the president's executive order limiting voting by mail. The appeals panel move comes even as the Supreme Court considers the same case. Election officials warn it's impossible to comply with terms the Postal Service has laid out for delivering mail ballots, especially as some states have already started sending ballots for the pivotal midterm elections. Sagar Magani, Washington.
10: Down in Dallas, the Speaker of the House and the Governor of Texas are among those taking the stage this hour at that first-of-its-kind midterm GOP convention. President Trump scheduled to start speaking before 10. And meantime, reactions still pouring in after the president made Americans a lofty offer last night. If the GOP keeps control of the House and Senate, every adult gets $5,000. That would be well over $1 trillion in total. Massachusetts Senator Ed Markey, reacting, calls it just another Trump lie. It's a moment of renewed mourning, the eve of the 25th anniversary of the 9/11 attacks, and a former president has been reflecting.
13: I had a sense that there was a lot of trauma.
14: Former President George Bush sitting down for a new interview ahead of tomorrow's ceremonies, marking 25 years since that fateful day. He says his main concern after 9/11 was making sure the nation did not stray from its values. That's why he says he decided to visit a mosque after the attacks.
13: I also made it clear that Islam was a religion of peace, not a religion of war, and that these people subverted their religion.
10: That is, that report comes from ABC's Faith Abube. The memorial at the Massachusetts State House starts at 8:30 tomorrow morning. 6:03 right now. And it's time for the Subaru Retailers of New England all-wheel drive traffic on the threes. Good evening, Lexi Mack.
15: Hi, Madison. It's good to be here. The Lever Connector is crowded on either side. Starro Drive eastbound has heavy traffic between Mass Ave and the Lever Connector. The Mass Pike eastbound, you're on the brakes between Starro Drive and the on-ramp for Mass Ave. The Ted Williams Tunnel is full on either side. And the Mass Pike westbound is stop and go from the Arlington Street on-ramp to the on-ramp for Mass Ave. And again, from Starro Drive to West Newton. South of town, the expressway has heavy pockets of traffic on either side between the Braintree Split and the O'Neill Tunnel. I-93 southbound, there's a crash in Needham at Great Plain Ave. 93 northbound, jumping north of town, is stop and go between Route 133 and Route 213. I-93 southbound, there's a crash blocking the left lane at Route 213, backing up traffic all the way into New Hampshire. Route 1 northbound has heavy traffic between Sargent Street and Lynn Street, and there's a disabled vehicle blocking the center lane in Peabody at the Jug Handle Lights. 95 southbound, there's a crash in the breakdown lane at Route 28. Lexi Mack, WBZ's Traffic on the Threes.
10: In the four-day forecast, it's going to be partly cloudy and more comfortable tonight. 63 for the low in Boston, 50s for many inland suburbs. Then tomorrow, turns out mostly sunny and it's not as warm. Humidity's low. The high's around 77. Then tomorrow night, some cool inland suburbs will get into the upper 40s, but Boston's likely down to around 58. Saturday, beautiful, mid-70s, mostly sunny. Then it's low mid-70s for Sunday, a bit more humid with some rain around, mainly in the morning. There can also be some breaks of sunshine, but it's not going to be the best day for a Cape escape. Southeastern Mass could see some heavier rain and thunder. Right now, no rain on the radar that I'm seeing. It's 76 degrees in Acton, 77 in Holliston, 78 in Halifax, and 85 in Boston. Sunshine and a breeze at 6:05. Community members are coming together in Mattapan this hour as city leaders prepare to lay out their latest version of a contentious plan for a central thoroughfare.
16: The city and MBTA are launching a series of community meetings beginning tonight where folks can get an up-close look at the updated design renderings for Blue Hill Ave. It includes a full reconstruction of the roadway and sidewalks from Mattapan to Grove Hall, as well as the installation of a center-running bus lane. Some of the feedback the city and MBTA will hear may sound something like this.
17: Oh yeah, we need improvement on Blue Hill Ave. We do need it. The lights, especially the middle lane.
18: Yeah, but if you do a city bus lane and then something messes up in the middle, then what happens? We're stuck. So it doesn't work out for us, really.
16: The city wants to hear all of it at tonight's town hall at the Morningstar Baptist Church in Mattapan. On Blue Hill Ave, James Rojas, WBZ, Boston's News Radio.
10: That meeting should be starting at 6:30. The next one is happening Monday evening at the Perkins BCYF Community Center in Dorchester. A leading state senator will keep his seat. Late this afternoon, we got the final results of a recount in parts of Boston, Belmont, Cambridge, and Watertown. And Senate President Pro Tem William Brownsberger has beat primary challenger Daniel Lander by 35 votes, an extremely slim margin. Lander is a first-time candidate who's had backing from Boston's mayor. A week ago, results showed him leading by 3 votes. Reacting, Lander's congratulating the senator while saying his campaign has shown the district is hungry for change. A crew of senators have come out in support of Brownsberger over the 2-day recount effort. There will not be a Republican on the ballot for that seat in November. Sad news from the zoo in Providence.
19: The Roger Williams Park Zoo in Rhode Island says they're saddened to announce the death of Zipper, a 27-year-old zebra. The zoo says Zipper was found with a critical wound that they think was from one of her habitat mates, like a wildebeest or a watusi. The zoo says they ultimately made the compassionate decision to euthanize her. And this is the second unexpected zebra death at the facility in about a year. Last summer, another zebra at the zoo died tragically when it ran into a fence after being spooked by a thunderstorm. The zoo has one remaining zebra named Tundra, who they say is being kept under close observation, adding they're looking to bring in new zebras to support her. In a statement, the zoo says Zipper will be missed, and she charmed countless guests and staff members. Brooke McCarthy, WBZ, Boston's News Radio.
10: Coming up in a few, we'll take a look at the looming very expensive winter for heating bills. Right now it's 6:08 and it's time for Bloomberg Business. We get that with Andrew O'Day.
20: 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It's a tool tailored to investment bankers and equity researchers, according to OpenAI's blog post today. The feature's goal is to help teams more easily and efficiently develop research, financial models, and client materials in their firm's unique formats, effectively teaching ChatGPT to research like a human analyst and back up its conclusions like an analyst. Today's wholesale inflation report finding prices rising 5.4% year over year helped Wall Street not rise. Dow lost 317, NASDAQ down 178, S&P down 45. Andrew O'Day, Bloomberg Business on WBZ, Boston's News Radio.
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2: Again, if it's not where you want it, the timing of that particular play and protection, you know, just have to throw it away and say, can't win it on this throw.
3: That was Mike Vrabel today when asked about Drake May's interception in the end zone with under 30 seconds to play, adding, May will learn from it, they'll all learn from it, and hopefully they'll be better for it in the end.
2: It's there, you know what I mean? Obviously, we want to try to be aggressive, you know, and then if not, you know, we're not losing any yards, and we certainly don't want to give them a chance to make a play.
3: And reports today say A.J. Brown suffered a high ankle sprain in the team's season-opening loss. Mike Vrabel wouldn't confirm the injury, but said he doesn't know if Brown will be available there for the next week, but they'll see. Brian Antonelli, WBZ, Boston's News Radio.
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15: Thanks so much, Madison. On 93 northbound, it's stop and go in Andover between Dascombe Road and Route 213. 93 southbound in Methuen, there's a crash blocking the left lane at Route 213, backing up traffic all the way to New Hampshire. Route 1 northbound has heavy traffic between Sergeant Street and Lynn Street. Route 95 southbound, there's a crash in the breakdown lane at Route 28 in Reading. Downtown, the Leverett Connector is crowded on either side. Starro Drive eastbound has heavy traffic between Mass Ave and the Leverett Connector. The Mass Pike eastbound, you're on the break between Starro Drive and the on-ramp from Mass Ave. The Ted Williams Tunnel is full in both directions, and the Mass Pike westbound is stop and go from the Arlington Street on-ramp to the on-ramp from Mass Ave, and again from Starro Drive to West Newton. South of town, the expressway has heavy pockets of traffic on either side between the O'Neill Tunnel and the Braintree Split, and Route 95 southbound has a crash in Needham at Great Plain Ave. This report is sponsored by Whole Foods Market. 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Lexi Mack, WBZ's Traffic on the Threes.
10: Tonight, it's partly cloudy and comfortable out there. 63 for the low in Boston, 50s for many inland suburbs. Then tomorrow, it's up to 77, and it turns out mostly sunny. Not as warm out there and low humidity. Then tomorrow night, it's down to 58 in Boston, but the coolest inland suburbs will dip into the 40s. Saturday, it's going to be a wonderful day, mostly sunny, a high around 75. A little more of a mixed bag for Sunday. We're up to 73, and it's rather cloudy and more humid with some rain around, mainly in the morning. Southeastern Mass, you can see some steadier, heavier rain with maybe a thunderstorm in spots.
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10: Good evening. I'm Madison Rogers. Here are the five things you need to know at 6:15. Vice President J.D. Vance will get a center stage moment at the GOP midterm convention tonight, delivering a keynote speech, and it's being seen as a make-or-break potential platform for his own presidential ambitions. An Israeli strike in Gaza has killed at least four, including two children. And elsewhere in the Middle East, the Houthis have taken a strategic port city on the Red Sea. In Taunton, a second arrest is made, and a first woman arrested faces murder charges in court. This after a shooting at a house party that left one dead and seven hurt this week. Lindsay Clancy's attorney asked the court to find her not guilty and avert a second trial. And a post office on Dodd Ave has a new name. It's a tribute to a longtime local civil rights and community activist. WBZ's Kyle Bray has the story.
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0: From downtown, Kyle Bray, WBZ, Boston's News Radio.
2: Three people have been hospitalized after a major crash involving an MBTA bus in Medford today. It happened on the Fellsway after 11 this morning. Transit police say a 62-year-old bus driver was approaching the intersection with Salem Street when he's believed to have suffered a medical emergency. The bus crashing into a car stopped at a red light, pushing it into another vehicle. The bus then kept going through the intersection before hitting a parked car, taking out a utility pole and veering off the side of the road. It ended up on a front lawn. The bus driver was hospitalized along with two people in cars that were hit, but officials say there were no life-threatening or obvious injuries. They're describing it as more of a safety precaution, that hospitalization. And this is very much an ongoing investigation. Today just might be the last day of temps in the upper 80s for 2026, at least in our neck of the woods. And meantime, home heating companies are already warning customers to brace and budget for colder days ahead. WBZ's Jim McKay checks in from the South Shore.
3: When you don't have a lot of income coming in, it's hard to pay your bills.
4: Barbara is from Pembroke. She shares the winter oil bill with a few housemates, and with all that's going on in the world, she's well aware of just how expensive it will be to heat her home this winter.
3: Everything's expensive right now, and I need a little bit more help.
4: She takes part in a state-run program that helps with heating assistance to help keep her home warm as it gets cold. The latest data from the state has home heating oil averaging at over $5 per gallon right now, and it's a good bet that price will only rise. A good idea to get your ducks in a row right now.
3: It's helpful because I don't have to stress so much and worry so much about how I'm going to get that bill.
4: Looks like we'll be seeing more dollar signs when it comes to our winter forecast. And in Pembroke, Jim McKay, WBZ, Boston's News Radio.
2: Earth just sweltered through its hottest month on record, according to the European Climate Service, Copernicus.
5: Worldwide temperatures averaged just above 62.5 degrees Fahrenheit in August, matching the all-time mark set in July 2023.
6: This summer is also the warmest summer on record, so we've seen an exceptional few months.
5: Samantha Burgess with Copernicus.
6: Every fraction of a degree of warming increases the likelihood of extremes becoming more intense, more frequent, and longer lasting.
5: A reflection that
6: our climate system is really operating well outside the range we would have expected just a decade ago.
5: And Burgess adds, we have been seeing and feeling the climate change.
6: Hospitals being overwhelmed, roads melting, train lines buckling. And the reality is we will get more of these conditions that we've seen this summer.
5: I'm Ben Thomas.
2: North Shore shellfishers got some good news from the state today. Across most of Plum Island Sound, Governor Healey says extensive water quality testing has found significant improvements, so they're updating requirements. This amounts to up to 72 more harvesting days each year for shellfishers in some of the most abundant shellfish areas on the North Shore, in Newbury, Rowley, and Ipswich. The Healey administration says historically these areas have been closed to harvesting because of rainfall for around 130 days a year. This is expected to cut that in half. Most shellfish beds will now stay open if there's less than an inch of rain, and closures following heavier rain will be shortened.
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8: 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Thank you for getting your day started with us. Here's what's going on.
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3: Traffic and weather now. 623, the Subaru Retailers of New England all-wheel drive traffic on the threes. And this report is sponsored by T&K Asphalt. How's it looking out there, Lexi?
4: Thanks so much, Madison. Things are starting to get a little bit better. North of town on Route 95 southbound, that crash in Reading at Route 28 has cleared, but traffic still remains slow between Salem Street and Route 93. Route 1 northbound, it's still stop and go between Sergeant Street and Lynn Street. I-93 southbound in Methuen, we're still dealing with that crash at Route 213 that's got traffic backed up into New Hampshire. 93 northbound is stop and go in Andover between Dascom Road and Route 213. Downtown, the Leverett Connector is full on both sides. Starrow Drive eastbound is stop and go between Mass Ave and the Leverett Connector. The Mass Pike eastbound, you're on the brakes between Starrow Drive and the on-ramp for Mass Ave. The Ted Williams Tunnel is full on both sides, and the Mass Pike westbound has heavy traffic from Arlington Street on-ramp to the on-ramp for Mass Ave, and again from Starrow Drive to West Newton. South of town, the expressway has pretty heavy pockets of traffic on either side between the O'Neill Tunnel and the Braintree Split. Route 95 southbound, we're still dealing with a crash in Needham at Gray Plain Ave. Lexi Mack, WBZ's Traffic on the Threes.
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5: Tonight will turn out more comfortable under a partly cloudy sky, low 63 in Boston, 50s for many inland suburbs. Tomorrow will have a mostly sunny sky for much of the time, a nice day with lower humidity and a high of 77, clear and cooler as we head into tomorrow night. A low 58 in Boston, upper 40s in some of the coolest inland spots. Beautiful on Saturday, lots of sunshine, high 75, then rather cloudy, more humid on Sunday with some rain, especially in the morning. Might be some steadier, even heavier rain for a time, especially toward the South Coast, Cape and Islands, high Sunday 73. I'm AccuWeather meteorologist Brian Thompson, WBZ, Boston's News Radio.
3: Right now it is 79 degrees in Boston, and I'm seeing 21 to 37 mile an hour winds. That might not be across the city, but that's certainly gusty, so hold on to your hat. Certainly looking nice out there. 625.
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3: In New England business news, Bay Path University has officially taken over Cambridge College. The all-women's college in Longmeadow has been working on this deal for about 2 years, getting the final go-ahead for accreditation last month. Bay Path tells the Boston Business Journal it looked nationally to try to acquire another campus, but they believe the Boston-based Cambridge College is the right fit because of its focus on adult learning. The in-person programming will continue at the Cambridge sites in Boston and Puerto Rico, and Cambridge-connected classes will now be offered out in Longmeadow. Beverly is looking to add a bunch of vacant houses to the city's collection, but money might be a sticking point, as WBZ's Kyle Schaffel reports.
7: An entire cutesy little neighborhood built by the Army in Beverly is on the auction block.
8: There have been 16 houses on a very long city block here for decades that were Coast Guard housing.
7: After it sat mostly vacant for ages, the feds are selling it off, and the city is interested in buying. City Councilor Kathleen Feldman would be on board with turning the homes into veteran or senior housing.
8: It's just a very residential-friendly neighborhood, and we've had a large chunk of it sitting vacant with housing during a housing crisis.
7: But unfortunately,
8: the city doesn't have any extra money right now.
7: The government wants full market value for the homes and won't consider a friends and family discount. The houses are in her ward, so she's been following this for years. She says despite the official city interest, the houses are more likely to end up in private hands. Kyle Schaffel, WBZ, Boston's News Radio.
3: It is 6:27, and coming up in the news at 6:30, another blow to redistricting plans from the Supreme Court.
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3: 84 degrees in Boston at 6:30. Good evening. I'm Madison Rogers, and here's what's happening. After a deadly shooting at a Taunton house party, killing one, injuring seven over the weekend, a second arrest has now been made. The Bristol DA's office says 25-year-old Malkia Cunningham is charged with murder. And that news comes after another suspect faced a judge today.
21: We're charged with the following, count one, murder.
22: 25-year-old Sienna Barbosa of New Bedford appearing in court on Thursday, charged with one count of murder and seven counts of assault with intent to murder, all in connection with a shooting at a birthday party just after midnight Sunday in Taunton.
23: A 23-year-old man was transported to Rhode Island Hospital with a gunshot wound to his abdomen. As of today, he is paralyzed from the waist down. 22-year-old Zerovic DePina was med-flighted to Tufts Hospital in Boston, suffering from a gunshot wound to his abdomen. He died in surgery several hours after.
22: Prosecutors say Barbosa was not at the party, but was in an SUV spotted on surveillance video near the scene. After tracing that car back to her New Bedford apartment, police say Barbosa voluntarily handed over her phone to police.
3: That's WBZ TV's Logan Hall. The decision on whether Lindsay Clancy will face trial a second time for killing her kids is in the hands of the Plymouth DA, but the defense now argues that it should be in the hands of the judge. Today, attorney Kevin Reddington has filed a new motion, likely a long shot, arguing the court is required to acquit Clancy by reason of insanity because prosecutors don't have enough evidence for a second trial. Reddington is also citing accounts from jurors who've spoken out since the mistrial last week and say a single holdout admitted to having reasonable doubt, but still declined to acquit. It all comes ahead of a return to Plymouth Superior Court for both sides on the 29th. A second night of speeches is underway in Dallas as Republicans rally in a midterm convention, Trumpapalooza.
0: Tonight, the story will be that Donald Trump wants the Congressional Medal of Honor for himself. I'm only kidding. Actually, I'm not kidding. I would like to.
3: President Trump visiting the Medal of Honor Museum earlier. Meantime, Democrats are scoffing after the president closed out last night's speeches with a promise to cut every adult in America a $5,000 check if Republicans keep control of Congress in November. Massachusetts Rep. Ayanna Pressley.
1: He knows that he is deeply unpopular. His policies are deeply unpopular. The American people are smart. And they know that their lives have not gotten easier. They have only gotten harder.
3: The president will be delivering the final speech again tonight. He's scheduled to take the stage at 9:45. And following back and forth in the courts ahead of the midterms, today a Boston-based appeals court panel upheld a district court judge's block on new rules for mail-in ballots at the post office, though the president's already asked the Supreme Court to lift it. And today the nation's highest court has again rejected a redrawn congressional map backed by the president in Missouri. That means for the midterms, Missouri will revert to a voting map passed after the last census. Republicans hope the new map could help them win another seat in November. They already used that map in the primary. 6:33 now. Let's go to the Subaru Retailers of New England. All-wheel drive traffic on the threes. And where do we start, Lexi?
4: Thanks so much, Madison. We'll go ahead and start north of town on 93 northbound. It's stop and go in Andover between Dascom Road and 213 at Route 213. I-93 southbound in Methuen, there's a crash blocking the left lane at Route 213, backing traffic all the way up to New Hampshire. Route 1 northbound has heavy traffic between Copeland Circle and Lynn Street, and Route 95 southbound traffic slows between Salem Street and Route 93. Downtown, the Leverett Connector is crowded on either side. Starro Drive eastbound is looking slow between Mass Ave and the Leverett Connector. The Pike eastbound here on the breaks between Starro Drive and the on-ramp for Mass Ave. The Ted Williams Tunnel is full in both directions, and the Mass Pike westbound is stop and go from the Arlington Street on-ramp to the on-ramp from Mass Ave and again from Starro Drive to West Newton. The expressway has heavy pockets of traffic on either side between the O'Neill Tunnel and the Braintree Split. Route 95 northbound, there's a crash at the Mass Pike involving a motorcycle that's causing delays in the area. Lexi Mack, WBZ's Traffic on the Threes.
3: In the four-day forecast, it's partly cloudy and more comfortable tonight. Boston's down to 63, while most inland suburbs will get into the 50s. Tomorrow is going to be nice. Low humidity. It turns out mostly sunny with a high around 77. And then Saturday, downright beautiful, 75 and mostly sunny. Sunday's a bit more of a mixed bag. We'll have some rain around, mainly in the morning, but watch for some steadier, heavier rain for a time, even some thunder toward the South Coast, Cape and Islands. It stays rather cloudy and more humid out there with a high around 73. Right now, it is 80 in Danvers. It's 76 in Worcester, 79 in Abington, and 84 in Boston. A gusty breeze out there and a blue sky overhead at 6:35. Across the country, tomorrow, there will be moments of silence, wreaths will be laid, names will be read, and will mark 2.5 decades since a day that changed the world for good. 25 years since the 9/11 attacks. None of today's high schoolers have any memory of it, so it's a history lesson, as we hear from WBZ's Heil Schaffel.
2: Kevin Leonard is a world history teacher at Dedham High School. 25 years ago, almost to the day, and in virtually the same spot, he was a Dedham High junior.
13: I was in the B wing of Dedham High School in French class, the same wing of the school that I currently work in.
2: News of 9/11 shattered the world he knew. Now he's teaching that lived experience as history. It's a foreign concept to the kids in his class who were born years afterwards.
13: That one day led to never-ending warfare. That's all they've ever known their entire lives, whether or not they think about it.
2: He says he tries to humanize 9/11 to the kids, taking them to the experience of everyday people on that day and after. After high school, he served for years as a combat medic in Iraq. But the lesson he wants the kids to take away...
13: Sitting with your grief is so much more difficult than making someone else hurt, too. And I try to impart, like, that's not the answer. There's other ways to go about it.
2: Heil Schaffel, WBZ, Boston's News Radio.
3: Some school districts around the country have put rules in place to keep artificial intelligence out of classrooms, including New York City for younger students. But Boston Mayor Michelle Wu says Boston won't be following their lead. Speaking at a Harvard forum, Mayor Wu defended the city's plan to require an AI fluency curriculum to graduate high school. According to the Harvard Crimson, she says we need to teach students how to use the tech responsibly, and also suggested that outright bans are just unrealistic as AI gets more and more ubiquitous. It was a big party in Somerville today to end the summer season.
5: For many of our senior citizens, the senior picnic is the biggest event of the year because, according to Christine Evans, seniors like herself get spoiled here.
6: There's always a goodie. I've gotten caps. I've gotten insulated bags. I'm looking to see what the goodie is this year.
5: But folks didn't come to Trump Field just for the goodies, the food, or dancing, but also the socializing, something Sue Smith, a 51-year resident, looks forward to.
7: Some of the people we don't see all the time, but we see them a couple of times a year. There's here and then on the Thanksgiving meals, we see some people that we don't see all the time. So it's good. It's good to see your neighbors and be involved.
5: Seniors are also connected to groups and organizations that provide services and valuable resources. In Somerville, James Rojas, WBZ, Boston's News Radio.
3: School's now out for the week in Springfield after a cyber attack. We'll have more on that coming up in a few, along with the headlines at 6:45. Right now it's 6:38, and time for Bloomberg Business with Andrew O'Day.
8: Pull up a chair. As part of its longtime turnaround plan, Starbucks is spending $1 billion to turn its cafes into places you would want to stay for a while. The chain tells the Financial Times it's investing in 9,000 locales to make them warmer and more inviting experiences, akin to a community lounge, rather than just a place to stand around and wait for your order so you can snatch it up and bolt out the door. Inflation worry had Wall Street down again today. Dow fell 317, NASDAQ down 172, S&P down 45, losses of more than 0.5%. Andrew O'Day, Bloomberg Business on WBZ, Boston's News Radio.
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24: After leaving in the third quarter of last night's season opening loss, reports today say Patriots wide receiver A.J. Brown has suffered a high ankle sprain. When asked about the injury, Mike Vrabel wouldn't confirm it, but said the team will give an update next week.
10: I wasn't able to finish the game. You know, we'll continue to evaluate, continue to get run tests, but I don't know if he'll be available going forward here for the next week, but we'll see. And, you know, I know he'll do everything that he can to get back as quickly as possible. And once we get the reports, then we'll figure out what the treatment plan is.
24: The NFL schedule continues tonight in Melbourne, Australia, with the Rams and 49ers playing at 8:35. And Sonny Gray will go for his league-leading 18th win of the season tomorrow night when the Red Sox continue their homestand with the first of three against the Royals at 7:10. Brian Antonelli, WBZ, Boston's News Radio.
3: Back to the roads at 6:43. Subaru retailers of New England all-wheel drive traffic on the threes with Lexi Mack.
4: Thanks so much, Madison. Okay, we are seeing some good news out there. North of town is looking a lot better. I-93 southbound, that crash in Methuen at Route 213 has cleared, and traffic is looking a lot better on both sides of 93. Route 1 northbound is still looking a little sluggish between Copeland Circle and Lynn Street, but it's moving a lot better than it was. The Lever Connector is still congested on either side. Starro Drive eastbound is still stop and go between Mass Ave and the Lever Connector. The Mass Pike eastbound here on the brakes between Starro Drive and the on-ramp from Mass Ave. The Mass Pike westbound is stop and go from the Arlington Street on-ramp to the on-ramp from Mass Ave. Then again, from Starro Drive to West Newton. South of town, the expressway northbound is stop and go between the split and the gas tank. Then again, between South Station and the O'Neill Tunnel. The expressway southbound heavy traffic remains between the O'Neill Tunnel and the gas tank. Then again, between Granite Ave and the split. 95 northbound, there's a motorcycle crash at the Mass Pike causing some chaos in the area. 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Lexi Mack, WBZ's Traffic on the Threes.
3: Partly cloudy tonight. Boston's down to 63, while most inland spots are into the 50s. Then tomorrow, it's going to be a nice Friday, up to 77 with low humidity, turning out mostly sunny. Then Saturday, really couldn't ask for a better day. 75 and mostly sunny out there. Sunday is going to be more humid with some rain around mainly in the morning, maybe heavier rain for a time toward the South Coast, Cape, and Islands. The high for Sunday is around 73. Right now it is 78 in Plymouth. It's 76 in Westboro, 77 in Maynard, 79 in Lawrence, and I'm seeing 84 in Boston under a sunny sky with a gusty breeze.
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3: Good Thursday evening. I'm Madison Rogers. Here are the five things you need to know at 6:45. A judge rejects bail for a Wellesley woman accused of killing her two kids, then fleeing out of state. Lindsay Clancy's lawyer asked the court to acquit her in a new post-mistrial motion. The MBTA says a medical emergency led to a bus driver crashing into several cars earlier today in Medford. The Supreme Court has rejected a new Trump-backed congressional map in Missouri for the midterms. And in the state's third biggest city, the school year has gotten off to a very bumpy start.
11: We're now learning that Springfield Public Schools are closed for the rest of the week because of a cyber attack they've been dealing with since Labor Day. An outside group gained access to their network, blocked critical online programs, including student medical records. Nurses can't access information on medications, allergies, and other important information. They're hoping to have all of this fixed by Monday, but classes are canceled today and tomorrow. Jim McKay, WBZ, Boston's News Radio.
3: Senator Liz Warren and Congresswoman Lori Trahan just made an unannounced visit to the ICE facility in Burlington, again, shining a light on the central hub of a federal deportation push in Greater Boston. The lawmakers say they saw more than two dozen people in custody and raised concerns shared by immigration attorneys and community advocates, accounts of people being detained for multiple days without food, medical care, or sleeping adequate sleeping conditions. According to the Lowell Sun, this was the first surprise visit since ICE was compelled in court to allow those visits earlier this year. Allegations of sexual assault at the state police barracks on Martha's Vineyard. The WBZ-TV's I-Team, Cheryl Fiandaca, has more.
12: The I-Team learning the alleged sexual assault happened here at the Oak Bluff State Police Barracks in August. Sources say a trooper working on the island allowed a male friend to stay the night with him at the barracks. Later that evening, a woman reported she was sexually assaulted by that friend. Sources say the woman was seen running from the man into the street. She was partially undressed. According to sources, that woman told a passing motorist that she was sexually assaulted. In a statement, the state police said the Massachusetts State Police became aware of a reported sexual assault involving two people not affiliated with the department. We are fully cooperating with the local police's investigation.
3: State police are also opening an internal affairs investigation. Some Peruvians are protesting a visit by the U.S. Secretary of State.
14: In Lima, the capital of Peru, protesters shouted, "We don't want to be a U.S. colony." U.S. Secretary of State Marco Rubio will meet with Peru's new president, Keiko Fujimori, a leader who is aligned with President Donald Trump's tough position on the drug trade.
15: Este es un momento de protesta.
14: Pastor and protester Luis Perez says this is a time for protest. It is a time when the people, united regardless of their ideologies, are taking to the streets to say, "Marco Rubio, get out." In Ecuador Wednesday, Rubio said the U.S. is now focused on working with allied countries and aligning with their laws, but that the U.S. military will still blow up ships if need be. I'm Donna Water.
3: And while standing next to the Peruvian president today, the Secretary of State pledged that the U.S. won't take military action against narcotics traffickers in Latin American countries without the approval of its allies. The popular train to Cape Cod is having a record-setting summer. The MBTA announced today that the Cape Flyer train service has had record ridership, 7% up from last summer. More than 16,000 traveled between Boston and Hyannis between Memorial Day and Labor Day this year. In a statement, the governor says that they'll continue investing in reliable and convenient public transit. The Cape Flyer has been running since 2013, operating between Boston's South Station and Hyannis. Jimmy Kimmel says the FCC has threatened his show over an interview with the Texas Democratic Senate nominee. Kimmel says an interview he did with James Tallarico will not air on his broadcast show.
16: Kimmel told his audience that he's interviewed candidates for office during election years for decades, including Trump himself, with no issues. He said now that he's president, something has changed, saying the FCC threatened Jimmy Kimmel Live and the network over their editorial decisions. His conversation with Tallarico will be published entirely on the show's YouTube channel.
17: Because in the America we live in right now, that is the best that we can do until November, of course. Make sure you're registered to vote, by the way.
16: I'm Michael Kastner.
3: The FCC has not commented, and this does mirror something that happened also with a Tallarico interview on Stephen Colbert's show when he had it back in February. After cooling earlier this summer, wholesale inflation picked up last month. The Labor Department's latest producer price index, which captures inflation before it reaches consumers, rose 5.4% in August from a year ago. That's up from 4.7% in July. As the Iran war keeps driving oil and gas prices higher, consumers are struggling with more expensive gas, groceries, clothing, and other essentials. Oil prices today jumped to the highest level since May.
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19: 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Traffic is back to terrible. New England weather is back to, well, you know, unpredictable. Summer's over, and it's back to your life with WBZ, Boston's News Radio.
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3: 6:53. And every 10 minutes, we check the Subaru Retailers of New England all-wheel drive traffic on the threes. And it's starting to get better out there, Lexi.
4: It really is. That crash at the Mass Pike with the motorcycle has cleared, but we are getting reports of a new crash on 95 southbound at East Street. Then we're seeing some delays on the expressway on either side. Heavy pockets of traffic between the Braintree Split and the O'Neill Tunnel. Route 1 is a little bit slow. Sorry, that was all south of town. Let's get into downtown, shall we? The Lever Connector remains quite crowded on either side. Starro Drive eastbound is looking slow from Mass Ave to the Lever Connector. The Mass Pike eastbound, you're on the brakes between Starro Drive and the on-ramp for Mass Ave. The Mass Pike westbound is looking slow between the Arlington Street on-ramp and the on-ramp for Mass Ave. Then again, from Starro Drive to West Newton. North of town, Route 1 northbound is a little bit sluggish between Copeland Circle and Lynch Street. And we're seeing some small delays on 93 northbound between Montville Ave and the Cloverleaf. Then again, between Route 495 and Route 213. 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Lexi Mack, WBZ's Traffic on the Threes.
3: It is a beautiful end to the day right now. Sunset should be right at around 7:02 in Boston. And we have a beautiful couple days ahead of us. The four-day forecast now comes from AccuWeather's Brian Thompson.
7: Well, after the humidity has been dropping throughout the day, we will see a more comfortable night tonight under a partly cloudy sky, low 63 in Boston. It will be in the 50s for many inland suburbs. Increasing amounts of sun tomorrow, not as warm with low humidity, a high of 77. Clear and cooler tomorrow night, low 58 in Boston, upper 40s in some of the coolest inland spots. And a beautiful Saturday on the way, certainly the better of the two weekend days with a good deal of sunshine, high 75, because Sunday looks pretty cloudy and more humid. And we do expect some rain, especially in the morning. Might even be a steadier, heavier rain for a time, especially toward the South Coast, Cape, and Islands. Sunday's high 73, but sunshine returns by Monday. I'm AccuWeather meteorologist Brian Thompson, WBZ, Boston's News Radio.
3: 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Right now it's 82 degrees in Hamilton. It's 80 in Sudbury, 82 in Middleborough. Down on the Cape, it's 76 in Chatham right now. In Boston, 84 and feeling more like 80. A mostly sunny sky, soon to set at 6:55.
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3: The ancient art of the Egyptian Golden Age is now on display at a new exhibit at the Museum of Fine Arts. That's where we find WBZ's Kyle Bray as well.
5: They ruled ancient Egypt during one of its greatest periods, and now they're getting their time in the modern spotlight. The Museum of Fine Arts' new exhibit, Maverick Kings, is looking back at art created during the rule of the early 18th dynasty, spanning from 1400 to 1300 BCE. Curator of ancient Egyptian art, Lawrence Berman, tells me they decided to focus on three pharaohs in particular, Hatshepsut, Amenhotep III, and his son Akhenaten.
8: These three mavericks had independent visions, and they were able to employ art and artists to visualize that.
5: The exhibit features stone sculptures of rulers and gods, along with the only sarcophagus from the Valley of Kings in America. Berman says he hopes that people checking out the exhibit will see just how beautiful ancient Egyptian art can be.
8: Not just big, not just gold, not just old, but these works of art could stand next to anything produced by any civilization.
5: From the MFA, Kyle Bray, WBZ, Boston's News Radio.
3: 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That story is coming up in the 7 o'clock news.
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3: 84 degrees in Boston at 7 o'clock. Good evening. I'm Madison Rogers, and here's what's happening. Tomorrow, the nation marks 25 years since the 9/11 attacks. WBZ TV's Christina Rex hears from one local family.
36: We played football, Pop Warner football.
37: 32 years of memories.
36: The family at Billy's wedding and him by a tree.
37: Now 25 years in the past.
36: That is my hardest thing right now, and I'm going to be emotional probably during it. To think that I haven't hugged my son or talked to him.
37: Diane Hunt sits comforted by her brother Dan as they remember her son, William Christopher Hunt, a.k.a. Billy, who was killed while at work in the South Tower on September 11th, 2001.
36: 202 out of 262 got out on the 84th floor, and he was 60 that did not. So do you get better from it? You heal probably. Your heart doesn't ever mend.
3: Of course, a number of communities will be marking the anniversary tomorrow. The ceremony on the State House steps starts at 8:30 tomorrow morning. A Wellesley woman will remain behind bars as she faces murder charges in the deaths of her children. WBC's Jared Brosnan has that.
0: At a hearing in Dedham District Court, defense attorney Joseph Krowski Jr. tried to have his client Janet McCausland's case dismissed. However, the request was denied by the judge, as was an attempt to have McCausland released on bail as she awaits the trial. Prosecutors accused McCausland of killing her two young children, 6-year-old Ella and 7-year-old Kai, in their Wellesley home back in April. She then fled to a relative's house in Vermont where she allegedly confessed to the killings. Up next is a probable cause hearing on October 29th in Dedham District Court. Jared Brosnan, WBZ, Boston's News Radio.
3: In Plymouth Superior Court today, there is a new motion from Lindsay Clancy's attorney

0: arguing that the court is required to find her not guilty. Kevin Reddington citing what he argues is a lack of evidence to justify a retrial. A leading state senator will keep his seat. Late this afternoon, we got the final results of a recount in parts of Boston, Belmont, Cambridge, and Watertown. Senate President pro tempore William Brownsberger has beat primary challenger Daniel Lander by just 35 votes. Lander's a first-time candidate who's had backing from Boston's mayor. A crew of senators had come out in support of Brownsberger over the two-day recount effort. There will not be a Republican on the ballot in November. Providence is mourning another zebra. We'll explain that sad news coming up. Right now it's 7:03 and we get the Subaru Retailers of New England all-wheel drive traffic on the threes with Lexi Mack.
1: Thanks so much, Madison. It's starting to break. Things are starting to break up really nicely. That crash on 95 southbound near East Street has cleared. We are still seeing some delays on the expressway, though. The expressway northbound, you're on the brakes between the Braintree split and the gas tank. Then again, from South Station to the O'Neill Tunnel. The expressway southbound slows from the O'Neill Tunnel down to the gas tank. Then again, from Granite Ave to the Braintree split. 93 northbound is seeing slight delays between 93 southbound is seeing slight delays between the Braintree split and Route 24. Downtown, the Leverett Connector is moving slowly on both sides. Star Drive eastbound is still seeing delays between Mass Ave and the Leverett Connector. The Mass Pike eastbound is stop and go between Star Drive and the on-ramp from Mass Ave. The Mass Pike westbound, you're on the brakes between the Arlington Street on-ramp and the on-ramp from Mass Ave. Then again, from Star Drive to West Newton. Lexi Mack, WBZ's traffic on the threes.
0: And in the four-day forecast, it's going to be partly cloudy and more comfortable out there tonight. Boston's down to 63. Many inland suburbs are into the 50s. Tomorrow, a mostly sunny Friday, low humidity, the high's around 77. And then tomorrow night, it's down to 58 in Boston. But meantime, those coolest inland suburbs will be dipping their toes into the 40s. Saturday is mostly sunny and beautiful, the high's around 75. Sunday, more humid and rather cloudy with some rain around, mainly in the morning. Maybe some steadier rain and a rumble of thunder, possibly, toward the South Coast, Cape, and Islands. The high for Sunday will be around 73. Right now, it's 81 in Hanover. It's 80 in Holliston. It's 81 in Carlisle and 84 in Boston. A mostly clear sky at sunset. It's 7:05. A prosecutor investigating foes of the president says he's resigned.
2: An ally of President Donald Trump says he has resigned from his post leading a Justice Department investigation into whether former law enforcement and intelligence officials conspired against the Republican president. Joe DeGeneva says it was an honor and a privilege to serve Trump and the Justice Department. The 81-year-old declined to comment on the circumstances of his departure just 5 months after he was brought back to the Justice Department in April and given the responsibility for an investigation aimed at trying to establish a conspiracy against Trump. I'm Lisa Dwyer.
0: Down in Dallas, the president is scheduled to take the stage before 10, closing out a first-of-its-kind midterm convention for the GOP. Meantime, reactions still pouring in after the president made Americans a lofty promise last night that if the Republicans keep control of the House and the Senate, every adult will get $5,000. That would be well over $1 trillion in total. Massachusetts Senator Ed Markey calling it just another lie. Sad news from the zoo in Providence.
3: The Roger Williams Park Zoo in Rhode Island says they're saddened to announce the death of Zipper, a 27-year-old zebra. The zoo says Zipper was found with a critical wound that they think was from one of her habitat mates, like a wildebeest or a watusi. The zoo says they ultimately made the compassionate decision to euthanize her. And this is the second unexpected zebra death at the facility in about a year. Last summer, another zebra at the zoo died tragically when it ran into a fence after being spooked by a thunderstorm. The zoo has one remaining zebra named Tundra, who they say is being kept under close observation, adding they're looking to bring in new zebras to support her. In a statement, the zoo says Zipper will be missed, and she charmed countless guests and staff members. Brooke McCarthy, WBZ Boston's News Radio.
0: On the Vineyard, we told you last week about what authorities were calling a potential shark bite that sent a swimmer to the hospital. Well, authorities are now considering it a confirmed shark bite. Greg Scomel, a leading shark expert with the Mass Division of Marine Fisheries, has told the Martha's Vineyard Times that, to his knowledge, it's the island's first unprovoked shark bite on the record. He says based on the bite pattern, it was likely a sandbar shark or a brown shark, different names, same species. Those are abundant in the area. They can get up to 8 feet long, but aren't known to attack humans. Scomel says the animal may have been confused. That swimmer was bit on the leg off Norton Point on the first of the month, and she was hospitalized with non-life-threatening injuries. There's an amazing ancient discovery out in Northern California.
4: Geomorphologist Bridget Lynch found an intact mastodon tooth in a creek in San Mateo County. Paleontologists say it belonged to an adult Pacific mastodon, an extinct relative of modern elephants. They believe the tooth is from the Ice Age era and could be about 10,000 years old. Lynch found the fossilized molar while surveying a creek at the Mid-Peninsula Regional Open Space District Preserve for a habitat restoration project. She initially thought it was a strange rock. The tooth is now being studied at Stanford University. I'm Daniel Martindale.
0: Right now, city leaders are laying out a big plan for Blue Hill Ave, and residents are letting them know what they think about it. We'll have more on that coming up. Right now, 7:08, and let's get Bloomberg Business with Andrew O'Day.
5: Drug giant Eli Lilly has raked in piles of revenue thanks to its GLP-1 drugs, Zepbound and Mounjaro. So what is it doing with that money? It's now laying the groundwork for a broader move into women's health. Sources tell Bloomberg Lilly has been assembling experts and hunting for new medicines across conditions affecting women exclusively or especially, including preeclampsia, endometriosis, and osteoporosis. Today's report showing August wholesale inflation moving back upward helped Wall Street move back downward. Dow fell 317, NASDAQ down 172, S&P down 45. Andrew O'Day, Bloomberg Business on WBZ, Boston's News Radio.
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13: After dropping 2 out of 3 to the Angels, the Red Sox continue their homestand tomorrow night with the first of three against the Royals at 7:10. And with only 15 games left to play in the regular season, the Sox continue to ramp up Garrett Crochet to potentially put the lefty in the bullpen for the playoffs.
14: I think he was up to like 95.5 or something, best bolt, and he was hovering around 93 average, so like stuff was good, but physically felt good, came out of it fine.
13: That was Chad Tracy after Crochet threw on Tuesday. He is set to throw again tomorrow. And for Wilson Contreras, who's been out since late August, he's expected to play a game or two in Portland starting tomorrow night before rejoining the team.
14: He just wants to get on his feet. He's been down for a while, just to get on his feet and actually see some pitching, move around at first, maybe get on base, move around. He just wants to move around a little bit.
13: Brian Antonelli, WBZ, Boston's News Radio.
0: Now and every 10 minutes, we check traffic and weather together. 7:13, the Subaru Retailers of New England all-wheel drive traffic on the threes. And what's the update, Lexi?
1: Well, we've just had word of a crash on 93 northbound at Montvale Ave, contributing to some traffic in the area. 93 southbound slows starting at the Leverett Connector all the way down to the O'Neill Tunnel. The Leverett Connector is crowded on either side, with traffic on Starro eastbound being a little thick between Mass Ave and the Leverett Connector. The main trouble we're seeing on the Pike is through town. On the Pike eastbound, it slows between Starro Drive and the on-ramp for Mass Ave. The Mass Pike westbound, you're on the brakes between the Arlington Street on-ramp and the on-ramp for Mass Ave. Then again, from Starro Drive to West Newton. The O'Neill Tunnel northbound is looking slow as you make your way out to Leverett Circle. South of town, the expressway northbound is stop and go between the Braintree Split and the gas tank. Then again, between South Station and the O'Neill Tunnel. The expressway southbound is sluggish between the O'Neill Tunnel and the gas tank. And then again, between Granite Ave and the Braintree Split. We're also seeing some slight delays on Route 3 southbound between the Braintree Split and Route 18. Lexi Mack, WBZ's traffic on the threes.
0: Partly cloudy and comfortable out there tonight. 63 in Boston for the low, 50s for many inland suburbs. Then tomorrow, it's going to be a nice Friday, turning out mostly sunny with low humidity, and it's not as warm, the high around 77. Then tomorrow night, it's down to 58 in Boston, while some spots get into the upper 40s. Saturday is beautiful, up to 75 and mostly sunny. Sunday is, well, still pretty, it's okay. Rather cloudy and more humid with some rain, mainly in the morning. Watch for a steadier, heavier time of rain toward the south coast of Cape and Islands. The high for Sunday will be around 73. Right now, it is 74 in Reading, 73 in Sudbury, 75 in Taunton, and 84 in Boston.
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0: Good evening. I'm Madison Rogers. Here are the five things you need to know at 7:15. Vice President J.D. Vance will deliver a keynote speech at the GOP midterm convention in Dallas tonight. It's being seen as a potential make-or-break platform for his own presidential ambitions. State Senator William Brownsberger has won a recount in the Democratic primary, beating opponent Daniel Lander by just 35 votes. In Taunton, a second arrest is made after a shooting at a house party that left one dead and seven hurt this week. Lindsey Clancy's attorney asked the court to find her not guilty and avert a second trial. And right now in Mattapan,
15: the city and MBTA are unveiling the latest updated design renderings of what a 3-mile stretch of Blue Hill Ave could look like after their plan is complete. It includes new dedicated bus lanes, new street lights, trees, street furniture, and safer crossings. Folks are divided on some of the details, specifically the center running bus lanes.
16: In the middle?
15: Yeah.
16: I think on the sides is better.
17: We do need improvement in Mattapan area.
18: I think they should continue the way that they have it. It's where
16: working.
15: But they do like that the public is being invited to give in-person feedback at town hall and open house meetings beginning tonight at the Morningstar Baptist Church in Mattapan.
16: That's awesome, you know, just to reach out and see how the community, you know, wants to get down and if they like it or not.
15: On Blue Hill Ave, James Rojas, WBZ, Boston's News Radio.
0: That meeting at the Morningstar Baptist Church should be ongoing. Months after a shooting rampage on Memorial Drive, the alleged gunman has pleaded not guilty to a long list of charges, including assault with intent to murder.

0: after a domestic incident.
1: Green Bay Packers running back Josh Jacobs has avoided jail time in a deal with Brown County, Wisconsin prosecutors, pleading no contest to two misdemeanor charges stemming from an altercation with his girlfriend that led to his arrest back in May. Jacobs must pay a $1,000 fine plus court costs for one misdemeanor battery charge and can have his criminal property damage charge dismissed if he fulfills the terms, including counseling and restitution to the victim. His girlfriend said he threw her to the ground and caused her to strike her head, then took and damaged her phone. Statements corroborated by garage surveillance video. The NFL released a statement Thursday that the matter remains under review under conduct policies and there's no change to Jacobs' status. He was placed on the commissioner's exempt list after being charged and cannot practice or play with the team. I'm Jennifer King.
0: Home heating companies are sending out notices to prepare customers for a costly winter in New England. Budgeting is one thing, but some costs can bring people to the economic brink. WBZ's Jim McKay has more.
2: It's going to be a rough winter.
3: Frank lives in Kingston, telling me he doesn't know what to expect when it comes to a home heating bill this winter. There's one thing we do know, it'll be expensive.
4: How can a common people can afford those prices?
3: Right now in the latest data, home heating oil is at over $5 per gallon. We're not even in the fall yet, and it's not the only bill we're worried about.
2: We've already seen our electricity rates go up remarkably.
3: And then old man winter will come knocking.
2: Now we're going to get hammered with fuel oil.
3: Remember, there are assistance programs offered up by the state. If you need it in your budget, might be a good idea to start reaching out now.
2: You know, I'm sitting on my bank accounts.
3: Jim McKay, WBZ, Boston's News Radio.
0: The city of Beverly is making a move to hoover up some previously occupied housing, but sticking the landing might be tricky, as we hear from WBZ's Kyle Schaffel.
5: In 1958, the military built a little neighborhood of ranch houses in North Beverly to house soldiers. Those houses got taken over by the Coast Guard and eventually became vacant.
6: We owe it to the neighborhood to do our due diligence.
5: Beverly City Councilor Kathleen Feldman has been following the 16 houses for years. The feds are now selling the homes off, and she wants the city to take them over.
6: If we were to put together an offer with funding, which we do not have, we would be able to purchase the property.
5: The little aside she muttered in there is critical. She says the government wants full market rate instead of giving them a discount, which in her opinion, it can't afford.
6: It's just challenging to see them sitting there vacant when we know there's so many different needs.
5: Still, Mayor Cahill put in a letter of interest. If they can't buy it, private developers likely will. Kyle Schaffel, WBZ, Boston's News Radio.
0: Following some wet weather this summer, some parts of the Bay State are no longer in a drought. Today, Energy and Environmental Affairs Secretary Rebecca Tepper put out her monthly update on those drought conditions, and she says central Massachusetts is back to normal conditions. The Connecticut River Valley, plus the Northeast and Southeast, remain in a mild drought, while the Cape and Nantucket are still in a significant drought. Tepper says that all the rain we saw this summer helped, all the rain we saw this summer helped, though long-term rainfall deficits remain in parts of Massachusetts. She's asking for people to still conserve water as those conditions remain.
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3: 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What's the update, Lexi?
4: Thanks so much, Madison. We are still seeing some trouble up in Stoneham where there's a crash on 93 northbound at Montvale Ave, contributing to delays as you make your way towards the Cloverleaf. Route 95 northbound slows in Burlington between Wynn Street and Route 1. 95 southbound is sluggish between Route 3A and the Middlesex Turnpike. The Leverett Connector is starting to move a little bit better, but there's still a bit of congestion as you make your way down to Starro Drive. Starro West slows down to the Longfellow Bridge, and Starro East is stop and go between Mass Ave and the Leverett Connector. The Mass Pike is seeing the heaviest bit of traffic between Starro Drive and the on-ramp from Mass Ave as you make your way east. On the westbound side, it's stop and go from the Arlington Street on-ramp to the on-ramp from Mass Ave, then again from Starro Drive all the way out to West Newton. The expressway is seeing a bit of a slowdown as you make your way north between the split and the gas tank, then again between South Station and the O'Neill Tunnel. The expressway southbound heavy traffic remains between the O'Neill Tunnel and the gas tank, then again between Granite Ave and the split. 95 northbound, that is free and clear after an earlier crash this evening. Lexi Mack, WBZ's Traffic on the Threes.
3: Thank you, Lexi. Let's get the four-day forecast with AccuWeather's Brian Thompson.
5: Under a partly cloudy sky tonight, it is going to turn out more comfortable with a low of 63 in Boston. It will drop into the 50s for many inland suburbs. Increasing amounts of sunshine tomorrow, a nice day with lower humidity, a high of 77. And then as we head through tomorrow night, clear and cooler, low 58 in Boston, upper 40s in some of the coolest inland spots. A lot of sunshine for Saturday, a beautiful start to the weekend, a high of 75. But then more clouds and more humidity by Sunday, and there will likely be some rain around. High temperature Sunday 73, but we're back to sunshine and lower humidity again on Monday. I'm AccuWeather meteorologist Brian Thompson, WBZ, Boston's News Radio.
3: Right now it is 82 degrees and still a little windy in Boston. I'm seeing 17-30 mile an hour gusts out there. It feels like the upper 70s, and it's a mostly clear sky overhead at 7:25. In New England business news, Sprouts Farmers Market is opening its first store in New England. It's not in the Boston area. You'll have to go all the way to Fairfield County, Connecticut. The Arizona-based chain says it's working through the process to get a store open inside a former car dealership in Westport. If all goes well, that could open up in 2028. The natural foods grocery chain runs nearly 500 stores in 25 states. The Pat season is officially underway, but that might not be the best of news for your wallet.
6: Pay to play. A new analysis from the Action Network finds a family of four will spend about $1,400 to attend a Patriots game at Gillette Stadium. That's a 1% increase from last year, and believe it or not, it's not even as bad as it gets. It's pretty much middle of the pack for NFL teams. We're number 15. Woo! Ticket prices are up 1.8% from 2025, but hot dogs saw the biggest increase, jumping 83% to nearly $30 for you and the fam. Matt Shearer, WBZ. Boston's News Radio.
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7: Joined once again by Stalker Channing and Diane Wiest, a multi-generational family of witches cursed to be loveless for centuries attempts to break the spell by confronting dark secrets and sacrificing for each other.
9: 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Easier said than done, Jillian, with us always.
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3: Coming up in the news at 7:30, more high stakes back and forth in the court ahead of the midterms as Republicans once again descend on Dallas.
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3: 82 degrees in Boston at 7:30. Good evening. I'm Madison Rogers, and here's what's happening. It's the second and final night of that GOP midterm convention, meant to drum up support for Republicans ahead of the crucial election in November. And the vice president will get a center stage moment tonight. ABC's Nick Notaro is there in Dallas.
27: Vice President J.D. Vance is going to give the keynote address, although President Trump is going to give the closing remarks. What we're interested to hear from the vice president is maybe giving some more clarity about some of the ideas that President Trump floated, including that $5,000 check that Trump says he wants to give to Americans if he says that Republicans were to retain both the House and the Senate.
3: Democrats like Massachusetts Congresswoman Ayanna Pressley are sounding more than a little skeptical about that offer.
28: So I think this was a desperate, pathetic, illegal, and corrupt attempt to try to win the elections. So that's all they can do.
3: On the schedule, it says both the president and the VP will be starting speeches in the 9 o'clock hour. The Supreme Court today has blocked Missouri Republicans from using a newly drawn congressional map for the midterms, siding with the state's highest court.
29: In a brief, unexplained order with no noted dissents, the Supreme Court granted a request by a Democrat-backed advocacy group to block the GOP-favored map. A federal judge earlier this month attempted to greenlight the congressional map, despite Missouri's highest court directing the opposite. The decision likely ends the legal whiplash over Missouri's map 2 months to Election Day and hands Democrats a small victory in the nationwide mid-decade redistricting war. Peter Haralambos, ABC News.
3: Also today, a Boston-based appeals court panel has upheld a district court judge's block on new rules for mail-in ballots at the post office. So that block is staying in place for now. The president's already asked the Supreme Court to lift it. The decision on whether Lindsay Clancy will face a second trial for killing her kids is in the hands of the Plymouth DA, but the defense is now arguing it should be in the hands of the judge. Today, attorney Kevin Reddington has filed a new motion arguing the court is required to acquit Clancy because prosecutors don't have enough evidence for a second trial. Reddington also cites accounts from jurors who've spoken out since the mistrial, saying that a single holdout admitted to having reasonable doubt but still declined to acquit. After a deadly shooting at a Taunton house party, killing one and injuring seven, a second arrest has been made. The Bristol DA's office says 25-year-old Malkia Cunningham is charged with murder. And that news comes after another suspect faced a judge today.
0: We're charged the following, count one.
1: 25-year-old Sienna Barbosa of New Bedford appearing in court on Thursday, charged with one count of murder and seven counts of assault with intent to murder, all in connection with a shooting at a birthday party just after midnight Sunday in Taunton.
2: A 23-year-old man was transported to Rhode Island Hospital with a gunshot wound to his abdomen. As of today, he is paralyzed from the waist down. 22-year-old Zerovic DePina was med-flighted to Tufts Hospital in Boston, suffering from a gunshot wound to his abdomen. He died in surgery several hours after.
1: Prosecutors say Barbosa was not at the party, but was in an SUV spotted on surveillance video near the scene.
3: That's WBZ TV's Logan Hall. 7:33 right now, and it's time for the Subaru Retailers of New England all-wheel drive traffic on the threes. What's the update, Lexi?
4: Thanks so much, Madison. Okay, let's dive in. We are still seeing a bit of a slowdown on either side of the Leverett Connector. The inbound side slows right as you approach the Garden Curve, or right as you make your way around the Garden Curve and make your way down to Starro. Starro West, that traffic continues all the way down to the Longfellow Bridge before it breaks up. Starro Eastbound is stop and go between Mass Ave and the Leverett Connector. A lot of the heavy spots we're seeing on the Pike are in town. On the Pike Eastbound, it's stop and go between Starro Drive and the on-ramp from Mass Ave. On the westbound side, traffic starts at the Arlington Street on-ramp to the on-ramp from Mass Ave, then again from Starro Drive all the way out to West Newton. The expressway is still seeing some traffic on the northbound side between the split and the gas tank, then again between South Station and the O'Neill Tunnel. The expressway southbound is seeing a similar delay between the O'Neill Tunnel and the gas tank, then again from Granite Ave to the Braintree split. North of town, we're still dealing with some traffic from a crash on I-93 northbound in Stoneham at Montvale Ave, contributing to a bit of a slowdown as you make your way to the Cloverleaf. Lexi Mack, WBZ's traffic on the threes.
3: In the 4-day forecast, it's partly cloudy and more comfortable out there tonight after getting pretty humid for a time today. It's down to 63 in Boston and into the 50s for most inland suburbs. Then tomorrow, it's going to be a lovely Friday. Low humidity, turning out mostly sunny, high around 77. Couldn't be lovelier for Saturday, mostly sunny with a high around 75. Then Sunday, we'll get more cloudy and more humid out there with some rain at the time, mainly in the morning. There also can be some steadier, heavier rain for a time, even some thunder toward the south coast and Cape. The high for Sunday is around 73 for Sunday. Right now, it is 76 in Billerica, 75 in Framingham, 76 in Halifax, and in Boston, 82. A clear sky and a gusty breeze, making it feel like the upper 70s at 7:36. The 2026 CMA Award nominations have dropped. Here's WBZ's Drew Mulholland. Here is WBZ's Drew Mulholland.
5: The artists who see their latest records up for Album of the Year are, well, of course,
6: he's choosing Texas, I can tell.
5: Ella Langley for Dandelion. She's also up for Single of the Year with that one, Choosin' Texas. You might have heard it by now. Zach Top, Casey Musgraves, Parker McCollum, Luke Combs round out the Album of the Year category. Who will take it home? A lot of people guessing Ella. The nominations being rolled out on ABC's GMA. As for the other nominees in the Single of the Year category, there you go. How about a little I Knew It, I Knew You by Taylor Swift? Then you got Somewhere Over Laredo by Lainey Wilson, The Fall by Cody Johnson, and oh look, Ella Langley is there again with Be Her.
6: I just wanna be her.
5: The 60th CMA Awards air on ABC and Disney Plus November 18th. Drew Mulholland, WBZ, Boston's News Radio.
3: Some school districts around the country have put rules in place to keep artificial intelligence outside of classrooms, including New York City for younger students. But Boston Mayor Michelle Wu says our city won't be following their lead. Speaking at a Harvard forum, Mayor Wu defended the city's plan to require an AI fluency curriculum to graduate high school, one of the first of its kind, if not the first nationwide. According to the Harvard Crimson, the mayor says we need to teach students how to use the tech responsibly, and she suggested that outright bans are unrealistic as AI gets more and more ubiquitous. Well, today, Anthropic says it's blocked efforts by bad actors to use its AI models for malicious activity. Things like cyber attacks, surveillance, and research that could have led to biological weapons. As AI models grow more and more powerful, those concerns are certainly mounting.
7: OpenAI's chief scientist recently warned the industry is losing the ability to watch what its models are thinking.
8: I said, okay, what are the odds that AI destroys humanity?
7: Senator Ted Cruz on The View said he asked Elon Musk about the risk of AI causing human extinction.
8: And he looks at me and goes, 10 to 20%. I'm like, holy crap. The Senate?
7: A scientist at Anthropic agrees, saying there's at least a 10% chance AI kills all humans in the next 10 years.
3: Well, that was ABC's Karen Hua. And with that, let's check Bloomberg Business. Here's Andrew O'Day.
9: 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It's a tool tailored to investment bankers and equity researchers, according to OpenAI's blog post today. The feature's goal is to help teams more easily and efficiently develop research, financial models, and client materials in their firm's unique formats, effectively teaching ChatGPT to research like a human analyst and back up its conclusions like an analyst. Today's wholesale inflation report finding prices rising 5.4% year over year helped Wall Street not rise. Dow lost 317, NASDAQ down 178, S&P down 45. Andrew O'Day, Bloomberg Business on WBZ, Boston's News Radio.
3: Coming up in a few, we'll check in with a local history teacher tasked with teaching the next generation about 9/11.
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1: Again, if it's not where you want it, the timing of that particular play and protection, you know, just have to throw it away and say, can't win it on this throw.
2: That was Mike Vrabel today when asked about Drake May's interception in the end zone with under 30 seconds to play, adding, May will learn from it, they'll all learn from it, and hopefully they'll be better for it in the end.
1: It's there, you know what I mean? Obviously, we want to try to be aggressive, you know, and then if not, you know, we're not losing any yards, and we certainly don't want to give them a chance to make a play.
2: And reports today say A.J. Brown suffered a high ankle sprain in the team's season opening loss. Mike Vrabel wouldn't confirm the injury, but said he doesn't know if Brown will be available there for the next week, but they'll see. Brian Antonelli, WBZ, Boston's News Radio.
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4: Thanks so much, Madison. On the expressway southbound, there's a disabled vehicle blocking the right lane at the O'Neill Tunnel, contributing to the stop-and-go traffic as you make your way to the gas tank. Traffic picks up again between Granite Ave and the Split. The expressway northbound is stop-and-go between the Split and the gas tank, then again between South Station and the O'Neill Tunnel. The lever connector slows as you make your way out to 93. Star Drive eastbound is still seeing a bit of a slowdown between Mass Ave and the lever connector. Star West is sluggish between the lever connector and the Longfellow Bridge. North of town, I-93 northbound, we are still dealing with a crash blocking the right lane on 93 northbound at Montville Ave in Stoneham. Crews are on site. It should be clearing soon, but we are still seeing a bit of traffic as you head towards the Cloverleaf. 95 northbound slows in Burlington between Wind Street and Route 1, and then jumping back south of town, we're seeing delays on 95 southbound between Route 109 and I-93. Lexi Mack, WBZ's traffic on the threes.
3: In the four-day forecast, it's down to 63 in Boston tonight. Less sticky than it was last night. It's down to 50s for a lot of inland suburb. Excuse me, frog in my throat. Partly cloudy out there tonight. Then tomorrow, it turns out mostly sunny. And it's not as warm. Low humidity and a high around 77 for your Friday. Then Saturday, up to 75 with mostly sunny skies. A beautiful day. Sunday, it's going to be rather cloudy and more humid with some rain around, mainly in the morning. Maybe heavier rain for a time in southeastern Mass and toward southeastern Mass. Sunday's high is around 73. Right now, it is 74 in Marshfield, 74 in Worcester, 76 in Lowell, and 82 in Boston, with a gusty breeze feeling like the upper 70s.
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3: Good evening, I'm Madison Rogers, and here are the five things you need to know at 7:45. A judge rejects bail for a Wellesley woman accused of killing her two kids, then fleeing out of state back in April. Lindsay Clancy's lawyer asked the court to acquit her in a new post-mistrial motion. The MBTA says a medical emergency led to a bus driver crashing into several cars in Medford earlier today. The U.S. Supreme Court has rejected a Trump-backed congressional map for the midterms in Missouri. As we prepare to mark a full quarter century since a day that changed the world forever, how do you teach 9/11 to kids who only experienced it in textbooks? WBZ's Kyle Schaffel asked a history teacher.
6: Denham High history teacher Kevin Leonard remembers 9/11 vividly. He teaches one floor below the exact spot where he learned the towers had been hit as a Denham High School junior. His students today hadn't even been born.
16: And I just try to hammer home the point to the kids, like there was before 9/11. And there was after, and you kids only know the after.
6: He turns to slam poet Mike Rosen, whose poem When God Happens humanizes the day, but also takes aim at the country's eagerness to go to war.
16: It's just dead silence. Like, I feel like it has an impact. I hope they have some sort of emotional tug
6: War is a personal thing to Leonard, who enlisted as an army medic out of high school and served in Iraq. His life takeaway for the kids, rage and destruction in response to tragedy, is easy.
16: The hard part is peace, where you're like negotiation and compromise. It's easy to, quote, bomb people back to the Stone Age.
6: Kyle Schaffel, WBZ, Boston News Radio.
3: Senator Liz Warren and Congresswoman Lori Trahan just made an unannounced visit to the ICE facility in Burlington, again shining a light on the central hub of a federal deportation push in Greater Boston. The lawmakers say they saw more than two dozen people in custody and that they raise concerns shared by immigration attorneys and community advocates, accounts of people being detained for multiple days without food, medical care, or adequate sleeping conditions. According to the Lowell Sun, it was the first surprise visit since ICE was compelled in court to allow such visits earlier this year. About 200

0: 100,000 immigrants from El Salvador, some 7,000 in Massachusetts, are still waiting to hear what comes next. Their temporary protected status deadline came and went yesterday with no official word from the government.
1: Wednesday's deadline for the Trump administration to decide whether to extend legal protections for Salvadoran immigrants passed without the government acknowledging that it had expired. The Department of Homeland Security says it would make an announcement at an appropriate time, and that temporary protected status, or TPS, for El Salvador would remain in effect until then. Under immigration law, TPS is automatically extended for 6 months if the government takes no action. But some attorneys warn the administration could still act without making a public statement. But this silence has raised hopes among some Salvadorans that their TPS could be extended for another 6 months. I'm Marcela Sanchez.
0: Ottawa and Kyiv are tightening their alliance.
2: Canada will boost drone production to aid Ukraine. Canadian Prime Minister Mark Carney met with Ukrainian President Volodymyr Zelensky in Alberta.
3: Ukrainians helped build Canada, and Canadians will help rebuild Ukraine.
2: The plan is for Canada to produce millions of drones over the next 2 years and send a third of them to Ukraine. The aerial drone battle between Russia and Ukraine has grown in scale.
3: Your drones costing a few hundred dollars have sunk warships worth hundreds of millions.
2: Zelensky says Ukraine needs to show strength leading up to negotiations with Russia.
4: At the end of September, we will have opportunity to meet, I think so, with the American team in New York.
2: Audio from CTV. Zelensky says Russia has changed its tactics ahead of winter and Ukraine needs to adapt its defenses. I'm Ed Donahue.
0: Today marks the peak of hurricane season, climatologically speaking, and the National Hurricane Center is reporting zero tropical cyclone activity across the Atlantic Basin. This season has been thankfully calm, as experts predicted, at least so far.
5: The second half of the season is expected to become significantly more active.
6: Looks pretty likely we're going to break the record this year, you know, from 1966 to present, that there are no hurricanes from the beginning of the season until after September 11th.
5: Despite a record-breaking quiet stretch caused by Saharan dust, the National Hurricane Center's Andrew Hagan says conditions are primed to flip as environmental searing winds weaken. He's reminding all of us not to let our guard down during this historic lull. Natalie Rodriguez, Miami.
0: Much of Southern California has been sweating through a brutal heat wave, but at least the AC won't suddenly cut out.
7: California has come a long way since the days of rolling blackouts because so many people running air conditioners would tax the power grid on hot days. California has not issued what's called a flex alert, asking residents to conserve energy in 4 years. Jamie Ackman of CAISO, which runs the power grid, says that's because of so much solar power now and batteries that store energy for use when needed.
8: Batteries are really the story here. In the last 5 years, we've added more than 17,000 megawatts of battery storage.
7: And so when the sun begins to go down and people come home from work and turn on the air conditioning, the batteries come into play, offering up the power that didn't used to be there when it was needed. Alex Stone, ABC News, Los Angeles.
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0: At 7:53, Subaru Retailers of New England all-wheel drive traffic on the threes. And looks just like a couple remaining problems out there, Lexi.
16: Yeah, Madison, not too many. That crash on 93 northbound at Montbell Ave has cleared. We are still dealing with that disabled vehicle blocking the right lane on the expressway southbound at the O'Neill Tunnel. From there, we've got traffic down to the gas tank and between Granite Ave and the Split. North of town, the expressway northbound is stop and go between the Split and the gas tank, then again between South Station and the O'Neill Tunnel. The lever connector is moving slowly as you make your way out to 93. The trouble spots on the Mass Pike are the biggest ones are in town. The Pike eastbound slows between Starro Drive and the on-ramp for Mass Ave. The Pike westbound, you're on the brakes between the Arlington Street on-ramp and the on-ramp for Mass Ave, then again between Starro Drive and West Newton. Starro Drive eastbound to stop and go between Mass Ave and the Leverett Connector. Starro Drive westbound slows between the Leverett Connector and the Longfellow Bridge. Jumping back north of town for a moment, we've got a disabled vehicle blocking the left lane on Route 95 northbound at Washington Street. 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Lexi Mack, WBZ's Traffic on the Threes.
0: AccuWeather's Brian Thompson has the four-day forecast.
17: Tonight will turn out more comfortable under a partly cloudy sky, low of 63 in Boston, 50s for many inland suburbs. Tomorrow will have a mostly sunny sky for much of the time, a nice day with lower humidity and a high of 77, clear and cooler as we head into tomorrow night. A low 58 in Boston, upper 40s in some of the coolest inland spots. Beautiful on Saturday, lots of sunshine, high 75, then rather cloudy, more humid on Sunday with some rain, especially in the morning. Might be some steadier, even heavier rain for a time, especially toward the South Coast, Cape and Islands, high Sunday 73. I'm AccuWeather meteorologist Brian Thompson, WBZ, Boston's News Radio.
0: Right now in Boston, it is 82 degrees and feeling like the upper 70s, a clear sky and a gusty breeze in the air. It's 7:55. And a small planet is getting even smaller.
18: The solar system's smallest planet, Mercury, is shrinking faster than scientists expected. Mercury is barely 3,000 miles across. Study author Gaku Nishiyama with the German Aerospace Center's Institute of Space Research says the planet has lost in diameter as much as 14 miles.
19: On Mercury, you can find so many wrinkles and lobate spots, which is a kind of the consequence of the radial contraction. Because, for example, you can imagine a grape turning into a raisin.
18: Mercury has been shrinking ever since its formation 4.5 billion years ago because of internal cooling, which is tightening the surface.
19: Once the temperature reaches the same level as surrounding, the Mercury would not lose the heat, which means Mercury stops shrinking. But that would not happen.
18: A linked European and Japanese spacecraft is advancing toward Mercury and should enter orbit there in November. I'm Ed Donahue.
0: A divisive seasonal sweet can now be your divisive signature scent.
20: It's sweet, buttery, and as far as Brock's is concerned, it's what we should all be wearing this fall. The company that brings us candy corn this time every year is now out with a perfume that smells just like it. Brock's Ode to Candy Corn is described as a blend of creamy vanilla, spun sugar, and honey. It'll go on sale the first day of fall, September 22nd at 7 p.m. Eastern Time, and each bottle will come with a bag of candy corn. I'm Daria Albinger.
0: It is 7:57, and coming up in the news at 8 o'clock, Republicans are back in action in Dallas tonight. Well, some Republicans have some criticism for that $5,000 dividend idea.
21: 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Take a moment to remember when you did something good for someone else. 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
22: I'm Paul, and I'm 63 years old. I played football and lacrosse in college. I played 3 years of semi-pro football after that, and then I was a 200-plus pound jogger. Running became painful, and that's in my 40s when I had the torn meniscus. And so I got curious about some of the ads that I had heard about Dr. Franke. I gave him a call. I told him my experience.
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22: 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The biggest thing is the non-invasiveness, the affordability of it. I found the whole experience very enjoyable and very straightforward. Dr. Franke and the prolotherapy, it greatly improved my peace of mind. I can't be grateful enough.
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0: 82 degrees in Boston at 8 o'clock. Good evening. I'm Madison Rogers, and let's start down in Dallas. The vice president and then the president will close out a first-of-its-kind midterm convention starting next hour. And meantime, reactions still pouring in after the president made Americans a lofty promise last night. If the GOP keeps control of Congress, every adult gets $5,000.
25: One Republican senator who is in the political fight of her life is coming out against his proposed $5,000 checks. Susan Collins of Maine, calling the idea extraordinarily costly, adding, quote, tax and spending decisions should not appear to be tied to election results.
0: Meantime, a Boston federal judge's latest block on mail-in voting limits for the midterms will stand for now.
26: A federal appeals court has handed President Trump a loss on mail voting. The panel is refusing to lift a district court decision banning the Postal Service from implementing the president's executive order limiting voting by mail. The appeals panel move comes even as the Supreme Court considers the same case. Election officials warn it's impossible to comply with terms the Postal Service has laid out for delivering mail ballots, especially as some states have already started sending ballots for the pivotal midterm elections. Sagar Magani, Washington.
0: A Wellesley woman accused of killing her two children was back in court today, and the judge ruled she'll be staying behind bars.
27: Janet McCausland's defense attorney, Joseph Krowski Jr., tried to have his client's case dismissed or have her released on bail due to lack of information. However, the judge denied both requests. Prosecutors say the Wellesley mother killed her two young children, Ella and Kai, in April, before fleeing to a relative's house in Vermont where she allegedly confessed. According to court documents, her husband Samuel had previously filed for divorce.
0: That's WBZ's Jared Brosnan. At the hearing, the Globe says the lawyer told the judge that the case isn't Lindsay Clancy 2.0, but he also drew comparisons and noted discussions opening up around how we prosecute women suffering from profound mental health problems. Meantime, in Plymouth Superior Court, there's a new motion from Lindsay Clancy's attorney today arguing that the court is required to find her not guilty. After that mistrial, Kevin Reddington citing what he argues is a lack of evidence to justify a second trial and what several jurors have said happened behind closed doors, then a holdout admitted to having reasonable doubt.